0: chanting "Pussy's grab back" at the top of my lungs. Holy shit, I've never felt more like an American, you guys. And then 2 blocks later, I just peeled off, went to the Gap, and got a nice pair of navy blue slacks. So, yeah.
1: Tough economy. It is tough. The tough economy is tough. You know what I've noticed? The tough economy, the hookers are getting pushy. Have you guys noticed this? Oh, man, so pushy. I got propositioned by these two hookers the other night, and these were like real hookers, too. Yeah, none of this Hollywood bullshit. You know, you guys know the difference, right? Yeah, a real hooker, she never looks like, you know, fucking Elizabeth Shue in Leaving Las Vegas. She always looks more like, I don't know, Precious on Halloween or something. Just gross. And look, let me be clear. I do not have anything against gross women. How could I? I love all women, pretty, ugly, fat, thin. If you're into this, I'm into you. Oh, you like fat dudes with hair on their neck? You're my type. So if you're gross, if you are, and you want to prance around like you're sexy, God bless you, you know? Please, hit on me at the bar. I'm flattered, you know? I will probably go home with you, but I ain't paying for it. I think I mentioned I'm Jewish. I'll pay you with my dick. That's it. So whatever, these two roll up, right? And they're the real deal. They've got all of it. They've got the fake nails, the bad weave, that like comically small rubber miniskirt looks like it should be around a bundle of asparagus. You know, mesh stockings stretched to the limit like they caught a whale in the tuna net. You know what I mean? Real whores. Just very tempting. So they roll up in their Honda Civic. This is their pitch now, man. They go, "Hey, baby, where's the party at?" I was like, "I don't know." So then that's their in. They're like, "Well, get in, party with us." I'm like, "No, thank you." Then they decided to really put it out there. One of them goes, "Hey, you know, for $20, you could get that dick sucked." In case I don't already know what we're talking about, right? I felt like I was at the movie theater. The guy at the box office was like, "Hey man, you know, for $10.50, you could see the black swan." Like, I get it, you're hoarse. I understand. I know what's going on. So whatever, I don't bite, and man, they get pissed off. They're so desperate. One of them goes, "What are you, gay?" Like, that's the only reason I wouldn't want to party with them. Oh, you don't want to get in the car with the two most horrible things you've ever seen? Get robbed, probably murdered, homo. I don't even know why they picked me. Like, I don't think I look like the kind of guy who has $20. So. Hey, you guys have been great. I'll leave you with this. Good night. Leibovitz, everybody!
2: They don't even teach you anything useful in anger management. You know what they teach you in anger management? Teach you how to breathe. Just breathe, buddy. You kidding me? You caught me yelling at motherfuckers. You think I don't know how to breathe? I got breathing down just fine. My diaphragm supports me, unlike some people. They want to teach you how to calm down. What they should do is teach you from an early age how to smoke weed. Because you can't be mad when you're high. Or more accurately, you can't understand when you're being attacked. Even if somebody's blunt and just, "All right, let's fight." Let's fight. Let us fight. Let us fight. I don't even think I've been in a food fight. What are we talking about? No one's gonna wait that long to set you straight. Next thing, I think other people need anger management. I think people don't know how to deal with upset people. They'll see somebody who's mad and they'll say stupid stuff like, calm down. When the fuck has that ever worked? That's what angry people love, being told what to do. Good job, wizard. What's your next trick? You gotta tell a sad person to smile more? It's not how feelings work. The thing is, though, if you want to actually know how to calm somebody down, it's easy. All you gotta do is ask them what happened. You ever tried to... Don't worry, though. You don't have to listen. You ever tried to explain why you're mad, when you're mad? You sound like a fucking idiot. Every time, guaranteed. Well, you bumped into me! Then I said, watch it! But he, like, he kind of smiled, like I didn't like the way he handled it. He didn't do anything worse, but I still didn't like the way that he fucking did all that. You know, I feel like really, you know, if you would support me, you know, fuck it. You don't want to have to win people over. You know what I mean? Battle's already lost, brother.
3: It's their bedtime right now, and I don't have to put them to bed tonight, which is good, because I'm not good at it. My wife's good at it. And I'm not trying to just pawn it off on her, but she's good at it. I do it. I get caught in a whole bunch of shit. You know what I mean? You know what I'm saying? They're constantly thirsty, constantly asking questions. You'd have to find all night, doesn't want to drink a thing, doesn't even want to talk. You put them to bed, they become a dehydrated philosopher within a second, you know? Dad, can I have some water? It's like, dude, you piss the bed every night. No, you can't have water. Why do you think I stopped drinking water a couple hours before bed, all right? Go to sleep. I have a question. Why? What do toilets do when we sleep? You're like, who are you? What kind of question is that? I didn't know how much shit I didn't know until I had kids. You know, Dad, why do ants like trees? Why is water wet? What do toilets do when we sleep? There's answers to all those questions, but I don't have them. And how much can you look at your kid and make shit up before you just have to own up to the fact that you're a dumb motherfucker to your own child? You know, lie to him for the rest of his life. Why is water wet? Because dry water causes a rash. Go to sleep. I love those kids. They're the greatest gift I've ever been given in my life. I love them to death. But whoever said being a parent is fun and easy is full of shit. It's fun. You know, prison becomes fun once you've adapted to life behind bars. It's... Not that it's not fun, it's just a different kind of fun. You know what I mean? I appreciate you all being in here tonight. This is very nice of you to show up, but I really only needed two of you to be here just to be able to take a picture and show my wife that I had proof to leave the house tonight. That's really all I needed at this point. They tell you up front, don't heckle the comedians. You can heckle me all you want. You're not going to hurt my feelings any. I got little children at home. They can heckle and hurt feelings in ways worse than you've ever imagined in your life. You ever have a 4-year-old tell you he doesn't love you? That's a humbling kick in the dick, isn't it, huh? 6 a.m. till 9 p.m, you're catering to their every demand. You're tucking them in bed like, good night, buddy, daddy loves you. Well, I don't love you, dad. You're like, oh, that was worth it. There's that miracle feeling everybody tells you about that you just can't describe, you know? 18 more years of not feeling loved. It's like having a second wife. You know I'm the victim in that joke. You understand that? Those of you that are owing right now, pay attention to all the words. Kids are fantastic.
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5: Every generation had a baby-making song, right? Every generation. He was born in the 70s. Let's get it on. Some of y'all in this room were born to Marvin Gaye. And what was our generation? Ooh, da da da da, ooh, da da. See, people start singing. Ooh, da da da, the very first time
6: that I saw your brown eyes.
5: You know what I'm saying? Damn! That was a song. And see, that song has so much power. It was great for women, terrible for men. You know, because women will make you wait to that perfect moment to hit that perfect peak before you could, you know, do that perfect bust. They won't let you bust until you hit a certain point. So you'd be like, and I was caught up, yeah, girl. Girl, attraction. Ooh, but to my satisfaction, giving you more than just a friend. I'm about to go back. You better hold it. If I ever, I ain't gonna make it in love again. I'm telling you right now, I'm not gonna make it. Be sure that the lady is a friend. Be a man sometime. Be a man for once in your life. Hold it. And if I, I'm thinking of chickens, I ain't gonna make it. Ever fall in love so true, I will be sure that the lady just, will you hit fast forward on this beast? My friend. Okay, baby, I ain't gonna make it. Hold it, just hold it one time. My friend. Ooh, can I go, please? My mess up my hair.
7: It's a nice change of pace for me because before working at McDonald's, I was a dog walker out there. Yeah, these dogs gotta get out. You're not gonna do it. So they called in Papa Dave. Get these dogs out of there. You know, it's a tough job to explain to your mother, you know, because like not only did she send me to college, but also where we grew up, dog walker's not a job, you know? Like, I grew up in, like, a suburb town, you know? And there, if you wanted a pet, you went out, you bought the pet. And that's your pet, you know? But for some reason here in Chicago, if you want a pet, you go out, you buy a pet. And then you buy a dude. And the dude watches the pet. And now you pay for both your new pets to live. Your pet pet and your dude pet. I'm a human pet. I had to stop doing that because I got in a little police trouble for dog walking related things. I was walking this dog, Madison, which already, red flag. Blech. Dog, human name? Okay. I know all I need to know, you know? You ever meet a dog with a human name? Blech. What's your dog's name? Oh, Craig? Goodbye. I know all I need to know. Wanted human friends, couldn't make it happen, named your dog Craig. I get it. I'm walking Madison. Madison decides to have explosive diarrhea, right? Which I've been saying that phrase wrong, and I think you have been too, right? Like, I've been saying explosive diarrhea when it's probably just standard, general, run-of-the-mill diarrhea. Madison had explosive diarrhea. Like, I'm talking, she wandered into a yard, her face looked kind of funny, and then she painted a house. I was like, oh, that's explosive diarrhea. I've been using that phrase wrong, right? It's both, like, shocking, but also impressive in a weird way. I was like, oh my God, you're still alive and not inside out. You're a miracle, Madison. Yeah. So I think we're all on the same page here when I say, hey, fuck that, not picking that up. Right? Fuck that. Gotta forget that I'm 30 years old and this is my career. So I'm like, yeah, obviously, fuck that. And then I start moving down the sidewalk toward what I imagine to be a very fruitful future. And from across the street, this old, shitty lady She saw what happened over here. She comes out onto her porch. She's like, hey! You fucking asshole! You pick up that dog shit! You pick it up! I said, oh. I'm not gonna do that! It's not that kind of thing, lady. I have a plastic bag. I can put the plastic bag on top of it, if that's what you want. You can look at this plastic bag. Other than that, I think we're done. That's when this mean, shitty lady called me a lot of mean, horrible names. And then she attacked my career. She's like, you're just a fucking dog walker. You're just a fucking dog walker. You come in this neighborhood, you like dog shit all over the place. You don't care because you don't live here, you dog walker. Yeah. Like it was racist. Just a dog walker here. Yeah. If I was on Mari, I'm like, you don't know me. You don't know me, bitch. I went to college. My mom is mad. She's very, very mad right now. And then the last thing out of this old lady's mouth, I'm calling the police. Okay, good fucking luck with that. Turn the corner, that was the end of that for that day. I used to walk the Zarya Center there. I would have loved to stick around and just listen to even a little bit of that conversation to the police. Hello, police? Yes, this is Edna. Yeah, this dog walker came in the neighborhood. Dog took a shit on the ground. Hey, Edna. This is the Chicago Police Department. The police department in charge of Chicago. Murder capital of the USA. Certainly, you must be trying to reach someone else. What, you can't just send a unit up here and get this dog walker? $50 fine? And a guy ate another guy's face today. Doesn't happen a lot, but it happens more than you think. There are pictures in this office that are just so sad. You know, I have to get in my car every day, drive into work, face the darkness of humanity right in the eyes, questioning the whole time, what kind of God would put this much evil on the planet Earth? And you want me to come up there to Lakeview to punish a man whose job it is to do whatever a dog wants to do? He's punished himself. Fuck you, Andrew. Goodbye. It's the only way I can go down. There's no officer of the law. But what, an animal shit on the planet Earth? Not on my watch. That's it for dogs. You guys did great.
8: I don't trust society at all. Some people trust society too much. Some people will lock their bikes, but they won't lock it to something. They just lock the frame to the tire. Because they're like, who's going to take my bike if they can't ride away with it? Who's going to do that? I will. I'll take your bike and I'll toss it into Lake Michigan. I'll toss it to Lake Michigan or whatever body of water is closest to the city that I'm doing this joke in. Because I don't trust society at all. I live alone and I lock the bathroom door every time I go to the bathroom. Because if someone wants to come kill me, it's not going to be while I'm dropping a deuce. I'm not going out like that. Or work too hard. You can try to shoot through the door, but then there's a weird angle situation. I like to be prepared for whatever happens in life. That's why for Christmas, I bought myself a set of metal prosthetic arms. Because you never know when you're going to lose an arm, and I want to be prepared for the situation. Metal arms, man. Like, dude, if you lost your arm, you're like, man, I lost my arm. This is horrible. But if I lose arm, like, everybody relax. Hey, grab my other arm off the shelf over there. Yeah, my other arm off the shelf right there. Somebody get me a beer. hey, baby, stop crying. It's going to be all right. And somebody clean this shit up right here. Metal arms. I didn't want flesh color. I got metal arms. Ladies, you haven't had it until you had it doggy style with me smack you on the ass cheeks with some metal arms. That's what your father wants for you. That's what father wants for you. Anybody else that tells you otherwise is a goddamn hater. You need that person out of your life. I want a cop to pull me over. I got metal arms. Sir, do you know how fast you're going? Do you know what my arms are made out of? Officer, you like how I mocked your tone and cadence? Pitch perfect. Metal arms like Jax from Mortal Kombat. Yeah.
9: Gentlemen who's worked all over the tri-state area. Again, I get to see some of these guys for the first time. I'm sort of wanting more. How about a warm welcome, please, for Mr. Patrick O'Hara. Patrick O'Hara. Woo! Hi, SBU.
10: Hi.
9: Have we met? They actually put my name up here because that's the only way I know where to go. it's also good to be known as the comedian for which the host tells everybody they can go to the bathroom for. I'll follow you in there, that's the problem. I don't know if I've been to the bathrooms here, but they have really good acoustics. I don't even need them. Anyway, no, thanks for not going to the bathroom. Unless it's an emergency, I have hall passes. Anyway, it really bothers me that you don't really need to be qualified for anything to become an ologist now. Like, you can just add ologist to the end of whatever you do, and that makes you an expert. It's like a mixologist who knows how to mix drinks. You're not a... Are you a mixologist? You are. All right, well, don't forget who you are, because seriously, you know what a mixologist is? A 29-year-old frat boy. I hung out with that guy when he was in college, and he was like, dude, I'm going to mix rainwater with vodka and pain. But then there's, like, sexologists, too, or sluts. I mean, I'm a pretty good dude, but like, you won't find me calling myself a handsome, pretty, funny, smart, good-looking, cuddly ologist. I just can't get a card that's long enough that's not like a poster board. So, I used to hang out with this white dude that was, he would pretend like he was black. And they used an awful term, very derogatory term towards him. They used to call him a wigger. And I am all about equal rights. And I was like, guys, please, sit. Thank you. I was like, guys, please, can we start calling him a black African American, please? I had to get a colonoscopy a few weeks ago. Bald Patrick Sharp is heckling me.
11: No.
9: Oh, wait. I'm sorry. Oh, you threw your voice. I thought it was the guy behind you. He is wearing a Blackhawks hat. So, I mean, I just assume anybody wearing a Blackhawks hat is a Patrick Sharp. Patrick Sharp plays in the Blackhawks. You can follow me on Twitter. I'm going to hashtag this set with Blackhawks. But I was in the middle of a joke, wasn't I? Anyway, I had a colonoscopy a few weeks ago. Which, that in itself is just funny because I didn't need it. I just like to see what's going on up there every once in a while. So, like, the doctor stopped, like, halfway through because my insurance only pays for semicolonoscopies. Sometimes as a comedian, other people will tell similar jokes to me, and then they'll come up to me and tell me how I stole their hilarious joke, which isn't true. I'm just doing stand-up karaoke, so I don't know if you guys, they've had these signs up on the expressway now for a couple of years, but it'll tell you, it says, there have been 532 traffic deaths, and it says, like, start seeing motorcycles. Like, apparently people are hitting motorcyclists for the most part. But I see motorcyclists. They are the ones speeding past me and weaving in and out of cars and shit. Yeah, I'm going to hit them with my car. And probably stab them. But then there's, like, another one. It'll say, there have been 532 traffic deaths. Don't text and drive. But feel free to read this sign notifying you. I'm a man of the people. This one time, I went to a really bad strip club, and all the strippers like wore pasties, and they charged you like $8 for a drink no matter what. You got, like, I drink, like, Diet Coke in the water, and I had to pay $8 for it. But the stripper, it was weird, she got down on her knees and started faking a blowjob, which I've never had an improv blowjob before. So I didn't know, like, what's the end game there. You know, like, she was just going at it. Like, it was like a real blowjob, where it's just like, okay, what's happening here? Like, you're just supposed to ride penis. So I didn't know how to finish it. So I just went like this. That's inappropriate. And then she tried to kiss me after. I was like, no. I just fake jizzed over your face. So I make a lot of trips to the doctor, and I realize doctors are the one people who can't use finger quotes. Like, you never want to go into your doctor and have him go, so we found a mass on your abdomen, and you have 6 months to live. What does that mean? Should I prepare for 6 months, or do I live for forever? I don't know. That's okay, I hate that joke too. As a cheap comedian, I've managed to convince my girlfriend that going to the pet store is a date. It's like a zoo. They got birds and rats and cats and dogs sometimes. But, like, I walked in one time, and, you know, they had dogs there that they were featuring. And the dogs were behind these glass cages, and they looked very docile, and Sarah McLachlan was playing in the background. I mean, she was actually in the store. She's got zero things going on right now. And but then, like, me and the girlfriend wanted to take the dog out to play with it. We're just not selling the dog at all, because the thing started biting me. And the stupid pet store person was like, oh, he's just discovering his teeth. I'm just discovering my hate for dogs all of a sudden. But, like, his eyes got really red, and he can talk. He talked to me, and he was all like, I'm gonna fuck all your shit up. Take me home, everything you love. Kids, your iPad, this girl here, your girlfriend, I'm gonna fuck her up, and I'm gonna chew her face off. She's not gonna be attractive anymore. And I was like, no, thank you, dog. There's a new trend. It's not really a new trend because I've been telling this joke for like a year and a half now. But it's called bejazzling, where women like bedazzle their vaginas, like put like jewels and glitter. You?
12: No.
9: All right. That's why. That's why I've been having to shield my eyes over here this morning. I don't understand the purpose of bejazzling, though. I've never once went down on a girl and was like, "I'm sorry, I can't do this." This seriously, it's like just hair and skin. I want my name like bedazzled into your vagina, and I want to have to shield my eyes down there, like. Anyway, damn, I should have done a different joke because that would have been better. But anyway, I'm Patrick O'Hara. One more time, gang. Patrick O'Hara.
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14: Here we are, Chi-Town. We did it. We came a long way. We're here. I'm so happy to be back in this city. I'm back home. It's amazing. I'm feeling the vibe again. You know what I mean? I took a walk around the lake. I was listening to conversations, two guys arguing, yelling at each other with that thick Chicago accent. You know, that, Chicago, it's Chicago. A's are as, Chicago. And T's are D's over there in Chicago. You know that? A's, A's, TDs. Everyone's racist. It's such a good city. What a city. I heard two men fighting. Two men were in an argument, in just a verbal argument. Not anything bigger than that. Just arguing. And the one guy goes, "You know what? Why don't you suck my dick?" And the other guy goes, "You suck my dick." And I was like, "Hey, suck each other's dicks, man." That would have been a fight to see, huh? Comes up like, "You motherfucker, wah! Finish him, finish him." We gotta stop saying it like that. Guys have to stop saying it like that because girls are gonna start believing it. There's a negative connotation when you say that. You go, "Suck my dick." We say it negative, "Suck my dick." You say it like it's a bad thing. It's the best thing in the world. It's the best thing that's ever happened to me. We should say it nice. You should go, "Hey, suck my dick." Please, if you have time. If you don't, it's not a big deal. I would love it a lot.
15: This is the worst radio interview I've ever done, Tony.
16: Listen, sucks having immigrant parents, yo. It does. Listen, I mean, okay, let me ask. I'm going to ask, right? I'm going to ask. So where are your people from? You clap. All right, I like that combination. So what are we going to do? And I don't know. Combination. Do they have accents and everything? Oh, I love that shit. Right, when your parents have accents, they fuck it up when they answer the phone. Hello? Put the fucking phone down. My parents used to fuck my messages up. Who is this? What are you doing, Dad? Turn. I pay for this phone. Nigeria? Where? Syria? Syria? You say Syria? All right, my man. Don't be all serious. He's like, Syria.
12: Chocolate man. Chocolate man. Syria.
16: Why do you... I love Middle East, but don't get that face.
12: Hey, yes. You have something to joke about? Hey? No more stand-up comedy. No legs for you. You don't...
16: Is that it? That's it. Cool. I just wanted to ask, because it sucks having immigrant parents. Let me tell you why. I mean, when you're growing up, you appreciate it, but when you got to hear your father talk about how much they struggled every fucking week. Every week. I don't know what kind of father you grew up with, but I grew up with a father that didn't give a fuck how you felt. We had one of those dads that's like, listen, let me tell you, children, I am correct all the time. You are wrong. It doesn't matter. If you disrespect me or your mother, I will kill everyone in this house. But I love you, but I will destroy your life. Did you get beaten? See you spanked? Fuck! Spanked? Hell yeah! It's good, right? But spankings, didn't it help? It helps. Oh, yeah. Africans, we, oh, it's the best. My father wouldn't even use full sentences when he whooped us. But these parents now, because it's all this political correctness, you know, they sit there, stop it, stop it, stop it, stop it, stop it, stop playing with your dick, stop it. And the little kid's like, fuck you, Ma, fuck you. Stop it. What did we say about rubbing penises? What did we... Wow, that was a little too long you let him do that shit. Yeah, I remember we used to get fucked up. Everybody remembers that. I remember I remember my father would beat us so bad I would scream, I hate this fucking family. That's why I can't stand you. I'm gonna get another father. But that would interrupt you. I don't give a fuck about this family. That's why I'm a fuck. You ever get whooped so bad you're in the mirror, you start laughing? Now you got me laughing, motherfucker! fuck this family! That's how much we... Don't ever watch yourself. Because we'd get beat so bad, I had to see what I look like. fucker. See, the people that aren't laughing are like, when did that happen? That never happened to us. We just got time out. We just got time out. My father used to whoop in that ass. My mother would whoop us, I remember that. And then she's like, I will tell your father. We're like, no, you already whooped us, yo. You know, and then my father would come and fuck us up, and my mother would be like, you're killing the children. What the fuck? You're like, you the one that fucking told them. You snitch, now you care about it. You had to tighten. Shit. I remember when I got older, and my father, you remember when you could take the whoopings? I was like Denzel in fucking Glory. Just one tear. I was like, I was like, Denzel, I told my father, yeah, okay, you can whoop me all you want, but I'm gonna keep taking it, all right? Yeah.
17: Oh. We all have insecurities. Every one of us. But it's how you deal with those insecurities that I think really makes who you are, you know? Like, I was in the airport recently, all right? I get to the airport. I was flying from Detroit to Chicago. I get to the airport, absolute madness. It's fucking crazy in there. Security was beefed up. I had no idea what was going on, all right? Turns out Barack Obama was also flying from Detroit to Chicago at the exact same time I was, all right? He wasn't on my flight. I'm pretty sure he had other arrangements. It's not like he was going to end up sitting next to me like, oh, what's up? I'll trade you the window seat for some free healthcare that's actually free. Let's talk about this.

0: site that Captain Kirk runs. It's Priceline, Joe. It's Priceline. So I'm in the airport. Barack Obama's in the airport. Two very high-profile Americans at the same time. He's the president of the United States. I was in a tire commercial. Reputable. Reputable tires. So I'm about to walk through security, and I put my backpack on that BK broiler thing, and I send it through. Right? And then I walk through, and I'm about to step through the metal detector, and they take my hat, which I understand. They take my hat. They wanted to see what was going on. I could have anything under this hat, anything. Anything except hair, pretty much. You don't know what I got under here. I could be dangerous. I could have fucking dynamite, pages of the Quran, more than 3 ounces of toothpaste. I understand the seriousness of national security, right? So they give me my hat back, and they're like, you're free to go. And I'm like, all right, I grab my backpack, and I'm about to continue to my gate. But then I notice that the next gentleman about to walk through the metal detector is wearing a toupee. And they just fucking let him walk right through. They didn't check him at all. I was like, that's bullshit. This charlatan gets to just walk right through. The guy with the hat made of hair, you don't want to know what's going on under that. He's way more suspicious than I am. He's practically in disguise right now. This is horseshit. I'm pretty sure if I showed up to the airport wearing a fake mustache, I would get tackled to the ground before I printed off my boarding pass. They'd be like, what are you doing wearing a disguise in the airport? Don't you know the president's here? I'm like, I can't grow a mustache. It comes in all patchy. My insecurities have led me to the most embarrassing kinds of lies. I'm just saying, if they were going to check under my hat, they should have checked under that guy's toupee. Because it's the same shit. It's the exact same shit. And if that TSA agent didn't know that that guy was wearing a toupee, then he should have been fired on the fucking spot. Because anyone in here can spot a toupee. Anyone. Anyone in here can spot a toupee. You always know when someone's wearing a toupee. Every time you see a guy wearing a toupee, part of your brain is like, is that a... And then another smarter part of your brain is like, fuck yeah, that's a toupee right there. That's exactly what that liar's trying to pull off. They should have checked him too. That's all I'm saying. I make my way to my gate. I sit down at the airport at my terminal, right? About to board. You sit in the airport. The seats are back to back. Boom. You're sitting back to back with somebody. No one's behind me. 2 seconds later, dude appears. Boom. And he's got a ponytail. And this dude's ponytail is arcing into my area. Just right up on my neck. Like, we shared his ponytail. We shared it. It was like Avatar. We connected. And then I got on that magnificent beast, and I rode him all the way to Starbucks. And that will be in theaters this spring.
1: I understand that I influence my kids. That's my job, to raise them correctly. And I know that they're paying attention to me. What I did not know is that they are paying attention to me 24/7, even when I think they are not looking, and I learned that the hard way when my daughter got invited to a birthday party at a llama farm. I took her to the llama farm, and when we got there, the llama handler said, "All right, everybody, safety meeting, gather around." Okay, what you gotta remember is llamas is temperamental. If they don't like you, they spit. And without skipping a beat, my daughter said, "Yeah, but if they love you, they swallow." And every parent turned to look at me. I'm like, "Hi, I'm the comedian dad. I must have said something when I thought she wasn't paying attention. I was probably talking to her mom, trying to..."
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1: Tonight, I'm going to end on a public service announcement. I'm ending on a public service announcement. If you have been drinking tonight, please be careful. Do not get behind the wheel of your car unless you think you're good to go. Then... because who's a better judge of how drunk you are than you when you're drunk, right? I like drinking and driving games. I do. I think drinking and driving games are fun. Like, I like accidental lane change on purpose. You ever played that? You're a little buzzed and you're like, okay, hold it together. Oh, I'm starting to drift. Hold it together. No, don't hold it together. Blinker. Yay! I meant to do that. And you actually do let go of the wheel when you go, yay! Because you're dumb. My favorite drinking and driving game of all time has always been, and always will be, however, the end of the night. There are always two idiots at a bar, and you hear one of them say to the other, dude, it's cool. I'll follow you and make sure you get there. I'll follow you. Like, doubling down on drunk driving is a good idea. Like, there's some sort of Jedi mind control trick that's gonna take place between the two cars. No, all that does is give one driver a front row ticket to whatever carnage is about to take place. I mean, imagine that. And like, dude, you're swerving. Hey, he can't hear me. I'm going to text him. Thank you so much for coming out tonight. Come back to Goonies often. Support live comedy. Thank you.
2: Hey, what's going on, Chicago? It's Michael Yo, and you're listening to my boys. That's right. I love these guys, Tony Carr and Steve Tuohy, on Chicago Comedy Scene Radio. Yeah.
3: Boom. It don't get any better than that, Michael.
2: That's right. Drop the mic.
4: I'm excited. I'm really excited to be here in Milwaukee. Thank you for having me. Thank you. Really, the only reason I go outside, there's two of them. One, comedy. The second, themed restaurants. Themed restaurants is Mike Hover's jam. Okay? Now, I'm not talking about your Italian gardens or your sports bars with chicken wings. Lame. Yeah, shots fired. I'm taking on Buffalo Wild Wings. Great, now I have Buffalo Wild Wings on my bad side. I'm ready to sell out. I can't burn all these bridges this early. But I'm talking about some next level stuff. I'm talking about having some jalapeno poppers right next to an animatronic dinosaur. That's the theme restaurant I'm talking about. Like, if I'm gonna go outside, I want it to be an adventure. I want to go somewhere where I can't recreate at home. Yeah, I could turn on a football match. Right? I want to dine in a place that doesn't exist anymore. Yeah. Like medieval times. Or the Rainforest Cafe. Oh, yeah, we forgot. We forgot. Didn't we? Yeah, there used to be more Rainforest Cafes. Whose fault is that? There's a direct correlation for the lack of restaurants and the forest. It's science. But we're going to pass around a bucket later, And with $5 each, we'll be able to afford a well drink at the Rainforest Cafe. We're going to bring it back. We're going to bring it back.
5: That guy's laugh. It's the guy. Peeping Tom, who's discovered but doesn't care. He's just right outside the tree, and the girl's like, ah! And he's like, doesn't matter to me. I know I'm making fun of your laugh, though. I would never do that. I would never. Have you ever had somebody make fun of the way you laugh? A friend of yours make fun of the way that you laugh? You know what that's basically them saying? Hey, you know that sound that you make when you're happy and joyful? And the tragedy that permeates our everyday life is momentarily abated for an escapist oasis? Yeah, you sound stupid. You should feel insecure when you're happy. You should be like, hi, everything's okay for a moment. Wait, do I sound like a seal? My ex-wife of 37 years, Karen. I guess this is why comedians don't like to open up to audiences. My ex-wife of 37 years, Karen, and I split up, and part of it, I mean, you know, there were many reasons, but part of it was because she hated when I laughed really hard. She said it looked and sounded like I wanted to kill her. No, not funny, hurtful. See, so you know how Snoop Dogg says drop it like it's hot? I dropped her like she was scalding.

0: You ever laugh really hard and then a word or some words that you didn't expect to say come out at the end? That's always weird. You're like, oh my golly. I like to think that those are little words that you wanted to say earlier on in the day, but you weren't able to. Then after a good hearty laugh, they escape. You know, you're in a fight with your girlfriend or your wife. It's like, why don't you just do the dishes when you're done with them? You wait till the next day. It takes 30 seconds. Just do the dishes. Yeah, but the thing is, oh, do you have a reason why it's better to not do the dishes than to do them? Because if you do, I'd like to hear it. I'd really like to hear it. I'd really like to hear it. No, that's okay. Let's just go to the comedy show. And then that couple goes to the comedy show, and the guy's laughing. He's like, oh, my God, they're fucking dishes. Jesus, I do them in the morning. What, are you waking up in the middle of the night like, I hope the sink is clean for my night walks? I was walking in Central Park, and I was particularly hungover and very hungry, and I saw an elderly man feeding pigeons a bread, but the bread seemed to be of a very high quality, maybe a challah of some sort. And I was just still drunk enough and just hungry enough that I thought to myself, what would he do if I went over there and pretended to be a pigeon? Would he feed me a little bit of bread? You know, and you can't, you have to really get down. You go, you gotta really get into it. You know, you can't just be like, hey, give me some bread. Because then you're just a dick, and that's easy to spot. So I went over there and I got down and I pretended to be a pigeon. And the guy looked over at me and he looked angry and then he looked disappointed and then he looked sad and then he threw me a piece of bread. And I caught it in my mouth. I felt awesome. I turned to the other pigeons. I was like, what now? You know? So as I was eating the bread and walking away, because I, you know, you don't have to keep pretending to be a pigeon. Once you get the bread, you're just like, later, bro, you know? You don't say that because you'd sound like an idiot, but I definitely didn't say that. But like, what was going through his mind? Because when he bought that bread, he made a tacit agreement with himself that he was like, I'm buying this bread for pigeons, and pigeons will be the only people that will eat this bread. And then he sees me come over and be like, he looks over, he's like, well, that's certainly not a pigeon at all. I'm not going to feed him any bread. Then he looked disappointed. Then he looked sad. And I think those last two thoughts might have been, oh, well, he definitely thinks he's a pigeon. And sadly, I do not want to be the person to tell him that he is not a pigeon. Because you don't want to be that guy, you know? You don't want to be like, hey, man, I'm not feeding you any bread because you're not a pigeon. And then you just have me like, what? Are you serious? Oh, no. But if you are going to throw up out of a moving train, look towards the back of the train. Don't look towards the front, because then you'll see what you vomited and then it'll come rushing back at you. And if you're lucky enough to catch all of it in your mouth and it doesn't splatter against your face, you're going to throw it up, you'll puke it immediately out. And then it's going to come out and come back at you on some weird puke loop. Some train puke loop. But conversely, if you're going to vomit outdoors, you know, which is always very embarrassing, don't vomit down. I recommend that when you're just about to vomit, you whip your head upwards, back into the air, like that, because then you won't be embarrassed at all. The next day you'll receive an email that will say, TJ, don't feel, it'll be your name, but if it was me, it'll be TJ. You shouldn't feel embarrassed when you vomited last night in public, as many people do. Rather, you should be proud of yourself, because so rarely in modern life do people say exactly what they mean and do what they say. And you did. When you said you were going to throw up, you did. You threw up upwards into the air and round back the back of your head and into the back of your jacket. And you can consider me a friend for the rest of your life. Sincerely, Barack Obama. And I don't know, he sends me a lot of emails. I don't read the body, but I see his signature. I know what he meant to say. It'd be cool to be a CIA agent or a cop, you know? Secret Service, because you can go undercover. Undercover is cool, right? Isn't it? Undercover is where people say to you, you're in too deep. That's always, no one says that to you unless it's something cool. No one's ever like, you're in too deep. You've got to stop playing Sudoku. That's why it would suck kind of to be a firefighter, you know? Because they can't go undercover. What would that even be? A firefighter undercover, just set himself on fire, walk into a burning building, be like, hey, I'm also fire. So you hear anything about that fire down on 14th and Elm? I heard it was foul play. And the fire's like, okay, fair enough. You thinking about spreading any other parts of the house? And the fire's like, and you're like, what do you mean I'm not being cool? Of course I'm also fire. And the fire's like, who do you work for? Lava. We've been looking for him for a long time. What do you mean the only thing TJ could think of that would be the boss of a fire crime syndicate was lava? What would you have said? You're right. The sun. The sun is the greatest fire of all. Yes, that was a long joke for such a weird ending. I think showboats get a bad rap. I do. Somebody makes a touchdown and they dance or they do a slam dunk. The announcer always say, huh, look at him. Being a real showboat out there. Just showboating around. But the opposite is never true. You never hear someone say, well, good for him. He made a tasteful lamp acting like a regular boat. Just a pontoon or a catamaran. Good for him. A real humble canoe.
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4: I went bowling in a mall the other day. It's a great place to bowl. A bowling alley in there. I'm not the greatest bowler. I don't go that often. But this bowling alley had men's and women's locker rooms with showers in them. I was like, yeah, because when I'm eating pizza, drinking beer, and barely dropping an 8-pound ball 3 feet away from me, I could always use a nice long hot shower after a game of that. I have to douse Gatorade all over myself between frames. It's nuts. You guys don't want to see me bowl. I don't like the shoes that you have to rent when you go bowling. I was like run down, like pieces of other shoes sewn together, some kind of shoe puzzle on my foot. I always get the pair that's quadruple knotted. I'm like, all right, wearing these like slippers. Okay, cool. And they never change the look of bowling shoes. You know there's somewhere a guy in a factory that makes bowling shoes that's like, boss, we can make them hip. And he's like, no, no, we're sticking with the hobo clown. That keeps us up here and the bowlers down here. That's how we like it. Not the greatest bowler. And when you're not that great at bowling, it's the only sport where they openly call you handicapped. Did you ever notice that? Not that great. I'm like, hey, how'd I do? My friend's like, well, let's just add up your lanes and you got a 31. I'm like, is that good? They're like, if you were handicapped, that'd be great. Just got to add in your handicap here. If you didn't have hands, that would be a great bowling score. I don't mind if you call me handicapped. Just let me park in the lanes when I get to the bowling alley, okay? I'm never going to be an expectant mother, and that's as close as I can get to the front door.
5: Do you guys care
1: if maybe the Putter Boss and I do one quick funny thing together. Okay, welcome back to the stage, Tiffany and Danielle Putterball. Oh, drinks. So we run it for 4 years, and I've been gone for the last, but we ran a show in Chicago together called Entertaining Julia. Julia was the bartender. And so we like to dick around a lot, all three of us together. And I think tonight we'll just give you a couple examples of that.
5: Yeah.
1: I think we could start with the compliments and our compliments.
6: Okay. Whoa, that's loud.
5: I don't have a mic, guys.
1: I don't think you need one.
5: No, just pass it right.
1: We could just keep it right here. Keep it regular.
5: So sometimes you get complimented by somebody and it's not a compliment at all.
1: It's just not very nice.
5: You're like, that sounds like, oh, now, no, that turned right around. I feel bad about myself.
1: You're right.
6: Yeah. The intonation was there. It sounded like you were saying something nice and then just swooped right in.
5: It looks like that.
1: Like this?
6: Yes, yeah, that's a good side.
5: Yeah.
7: Well, here, guys. I'll tell you what I'm talking about. So I've been a caregiver for about 10 years, and old gals, they just say exactly what they think, which is cool, but not really when it's directed at you. And this old gal was like, you know, you have a really good figure from the front. Not from the back.
5: Right? Wow.
6: Compliments that aren't compliments. Or just, you know, when you're in bed with somebody and they say, you know, usually I don't fuck girls as drunk as you, but let's go. Okay.
1: One time after a comedy show, I had another comic, perhaps he was more successful and didn't have any hair. And he came up to me afterwards and he was like, I try to do the impression, I really can't, but he was just like, it was like, you're really funny up there. I don't know what it is about you, but like, I think you're really sexy.
5: You don't know quite what it is. I
1: get it. You can't figure it out. Yeah, we're not. You don't know what it is. Do you have another one?
5: Yeah. Okay.
7: Great. Here's another one. So this man at a convenience store said, I was just like, I just need some Gatorade. And he said, oh, wow, you got skinny. You used to be a little bit fat. I needed this Arctic Blast Gatorade, but I do feel bad about myself right now.
1: Just a little bit fat.
5: Just a little bit.
1: I showed a picture of a dress to my boyfriend, and he's right here. And I was like, hey, what do you think about this dress? He was like, oh, yeah, I really like it, but not on her. Oh, yeah, this is me in a dressing room. And if anybody out there wants to fuck. No, I'm just kidding.
5: That's a good one. Me too.
1: Sometimes when you have a music teacher mom, you learn a lot of great warm-ups. Mm-hmm. Should we do...
5: Yeah, great. Mm-hmm. Okay. Yeah.
7: It goes a little something like this. You guys might not be trained theatrical professionals.
1: Trained,
7: understand.
1: Join in if you need to. We won't be long, but we all will be here for a while. My mom did this classic one. It's, Mommy made me mash my M&M's.
5: Dun, dun.
1: Daddy made me cry myself to sleep.

0: Yeah.
1: One more.
2: You okay? Diphtheria? Okay, so the diphtherias.
3: Dip it out.
2: We developed this thing that you guys probably need to know about. It's called a go-gal, and it's kind of like, you go, gal.
3: Yeah.
2: What is it? It's like a gal that's been through some shit, but she's not a cunt about it.
3: Yeah.
2: You know?
3: Yeah. So you
2: and then you just sing it out,
3: you
2: really.
3: Just apply it to your life, and then
2: apply
3: do it on your own when we're not here. Okay?
2: Yeah. Yeah.
3: So take, this is the last thing we'll leave you with. A couple of go-gals. Incorporate it in your life, maybe when you're looking in the mirror in the morning.
0: Mm-hmm.
3: Anybody need a joke?
2: Maybe, yeah, okay. It goes a little something like this.

0: dreams. That's one. It's one.
1: And it's hot out on the mic.
0: Yeah, that's a hot mic over there. Okay.
2: All right, how many of y'all got tiny dads in the crowd? My dad looks like Danny DeVito on acid, and he's 4 foot tall. Who's got a tiny dad? Huh? Yeah. So this is a go-go about my tiny dad. Okay.

snooze. And the waitress says, is everything okay? And he says, I'm fine. I was just doing a little yoga.

0: Every time you're in theater school and you think, maybe I shouldn't have paid thousands of dollars to stand on top of fake chairs and pick improv apples. And so you go to the costume department and you just start stealing corsets. You got tons of corsets in your hands. And then the chick comes in and says, what are you doing? And about 17 minutes passes and you say, what are you doing?
1: Go cow girl to world.
0: Every time.

0: and you say, "Ooh, wow, that's a cemetery. That's a pretty cool place for a spooky blowjob." So you give a spooky blowjob, and he looks up at you after the spooky blowjob and says, "I'm married." And then he hands you a pack of old cigarettes and leaves. And then you spend a long time in the park by yourself, and you find your way home, and you sleep in a bush, 'cause you got locked out of your house. And the next morning you got a line of twigs and bush and spooky ghosts in your hair. And you realize you looked at the clock and you just missed your court appointment to press charges on your ex-boyfriend. Oh, go gal, get a wing.
1: I'll do one more. Danielle, do more, and then everybody can go on with their lives.
2: Yeah, just one more, and then go on with your life. Okay.
1: Promise.
2: Mine's a quick and cold. If you don't mind.
1: I don't mind.
2: Every time your first blowjob was given while you were also watching Cher Behind the Music. Because pop-up video is fucking hot, okay?
1: Okay. We'll one on a hot one.
3: Another one.
1: Hey. Okay. Every time your mom tells you to turn down your music in eighth grade and you don't listen, so she comes up to your room and rips down your bead curtains and takes your stereo out of the wall, throws it down the stairs, and breaks your Sarah McLachlan CDs in her own hands. Oh, go
4: now, get some wings.
3: She's like, "Do not tell people I did that." That is not the story. She actually got very angry recently. She was like, "I told you to turn it down, and then I unplugged it." I was like, "Is that why I remember?" Anyway, you guys have been so wonderful. Thanks for coming out.
2: Thank you. Give it up for Beth Sterling one more time.
1: Yusuf.
5: I'm sorry, I can't help it. I've seen a lot of things, but I had never been to the Midwest before, okay? I'm gonna tell you the truth. I grew up in the city, I'd never seen a cow before. Well, I saw a cow on TV, but I'd seen a dragon on TV. They didn't like a freaking cow was walking around New York in the middle of. First time I ever went, I was driving in the Midwest and I smelled the cow. Before I saw the cow, no one hips you to the smell. There's a reason why 4-H doesn't make a cologne, all right? I was in the car by myself. I thought I shit myself. Don't act like you're above it, all right? Lots of you have been sick, have a cold, you go to sneak. You gotta walk around like, oh my. A grown-ass woman shitting my pants at Victoria's Secret. Throw your underwear away in the bathroom. Come on, now. Tell me J-Lo's real. I never heard her singing a song about that shit. Whatever. I had never smelled a cow. I'd never seen a cow. I didn't know. Okay? And I get out of the car, and I see this farmer, and I'm like, oh, my God. That cow stinks. He goes, "To farmers, that manure smell, it smells like money." I go, "Maybe you should move your wallet to the front of your pants. This money ain't supposed to smell like that." Whatever.
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8: I watch too much trash television. I watch this show called Ancient Aliens. Does anybody else watch this? Yeah. Yeah, Ancient Aliens. If you haven't seen it, the show, the premise of the show is that we couldn't have done the stuff we did during ancient times. We must have had help from aliens. We couldn't have figured out farming in the desert. Must have been aliens. We couldn't have built the pyramids. That must have been aliens. The aqueducts, the roads, the theaters, the everything that was in Egypt and the Mesopotamia and whatever. That must have been aliens. You know, like Stonehenge, they carried those rocks over hundreds of thousands of miles and over caverns and rivers and lakes and whatever. And, you know, and it must have been aliens. How could we have done this back then? We didn't have the technology. We might not even have it now. You want to know what it was? It was slaves. We killed people. That's how we did it. We killed a shit ton of people every day. Like, they didn't have anything to do. They didn't have reality TV. Like, it'd be like, hey, Pharaoh, like, 2,000 people died moving that rock, just that one. Did it move a foot? Well, I think so. Maybe like a half foot. Cool. Do it again. Like, what does he care, you know? He doesn't give a shit. He has all day to just sit in his palace and eat grapes and get fanned and get laid while people move the block. Oh, doesn't that look neat? All the rocks stacked on top of each other like that. You know, like, he's just... We wouldn't write something off in history like this, that like something that happened more recently, right? Because we don't care that we can think it was aliens because we don't have any connection to those people that died so we can look at those pyramids. We don't give a shit about them because we don't know them. But like this would be like if we showed up to Auschwitz, looked at the gas chambers and was like, humans couldn't have done this. Must have been that damn Sasquatch. Start hunting Nessie, boys. Looks like her work again. Like, what the hell? Like, you're going to be like standing like at Las Vegas outside of a Tyson fight and your friend's going to come up to you like, hey, man, you can believe this shit, but gremlins just shot Tupac. Like, the hell, man? It's horrible stuff on television right now. I watched this Shark Week, this week of sharks. Who gets it? I love Shark Week, some girls. I do too. This is what I don't like about it. It's just been done too many times. It's the same. If you like sharks that much, that's awesome. That's what Google's for. You can get on there all day and Google, hey, sharks. Look at big sharks, small sharks, you know, white sharks, black sharks, all the different types of sharks. Oh, shark bites. Cool. Like, be a shark. Wear a fin around your house and be Shark Man and do. And listen to, you look at sharks on YouTube. And but I don't need an entire channel devoted for a week long to just sharks and then not to show Jaws. Like, way to slap me in the face. You know, this is the most ridiculous thing. You wouldn't have Elephant Week and not show Operation Dumbo Drop. Give me Jaws. Why is it so much to ask for? I think they just need to change it up. Instead of Shark Week, how about weak sharks? Like really pussy sharks getting their ass kicked by human beings. Check out your damn shark. Beat the shit out of them.
9: I just did a week of shows at a casino. I walked in there, the guy's giving me the tour. He's like, oh, here we got blackjack. Over here we got seven card stud. I was like, where's the Uno table? No, you guys got crazy eights at least? No? Tell me, go fish. You know, I was like, one of my buddies made a list of the poker hand values, what hands beat other hands, and he wrote them all in ascending order of what beats what. I kept losing still. They were laughing at me. I was like, what's up? He told me he knows what hand I have. I was like, how? He goes, that's where your finger stops on the list. I was like, I'm in. Wait a second. But I'm still in. I'm an idiot. I tell you this, man. The first time I heard a Texas Hold'em, I thought it was a fence to keep out the Mexicans. I can do that joke because I don't see a lot of mustaches in the audience.
10: I'm bisexual. People ask me all the time, Dizzy, what do you like better, men or women? But really, they both suck. If they're doing it right. It's actually more like being a photon. I don't know whether I'm a wave or a particle until I'm prompted with a wall.
11: Biggest trouble I got. I wasn't even a troublemaker kid. There's some kids that are bad seeds. You can just tell the genetic, you know, makeup 666. They got it. Now, I was a good kid. I tried to be a good kid. I got in trouble. Grew up in a small, in a snow town. I grew up in the winter in Wisconsin, and we always had to throw snowballs at moving cars. That was an irresistible temptation. Have you ever done that, no matter where you live? If there's snow on there, have you done taking a snowball, throwing at a moving car? A little bit, 11, 12 years old, you've never done it? It's a great experience. It really is. I'm thinking, okay, I got a wet snowball, and if you live in a winter area, you know that it's got to be the right car to pick. It can't be anybody. It's got to be the oldest bastard in town. An octogenarian, 79 years old or older, with pants above his nipples and hair coming out of his ears to filter out rock and roll. Inch-thick bionic bifocal glasses and a big red gin blossom and that Russian furry flap hat on, you know, with one flap up and one flap down. He's driving a 1976 Pontiac Catalina with a blinker that's been on since Kalamazoo. The seatbelt's hanging out, making sparks on the highway. His 92-year-old wife's trying to find Paul Harvey on the AM radio 24 hours a day. That's the people you want to hit, because there are two thrills that happen when you hit. Number one, hitting an actual moving car with a snowball. That is thrill number one. And thrill number two happens about 4 seconds later, which is, yes, the brakes go on, and he's chasing you. Oh, that makes Battleship look like baby shit at that particular point. You got Fred Mertz with a full diaper coming at you. That look on his face, you damn kids, I'll call the cops on every one of you. Man, that's fun. I never figured out, why did they get so upset? That's why it's fun, though. If they wouldn't have cared, we would have stopped throwing it after one snowball. End of game. No, they get mad. Oh, okay, we'll do it again. Wah. I never figured out, why are you mad, old man? You're going to die soon. Your car's almost paid for. It doesn't leave a mark on it. It's over in 2 seconds. Come on, go hear some Benny Goodman and shut up or do something. Then, years later, I drove a car myself, and I got hit with a snowball. Ever had that happen to you? Oh, it's quite a different story. I have to relay that message because it happened to me as I'm driving to the mall in the middle of December with snowflakes wafting out of the sky, Christmas music coming out of the stereo, you know, and I'm driving, my mind's a million miles away. Fa la la la la, la la la. Oh, I got a Fred Sanford stage 3 grabber going on. I got to go right to the car wash because I just soiled my car. My front seat looks like Kurt Cobain's wall. We need a wet vac over here, Julio. Ah, that's why they got so mad when I was a kid.
12: 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Steve Tuohy and Tony Carr are at the helm of that mothership. It's Chicago Comedy Scene.
13: I want to get personal. Is it okay if I get personal with you guys? I kind of come from an overachieving family. Family people have done a lot, which I think is selfish, quite frankly. It's hard. Both my parents are authors and professors, intellectuals. Tell you what's worse, my brother, not only does he have a degree in molecular biology and, true story, part-time model, he was also the captain of his college's rowing team. Which is apparently a real thing, not just something villains did in 80s comedies. My brother never challenged the nerd frat to a boat regatta to save the rec center. It's worse, my sister is the valedictorian of her high school class and was a semi-finalist for Miss Teen Illinois. Which is weird, because when you look like me, you're not allowed to attend Miss Teen Illinois. Even if you bring a van full of candy.

0: I used to live in Logan Square. Any Logan Square people? There's always three. I used to live in Logan Square, and I would ride the blue line every day. And there was always this same homeless guy who would go from car to car asking for money. And his whole bit was, he'd come in and he'd be like, "You got change for a sandwich? You got change for a sandwich?" And he would just say that over and over and over again. So we'd call him the sandwich guy for obvious reasons. Now, I'm at this networking event. Everyone's shaking hands and passing out business cards. And it's sponsored by, they had Jimmy John's doing catering. So there's all these Jimmy John's sandwiches. And everyone's like shaking hands and networking. But I'm just eating these sandwiches because I'm a poor comedian. And at the end of this event, there are still tons of these Jimmy John's sandwiches just sitting there waiting to go. And I'm poor. So I went up to the producers. I was like, "Hey, producers, what are you going to do with all those sandwiches? I noticed you had some sandwiches left over. What's going to happen with those sandwiches?" And they were like, "Oh, nothing. We're going to toss them. You can have them." And I was like, "Oh, sweet." So I took a trash bag. I took a clean trash bag, a clean one, and I filled it up with all these Jimmy John sandwiches, and I threw it over my shoulder, and I hopped on the blue line to go home. And I'm sitting there, and I hear the door slide open, and from the corner of my eye, I can see the guy. He's like, "You got change for a sandwich? You got change for a sandwich?" And I'm sitting there, and I'm like, I'm about to blow his mind. I'm gonna blow his fucking mind. This is gonna be great. And he's walking and he's like, "You got change for a sandwich?" And he's like collecting his stupid change. And I'm going through my trash bag and I'm like, "What does he want? What is he? What's gonna crush it right now? Ah, a turkey tom. Everyone loves turkey. Yeah." And he comes up to me and he's like, "You got change for it?" Before he can finish his statement, I'm like, "Bam! It's a real sandwich. It's a turkey tom from Jimmy John's. You're gonna love it." And he looks at the sandwich and he looks at me and he goes, "Nah." And he doesn't take my sandwich. Why wouldn't he take my sandwich? I was like, "Is it because I touched it?" He's at the house. Why would he care? And I'm all upset about it. And I get off at the Logan Square stop. At the far end of the train, I can see the sandwich guy pop out. He's finished his rounds for the day or whatever. And my instinct is, I have to talk to him. And so now I am rushing towards this homeless guy on a train platform with a trash bag over my shoulder, just carrying my own personal issues, I guess. And I get over to him, and before I could say anything, he finds a trash can, and he leans over, and he finds an apple core, and he starts eating it right in front of me. So I didn't talk to him. And I ate all of those sandwiches by myself. Fuck that guy, he's crazy. That's a crazy person. His name is the sandwich guy. I was like, "Sandwich guy, look at all these sandwiches I got." He's like, "Fuck your sandwiches. Have you seen the apple cores today? Have you seen them? This is quality app core."
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2: I'm having fun. All right. That's good. Thank you. My dad was supposed to come out tonight, but he's still on his way to my 4th grade Little League game. He's a little behind. You know, he'll catch up. He'll catch up eventually. No, he's a good guy. I remember growing up, you know, every night before bed, he used to read me fairy tales. Apparently, they wrote a lot of fairy tales about my mom being a bitch. No, she was a wonderful woman, though. I remember one of her favorite things to say was, "That's why we can't have nice things." You know, she'd like, you know, "I'd be doing something, I'd be, you know, roughhousing, you know. Come up to me like, that's why we can't have nice things. Not because I was destructive, but because we were communists." That's why we can't have nice things. Equal distribution of wealth. That's my mom. She's cool. I remember holidays were always big in our household growing up. You know, like, you know, parents used to go all out. I remember, like, Halloween was a big deal. Every year, our house would look scarier and scarier. Except the one year, my sister was in charge of decorating for Halloween. That year, the house just looked like a slut. Different views on certain holidays, but that's cool. Yeah. My dad actually, he served in Nam as a military short order cook. And it's really affected him. To this day, he still has Vietnam flapjacks. So. It's ridiculous. My dad, you know, he's getting older. His vision is not what it used to be. Like, I visited him recently. So, like, everything he reads now, he's got to hold out really far in front of him and squint. And, like, I felt sorry for him. I'm like, Dad, you know, you don't have to do that anymore. There's surgeries now you can have, you know, that help you see better. And I probably should have been more specific, because instead of getting LASIK, he came home from the hospital with longer arms. Like, oh, yeah! Good idea. I'm glad I thought of it. Good job. He can do this a lot better, too. Nobody listening in the CD will know what I just did. That's okay. Anyone take a picture of that? Look at that. That's fine. I remember growing up, my dad had this big stack of Playboys in his closet that he always said he read for the articles, which I never believed. Until recently, he asked me if I wanted to borrow one, because he said there was this really good article on Chris Farley inside. So I'm like, all right, yeah, I'll take a look at it. And I'm flipping through it, and in the article, they interview Chris Farley's priest. And his priest quotes the Bible, which my dad had highlighted. Which proves, not only does my dad read Playboy for the articles, but he also reads it for the scripture. Anyone can find Jesus in the Bible. My dad fumbles through titties. Salvation! Right there. Knew I'd find it. And have a good time doing it. Like Jesus, I had a Jewish upbringing. That is, until we were accidentally baptized during a family canoe trip. A weird thing, our boat capsized, and I guess our shouts of "Save us!" were misunderstood. you know, my family's like, you know, all right, that's fine. You know, my mom, she just, like, she went with it. I remember she had one of those Jesus figurines on her dashboard. And, like, she gave it to me one day because she was hoping that, you know, she didn't want to force this religion on me. She gave it to me hoping that I would take it upon myself, you know, to educate myself about Jesus. And I learned all by myself in my room that Jesus is no match for Battle Action Skeletor. Battle Action Skeletor has kung fu grip and an axe. Dashboard Jesus has an adhesive bottom. No, you know, obviously. So after they did battle, I buried Jesus in the backyard, but he just wound up in my toy box like 3 days later. I think we all saw that coming.
3: I'm a big fan of Black History Month. But here's my thing with Black History Month. I think, because I celebrate all year long Black History Month. Love it. Celebrate all year long. But I think what we need, Black people, we need one day. We need that one day like St. Patrick's Day that one day where we can live up to our stereotype too. That's how I see it. St. Patrick's Day, Irish people go out and they get fucked up on St. Patrick's Day, don't they? They're like, oh, Irish people, yeah, we drink. On St. Patrick's Day, we really getting drunk. We getting tough. Everybody is Irish on St. Patrick's Day. You go down to the parade, people are getting drunk and jumping on floats and shit. You see Mexican dudes down there. And it's like, damn, Juan, I didn't know you were Irish. And he's like, see, everybody is Irish on St. Patrick's Day. I want that one day for black people too. That one day. You go to McDonald's on St. Patrick's Day. Oh, we got the Shamrock Shake because it's St. Patrick's Day. You go to a bar, corned beef and cabbage. Why? It's St. Patrick's Day. Women are running around with the Kiss Me, I'm Irish t-shirts. Why? Because it's St. Patrick's Day. I want that one day for black people too. That one day where we can just go nuts. You go to McDonald's and it's like, no, no, no, no, no. We don't have a Shamrock Shake. It's Black People Day. We got super sweet Kool-Aid. That's right. On Black People Day. Oh, drink up. What, you want some more sugar in there? I know you got diabetes. Drink on up. That's right. You go to a bar, corned beef and cabbage. No, fuck that. It's Black People Day. We got fried chicken and greens, though, on Black People Day. Kiss me, I'm Irish t-shirts. No, throw me some chapstick. I got big lips. That's how I wanted to go down on Black People Day. We be doing that shit. We be doing it. Look, I know white people, it have to be a day off for everybody. Because I know y'all be at work on Black People Day, sitting in your cubicles all scared and shit, like, it's Black People Day. Don't feel safe with all my shit at home on Black People Day. It'd be a national day off where we can all go out and have a good time and live it up and do it big. That's how it's going to go down.
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5: I actually used to make fun of millennials a lot, and then I found out I was one. And now I think we're just grossly misunderstood. I think we're pretty good, you know? But that's the thing, though. That's been going on throughout the history of time. That always cracks me up when people like want to shit on millennials like they're the worst. Every generation throughout the history of time has always dumped all over the newest generation. And it cracks me up with millennials because they're like, look at them with their selfies and their dick pics. Yeah, because that technology didn't exist for you. When the copy machine was first created, everyone was taking copies of their ass. Everybody was sitting on the copier at an office party like, ah. You don't think Lincoln would have taken dick pics if that was available, huh? Text him to his boyfriend? You know, he would have done all that. Yeah, people say, I love this one too. I heard this a lot. They go, these millennials, they're so lazy. I was at a bar once, this old guy was just spouting off. It's like, these millennials are so lazy, they don't even go to the bank anymore. Yeah. Instead, they just deposit checks on their little phone. Right? And I love it. Old people love doing that. They like to say little in front of something. They go, oh, what are you playing your little video game? Huh? Huh? When you're on your little phone, right? When your little college debt, is that what you're doing? Huh? And I was like, wait, you think that's lazy? I'm like, dude, I think you have laziness and efficiency confused. I think that's what it is. Because all these old dudes are old people in general. And look, there's some here. You guys are great. All right, but...

say, I'm like, dude, all right, let's break it down. Because you think these millennials are lazy for not going to the bank. I go, all right, you'd rather have them get in a car, bus, train, whatever their mode of transportation is, right? Go to the bank, you know, get in there, fill out that little slip, go in that little fucking maze of a line, do that shit, right? Hand the slip over to a bank teller who even she's like, dude, you don't have an app for this by now? Why are you here? Right? I got this job for free lollipops so I can be high at work. Why are you here? Come on, man. I go, you'd rather all that and then just take the check, put it on a table, take a picture of the check, bam, money in the bank. He's like, yeah. And I'm like, you need to die. You just need to die. Because you're slowing down progress. You know what I mean? Because I think about it, I'm like, that guy votes. You know, like that. You ever think about that? You have to be at least 18 to vote, but you could vote up until your death. I remember voting in a couple primaries ago, just a primary, and I had just gotten into the booth, and all of a sudden everyone started cheering. All these election judges were like, yeah, yeah, and I look, and this woman must have been like 190. She starts caning in, and everyone's like, everyone, this is Gladys, some old name I'm making up because I can't remember the original one. She's been voting at the same polling location for 89 years and all this kind of stuff, and I was just like, okay, well, who's she voting for, though, right? Because she is clearly knocking on heaven's door, and for all I know, she's spiteful as hell. She's just going to walk in there and be like, Hitler. You're like, I don't know what she's doing. She can be the deciding vote to fuck over everybody. Like, no, you got to cap that shit. People should be done voting at, like, 56 or something. I don't, like, you can't voting forever. No, I'll give you an example. In 2012, the states of Washington and Colorado legalized marijuana for recreational use, which was a good move. It was a very good move. Potheads, what's up? And both those states just had money pouring in from the revenue. I mean, their governors are doing Scrooge McDuck dives into gold. They were like, they had new money for education. Crime was down, which makes a lot of sense. You can't steal shit when you can't find your car. Like, you know, like all like, there's no getaway, right? Like, so in the business world, if two businesses would have made a major shift like that and reaped all those awards, every other business would be like, we got to do that yesterday. Let's do that now. But here we are 8 years later, and only about 10 states have done it. We still have about another 40 states that don't have recreational marijuana legal. And you know why? Because old people vote. Young people don't, because you're all too fucking stoned to show up or something. But all these old people vote. So there's some little old lady in West Virginia who's like, no, no, I don't like marijuana, no. My nephew smokes it, and then his eyes are all red and funny, and no, I don't like it. And then he eats all my cookies, no, I don't like it. My husband smoked reefer in Korea, and he came back smelling like Asian pussy, I do not like it. No. That's a pro Asian vagina joke, by the way. That's a pro Asian vagina joke. That's like that means it's good. I mean, you know what I mean? Because if it smelled bad, he would have washed it off by the time he got home. But it smells good, so he was like, no, this is. Well, no, out of the corner of my eye, I see him consoling her. I'm like, I didn't say anything bad. What are you talking about? That's what I should call this. I didn't say anything bad. Yeah, so those people vote, and they're just slowing down all this progress. It's nuts to me. There's got to be a voting cap to that shit. And the generational stuff always cracks me up, because people will try to argue with me. They're like, no. The millennials are really the worst. And I go, but again, I have to remind them, every generation got shit. And then they try to come at me with this. They go, not the greatest generation. The greatest generation didn't get any. I'm like, real quick, we all have to remind ourselves. The greatest generation, you know, that depression-ending, World War II winning generation, they weren't called that at the time. That was a nickname given to them decades later. How obnoxious would it have been if in 1940, a bunch of 22-year-olds were walking around going, we're the greatest generation, man. Yeah. I'm going to go take my best gal out on a date. I don't know how they talk back then, you know. No, I'll tell you this. Do you know who hated the greatest generation? Here's who hated the greatest generation. Their parents. Their parents hated them. Yeah.

0: their mothers were like, oh, he could storm the beach in Normandy, but he can't call me on a Sunday. Ooh. What a fancy boy. Mm. Another thing they say millennials are weak because they get participation trophies. I hear that one a lot. These millennials with their participation trophies. But let me remind everybody, millennials didn't choose that, right? No fourth grader would sign themselves up for Little League going, I expect a trophy at the end of this. If I'm going to be dedicating my time 3-4 nights a week, I want some hard plastic to show my effort. No, their parents chose that. So wouldn't the parents be the shitty generation for raising shitty grandkids? Let's not stop there. Fuck that up. Wouldn't the parents be the shitty generation for raising shitty kids? Let's not. What about the grandparents? What were they doing raising such shitty kids they wouldn't have to raise shitty grandkids, huh? It's endless. No, I'll tell you about a shitty generation. A weak generation, that is. The 1880s, super weak. They were easily the weakest generation. No, for real. I looked up the infant mortality rate of the 1880s. Embarrassingly high, just super high. Babies back then were like, I'm born, life's too hard, I'm dead. Like that quickly. It's a bunch of weak-ass babies, you know? So, for anyone offended by that joke, I'm sorry that you knew babies who perished in the 1880s. I'm sorry. I didn't think that through. I'm pro-baby. Relax.
1: They keep saying we're in recession and financial times is horrible, and you just watch the news, it's all day long, and they keep saying that. I'm going to tell you something. I have been in recession for like 35 years, so I'm fucking ready, you know? The only good thing about everybody losing their jobs is less traffic. When you get to work, you're in a much better mood, I think. But I think the ultimate problem is capitalism, democracy. They're supposed to work together, and democracy kind of keeps capitalism in check. And it doesn't anymore because capitalism has hijacked our damn democracy, corporations and stuff. And capitalism is worldwide and doesn't give a shit about us or our country. It cares about one thing. Capital. It's in the damn word. Money. All right? And that becomes our foreign policy and what we fight and kill for, right? It's already our God when you think about it. Money. It's what we worship. It's what we work 40, 50, 60 hours a week for. It's what we want more than anything. It's what we think will make us happy. We have altars built all over the country in the form of banks. Shit. I don't even know how it works half the time. They don't even give me a check. They wire it to my account. I press some buttons. It spits it out to me. I don't know how that works. That's faith. Yeah. And how many of y'all haven't stood in front of the altar of an ATM machine and prayed? Like, dear Lord, please let there be $50 in my account. And money, it's just crazy. It's just made up money. It's not even backed by anything. They just create it out of nothing and then fucking sell it to us. You know, it's just crazy. It's like a magic trick. And the Federal Reserve's like, you need some money? And they start pulling out the fucking scarf. It's all money. Here you go. And it's funny because the guys that are on the money, like Andrew Jackson and Jefferson and Ben Franklin, they were against having a Federal Reserve and a central bank. So then they put it on there. It's like a slap in the face. It's like having a Mother Teresa image on a condom. You know, just not very supportive. And I used to not worry about it because I'd be like, federal debt, we owe a bunch of money to who, ourselves? Well, so what? If I owe myself $100, I'd just be like, you know what, fuck it, we good. You know what I'm saying? But it's not that. It's a private company that, anyway, I don't really have jokes about it yet, but I will.
2: I worry about my kids becoming teenagers because I just saw a statistic and I am very worried. The statistic I just saw said that teenagers right now, they are doing fewer drugs than previous generations of teenagers. They are drinking less than previous generations, and they are having less sex than previous generations. But don't worry, they are also more depressed. Were you paying attention there? Less drugs, less drinking, less sex, but more depressed. I don't want to get off my lawn, old man grumpy here, but I'm a little pissed because pot is becoming more and more legal as time goes by, and kids aren't smoking it. They have easier access to it than when I was a kid. When I was a teenager, I had to walk 5 miles uphill both ways in a snowstorm to meet a dealer who would sell me stems. Now they give you a menu. The fuck, teenagers? Order up, and the menu has choices. We would sit in the car going, I think I'm stoned. Do you think you're stoned? I think I'm stoned. Now it's like they ask, do you want a giggly stone? Do you want a relaxing high? Do you want a sort of trippy high? Teenagers, take advantage of this. And okay, maybe you live in a state where pot is not legal. You still have grandparents, right? Visit them. Visit your grandparents for two reasons. One, they're gonna be happy. Oh, Billy came to visit me. That's so nice. But two, you get to root around in their medicine cabinet. You are gonna find a bottle of pills that says do not take with alcohol. I'm here to tell you, take one of those pills with alcohol. I don't know exactly what it's going to do, but it is going to loosen you up. You're going to lose some of that teen anxiety. You're going to get yourself out there. You're going to get yourself laid. You're going to get yourself happy. You're welcome. Love, Gen X.
3: Oh, Lord. No, sorry. Is that not your phone? Who's calling? I just want to see who it is. No. Tom Higdon. He has no neck. Tell him. Did you? There's a picture of this guy, and he's like. Oh, that's him? Okay. Why does he show up for your neighbor?
4: He does it for everybody.
3: All right, good. He can never, she can never be in trouble. It'd be like John the plumber calling, what's your picture? So, it's safe. I did not put two and two together there, did I? He is not buying a DVD, probably. But he's not Tom, right? That's just okay. Did you just do that on your own, the picture thing, or he was like, "Hey, you make me." Your daughter did. So when your daughter calls, he shows up too. It's weird. He is, dude. He's like vampire proof. He's like, "Yeah, I'm not." Team Jacob. Oh, this show is writing itself, isn't it?
5: Hey, everybody, this is Carlos Mencia. You're listening to Steve Tui and Tony Carr on Chicago's Comedy Scene. Hey, did you like that voice from the 1980s? Hey, everybody, see you at the Comedy Club.
6: What is your name? What is your name? Marla, I love that name, Marla. She has her hair's all done, Marla. And you are?
7: Michael.
6: Michael, come on. You guys are a monogram group. I love it. M&M's, Michael and Marla. Are you guys together? I hope, otherwise this is awkward. They just sat you guys here together? Well, welcome to your first night together. Are you fucking with me right now, Mike? You are, okay. No, are you guys, are you a couple?
7: We're married.
6: You're married, congratulations. That's not the joke. It's a fact. How long have you guys been married?
7: 30 years.
6: 30 years! How'd you guys meet? Oh, you're all divorce lawyers. Well, my wife is here, and I'd like you all to know my name is David Vox Mullins, so she can't ever fucking talk to you. That's how that works, right? Damn it! Oh. That's it, honey. We're stuck together. There's no love. How'd you guys meet?
7: High school.
6: Oh, where'd you guys go to high school? I'm going to ask you for a fucking blood test later. It's fine. What?
7: Niles East.
6: Niles East. Okay, cool. Yeah, I'm from Illinois. I know where they're at. You ever hear of Chicago? Windy City? My kind of town?

0: You're just weird. You go through all of these kind of stages and cycles. You know what I mean? Like, I've been trying to kind of change who I am. That's why I've lost weight. I'm trying to kind of get in better shape, you know? I mean, build up some muscle or whatever, because I'm not a tough guy. I know that you might not think that looking at me, but I'm not. I'm just not. To this day, have never once thrown a punch nor been punched. It's just never happened to me. And people are like, well, Matt, you're a comic. You're good on your feet or you're likable or whatever. No. I think it's because I'm pathetic. You know what I mean? Like, no one wants to hit no bully gets his rocks off pounding on the guy who got carpal tunnel syndrome from opening too much string cheese as a kid. You know what I mean? And it's weird, because it feels, part of it kind of feels like you're starting over, which is odd for me, because I'll be 33 in a couple weeks. It'll be 30, and for 33, like, I don't feel that. I don't feel my age. To me, 33, that's an adult age, and this is not what an adult should look like, you know? Like, nothing about what you see on stage screams grown-up, you know? Like, I own 8 comic book t-shirts, all of which I have bought in the last 2 years. My closet looks like the dressing room of the goddamn Justice League. Assuming every member of the Justice League got overweight and needed to be like, have their costumes put out to double XL. You know what I mean? If they were like, hey, Justice League, crime on Earth, what are you guys going to do about it? Well. Martian Manhunter just bought a wheel of cheese and all 3 seasons of Arrested Development. We're going to do that. Flash is checking his Facebook status. We'll be all right here. And people say, Matt, what did you do in your 20s? That is the decade. The wild sex, drinking, party decade. That's not what I did in my 20s. I spent my 20s playing Major League Baseball 2002 on Xbox, trying to give the Cubs a perfect 162-0 season on expert level. That's what I did. By the way, did that. Then went back, did it again, only this time that game, and lots of games, have something called the create a player option, where you design a player and you put him on the team. I made the entire Cubs 25-man roster me. Just 5'10", 250-pound assholes named Matt Drufke run home to first in 3 days. Do you know how hard it is to throw a perfect game with a 38-mile-an-hour fastball, right? We swept the Tigers in 4 games. The Mountain Dew flowed like rain. Happy birthday. I'm 30. This is the second nicest shirt I own. And I had to change because I spilled tacos on the nicest shirt I own. I own a suit I bought at a Target. I put on that suit one time. I took my wife out for her birthday, so a couple years ago, and we wanted to try something new. And that's my advice to you. If you get a chance to try something new, go ahead and do it. Maybe this is your first comedy show. If so, awesome. I hope you liked it. My wife wanted to go to a fancy seafood restaurant, and I said, let's do it. So we're in this restaurant. I'm looking over the menu, and fresh lobster is on the menu. And I have never had fresh lobster before. And everyone says, oh, fresh lobster is awesome. It's totally Tits McGee or whatever. Like, so let's do it. Pardon me, waiter. $50 lobster, let's get it on. And he said, come with me, sir. And I said, oh no, he is going to run my credit. Which is bad news for me. No, that's not what it is. Fresh lobster. That means they're alive and swimming in a tank with hopes and dreams. And you have to pick one to eat. I'm looking at this tank. Just hope. I don't know what makes a lobster delicious. How do you choose, right? One of them's not going to pull and be like, that one's delicious. That never happens. Finally, after staring for 5 minutes, I'm just like, fuck it. I want that one and that one to fight in a cage, Thunderdome style. And I will eat the loser and put the winner through college. That's what I will do. Because I'm kind of benevolent. I'm like Joaquin Phoenix at the end of Gladiator all of a sudden, just walking around. Am I not merciful? That's what I am. So they bring me this fresh lobster. And I don't know if you've ever had it, but I had it, and it was all right. You know, it was good. I'm okay. I had a sandwich today that was just as good. Like, it was fine, you know. And then it was explained to me how they prepare fresh lobster, which if you don't know, here it is. You take a live lobster, and you put it in a pot of boiling water until it boils alive. You hear it scream. You hear it scream. I was then told there are what some chefs consider a more humane method, which is you take a lobster, put it on a cutting board, grab the biggest knife you can goddamn find, shove it between its eyes, you hear it scream. And this lobster is, again, only okay. Now, guys, I am not saying how much an animal suffers should equal how delicious it is, but that is exactly what I'm saying. Here's what I'm saying. I'm saying if afterwards we go out to the nicest restaurant in this town, I don't know if it's Sizzler's open or whatever, and then and we order their finest steak, and the waiter comes in and says, excuse me, sir, we need you to come in the back and hold down the steak while six cowboys in steel-toed boots come kick the shit out of it while humming the theme from Bonanza. That's going to be a good goddamn steak. Here's what I'm saying. If we all put on our nicest Target suits and go to the fanciest restaurant, and the maitre d' comes over and says, pardon me, sir, we need you to come into the back and help us heckle and berate the pheasant till it runs crying into a bathroom where wing high we have placed the following items: a revolver with one bullet, a bottle of sleeping pills, a noose, and Fiona Apple's first two records on the stereo. Best meal ever.
1: And then I have a brother, he's 4 years younger than me. He has a master's in chemical engineering. Did you hear that audible? Did you hear the air suck out of the room? I chemically engineered the room, telling you my brother's a chemical engineer. He could power this entire building on a cup of Sprite. I don't know how. Could go behind the bar, turn a Dr. Pepper into a Mountain Dew for fun. Oh, you judging over there in the end? Huh? Oh, I'm sorry. I'm sorry. Yeah, I am a Dr. Skipper guy, okay? Oh, you guys don't know Dr. Skipper? It's off-brand Dr. Pepper. It's Aldi Dr. Pepper. Okay? Calm down, Marianos. You know what I mean? Calm down. It tastes the same when you mix it with vodka. Happy.
2: Another thing that scares me about marriage is that my parents were divorced when I was 4. It's in the past. Whatever. It's over. They're both remarried, which is good. Except now in 30 years, I'll have 4 people to put in a home. No, it's going to be expensive, but it's going to be hilarious. Like, hey, Mom, I bet you never thought you'd live with Dad again. You know? Awkward, huh? Wow. It's cool, man. Here's what happened, right? I was 4 years old. My dad was in the Navy. You know, when you're in the Navy, you spend long months at sea, right? So when my dad was out at sea, my mom cheated. It happened. Like I said, it's over. But I didn't know what was going on. I was 4, you know? Like, and she would bring this dude over to the house while my dad was out at sea. And again, I was 4. No clue what was going on. I didn't even know that that was not my dad, you know? Like, seriously, if I could have kept a diary at that time, it would have been like, well, today my dad turned into a black guy, so that's... I just thought I learned some cool shit about people, you know? Like, oh, people change color. Wow. I wonder what color I'll be someday. Hopefully black. I want to be like my dad, you know? Yeah, man. Yeah. Yeah. Any black people in the house? Anybody? No? Hey, we got one? Oh, you're just half of that? That's okay. It counts, you know? You got? I'm not going to take everybody's fucking census here. I'm not gonna, like, well, I'm third black. I'm 15th black, you know? I just wanted to know. I mean, not like I'm going to get totally racist or anything, but I'm going to tell you about my town where I come from. I come from Lansing, Illinois. That's like near Indiana, so you know what's going on already. Like when I was a kid, Lansing was about 80% white. You know, which is fine. But like now that I'm grown up, the script has flipped. Now it's about 80% black, and the old white people don't know how to handle that. They don't know how to handle it. It's weird. They have their own Facebook page. It's called the Lansing, Illinois Crime Watchers, okay? They should have called it the Lansing, Illinois Paranoid Old Racist White People. Because that's all it is. It's like a 1,500 white people gathering together in a public forum and all at the same time trying not to use the N-word. And you can tell they want to. When they're posting, they're like, this town hasn't been the same since all these new people moved in. Tired of all these kids walking around with their pants hanging halfway down their ass, those stupid 19-year-olds. You know, it's like, it's fucking weird. Fucking weird.
3: I think our generation gets, like, physical a lot sooner than we get emotionally connected with someone, right? And it's weird when you're dating around and you're, like, hooking up with someone. Like, one-night stands are so weird now. I feel like they're way too much. Because you may think you're a nasty person, and then you end up with someone who's, like, truly filthy and just, like, takes it over the edge, you know? Like, uh-huh. I was hooking up this girl first time. She goes to me, I want you to spit in my mouth and choke me. I was like, I got a 401k. I don't even know if I'm allowed to do that. I got to invest first. I don't think. This is a lot for me. I don't think I can do that. Because hooking up with someone for the first time, in my eyes, it's like a job interview, right? Like, you just want to make it to the second round. You're not doing anything too crazy. You know your strengths and weaknesses going in, and you're probably going to overstate your salary by 10%. You know? It's not until after you've been hired, that's when they find out. You have no idea how to use Excel. Like, that's when it comes out. You know? In your mind, you're like, I can figure out pivot tables. I can figure this shit out. Talking dirty is a whole nother thing too, man. I'm like, I can do talking dirty in certain situations. Like, a lot of people like to be called their name in bed, and I like to be called Jairam Hathor. That's the 2016 Indian National Spelling Bee Champion. So everyone's got their preference. Everyone's got their own thing. But some women want specifics, you know, some women want specific things. And I was hooking with this girl one time, and she's like, name a body part you like about me besides my face, ass, or breasts. And I was like, I'm just trying to have sex. I didn't come here to do a word problem. This is an SAT test. I don't know what the...
4: Hey, this is Jamie Kennedy. And if you want to come to a live comedy show, I don't need your help. I don't need your conversation. Just let me do the entertaining. I don't come to where you work, at Bed Bath & Beyond, tell you how to stack candles. You're listening to the Chicago Comedy Show with Tony and my other buddy. I forgot, but I met him on Tinder.
5: Thank you so much, Jamie. Oh, have a great weekend in Chicago.
6: Yeah, I drink. That's my vice of choice, is drinking. I smoke weed occasionally, but this is what happens. When I drink, I'm able to be in the moment. When I smoke weed, overanalyze the moment, which is not good to do during sex. Because if I'm drunk and having sex, I'm thinking, yeah, this is cool. But if I'm high during sex, I'm thinking, yo, why she let me do this to her? What was her childhood like? What's her relationship with her father? That she let everybody smash this fast? I started doing weird stuff doing high sex, like counting my strokes and a one-er, a two-er. Not a good mindset to be. I tried cocaine in college. It was too intense. I went to this party, coked up. Soon as we got there, this girl threw a beer in my friend's face. I freaked out. Fucking slap that bitch, man! She threw a beer on you, now you slap her! It's cannibal, relax. If I slap her, those five dudes over there are gonna kick my ass. Yo, you just slap her. I'll worry about the rest. And I never want to feel like that again. There's no reason for me to be telling a dude to slap a woman and I can beat up five people. That's an unnecessary sensation. And I don't need it in my life at all. There's no place for it. But I'll be lying if I told you that cocaine ever brought any beautiful moments into my life. When I was in Minneapolis, I had a threesome with these girls that were on cocaine. And I didn't think a threesome was gonna happen because I thought the fat one would leave. But when life gives you lemons, you throw lemons at people. No. didn't want her to leave because she was fat. I don't discriminate. She just didn't seem right into the whole situation at first. But once the cocaine got into her, turns out, she was pretty cool. I didn't do any cocaine with her because sometimes it can soften up your dick. And the last thing I need in my hotel room is two angry, coked out, horny girls screaming at me, Hannibal, what's wrong with it? I don't know. Can everybody just be quiet for a little bit, please? Everybody just quiet down. There's some drinks in the other room. Y'all go chill out over there for a little bit. I'll be in there, man. And we had a good old-fashioned Midwestern night. They welcomed me to their city in a wonderful way. I wake up, the hotel room was kind of trash, so I leave a nice tip for housekeeping. I go off to do morning radio, come back. The room was clean, perfectly clean, all on the kitchen counter, except they left a small bump of cocaine. I said, that's extremely professional hotel housekeeping right there. They love people, and that's the type of attention to detail that gets you a 5-star Yelp review right there. I'll be back to that residency in Marriott. 3-star hotel, 5-star service. That's what really matters.
7: A little bit about me. I am a slob. Anybody else? Yeah? In the back? Who is that? Own that, girl. Yeah. Seriously, don't let them shame you. You know what? Fuck them, all right? You guys have fun cleaning your rooms, okay? My girl and I will be out squashing puss. Thank you very much. Grinding it up into a paste. Just fucking. Have you noticed how vulgar the kids' language has gotten? I heard I finger blasted. You did what? When I was a kid, we just fingered. Then it was finger banging. It's like, okay. Now it's finger blast. It's like the rise of Jezebel on one hand, but then the language gets a lot more hateful too, so it balances out. You know, it's... That's how slobs live our lives. I don't know if you know it. It's fucking badass. This is how we live. We're just like, I'm done with this. It goes here now. Who's next? It's pretty sweet. Here's the thing, though. In my case, my wife is also a slob. That's a fucking problem. Yeah. You don't want to live in a 2-slob household. If you're a slob, you're going to want to find someone neat, right? Because he'll get mad at you a lot. But eventually, he's got to clean. He can't live like that. He can't live like that. My wife and I can both live like that. It's fucking bad. All we do, you know, this is what we do. We play this passive-aggressive game of chicken, right? Where she'll just be like, well, that's not my mess. I'm not going to be the one to clean it. And I'm going, oh, is it messy in here? You know, I didn't even notice. What? Everyone in my family knows it's bad. Nobody knows how bad it is. Because here's the thing. You guys might come over for dinner. And you're all invited. Bring food. We're hungry. But you'd open the door to our apartment. And your initial reaction, you'd just be like, oh, my God. People live in there? But what you don't know is we spent all day cleaning just to get it like that. You can't even imagine what it looked like in the morning. we're just glad you're not DCFS, is what it is. DCFS, for those of you who don't know, those are the people who take your children away. So they're... You might think of them as the people who protect our society's children. I think of them as the people that might take mine away. That's a matter of perspective. I do enjoy being a slob. I like being a slob. It's cool. It gets me into trouble on the road sometimes, though. Because I don't know if you're like me, but when I check into a hotel, it's too clean. Right? Yeah, I'll open the door to the hotel and be like, oh, I don't belong in there. So I feel like I got to mess it up, make the space my own, right? So I'll try and mess. I'll open up my suitcase and it's a Trader Joe's bag is what it is. I don't know why I would lie to you people like that. I don't know. That's how I roll. Paper or plastic? Why don't you throw me both? I got a carry-on and a personal item, okay?
0: Mm-hmm.
8: But, like, I get a dining room table and all my friends come over to the house and they think I'm some kind of fucking baller or some shit. Oh, look at Timmy Broshoe. Got himself a dining room table. Like, I feel like I have the bare minimum of things that equal happiness. The bare minimum. Yes, I have a place to sit down and enjoy my fifth Reuben today. In my own apartment. In my goddamn PJs. I love PJs, guys. Like, that's my fucking wheelhouse right there. That is right in my wheelhouse. I want that. And, you know, they're like, oh, you know, dining room table. Three kinds of mustard? Really? Complicated palate. What do you want from me? I like mustard. Like, people think, like, they tell me all the time, they're like, you know, like, you always talk about being happy, like, you don't even know what happiness is. I was at Kinko's 2 days ago with my girlfriend, and she scratched my balls. Fuck you if you don't know what happiness is. Completely unsolicited, like, things feel weird, let me take care of that. Oh my God, really? I love you so much right now. I love you so much. This is great. I am a bit of a drinker, guys. I love Chicago. Jameson is its lifeblood. I think we can all agree with that. I didn't know what Jameson was till I got here. I had no idea. And now it is so bad, you guys. I love Jameson. Love it. But I'm trying to clean my act up here and there, you know? Like, recently I went through a 3-week detox, which felt good. Did the whole thing. Abruptly followed by a 72-hour retox. That's how that went down. Just sat alone at home with a bottle of Jim Beam and watched the Game Show Network for a couple of days. It's not as bad as it sounds, you guys. That sounded bad? It's pretty fun. It's not bad. It's not bad. Two favorite shows. One, Jeopardy. Love Jeopardy. Love it. Educational, fun, all that you could possibly imagine. It's fantastic. Watching Jeopardy, and it occurred to me that they've been answering the form of a question for about 85 years. They need to fucking jazz it up, you guys. Answer in the form of an exclamation. That would be fun, especially for me, you know? Fucking just put the topic up there, you know? And just be like, what 1980s hair metal band rocked you like a hurricane? I don't know, who are the Scorpions? No, I'm sorry, the correct answer, of course, would have been Scorpion! We also would have accepted fucking Scorpions, guy. You kidding me? They kick ass. I saw a movie for Whitesnake back in 85. It blew my friggin' mind. Here I am. Rock you like a hurricane. My favorite one by far, Family Feud. Guys, anybody into the feud? Matt Drucker was talking about it earlier. I love Family Feud. I love it. I was drinking alone in my apartment. Again, not sad. Not sad. Completely fine. Watching Family Feud. Here's a real topic from Family Feud that I saw. Things that are slippery that you drop. Number 4 was fish. Number 3 was snake. Number 2 came in at water balloon. Nobody got number 1, wet baby. Yeah. out of 100 people, according to their survey, had dropped a wet baby. It's a staggering figure, my friends. It's a really big number. It's almost like the next topic on the board should have totally been things adult parents should know how to do. I don't know, dry your baby. Let's do that. Let's do that. And what do they do? They survey 100 people, right? Top five answers or whatever, never equal 100, ever. It's always some arbitrary number like 83. That means there are 17 ridiculously out there answers that we don't get to see. We need to take that information and use it for good, guys. Track down some serial killers or some shit. Things you find on your bedside table, chloroform, fucking call that guy. Guys, that is all I have. That is the show. Thank you so much for coming out tonight. It means the world to me. Thank you tonight. Timmy Brochu, ladies and gentlemen. Put your hands together one more time for him.
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10: Beat the attention deficit disorders right out of your kids. Beat the ADD out of your children. Because it's not entirely real. There's a couple people that have it, and then it's been way overdiagnosed, so the parent has an excuse not to hang out with their shitty kid. That's all it's come down to. Not every kid has it. The world's created way too much for the people to keep up on. You notice with older generations, they don't stay up to date with technology. They can't work a DVD player. They can't work a cassette tape or whatever. I'm just trying to hit every fucking generation. They can't hit an 8-track or a 45. They can't hit anything like that. They can't jazz, swing band. I don't know how old you guys are. I don't know what instruments were around before then. So I fucking sticks on a... Okay. Sorry. Didn't mean to age you. We'll go back to the jazz band. Parents can't keep up on that because there's too much technology, but kids get inundated with it. They have, they're forced to learn all of this, and it's way too much for them. My niece is a year old, and she's beautiful, and I love her. And when my sister brings her over for my wife and I to babysit, she brings over like a little suitcase for us to watch her. And we're looking going, wow, I thought there'd be a whole lot more to that. But there is, because this thing's called a kick and play. And if you know what a kick and play is, the second you press a button, it unfolds into a four-way jungle gym at about the size of this stage. Only in our living room. And it's just tons of technology. If you lay my niece on her back, above her hangs these shiny, glittery things on a string over her face for her to swat at. Literally the shiny object right over her head for her to play with. But if she puts her head back too far, you don't want her to hit her head on the ground. So what they did is they built a lining, a padding behind her. But it would be a waste of space if it was just padding. So they installed animal noises at every different degree of angle on the padding. So if she hits her head here, it moos, or it quacks, or it barks, and it meows, and kids love animal noises, so she's head-banging and swatting these things all day long, just having the time of her life, but it's a kick-and-play, so by her feet they built a keyboard in case she wants to compose a symphony before her second birthday. She might be the genius young Beethoven that we all hope she can be, and she's tickling the ivories, and to the left is tic-tac-toe, but she doesn't know the alphabet, but she will, because on the right side is the alphabet, and she's just swatting and just kicking everything the whole day for 2 hours. That's where the ADD comes from. There's too much shit. We force too much shit upon people. She's a year old. She'll play with whatever you give her. Give her a Kleenex. She'll have a great fucking time. You give a guy a Kleenex, he'll use that shit well into his teens. But it carries over to the office now. So you go to your office, and now people are sitting there, and they got one earbud in listening to music while different music's being pumped through the office speakers, and they're tapping their foot at the same time. And this hand's free to pick up the office phone that has a pad built on the back that'll go on their shoulders so they can do this. So this hand's free to type, and this hand's free to talk to all their friends on Facebook, Twitter, Instagram, Pinterest, MySpace, and every other site. But they won't miss any work because they're all forced to have two monitors. That's the way the corporate world went, is you have to have two monitors because they'd rather have you do more shit mediocrely than half the shit and have it done well. That way they can pump out more shit at the factories and hike up all the prices, and the economy goes to shit and the world's going to hell in an overpriced handbasket, and we have no idea why. We've ruined the most purest things in our life, shitting. We ruined shitting with smartphone technology. What was once a simple in-and-out three-minute procedure has now turned into 27 minutes of getting bejeweled and candy crushed and texting and angry birds with your legs folding up on you. The other day, I dropped my phone under the stall. The guy handed it back with a Words with Friends suggestion.
11: 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This is comedy's very own Nikki Glaser, and you are listening to Chicago's Comedy Scene.
12: No, we got to keep everybody. That's the point of that joke. We got to keep everybody, man. I think we need to have real-world legislation, though. I think Obama needs to write legislation that impacts everybody in here. You know what I'm saying? We need real-world. Like, I know I'm going to offend some people. I don't think anybody over 60 should be able to use cell phones. No, they can't figure out the technology. You know what I'm saying? My mom will call me and talk to my voicemail as if I picked up. You know what I'm saying? Like, you have one message for 49 minutes long. Like, she thinks my voicemail's an answer machine, and she yells at it and says this stuff that's inappropriate. Pick up, pick up. It's okay if you're gay. Why would you say that? Why would you yell that? You know what I'm saying? And I don't want you to think I'm bashing women. That's later in the show. You know what I'm saying? No, because my dad, he's over 60. He can't figure out the technology. You know what? He asked me, he's like, hey, Trent, I need you to get me a Bluetooth. Give me a Bluetooth. So I got him a Bluetooth, right? He wears Bluetooth all day. Leave his phone at home. Hello? Hello? It's Bluetooth's 8 miles away. You know what I'm saying? We need real world legislation. Like, I think all televisions, iPods, and radios ought to have an ignorance meter on it. Yeah, so you only get so many ignorance minutes a month. Right in the middle of your favorite reality show, you watching Honey Boo Boo or Real Housewives of Anywhere. Your television just cut off. And a note pops up like, you gotta watch 6 hours of the History Channel. Get your TV back on. Right? Same thing with your iPod, right in the middle of your favorite Kanye West song. Your iPod just cut off. And a note pops up like, you gotta download a book on tape with your ignorant ass. You know what I'm saying? It's too much, man. I don't think anybody, any men, should be able to get a tattoo with your child's name on it if you laid on child support. Right? Yeah. I mean, can't you use that money for something else like child support? I take it personal because I got a daughter, you know what I'm saying? I take care of it, and it's hard. You know, like, I didn't know that the first 9 months of a child's life, they have nothing but breast milk. I didn't know, you know, because I hadn't been around kids a lot, which makes sense, you know, as an adult man. It'd be weird if I'm like, I'm around kids all the time. But I didn't know that she had nothing but breast milk, and I was like, you know, if breast milk is the only thing on the menu, at least I could do is taste it. And it was nothing weird, okay? It wasn't like a six-pack of breast milk. I just, fellas, you ever taste breast milk? You ever... The shit is amazing. You haven't had a, oh my God, it tastes like honey and brown sugar and tastes like good credit. You know what I'm saying? It's like graduating college, you know? Shit is amazing. Let me see if I can break it down for the men that have never had it. Okay, guys, let me see. You ever got in an argument with your woman? And I'm talking about a bad argument. You guys argue all day. You shut up, you shut up, you shut up, you shut up. It gets to be about midnight. She's like, you know what? I'm going to bed. You sleep on the couch. Boom.

0: That's exactly what breast milk would taste like. See that feeling you got? That's what breast milk tastes like. You know what I'm saying? And I'm not making this up. Women, back me up on this. I'm not making this up. Kids scratch themselves. You can put breast milk on a cut and it heals quicker. It's like getting peed on by a wizard, right? No, it's like a Care Bear jacking off in your face. But it's nothing but powdered donuts and Skittles. Shit, it heals everything. It's, shit is amazing, man.
1: It's a good, honky's a weird word, right? Honky? It's a, I guess a racial epithet. It just doesn't sound biting, right? Honky. Sounds like, I don't know, a birthday clown, you know? I remember the first time I heard the word honky, I didn't know racism existed. I was in third grade, and my family, we had moved to a neighborhood where we were the only white family. And I'm a little third grader. It's me and my single mom and my stepdad at the time. And I'm playing out on the front lawn, and there's a kid my age across the street, and he starts just yelling shit at me, because I guess I'm the new kid. I'm getting picked on. He starts yelling shit at me, and I go to him, come over to my lawn, and I'll beat the fuck out of you. So I didn't take no shit in third grade. And he yells at me. He goes, I don't come to honkies. I didn't know what that meant, but I had no problem saying, well, fuck it. I'll cross the street and come to you. And I did, and we beat the shit out of each other for about 15 minutes and then became best friends. Because when you're in third grade, like, oh, what else are we going to do? Well, I'm tired of beating the shit out of each other. Want to play? Yes. And that's how that worked out. We built a clubhouse together. This clubhouse was built with four pieces of water-warped plywood, rusty nails, and poor parental supervision. There's no way we should have been allowed to have access to any of this shit. But we built this terrible clubhouse that we're very lucky did not collapse on us and kill all of us. It would have been a national tragedy. But inside that clubhouse, we got together, me and a bunch of the neighborhood kids, and we formed this club. And this girl named April was like, oh, we got to have a name for the club. And I was like, yeah, we do have to have a name for this club. What should we call it? And she goes, I know. Why don't we call ourselves the Black Panthers? Now, I had not heard of the organization at this point. All that I knew was that sounded like the most awesome name for a club ever. So for a brief period in the third grade, I was a member of the Black Panthers.
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4: Seattle, how we doing? All right. So good to be in Seattle. Appendixless in Seattle. I just got my appendix taken out last Friday. So I'll be up here. I'll be up here very, very chill. Kind of posed up, you know what I mean? Appendixless in Seattle, yeah. It's good to be here. This is the smooth jazz portion of the show. In case you guys are wondering, oh yeah. This is the smooth jazz portion of the show. I feel like my voice is too deep for stand-up sometimes. Like I should be giving away cruise tickets at 12 noon on the smooth jazz station. Like, oh yeah. I got these cruise tickets, but first, let's get into these jokes. Traffic is crazy, isn't it, guys? Traffic is crazy. Oh, yeah. Traffic jokes. Asians be driving, don't they, guys? Asians be driving. Oh, yeah. Stereotypes.

0: good to be in Seattle, man. 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I love it out here. Not just saying that to butter you guys up. It's real. I like it. You can breathe. It's fresh air out here. I like that. Like, I live in L.A. You can't take a... You can't breathe in. You can't. Yeah, you can't do... you can't. I don't know how they do yoga out there. You know what I mean? You can see the pollution. It's tangible. You can taste it. You can taste it like Grissom on CSI. Just taste it. Oh, yeah, that's pollution. Why is Grissom always tasting stuff at the crime scene? That's unsanitary as hell. Like, you're tasting everything? He's like, oh, that's burnt motor oil. Oh, as opposed to regular motor oil? There's a difference, huh? You can taste the burnt. Grissom, yeah. Tasting everything. Like, oh, that's blood. Traces of hepatitis C. Bag that up. Bag that up. Oh, what's this over here on this couch? Oh, there's a familiar texture. I know that taste. That's semen. That is semen. Traces of pineapple juice. Looks like he tried to sweeten the deal. But they always got to say something witty on the cop shows. Right before they bust the suspect. Looks like he tried to sweeten the deal. And they go to commercial. Just bust the suspect and shut the hell up. Because by episode 29, 30, you're going to run out of clever stuff to say. You're just going to say anything to the suspect. We got you, Mr. Johnson. Hook, line, and sinker. The next episode, we got you. You never get a second chance to make a first impression. Next episode, we got you. I just saved a ton of money on my car insurance by switching to Geico. They took my appendix out last Friday, so I'll be moving slow, so bear with me. You know, that's my fault for being a man, you know what I'm saying? Like, we don't like to get checked out. We go in when it's, you know, it's already like, we need to take that out. That's when we finally go in, you know what I mean? I was already laying in the street for 2 days, like, you know what? I think I might need to go in. Maybe, call it a hunch, I don't know. Something just doesn't feel right, you know?
1: Because that's a hell of a hustle y'all got, really it is. Y'all can suck the right dick and be taken care of for life. Ain't a man in here that don't wish he could lick the right tit and be all right. And they had TV shows dedicated to y'all's hustle. Was there one show on VH1 about the basketball ladies, what they call that? Lucky bitches, yeah. I would have loved for them to have said that one time in the name of honesty. Next week on Lucky Bitches. And I'm not just shooting shit to the breeze. I'm talking from experience because I recently went through a divorce. And ladies, let me let you know, between that child support and that alimony, that shit is unfairly and unjustly set up for y'all to win. That's y'all's hustle because the judge ordered me to pay my baby mama 30 grand a month. Now, here's what was crazy about that. We knew for a fact that 5,000 took care of everything. My son's necessities, all the bills and the whatnots. They gave her the other 25 simply because it was available. You pay based on what you make as opposed to what's necessary. P. Diddy got two baby mamas. He pay them both 90 grand a month apiece. And fellas, did you know when you get a divorce, you are legally and financially responsible for her attorney's fees and yours? She don't pay a dime. And a divorce can take anywhere from 1 to 3 years to finalize. I was a year and a half in, and I was 175K in lawyer fees, and the meter was still running. So ladies, when you think that men don't want to get married because we're afraid of commitment, we're afraid of divorce. Divorce for a man is like getting raped in the police station while the cops watch and don't help. And when a judge tells you 30 grand of money, shit you can do about it, but bend over and bite down on that rag. Well, actually, fellas, I take that back. There is something you can do about it. But if you're gonna go there, you better make sure you and your best friend's stories match. Judge told me 30 grand. I said, shit, I'm gonna kill this bitch. First 48, here I come, goddamn. Like, ladies, understand what I'm saying. If you get with a man from ground zero and you build wealth together, success, pain, tears, struggle together. Well, then you deserve half. But some of these women get with these men, they got one-on-one comma on their paycheck. And I'm old school. Fellas, if you got that kind of paper and you got a good woman in your corner, ride or die soldier, when you leave your house in the morning to face life and life whoop your ass, you come home and she rub your back, make you a hot plate, make you feel relevant again, you're supposed to make sure your woman look good from scalp to cuticle. But ladies, don't get cocky along the way. Because I watch some of these shows like Real Housewives, and these chicks act like they had something to do with it. First of all, these dudes are already rich before they met you. They're rich. They chose you. They're rich. They have options. So if a man changed your life and take you from fish sticks to lobster, that's wonderful. But never forget, bitch, you used to eat fish sticks.
2: Speaking of my wife, I am happy to be here in Ohio because I'm going to take the opportunity this weekend to cheat on my wife. It's what I do when I'm doing comedy, when I'm off on the road. Yeah, because this is all nice and fun and you're laughing, but then I'll go back to my hotel room and I'll be bored. So what I do is I open up my laptop. And you know those websites that say, meet local ladies in your area? Yeah, I ignore those. What I do is I log on to Netflix and I start watching ahead TV shows that we're supposed to watch together on date night. Oh, it's so wrong, but it feels so good. And on Sunday, I'll go home and she'll say, ooh, do you want to watch the next episode of Ozark? And I'll be like, I already did. We can watch Cobra Kai. And then she says, I watched that while you were gone. I'm like, how dare you? You're supposed to be the mother of our children, and you do that to me?
3: 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This is Chicago Comedy Scene, and I am TJ Miller. And if you listen to this episode, then you heard me back up three large vans.
4: I don't know. I don't know what to do. I'm afraid I'm just going to fuck up a kid. I feel like I'm too much of a kid myself. My buddy, he's got a kid who's eight, and I'm his funcle, you know, the fake fun uncle. Like, I'm not a real uncle, but I'm around, and I'm drunk a lot. And it's like, I'm that guy. You know, like, everyone has in your baby book, if you went home, and you're like, Mom, what happened to Uncle Brian? And she's like, we don't talk to Uncle Brian anymore. Why not? He's in prison, and he's not your real uncle. He's just a guy your dad met at the bar, and that's how that happens. But I'm this guy to this kid. This, like, cool. He feels like he can say anything to me, and it's not good because I picked him up, he shouldn't have said this, but he comes to me and he goes, Uncle Andrew, today I saw a girl's vagina. And, like, very high on the list of things not to say, I think way up there is, that's awesome, Dylan. It's probably number one of things you don't say to a kid. And then I was like, did you like it? Because I wanted to know what team he was on. I didn't, you know, let's figure it out. And he goes, yeah, it kind of looks like a butt. And I was like, yes, it does. It absolutely does. And I thought I was having fun. I was like, well, that's because that's her front butt. Girls have two butts. God took a scalpel and made a back butt, stopped, and then made a front butt. And then without missing a beat, he goes, does the front butt fart too? Yes, it does. Yes, it does. Yeah, it does. I don't know why, but it does. I don't know what construction workers were building the vagina. And we're like, hey, God, we thought about making it fart. Is that cool? No, you don't want that? All right, you know. We thought it was funny. We thought it was funny for farting. I don't care how highbrow you are. There's not a person in this room that hasn't been having sex with someone and that little just like... I don't want to laugh, but I do. But I very much so do. You just have to blank it out. Didn't happen. Did not happen. That didn't just happen. Baseball, baseball, baseball, baseball.
5: You need more foreplay. It's healthy. It's how you pull your pants down, it's how you grab a towel, 7 minutes. That's not good for you. Foreplay. This is what you do. I want you to grab your smartphone, which is not a smartphone at all. Right now, it's just a phone that does shit you too lazy to do yourselves. A real smartphone hasn't come out yet. A real smartphone will make judgments for you after you've made a poor one. A real smartphone will be like, no, Kevin, I will not let you call your ex-girlfriend at 2 a.m. Fuck you, Siri. I love her. I've already ordered you pizza. Thanks, Siri. That's a good call. I'll talk to you in the morning. I will say this. Get home safe. Keys to Point Live Comedy. This is the best comedy club in the country. Thanks for coming out. Have a good night. I'm out. Peace out.
6: And I saw two lesbians on GoFundMe trying to raise $16,000 so that one of them could get impregnated. They wanted to start their family. I have a problem with this. Not a moral problem. Start your family, ladies. I have a financial problem with this. $16,000? You're both women. You both have the baby-making parts. You need $16. Yes, you take $16, you buy a 12er of Old Milwaukee, knock a few back, play around a rock, paper, scissors, loser goes to the bar, jumps on the grenade. I know you won't like it. I know that's not what you're into, but marriage involves sacrifice. And there is no I in team.
7: That's stupid, man. I'm getting the light, man. I'm gonna get out here on these. I already said that earlier, but I'm getting the light. This is my shit. I'm paying for it, but I still gotta get out. Cause I know some of y'all got work in the morning. Hey, there's some people thinking, shit, I might go to that bitch. I don't know. I might call in and say I got the Hakuna Matatas. I ain't going to that bitch. I'm gonna do a couple impressions and then a joke. Y'all cool with that? I'm gonna do an impression of my favorite actor. And let's go three of my favorite movies, all right? This is Samuel Jackson in Toy Story. You're a toy, motherfucker! Thank you. This is Samuel Jackson, The Color Purple. Until you do right by me, motherfucker. This is Samuel Jackson in Forrest Gump. Jenny, I love you, motherfucker. My name is Alan. Thank you guys for coming out. Thank you.
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11: Hey, whenever I'm in Chicago, I'm always listening to my homeboy, Tony Carr. And sometimes Steve, you know, his last name is Tui, so, you know, he gets uppity sometimes because that's not a common last name.
12: She was, like, obsessed with keeping tabs on me after that. Like, she went back to India, and I heard people do this. I thought she was out of her mind. But she went back to India to have a bunch of psychics read my birth chart to ask when I was going to get married. No, no, I am not on board with that. Because guess what the psychics told her? I wish I was kidding. The psychics just told her I was a hoe. I didn't even know that was an answer to that question. Are you kidding me? There's some old Indian man in a mountain, like you see that dot right there. That is the Big Dipper in those three stars. That is Orion's belt, and that is your daughter undoing Orion's belt. Do you see her? I don't believe in psychics, mainly because I was one. No Aunt Cleo shits. I just read tarot cards for kids' birthday parties. My friend hooked me up with a job. She used to dress up as Disney princesses, which is hilarious because I have never seen her sober. Like, ever. Like, you are the trashiest human being I've ever met in my entire life. I was like, girl, are you a princess? Because that tattoo above your vagina says queen. Like, which... She introduces me to her boss, and her boss is the oldest woman I've ever seen. Just sitting there smoking a cigarette indoors. Takes one look at me, and she goes, oh, no, not a princess, Jasmine. They don't want that. They want Sleeping Beauty. They want Cinderella. And I was like, can't I just be Indian Cinderella? She was like, she drives around in a giant pumpkin, not a giant quesadilla. And I was like, what? I was like, that's not even the right racism. I've never met a more confused racist. Just, I'm sick of these Jamaicans and their mariachi bands. What is happening? What? Like, you can't be racist and consider yourself the master race when you haven't mastered race. Like, it's in... You can't. But I had to work a lot of weird jobs. I worked a lot of retail. Oh, God. My problem with retail is you always get that one manager that takes your job way too seriously. It's like, bro, we're folding T-shirts. Calm down, right? And I'll never forget this. I showed up to work 60 seconds late. 60 seconds! 8 in the morning. My manager was in my face. Like, what the hell, Agarwal? I'm pregnant and I still showed up to work on time. How are you this irresponsible? And I know I shouldn't have said this. But I just went, look, I might be late, but my period isn't. So who's really irresponsible? Fired. Worth it. Would do it again. We hated each other. She always used to make me work in the call center. It was like a tech store. And let me tell you, nobody with an Indian name wants to work in a goddamn call center. At least once every couple months, I get some guy going, your name's Suba? What's Suba? I'm like, it's Indian. He's like, oh, another Indian taking American jobs. I was like, buddy, my favorite dessert is Godiva cheesecake from the Cheesecake Factory. For half my life, I thought Norway and Sweden were the same country. You know why? Because I'm as American as Guy Fieri's back sweat. That's why. I never understood why people got mad at Indians. I'm like, get mad at the government and get mad at companies. Like, no one across the globe is accepting a job maliciously. Rajesh isn't sitting there like, yes, I would like to take this job specifically to screw over Kyle Johnson in Kenosha, Wisconsin. First I take your job, then I fuck your wife. Fuck you.

0: this next comic, she's a cast member at Chicago Underground Comedy. It's one of the best shows in the city every Tuesday at Beat Kitchen. Clap it up right now for Sydney Davis!
1: Valentine's Day is around the corner, and I am killing it in the romance department. With guys, despite my haircut. For example, 3 guys asked for my number this week. Guess how many called me?
2: 3.
1: No, 0, but it's very flattering. It's more than asked me to prom, so that's pretty cool. I realized recently that I've had more rabbits in my apartment than I've had men in my apartment. I own 2 rabbits, their names are DC and Marvel, and my brother helped me move in. So, killing it. I took a quiz on Facebook, right? I hate those quizzes, I hate those things, but I had to take this one. So it was titled, "What Alter Ego Represents Your Sex Life?" And I was like, I don't know, what am I gonna get, like Spider-Man? Like, am I gonna get Wolverine? I don't even know what that would mean, but I got Amish. Which is odd, because it wasn't even one of the choices. So it turns out, like, you know, I can't rock your world, but if you need a quilt, Chicago's cold, you guys. Chicago's cold, do not underestimate. And maybe some, like, jam. It's like jelly, not like jam. Is my fly on done? I'm afraid to check in front of all you guys. Seriously, is my fly on done? No, okay, we're good. So, like Sharoop, I too am an immigrant. I'm from Arkansas. Yeah. I love to joke about Arkansas, and I especially love to joke about my family. My mom says to me, she's like, you know, you can really hurt someone's feelings by joking about them. Like, you tell jokes about real people and you use their real names, and I don't think that's fair. And you know what? I get where she's coming from. I do. But it's like, I don't write anything. Like, I don't make anything up. You know what I mean? I just talk about it. So, for example, maybe, just maybe, if my aunt didn't have so many aliases that we didn't know what name to give them at the precinct when we went to pick her up, like, maybe I wouldn't joke about it, right? Maybe, just maybe, if my aunt didn't fake cancer for 8 years, and then use her 14-year-old daughter's pictures to catfish men online, maybe I wouldn't talk about it. Maybe, just maybe, if my cousin weren't in prison, for escaping jail, for stealing hairspray when he was 16 years old, maybe I wouldn't joke about it. I get along really well with my parents. I like to joke about them, but I do. And I also get what I want from them, like, a lot. You know, it always starts out with, like, hey, I'm the youngest. And they're like, so? And I'm like, hey, I'm your only daughter. And they're like, so? And I'm like, hey, like, remember that time I was almost murdered by that guy who lived in my ceiling for a year? And they're like, oh my god, every day with you, it's the guy in the ceiling, the guy in the ceiling. Like, we get it, you were in danger. Oh my god, drama queen. You guys, I'm 24. I just turned 24 over Thanksgiving, and so far, the majority of my early 20s have been a blur. Like, I don't even drink. It's not because I like party and drink. I'm just like way too cheap to replace my contacts. So it's like, you know, it sounds the same. I saw my ex-boyfriend the other day. And usually that wouldn't be so weird, except this is my ex-boyfriend like 4 exes ago from Arkansas. Like, I dated this guy when I was 19 and I ran into him here in Chicago. Like, what are the chances? So it turns out what happened was his girlfriend dumped him day 1 of a 5-day trip to come see her. And she also lives in Chicago. She's in grad school here. She dumped him. So he had to find a place to crash land until the Amtrak could, like, come pick him up that Friday. And you would think that having your ex-boyfriend stay with you would be really awkward or weird or strange. It really wasn't. It had a ton of perks. First of all, my double order of Thai food was actually eaten by a second person, so that's it. That's the only perk. That's the only one. This guy currently, not at the time that we dated, currently is an unlicensed tattoo artist in the state of Louisiana. So it's like, you're passionate about it, but not like passionate enough to get licensed. And you know what? I love tattoos. Like, let me preface this by saying I love tattoos. I think you can really express yourself. I think they can be very unique, all that sort of thing. But it's like, is music really your sanctuary? Call me judgmental. So the girl that dumped him, the one that's in grad school here in Chicago right now, she started dating him the minute we broke up. Like, we were 19, we broke up, and she always tried to make me jealous. And I don't understand why that is. Why is it, ladies or gentlemen, whenever we break up with a guy, the next girl tries to make us jealous? Like, the only analogy that I can come up with that properly analyzes the situation is, bear with me. So, you go to Subway, right? You get a sandwich, foot long, 6-inch, whatever. In this case, 2-inch. So you get a sandwich, and you're eating it, right? And you're done, and you throw the rest away, right, in the garbage. Homeless man comes over, takes the sandwich out of the trash, and is like, don't you wish you had this sandwich? And you're like, I did. And I didn't like it. And if it weren't for me, you wouldn't have that sandwich. So you're welcome.
3: The homeless. Come on, who doesn't ride the Subway? I do. I got my Metro card, man. Serious, man. My monthly is serious. You know, the New York Metro card, even if you're not from here, is serious. I can lose my Amex. I can lose my other credit cards. I can call that in. You can't call in Metro. All you think about is that homeless dude that stole your shit.
4: Everybody free, free, free.
3: Tell you, I'm sick of them. Don't act like when you're not on a train, you're not mad when they show up. All this political correctness is getting you messed up. You know you get mad when you hear that speech.
4: Excuse me, ladies and gentlemen. Excuse me, Len. And gentlemen, I don't mean to disturb anybody.
3: Really? You're loud in your shit, your pants. You are disturbed. See, and some of you sit there and I try to see you. What's your political correctness? Oh, there's a homeless man. Don't make fun of him. Just, oh, he just touched me with tuberculosis. That's fine. I don't play that shit. People love me on the train. Oh, hell no! See? That's bum repellent. Oh, no, no, no! Yeah, that's me. I'm an asshole. Yeah, it'll keep you alive. Hi.
4: Excuse me?
3: Oh, come on! Yeah, that's me. But people on the train are like, thank God you said that. Thank you. Bums hate me.
4: Yeah, thank you. I just don't want no tuberculosis. I just don't want none right now.
3: Let me tell you something, man. I hate when they when it's crowded, you know? You know what I'm talking about, crowded. We know New York crowded. Rush hour crowded. You feel where I'm coming from? The rush hour crowded. You can't even grab onto a pole. You're just like... just lean up on another body.
4: Sorry.
3: Or you don't have a pole to grab, you just grab onto someone's face. Like, but they're cool with it. You gotta do what you gotta do, brother. You don't mind if I suck on your fingers while we at it. What, it didn't happen to you? I happened to...
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6: And I can prove your mom protected you. I can, using your childhood. Think back to your childhood right now. Pick a nice spring day, and you are driving in a car with your mom. Suddenly, she had to slam on the brakes. What happened at the exact same time? You just did it. You just, yes. She's right back there did it. She shot out the mom arm. Yep, she caught you because she cared. Nothing was gonna happen to you. Her foot went for the break. Her arm went for you. In fact, you got hurt more by her catch than the stop. She clotheslined you.
7: Thank you, mommy. May I have a new larynx for my birthday?
6: Now, put your dad behind the wheel of that car. 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In fact, not only would your dad not catch you if he had to slam on the brakes, your dad would slam on the brakes on purpose to settle your ass down.
8: Hi, Dave Coulier. Good morning, good evening, good afternoon, good night. You're listening to Steve Toohey and Tony Carr right here on this, what I'm talking on right now.
9: I got to give me one of those strobe lights for my bedroom. That's way if I'm masturbating and somebody walk in, it don't look like I'm doing nothing. You're like, what? I'm just holding it. What? Love living in Chicago. I spend so much time trying to avoid getting tickets when I'm driving, man. You know, last week I got pulled over. I tried to act like I was Hispanic. You know, so they wouldn't give me a ticket. The police came up to the window. He was like, license and registration, please. I was like, no habla. No speak English. No speak English. He said, license and registration, por favor. Here you go, officer. I don't even know why I tried that bullshit. Sure, I can step out the car, no problem. I hate going to court. They scare you before you even see the judge. I'm waiting for the judge. You know, I'm waiting. All of a sudden, I hear the city of Chicago versus Kevin Williams. Damn, the whole city mad at me? My cousins and them mad. They mad, too. I got community service. Anybody got to get community service? They put the orange vest on you, and you got to pick up trash. Now, I wasn't mad about that, but as big as this city is, they could have put me somewhere where don't nobody know me. They put me right in front of my old high school. My teacher's coming out, well, Mr. Funny Man. Mr. Talk while I'm trying to write on the board. I could take that. That was no problem, you know. I had one dude, he couldn't even take that. He gonna nudge me. Hey, dog, be a lookout for me. I'm gonna make a run for it. Calm down. We got an hour left. This ain't the Shawshank Redemption. I live on the south side, so yes, I do have roaches. And I got mean roaches. They taking over. The other day, I caught one of them at the door signing for a UPS package. I'm like, I got this. Go get back in the cereal. My friend got it worse, though. He got mice. And he don't try to catch them the conventional way with cheese or peanut butter. These Southside mice, he had to use barbecue ribs. And it worked, too. We went in the kitchen. The mice was laying on the floor. He had barbecue sauce around his mouth. But he wasn't even dead. He was just sleepy from eating all them ribs. My friend like, should we flush him? I'm like, yeah, but first give him some coleslaw. You can't eat all those ribs without coleslaw. I got to move, man. I live next door to this lady. She got 8 kids, and she named them all after some drug she saw on TV. She always yelling at her out the window, Lunesta, where's LaVitra? Get out of that tree, Plavix. Get the twins, Spariva and Boniva, and get upstairs.
10: I'm lazy. I can tell, like, watching sports. I was watching a football game, and I'm sitting on my couch, and I was going to get something to drink out of the refrigerator. Right when I get up, one team kicked off to the other team. And before I could get back, the guy ran a 100-yard kickoff return, and I missed it. The guy ran 100 yards before I could get 3 to maybe 4 yards. That guy also had 11 people really trying not to let him run 100 yards. I didn't have an ottoman in my way. It was wide open. I played sports growing up, though. I played played baseball, and one time when I was playing, I'm up to bat, I get walked. So I go, I take my base, I get to first base, I turn, I look, the catcher was still holding the ball. And he wasn't, he's staring at me, almost like he's daring me to run. But like, why don't you see if you can go? I don't think you can go. And I was like, I'm going to go, all right? So I run to second. He throws it to second, overthrows second base, goes in the outfield. I run to third base. They overthrow third base. So my coach is like losing it, like telling me to go home. Like, this is about to be an inside the park home run off a walk. I'm about to be on SportsCenter, like, this is the biggest thing that's ever happened in sports. So I go, I slide, there's a play at the plate, and then the umpire goes, it was only ball three. So I have to now get up. I'm dirty for no reason, apparently. I'm out of breath. I got to pick my bat up exactly where I left it. It's now 3 balls, 2 strikes. Next pitch, immediately strikeout. Immediately strikeout. The umpire goes, now you can go. Yeah, you're fine. I did learn something, though, that day. What I did learn was that if you're confident, you can get away with quite a bit, Because why didn't anybody stop me? No one stopped. They knew I wasn't supposed to be going, but I was so confident about it that that's why the catcher's holding the ball going, what? Is he supposed to be doing this? And then I run to second. It's like, well, no one's that much of an idiot. I guess I wasn't paying attention. The ball goes in the outfield, they're not looking. They think it's a hit, for all they know. And then I guess the umpire at some point realizes it and is just like, well, it's easier for me to get all the way back to him to tell me. At least let me feel what it would feel like to get an inside the park home run off a walk. I was thinking about, too, like all the parents in the stands, because like they can't hear what's going on. So they're just like watching this, and then I bat again. Like, they're just like, I guess I don't understand baseball. I thought I knew. It's just, baseball's changed since I was a kid. You go around like that, you're done. You don't have to get back up there. I don't like these new rules. I watch a ton of sports. I love them. And I think it's always great. Like, you see the NBA, like any big basketball players, like when a team wins a championship. Because you see some of the players afterwards, they're like, I want to dedicate this championship to everybody that doubted me my whole life. Everybody that said I would never make it, And then the guy stands up. He's like 7'2", 340. You want to be like, one more question. No one in your life went on a limb and said, I bet you can go far? Nobody? No one thought you were a tree the first 5 years of your life? I thought your parents were your children. That's how big you are. A lot of times when athletes retire, they can do motivational speaking too. So one type of athlete that you can hire is guys that have climbed Mount Everest. And they go and like talk to like businesses to like motivate them because it's relatable. It's not relatable at all. This guy climbed Mount Everest and he's going to try to talk to people that are trying to park as close as they can to the building. And it's like, this is the guy. This guy's going to really get us moving. What he does is he asks everybody, he wants to know, he's like, what's your Mount Everest? Like, what's your toughest thing in life? And before you answer, just remember, his is Mount Everest. So it better be pretty good, Like, mine's like, I have trouble not stopping at McDonald's late at night. That's how embarrassing. I would be like, they're open. I don't know how long you're on the mountain, but now they're open 24 hours.
11: It's there. You find it. And I'm telling you, bad stuff happens. It does. I know it. Trust me. I found out I had a problem with my liver. Now, I'm not a drinker. I don't believe in that. It doesn't really work for women. Okay? Alcohol and estrogen is a truth serum. Women get drunk, they have to announce it. I'm drunk! Woo! High five. At that exact second, every guy's head in that entire club just goes... ding, ding, ding, we got a winner. Because for men, it's like watching the Discovery Channel. They wait for the weak one to fall off from the herd. Darter, put her on the top of the truck. We got a live one, Earl. Let's go. You got tags? Come on, we're going to lease her in the wild after Denny's. Hustle. We drink differently. Men, what happens when a guy gets drunk if his friends remember to bring him home? That's a big if. They don't walk him to the house. A woman will walk her drunk friend into the house, right? Put her in her bed, push back her hair, cover with a blanket, put a bottle of water, a towel, a bucket, and a spider trap down. She will now, trust me, because you never forget that. If a man remembers to bring his friend home, first of all, on the way home, they play that little game called bang your head against the window. You don't look so good. Just lean your head. We're almost so. It was deer. It was deer. Poor drunk dude wakes up with a hangover and a knot on his head. What the hell happened? You fell. You fell. You don't remember falling? You fell. Man won't walk his drunk friend into the house. Mm-mm. Wanna know why? He's afraid of drunkies woman. Whatever woman is in the house, whether it's his mother, his wife, whatever, they are afraid of that woman because we don't always use our powers for good. A man will prop his drunk friend in between the door and the screen door and then drive off as fast as possible. Nah, that's how NASCAR really started. They were drunk and couldn't get out of the cul-de-sac. They just kept lapping and lapping and lapping. Till finally someone came out and sponsored them, and thus a legendary hillbilly pastime was born. So we were in the doctor's office, and the doctor was like, you might have a liver transplant, and I started to cry. Now, I think you get by now, I'm not a crying type victim, girl. I'm more of a punch in the face, and let's move forward. My husband walked over, he put his arms around me, he's holding me, and I thought, wow, this is why I'm married. This is why, to have somebody to go through the hard times with. This is why, because I often say to myself, why am I married? And my husband said, we'll get through it. I said, but what if I have to have a transplant? He goes, I'll give you one of my livers. And then I punched him in the dick. God bless you, good night. Thank you so much.
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13: I remember the first time I tried to do something out of my comfort zone. In college, I got out of a serious relationship, so I decided that I should have my first one-night stand, right? So I went to this party, and I Googled how to have a one-night stand. I found a WikiHow article. It had 10 steps. The 10th step was to have sex. Like, you would forget that part. But we all know, like, now in hindsight, like, that's not really the last step of a one-night stand. Like, WikiHow should have had, like, step 11, remove your arm awkwardly from underneath him while he's asleep. Step 12, go back to the bar where you left your tab open. Step 13, order a large pizza, call your ex, right? Like, that's what it should have said. That's what typically happens. So I was at this party, and I was talking to this dude, and I was so nervous because I'm not good at flirting. I don't have, like, a flirting sweet spot. I either come on too strong or I played so cool that I'm across the room avoiding eye contact, but, like, in a different bar in a different neighborhood. But we were finally hitting it off, and he was finally like, hey, you want to get out of here? And I was like, oh, I know what this means. I just read a thesis about it. Step 10, let's go. No, at this point, I had to go to the bathroom. But I had never made it this far before. And I was like, fuck it, I'm going to take this UTI to get to step six, right? Let's go. So we're walking back. And I immediately regret my decision. Okay, because I really have to go to the bathroom. And meanwhile, we're doing the like whole college hookup talk. Like, ooh, what's your major? You know, just like sexy talk. We make it back into Fernando's dorm room and he grabs me to kiss me. It's like passionate kiss. And I was like not expecting that. And neither was my bladder. He was kissing me and I was pissing my pants. It was a kiss and piss. Classic. Simultaneously, two of the best feelings, right? Like, love and relief. He finally lets go and I'm mortified because I look down and there's a puddle at my feet. I look down and see my own reflection in it. It was like that scene in Lion King, you know? It just... And then I just jet the fuck off. I just ran. Didn't do step number 10. Turns out that's why they had that in there, okay? Stick to the steps. I'm not any better now, you guys. Like, to this day, my go-to conversation starter with a dude is to sneeze in front of him and hope he says, bless you. It works, too. Last week, this dude was like, bless you. And I was like, oh, so you're spiritual? Write it down.
14: Everybody, it's Christopher Titus. You're listening to Steve, Tui, and Tony Carr. For God's sakes, let's make comedy great again.
15: I lost my virginity and my left kidney on the same weekend. And I thought the doctors were going to tell my parents. They're like, well, the good news is we can save the kidney. Whoops, my bad. A lot of people recently have been telling me I have resting bitch face, right? I guess it's okay to tell people that. And I'm like, excuse me, where do you think I'm getting all this rest from? Clearly, you don't know me at all. So my bike tires got slashed and I've been taking a whole lot of Ubers lately, right? And every time I get in an Uber, they're like, you wanna go to brunch? Want to go to brunch? Going to brunch with your friends? Brunch, brunch, brunch, brunch, brunch. And I think that's rude, right? I think it's rude. I thought 2017 was all about not judging a book by its cover, right? Not putting labels on people. And frankly, it pisses me off. Pisses me off so much, I can't even finish my brunch. I think the best part about that joke is that these here, no, they're not here. I'm just kidding.
16: So, I have a YouTube account, and anyone who has a YouTube account knows you automatically set yourself up for the meanest of the mean comments, and you gotta be ready for it, right? But recently, I got a comment that called me a Judas goat. And like, I've been insulted, but I've never been insulted on a level I had to Google it. The punctuation was correct. They even hyphenated Judas goat. So I was like, wow, this person is boost. So I googled Judas goat. And you guys, a Judas goat is a real thing. And it's the goat that they use to trick all the animals to go to the slaughterhouse. So they get this goat that looks all happy and prances around. And all the animals fall for it. And they go right to their death. I'll be real with you guys. That hit me in the core, you know?
17: Whew, yeah. So I'm trying to teach my kids the full value of money. So I'm trying to find an electrician who will wire the house to where only the shit in their rooms don't work. You know. Lights out. Not down here in Paybillville. Everything's working in Paybillville. So yeah, man. My babies. But here's the thing. So I think about it now because my kids are older and they're going into the world being adults and stuff. So that's why I started paying a little bit more attention to what's going on in the country. Let me tell you something. I was in a shitty mood for a while because I was trying to figure out what the election felt like. And I finally figured it out the other day. This feels like the Empire Strikes Back. Check it out. Check this out. Luke gets his hand cut off by his dad that ain't been around forever. Right? Boom. Fuck your hand. Han Solo, the most gangster dude in the galaxy, gets frozen, taken off by Boba Fett. And then, at the end of the movie, you find out the dude that portrayed him was the only black dude in the galaxy. It's a hard feeling. It's a hard feeling. And I'll be honest with you, if you're white and you voted for Trump, I feel like there's any number of reasons you would have voted for him. I get that. If you're black and you voted for Trump, I feel like, who hurt you? Why you don't love yourself? What's wrong with your soul? Like, here's my I got just a question. Like, sometimes I just break shit down to just bare minimum questions. How do you brag about grabbing pussy, then 6 months later become the president? Let me say it one more time, just, you know. How do you brag about grabbing pussy, then 6 months later become pussy grab president? Pussy grab, pussy. Those two words shouldn't even go together. That's like crackhead scholar. Like, those two words don't even sound right. Now, ladies, again, because he said you can casually do it. Now, ladies, correct me if I'm wrong, because I don't have one. But but on the list of things that you can casually grab, pussy's got to be dead last, right? It's got to be dead last. You grab a cup of coffee. You grab a slice of pizza, you know what I'm saying? You can casually grab a tiger by the toe before you casually grab a pussy. You casually fist bump. Like, how do you go from this to how the kids doing? You going to church tomorrow? Like, how do you do? I just got Netflix. You know what I'm saying? Like, how? Come on, man. Look at that. And he say you can do it when you're famous. And I'm not gonna front. I'm probably a little jealous. I ain't never been pussy grabbing famous. I don't know anybody. I don't know anybody that's pussy grabbing famous. Prince, maybe. Prince was the only one. Fellas, be honest. If your lady came home and said Prince grabbed a pussy, you'd be like, did you at least get an autograph? It's Prince. Don't be disrespectful now. Come on. You trying to take pictures with the picture? What's up? Come on, man. How do you... I don't get that, man. It's fine. It's fine. How do you put somebody in charge that don't know shit? Seriously, like, that's like picking your brain surgeon because he's really good at the game operation. He just operates from the heart. He never touches the sides.
18: I love when girls complain about guys always hitting on them, you know? Like, oh my God, I'm just tired of guys hitting on me all the time. Then wear a Snuggie. It'll stop immediately, okay? They're the chastity belts of the 21st century, okay? There's no love in the Snug. You don't make love in the Snug. You know what, I like to complain about stuff that we all know is stupid, right? Like Coors Light cold-activated mountains. Do you know why I hate them? Because I'm a human and I know what cold feels like. I'm just waiting for there to be a day when they have like faulty mountains and a guy standing there with a freezing cold Coors and the mountains are still gray. I don't know what to believe anymore. My world is upside down. Who do I trust, the can or my nerve endings? I don't understand. Like, we should make it something you can't tell just by holding it. Like Coors Light roofie-activated mountains, right? The mountains start flashing red when it's time to leave the frat house. It's a good idea. It'll save people. Thank you. That's fun. Okay, I have some good theories, I think. Like, you ever hear of people being named after where they were conceived? Like Paris or Brooklyn or Ford F-150? Have you heard of these names before? I want to name my character why they were conceived.

finished, okay. I don't know if this is a big drunk campus, but I like going to big drunk campuses. You know why? Because I like watching drunk people try and find each other on the phone. You ever try to meet up with a drunk person? It's the same thing every time. Where are you? I'm by the tree. What? What tree? The one I'm peeing on. Like, that's a lot of trees. I don't know which one that is, all right? Watching drunk people try and find each other on the phone is like watching a really slurred version of I Spy, right? It's like, where are you? I Spy bricks. That doesn't fucking help me. Maybe you're behind, okay? I developed this. I ran out, okay, and I flew here. But it's the Creeper Slap Bracelet. So, like, when a guy latches on you from behind and starts humping on you, you take his hand.

0: Everybody, please welcome to the stage, Brian Hicks.
1: Thanks, everybody. Thank you so much. Give it up for Michael right there. He's a very funny dude. We love him there. How's it going? It's great to be here in Rosemont. What crazy stressful day. I apologize for that. I was at the Kohl's in Tinley Park over there, and jeez. Yeah, I was picking up this sweet-ass shirt right here. Thank you very much. Yeah, I know what you're thinking. Yeah, it was on the 70% off rack. Yes, it was. I had some Kohl's cash. I had a coupon. Use my employee discount. And they gave me $3. I left with the shirt. I'm not going to lie about that. I walked right out. I was the winner of that transaction for sure. I didn't walk right out, actually. There was a lady, an older lady at the front of the line, just complaining about everything that's happened to her over the last 6 weeks. Anybody ever been stuck behind that before? Like the weather, the line, the prices. And then I heard her say to the cashier, she goes, last week I ate two Big Macs. I wanted to kill myself. That's what she said. I whispered to the guy in front of me. I was like, I haven't eaten any Big Macs and I want to kill her. Come on, sweep the leg. Get her out of the way. Let's go. And then he whispered back, that's my mom. He goes, I want to kill her too. So we made a pact, and I have to meet him at the Cracker Barrel tomorrow. 11:30, that's what time it's going down, in case anybody wants to come and support a good cause. The cause is to shorten the lines at Kohl's. You people don't give a shit? Okay, that's fine. No problem at all. I left my wife today, just for the night. I'm going back, sir, so don't get excited. Appreciate your support, though, if I needed it. That was nice of you to be there for that. I always like to say nice things, so I was walking out. I was like, I love you. You know? And she goes, I love you more. I was like, probably. We never took a test. I'm pretty sure you're right. She's used to it, though, because I screw up all the time. I got her a Valentine's Day card this year. She hated it. Like, she hated it. I go, what's wrong? She goes, why don't you read it out loud? Because she sounds like Clint Eastwood a little bit, right? I was like, it says Happy Valentine's Day. Just... grandson, right there at the bottom. It's because you're an ass. You didn't even read that card. I was like, of course I read it. It was the only one left this morning. Plus, I had to wrestle it from some old lady, you know? That's just a joke. I swept the leg. She never saw it coming, you know? Karate Kid 3, opponent can't stand, opponent can't fight. It's not my fault she didn't see the movie. All right, just... And judging by your reaction, none of you saw it either. Okay, that's no problem. It was the least favorite of all three of them, so... I have a chance to make it up to my wife. Next week's her birthday. She, like, made it so simple, I cannot screw this up. She said all I want is a pedicure, so... Now I gotta learn how to do that. I got everything I need. Gloves, gauze, belt sander. I'm ready to go in on this one. You know, I set a wraparound goggles. Safety first, as far as I'm concerned. I read this on the internet. 1 in every 5 married men has a secret email address. Yeah, I don't have a joke. I just like to watch couples look at each other. That's why.

0: show a fight breaks out. Fantasy football, my ass. Who is she? Who's this Adrian Peterson girl, huh? Where does she live? What's her number? I want to know. I'm like, Minnesota 28. Good luck. Go get her. Little warning. She's tough to bring down. So.
1: I know it's hot in here. Don't worry. It's over soon. My girlfriend, she's a total keeper. We met while I was sleeping on an air mattress. So, you know my game is tight. Ladies, you know, the air mattress, traditionally a tough sell with you ladies. You know? Like, girls I've met, they like stability, you know? Pretty sure if unemployment had a sound, it'd be an air mattress blowing up. They don't like it. All right. You can try to mask it. You can throw out some rose petals. You can turn on some tunes. You still gotta blow up your bed. Right. I made love to you, girl. Oh, I'm gonna make love to you. Hold on. Girl! Where'd you go? She got away. It's a catch 22, really, right? Because the air mattress, it turns a lot of girls away, you know? But the ones that stay, you kind of have to be suspicious of, too. So what, you're okay with that? Get out. I got standards, girl. Can't be in a girl's ear into that. Say no to me.
2: 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The only comedy scene. Why would you listen to anything else? Duh, hello.
3: So I'm married with a baby. My wife was sitting next to me the entire time of that last joke. Kid was in the back seat, but you know. You gotta be true to yourself. You gotta be true to who you are. She got over it. I do love being a dad. It's the absolute best. I do. I love it. I thought when we had the kid, I remember thinking, we're just doing this for my material, right? I could just get the material out of this. That's why I wanted the baby. But it turns out I love him, so that worked out. Bonus, right? Would have been awkward if it went the other way. Right? That's the thing, though. As a stand-up comedian, you need a thing. You need something to identify with. You need something to talk about. You need that thing. I'm a straight white guy in stand-up comedy. There's no thing there, you know? And I'll be honest with you, it is tough being a straight white guy right now. It is. In comedy. In regular life, it's still amazing. It's still the best. Okay, white guys, don't clap too hard for that. No, it's still the best. I've been pulled over 10 times in my life. I've never gotten a ticket. The officer goes, I didn't see it was you. Get out of here, silly. I'm like, all right, dude, see you at softball. And I drive off. It's a sweet setup. I'm not going to lie. But you need a thing. You do. You need a thing as a comedian. Because most of stand-up comedy, as I'm sure you picked up on at some point, is complaining. Complaining is a big part of the genre. We all come up here and complain. But I've got nothing to complain about. So I had the kid thinking that would help, right? Because seriously, what could I complain about? Again, I'm a straight white guy. I'm over 6 feet tall, blue eyes, killer shoulders. I've caught 3 foul balls in my life. Fuck me, right? I don't. Anything bad happens to me, I'm like, I probably deserve this. This feels even. I've met all my heroes. They've all been sweethearts. It's great. By the way, do you know how you catch 3 foul balls? You gotta want it. That simple. You gotta want it. You don't give them to some little fucking kid who's just hanging around in your section. You don't do that. Should we put an end to that? Some little 5-year-old, can I have that ball, mister? No, you could work harder. It's what you could do. I'm gonna instill the values your father is clearly failing at right now.
4: They open a Hooters in Milwaukee. I couldn't believe it. Hooters in Milwaukee. They should have called it Udders is what they should have called. Who am I? Mr. Lucky, do I ever get the pretty waitress to flirt with? Don't ever go out to eat with me, because we won't be doing a lot of flirting. I always get the waitress everywhere I go. It's her first day on the job, and the place had to hire her. They're going to get sued, you know. Here she comes now to my section and my section only. 467 pounds of Doris the Porcosaurus shaking her big ass over to my table with those orange shorts that are going to pop like a parachute on a dragster. She bends over to pick up a French fry and ass cheek shrapnel goes flying everywhere. Boom. You can't fit 3 pounds of shit in a 2-pound bag. That's what my... Look, there's that orange triangle on the back like a farm tractor that beeps when she backs up and she scrapes her ham hock thighs together, making sparks, starting forest fires, bringing me chicken wings and a Diet Coke on a garbage can lid. I am happy to be in Kentucky after that, ladies and gentlemen. Oh, yes. Thank you.
0: I'm jealous of my brother. I'm jealous of my brother's washboard abs, you know? Jealous. But he is jealous of my Ouija board abs. Yeah. It's like the other day, he's all bragging. He's just like, I just did 12 sets of crunches. And I'm just like, oh, yeah? Well, Grandma says hi. Ouija board jokes, they write themselves. Oh, I heard this, guys. This is like a urban myth, I guess, or whatever. Check this out. If you say the name Bloody Mary into the mirror 3 times, right? Nobody in the restroom will notice you didn't wash your hands. Ah. Oh, that's a life hack, am I right? No, I was always... My brother was always the funny one. I mean, he was always funny. You know, I remember we were kids. There was one time we were sitting at the dinner table, and he made me laugh so hard that milk shot out of my nose, which was very impressive, considering I was drinking root beer at the time. Whoa! My brother, he is the kind of person, he cannot count on his fingers the number of times he has mishandled sulfuric acid. It was just that once, but... Cool guy. My grandfather is a big deal, guys. My grandfather is a big deal. I don't know if you know this, but you can see his name etched on the Hollywood Walk of Fame. Maybe you've heard of L.A. Sewer? I do a lot of traveling, so I see that when I go there. That's my grandpa. Yeah, guys. Any travelers out there? Huh? Anybody ever been to New York? Yeah. Oh, New York's a crazy metropolis, right? I was in New York, guys. I was in New York, and I saw a guy masturbating on the train. Yeah, right. Ugh, gross. Am I right? Like, this is what I came here for? Here's the thing. This is the difference between New York and Chicago. In New York, people will just masturbate in the subway. Right? Well, in Chicago, people will masturbate in the subway onto a deep dish pizza. So. All right, guys. I've been Mike Wiley. I want to thank you guys for coming out. Please give it up for Mars Timms. Coming up. Thank you.
5: Good to be in Boise too. Man, I really like this city, right? Especially because we're staying right around here. And there's a lot of cool stuff to do, and the Capitol's right there. And then there's the river and the park. It's a good place, man. Yeah, I just like it here. Little pocket of coolness in the middle of fucking nowhere is what it seems like. I was talking about buying the tickets for breast cancer. It's a good deal. You only give $1 and it goes towards breast cancer, then you get in for another show. It's good. You know? My wife does that every year. She walks for the last 3 years, she's walked in the 3-day in San Diego for, it's like 60 miles in 3 days to raise money for breast cancer research and to cure it. Yeah, it's great. Yeah. She had to do it 3 years because the first two it didn't work, you know? So, yeah. But she's really into it, right? She does a lot of stuff for it, and then somebody sent her an article, like a link to an article on CNN.com about how women can prevent getting breast cancer. They can, up to like 60%, they can increase their chances of not getting it by giving oral sex. I'm not making that up. It's actual study. And swallowing is also important. It's like, honey, I will no longer be supporting you in the 3-day breast cancer walk, but I will work with you 3 or 4 times a week on prevention. It's true, I'm not making that up.
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7: Please give a big, loud, huge round of applause for our headlining comic, Dale Zawada!
8: Thank you. Thank you. Okay. All right. All right. Thank you. This is exciting. First DVD. I'm very excited. I tried to lose some weight for the DVD. Yeah, that didn't work out at all, did it? No. I think I gained weight, actually. I know I need to lose weight because my family bought me one of those cows that you put on the refrigerator door. And it moves every time you open it. Yeah. Yeah. I ate it. It's not easy. It's not easy being a big guy. Everybody always asks me for restaurant advice. As if I know about every restaurant in the world. As if I know them all. And I tell, I can't help you. I can't differentiate the good restaurants between the bad restaurants. I eat at all of them. I don't have standards. I eat crayon sometimes. Non-toxic, let's do this. That's how I shop. Some people look for calories, trans fats. I'm just like, non-toxic, put it in the cart. I'm having G.I. Joe's for dinner, that's fine. That's fine. Trying to eat better. I used to eat Hot Pockets every day, and it shows. This is the Hot Pocket diet, I know. But I'm off them. No more Hot Pockets, Lean Pockets now. That's where it's at. But I'm eating twice as many. I don't think it's helping. And I read this tip online. So if you're trying to lose weight, use a smaller plate. Smaller plate equals less food. It's fucking genius. So that's what I've been doing, except for I've been stacking that shit up. I just try to get it not to fall over. It's like I'm playing Jenga. It's like, ah. Friends trying to help me out. My friend was like, Dale, if you're serious about losing weight, do cocaine. I was like, that's a crazy thing. Why would you say that? You know I can't afford cocaine. That is... Why would... Come on. No, my friend brought over his Wii Fit to help me out. He said, Dale, it's a video game. It's cardio. You'll have a blast. He gets on this Wii Fit balance board. He's doing hula hoops in my living room. It was the gayest thing I've ever seen in my life. I was just like, oh my God, that looks awesome. You know, I push him aside. I get on the Wii Fit balance board. I step on it. It goes, ooh. It moaned in pain when I stepped on it. My friend's like, I've never seen that before. No. He gets on the thing. okay. I get on it. It's like, get off me, you fat bastard. I tried to trick it. I went on real slow with one foot. It was just like, okay, I know that you. I know it. Fucking be fit. Exercise is hard. I can't do the exercise DVDs. Tried, couldn't do it. The girls in those tapes are way too attractive. I end up doing a whole other type of exercise, really. That's not helping anything. Not at all. You know? And my doctor's on me. He's like, Dale, you have to exercise. To which I replied, no. He said, Dale, if you don't exercise, you're gonna die. And I said, well, when I exercise, it feels like I'm gonna die anyway, so no. He said, Dale, you have to do something. Just walk. Walk around the block. You can walk around the block. I can walk around the block. I can't walk around the block. It's like American gladiators out there. Kids on bikes trying to clothesline me. Dogs trying to bite me. Speedwalkers throwing elbows and shit. They make it look like they're checking their pulse, but they're like, here he comes. Can't do it. I get attacked by bees. It wasn't meant to be. It wasn't meant to be. That was like the big thing. Where'd the bees go? The bees have disappeared. No, they're all at my house. Come get them. Please. Fuck. I can't play sports anymore. I used to play sports. Not so much anymore. But I watch them, sure. The problem is I'm still very competitive. That's why I've decided to master the fat guy sports. Darts. Pool. And bowling. Now, darts is a good fat guy sport. You just have to stand there. Can you stand there? You're doing it. You know, it's a good drinking game. You know, it's a good way to see how drunk the ladies are getting. Because ladies, I love you, but when you're drinking and playing darts, those fuckers fly. You know, it's like, it's Sarah's turn, guys. Back up! Back up. Go ahead, honey. Cover your eyes, guys. Seriously, she's fucking terrible. And that doesn't happen to guys because we make the drinking adjustments. We're good like that because you know damn well you weren't aiming for that bullseye. You were just like, I need a bullseye. I need a bullseye, so I'm going to aim for the bathroom. Woo, got it. Yeah, because you made the drunk adjustment. You made the adrunkment. And that's key. Pool's a good fat guy sport. I like to play pool after darts, and I'm tired. I just need something to lean on. I'm just like, fucking Christ. Well, as long as we're here, let's get a game in. Bowling, it's the best of the fat guy sports. It's by far the most legitimate because you have a uniform. You've got your bowling shirt. Your bowling cleats, what you need. And I call them bowling cleats. I'm an athlete, all right? Bowling cleats. You got to get up and down 10 times. It's like a marathon. Then there's the bowling ball itself. That gets heavy. I use the 8-pounder. Not because I'm weak, but because they have the radar gun now. Let you know how fast you're throwing. So my friend was like, Dale, I just beat your ass in bowling. And I was like, but did you see how fast I threw that gutter ball? 77. You know? And I get tired playing bowling. Isn't that sad? It's fucking sad. My 77 miles per hour turns into 67 and 57. Then I'm just dropping the ball and kicking it down the lane. Get the fuck down. Just fucking collapse onto the hand dryer. Just got the ashtray one time.
9: And there's no blueprint on how to be a parent. There's no handbook. You can go from being great to terrible in just moments, right? Like, my son, he is 3 now, and I accidentally taught him the worst curse word known to man. Like, it's, no, not that one. I didn't get there, but thank you for sharing. It's up there. I think that was number 1. This might be number 2 on the list. And so this is how the conversation went. He came and he said, Dad, I really want to watch a new show called Glitter Force. And I said, Glitter Force? I've never heard of no show called Glitter Force. You got to tell me about that. He says, you know, Glitter Force, they got glitter spring and glitter breeze and glitter sunny. And they shoot glitter all over the place. And I was like, ah, how about you watch the Power Rangers? Yeah. Power Rangers are way cooler. He was like, but Dad, I really want to watch Glitter Force. And I was like, you know, I've never seen it before, so why don't you watch the Power Rangers? It's a lot cooler. And he goes, I really want to watch Glitter Force just one time. And I go, fuck the Glitter Force. Watch the Power Rangers. They're a lot cooler. He goes, fuck the Power Rangers. Glitter Force is so much more cooler because they have Glitter Breeze. And she goes, Glitter Fire! I go, fuck Glitter Breeze and her fire. The Power Rangers have the Green Ranger. He's the coolest ranger on the planet. He has a flute. He calls a dragon out of the water and shoots fire out of his mouth. Ain't nothing hotter than a dragon's fire. He goes, fuck the Green Ranger and his dragon. Glitter Breeze has a move where she goes, Glitter Storm with the power of love. And I go, fuck Glitter Breeze. So it was about 45 minutes of that. Before I realized that I taught him the worst curse word that I could possibly teach him. So now I go in up mode. I'm like, hey son, so we gonna keep this between me and you. There's no need to get mommy involved. You know, and he's three, so he agreed, and I thought I was really in the clear. So we had dinner time, and I'm flipping through the channels, and I hit Power Rangers. He looked at me, he goes, Dad, I thought I told you fuck the Power Rangers. So I've been sleeping on the couch for a while, trying to work my way out.
10: I will do a couple masturbation jokes every now and then. I did a show a little while back with this dude, and every joke he did, it ended with him masturbating and then crying, which was a little weird. Like, you seem like a normal guy. Do you masturbate and then cry? Often? Wow, good luck with that relationship. You seem like a normal guy, sir. Usually when the guy's with the girl, they don't say, yeah, I jerk off and cry all the time. Something you should know about me on our first date. This guy jerks off when he cries. You, sir, seem like a very normal gentleman. Take two. Here we go. Do you ever masturbate and then cry?
11: No.
10: No, because you're normal like me, right? But I can tell a lot of you ladies are like, Marty, what are you like when you're done masturbating? Well, that's a very personal question, but I'll tell you guys if you have to know. Step one, I clean myself off. You know, no big deal. Lately, I've been using those ShamWow pads. Those work surprisingly well, I gotta say. That is step one. Step two, I put my pants back on. And step three, I go right back out on the sales floor. I'll leave you guys with this one. I recently did an all-Hispanic comedy contest. And as you guys can clearly see, I am not all Hispanic. I am not even un poquito Spanish. My last name is DeRosa. The guy who booked me for the show thought my last name was De La Rosa. So I showed up for that shit all not De La Rosa-y. And he was like, fuck. He really didn't like that. I'm just being racist right now. He's like, oh shit, you're a bearded white guy. I'm like, yep. And he's like, all right, I tell you what, watch other comedians. You'll figure out what he's laughing at. It'll be fine. And that's what I did. And I watched the all-Hispanic comedians perform for the all-Hispanic crowd. And what I noticed was they all had this similar joke formula they were doing. Like, the first guy came on stage, and he's like, yo, what's up, everybody? I'm half Puerto Rican and half Australian. So as you can expect, I do my drive-bys with a boomerang. I was like, okay, I guess. We are in a recession and bullets cost a lot of money, so okay, I'm on board, yeah. Next guy came on stage and did the same thing. He's like, yo, what's up, everybody? I'm half Mexican and half Chinese, so as you can expect, I eat my burritos with chopsticks. I was like, I got this shit all figured out. I ran up on stage, I'm like, hey, what's up, everybody? My name is Marty. I'm half Irish and half Italian, so as you can expect, I'm very nervous around this many Hispanic people. I came in last place in that contest, and I got hit in the fucking back of the head with a boomerang. All right, you guys ready to keep the show rolling?
12: The thing is, if you have a crush on somebody, the best thing to do is just, like, get to know them, you know? Because then it will end. Immediately. Just a matter of time before you hate the way they walk.

0: Hey, this is Ralph Harris, and you're listening to Chicago's Comedy Scene Radio with my main man, Mr. Tony Carr. Yeah, I know I sound like I'm on radio, Tony, but that's kind of what you wanted, right? I don't know. Hell, here you go.
1: It's not obvious I spent a lot of time by myself. I like it. I like being by myself. That's why I'm excited to be here, because that means my to-do list for today is done. That's it. That's the only thing on there every day. Go outside! Don't be a creep. Talk to people. Just say, I love being by myself. People don't like that. You ever asked to be alone? What's the first thing people say? What's wrong? What's wrong? Well, first off, I gave you simple instructions, motherfucker. And you've already failed the listening portion of this test. When you ask to be alone, no one goes, solid. Nobody actually leaves you alone. You know what they do? They go, oh, I know what you need. Me. And so they're asking you a shit ton of questions about why you want to be alone. Which is asking somebody, hey, can you list all the bad stuff first? Leave me out of this. Because, like, eventually, even if you answer politely, what happens is eventually they're going to want you to listen to them about their day. I didn't start this. Now I got to listen to you, motherfucker. I don't want to because, frankly, I'm bad at listening. I'm bad at it. Physically. I'm half deaf in one ear. And I should tell people that, but I don't. Because I don't know if you know this, you tell everybody you're 25% deaf and they speak 100% louder. It's just bad math and I don't have to deal with it. Also, I get this a lot where people say, Sean, you didn't look like you're listening. You didn't look like you're doing a passive act. They don't move when they're listening. I don't know how to look. Like somebody like, you didn't look like you're listening. Do you want me to repeat what you said? That's not the point. That's exactly the point. That's all listening is. To me, I thought listening was where you just take your good ear and you point it at them. And you record. But that's not what people want. People don't want you to listen. What they want you to do is they want you to talk while they're talking to remind them they're still talking. And it's the same conversation every single time. It's the same one. You've probably had it a million times. You're going to be like, yeah. What? Really? On a fucking Tuesday? Well, what did you do? Good. Well, you do you. And then you walk away and it's the same shit. If you tell someone you do you, you can walk away in the middle of anything. I'm pretty sure. Because it's the nicest way to say go fuck yourself. Like, I want you to physically do you right now in front. Do it!
2: I'm not married. I think about it all the time, though. I do. I think about marriage. Yeah. It's hard to talk to your guy friends about marriage because they're always so negative. They always have the worst things to say. I was talking to my buddy. I go, look, I'm thinking about popping the question. He goes, don't do it. Don't do it. She's going to let herself go. She's going to let herself go. I was like, so what? Then I get to let myself go. I'm tired of doing sit-ups and shaving my cock every day. You know what I mean? Let me be me. And when I say shave, I mean sculpt. I sculpt my pubes into a rising phoenix every morning for this woman, all right? He goes, once you put that ring on her finger, she's going to gain weight. She's going to gain weight. I was like, so what? I don't care if she gains weight. This is the woman I love, the woman I'm choosing to spend eternity with, my soulmate. I don't care if she puts on a few pounds. I would actually prefer it. Not a lot. Just enough so that her fingers are too fat to take off the ring. Yeah. Because I figure if I'm going to spend $200 on a ring, she better be showing that thing off, right? That's the same deal we made when I spent $200 on her breast implants. So we're going to Oh, that's not enough money for you people in Detroit? $200? For breast implants, you're gonna judge me. Okay, first off, it was a Groupon, so yeah, he was a new surgeon in town, okay? Sure, her nipples might point in two different directions, but so do her eyes, and that doesn't prevent me from loving this mutant. It prevents me from high-fiving her. We have a 30% chance of connecting on a high five, but that doesn't prevent me from loving my mutant bride, okay? I will wake up every morning, yeah, I'll get up every morning and strap her Velcro shoes onto her club feet, shine up her favorite helmet, cut the crust off her PB&J, and then send her on that short bus to arts and crafts like a loving husband should. All right?
3: Oh, my God. Guys, I got into some trouble the other day. Got into some trouble. My girlfriend caught me jerking off. But to be fair, I probably shouldn't have done it in her car. While she was driving me to work, not... Here's the thing. I'm open and honest with women. I tell them I like porn. Any other guys out there like porn?
4: Yeah!
3: Woo! Right. Good to see nobody had both hands free to clap. Here's the thing. Every guy likes porn. Every guy. I'm sure somewhere right now an Amish dude's beating off to a woodcut. And it probably has crazy bush because they like shit old-fashioned. Every guy has a kind of porn they're into as well. Like me, I'm into amateur porn. That's what I like. Because I like anything that starts with a girl looking into camera and going, so you swear no one else is going to see this, right? Do you guys have boyfriends or anything? What's the story? Not anymore? Like, when the show started, you did, and you've already texted them and been like, I'm fucking this comic tonight. I don't give a shit. You guys go home. No, is Well, listen, I'll come back to you, but stay right there. No, that was a weird, that'll be cut right out of the album right there. Or it'll be one track called Road to Nowhere. That'll be. Here's my point. Next time you have a boyfriend, which this guy's kind of been looking over at you, so I think you guys, don't make that fucking face. I'm trying to facilitate a hookup, okay? I'm trying to facilitate a hookup. Let me get a second. I'll come up with something mean for you, okay? You look like an alien that's been had human skin put on and then someone glued pubes under his chin. I'm not even doing celebrities anymore. I'm just... It'll end by going, you're fat, fucking kill yourself! No. Here's the thing, guys. Next time you got a boyfriend, here's what I want you to do. I want you to go home. I want you to sit your man down. I want you to look him right in the eyes. And I want you to say, honey, what kind of porn do you watch? And if he says, don't worry, baby, I don't watch porn, then he watches the weirdest porn. I don't know exactly what's involved, but there will be midgets and donkeys in that shit. Kick him out, set his laptop on fire. That is the only thing you can do. If he has any socks, they've been infected. Throw them out. jerked off to anime porn the other day, not to brag. I didn't mean to. It was on redtube.com. Free plug for redtube.com. Far better than you porn below X hamster. That's my rating. All right. It's kind of like fast food. You're like, is Taco Bell still open? Fuck, I guess we'll go to Wendy's. I guess we gotta. But everyone has a different order. You know what I'm saying? Like, to me, Taco Bell is MILF porn. Once again, Road to Nowhere Part 2, getting cut out of the album. Didn't mean to. It was on redtube.com. Saw a clip I liked, Redhead Big Naturals. I dig it. Click on it. 30 seconds in, it cuts to hardcore animated Japanese tentacle pornography. That's a goddamn bait and switch right there. It's like if tonight you met somebody attractive, go home, and then right before you take your shirt off, an octopus rapes you. I tell you guys, that video was disgusting, it was immoral, and it was almost 90 minutes long. And I know because I watched the whole goddamn thing. So I'm an American and we don't quit. USA! USA! USA! USA! Never forget. Let me tell you, if you ever get a chance to watch all 90 minutes of Schoolgirl Yum Yum Red Lobster Odyssey, you will have one thought. We either dropped way too many nuclear bombs on that country, or not nearly enough. No. We got a couple left over. Let's do the fucking job, guys. My goal in life is to someday say that and just get a rouse of applause and start World War III. I got one more bit about jerking off. Are we still on board? Can I do one more? One more? Oh, wow, I wanted a little resistance, but that was... Okay. A man in the audience just yelled, jerk that dick. Apparently it took him 40 minutes and he still hasn't realized he's at the wrong show. I don't know. This was the worst all-male nude review I've ever seen. Even if he had taken his clothes off, it still would be in the bottom five. I had a very bad experience masturbating the other day. I was watching this one video, and it was taking me so long to finish that my computer went into sleep mode. Which meant all of a sudden I could see my reflection. That was a very sobering moment. My glasses were at the bridge of my nose like a British schoolmarm. I had four chins, and each one of my chins had three different chins. My whole chest looked like a shedding cat had ran over some pudding. And every time I jerked my little dick, it sent reverberations through my flab like the cup of water in Jurassic Park.
5: I like to drink, but I only like to drink with people that can hold their liquor. I was out with this girl, I bought some drinks. We go back to my hotel room. She starts throwing up the drinks that I bought all over my hotel room. It was very upset. It was like she was throwing up my money on my money. Very upset on so many levels. Really not that many levels. People overuse that. It was messed up on so many levels, man. Oh, for real? Why don't you name the levels? Level 3, metaphysical, eye level. Shut up, man. You being dramatic right now. I was at this music festival, was walking up the stairs to my hotel. There was this man walking down the stairs. This man started throwing up down the stairs. Luckily, the vomit missed me. I don't know what I would have done if it hit me. Are you supposed to fight somebody if they throw up on you? Hey, man, control your body! Control your insides! My stage punching is horrible. Like, do you tax that person? Give me $40 on your left shoe. That's the vomit tax. You suck. Drink some water and go to bed. But what really upset me is this man was 40 years old at least. And if you're 40, I don't think you should be throwing up from alcohol anymore. You should know your limits, man. You have a family and a mortgage. You hit this throwing up from vodka, you should be ashamed of yourself. So I'm 28. I haven't thrown up from alcohol in 7 years because whenever I feel the urge to throw up, I'm able to channel that energy out into Hadouken, because I'm a goddamn warrior. I'm an urban warrior. And I mean urban, I mean I live in a city, not urban, I mean black, how white people use it. I was at this bar in Minnesota. I saw a bunch of people. They were drinking, and they had the same T-shirt. They were having a pub crawl for cancer. So they were drinking all day to raise money for cancer. So basically getting one disease while fighting another. Next month, they're having a cocaine snort off to raise money for leukemia. All right, let's raise this money for leukemia, man, yeah? Ah! Yeah, leukemia! One more life of leukemia! Ah, you will not take my brother! I don't believe in cancer walks. Well, I believe in them because they exist, but I'd rather just give money straight up and save my Saturday afternoon. I can make my own T-shirt. That's not an incentive. Plus, I don't think cancer responds to how far people walk. I don't think cancer's sitting at home. What? How many people walk? How far? How many people walk? How far wearing the same shirt? That's crazy. I'm out of here. Remission. Give money. Whenever people are going through a struggle in life, they get really cliche. They say stuff like, I'm taking it one day at a time. Just taking it one day at a time. You know who else is? Everybody, because that's how time works. That's the only way you can take time. What were you doing it a week at a time before? Who are you? Who taught you how to do that? Please teach me how to do that. I want to get through this quicker too. I don't like when people say, I'll pray for you. I'm going to pray for you. Praying for you. You're going to pray for me? So you're going to sit at home and do nothing? That's what your prayers are. You doing nothing while I struggle with a situation. Don't pray for me. Make me a sandwich or something. Because I'm very upset right now and I can't make my own sandwiches. So that'd be cool. If you made me a sandwich instead of praying, it was just kind of lazy. Take action. Well, we'll keep you in our thoughts. With the other bullshit in your head? Nah. Keep me out of your thoughts. Because I hear some of the stuff you talk about. And that's close to what you're thinking about. I don't want to be around that at all. So keep me and my family out of your thoughts unless you're thinking about making us sandwiches. I was at the front desk of a hotel and the front desk lady is screaming, oh, Jesus! Jesus! Oh, Jesus! I said, what's wrong? She said, my back has just been killing me for months. I said, you should try Vicodin. She said, no, I'm trying Jesus. I said, nah, you should try Vicodin. And she said, you should try Jesus. I said, nah, my back is great. You should try half Jesus, half Vicodin. Just to get that out your back, maybe real Vicodin, placebo Jesus for your back. I don't go to church. Sometimes people be Holy Ghost, and I can't get with that. People, I think the Holy Ghost is just a reason for people to dance like an asshole sober. Oh, shit. Are you for real? Oh, shit. Look at me. I love Jesus. I'm sweating. I'm sweating so much for the Lord. Why are you goofing off like that? I still think you're a good person if you sit down. I think the Holy Ghost is fake because you people only get it in church when they're dancing around other people that's Holy Ghosting. I'm surprised a rapper hasn't took that and made it into a dance already. Do the Holy Ghost, do the Holy Ghost. Do the Holy Ghost, do the Holy Ghost. Yeah, I did this shit on camera. No rappers can steal it from me. Do the Holy Ghost, do the Holy Ghost. I think the Holy Ghost is fake. Nobody ever gets the Holy Ghost anywhere else. Nobody ever catches the Holy Ghost in Arby's. Like, what? 5 for $5? What?
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8: 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Like, it's getting bad. It's getting bad. I have a D&B comforter. No 34-year-old should have that. No one wants to play that game in the bedroom. You know what I mean? No one wants. So I'm thinking, like, I have a solution to my problem. I love the restaurant industry that plays games. Let's update, you know, to have prizes that I need as an adult. You know? Let's skee ball for a colander. 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We just call it Dave and Responsibility. And we get that money! Get that money!
9: I was living at home for a while, which is cool. Now I just live in my car. I was living at home for a while, and it's just weird, because when you go to college, you get used to the fact that it's normal, just like it is in Las Vegas, to be drunk at any hour of the day, at any time. Oh, man, you're drunk at 3. Cool. P.M., of course. And, you know, you can come home drunk anytime. I was living with my parents, scared the hell out of them, that I would come home at like 5 a.m. or something, like all messed up. My mom didn't know what to do with me. She just kicked me out of the house. It's pretty intense. But to the backyard, like I was a dog or something. They locked me in the backyard. She's like, I didn't want you to break anything. I'm breaking anything. I'm like, what? You know what that's like? How humiliating this. First of all, when you get drunk, like I'm sure some of you guys are, you start to act like a dog. Your tendencies are to act like a dog. You can't help it. Somebody new comes over to the house, the doorbell rings. Hey, man, hey, who's there? Who's there? You know, you're just playing darts or whatever at the bar, even if you're a lonely, you know, not really a social drinker or whatever. You're acting like a dog, okay? You're playing fetch by yourself. You're throwing the thing and you're walking around. Oh, God. You know, you say if you're a really hyper drinker, maybe you're just looking around for somebody's leg to hump, okay? Like, you know how long you have to be outside, locked in the backyard, drunk, before you start acting like a dog? About 30 seconds, guys. I was like, hey, you guys, just let me in. Please. And then I just started scratching at the door. Please. Just walking around the backyard, looking for food, peeing on things. My neighbor walks by, and I'm like, hey.
10: This was my week, folks. I had to go to court on a Tuesday. My freaking lawyer don't show up. I end up in front of this judge. I don't know what the hell he's talking about. He goes, do you have counsel? I'm like, I got a stick shift.
11: Oh,
10: He goes, what the hell are you talking about? I go, I don't know. Can I buy a vowel? He goes, you should buy a thesaurus. I go, they're extinct. My whole week was like that. I had to go to the doctor the other day. He goes, how's your hearing? I said, I go to court Tuesday. What does he care for? I hate, you ever go up there for an exam, they make you fill out those stupid forms? You're like a, who should we notify in case of an emergency? I'm like, how about the doctor? How about that, huh? They're like, no, we mean like a parent. What the hell's my parents gonna do? I'm like, Mrs. Laporte, your son's been in a terrible accident. And she's like, oh, well, give him ice cream. He likes ice cream. One time I broke my arm. I was in a waiting room so long, I actually healed myself. I swear to God, I grew a new bone. They're like, what's the matter with you? I'm like, well, nothing now. And when you get a prescription, read the side effects. You ever do that? I had one. It said, causes vomiting, dizziness, and chest pains. Then it said, if it becomes bothersome. Folks, I like when I'm dizzy. It keeps my mind off the fact that I'm vomiting and having chest pain.

0: He's eating and he's crying, and you're at home and you're eating and crying, and everybody's just eating and crying, and but now it's time to get him back on the right path. So what do? Steady diet and exercise? No, not for this guy. They start day one, start lugging a truck tire up a hill. This is day one in the journey of losing 600 pounds, is to lug a truck tire up. Have you ever been to the gym and seen somebody healthy lugging a fucking truck tire up a hill? No, you don't. They do normal shit, but on TV they dangle a gummy worm in front of this guy's face until he starts doing unnatural stunts like a dolphin through a hoop for a fish. And you humiliate them, and it's gonna come full circle because we film all these fat shows out in California. We are shipping droves of fat people out to California. California's already on the brink of floating away. I hope it snaps off into the fucking Pacific at this point and starts shaking people off like a case of fleas into the Pacific till they're looking for a fat person to float on like a life raft, and till the buoyancy causes its own tsunami and flushes the rest of the Hollywood cocksuckers right off that island. Flip the channel, it's Best Chef and Kid Chef and Prepubescent Chef and Adolescent Chef. And saw a show called Worst Cooks in America. That's a goddamn show. Worst cooks in America? Are we that desperate for entertainment in this country that we're willing to pay higher cable bills to watch shitty cooks on TV when we could see the same thing in our own kitchen if we got off our lazy asses and tried to make the shit ourselves? Sitting in there watching Cake Boss and Cupcake Wars. Cupcake Wars. We know more about Cupcake Wars than we do about real wars in this country. People sitting on the couch flipping past the news with a bowl of pudding. Ooh, that looks good. Now, fuck ISIS. Icing is going to be the death of us in this country. Oh, it's good to be here.
1: A little about me. I'm blind in one eye. Any other macular degenerates out there? Really? Slow clap, what happened to you?
2: Parasitic infection.
1: Yeah. People are scared, but yeah, clap. Clap it up for that. Where'd you get the parasite?
2: No idea.
1: No idea. They're going to like point to the significant other and be like, she's right here. She's eyes, depending on what side she's on. Well, fuck. That's cool. I hit a golf ball into my eye. That's how I lost vision in my eye. Yeah, fucking A, right? You ever been on a golf course at like 10 in the morning and you have a Budweiser on the first tee and it's sunny out? Yeah, you're just filled with this feeling of just hope and ambition inside of your stomach, like you can conquer the world. So this happened to me. I was on a golf course with my dad and brother golfing. We all had a Budweiser on the first tee, and then we tee off. They went in the fairway. I went over into some trees. And my second shot, the plan was to take the four iron and just do like a little tap, you know, out into the fairway. But somewhere in my backswing, that Budweiser just settled in. I'm just like, you know what, Mike? Why would you tap the shot? Why not swing as hard as you fucking can? Get this ball onto the green and prove to your dad that you're the better son and he'll love you more forever. So I swung as hard as I could, made sweet contact. Then about 0.4 seconds later, it hit off a tree about the size of a baseball bat and just right back into the head. Oh my God, are we done eating? Sorry about that. Yeah, out of all the times your body should lose consciousness too, you think it'd be when you're just bleeding out. But no, I just stayed wide awake that morning on the golf course. I was like rolling around on the ground in the freshly chemically treated grass. And like every other time rolling over, I could see my dad and my brother out of my good eye. And they were just sitting there just drinking their Budweisers, just having the time. They had no idea I was bleeding out. The only reason they came over to help is because I was right here in the follow-through of the hardest swing of my life when the ball hit me. So my club was released and just went on this like St. Louis Arch journey across the course. It almost hit him. That would have been hilarious if the club would have hit him. But landed next to him, they looked over, they're like, oh shit. So they run over, and to stop the bleeding, they grabbed my golf towel, which had never, ever, ever been cleaned in the history of the 14-year-old golf towel, and just applied that to the wound, giving me an eternal staph infection for the rest of my life. But yeah, it was okay. You know, they stitched me up, and...

0: now I'm a little blind in one eye, but no big deal. At least it wasn't a fucking parasite. Gross, right? I did it with a little class on the golf course. I did find out this though, like if I wouldn't have looked up, you know, you're not supposed to look up after you hit your golf shot. If I would have kept my head fucking down like you're supposed to, that ball would have hit me in the temple, and that would have just meant instant death. And that would have been fucking hilarious. Like, I wouldn't be telling this story, but it would have been, you guys, the show would be over. But it would have been fun to see my dad and brother come home after 10 minutes of golf, because it happened on the first tee. Come home after 10 minutes of golf to the rest of my family, and they're like, hey, where's Mike at? I thought you guys were golfing. And my dad just going, we lost him out there. But at least he kept his head down this time. But it's fun. Like you can still do, like, there was a horse a couple years ago. He ran in the Kentucky Derby, had the same thing. One eye. His name was Patch, because his owner was a fucking dick. And his name was Patch. But it gave me hope that maybe I could run in the Kentucky Derby one day. Or at least be a jockey, you know? Because when he watched Patch run down the track, he kept his good eye forward. As he goes down the track, I do the same thing when I occasionally go for a jog. You know, I keep the good eye forward. So I just think, wouldn't it be awesome to see both horse and jockey going down the track, both of them facing completely sideways? Or if it was our opposite eyes that were blind, like he's facing this way, I'm facing this way. Just hawking loogies on the other guys. I don't know. It'd be fun. But you're still allowed to legally have a driver's license with vision in just one eye. You drive parasites? Yeah? That's awesome. Is it the left eye or the right eye? Left. Careful, that was a hard point you did there. You almost got it. Yeah, so when it's your left eye, that's real great when you're merging onto a major expressway. You go to check your blind spot like this. When I go like this, I'm seeing fucking nothing back there. You know, I'm still seeing 45 degrees forward. So to check my blind spot, I gotta do this weird move where I kind of half get up and I just turn all the way around in my car seat. And then I look over quick. And that's amazing when you make eye contact with the truck driver next to it and you're facing fucking backwards. Hey, what's up? Doing it this way today. Driving drunk is hard though, right? Driving drunk. That'll get you. Like, my good eye is the eye that I close after a ton of drinks. So going out there on the road drunk is almost 100% total blindness. So I keep that down to like once a week or so. I try to cut that out. I don't know. It's fine. It can work out though. On a Friday, Saturday night, you guys know this, sometimes you take a lady home and then you wake up the next morning and they don't look at all the same. Or it's a dude, and you're just like, here we go again, Mike, you know? But I try to be a polite person and still have that pillow talk conversation. It's like, hey, what's your name? How'd you get here? All that stuff. But if I don't like what I'm looking at, I can just kind of bury that good eye down into the pillow and just talk to a blur of colors for half an hour. It's always a good conversation. He's having a blast. Oh, man. God, I'm so thankful it wasn't that with me.
1: Hey, this is Bobcat Goldthwait. I'm not dead yet, and you're listening to Steve and Tony here on Chicago's comedy net. Is that it? Close?
2: You were close. You were close. Chicago's comedy scene. That's all right.
1: Chicago's comedy scene. You're listening to Steve and Tony. I'm Bobcat Goldthwait. Back in Los Angeles, sleeping in a pool of vomit.
2: Very nice. Very nice. Bobcat, enjoy your weekend in Chicago. Thank you so much for taking the time with us this morning.
3: Thank you, Bobcat.
1: Thank you.
2: Have a good weekend. Bye-bye.
4: One of my favorite things to do when I'm drunk is create fake Christian Mingle profiles to scare white people with. I'll just be on there messaging conservative white women. Hello, this is Akbar. Please ask your father if he'll take 6 goats in exchange for virginity. I was doing that joke at a show, and this brown girl pops up. She's like, six goats? Do I look like a ratchet thought? This pussy's worth at least eight. I was like, oh my God, I wasn't aware of the exchange rate. I apologize. So I got banned. I got banned just 3 hours after creating the account. Christian Mingles sent me an email informing me of this. I responded to that email with, hey, you guys just lost a customer for life. I'm going back to Farmers Only. They love that shit.
3: You got any Bulls fans in here? Yeah. D-Rose is back. Yeah. Fucking, you know, about time. I almost forgot what he looked like with a fucking basketball uniform on. It was weird. Thought he just worked at Men's Warehouse or something. But he's back in a big way, man. But I'm glad he had a year off. You know, he needed the rest. And I think we, as a fan base, we needed the rest from listening to him get interviewed. That's what I think. I don't know what happens when Derrick Rose gets off the court, but I feel like he gets off the court, goes to the locker room, shoots up heroin, and then gets in front of the mic. It's like, Derrick, you just dropped 57, you beat the Heat in double overtime. How do you feel?
5: A lot of time what I try to do is I just try to get a ball joking in. Try to get the ball called as booze, and we just try to get down the power to survive. Try to tell Coach too if we can accomplish any obstacle in our path. And we just.
3: Derrick? Is he okay? Are you all right, Derrick?
5: A lot of time what I try to do is I just try to get the ball joking. We just trying to win.
3: It's like he's the most exciting player to fucking watch in the NBA, but he's half asleep the whole time. They have him doing a commercial now for Adidas. Did you see that one? It's like,
5: let me tell you something. If you took away the money, the fame, the jewelry, and you just had basketball, what would you have left? Everything.
3: It's a commercial for NyQuil, motherfucker, wake up! They're paying you a lot of money. And at least on the TV commercials, they could show videos of him dunking and shit. It's at least semi-interesting. They have him doing radio commercials now. I'm gonna crash my car into the fucking bridge falling asleep. He has a pizza one for Giordano's Pizza. And he goes on there, Diogenio's Pizza.
5: My pizza. My Chicago.
3: That makes me hungry? I don't know what that makes me.
6: Ladies and gentlemen, please welcome the amazing Ricky Gonzalez!
7: Games, all women be playing some games. Went to a bar, saw this sexy lady drinking, mind her own business. I went up to her, grabbed her booty. She gonna say, excuse me? I said, why you playing games? Women be playing games, y'all. Women be playing games. This ain't Monopoly. This ain't Hungry Hungry Hippos. Women be playing games. Went to my ex-wife's wedding. Priest gonna ask, anybody got an objection? Speak now, forever hold your peace. I say, yeah, I got an objection. Bitch, why you playing games? Women be playing games, y'all. Women be playing games. This ain't Sudoku. This ain't Jenga. Women be playing games. This sexy lady sent me a Facebook friend request. I accepted, wrote on her wall, so when we fucking. She gonna block me. Bitch, why you playing games? Women be playing games, y'all. Women be playing games. This ain't Farmville. This ain't Candy Crush. I'm just kidding. I do not talk like that at all. Just being a giant weirdo up here. This is my regular speaking voice. Have we all adjusted? Now, Shakespeare likes to open his plays with some action, so... I'm not saying I'm Shakespeare. I'm saying Shakespeare be playing games, guys. Come on.
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10: Hi.
9: So I'm really fortunate. Every year, I seem to be pretty healthy. I don't really get sick. I just get a really bad case of, like, spring fever. But it's okay. Like, no one seems to catch it around me. It's not contagious. So the deal with me is, I've had people tell me, like, hey, I think you're hot. I'd fuck you. But it kind of ends there. Like, no one wants to cherish me and treat me as a human being and a lady, which is really unfortunate. Because now with the weather getting better, like, all of the couples that were hibernating on their couch cuddling have made it their job to follow me outside, wherever I go. And it's making me want to hibernate on my couch away from them and their happiness. But I'm only 22 and I've got all these friends that are getting, like, married and divorced and have multiple kids. And I'm just like, what are you doing? Like, we live way longer now. It's ridiculous. But I've got a lot of friends that have been with people for a long time. And they don't seem to be happy with them. They don't seem to be unhappy with them. They just don't seem to be happy with them. And I don't really get that. Like, I get that people prefer sex over masturbation, so stay with them until you find someone better. But, like, if you're with them, you can't really find someone better. I don't know. It's baffling to me. But I've got all these friends that are getting married, and I asked my one friend, like, oh, so are you and so-and-so going to get engaged? And she was like, yeah, I guess. Like, okay, if you ask me, would you like a sandwich for lunch? I'll say, yeah, I guess. It's going to have a salad, but I guess I'll have a sandwich. If you ask me, would you like to join your heart and soul and your credit score to someone? Yeah, I guess is not going to be my answer. I better be fucking ecstatic. But I don't know. I'm getting sick of logging on to Facebook and seeing all of this. Also getting sick logging out of Facebook because it's making me feel like a pedophile. All these people are posting naked pictures of their babies. Which is weird. Like, A, stop having babies. You don't even have a real job yet. B, stop posting naked pictures of them. Like, that's horrible. You aren't even a year old, and there's already internet nudity for you. Like, I'm so glad my mom didn't know how to do that. Like, now, if naked pictures of me are on the internet, it's my own fucking fault. Like, and it's a good thing he's not a human because he would be a sex offender. He's got a dominance problem. I took him to the dog beach and he humped every single dog there. Some of them more than once. I was really impressed with his determination, I suppose. Because he's like a 12-pound Jack Russell and he was like, Melmy, I got that. Really needy. And I mean, I guess I'm needy, so I pick a needy dog. But you know, we don't have a lock in our bathroom, so he'll just push his way in and he's like, I know you're peeing right now, but I just need to be by you. And the cat's like this too, and it's really weird and uncomfortable. And I feel bad for my roommate, he was having sex in the shower. And the cat just like popped in, he's like, what you doing? What is that? You know, like, sorry, your time was ruined because of the cat. But animals are just ridiculous. They have no concept of, like, personal space, personal boundaries. My dad's dog went into my bag and just, like, pulled out my vibrator and was walking around the house with it in her mouth. Like, here's the thing. It was not even one of those you can, like, pretend it's a flashlight. That was like one of those bright pink, like clearly a dick vibrators. And, so there was that awkward moment with my dad where he's like, I think something of yours is on the stairs. The dog had it. I think it was yours, you know. So after that, to continue the phallic theme, I went and got a French loaf of bread and ate my feelings.
10: This is why when I turned 35, I said goodbye to bars and clubs, okay? Like, I do my drinking during the day now. Right? Day drinking's the best. You eat, you get hammered, you're in bed by 8:30, it's perfect. Yeah. I'd be in bed right now if I didn't have to do this show for you people. You ruined my whole night. Day drinking. Because I'm serious, there's no more crazy, late, wild nights, getting hammered till 3 a.m., you know, meeting new people, having actual fun. No, that part of my life is over. Because now, I go to happy hour. And I say things like, well, everybody, I hear this place has dynamite bruschetta. So buckle up. Because my definition of fun, it keeps changing the older I get, you know? Because it used to be meeting women. That was my top priority, you know? But now women is down here. And bruschetta is way up there now, man. It's up to that top spot. I mean, it's up there with, like, Monday morning naps. Like, it's really... It's competing. But it's getting bad. I mean, some of the things I say, it's really... I'm getting worried. I was at a restaurant a few nights ago with some friends, and the waiter brings out the dessert menu, and one of the items on the menu was cheesecake. I pointed to the cheesecake, I looked at my friends, and I said, dare I? Do you think I should? This is where my life's at. The most dangerous, out-of-control thing I could possibly do is sit at a restaurant and eat a piece of cheesecake. I'm like a golden girl now. I am officially a golden girl. And I'm not even Blanche, you know, the fun one. I'm like the oldest golden girl. Oh my gosh. Yeah, but see, I don't know. I think why I like day drinking so much is because there's my kind of people, right, that are at happy hours and brunch. And by my kind of people, I mean everybody over 30 years old. If you're between the ages of 30 and 120, I can relate to you. That's why I don't go to clubs anymore. I can't relate to those people. What am I going to say to some young girl on the dance floor? Yeah, so my doctor told me my L7 disc is bulging. It's putting pressure on the nerve. And that's what's actually causing my raging sciatica. You know what I'm talking about. Yeah, leaves me in constant agony. You get it. So let me ask you a question. You got any... Advil in your purse? But when I go to brunch and happy hour, everybody there has back problems. That's why you all freak out when you don't get a booth. Like, this is our table? Well, I can't sit in these chairs. Isn't there a booth available? Well, how long's the wait for a booth? 3 hours? We'll wait 3 hours, right? I can't sit in these. I can't. I see some of you looking around right now. Are there any booths in here? Why am I sitting in these chairs? My back's hurting. I can't watch this for another hour. That's my goal in comedy. is to get so big that I could just bring my own booth wherever I go with me. Just do comedy from there in my own booth. One day.
7: What, now? Okay, no. We'll get to it now. Hang on. Hello, Kevin. I hope you're pacing yourself for your big weekend. I just want you to be sure that you choose to do your sketch.
11: This isn't a sketch.
7: If you bring up your family members, please include Trisha. She has found your neglect. To mention her in the past, very hurtful. You can include her briefly. I suggest you mention her award-winning Irish fiddling in Ireland. The country of Ireland said, give us that, Kellum. My parents are just proud I took the train here by myself. You know what I mean? Oh no, there's more. Mention her three beautiful children, like I don't know they exist. All right, I get it. I wasn't supposed to hold the babies when they were born. All right, I understand, but I get them drunk when they're 15. I don't. Yeah. No, but I know what it is. I know what it is. It's hard, though. It's hard, you know? Because I have a brother, he works in education. You guys already know what kind of student I am.
12: Let's put your hands together for Mr. Tony Carr.
13: How you guys doing? All right, how's me going? Nice. All right, what do you guys think of these jeans? Baby Gap, $11. You know, they have big and tall stores, right? Why don't they have short and scrawny stores? It's real hard for me to feel good about, shopping in the kids' department. So I put it off, and I put it off. Eventually I go, trying some stuff on, think I look good. Totally notice I have a Winnie the Pooh over here on the side of my shirt. You know what's worse than shopping for regular clothes? Shopping for a suit. You guys are wearing kids' suits now, all the pockets are real. Why would they do that? I'll tell you why. So when I'm on a date, the girl's like, hey, can you carry my lipstick and keys? I have to say no and guarantee I'm not going to get laid. I have come up with a solution. I always carry my Tigger backpack. So I do date a girl that's a little bit younger than me. Sometimes that causes a problem for us. On the weekends, I want to lay around and watch a DVD. She wants to play with her dollies in color. I love uncomfortable laughter. She's also 5 inches taller than me. It's ridiculous. But I would never get rid of her. I never know when I'm gonna eat something off the top shelf. And when we go out, she wears 4-inch heels. What kind of sick, angry bitch wants to be 9 inches taller than her date? We'll be out and she'll be like, you never look in my eyes. You're staring at my tits. I'm not staring at her tits. I'm trying to look over her tits to see her damn eyes.
14: I got that.
13: So I recently got engaged. Thank you. I had my girl take, we took a compatibility test to make sure we were going to be together forever. Have you guys heard about these?
14: Oh, yeah. Mm-hmm. Oh, yeah.
13: Pregnancy tests? She failed. We're engaged now. So, I have a daughter now. She's 16 months now. She has more clothes than me and my fiance combined. Every time my girl leaves the house, She comes home with little dresses, bows, shoes, socks, just every little cute thing you can strap to my daughter we have every time she leaves the house. Now, when I go out shopping, you know, I come home with t-shirts, jeans, you know, practical clothes. You know, I dress her like a little tomboy. My girl's like, you can't do that. We're gonna end up with a little lesbian on our hands. I said, well, we'll have a common interest. And I figure by the time she's 12, I'm gonna start getting her hand-me-downs. You gotta be practical, am I right? So comedy's not paying the bills. I do have a real job. Anybody want to guess what I do for a living? I'm not a UFC fighter. I don't stand on top of wedding cakes. I'm a security guard. No shit, I'm not even making this up. My best friend got me the job. Let me tell you about my best friend. He's a martial arts instructor. He owns his own karate school. He's a former Marine that's been through two wars. And he's a Cook County cop, which makes him a legal racist. And he works security as well. When he's doing security, he's hoping there's a problem. He wants somebody to break in so he can use his skills. I'm a 110-pound comic. What am I going to do if someone breaks in? Tell them dick jokes and tickle them until they leave? Just a little side note, when I used to tell that joke, I used to say I was a 120-pound comic, and people used to argue with me in the middle of the joke. That's fucked up, right? So, anybody care about the Tiger Woods scandal? No? It was like big news for a while, right? Tiger Woods scandal, I didn't really care about it, but I'm a comic. I figured, hey, maybe I should do some current events. So I was trying to write jokes as the scandal came out, which was a problem because it changed like every 4 hours. So I stopped when he got to 9 girlfriends. You guys want to hear the last joke I wrote about Tiger Woods?
11: Yeah.
13: All right. So 9 girls have come out and said they've had sex with Tiger Woods. Have you seen these girls? Have you heard interviews with these girls? Talk about a rough 18 holes. The front nine was a breeze, but the back nine was rough. That's a mathematical anal sex joke. You're not getting that on the Tonight Show. Is there anybody here on a blind date? Don't go on blind dates. Last time I was on a blind date, the girl was so ugly I took my contacts out before I slept with her. It's better than dating the blind. They're so needy. Oh man, if you didn't like that part of the joke, hang on. They're always asking so many dumb questions. Do I look nice? How's my hair? How's my makeup? Where are we? Is there another girl here? Is that my sister? And so the first time I told that joke, it was in a packed comedy club. And there was a birthday party going on for a blind girl. Ladies and gentlemen, I got heckled by a blind girl. She wasn't facing the right direction, but that shit still hurt. So I talked to her after the show. I'm like, you're in a comedy club. Don't you see why it's funny? You're looking at this all wrong. Can't you see it from my point of view? She fires back at me with, don't worry, I don't let the little shit bother me. Funny, right? So I asked her out. We went out a couple times. Well, I didn't take her out. My friend took her out, but she thought it was me. I couldn't take her out. Her hair was a mess. Her makeup was all crazy. Her sister was a snob. It wasn't going to work out. All right, I'm going to end on this one here. Do you guys read the paper on this last Sunday that a guy had to have surgery to have a pager removed from his hindquarters? Did you guys hear about this? He put a pager in his ass. He'd call it. It'd vibrate, and that's how he masturbated. Ah! This guy's got some problems, am I right? Am I right?
15: Yeah.
13: I mean, who the hell still has a pager? There's an app for that. All right, guys, we need the host up here. Thank you very much.
16: 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Relax. We're joking.
17: Being overseas changed me a little bit. I don't know how it couldn't, not to preach or get too philosophical or anything stupid like that, but seeing what the soldiers have to live with day in and day out, just for the small amount of time I got to see it, put some things into perspective for me. It made me realize how we here in the States waste resources and how that puts our men and women that serve in the field in harm's way. Like, case in point, I don't know why we use any good American men and women to go fight in any overseas conflict when you and I know there are gang problems in every city in America, and gangs are always, you know, fronting for shitty territory. If we need to hold on to Iraq, why don't we round up all the Crips and Bloods? They're armed, send them over. If they can hold it, great. If they all get killed, fuck it, great. You know? Either way, no one we care about gets hurt, and we get to see whether or not G can do a drive-by from a camelback, you know? I mean, suddenly you'd want to watch the news because the updates would be hilarious. Hey, who died today? Junebug. I had money on him. I'm going to do that joke two more times. I also got to go to Afghanistan. What I learned about Afghanistan is it is the most landmined country in the world, and we use army engineers to find, dig up, and defuse them. They get hurt. So again, same joke. Why are we using our friends and family, our mothers and fathers, brothers and sisters, people dear to our heart that we care about, to go over to another country and look for landmines when you and I are constantly reading about how our tax dollars support an overcrowded prison system full of able-bodied cable watchers, and reality television is huge these days? Oh, go on, to hell with American Idol and singing. Let's take some prisoners, send them over, and create a show called Duck, Duck, Boom! Yeah. You could... We could get the guy from Oklahoma to be the host of the show. He could give us background on all the prisoners, tell us what they did to earn to play the game. Like, prisoner number 24601 was convicted of manslaughter. So we're going to give him a helmet, we're going to give him a stick, and he's going to poke around that field. Prisoner number 24602 was convicted of rape. We ain't gonna hand him shit. He can get on all fours and crawl out there. Good luck, Father Flanagan. Come on, you can't boo. We are this close to Boys Town. I had to make the reference. I would be a very bad comic if I did not make that reference.
18: 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It's Nikki Glaser. 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
19: There's a new lawsuit against Anheuser-Busch claiming that they diluted their most popular beers to increase profits. Some of the beers include Budweiser, Michelob Ultra, Busch Beer, Natty Ice. They're claiming the beer is 3-7% less alcohol than it says, which is probably true. This lawsuit isn't expected to go very far because there's no evidence. The plaintiffs didn't measure the alcohol content in the beer. Really, Natty Ice drinkers didn't think to measure the alcohol content before they drank it? Here to comment on the lawsuit is one of the plaintiffs.
20: Okay, here's why we didn't test it. Because I was thirsty. First of all, obviously watered down. It was hard to test the beer if you drank it all. Duh. It doesn't say how much alcohol is in it. This is Burby beer. Obviously, they're watering down their beers. Because I used to get drunk on 4 beers. Now, it's 7. So, do the math. It's called they're watering it down. Do the math. They're watering it down. That's the math. My job. What were we talking about? So that's how the guys can get. They're gonna win this lawsuit. We don't stand a chance. I guess not. I know it's drinking. Drunk girl, everyone. Oh shit. Yeah. I gotta go pee.
15: I'm a guy who recently, thankfully, found a woman who was dumb enough to stick around. Stupid girl. Because look at this, you know? Like, look at guys. You're gross. Why would they even go for us? Why would a woman want to do stuff with you? You're gross. You're disgusting. Look at a naked woman. Take one look at a naked woman, right? Beautiful, symmetrical, hairless. What a creature. Whatever made it, finely crafted it, like a Ferrari, you know? Ooh, took time with it. And then they got to the guy, and they were like, we ran out of time. Just, no, put the genitals on the outside. It doesn't matter. No one's gonna see. Who cares? Hair? Throw some hair on it. Fine, throw some hair on it. It's phenomenal. Every day, what do we fool? We fooled you. Like, we fool every. We should wake up, guys, and just be like, tricked him. We tricked him again. Got away with murder. I don't know how we ever convinced you to do anything in the first place. Kiss me where I pee? Kiss me where I pee? How? You know that place that you breathe and eat from? I stuff my dick in there. Can I clog up your source of life with some flesh? Life, the life hole. Can I just cork it? I want to cork it. I want to cork your life hole with my body. How on earth did you say yes? Cork it? It's a remarkable thing when you think about it. Like, how do we ever even start this sexual chemistry to even get to that level of doing stuff? Here you go. A guy can go to a bar. Single guy goes to a bar trying to pick up chicks. He can go out there and mumble around. I want to put my body in your body. That's all he's saying. Baseline level, I want to put my body in your body. Can we do that? You sound debonair at the bar. You're like, oh, well, I work for an investment firm downtown. But what you're really saying is like, and I put my body in your body. And like, you put my body inside of your body. That's all it is. You're not that cool. You're just trying to put some of your body in someone's body. You got a gap. I got a wedge. Can we do the thing with the thing? That's it.
21: Doing Atlanta? This the grown folks crowd, huh? So I can talk to y'all. I can tell y'all what I'm going through right now. I got a teenager living in my house. Who got a teenager living in their house? Goddamn teenagers. Life's so easy for them. They don't even know how life's so easy for them now. School. They get grades now. You tell them. They should all get A's if you tell them to do a book report. What's the first thing they do? Google it. Have the book report done. What did we have to do? We had to learn the Dewey Decimal System to go to the library to get that long-ass tray of cards. You in there for 4 hours looking for a book on butterflies. I ain't going outside today. You know now the teachers email the grades to the parents. Y'all know that? What did we have to do? We had to bring our grades to our parents. You ever get bad grades and try to act like you lost them on the way home? I tried that shit one time with my mother. She was like, you lost your grades? Oh, no problem. I'm going to get up in the morning. I'm going to take off work, and I'm going to come up to that school, and I'm going to get your grades, and I'm going to look at them. Then I'm going to find out what room you in. And soon as I see you, I'm like, oh, here they go, mama. Here they go, right? They was just deep in my pocket. I don't know about y'all, but if I'm getting an ass whooping, I'm taking it at home. Don't nobody got to know but me, my mama, and the neighbors. You get a whooping in school, your friends will never let you live that down. You see them 10 years later, they be like, remember when your mama threw you across the classroom? Nah, I don't remember that shit. Give me 20 on pump 3 and leave me. All my friends work at gas stations.
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1: That's crazy, man. Phones are crazy. I talked about that a little bit. And I think even sometimes there's an app on my phone where you go buy a song. If you bought it before, a little box will come up and say, hey, you bought this song before, so it's just a reminder. And it's nice. And I was thinking there should be an app on your phone for ex-girlfriends or boyfriends. Yeah, because sometimes you're out and you forget the bad times. You always remember the good stuff, right? Yeah. And your phone would be like, beep, beep. Are you sure? Here's a picture of when she keyed your car and put a tarantula in your underwear.
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3: Yeah, I love Columbus. This might be my favorite city to do comedy in. Yeah. And I drive out here, I try to drive out here a few times a year, and every time I'm making the trip, I see these billboards for this business. And there's some businesses now and then, you'll see the name of a business, and you go, how the hell is that? Not only a business, but a successful business. And there's this one, tell me if you've seen these. There's a business, it's a real fucking business, I can't believe it is. It's called Tom Raper RVs. I just want to point out, you guys all applauded for Tom Raper RVs. What the fuck happened with those guys? Like, was there never a business meeting where, like, nobody spoke up? Nobody said, hey, why don't we just call it Tom's RVs? Let's do that. I mean, if that guy's gonna have a business, though, right, this thing is both a crime scene and a getaway car. And their slogan, where fun begins. For one of you, I guess, I don't know. It's terrible. Do we have any baseball fans in the audience? Yeah, I used to be a giant baseball fan as a kid. Loved baseball. Baseball players were my heroes. Like, I read the entire baseball encyclopedia. Was a huge fan. But these days, I'm not a fan anymore. And I'll tell you why. It's all the steroids. You seen these steroids? Everybody, well, some people are doing steroids. Some people aren't doing steroids. There's always a mystery. You don't know who's doing the steroids and who's not. And that's what I don't like. I don't like the mystery. Like, I'd be fine if they made steroids legal. Hell, make them mandatory. Change the name of the game to Monster Ball.
2: I'm in. I just don't like not knowing who is doing them and who's not. When I stopped enjoying baseballs a few years ago, I don't know if you guys remember this, Alex Rodriguez did a big interview on ESPN, and he admitted to doing steroids. And I was like, that's it, I'm out. You're supposed to be a hero, but you're not. I tell you who was a hero, though, Babe Ruth. Babe Ruth used the opposite of performance-enhancing drugs. Yeah, this is a guy that would show up to game one of a doubleheader still drunk from the night before, sporting a raging case of gonorrhea. Then proceed to hit three home runs, one of them clean out of the stadium, then trot around the bases eating a meatball sub. That's a hero! When Alex Rodriguez admitted to doing steroids, he cried about it. What a bitch! The only time Babe Ruth ever cried was when he failed to satisfy both women in a menage a trois. Still made one of them come like a firecracker. That's a hero!

0: Leonard. You've seen him on Comedy Central. You've seen him on VH1. How about a big round of applause for Godfrey? Give Godfrey a big round of applause. Now let him hear it.
1: Keep on clapping. Clap louder than that. Believe in yourself. Believe in yourself. Don't feel like losers. You're not losers. Keep clapping. Clap like you're retarded. That's what retards do. They clap for no reason. They're like balloons. They just clap. But that's the attitude we should have. They're very positive, man. All right, shut up. That's why I couldn't teach special ed. Like, shut the fuck up. You big waterhead motherfucker, shut up. Whoa, like you don't know it's a waterhead. People go, oh, that is true though. They do got them big ass heads and shit.
2: And if he's welcome back at the daycares, but you know, we'll see how about that goes. Hey, let's keep the show going. Our next comic actually is the host and creator of the Storytime podcast, so check that out online. If you're curious to wonder what Philip Seymour Hoffman would look like if he never ever made it, never ever got an Oscar, here he is, Joe Deegan! I did that for all of you. But no, seriously, that's actually a true story, the Philip Seymour Hoffman thing. UPS guy told me that that's who I reminded him of. And then I stabbed him. That's like the, like I don't care who you are. Don't ever tell someone that they look like someone who's ugly. Like, even, like, I've gotten Jack Black before. I can understand that. It's fine. Like, that's cool. He's funny. And he's fat. It's always a fat person. So as you can tell, I have some insecurities right off the bat. Awesome. I was trying to go through a list of all the awesome insecurities that I've had over time. The first insecurity I had, and this happens, maybe some of you guys can help me with this. Tell me if it's true with you as well. I wondered if my penis looked weird. Anyone else? No? Just me staring at it like, I don't know. But no, it's a thing. I think most guys have that problem. And the first time that I actually got to see another wiener, it wasn't like, you know, my dad or anything. Like, guys have that story. Like, you got to check out your dad. What's that? No, no, oh my goodness, no. Too soon, ma'am. Too soon. My butt did hurt afterwards, though. Anyway, that's bad. The first time that I actually saw another penis was at a YMCA. I'm sure some other men have had this experience. It's either that or like a high school locker room. It's one or the other. And I was a little bit shocked. I was probably like I said, in like sixth grade, something like that, probably when this happened. And the way that I experienced, and the only way that I can really describe this, is by showing you what I saw coming in from the pool at the YMCA. Just coming in from the pool, you know, they always have like the little shower area and some sinks, complimentary hair dryer. Well, there was a gentleman using the complimentary hair dryer like so. True story. And it scarred me, like, for life. Because I was like, you know, what do you do when you see that? Because it's like, I didn't even have pubes or anything. Like, I'm like, is that what you do with pubes? Is it unkosher to, like, wash them and then, you know, coat them with your own towel? Probably. I still do that, but... So, the worst part was, this was like when Power Rangers were really big. Anybody like Power Rangers? Maybe a couple of you. No? It's okay. It was one of those times, and everyone was like, oh, you know what? I'm the Green Ranger. No, I'm the Green Ranger. First of all, shut the fuck up, both. Oh. Shut up, both of you. You neither have the martial arts skills to be the Green Ranger or the flute playing mastery. Just throw that out there. He was a master of the flute. And

This pornography. Some other gentlemen in the back maybe are willing to just kind of give me a nod. I seen it. It was good. But for me, like, I just want to talk. Porn is one of those things. It's very funny to me, and I don't watch it to get my jollies or anything. I watch it more for the comedy of porno. Like, let me just break down David Does Dallas for anyone who hasn't seen it. Netflix it. Put it in your queue. The storyline to Debbie Does Dallas is a high school girl needs to get to Dallas. That's Debbie. Okay. And she's going there to basically try out for the Dallas Cowboys as a cheerleader. She doesn't have any money, so her and her girlfriends get together and decide to make some money. And the way that they decide to make some money is by getting a job. And then at these jobs, somehow each and every one of them figures out that sex gets them money. So then they all decide to help Debbie get to Dallas by becoming whores. It's a lovely tale of adversity and trials and tribulations. It's kind of like Milo and Otis, but really weird. Just one of those things. So that's Debbie Does Dallas, and that's just one of those things. I just want to talk about one more insecurity, and this has been this happened very recently. I have a son now. He's about 1.5. And when my... it's okay. Yes, that's right. I had a kid. I know it's okay. It was fun trying. But no, it was one of those things. When my wife got pregnant, I started to gain what is called sympathy weight. And let me just pull my pants up first. I developed something that I like to call, and if any other gentleman, you can take this, use it at home if you want. It's called the roller coaster belly. And it's when you put your hands up really high, your undergut kind of shows a little bit. So anytime that I go to like reach up and put something on a really high shelf, my stomach shows. And it's not exactly the thing everyone's looking for. Like, guys sometimes will look for like a nipple slip. I watch movies constantly for just that purpose. But like, there's no woman that's like basically going, oh, I wonder if Joe's gonna reach up and then I'll get to see some gut beefage. It's just so disturbing. And the worst part about it is the other reason why I would call it roller coaster belly is because I just recently figured out that I am not allowed to ride on roller coasters anymore. And it sucks because I love them so much. I figured this out. I'm at a awesomely shitty place called Six Flags. Don't go there anymore because they made fun of me. Like, not on purpose, but they did. So I'm on the Raging Bull. Anyone know this ride? It's a fun ride. I waited to get into the front car. I don't know why I had to do all that neck motion. But that front car is amazing, and it is worth the wait, let me tell you. So I get in the front car, and I go... It's so disturbing. I go to pull the thing down. Everyone else that's with me, I'm with a couple of friends of my wife, and they pull their lap bars down, no problem. Me, for some reason, this douche high schooler over here decides to single me out. And he just looks me like straight in the eye, and he's like, can I get... And I'm like, really? Really? He's like, yeah. And then he decides to do like the worst thing you can do, which is announce it to everyone what he's trying to say. He just basically says, yeah, we're going to need another click on car one. And I'm like, another click? Okay, I'll take... I'm like holding in my breath. Just horrible things are happening to my area. And I'm just like trying to get it down. And then he calls for help. He's like, yeah, Carl, we're going to need some help on car one. And then I see who Carl is. Up from behind me comes who I can only describe, like, if I had to give him a nickname, it would probably be Hunchy McGee. I apologize for any hunchbacks in the audience or any lovers of a hunchback at home. The way this man came up was that he had like a neck that started here, and the rest of it was all just back. And then he proceeds to basically take his elbow and drop it onto my dick. Like, it's the only way I can describe it. I didn't have, you know, I'm glad I had a kid now because I got that one more click though. That's my time, guys. You've been amazing. Click it. Keep it going for Jones again.

0: Show's full of surprises. He's a father.
1: I'm a stress eater, and you just find, you know, there are reasons to get stressed. In October, I got separated, and that's hard because you have to take stock in who you are. And I understand, in the marriage, look, I wasn't the best husband. I didn't do a lot of the big things well. Didn't do a lot of the little things well. I, to this day, am the worst present buyer in the history of everyone, and that matters. And I will say this. If you are a woman in the audience, and you have a husband, or a boyfriend, or a chew toy, or whatever, and they are buying you presents you do not like, here's the thing, it's your fault. It is your fault. Get better at it, right? Because men are dumb creatures with big hearts. Just tell us what you want and let us get it for you. That is all you have to do. Tell us what you want. I would go up to my wife before an event, and I would just be like, hey, what do you want? Not in that tone. I would just be like, what do you want? And she would say the same thing every time. No, no, no, no, no. Get a gift from your heart. I want to be surprised. Get a gift from your heart. My heart is covered in Cheetos and failure. I don't know what you expect. The last anniversary we had was our 7-year wedding anniversary, and I saved up a little money because I wanted to be nice. I went to Jared, the jewelry store, not the sandwich guy, because I'm a winner. I had never been into a Jared before. Fellas, if you have never been into a Jared Gallery of Jewelers, get one. They'll do anything to make that sale, so they make you feel so good. I walk into this Jared. They hand me a bottle of water. They whisk my child away to this magical play area. There is a box of umbrellas against the door with a sign that says, welcome to Jared. If it's raining, take an umbrella. Bring it back next time. We're Jared. They then sit me down. They then sit me down in this leather massage chair thing. Give me another bottle of water. I had not opened the first. Then they start showing me all this beautiful jewelry. Then they started showing me prices. Then I remember I do this for money. My wife did not care for her gift. It was 2 bottles of water and 4 umbrellas. I was like, I went to Jared. That doesn't help.
2: Hey, it's Craig Shoemaker. The Love Master, baby. And when I'm Chicago, what do? I do Chicago's comedy scene with Steve Tuohy and Tony Carr. Nobody funnier. And, hey, laugh on, everybody. Oh, yeah.
3: Poor women. I am man enough to admit that women are smarter than men. I am a man enough to admit that. I am. Not a lot of people are. You don't have to clap for that. That's fine. I am, but a lot of guys, whenever I say that, there's a lot of guys who are like, oh, yeah, dude. Yeah, dude. If women are so smart, why do they rely on us to do so much work? Huh? Why do they rely on us to do so much work? Yeah, that's part of the genius, actually. That's pretty smart on their end, yeah. You're lugging concrete, they're watching Netflix. Who's winning that war? Yeah, exactly. Good call. We women are smart. Your brains just work differently. I can't even argue with a woman anymore. I can't argue with women. Every argument I get into with a woman ends with me screaming the phrase, you know what I meant? Everyone. I have to scream, you know what I meant, at the end of the argument, because usually you've switched my words around so much, I have no idea what I originally fucking meant. And I'm hoping you'll give me context clues so I can get back on message, so I can get my point across. Yeah, I don't get it. You women, like, you remember everything, and then you have this ability of just switching one or two words around. It's almost like if I don't audibly say comma after a word, it just changes everything. It's like, no, you said this. And I'm always like, oh, fuck, did I say that? Jesus Christ, I'm an asshole. I'm sorry, I didn't realize. It's amazing how your brains are an almanac of every fight that's ever taken place ever. You could do that. You go right back, you're like, no, you said this on June 6th about my best friend. That's what you said. I know. I logged it away in my files. You said this about her. How do you remember a fight from 4 years ago, but I still have to explain the rules of football to you? How does that work? What the fuck does that work? Oh, yeah, I told you look stupid 6 years ago, but you still don't know what encroachment means. Okay, sure, that adds up. You ladies remember everything. That's why every courtroom stenographer, You know, the person in charge of writing down every single word that is being said, only a woman could have that job. Only a woman could have the job of writing down every single word that is being said in a conversation. No man could have that job. Could you imagine if a guy was in charge of that? The judge would be like, could you read back the witness's testimony? He'd be like, I don't fucking know. I don't know. You got me, all right? You got me. I've been staring out that window for like 4.5 hours. I have no idea what's going on. I'm gonna take a shit then clock out. Are we good? Could I wash my hands of this situation? Sorry, Your Honor, right?
4: Actually, I'm only out to see these people that list ethically non-monogamous in their dating profile. Yeah, how old were these people when their parents got divorced? Bisexual lesbians won't date me. They're afraid of leaving for a dude. Dudes will only date me because they think they can get a three-way out of it. You gotta be like at least an 8 on a scale of 1 to 10 to ask a girl that at a bar randomly and get away with it.
2: Right.
4: You know? You'd be a 7 if the girl's your friend, or a 4 if you're at a wedding. Generally speaking, I feel like the rule is 8 because you can't date in a city when you're horny. You know, it's like going grocery shopping when you're hungry. You're gonna make bad decisions, okay? We've all done this. We all left the house a little too high, a little too late at night, woken up the next morning, found a stack of Lunchables in your bed. Like, who bought all those Lunchables? Who's gonna eat these? You didn't get the good kind, you didn't get the kind with Capri Sun and the Snickers. You got the shitty cheese and cracker ones because you had too much wine. You were feeling fancy. Now you gotta roll another blunt and eat those things. You know, Lunchables texting you for days trying to Netflix and chill.

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3: That's when I go to all these countries, like, I don't know where any of them are at, like when I go. I didn't learn about countries in school, all right? It's not my fault. I learned about Tennessee. I learned about the states that touched us in case they attacked. And then I was told the rest was Europe, and that's where the gays are made. So, yeah, I had a different book. My teacher brought his own book to class. He was fired. He got fired pretty quickly. I've been to Bahrain. Y'all know Bahrain? I went over there. I have a pretty decent fan base in Bahrain. It's really starting to take off. And that's what... No, I don't know. It's not. I didn't even know I went to Bahrain. I told people I went to Saudi Arabia, Bahrain. I thought it was, like, there. Like, they're like... I was like, yeah, I was in Bahrain, Saudi Arabia. They're like, you know Bahrain's its own country. I was like, are they now? Good for them, all right? Good for them. When I went there, this was like 6 years ago. We did Comedy for the Troops, and that was like one of the stops. So we stayed at an army base, but in Bahrain, you could actually leave the base and go to like downtown, you know, Bahrain. I don't know. So they're like, look, it's safe. Just don't draw attention to yourself. So they're like, don't wear like American t-shirts. And I was like, all right, that makes sense. No American t-shirts. What are you guys going to do about the white on my skin? That's probably going to be the issue. Like, I don't want them to come up like, excuse me, are you Muslim? Yeah, Southern Muslim, actually. My dad was a deacon, so. I went to Iraq. When you go to Iraq, we went to, like, some tiny bases. And the troops, they just had to build them. So it's all makeshift stuff. They just had pipes dug in the ground. And that's what they would pee into. If they did the other, they had a bag. They called it a wag bag. It's, like, pretty awkward. Because I went up to a soldier, I was like, hey, where's your restroom at? And he was like, you got to go number one or number two. And I was like, well, I don't really see how that's your business. And to be honest with you, I might mix it up. So, yeah, oh, I don't know. Why don't you let me decide, all right? We have barely made eye contact. I don't feel comfortable with this. I don't.
4: 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Chicago Comedy Scene. Awesome. Thanks, fellas. Take care.
5: Bye-bye. Take care, Steve.
6: I'll go back over to 3 of 6 over here. 3 of 6, since I gave you some shit earlier, all right? You get to give it to me. You ready? You get to give it to me. Real easy. Real easy. So I'll lay it out, all the cast of characters, okay? You met them all right? Now, there are 5 Kellum kids. One of these Kellum kids is not married, okay? Here's the game show portion of my set. Miss number 3 of 6. Which one of the Kellum kids is not married? Which one do you think it is? It's fucking me. All right, Bob, can we put an ABB on a bitch in a second round? So, all points. Okay, all points bulletin. All points, all right. No, I am that one. I've not gotten that merit badge of adulthood yet. But don't worry, I'll make it to Eagle Scout at some point. big scout crowd showed up, yeah. We took a break from learning knots in the woods. I love it. I love all my friends that were Boy Scouts. They were also all the people that know how to turn like a can into like a bomb. No, I run with a good crowd, Mom. No, I'm cool. I'm cool. It's all right. My youngest brother, he's a chemical engineer. He got married. It was wonderful. It was a beautiful ceremony. And he told us that middle of the day. It was beautiful, kind of get together of the family. We were getting together for the 4th of July. And then, of course, he had to drive me home because I'm Uncle Kevin, okay? All right. And the young children know Uncle Kevin rides the train to Christmas. Go pick up Uncle Kevin from the train. Or Uncle Brendan, who's going to, I don't know, because he's a chemical engineer, make a car run on farts, will make a car fart car for Kevin so he can get somewhere on his own. So he tells us this wonderful news at noon. It's wonderful. It's all this great stuff. I'm feeling really good about myself. And the Irish architect smartass through the crowd of hi and hellos, he just points at me and goes, you're the last one. And I didn't realize that until, oh shit, I'm the last one. And I didn't mind. I didn't mind. It wasn't a big deal. But then, I don't know, someone got a hold of him. There was some executive decision. There was a Congress, you know. There was a caucus of the older siblings who got a hold of him. And someone told him, you got to put Kevin in the wedding. Okay, you got to put, you know, mom and dad aren't going to live long enough to see Kevin divorced. Okay, this is the closest that he's going to get. So put him in the wedding. So he drives me home, and he's there with his beautiful now wife, and they both get out of the car as I get out of the car. I'm like, why are you getting out of the car? This is what? And I kind of knew right away what he was about to do, and I felt so good. I knew what I was going to say when he asked me, all right? And he goes to me, you ever been in a wedding? It's wonderful, right? It's a wonderful feeling. It makes you feel really, really good about yourself. It makes you feel special in someone's life, right? And but the problem is he didn't seem committed to asking me. And why did she have to get out of the car? And why is he holding her hand like he's a doctor giving me bad news? He's... Megan and I don't want to. I don't want to. Can we do it? No, okay, all right. I don't want... Megan, I want to know... I'm just going to get it out. I'm just going to get it out. Megan, I want to know if you prepare a special day, you'd be the best man. And then he gets it out, and then he looks at the other shoulder and just says, shit! And I slap her hand away. I bear hug my little brother. I bear hug him. And I say what I knew I was going to say. I didn't say I love you. I didn't say thank you for making me a part of your special day. I'm so excited for both of you. I said what I knew I was going to say. I said, we're going to WrestleMania! And we did. And we did. And it was great. And we did. And the problem with that is, I've heard people in my family, specifically the coach of our family's football team, my mom, refer to, she said this one time, every time you kids get married, it's like our family has our very own Super Bowl. Every time you kids get married, it's like our family has our very own Super Bowl. Well, guess who's not taking this team to the fucking playoffs? Okay? I'm not getting on the field, all right? All right, there has been a couple of Super Bowls, and they didn't let me sell hot dogs at them. You know what I mean? So here's the thing. There comes a time where my brother has to tell my mom what I'm doing at the upcoming Super Bowl, right? And I'm with my dad in another room. I believe we were moving furniture of some kind. We were moving something. And my dad makes eye contact with me, and he goes, Kevin, Did Brendan tell your mother about what you're going to do at the wedding? Before he could finish saying wedding, all I hear in the other room is, no, no, no, no, no! No! No, Brendan, no! You got to reel him in! No! Oh, no, Brendan! Oh, he is too curious! He is too curious! He saw R-rated movies at an early age. All right? He ruined Thanksgiving one time asking your father to explain what the menstrual cycle is because he saw a very important episode of Roseanne. You know what he's gonna do. You know what he's gonna do. He's gonna get up there at your wedding, your special day, and he's gonna turn it to one of his filthy, filthy comedy shows. And that's exactly what I did. There was a maid of honor. She was maid of honor. She was very pregnant. She was very sweet. And there's nothing wrong with that, right? But, you know, she's giving a speech for two. So it's great, you know? And I thought she was going to speak for this amount of time. She didn't speak the amount of time. So I get up there. I'm like, oh, okay, all right. This feature set has certainly become a headliner situation. You know? It was really good. You guys think this is fun? I killed at that wedding. That was way better. Yeah, you guys should have came to that one. Yeah. It's really great. I was killing with the aunts. You know, you ever see a 60-year-old lady go to a formal occasion, get that nice blazer on with the shoulder pads in it? We're whipping those at the wall, just hoping they stick. You know what I mean? Just chugging white Zen down. It was really great.
0: You just have to, you know, like... You have to understand something too. I'm Catholic, which is different. A lot of people are Catholic. Where are the Catholic people at? Clap. Yeah, the loud, drunk people. I'm shocked. Oh my God, why do you think we have Saturday afternoon mass? That's a shot before you go out. That's all that is. And you know what's funny about Catholic people is the same clothes they wear to the club, they'll be wearing the mass tomorrow morning. This shit don't stink, come on. It's a good time to be Catholic, too, because they're grading on a curve. As long as you ain't touching peepees, you got to get out of hell free card right there. Pope don't got time for me. He's got shit to do. I'm hoping to... I saw you spit up some stuff. Now you're pulling air. You piss yourself. That's a comedy trifecta right there. That would be awesome. I would love to see that.
5: I'm just kidding. But I tell her that. But I think we should get rid of that double standard. I do think we should get rid of that double standard. But I think we get rid of that one. We got to get rid of all the other double standards that go in your favor. Yeah, all the millions that you get just because you have a pretty smile and nice breasts. And by pretty smile, what I mean is nice breasts. You know what I'm saying? No, we got to get rid of that double standard because it's a double standard women have for every letter of the alphabet. I'm not going to do them all because it'll take me till Tuesday, but I'm going to do a couple. A, alimony. Yeah, woo, bullshit. Alimony means if you and I get married and we get a divorce, I have to give her money so she can live the lifestyle she's accustomed to living. Yeah, fellas, I don't know about you, but I'm accustomed to a ham sandwich and a blowjob every Wednesday. No, when we get a divorce, I don't get to show up to the house on Wednesday like, you got my ham sandwich? You know what I'm saying? I'm just saying, experimenting. You can kiss your girlfriend in college, and it's just experimenting. Meanwhile, I kissed Tyrone one time. Yeah, and I'm gay for life, and it follows you on Facebook and YouTube and Twitter. My mom's like, is that you in the tangerine sweater kissing that boy? You had nice nipples. You had your nipples out. Somebody throw me a letter. I got to get out of here. Somebody throw me a letter. M, marriage. Yeah, the whole fucking day is a double standard. It's not even cool. No, just to get you to show up to the church, I got to give you 2.5 months salary just to get you to say, yeah, I'll be there. You know what I'm saying? Yeah, then think about what goes into it. You know, a woman gets a $5,000 dress and a $5,000 wedding and a $5,000 reception and a $5,000 honeymoon. Meanwhile, what do men get? A $150 text rental from the men's warehouse that we got to turn in by noon. Or we turn into a damn pumpkin, you know what I'm saying? My absolute favorite, I'm going to get out of here, my absolute favorite is Q for quality time. Yeah, because quality time really explains the difference between men and women. Because when men want to spend quality time with a woman, we want you to like it. Hey, come over. Let's play Halo. High five. Right? When women want to spend quality time with a man, they do not want us to like it. They want us to hate it. Stay with me. They want to know that we love them enough to do something we hate. You think I'm wrong? You think I'm lying? Next time she asks you to go shopping, fucking love it. You know what I'm saying? Wake her up at 5 a.m. like a 6-year-old on Christmas morning. It's time to go shopping. It's time to go shopping. It's time to go shopping. It's time to go shopping. I want you to skip from store to store. This is the best day of my life. I want you to try on every color shirt. Oh, try that on. That's beautiful. Oh, try that on. That's beautiful. Oh, try that on. That's beautiful. Oh, can I please hold your purse? Can we do this again next week? She will never ask you to go shopping again. You guys been great, man.
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8: I have a little boy, y'all, so if I look tired, it's because I am. Yeah, he's the greatest, man. He just turned 4, and 3 was a tough year. I don't know if you're a parent. Yeah, 3. Yeah. They say the 2s are terrible. My son was great when he was 2, but he had a shitload of rollover minutes. He's been using them. 3 is the new 2, as far as I'm concerned. My son's got it made, man. He doesn't realize how much he's got it made. First of all, he's got a father who believes in nonviolence. Yeah, but he tests that shit daily. Right? It's amazing how the whole day can turn around. Everybody can be in a great mood, and then that little fucker won't put his shoes on. Yeah. Now there's timeouts and crying and toys in the attic, you know? Doesn't even get it, man, how life, good life is. He could be riding home from a day of playing at his grandma's, all asleep in his car seat. He wakes up, it's the next morning, he's in his bed, his pajamas are on, his Cheerios are on the table, Tigger and Pooh are on deck, you know what I mean? How are you ever unhappy when your pajamas have feet, you know? He doesn't have anywhere. I wish that was my life. I'd just be coming home from work, I'm out, you know what I mean? Wake up the next morning, everything's taken care of. I got one thing I step into, zip, fucking I'm out the door. Everybody telling you how cute you are all day long. So, I don't know, that nonviolence, it's hard to implement with a kid. You know, I know Martin Luther King had kids. How did he do that? How did he do the nonviolence? Like, put your shoes on or we're fucking marching, all right? Grab the picket signs, Coretta. Let's go. I'm telling you. And they're expensive, too, man. People already tell me. He's 4. He needed to start saving for his college like 3 years ago, man. That's $25,000 a year minimum. Like, well, then he's going to be home college. Yeah. I don't have that kind of cash. My wife and I just bought our first house, and it was built in the 70s, so it's got a lot of work that needs to be done on. I'm ripping off old wallpaper. I have a list of things to fix on that house that I will never be finished with. What I need the most is a husband, I think. Yeah, someone to build shelves and fix the gutters. I just want to be the guy that my wife is fucking around on her husband with. But the house is great. It's for my boy, really. It's got a nice yard. It's in a cul-de-sac. There's only like 4 registered sex offenders in the whole neighborhood. But they're a lot of work kids, man. When I met my wife, she wanted to have 4 or 5 kids. Now we have Odin. She's like, this is it. One day he'll be like, why can't I be a big brother? Like, well, maybe you should have thought of that shit when you were 1. Maybe slept through the night a few more times, kept your hand out of the dishwasher, we told you. Yeah, there's a reason kids are so cute. It's so you won't throw them in a dumpster at 3 in the morning. Yeah, and if you're not laughing, that means you don't have kids, as far as I'm concerned. But I am no longer number 1 to my wife. I realized that. You know, she told me she wanted to get a tattoo with Owen's name in it somewhere, like on her foot or her ankle or her toe or something. Well, I think it's cool, but I've known my wife a long time, and she has no tattoos, so I'm kind of giving her shit. I'm like, baby, that's cool. Get a tattoo. But you know what? There's no Tom tattoo on you anywhere. She goes, yeah, I know, but this is our son. This is permanent. It's like you laughed a little too hard right there. You're like... That's right. We did this too. We went out and bought a king-size bed last year, which I think is the best investment ever for a couple. But I found out during the shopping process the most important thing to Serena about the bed was that she not be able to feel me move while I was sleeping on my side. And I remember we met 12 years ago. We slept in any bed. We slept in twin beds. We had to be touching it every moment of the night. Wake up in the middle of the night, not touch it. It's like, oh, baby, I miss you. Come here. Just a toe, something. Yeah, 12 years later, she's like, what the fuck? Would you quit breathing on me, please? Oh, my skin crawls, seriously. Yeah, over there with your sweaty ass legs. Let's go. That's all I need is one more human being climbing on me today, if you don't mind. Yeah. You guys know you've been in relationships for a long time. It's weird, man. I love my wife. We've been together a long time. It's just, we have a great relationship, great marriage. Sex is great, but it's not like it is when you first meet. You know what I mean? When you first meet, it's all about the passion. You can't keep your hands off one another. You got to pull over to the Cracker Barrel parking lot on your way home from the movie. Right? Yeah. 12 years later, it's just different. You know? I had a buddy ask me, he goes, Tom, you could have sex with any woman in the world, past or present. Who would it be? And I was like, well, that's easy. That's my beautiful wife, Serena, 12 years ago. Back when she was attracted to me. Yes. Not funny? Ha, ha, ha. Somebody's relationship is... Yes.
9: One of my favorite pastimes is watching the reality television show The Bachelor. Anybody watch? Yeah, go ahead and judge me. That's fine. Judge you. When I watch The Bachelor, I go to abc.com to watch it, and I will scroll through to the later episodes when it's down to like the final two crazy bag women that are vying for this one man's love on national television, just so I can hear one of the girls say something like, never in a million years would I have ever imagined falling in love this hard or this fast on national television. I'm like ready to spend forever with Ben. Because I want to be there, you know? They'd be like, whoa, hey gal, listen up. If I were taking free helicopter rides, horseback riding on the beach in Tahiti and falling off that horse onto some rich guy's boner, and having candlelit dinners on a private island in the Bahamas, I could probably fall in love with my brother. And he's 16, so that's illegal.
10: All right, what's up, you guys? This is comedian, actor, writer, funny dude, all around, dad, dog lover, Ty Barnett, and you're listening to Chicago Comedy Scene Radio with Tony Carr and Steve Tuohy. One take, baby. One take.
11: I love it, man. Thank you so much for coming on, buddy.
10: No problem. Thank you, guys. Y'all have a great day.
11: You too. See ya.
12: I certainly hope you had a good time. See, if you have a good life, sometimes people go, why are you not? The dented cans of the world, I was for you. And you're good, and you got the jokes, and I heard the laughter, and it put some ointment on my hurting heart. Hopefully it did for you, too. And you were smart. Man, the world's getting dumber. That's one thing my grandpa did tell me. The world's getting, there are some flat-out stupid people roaming this earth. Loose, unchecked, on a daily basis, more now than ever before in our history, and they're not dying, they're breeding. Does that not worry anybody else? You're getting thicker than bugs on a bumper. It's like a bad monster movie. One gets killed, another one comes right after him, right after him. It's like Kleenex. It just keeps showing up, showing up, showing up. It used to be God would help us out. He'd weed out the stupid, help out the good people. You know, some dimwits, you know, drinking a 12-pack by himself, wanders out from between two parked cars without looking. It was the Lord himself that would send that cement truck to take him out. Surgical, survival of the fittest. You are off, you know. And then people would run out of their trailers and make a big scene. Ooh, look, honey, that's a tragedy. Look at that. No, that's a half-wit laying there. That's what that. Look, he's got a sleeveless Billy Ray Cyrus T-shirt on, and a chain wallet, and a turquoise belt buckle, and a Minnesota Vikings cap on. He's a loser. God doesn't let the stupid animals run around very long, does he? No, where are the stupid rabbits and squirrels? On the side of a highway with a tire track across their face, or in the lower colon of a mountain lion? That's where they are. That's where the stupid people were supposed to end up, but society, somewhere, we made a decision to put up these warning labels and safety features everywhere. What does that do? Keeps the idiots living longer than they were intended to, which backs up the system, constipates the earth, and makes life a living hell for anybody with half a brain in their head. I don't know about you, I peel off every warning sticker I can find, and I encourage you to do the same. Thank you, you get it. I love you. The violent, bloody deaths of the stupid are a Christmas present from heaven. Oh, love it. And you may say I'm a dreamer, but I'm not the only one. I know I'm not. The gas station's a great place to peel stickers. I mean, warning, do not smoke cigarettes while putting gas in your tank. Does anybody in here need that sticker? I doubt it. You're stupid enough to have a Marlboro bobbing out of your pie hole lit at the gas pump. I think you need to look like a tiki torch for a while. That's what I need. Call the ambulance. I'm on fire. You're going to stay on fire because I'm going to the grocery store to get some ballpark Franks and some Wonder Buns. A big bag of marshmallows. And we're going to have a tailgate party in your flaming, smoky, stupid rump. And stupid people have one skill, which is frighteningly ahead of us by light years, and that's reproduction. It's unbelievable how they can fire off kids, man. If you got an IQ of 100 or over and under 6 children, you better get in bed tonight and start shaking and baking a little bit. But it's a numbers game, and we are getting smoked at the starting line. If you don't believe me, just go to any Walmart or flea market on the way home. Look down any aisle. What do you see? 9 of them hanging off a shopping cart like bananas, all under 2 years old. They are breeding like swamp critters, man. Every day is Easter at the trailer park because they are squirting eggs in every direction. They're all knocked up at the trailer park. Smart people can't catch up. Every town I go to, there's one couple on TV, and they're good people, college educated, monogamous, in love, financially secure. They are trying to have a baby. That's the one couple in town. They can't get it done the regular way. They got a glitch in their plumbing somewhere, a low sperm count. They have to make love upside down on the equator at 1 o'clock in the morning. New Year's Eve of leap year only, with ice packs on his loins and magnets on her buns. Hoping to get feng shui perfectly for 3 minutes to squirt it in with a turkey baster, counterclockwise, bounced off the left ovary like a hockey shot, standing under a disco ball with a Grand Funk Railroad record player. Doesn't matter, they're never going to get pregnant. They have to use plan B, adopt a stupid kid, and attempt to smarten him up for 18 years. My grandpa said it best, you can't polish a turd. That's not going to work. But riddle me this, Batman. How come I can drive past any trailer park in America at 9 a.m. on any Saturday of the year? What will I see running around 20 of those trailers? 15 little melon heads just hopping all around. Cuckoo for Cocoa Puffs. Booger munching little orangutans hopping around full of high fructose corn syrup. And they got diaper half off, urine dribbling down both legs, making mud, snot bubbling out of both nostrils, a WWE sticker on this arm over here, a NASCAR number over there. Oh, this is my favorite, that little rat tail of hair coming off the back of their little lopsided coconut head with a soft spot like a rotten peach. They don't even have to make love to have more babies. They can share each other's bathwater in the trailer. Honey, I think I'm pregnant again. We ain't got no name. We already got Scooter and Skeeter and Tweeter and Peter and TJ and JT and IUD and GED and DC and FS and STD and EIEIO. How much government cheese do we have left? Ooh. These are the thoughts that have kept me off national television all these years. You have been a delightful audience. I hope you had a good time. I love you. Good night and good luck. Thank you. See ya.
13: like, oh my goodness. Comedy shows, sometimes fights break out at comedy shows. It's bad when like the audience fights like the comics, but I was at a comedy show where the comedians were fighting. A huge fight broke out because there was this big comedian on stage, and he gets off the stage, and the host comes up and is like, yeah, give it up for the guy with diabetes. Give it up for the guy. And the guy went berserk. He was like, what? You said I got diabetes? Dude, you said I got diabetes? Not cool. Why are you talking about my diabetes? Not cool. Diabetes for real? And I was like, God damn, when did diabetes become the new N-word? He was so upset. Diabetes for real? For real? I was like, wow, like diabetics were drug here to this country and forced to work in a candy factory all of a sudden and can't eat the product. Like, get to work, you goddamn diabetics. Oh, I've been picking cotton candy all the little long day. Goodness. I was like, really? Diabetics move in the neighborhood. Like, oh my God, honey, diabetics have moved in the neighborhood. What? What? They move right down the street next to, oh my goodness. My daughter better not, dad, I'm dating a diabetic. No! Not my precious baby girl. No, Susan, why? You're not bringing that damn diabetic in this house. Oh, no, you're not. He's not coming in here with those goddamn needles. I won't have it. He can't even eat cake. He can't even eat cake. We're not having him in the house. Filthy diabetics. I'm like, dude. Lay out the diabetic. I was like, dude, it's not like you lost a fucking foot or something. Relax. So you're a diabetic. Go eat some bacon and shut the fuck up.
14: That's what we do. I am a stepdad, and I hate being called a stepdad. Because first of all, stepdad means you're doing somebody else's job, right? But I hate being called a stepdad. It's like, hey, kids, don't call me a stepdad. Call me what I really am. I'm a motherfucker. That's what stepdad does. That's all I do. I don't take care of the kids. I barely pay bills. I just fuck the mother and I'm going to work. And that's all I do. Keep my little $250 check to myself. Come back, tell the kids, go to bed with my shirt off with taco meat all on my body. Oh, I cook hella tacos at home. That's all I know how to cook. Tacos and bologna sandwiches. I don't eat bologna. The kids do. I did find some news. I found out my girlfriend is pregnant. Oh, yeah, see? All the reactions by me, right? Don't tell my fiance that shit, though. She do not need to know that, man. I take care of two kids already, a 13-year-old boy and a 16-year-old girl. I'm going to talk about the girl first because she hates when I talk about her, so I like pissing her off. 16-year-old girl, she's very pretty. Like, she's starting to date now. And I met her boyfriend, and when you meet the boyfriend, I try to be intimidating. You don't look intimidating at a Dairy Queen. You try to threaten somebody. You don't look intimidated at all. I was like, hey, dude, you break my daughter's heart. I'm going to kick your ass. Believe that, my nigga.
15: Poor Huckle Frank Frank.
14: She's into fashion, too. She got this fashion. She used to wear these, like, flea collars these girls wear. Flea collars, you feel me? They call them chokers. It was like, what? What an abusive name for an accessory. That's like me buying some jeans. Like, yeah, man, these my dick punches right here. Half off at Walmart, my name. My dick punches. It's stupid. I had to tell her, you need to take that off. That's a black belt for dick sucking. The only person sucking dick in here is your mama, all right? Take that shit off. Take it off. It's funny, man. I remember walking down in downtown on Wacker Street, and we saw this girl. She was wearing like a whole plastic dress suit. It looked so stupid. I was like, that's dumb. Why is she wearing it? My daughter goes, Alan, she's making a fashion statement. I told her the only fashion statement she's making is that her pussy is trash. That is what she's making, wearing that plastic skirt around her waist.
16: I'm trying to structure my life better. I spend too much time on the internet. Way too much time on social media, on Facebook. I waste too much time. I can't just look at a status and move along. I see the status got 36 likes. Can't accept it got 36 likes and move along. I gotta click on it and start reading the names of the people that liked it. Oh yeah, Jim Wood liked some shit like that, huh? That's a waste of my life. What am I doing with my life? Twitter's interesting because strangers can just say whatever to me. It goes right to my phone. I check it. Fuck you! Right to my phone. The show sucked! Regular to my phone. Just strangers can just say whatever. People could beg for money. Fundraise, beg, whatever. Semantics. But sometimes people's causes get too personal for me. What is it? I got this one tweet. Somebody said, hey, Hannibal, we're a family. We're about to lose our house in Pittsburgh. Can you retweet this link and donate so we don't lose our house? Like, this sounds personal. This sounds like a father-in-law call. Why are you losing your house? This shit is too personal. No, I'm not retweeting this. Now, excuse me while I triple post this video of three fat girls fighting the Burger King. That's what I do with my internet. I like watching strangers fighting fast food restaurants. That's what I like. I like watching strangers fight more than I like watching trained fighters fight each other. I feel like the street fight is more raw. It's more visceral in the moment. What? I gotta fuck you up now for that shit you said is going down. Fucking you up with boxes. Yeah, I'm gonna fuck you up in August. 7 months, dog. I'm whooping your ass. But until then, I'm getting in real good shape for this fight. I'm gonna watch film of your other fights. Do a lot of research on you. I'm gonna have one of my friends come over. He's a fighter. He's gonna fight me as if he was you. Gonna be a lot of simulations and sparring happening. And when we finally do fight in August, you know what? Actually, before the fight, we're gonna meet up. We're not gonna fight. We're gonna take a lot of pictures together like this. Real angry pictures together, promotional photos. We're gonna get our faces real close. Might even touch lips on accident, dog. And when we finally do fight, I'll box defensively for 12 rounds, and then we'll just let the judges decide. There's no judges at the taco spot at 3 in the morning. That shit just goes. I don't like informed boxing commentary either. I don't want to hear some dudes try to sound smart while they're talking about two other dudes punching each other in the face. I don't need your intelligence right now. I see what's going on. Floyd Mayweather is very elusive. He's a great counterpunch. He has a lot of power in his... Oh, shit, the little dude just knocked the fuck out of the big dude. I didn't expect that at all. Holy shit. Yo, these girls are fighting over here. Their titties are... We live out here. Shot time. You know what it is. These girls fighting here. It's titties and me. Me and titties. That's why I want to get in shape through either kickboxing or jujitsu, something like that. Because it'll suck to be in shape through other means and then get your ass whooped, your friends, and wonder what happened. Hey, I heard Hannibal got his ass whooped. What's up with that? Thought he was in great shape. Oh, yeah, yeah, he was in good shape, but he was doing a lot of cardio. But since he was doing a lot of cardio, he was able to get his ass whooped for a really long time. Been in a few fights, man. I've been in a few scuffles. I think my winning percentage is about half. Which isn't that bad. Because I'm not a professional fighter. You know who gets beat up? People who fight for a living. So I'm not going to feel bad if somebody that only does that. I've picked some bad ones before. Picked some bad ones. I remember when I was in college. It was this guy, 6'4", 300 pounds. And I was just bothering him. I was just talking trash and bothering him. And he slapped my cup out of my hand. So I stopped biting. But then he slapped my cup out of my hand. It made me mad. And I just... Bah, I punched him. And then I waited. But he didn't fall at all. Cause I was real confident in my first punch strength. I'm like, why isn't he falling? What's happening right now? Even he was like, what the hell? And then he tackled me. But the thing is, if you hit somebody that's three times your size, you make sure you do it around a lot of people. Cause if he starts thrashing you, then the strangers will pull you from under the fray. It's fine. It's a win-win if you fight somebody that's way bigger than you. Unless you die, that's a loss. That's definitely a loss. It's a win-win, because if you win, then you're a giant killer, then you get to raise that dude's children as your own. I don't know how fights work. Has it fights work like that here? And if you lose, then you're like, whatever. You got heart, man. You got heart. I almost got into a fight when I was in London. I was in London looking for some late-night food. I was walking into the subway. I'm talking on the phone. Unbeknownst to me, I was kicking these bags that were on the floor because this subway was disgusting. When the security guard, he comes up to me mad, he's yelling at me in British, literally, you're kicking all of the bags. Listen, I don't do a good British accent. You hear it, I hear it. Let's not dwell on that shit too much. It's not really necessary for the story. I'm going back into this story. Side note, the dude was black. You didn't even think that shit, you know? Literally, you kicking all of... Sounds like Bill Cosby a little bit, doesn't it? Literally, Theo! I'm getting sidetracked. I said, hey, man, you shut up about all these bags. It's not my fault this place is disgusting. Maybe if you pick the bags up, I'd be kicking them less. You think this is my dream to travel the world and kick bags in disgusting fast food restaurants? Yeah, we hit up the Subway in London, next to the McDonald's in Prague, then the Burger King in Paris, then we did it. That's not what I'm about, man. Now he thinks we're getting tough with him. You can't come in the Subway. What? I'm banned from this Subway? I didn't even know this spot existed 2 minutes ago. Shit, life moves so fast. But I can't be banned from the Subway because I really needed a sandwich because I was full of liquor. So I need to get a sandwich so I could be half liquor, half sandwich. It's better for your balance. You sleep well. So now I need to think of an approach to get into the Subway. He's blocking the door. I want to get past him. I don't know why I was so focused on making it past him, because even if I made it past him, after that, I would have to go through the entire sandwich ordering process. He tackled me. No way I get past him. Okay, let me get the chicken bacon ranch on Italian bread with banana peppers. Hold on, man, I got past you. Banana peppers, dog, I juke the shit out of you. You just got to respect that, man. Juke rules, man. Banana peppers, please. No, but I wasn't even thinking that far ahead, so he's blocking the door. My great strategy to get past him was to go a little bit to the left. Like we were chess pieces or some shit. Because he's a knight, he's not able to attack to the left. He's like, oh, god damn it, no! Oh, man, no! But we're not chess pieces, we're human beings, so he just grabbed me. Just grabbed me. Now a fight might happen. In my heart, I really don't want a fight to happen, but I'm going along with it because I'm operating off of pride and Jameson, which is a horrible combination. It's an awful combination to fight off of. If you're running off of pride, your second attribute needs to be strength or speed, agility, some type of special spinning elbow, because pride and whiskey is a combination that gets your ass whooped. Then he started shit-talking me. He said, I'm faster than you. I have the reach advantage. He was like the Muhammad Ali of security guards. Super confident. I'm faster than you. I have the reach advantage. My flashlight game is incredible. I didn't have any good shit-talking to go back at him. What am I saying? Yeah, I'm hungrier than you, way drunker than you, crazier than you. I pick the wrong battles way more than you do. My center of gravity is kind of off. I'll probably fall over way easier than you will. I know way less people around here than you do, dog. And I started thinking about it. Yo, this dude is slimmer than me. Probably is faster. His arms are longer. He does have a reach advantage. If I was betting on this fight, I'd put my money on him. The sober dude is in really good shape. So I ended up just letting it go. Walked away. You know why? Because I'm not a famous guy, but I feel like a YouTube video of me getting my ass whooped in London would get a million hits quickly. And I don't want that at all. Hey, you see that video of the dude from 30 Rock getting his ass whooped overseas? Wait, what did he do on 30 Rock? Oh, he only had like one line every now and then, but he can't fight for shit. Not trying to go viral like that.
15: Hey, it's Joe Coy, and yes, when I'm in Chicago, I listen to Chicago Comedy Scene with Steve Tuohy and my dude, Tony Carr.

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1: Some people get fired up. They're like, you're not married because you don't believe in nothing. That's your problem. I could tell by your jokes you don't believe in nothing, which is not true at all. I believe in a lot of things. I believe in God. I believe in freedom of speech. I'm pro-life, except for like two times. One time I thought I wasn't gonna be pro-life. That was a false alarm. Pro-life again. Who loves me? Jesus! Jesus! I did that joke in Oklahoma. They was pissed. You can't do jokes like that. This Oklahoma. This the Bible Belt. He ain't gonna get no help. Like, really? If this is the Bible Belt, then why does God keep sending tornadoes to sweep you motherfuckers away? I said it. I said it. Just like that. I said it. Just like that. I don't want you to think I'm just shitting on marriage. I did my research. When I mean research, I mean Googling. I would have never flunked out of college if I had Google and Wikipedia. How do you not graduate with those two? I need a 10-page paper on Abraham Lincoln. Done. He was a vampire hunter? Yep.

0: That doesn't sound right, but if Google says it, then I'll accept it.
1: Google says if you get married, there's a 60% chance you'll get divorced. 60, which means only 40% of people are happily married. But you got to figure that's not really accurate, because out of that 40%, 50% of those people are sadly cheating on each other, and they just don't know about it. Yeah. Which means only 20% of people are happily married. But that's not really accurate. Because out of that 20%, 50% of those people can't stand each other's guts, but they really bad with money and they need the extra income. Which means only 10% of people are happily married. But that's not really accurate. Because out of that 10%, 50% of those people are incredibly unattractive. So yeah, they're happy, but they'd be happy to be with anybody, so that does not fucking count. Which means only 5% of people are happily married, and that's pretty accurate, so good luck with that.
2: Children's birthday parties? Pandemic solved that. Remember how annoying children's birthday parties were before the pandemic? You're having a perfectly good day. You walk out to check the mail. There's some Dr. Seuss-themed invite sitting in there. The whole thing rhymes, you know. Our little one is turning two, and he'd sure love to see you. And you're like, God damn it. There goes another fucking Saturday. Four hours trying to dodge the stomach flu in a playport. Then the pandemic hit and children's birthday parties were a thing of the past. Parents were just sticking signs in their front yard with their kid's name and age on them. And they were like, yeah, drive by on Saturday at 10 in the morning. Honk, wave, we'll be outside. Perfect. Sign me up. My wife and I were getting up early every weekend to go spread birthday cheer to the whole neighborhood. Just lined up in rows of cars in the suburbs like some weird pedophile garage sale. Don't tell me these pedophiles weren't licking their chops during the pandemic. Like what? The kid's name and age in the front yard? Are you shitting me? It's Christmas come early, you know? Driving around taking notes. 7-year-old here, 4-year-old here.

0: to me. These twins are 13. They're just dropping pins, you know, yarn thumbtack to a map in their mom's basement.
1: I do like to travel. That's what I like about stand-up is that we get to travel, you know. I mean, I like telling jokes. That's fine. But if I can visit a strip mall on the outskirts of a fucking dying Midwestern town, you know what I mean? Like, this is fun being here with you good people, but, you know, take me to Rockford. You know what I mean? Like, that's what I'm into. I dig that. You ever been to Rockford? You live there. Rockford's great, dude. It's like Rome. You know? Totally. It's exactly like Rome. It's a fucking open-air museum, you know? You walk around the streets of downtown Rockford like, well, that used to be something, you know? It's the same fucking thing, man. I love it. Illinois is kind of neat. I don't know. You don't notice it in Chicago so much, but when you visit other cities in Illinois, you learn that Illinois is really fucking obsessed with Abraham Lincoln. To the point of just being kind of silly. Like every city in Illinois has got, like in the central downtown area, there'll be like a life-size statue and there's a plaque and it's commemorating some connection that Abraham Lincoln supposedly had to that city. And it's just like, this was the spot in 1855 when then Senator Lincoln, on his way from Springfield to Washington, stopped at a local tavern to take a shit. Okay, yeah. The tavern keeper fished out the turd, set it aside to dry, and brought it home to his children to play with. Thus originating the Lincoln Log. And so,
2: okay.
1: Whatever you say, Bloomington, you know, that's... Yeah, I do like to travel. When you travel, you know, you got to disabuse yourself of different, you know, stereotypes you have about people from different places. You know. Like, I got to do some shows in the South for the first time, and I'd never really been down there. I drove down there, and I was in Alabama, and I almost actually, I don't know if you guys are geography buffs, but Alabama and Chicago are not nearby one another. They're pretty far, and I drove down there. I almost missed the first show because I was using this thing called Google Maps. I don't know if you guys are familiar with this dog shit software. I don't know what fantasy world they're cartographizing. That is bullshit, man. It really is. They don't send you the wrong way. They just believe in you a little too much, you know? Oh, dude, like a normal GPS you put in your destination spits out an ETA and you figure, yeah, but I drive like a man though, okay? I'm gonna go 5 or 10 over the limit. I'm gonna be there a little sooner. Thank you very much. Not Google Maps. They already got that part factored in, the fuckers. They're so wildly optimistic. I don't know what they're thinking. Like, they think you've got a lead foot, a steel bladder. The cops, they're on vacation, man. Don't worry about it. That's what they think. Sure, yeah, the ETA from Google Maps is not an estimate. It's a fucking challenge, is what it is. Where you going? Birmingham? All right, pal. Bet you can't be there by 7:22. Go get him. What did you say? But I did make it. I made it down there, and I was surprised because I had never been to the South before. I had all these ideas of what people in the South would be like. I found they're pretty much the same as people from the Midwest. I thought they'd be different. They're not, they're a little bit larger, which it had never occurred to me was fucking possible. well, we're fat here, too. They talk a little slower. They say y'all instead of whatever, I don't know what we say, use mugs or whatever we say. I don't know what we say. The only real difference that I noticed going down south is that a few of them still choose to display the flag of a long-defeated would-be separatist state. 150 years later to, I guess, express their frustration at not being allowed to own slaves. I'm not sure what that's about. I don't... Do you ever see that, a Confederate flag in public? It's like, no. This does not mean keep going. You know, it's like, that's in your window, we can see that. You know. When people will try and defend it too, they'll be like, the rebel flag, that's not about slavery, okay? That's about a way of life. It's like, yeah. It's a way of life some people had. Because they owned other people, right? It wasn't all porch swings and sweet tea for everybody, right? Can't separate that out. You don't see a lot of Germans flying the swastika, right? Like, nothing about the genocide, just love that good old Nazi culture, right? Nothing against the Jews, I just like the trains to run on time. What are you talking about? What the fuck? That is the same fucking thing. I was down there, I saw a Confederate flag bumper sticker. It's on the same bumper as another sticker that said, Jesus is Lord. Little contradiction right there, right? Like, what would Jesus do? I'm not for sure. You know, I never met the guy, but my guess is first order of business is grabbing a razor blade and scraping that racist dog shit off the back of his F-150. Just a guess. Yeah, okay. Anti-racism crowd, good to know. I will plan the rest of my time accordingly. Okay. Might need that light a little early. I don't know a whole lot about the Jesus, I don't know.
2: Our goal, ladies and gentlemen.
3: I'm in you in case you're trying to guess what's going on here. We got one in the back? All right. You identified. I appreciate that. Sometimes I ask if people are Indian, they're like, that depends on how funny you are. So. I'm Indian. I love being Indian now. Like, I love my culture, but it was hard for me growing up because I got picked on all the time. Awful. Anytime I did well on a math test, anytime, this is what they'd say. They'd be like, Asif, you're just doing well on that math test because you're Indian. You're doing well because you're Indian. It's like, no, I'm doing well because my parents hit me. That's why. Chewing like a bottle of ketchup. They just hit it until something good comes out. This one plays piano. I did end up majoring in math, which, I'm going to be honest, it was not fun for me, because I was one of the only women, and the guys were complete assholes. Like, anytime I got a job or an internship, they were so disrespectful. They'd always be like, well, they just gave you that job because you're more women in math. That's why you got that. I was like, oh, I'm sorry, did my vagina also get the high score on this math test? Didn't realize I had some sort of magical math vagina. Sorry, just point, just a regular vagina. If I put a Rubik's Cube up there, it's not coming out solved. It's coming out wet and a little bit broken. I know we just met. It's weird. I thought I'd like being in the city, but I feel like people here are dumb in their own way. Like, true. Everyone's really into alternative medicine now, which I can't stand. Oh, God. I have people running up to me all the time like, oh, my God, see, but we're really into Eastern medicine. Like, bitch, I'm from the East. We only do that shit because we don't have real medicine. I have a friend, verbatim, this is what she said to me. She's like, yeah, we're just like really into the healing power of Indian plants, which is why we're not going to vaccinate our baby. I was like, Susan, people in India still have polio. I know we're tiny and brown and come from a forest, but we're people, not hobbits. But that's the thing, people just don't appreciate what they have here, man. Like, the rest of the world is starving. Meanwhile, girls in this country, especially in New York, are on all these bullshit crash diets, like the Master Cleanse. Oh, I hate it, right? It's ridiculous. Oh no, girl, why? You are beautiful. This is some bullshit. I can't take it. All these girls running around like, oh my god, Gwyneth Paltrow does it. It's so great. What you do is you don't eat. You don't eat. You just drink lemon water with cayenne pepper. I love it. It's like anorexia, except way more pretentious. I can't support the weight of my own spine. I'm so hot, everything's fading to black. I think after I finish the Master Cleanse, I'm going on the lettuce diet. That's where I suck on a single piece of lettuce until someone marries me. People are crazy, though. Especially, like, the same friend that wouldn't vaccinate her baby. She's also planning a safari trip to go see South Asian tigers. That's when I lost it. I'm like, really, lady? Really? The same tigers that have eaten hundreds of thousands of Indian people. We're really going to take a plane halfway across the world just to get close to a tiger. Meanwhile, there are people in India with polio just freaking out like, tiger! Oh, shit, lions! People do ridiculous shit though, especially girls. Like, I can't, let me be real. You know that scene from Indiana Jones' Temple of Doom? Yeah. Where, like, Indians have the power to reach into someone's chest and pull out their heart? Yeah. I'm gonna be completely honest. Sometimes I wish I could do that shit with ovaries. Every time I hear a girl say something like, my boyfriend quit his job, so I dumped him because he couldn't afford this. And then I could just jump around like, Carly Mom! Just rip him out. Give him to a tranny with a heart of gold. Like, you do good. Types of craziness in this world, though. I had to go home and visit my hometown, which was awful. People in my town are fat as hell. And here's the thing. I'm not saying that to be rude. I don't want people to feel bad about their body. But I have a lot of diabetes in my family, and I genuinely worry for people's health. Like, you should see my town. Oh, my God. Let me explain something. You know that scene in a horror film where there's, like, a girl going into a basement? Like, oh, don't do that. That's how I feel every time I watch a fat kid going to a McDonald's. I'm like, no! Get out of there, they can take your feet. Come on! Run, run, run, run. 3 to 5 times a week in 15-minute intervals. This is how ridiculous my town is. It's true. I have a friend who ate himself into a scooter. Yeah, that should be laughed at. That is inappropriate. And this is the excuse he gives me for not eating healthy. He's like, see, but I'm a man. Man hunt. Man eat meat. Man hunt. I was like, Ben, you cannot hunt. I hate to be the one to break it to you, but the forest is not scooter accessible. This happened to him the other day. An apple tree, the branch broke through his window, and he's still refusing to eat healthy. Do you understand what just happened to you? A salad broke into your house. All you have to do is chew. But he's sitting there actively rejecting it, like, oh, no, salad, get out of my face, I ain't no queer. That's the thing people do in West say. They say salad makes you gay, which, no, it doesn't. I hate to M. Night Shyamalan on your sexuality, buddy, but if a salad can make you gay, if you are a carrot stick away from being gay, you've been gay the whole time. When I was home, I had to see my mother, which, here's the immigrant woman. Every single conversation we have is about rape and murder, and I cannot take it anymore. Like, literally, next Halloween, instead of having a vampire in a coffin pop out and scare children, I think I'm just going to shove my mother in a box and the kids deal with her. Just have her sit there like, hey, you remember your favorite math teacher? Well, she has breast cancer, then just fade away. Two-thirds of all rape are committed by somebody you know. Trust no one. Are you still single? Because if you choke in your apartment alone, no one will hear you screaming. Such a prank gets make you look fat. What, I'm not supposed to say something? I'm your mother. Fine, I'm sorry, I care. Yeah, it's been delightful. I'm going to go ahead and bring your host back up. Thank you so much.
2: Give it up for Snuba one more time.
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7: Everything's political now. I feel like the first time I actually got into politics was in college, you know, because that's when you start to really think you're an adult. And man, I was so dumb. I wasn't even supposed to be talking to dudes outside of class, right? Immediately moved in with two male roommates. Of course I did. And I was like, oh, I'm an adult now. I don't have to lie to my parents anymore, right? So like an idiot, I called my mother to tell her the truth. And I called my mom and I went, hey, Ma, I got to be honest with you. I don't want to lie to you anymore. I'm living with some dudes, but they're just friends. It's fine. And she got so quiet. And I was like, uh-oh. And she was like, Saba, you know your scholarship money comes to my bank account. I was like, oh, fuck. She's like, if you don't stop embarrassing the family, move out in 2 weeks, I'm taking your money. I was like, April Fool's. She's like, it's July. I was like, fuck. But at that point, I had had it. I was like, you know what, Mom? Take my money. I don't give a shit. I'm an adult. I'll get a job, right? Hung up the phone. Felt like a badass. But you ever, like, win a battle and lose a war? Because I got a job, but the only job I could find, and this is true, was working as a clown and a mascot on a children's party boat. Yeah. You ever look inside a mascot and go, I wonder who's in there? Me, motherfucker, me. It was kind of dope, though, because my mom's biggest fear was me embarrassing the family. And there is nothing more embarrassing than having your daughter be a goddamn clown on a boat. Every day I just come out and be like, oop, what did I slip on, a banana peel? Nope, my parents' hopes and dreams. Don't get me wrong, that job sucked ass, right? Because I'm a clown, I'm on a boat, it's hot as hell. And one day I pulled off my wig because I was sweating through it and my manager beelined to me. She's like, Siba, what are you doing? Put your wig back on. You are going to terrify the children. I was like, lady, if you don't want to scare kids, don't hire clowns. They are terrified of us because we are their natural predator, okay? It was me and another tiny woman. We looked like two twin clowns roaming the halls of an old boat. Like, literally the only way it could have been creepier is if we started singing in unison. Like, one, two, blood's on you. What the fuck did that clown say? Anyway. But I was like, whatever, lady, I'll put my wig on, right? And I put my wig on, start bending down to greet kids, and this little girl latches onto my wig, and I'm pulling on it, and she's pulling on it, and I'm pulling back, and I'm panicking, and I see her mom, and I go, lady, what is wrong with your daughter? And she goes, she's autistic. I know. And I panic because I want to say the right thing. So I go, I support that. What the fuck does that mean? What does that mean? And the lady gets so mad at me. She goes, you're embarrassing yourself. I was like, correction, I'm embarrassing the whole family. so bad.
8: Yo, what's up? It's your boy Sean Wayne, Chicago, and you listening to my boy Steve and Tony Carr on Chicago's Comedy Scene. You heard?
9: Get out of the bathroom. I'm in there. I'm lathered up. I'm lathered.
10: You feel helpless when you're lathered up in the shower. That's humanity at its most vulnerable right there. Lathered up. I feel like a new deer. Lathered? Man. I feel helpless. You ever take a shower when you're home alone? And you just imagine like, man, what if somebody broke in here? And just busted in the bathroom while I'm in the middle of this shower, lathered up. Nobody's ever ready for that, you know? The one that coming at, bam, you ready for this? No, I'm lathered. I'm lathered up, get out. Because as a man, you know, I feel like I can handle three dudes as a man. Like if three dudes broke in, I figure I can handle three. I can knock the first one out as he's coming through, wrestle the second one, and the third one's like, oh shit, this is, the struggle is real. Let me get out of here. But if I'm in mid-lather, it just takes one frail guy. You can have anything you want. Mm-mm. Can't deal with it. Because I can't run into battle with a grown man lathered up. Like, what if I slide into him and I hit his hips? And like, you know, my package is on his hips, jangling and fumbling around. Now I'm apologizing mid-fight. Like, I apologize, man. I didn't know. It's not even like that. Listen, man. You came in, I was lathered up. Now he's lathered up. It's like we made love in the shower at that point. This is awkward for everybody. Can't do it, man. You ever hang out in the shower after you're done? Like, you're done scrubbing. You've done every crevice. You're done. You're just kind of hanging out at that point. Is that just me? I reflect on life in the shower. Like, I just hang in there, lean on the wall, look at my toes. That's the only time I really see my toes, is in the shower. Because I'm that guy. I'm that male that doesn't wear flip-flops. I'm not the flip-flop guy in the summertime. My toes are always together and covered up. Like, I don't believe in big toe segregation. I'm not a fan of it. My toes are always together, five. They stick together. My youngest son breaks me down mentally. Like, he kills my self-esteem a little bit. Slowly each day. You know, because he judges my body when I get out the shower. Like, it hurts. Like, you know, because kids keep it real. Like, they don't have poker faces. They don't have filters yet. So if they're grossed out or, like, you know, the way you're built amazes them, they'll show it in their face. And it hurts. It hurts, man. They'll ask the hard-hitting questions. Like, my son was like, hey, Dad. How come when you stop walking, your stomach is still moving, Dad? He didn't mean anything by it. He was just really wondering why I was still moving when I was standing still. He's poking and flapping my love handles, investigating. I shouldn't have to hide from this boy when I get out of the shower. I'm hiding from him. Like, I'm peeking out. Like, is the coast clear? Is he out here? I shouldn't be holding my towel up top like a woman. I'm a man. I got on the little towel one-piece dress on. Got my little penis hanging out the bottom of the... It's uncomfortable, man. Shouldn't be like that.
11: Feel good to be home. I was in Europe not too long ago. You don't realize how special America is until after you go abroad. Like, I'm a fan of the females, and America got something called options. I mean, don't get me wrong, there's other races in Europe, but mainly it's Europeans. I'm looking in the show tonight. There's a lot of beautiful options. Black women, white women, Asian, Latino. See a couple of Indian girls sprinkled about. I gotta say, Indian women are some of the most beautiful women on the planet. But Indian men, ugh. And it was weird because I had my first show in Sweden, but I had a layover in London. And they actually had Indian people working airport security. Fucked me up because they all had British accents. Totally threw me. Excuse me, sir, could you please put all your belongings in a tray and move it forward? Hey, motherfucker, what? Because I'm from America. I'm used to, can you bleep with everything? And you got to. And I was drinking a Slurpee at the time. I was like, nigga, you don't recognize it? The fuck you talking like that for? And listen, bro, if you a black man and you into white women, you gotta go to Europe. We special out there, because ain't a whole lot of niggas in Europe. London is a major metropolis, a lot of niggas in London. But you go to Southern Europe, Eastern Europe, Riga, Lithuania, there are no niggas out there. We like a delicacy. We like strawberry Kit Kats, nigga, we rare. And that accent shit work both ways, men to women and women to men. Because fellas, you can put the wrong woman with the wrong accent, that'll fuck you up too. Fucked around, had sex with a Jamaican broad recently. It's the scariest shit I'd ever done. Because Jamaican women by nature are real fiery women. They're aggressive, passionate, spicy. She put the pressure on me sexually. It was too much. I couldn't handle it. You want some of this pussy, boy? Nigga, you better get back there and mosh it up. Don't fuck around, nigga. Mosh it up. Mosh it up. When you pull your dick out, you better come with the right amount of ammunition. Booyaka, booyaka. I was crying. I was like, oh, quit your blood crack crying, you pussy boy bitch. Oh my God.
12: So I'm from the state of Arkansas. I don't know if you guys know that or not. But my mom, she hates it when I talk about the state of Arkansas, right? She's like, I feel like when you talk about your family and then you forget to change their names and then you record it and then you put it on the internet and then you tag them in it. I feel like you can really hurt people's feelings, right? And I get it, man. But it's like, first thing, I don't make anything up, right? Like, they do what they do and I talk about it on stage. That's how that works. But I get it. It's like, for example, if my Aunt Charlotte didn't have so many aliases that we didn't know what name to give them at the precinct when we went to pick her up, maybe I wouldn't talk about it, you know? If my Aunt Karen didn't fake having cancer for 9 years, maybe I wouldn't talk about it. If my cousin Maddie didn't think that the way you quit the military is just not going back, maybe I wouldn't talk about it. If my cousin Tyler weren't in prison, for escaping jail, for stealing hairspray when he was 17, maybe I wouldn't talk about it. But I'm the bad guy, right?
13: Look, the way that I dress makes a lot of people nervous, okay? Because I look like at any moment I'm about to explain why this timeshare is a great investment. It's a confusing look. People tell me all the time I look less like a comedian, more like I should be delivering the news. Like the good news of our Lord. Door to door, you know, like some kind of sexy Mormon missionary who's lost his way, you know? I like that I threw the word sexy in there. You guys didn't agree to that at all. Yeah. I know that it's hard to find me attractive, right? Because I'm so hot and white, the only thing consistently attracted to me is moths. See, a lot of people measure how pale your skin is on this scale from Wonder Bread all the way up to whole wheat. Like, what loaf of bread are you, right? And I'm so white that if I was a loaf of bread, I definitely would not be, because I don't eat gluten, you know? That white. My honkies get it. My crack is in the house now.
14: This is the worst radio interview I've ever done, Tony.
15: It's good, man. We have the same, like, experience level sexually, which is nice. You know, that can fuck shit up. Like, the first girl that I dated, I was dating her in freshman year of college. And it's, at the time, I had sex with one girl. She had sex with 9 guys, right? Totally fine. But it creates a little bit of a disparity, you know what I mean, in what you're looking for, you know? Like, she'd ask me, Dave, what's your fantasy? What's your fantasy, Dave? And I'd be like, sex. Sex for a second time, please. Give me another shot. But for the hell of it, sweetheart, what's your fantasy? You know, what are you into? She's like, all right, I want you to hide in the bushes. Right? When I come home, I want you to chase me up the stairs. I want you to grab me, throw me down, have sex with me right there at the top of the stairs. Right? And she wanted this whole aggravated sexual assault to be a surprise. That's the fun part. She doesn't want to know when it's going to happen, right? That gets her blood boiling, right? So I'm a good boyfriend, right? So I'm hiding in the bushes. And I don't know if you've ever hid in the bushes outside of an apartment complex before, but people look at you. And you have to tell them to keep moving, buddy. You're going to ruin the surprise. I'm being a good boyfriend right now. Get out of here. My girlfriend, she comes home, right? She goes in the building. She starts going up the stairs. I follow in after her, right? I chase her up the stairs. I grab her. I throw her down. And she begins to cry. Because she forgot. That's a scary experience for a woman. Oops. She had seen too many movies like Mr. and Mrs. Smith, where Brad Pitt and Angelina Jolie beat the shit out of each other. Then they had the hottest sex of their life right there on dirty, broken glass. They don't give a shit. But she forgot, that's Brad Pitt and Angelina Jolie. I'm Dave. Brad Pitt has sex with you. Okay, yay, it's a story at the very least, you know? Dave has sex with you. Dave's going to jail. And then hell. Jail followed by hell. She wanted stuff like that. She wanted more and more increasingly crazy things. And one thing that she wanted, which haunts me to this day, was she wanted a sex tape. Which is fine. I'm into that. totally reasonable request, you know? The only problem was this sex tape, it became less of a sex tape, more of like a commercial for abstinence. Like about, it's like a shitty, it's the worst. It's horrifying. It happened at the Howard Johnson underneath Fenway Park in Boston. So I don't know if you guys have ever been there, but it's, yeah, you been there?
16: Yeah.
15: Yeah, seedy place, right? What were you doing there? Then you can back me up on this. It's half a motel, half a Chinese restaurant. You heard it? You heard it straight from the horse's mouth. You're not a horse, you're a man. I don't know. It's a phrase. I don't know where they come from. Yeah. Half a motel, half a Chinese restaurant. So you can literally go up to the front desk and be like, hey, I'll take a Roman and egg roll, and they won't think you're insane. They're like, yeah, why wouldn't we be able to do that? This is fun. Second thing you can attest to, maybe, is some of the rooms, they have floor-to-ceiling mirrors, right? And they face each other sometimes. So if you turn your head, you can see 18 million of yourself snorting up whatever sin has brought this guy to the Howard Johnson other than Fenway Park. Right? This is where we choose to film the dirty, filthy sex tape. Right? We set up the camera. We smoke a little pot. We order some Chinese food. Which in retrospect, not a great way to start a sex tape. More of like a good way to start a long nap, you know? We're already in the hole, you know? We don't want to do it, but the camera's there, so we're like, oh, okay, I guess we'll fucking do this. And the girl, my girlfriend, she gets on the bed, she like climbs on there, and I get my fat, stupid stomach back to get some momentum onto the bed, you know? And I get up there, and I'm sweating, and it... Well, you know, you've all had sex before. This is the Midwest, home of the cheese curd. We've all been here. Sweating and asleep, you know? It's like sex is kind of going on. Maybe, no one knows. When my girlfriend looks in the mirror and she sees 18 million in my face and she's like, ah! She starts to cry. She's crying. And I'm like, baby, what's wrong? What's going on? You know? She's like, I'm sorry. I'm high. And I looked in the mirror and you looked like my dad. You guys have responded correctly. So let's recap my sex tape. 15 seconds of fat sex, followed by 45 minutes of me trying to convince a girl that her dad is a pretty cool guy. Come on, he built your house. He's got strong hands. He's a... It's a fine thing for me to be. So already, we can all agree this is a pretty shitty sex tape, right? The kicker is it's all filmed from the point of view of my butthole, right? Looking at my butthole. I don't know why I made it this big. It's like that big. I don't know. It's a perfectly normal human butthole. Can you guys see in the back? Perfectly normal human butthole. Everybody on the album, you got it? Imagine a perfectly normal human butthole. Above average, if you're listening on the album. Pretty little pink human butthole. You're just looking at this butthole, and then you start to hear a girl cry. So it's a bad sex tape. No one likes that. Does someone like that? So I decide to get rid of it. And this is the time where, before digital recording, right, I had a physical tape, you know? And you don't get rid of those physical tapes because they cost like 15 bucks, you know? So I make the classic, yeah, 15 bucks, that's right. 35 for a pack of three. I remember. So I make the classic sex tape move. I film over it with something else, you know? And the thing I choose to film over it is my freshman year improv group's first show. Just kidding. Our eyes were wide and the stars were the limit. So I filmed all the sex tape with the first improv show. And then I pretty much forgot about it for 4 years. And then 4 years went by and it's graduation time. And just kidding. Well, we've been around the block. You know, we decided to have our big graduation party, you know? And we invite all of our friends and our parents and dogs and the nuns across the street too. Why not? Come on over, nuns. You know? Everyone's there, we're all having a good time, and one of my friends decides, hey, you guys want to watch, don't you have that tape of that first performance? I was like, oh yeah, I do, all right. So we pop that baby in, you know? And for a little while, it's improv, you know? It's improv scene, followed by improv scene, followed by improv scene, followed by the final improv scene. And we all stand up and we're applauding. We're applauding. We're so happy we did improv, right? And then the tape goes to static, and then it's my butthole. For 7 seconds. Which is not a long time. But it's just long enough to be like, oh, that's not improv. Oh, that's a perfectly normal human butthole. Whose tape is this? Dave's tape? That's Dave's butthole. Do I hear a girl crying? That was my last day of college. Oh my God. I'm sorry, that's a lot of butthole stuff, and also, you know, between that and the full... It's a lot to know about a person you just met. Sorry.
16: Too much stuff is overdone on television. I saw this thing recently. Michael Jackson, The Untold Story. I was like, we know the story. Don't we? We all know the Michael Jackson story. Here's something I thought was weird, though, that I didn't know about Michael Jackson. Do you guys know Michael Jackson had a monkey? Yeah, he had a monkey. The monkey's name was Bubbles, and he used to have Bubbles. This is true, okay? And they used to, at least E says it's true. They also said Pauly Shore was dead for a while. Got me all excited. But he had this little monkey or whatever, and the monkey would do all this sort of stuff with him. They said he would, you know, he'd play out in the theme park with him, and he'd dress him up in clothes, and he'd go shopping with him. He'd ride in the limos and go to photo shoots and do the movies and do whatever, and help him write songs. And he'd get up in the tree with him. That's how he learned to climb trees. And the monkey did everything with him. He'd eat with him, and the monkey would sleep with him. And that's when I was like, whoa. Here's something new about Michael Jackson. All this time, we thought he was sleeping with children, and it was chimpanzees. There's a little twist for you. Michael Jackson started AIDS. Like, all this time, we've been like looking for someone that would have sex with an ape. Now we just need to ask ourselves, who would have sex with Michael Jackson? Seriously, the guy's got more noses than Mr. Potato Head. Like, girls, who would lay him? I know he's rich, but come on. They got this game out now for the Wii called Michael Jackson, though. The Experience. You can. I wouldn't want to experience anything Michael Jackson went through in his life. Am I weird for saying that? Like, the singing, the dancing, yes, maybe a little of the fame, but not really. I mean, the guy's a shut-in his whole life, and he get beat and everything, and the trials and whatever. You don't want that, especially on the Wii. That's a little close to home, where you can, like, you know, you can move the controller. What's the first level? Like, you beat his ass until he learns to dance? Come on, Michael, moonwalk, damn it! Couple levels in, Macaulay Culkin makes a guest appearance. You have to jerk off your first kid. I hated the good son too, Macaulay. You know, like what, his hair catches on fire and you got to put it out. And what's the point of the game? Die alone with nobody around you that loves you or cares about you. I have that game already. It's called Gary Coleman 2K11. Speaking of sports games, oh, I'm sorry for all the Gary Coleman fans in here. You're not offended at that. What you talking about?
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18: I don't like qualifiers during introductions. Share that with you. Now, what I mean by that is if you ever meet my wife and I'm doing the introductions, I will say, this is my wife. Or I might say, this is my wife, Lydia, because that's her name. I met a couple recently, Brian and Natalie. Brian did the introductions. Hi, I'm Brian. This is my beautiful wife, Natalie. Really? Beautiful. That's what you're going with. You know I'm looking at her. I'm not wearing dark sunglasses holding a cane, am I? There's no dog. Natalie was not beautiful. No, there's no two ways around. You ever see someone that got their hand smashed in a car door? Natalie looked like her face had been smashed. Don't groan. You didn't have to look at it. I did. And look, I'll tell you that I'm not being superficial here. Look, I have a mole on my cheek right there. So when I say Natalie had a wart on her chin, I'm not. But she had a hair sticking out of the wart. Hello, I'm a hair. She looked like she had just gotten finished poisoning an apple. Somewhere right now, a beautiful woman needs a kiss to wake up. Because, look, I don't want to hear what you think. Tell me your story. I appreciate honesty. Hi, I'm Brian, and this is my wife, Natalie. I know she's not much to look at, but her parents are loaded. Just sticking around till they kick off.
19: So I have a dare bumper sticker on my car. Not because I'm against drugs or alcohol. I just want to reduce my odds of getting pulled over while I'm using them. And my friend's like, well, anyway, you want to smoke weed and drive? I was like, yeah. They're like, don't you miss your brain cells? I was like, nah, just my exits. I got in trouble one time. You know, anybody here ever been in trouble? You been in trouble right there? Maybe not. I don't know. Look, find me a cop. Well, anytime anybody ever gets in trouble with the cops, before they search you, they always ask first, is there anything in your pockets I should know about? And I was like, no. And this one time the cop goes, what's this bag of weed? I was like, oh, I didn't think you should know about that. So, yeah, I don't know. Like, I know a lot of people smoke weed. Like, Michael Phelps, who knew, huh? Media's getting on this case, you know? They're like, Michael Phelps, star of the pool, king of all things aquatic. Explain yourself. He's like, oh, it was a water pipe? So yeah, there you go. Oh, I've been working that one out for years, just waiting for him to start smoking. But here's the thing, I'm a stand-up, I'm a professional stand-up comic. I can't actually even really drink, I can't get high, of course, and come up here and perform, or I'd forget where I was going and make this face. Like, nobody in control of a situation should ever go, you know, be like, oh, Mr. Johnson, the results from your testicle exam is back, and... Oh, I'm sorry, your balls are fine. What I was gonna say. Like, honey, I'm gonna throw you up on the bed, I'm gonna rip your clothes off, and then... What was I saying? I smoked some weed before I came in here. Be like, Mrs. Henderson, push, push. Oh, it's a beautiful baby. Boy, excuse me, I was distracted by the afterbirth. As the dean of UW Vet School, Daryl Buss. Boom! As the dean of the vet school, Daryl Buss, I've been looking at your grades, and I just wanted to say, you're doing good. 3 years is hard, I know. Yeah, I did. I read the website. I actually did. If you have to ask that at this point, that means you didn't know there was a clinic on Saturday and Sunday about animal nutrition for small pets. What are you doing this weekend? Kibbles and bits, I don't know. What is up, you guys? So yeah, I can't really smoke weed. I go into public, I make a lot of mistakes. You know, I just don't, if I was high or something, like one time I walked past a Mexican novelty store, and they had a t-shirt in the window that said, Yo Te Quiero. But at a glance, I thought it said, You the Queer. You know? I was like, oh, Mexicans hate the gays. I saw a sign downtown in Chicago that said, Are you waiting for your kids to ask you about pot? I was like, oh no, how do they know I have kids? I didn't know I had kids. Can't do it. So yeah, you can spacey, forget things, lose things. One time I was living in Vermont. I was up in this little cabin, and I had intestinal problems. My doctor wanted me to take one stool sample every week for 4 weeks. At the end of the time, hand it in so she could figure something out. But because it was like I was getting high, by the fourth week, I had lost the first 3 weeks of stool samples in this little cabin. And, you know, I went to the doctor. I was like, I was one. Well, I was like, I lost my shit. Yeah. Apparently, like a year later, when the other roommates moved out, they found it. Yeah. It was in a vial, though, so it was cool. But it was also in plain sight the whole time. But nobody saw it because, see, I put it on a bookshelf and it had fallen down to a lower level in plain sight, but nobody recognized it for what it was because it was right next to a Tom Clancy novel. And a Beyonce CD. And a Britney Spears documentary. And a Jonas Brothers halftime show. And a bullshit speech by Rod Blagojevich. And a clinic on nutrition for small animals. Boom! There you go.
20: Like growing up, my favorite holiday as a kid was Halloween. I'll tell you why, because I always looked young for my age. So I got to trick or treat till I was 16 years old. Yeah. It was cool as hell. I used to pull up, park right in the driveway. I did not give a shit. Knock on the door, trick or treat! They look at me, they're like, you look a little old. I don't think we have any candy. I'm like, really? Get in the Cavalier. Let's go get some. Come on, I'm driving. I'm the engineer of this candy train, all right? We're not going to run out of Milk Duds tonight. I used to climb trees when I was a little kid, and then I fell out of one. Get hurt or anything, I just smashed all my Christmas presents. These are the real jokes, people. I'm not holding back or anything here. A couple of you are looking at me like, when the hell is this guy going to start? I almost drowned when I was a little kid. That was scary. I was wearing those water wings. I learned a valuable lesson. Don't ever put them on your ankles. No, seriously, you cannot paddle your ass fast enough. You can't. Did get a good look at the bottom of the pool, though. Found 50 cents. Money, not the rapper. You know, like, hey, CD release party. You know, you didn't look like a big rap crowd, but I did the joke anyway, all right? Give me a little credit up here. I used to sneak into my dad's room when I was a kid, take money out of his pocket. You ever do that, sir? Yeah, you snuck into my dad's room and took money out of his pocket? You look familiar, and that's why I brought it up. I would take like $1 or $2. I didn't think it was a big deal, right? It wasn't until I got older I realized between me and my mom, we were clipping him for about $40 a week. This was in the news. A 10-year-old boy got suspended from school because his mom was an exotic dancer. I was like, why would you punish a kid for that? That's not his fault, right? He doesn't know any better. Yeah. But then I was thinking, hell, I wish I was in that kid's class. That's a career day I'm not missing. I'd be like, Dad, I'm going to probably need a couple extra singles for lunch today. yeah, hot lunch. Then you hear the principal over the PA system, all right, ladies and gentlemen, put your hands together. Let's welcome to the flagpole. Bobby's mom, Tiffany. And remember, boys and girls, you have to show some greenery if you want to see the scenery. Little kid with a dollar in his mouth, not a pretty sight. It's pretty funny, though, if you picture it. Little kid with a dollar. He's like, can I get a desk dance?
0: You're listening to Tony Carr. This is Chicago Comedy Scene. And I am TJ Miller. And if you listen to this episode, then you heard me back up three large vans. You're listening to Chicago Comedy Scene with Tony Carr. I am TJ Miller from Transformers 4, Deadpool 2, but most importantly, Yogi Bear 3D. Come and see a live stand-up comedy show.
21: 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Because back in the day, you used to think before sending a text. That shit costs money. I see some people with cricket in here that look confused. When Night and Weekend Minutes came out, that changed the game. You guys remember that, Night and Weekend Minutes? You spent your whole day prepping for that one text. You're like, ooh, girl, once it hits 7:31, you're about to get a flurry of messages. If you're real poor, your Night and Weekend Minutes didn't start until like 11:30 at night. Like when water got cheaper by 8 cents. You're like, ooh, girl, once I run this dishwasher, you're about to get a little amount of exclamation points. But unlimited data just allows anyone to projectile vomit their useless insight at any point. And dudes are definitely the worst offenders of this, right? And I know this because I have female friends who use Tinder, and every time they show me a conversation with a guy on Tinder, it goes like this, okay? Man, we're gonna act it out. You be you, I'm gonna be a guy on Tinder, just be natural, okay? Do you like fries or tater tots? Fries. Do you like getting your asshole licked? That's every conversation! That's every conversation! You know, he can't answer, by the way. It's rhetorical. I don't know if he knows. We all know he's not. But if that costs money, apparently it's true. Okay, if that costs... if that costs money, dudes won't be that cavalier with communication, right? I think men just talk way too aggressively about sex. I nailed it. I smashed it. I beat it up. Are you having sex or making a frittata? What is happening?
22: I hate the simple name thing. And we can trace that all the way back to Friends. Fucking Friends. Oh. So, I would have liked to have seen that pitch meeting, too. Yeah, we got a group of friends, and they date amongst the friends, and they get into friend shenanigans, and we're going to call it Friends. Add a monkey, and you got a deal. Remember the monkey, Little Marcel? The only redeeming quality of that show. I think every show would be better with a monkey. You know? But could you imagine All in the Family with a monkey? You know? Edith, get the damn Negro off the couch there. He's pooping all over. Edith! Edith! Yes. Yes, I thrive on your groans. That joke's got me into trouble before, I'll be honest with you. I did that joke one time and this black woman just stood up, went to the lobby, and I didn't think anything of it because people often stand up and leave during my shows. Usually dentists. And after my set, she's crying in the lobby, crying racism, and the owner's like, could you just apologize, make nice? And I was just like, no. It was a joke. It's humor. It's as if there was a monkey in Archie Bunker's house. That's the joke. And I think I cleaned it up. Could you imagine if there was a monkey in Archie Bunker's fucking house? Couldn't put that on TV. That was one of the highlights of my young comedy career. Made a woman cry, and sex wasn't involved. Good for me. I think the other highlight is I had a guy rush the stage to, like, fight me. It was very strange. I was doing what we call crowd work, just like, hey, four eyes, ha ha, because I'm a hack comedian. And I'm terrible at what I do. And there was this older couple in the back, and I was like, look at this guy in his Walmart suit and hooker wife. Yeah. You know, the standard. And I didn't think anything of it. I was just moving on to my other stuff, and he just stands up and takes his suit jacket off and throws it on the ground. And I'm like, why is this guy

0: I was reading that one of the most Googled words is Google. I want to know who's doing that. Who's getting to Google.com and is just like, I have no idea what this is. No. If you Google Google, you should get one result. And when you click on it, it turns your computer off. Yeah. Yeah, you've lost the privilege. And you might know that Google has that autocomplete thing. So if you typed in M-E-X, the drop down, it'd be like, Mexico, I got a whole list, asshole, pick one. And and I was going to type in what happened on General Hospital because I was out. It doesn't matter what I was going to type in. The point is I had only got in what happened before the drop down came down. And you'll be glad to know that one of the most popular searches that begins with what happened is what happened to Seal's face. America needs to know. And I clicked on it, too. I was like, what the fuck did happen to that guy's face? And I was surprised to find out it was lupus. Fucking lupus. Which pissed Dr. House off, I'm sure. It's never lupus. What? Seal's face? Shit. I'm addicted to Facebook. That's my thing. Can't get enough of that. Facebook is like hanging out without leaving your house. And I'm lazy, so that shit is great. Oh, I love it. We all have that one friend, though, who gets all emo on Facebook. You know, my life is so terrible. Today was such a horrible day. Oh, it's such a shitty life. Could today get any worse? Yeah, because now we're going to make fun of you on your Facebook page. What are you crying about? You're a grown man. That's fucking crazy. I also love the display pictures on Facebook because you will never see that person looking better than they do in that display picture. That is them at their best and most Photoshopped usually. So, like this one girl added me and she was very pretty. I was just like, ooh la la, okay. Added. But then I seen her at a show and I was just like, holy shit, that was you? That is. You didn't have the snaggle tooth in the picture. That's fucking crazy. Insane. I don't like to add friends on Facebook because when you click add friend, it'll be like, would you like to add a message? You get that pop-up, you know? And what it's really trying to say is, do you want to let this person know why you're trying to stalk them on the internet? Just let them know. Just give them a little, yeah, I'm going to be downloading all your pictures onto my hard drive. Just a little what's up. So I always do that, you know? Of course, you know, add message. Hello, Michelle. It's the guy that sat behind you on the train today. I seen you on your laptop looking at Facebook. I memorized your name. Won't you be my friend? Sincerely, creepy train guy. It's my best move. It sucks. Love the technology we have, Facebook. I'm on Twitter. I have no reason to be on Twitter, but I like to follow people. And I'll tell you the best people to follow on Twitter. It's not the athletes. It's not the celebs. Porn stars. Holy shit. Because these people obviously live a life a little different than ours, but to them it's just normal. They're like, today I'm going to pick up Kristen, we're going to go to Jamba Juice, and then get our assholes bleached. So, what was that last part again? Today was so boring, I only had 7 dicks in me.
1: That I don't really like very much about my generation, and I think this happens to a lot of generations as they get older. We tend to be very unsupportive of anything that is different than it was when we were growing up. And we got to be better about that. Now, just because something is new or different or you don't understand it doesn't mean that there's something wrong with it. Now, I think that's something that this younger generation is doing really well. They're making it okay to be you. No matter how weird or unique you are, like, it's accepted. Not just that, it's like celebrated. There's no shame. I love that.
2: Ladies and gentlemen, please make it loud for Chicago Zone.

0: Don't be afraid! What's... Ha-ha! I'm sorry. That music was African as fuck, wasn't it? Jesus Christ. Ha-ha! Should have been like... Ah! Even Africans in here are like, that is too much. What music is that? I never heard that music before. Why is he screaming so much?
1: What's up, Chicago? This is Bill Bellamy. You're listening to the Chicago Comedy Scene Radio. And of course, you're listening to the dynamic duo, Tony Carr and Steve Tuohy.
2: Now, some of you might have a little trepidation with jokes like these. I got two things to say to you. Number one, not going to stop. You just go ahead and get over that. And number two, thank you. Thank you for teaching me to hold it all inside. It's a very important lesson. But guys, I believe in you. I do. And a lot of people come up to me after shows for some strange reason. They always go, hey, Sean, is your family really dead? Is that real? I'm emotionally invested in the truth of whether or not your family is in fact dead. Please, are they really dead? And first off, most comics get good set, so we're already off to a bad start. A little bit of an awkward choice. But they are. They are. And sorry. Sorry about that. But who, first off, who the fuck makes up that kind of a fact? Like, who just wakes up and is like, oh, still a white male in comedy? What am I gonna do? I know. Tell them my whole family's dead. Never be able to prove this one wrong. But guys, you're going to make it through it. I believe in you. You can get through my pain. I promise you. I know this for a fact because somebody, the best heckle ever got in my entire life. I was doing these jokes. Somebody had a heart attack in the middle of my set. And they lived. So I know that you're going to get through this. You fucking babies. Don't. Led to the second best heckle I've ever gotten when somebody ran into the room and yelled, does anybody know CPR? To which four people in the front row stood up and were like, we do. Which is entirely too many people to do CPR. In case you're wondering. Usually a one-man game. Maybe two. You know what I mean? Like, okay, you get the mouth, I'll get the chest. What the fuck are the other two people doing? They all left to do it as a team. I don't understand. Are they cheering them on? Or are they... You get the head, I'll get the chest. We'll pump the legs. We'll confuse him back to life. I don't...
3: Here we go. I'm a cheese set pecker fan, and that's the truth. My wife's a little heavy, but she's got a nice...

0: losing by 2 points, and I'm about to lose my mind. With a little bit of effort and a little bit of luck, win or lose, who cares? The Bears suck. Those are my first words, yeah, hey there, the Bears suck. Actually, my first words were, yeah, hey there, but then I said the Bears suck. You know why? Because I'm a cheesehead Packer fan, and that's the truth. My wife's freaking huge, but she's got a nice tooth. Ice fishing, cow tipping, and a Packer game. The rest of my life is not a lame. You know, this is pretty rockin' music. Yeah, let it rock, hey there. Whoa, look at Chris's belly jiggle. Yeah, now look at her husband's. So come on up to Cheeseland and watch us tip a few, where the men are men and the women are too. Come up to Wisconsin and smell her dairy air. My sister just took third at the State Fair. Why? Cause I'm a cheesehead Packer fan, and that's the truth. My wife is enormous, but she's got a nice tooth. Ice fishing, cow tipping, and a Packer game. The rest of my life is kinda lame. Year after year, it's all the same. The Packers are my only claim to fame. Go Pack.
1: I worked at restaurants for a long time. Anybody here in the industry? Ravlock, yeah, you are? Fucking sort your life out, okay. Maybe do that. It'll be fun. It'll be great. Your parents will be proud, and you won't fucking shake and hate yourself. It'll be great. I worked at restaurants for a really long time. I worked at this one place in Maine. It was called the Great Lost Bear. And the Great Lost Bear was one of those places you could totally fuck with your customers. So it was completely willy-nilly. It didn't fucking matter at all. I had these two women in my section, like mid-30s, kind of cool, you know? And they got their freaking appetizers. And I went back around and I was like, how is everything? She's like, oh my God, it is so good. What is your secret? And I said, I have a third testicle. Yeah. Maybe entrees? Did you want to look at entrees? You'd like to leave. Of course you'd like to leave. I had a table of 14 freshman college girls sitting in my section, and they're all wearing their little hello, my name is tags, you know, hi, my name's fucking Sheila, or whatever. I don't care. I get their first round of drinks, and they go back around for refills, and I'm like, Sheila, honey, would you like a little more iced tea? She goes, oh my God, how do you know my name? And just freezes. I looked at her as serious as I could, and I said, match.com. My coworkers were impossible. I worked with this one girl who, like, overused the joke, that's why I'm single. That's why I'm single. Cupcakes are my jam. That's why I'm single. I have Star Trek pillowcases. That's why I'm single. If you use the joke, that joke, as often as that girl does, that's why you're single. There's literally no other reason why. I've had a lot of bad jobs in my life, guys. The worst job I've ever had, hands down, I used to wait tables at Pete's Pizza on Western Avenue. Yeah. The lunch shift. Getting it done, Ma. Getting it done. I worked there for about 6 months, right? About 3 minutes in my first shift, I found out that they had a customized birthday song that I had to sing to families on a Tuesday afternoon, and everyone's a goddamn liar, and it's nobody's birthday, and I know it. I want to sing the song for you guys. Can we do this together? I want to sing the song for you guys. Now, I'm going to look at you like I'm really happy to be here. You're going to look at me like I should have finished community college. That's what it's going to happen. It helps if you clap along. There's a birthday cake to bake, a lasagna we will make, all for your birthday. If you want to sing a rhyme, we will have a real good time. All
2: all for your birthday. If you want, we'll serve you pizza, pepperoni, it's a treatza. We pat you on the shoulder, you look not one day older. There's a birthday cake to bake, a lasagna we will make. All for your birthday. Now let's pour a nice warm bath, grab a razor, make a gash. It's just... That song is called Fuck My Life, guys. I have it printed out. It's on my fridge. It's on the freezer where I get my pizza rolls. It's kind of ironic.
3: But it's also, I was in Montreal. Montreal's a great place, and they speak French there, and they don't like it that you don't speak French, which is strange because it's still North America. But, strange, you know, but... I was walking around Montreal, and I got real drunk one night, and I was lonely, okay? I was lonely. I wanted a lady friend. I was out at the bars all night. I didn't meet anybody. And as I was stumbling down the street, like a gift from the heavens, there was a phone number in a window, and it said, "A lover." And I was like, okay. But I don't speak French, and I had no idea that it actually said A-L-O-U-E-R, not V, A-L-O-U-E, which if you speak French means for rent or to rent. So me and this woman had a completely different conversation than I thought we were going to have. I called her up, and I was like, hello, the sign, and she's like, the sign, the Loué, oh, yeah. So, okay, it is some 1500. And I was like, that's really expensive. I just don't think it's worth that much. I don't. And she goes, and I want to meet you first. And I go, that's not how we do this thing. We're rolling the dice here, kid, all right? We're gambling. And then she goes, also, you cannot bring a pet. And I was like, for $1,500, I'm going to bring a pet, okay? Get me a pet. We're going to do what I want to do with the pet, lady. So that ended weird for us.
4: We have any PETA advocates out there? Anybody advocates for PETA? All right, I mean, you don't want to let yourselves know. That's fine. I always ask people this, you know, just in case. If there's any PETA advocates out there, I just got one question. If I don't lock my dog in a hot car, then who's going to watch my baby? I'm just kidding. I don't have a dog. My mom has a dog. She has one of those dogs that she'll carry around in her purse wherever she goes. You know, she has one of those. It's a seeing eye dog, but she only needs it for reading. So when the menu comes out, she'll. I guess I'm eating kibbles and bits again. I'll tell you this, guys. When I was a kid, I'm going to share this with you. A stranger lured me into his van. And, well, here's the thing was, you know, as a kid, he said he had a puppy inside. So, you know, puppies are fun, right? You know, so I went into the strange man's van, you know, because I was just a little kid. I didn't know any better. But good news, guys, good news was he didn't touch me or anything, right? And he actually did have a puppy. Yeah. Bad news, the puppy was a child molester. I don't know if you've ever been molested by a puppy, but... It is adorable. It's got a cold, squishy nose. No, I wasn't molested by a puppy. Come on, that's ridiculous. Why would you think that? I was molested by my priest, like everyone else. Although here's the thing, is like I was molested by my voodoo priest. So it's a little different. You know? I remember my child psychiatrist brought me into his office and he's like, "All right, show me on your body where he touched the doll." Voodoo priest.
5: This is Chicago's comedy scene, and this is Nikki Glaser. Hope you like what you hear.
6: So it was exciting. It was exciting to actually have a plan like that, because we're like, all right, cool, it's that. All right, we're good. All right. Because it worked out. So 3 weeks from that moment, we were going to start trying. So I'm like, all right, I got 3 weeks. But what was crazy for me is this. You all don't know this about me. At that time, I was 32 years old. I had never, how do I put this? I never came in someone before. Key phrase being on purpose. I never came in someone before on purpose. I, of course, have had one of those moments where I'm like, ah, shit, leg cramp, my bad. Yeah, you know, I tried to, and then I felt a twinge, and then, yeah. So I'm like, all right, we've got 3 weeks. And I was worried. I was worried because, you know, like I said, I was a puller-outer. My whole life. A damn good puller outer. I'm not saying I'd take the gold, but I'd be on that podium. You know, I'd be on it. I was so good at pulling out the first few times we tried, I pulled out for muscle memory alone. My wife was like, hey, you got to leave it in. I'm like, hey, baby, you can't tell a golfer to change swing mid-course. I'll build up to it. I'll remember eventually. Damn. The craziest thing to me was the fact that I'm like, 3 weeks. I got to get in shape. I started doing push-ups, sit-ups. I started eating kale. Because in my brain, good load, good kid. That's how that works. I wanted to be potent. I wanted to be at my best. I wanted to bring my A game to that vagina, you know? No, because my whole mindset is this. You ever out in public, you see some asshole, and you're like, look at this drip, right? That's where that expression comes from, just some drip. That's what a drip is. Some guy that just leaked out of his dad's probably not even fully hard dick. And here we are, he's like 42 now. Tucks a cutoff sleeve t-shirt into black jean shorts. That's what we're dealing with. Just wandering around, bothering people in society. All because his dad had a bad diet and didn't exercise? No. I'm not going to contribute that to this world. I care too much about all of you. So I wanted to bring my best. Problem is, when you don't pull out, you don't know what you dropped off at school, you know? There's no little window into the woman where I'm like, ooh, that was a good one that day, you know? Like, when you pull out, you know, right? No, I'm not sure the ladies all realize this. I know the men know. All the guys could identify with this. Our loads are all very different and unique. They're like snowflakes. No two are ever the same. Right? You got your good days, you got your bad days. You got your days where you pull out and it's like, Jesus Christ, take it down a notch. We just did laundry, Peter North. Let's relax. Really? Did you go on a family vacation and save that up? What the hell is happening here? Unreal. On the pillowcase too, asshole? Come on. Then you got your days where it's not much, right? It's a little sad. And then she gives you a look like, what was that all about? And you're like, how about I didn't know you were taking a half day and I jerked off 5 minutes before you walked in the door. How about a text? Also, I didn't know you cared about that. What is this, a weird fetish I'm discovering on your end? That's awkward. So I had to do some market research leading up to the big week. And by market research, I'm talking about jerking off at different times of the day. I had to find out, do I play day baseball or am I better at night? I had to figure it out. Discovered this sad truth, I suck in the afternoon, terrible. I hit that 2:30 crash like in high school, awful. You ever have that? You masturbate, you take care of yourself, you look down and you're like, that sucked, why even bother? That was brutal. That was it? That's all I got. Unbelievable. I remember having one of those, looking down, going, glad that's not going to become a kid. That would have been a juvenile delinquent for sure. That would have been a piece of shit kid 100%. Ugh. You get, like, mad about it. You're like, what the fuck? Like, you were pissed, you know? I remember being like, you know what? I'm not even going to clean it up. I'm just going to let it dry into my waistband. Who cares? Who cares? Why waste the paper towel? Doesn't matter. Hope I don't have to hug anyone later. That'd be weird, you know? Then you got those days, you know. Found out this about myself. In the morning, I'm killer. I'm an early riser. Who knew? You wake up with a boner, you're halfway there. I guess it makes sense. I remember taking care of myself one morning. It was like, whoa, look out, rock star. How we doing? Almost took my own eye out. Good Lord. But then in that moment, I was like, oh, damn it. I should have put that one in my wife. That load was going to be a senator one day. That load was going places. I was going to get a 4-year ride to a decent state school at the very least.
7: I love the craziness of, like, New York. A lot of homeless people everywhere. That's great. They're everywhere, though, like all over the country. They travel really good. And here go by, you ever see homeless? Because you see them asleep on the sidewalk, and I always feel bad. But every time I go with a homeless guy, he's asleep. I always notice they go to bed at a very reasonable hour. Just walk by. It'll be like 9 o'clock. You're like, that guy's going to get a solid 8 hours. I'm going to toss and turn. He'll be to work on time, you know? One homeless guy, once he asked me for money. And I was like, all right, here. And I gave him money. And he was like, it's good to give money, man. This could happen to you. You could be homeless by tomorrow. And I was like, I don't know about by tomorrow. I was like, I have a lot of friends and family, you know? Like, I have to get rid of all of them in 20. I don't have time to do that. I would have to kill them all. And then I would just go to jail. I still wouldn't even be homeless. So I don't even think I could be homeless, you know? It'd take a long time. Very forced. Maybe that's what his message was. Maybe that was good. I don't know.
8: Lisa Loretta, everybody.
9: That was right. That was right. Hi. Oh, man. Guys, I'm pretty excited. It's my favorite season right now. People watching season. You guys into it? It's the best, right? I love especially catching people looking at their own reflections in store and restaurant windows. You guys into that? It's the best when you catch them doing it. My favorite one, I saw this lady. She was walking down a street that had parking meters. And she was so enamored with her own face that she ran her sternum right into the parking meter. I was like, you dumb bitch. With the same hair, outfit, and face as me. So I'm not the lady I thought I was supposed to grow up to be. You guys ever feel that way, sir? I don't know, like I watch shows like The Bachelor and I'm like, oh, is that, that's who I'm supposed to be, those ladies, right? Because when you first look at them, they look very put together, right? They wear jewelry, they appear to shower, that's already one up on me. Turns out those girls are just a whole other kind of crazy. For those of you unfamiliar with the show The Bachelor, it's about 8 million women fighting over the love of a man who's got nice bone structure, his hair, and a job, so that makes him the one. And they're fighting over a rock that's represented by a flower, which is a rational argument for modern women to be having, is it not? And in the 10 minutes or so that I was able to stomach of this train wreck before I had to go run a sad bath and cry into some bubbles over the state of this great union in which we do live, I was able to nail down a pretty good impersonation of the show itself. Would you guys like to see it? Okay, so here's my impersonation of The Bachelor. So I guess you could say I'm a pretty typical coal miner's daughter. I love my daddy very much. I was raised with real traditional values. I definitely want kids someday. My fiance died about 9 years ago. I'm 22 years old. I know that's getting up there and not have a ring, but that's not my only goal in life is to have a ring. I'm sorry, is that the ring over there? Oh my God, it's so shiny and pretty. I didn't mean to interrupt myself. Where was I? Oh, spit. That's right. Okay, I love my mama very much. My favorite food is a salad with dressing on the side. I love to wash cars with a tiny top, no bra, no panties, sometimes even no pants because I'm crazy. I'm just kidding. I'm not really crazy. Listen to what you're into, and then I can be real, real crazy. Shut up. Just shut up. Because I asked you a yes or no question about 22 minutes ago. And we gotta wrap this up. Can I or can I not put my dick between your boobs? Oh, you can do whatever you want to me. Just don't mess up my makeup. I'm just kidding. This is permanent. I'm gonna look like this forever. You're Rose, m'lady. That's pretty much it, right? That's pretty much the show for those who've seen it. Yeah. I love that it's perfectly fine to go on national television and find your soulmate, but a man marrying another man is an abomination. I love that. I love when people try to blame their homophobia on the Bible, too. And they're like, well, it says in Leviticus, a man lying with another man is an abomination punishable by death. Fair enough. Here's why I think something's up. Right underneath that, in Leviticus, it says, wearing linen with wool is an abomination punishable by death. Correct me if I'm wrong. That is the gayest thing I've ever heard in my life. So here's what I think happened. Leviticus was just a gay guy. And we left some stuff off in translation, like we do, right? Like, a man lying with another man is an abomination punishable by death, unless he's going to put out, because otherwise it's a tease. Right? And then the stuff about the linen and the wool. And then a man who doesn't take Lisa to prom and lead her on and make her think she's in a committed relationship. And when she says, hey, why don't we ever kiss on the mouth? He says, do you want to go to Hot Topic? And then she finds out he came out of the closet a year later and feels like a real stereotype. It's an abomination, punishable by death. I'm willing to admit that last one's not in there. But the first two have me making an excellent point. So, like the host said, I'm from Chicago. I'm from here. I live in Chicago. You guys don't care. But I live on the border of two neighborhoods called Lincoln Park and Lakeview in Chicago, which for those of you unfamiliar with the neighborhoods, I like to call it the corner of trust fund and date rape. So that gives you an idea of my address. And people are really weird in that neighborhood. I was walking my dog, and she stepped on, she's tiny, didn't do much, but stepped on this like 2-foot by 3-foot plot of gravel in front of some condos. And this young lady rides by on her bike, screeches to a halt, and yells out, excuse me, private property. Oh, so sorry, m'lady. I didn't realize we had trodden upon your land. Private property? We're taking property ownership a little seriously at that point, aren't we? In this, the year 1998, we declare this land on behalf of the House Williams of Lakeview. And anyone, man, woman, child, or beast, caught trespassing upon it, does so with full knowledge of penalty by death, by beheading, or a possible scolding from a teenager of the House of Bitch. You can't really blame her, though. She did grow up with this as her yard. Oh, poor thing. Can you imagine inviting your friends over to play hide and seek? One, I got you. Let's play catch. Whee! It's fun. I was also, a lot of weird stuff happens to me in my neighborhood when I'm walking my dog. I was walking her at a very dangerous time of night one night. Not dangerous because of crime, but because it was the first last call at the first bars to close. So everyone who had not yet been laid was making their way toward a new hope. And something interesting happens to guys at this time of night where they're able to walk a straight line until they see a vagina, and then they start veering off toward that vagina, even if it's just wearing sweatpants and a bun, which it was. And one of these gems of a human comes barreling toward me and my pooch, and he yells out a killer line. What kind of dog is that? Now, I didn't answer him because I was on the phone with my mother talking about my sister's recent car accident. So he said, fucking bitches, man. So I said, Mom, shut up. I found my soulmate. Sir, come back here, sir. Best I can tell, she's a chihuahua pug, but that's not what's important here. What's important here is that you come home with me. Come home with me now, and I will let you do both of those moves that you learned in college. Have you been taking shots of whiskey and chasing them with beer? Oh, what a man. Oh, come home with me now and I will let you pass out with your dick still inside me. Flaccid and squishy just like it was when we started this. Your disgusting, clammy body on top of mine all night long, so you're squishing my lungs and I won't mind because it just means you take my breath away. Come home with me. Come home with me. And you know what? He wouldn't. Fucking assholes, man. I'm kind of nervous, so I need to test something out on you guys. I have an interview at Chevy for a copywriter position, and it's a third interview, so I have to go in and show them that I can write for their key demographic. Would you guys mind if I tested out my Chevy truck commercial on you real quick? That'd be okay. Here it goes. You've got huge balls. Your balls are so huge, they're often mistaken for lady boobs. Your tit balls are so huge, they'd barely fit inside a D-cup-sized bra. But no D-cup-sized ball bra can contain you, bra. You're a man. You've got a huge appetite for manliness. No hybrids for this guy. Hybrid, more like vibrid, is in bisexual, is in faggot. You're no faggot. You're straight enough to know that Mother Nature is a pussy. She got herself into this mess and she can suck her way out. And you're gonna be sucking up plenty of diesel and super leaded fuel because this truck burns both. Remember when your ex-girlfriend burned herself with a curling iron after you rigged her chatter bike so she'd realize she was fat? What a dumb bitch! She needed to be cheated on like you need this truck. To make up for the time that you accidentally cried during a Lifetime movie of the week. Time to overcompensate for that tiny dick that your tit balls make look even smaller. Buy a Chevy. So that's the commercial. Thank you. Thank you. Do you guys feel like maybe it's too subtle, though? Thank you so much. You've been so great. Enjoy the rest of the show, you guys.
10: 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Relax. We're joking.
11: Oh, so much fun. Every day something's crazy. Every day you find the funny. I'm telling you, you just got to pay attention. The problem is we don't pay attention. We're so self-absorbed, we don't listen to other people even, right? Guy came up to me after the show. He said, I saw you on YouTube. Remember me? I got his number in case my cousin's line is busy. Because you just never... It's always good to have a dummy on backup. You find the funny. And I can only tell you how to help you do it. I can only help you to find the funny because it's happened to me. It's happened to me. I was publicly humiliated once that I didn't know how I was going to get out of bed. I was supposed to be on the second season of Dancing with the Stars. At least that's what I thought. No one was watching that show. It was not popular then. 2 days before I was supposed to start rehearsal, I got a phone call. They said, Tammy, we're sorry, but we're going in a different direction. So I got GPS. Where are you going? I will follow you. I will stalk you like Sacagawea with MapQuest. Where are you going? Started shaving my eyebrows and getting a wig. They stunt casting because Hollywood is flaky. You know who they chose over me? Heather Mills McCartney. Yes, that's why that show became popular. Because Heather Mills, you know who she is? She used to be married to a Beatle. She's an amputee. You don't even know a bad day at work till you've been replaced on a dancing show by a one-legged broad, okay? You gotta start finding the funny fast. Tried to choke myself to death. That doesn't work. You pass out and your hands fall off your throat. And you breathe and suck at two things. That's my favorite joke. If you get that, great. If you don't, put your head down and rest, because that is the delineating line joke. True story. It's a bad day. I was humiliated. I wasn't paying attention. I got in a car accident. I was okay, but the airbag imploded, hit me in the face. My lips were swollen. But it was Hollywood, so people never thought I looked better. Oh, my God, who did your lips? Cadillac, get the hell away from me. Tried to call my cousin. This is why you gotta have a dumb friend. I called her. I go, oh my God, what a day I'm having. She goes, I can't talk now. My toe is stuck in the dishwasher. I immediately felt better about myself. Because I can get a new car and a new job, but I'll never be that damn stupid. You find it. The funny's there. Someone keeps breaking into our car. Can you imagine? 3 times the past 6 months, all I steal is the change out of the ashtray. So annoying, just the change. First 2 times, I did not call the police. I have a lot of respect for police officers. I didn't want to bother them. This time, I finally called the cops. They sent the wrong guy. They sent a guy who could not find the funny if it had a handle, okay? He asked me the world's dumbest question ever in police work, and I watch all those cop shows. I know, okay? He said, do you have any idea who might have stolen your change? President? He promised change. Maybe he's taking mine and giving it to someone else. No, I don't mean that in a political way at all. I could care less what your politics are. But a lot of people who don't have a sense of humor take that in a political way. You know who you are because your ass is tight right now. I would just say what I meant. He took it in a political way, right? The cop did. He had no sense of humor. He goes, you know what? For a comment like that, we could put you on the watch list. I said, good. Well, you're watching me. Can you watch my car? Make sure no one breaks in. Steals my change.
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1: Ladies and gentlemen, Beth Stelling.
2: Yes, it's so very good to be back. I look different than when I lived here. I was a little bit chubbier. I remember looking at the scale and it saying like 198, and I was like, can we get there? Yes, you know, bagels and booze. And honestly, I think at that time when I lived here, I really thought cookies were going to go extinct. I haven't seen a guy in ages, and just back there he goes, Jesus, your tits got small. Thank you for noticing the least positive aspect of my weight loss. And another guy goes, did you get taller? I was like, yeah, the old 30-year-old growth spurt. Yeah. Absolutely, that's what happened. I really, truly can't blame them that much. I have gained and lost weight so many times that my boobs are like an atheist dad at Catholic Mass. They're just like, yeah, I'm not going to get up again. Yeah. I'm kidding. They look amazing. Those Facebook posts are like 6 years ago today. Those are fun for me. Truly, I do like looking back at my old D cups holding the PBR in the Town Hall Bub photo booth. Just like... taking turns wearing a large bunny head with my friend. It's less nostalgic and more leaves me wondering how I survived on so few likes, you know? A photo of my mom's puppy she just got from 6 years ago? 3 likes? How did I go on with my day? Honestly, I don't know.
3: I want to share a secret with you now. I am an ALF. A-F-O-L, adult fan of Lego. Make some noise. Got a couple. Good. The rest of you are just like my parents. He's trying. He's doing the best he can. But yeah, no, I love the toy, the Lego building block. And before you give me your judgment eyes, can I ask you, oh, you okay? Did you drop some? You all right? I'm very passive, so I'm going to, you okay? Did you drop a truly? What's going on, bud? I'm kidding. You can pick it up. What's your name? Silence? Okay. Hey, silence. Do you like Legos? You can speak. It's okay. I'm not going to get your name so I don't have to pay you later on the CD, but do you rent or own where you live? You own a house, an apartment? Condo. HSA, all right. Homeowners and no. I got that wrong. Well, condo gal, I can one-up you. I own 5 buildings and a spaceship, so I am killing it. I am killing it on paper. Those buildings are in Chicago, and I don't pay any taxes. I know. How do I get away with it? It's like I'm well-connected. I am. It's an interlocking brick system. I don't care, Greg. We're keeping that in. I love that joke so much. So much. Here's the thing about being an adult fan of Lego. Society has a problem with me being the only bearded guy in the toy aisle. That's the hardest part. Because when I'm doing my weekly shopping, a parent will cautiously come up to me and they will say, So how old is your child? And at that point, I gotta act cool, which is pretty tough. You know, so I just gotta like put on my game face and I go, oh, hello, my offspring is 6 to 12 years of age. And she sees me reading the box and I take hers and I skedaddle out of there. Once again, I've never skedaddled before in my life. If I ran, my Fitbit would think it was stolen. All right. Oh, we're moving. We must be near a buffet. Easiest watch gig in the world is being attached to my wrist.
4: All right, my favorite field trip of all time. I decided it would be a good idea to take 200 children to a place called Extreme Trampolines. Exactly. If you've never been or heard of it, whatever you're picturing in your head, that's what the fuck this place looks like. Giant room full of trampolines. Which is insane. Like, we all remember trampolines as children. That is a deadly activity. I don't know what I was thinking or why I thought these kids could handle that. Like, I might as well have just kept them at our rec center and played extreme Russian roulette. That would have been the exact same outcome. And I remember I get there, and right out of the gate, I'm sweating bullets out of breath, trying to watch these kids, making sure no one gets hurt. Which, in hindsight, someone definitely should have busted out the pedophile broom, because that was a very interesting sight. And I remember I'm watching them, and immediately I'm being yelled at by someone who works there. It's like this sophomore girl in high school. She's like got braces and a ponytail. She's sitting on a lifeguard chair yelling down at me. She's going, sir, you're not allowed to be out on the trampoline dojo. That's for jumpers 12 and under. You need to go to the waiting area. And I'm like, I need to watch my damn kids. And then right as I peek back over, I see it. Two boys sprinting at each other at full speed from opposite ends of the building. They time a jump in the middle and high five, which I'm sure was the end of the plan. That is not the end of what happened. Those two collided harder than I've ever seen two human beings in my life. It still haunts me to this day. Miraculously, the first kid bounced up instantly, completely uninjured. He was like a deer who got blasted by a truck on the highway. He was just like up and just scampered off into the shadows. Didn't see him for the rest of the day. Don't know what happened to that one child. Don't ask me. That other kid, however, was fucked up. That is the most fucked up I've ever seen a human being in my life. It was horrifying. He got up. He's holding his eyeball in one hand and his teeth in the other. He's not even crying. He's doing that thing all kids do where they got to make eye contact with an adult and your reaction to their pain lets them know if they should cry or not. It's like, do I cry? Is this a thing? My eye and the teeth? Should I be crying? And he locks eyes on me, and I just go, goo! He's like, goo means cry! And he's hysterically shaking, falls to the floor, stops moving. In my head, I'm white as a ghost. And in my head, I'm like, I just lost my job. There is literally nothing I can do to help him. Like, what am I going to tell his parents? And I get up to him, and I realize, I'm like, oh, that's not my kid. Woo! That is not one of my fucking kids! Get the fuck out of the way, asshole! You're taking up prime trampoline real estate for my children. Yeah, everybody, jump over him. Fuck it. Keep it going. He's the finish line right here. Lifeguard, you got one. I don't care how many drugs you've ever done in your life. There's no greater high on this planet than when you see a small child absolutely destroy themselves and you are not directly responsible. Greatest feeling in the world. Thanks a lot, guys. That's my time.
5: That I'm reading a paper. It says 2/3 of Americans are overweight now. You know the good thing about that? If you are, there's not a lot of people left to make fun of you. You know what I'm saying? We're the majority. The odds are now if somebody comes up to you and goes, hey, you're fat, you're like, so are you. Oh, yeah. Hey, let's have a zoo. I started working out. This guy told me you're supposed to feel better. I feel like somebody beat the shit out of me. You guys work out? Yeah. Just the people in the front row here. That's good. What they say? Healthy people? What about the rest of you guys? Nobody? Yeah? Okay. You guys didn't even have the energy to say no. You ever like start working out and then you get real sore? Then you lay off for like 2 years? You ever do that? Yeah. The guy's like, exercise, you'll feel better. I'm like, no, I won't. I feel better when I'm laying down eating Cheetos. Right. That's when I'm in my zone. My doctor said it's good to get your heart rate up, you know? So once a week, I go to the track and bet my rent. It works. I tried all that stuff, too. I tried the yoga, Pilates, you know? My uncle had a little yoga studio. It's called, hey, stretch this. What are the odds? Yeah, they told me to work out because they just had a birthday. I turned 39 like 3-4 years ago. All my friends are like, Rock, you don't seem that old. I go, that's because I read at a third grade level. Keeps me young. The Dick and Jane, the shit those two get into. Anywho.
6: 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And now that I've said that, hopefully they will return my son safe and unharmed.
7: So it's good to be back in Cincinnati. Good to see you guys haven't done anything stupid to make the national news in a while, you know what I mean? Crazy racial issues, you know what I mean? So there is some racism still, man. I'm driving down the highway and I'm going like 70 miles an hour. I pass by a white lady, she looks over, sees I'm white, unlocks her doors. I'm like, just because I'm white, I ain't going to do shit to her, you know what I mean? I beat her up and stole her car. So just got back from Iraq. I went over to entertain the troops. That was a cool experience. Everybody, yeah, thanks, man. That was good. You're doing good? Yeah. I thought there'd be war and shit everywhere, but I was kind of taken care of and flown around on Blackhawks and was safe all the time, so it was cool. But it was interesting, man. They're very appreciative of people coming over there. That was nice. It's not like most comedy clubs where people walk out like, oh, no. You really weren't that funny, motherfucker. Yeah. And everybody I know is like, especially the people that were pro-war and my family, so everybody that was against me going there, like, you have a 9-month-old son. Why the hell would you go to Iraq? Like, I just want to get a good night's sleep once this year. Sure, there's bombs dropping, but I don't have to feed anybody at 3 in the morning. Yeah. It's great, though, man. I have a nephew who's over there, and he was telling me online before I went over. He's like, dude, you better leave all your George Bush jokes at home. Yeah, no, he's wrong, though. They put up with them. Actually, some jokes work better there. I've got a joke that has never worked once in the States that worked great over there, which was with all the turmoil and everything that's going on in Iraq and the insurgents and the

was staying at Camp Victory when I was in Baghdad. I was giving them shit. I'm like, Camp Victory, isn't that a little optimistic? We haven't won yet. Shouldn't it be Camp We're Doing Pretty Good So Far? You know? But they were great, man. I think the world is... I think we got it wrong, you know? I think we need to see ourselves in the world. Everybody is one big family. Every nation is like, whatever. Iran's the drunken brother-in-law, you know? Nobody, whatever. So that's the way we need to see it, I think. You know, if we could just get all the world leaders to go on Dr. Phil, then we could fucking work it out, you know? War. Yeah. But instead, we're stupid. We go to the UN, and that's like going on Springer. It's like, really? He firebombed your entire village? Well, you're not going to believe who we got backstage. Yeah. And he has veto power, so you're really screwed.

I'm wearing a condom right now, everyone. Yeah. I'm wearing a condom right now. That's what I do. I take a shower, I towel off, I splash some scope on it, just splash it with scope, and then I go throw in a rub, and then I go meet those mean streets of Detroit City. That's what I do. Yeah. Yeah, splash some scope on it, fellas, okay? Put a little mouthwash down there, because she might forget how awful you are in bed, but she'll remember a minty dick. Yeah. Yeah. That's just a life hack from your old pal, Mickey Blue Jeans. How do you know when to stop using condoms? That's a pretty good question. Well, first off, when they're full. That's the number one. That's beginner stuff, okay? How do you know when to stop using condoms? It's a good question, legit question. I think I figured it out for everyone. Here's what I do. I usually date somebody for around 6 months. And if I don't see an outbreak and she survives flu season, I'm like, well, I'm not a doctor, but that seems like a clean bill of health to me. Because condoms are expensive. They are. It's like $8 for 3 condoms. God forbid you put one on backwards. You're like, fuck! Now I gotta work an extra shift. I had no idea there were that much money. None. Because I never used to buy them. Ever. I would always just steal them from my roommate. Because he was a redhead. And let's face it, he was never gonna fucking use them. Ever. He's like, get out of my bedroom. Ah. I'm like, don't get mad at me because you have to wear sunscreen to bed. All right. Better luck tomorrow night, Tintin. Why does every condom and lube have warming sensation? Did you notice that? Like every condom and lube on the market has warming sensation. What kind of cold dead fish are you fucking? Where temperature is a problem. Temperature's never been a problem with a vagina for any man ever in our lives. Ladies, your vaginas are perfect year-round, okay? I've checked the forecast. I'm gonna book the ticket, all right? Your vaginas are perfect all the time. Like, I would crawl into yours every fall and wait there until spring sprung. Just remember in Star Wars where they cut that thing open and they shove Luke in there to keep him warm? That's the way I wanna be, in your puss-puss. Yeah, and I'll make myself useful. I'll do your taxes. I'll tweet from your twat. Like, it's lovely down here. Hashtag Febreze. Now, temperature's not an issue with a vagina. That's not something we have to worry about, right? Dry, that's an issue. What? The dry vagina? No one likes the cat tongue dry vagina. No one. I don't want to skid in there Tokyo Drift Vin Diesel style.

0: I want to glide in nice and smooth, like a 747 that occasionally gets rerouted to the rear terminal, you know? Like if you're drunk or it's my birthday. All right, butt sex. Let's just talk about it. Let's get into it. It's the brown elephant in the room right now, everybody. Listen, butt sex. Some of you ladies are into it, and I like to call you awesome. That's what I call you, okay? You get a nickname. Guys, you don't know what the butt sex. You have to try, because some girls are into it. Some are not. It's a real crapshoot. It's a tough sell, let's be honest. The butt sex is a tough sell. Why? Because the butthole is the Mordor of your girlfriend's body. Yeah, have you seen Lord of the Rings? Do you know what I'm talking about? Mordor, that giant volcano they had to throw the ring in to save everything. Same thing as your girl's butthole. It's dark, it's hot, it stinks a little. You're afraid to go. Your girl definitely doesn't want you to go. But you told all your friends you'd do it, so get in there, Frodo. Take that journey, Frodo. But beware, because the great eye is always watching. I see you.
1: My neighborhood's weird, man. I'm pretty sure the crack dealers in my neighborhood are working together with the pawn shops. Because why is there a 24-hour pawn shop in my neighborhood? Regular people don't wake up at 4 in the morning like, oh, I feel like selling my microwave. I just feel like selling something. I want to sell something at 10% of its value. I just feel like selling something. Hey, baby, this TV show sucks. You're right, the show does suck. We should sell the TV. Anybody here do cocaine? I don't do cocaine, but I think people that do cocaine aren't honest about the term they use to say they're gonna do cocaine. Like, people that drink, they say, let's have some drinks. People that smoke weed, they say, let's smoke some weed. People that do cocaine, they say, you wanna go party? You wanna go party? You're not partying, you're snorting cocaine. I don't party like that. I party drinking in the corner, text messaging people about how shitty the party is. Like, yo, this party sucks, yo. And I lean when I text, because when I text, all my messages come out in italics. People always think I'm high all the time. Hannah, you look high. You high? You sound high. Are you high? No, I'm not high. I'm just way cooler than you. And more relaxed. I got a calmer demeanor. I stopped smoking weed like 2 years ago after I went to Amsterdam. The weed was so good, I got so high, one day I could speak Dutch. Fluent Dutch. I was so high that day I helped substitute teach a third grade geography class. Completely in Dutch. They were great kids, very eager to learn. It was a wonderful experience. So I was walking around Amsterdam, I had a few extra euros in my pocket, so I did what anybody did, and I bought a white baby. This place had a sale on white babies, I couldn't pass it up. My mother said never pass up a good white baby sale. And always wear clean underwear. They're very different pieces of advice, but both of them work when you apply them in the proper situation. So I bought the white baby. It's the new status symbol for me and my friends. We buy white babies and we have parties. And we dress them up in FUBU and Rockaway. Hey, do you see the jeans on my white baby? My white baby is way more stylish than your white baby. You need to step up your white baby shoe game. Your white baby shoes are horrendous. We're trying to get sponsorship for this event. And it's not gonna happen with your white baby shoes and such.
2: 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You're listening to Steve Tui and Tony Carr on Chicago's Comedy Scene. Hey, did you like that voice from the 1980s? Hey, everybody, see you at the Comedy Club.
3: I I don't have a lot of goals left in my life. Not in a depressing way. Like, my life is good. I have a beautiful wife that's the rock of our family, and I couldn't do anything without her. I've got two amazingly beautiful, healthy kids that I'm grateful and blessed for, and I have a semi-decent comedy career, depending on which night you see me and who's in the room. So that's a, you know, that's... Those are my goals left in life. You know, people come up to me all the time. Vince, are you going to be on TV? No, I'm not chasing TV because I'm away from the people that I love and the people that I want to be with. I'm happy doing rooms around where I'm at. I'm happy being a comedian that can come out and make you feel better on the way out than you did on the way in. That's a big goal of mine in this world. That's what I like to be able to do. That's more important to me than TV will ever be. Good father, good husband, and make you feel good. That's what I want to do. And I know what I don't want to be. That's a little more clear. I don't want to be a grumpy old fuck. I know I'm not on the right path for that. It's far out goal setting, you know, but planning years in advance. But I never want to be the, yeah, back in my day. I never want to be that back in my day, dude. You know, back in my day is fine if it's nostalgic. You know what I mean? Like, oh, gas is $2.50. Back in my day, it was a nickel. Like, that's funny. We could all laugh at that. But when you talk down to people, when you condescend about it, that's when I don't like the back in my day shit anymore. You give your kid an iPhone at the restaurant, there's always some old crusty hag looking at you like, you give your kid an iPhone at the restaurant, you go, back in my day, we didn't give kids an iPhone at the restaurant. Yeah, because they didn't exist. That's not a level playing field, all right? And back in your day, people weren't willing to drag a Betamax and a tube TV on a roller cart everywhere that they went. So you gave your kid a truck. There's two types of old people in this world. I'm going to stereotype and group them together, okay? So if you fall into one of these brackets, don't take it personally. I'm just lumping together some observations, okay? Two types of old people. First old guy, you've seen this guy at your health centers, your fitness centers, okay? This is the guy, he's probably in his late 70s, early 80s. He's got that permanent hunch to him from years of ducking under his wife's demands, you know, just kind of just, you know, and he walks around very slowly and methodically, you know, and never steps foot on a piece of equipment, just walks, but he knows everybody. Hey, how you doing? You know, motivating people. Oh, I saw you here 40 years ago. Good for you, you know. Just walks around, you know. He's got his basketball shorts at his testicles. He's got his tube socks at his testicles, both of which are at his knees if you need the proper visual for this joke. And he walks around, when he gets all of his steps in, then he goes into the locker room, where he walks around naked for another hour and a half, just hobnobbing and sack flapping to anybody that'll listen to him. That's who I want to be. That's my goal in this world. If I could be a fraction of that guy and have a tenth of his confidence, I'll know I accomplished something truly great in my life. That guy is a hero. He is building people up. He's old as fuck, and he knows it, and he uses the power for the good. Build people up. Motivate them. That's your job as you get older. Talk up, not down. And he gets that. You see so many guys at the gym, like these meatheads, like, you know, just lifting shit and then taking a piss and eating raw chicken while they're pissing. So while that's going out, that's going in. You recycle, replenish, and replace. And they're paying for a nutritionist and a dietitian and a personal trainer. And you're going, you don't have to pay for any of that shit. Go into the locker room. You have an 85-year-old naked walking skeletal exhibit in here just doling out advice for free. That guy will not only tell you about everything in your body, he'll be glad to show you in great detail everything that's coming down the pike for you, okay? His C7 vertebrae sticking out his skin, bink, you can touch it. He's passing around his teeth in a jar so you can see what it looks like when you start to decompose. He's using his ball sack for a projector screen, showing you a Venn diagram of everything that's coming your way. Like, why would you not take that guy up on his advice? Guy's a hero. He's a legend. He's a walking Webster. He's full of knowledge. That's the guy I want to be. The other old guy's the guy I don't want to be. This is a guy who's somewhere in his 60s, okay? And this guy hasn't accepted that he's old yet. He is. If you're in your 60s, you're old. And that's not a bad thing. A lot of people are denied age. You shouldn't deny it. Be proud of your age. But this guy doesn't want to believe it. So he's on the elliptical trying to chase back 40 years in 40 minutes. He's got a sweatband on from the 80s. And he's over there doing sit-ups, but his gut is so big. They're just like neck-ups. That's all that's moving at that point. And he's got a really poorly defined gullet and a huge distended belly. Like, what's up, ladies? And it's pathetic. And that guy's sole purpose in life is to talk shit about the youth of America. And he thinks they're blamed for everything. These kids today, these kids today are getting dumber and dumber. And they're going to lead this country one day. And that's what keeps me up in the middle of the night. No, your prostate keeps you up in the middle of the night. These are just kids like you were at some point in your life trying to forge their way ahead. Help them. Don't be a bully. Talk up, not down. And he's just shitting on them. These kids today, these generations are stupid. They're getting dumber and dumber and dumber. And you're going, yeah, you're right. They are. Whose fault is that? Yours. You're the one that fucked and had kids that had kids. You know what happens when you make a copy of a copy of a copy? At one point, you run out of ink and you wind up with a turd. That's your fault. You don't get to dust your hands off and absolve yourself of the situation, dickhead. Take responsibility for what you've started.
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6: Hey, this is the ghetto portion of the show. I'm extra ghetto. I just want to let you know. My whole family ghetto. My mama came to my eighth grade graduation in a cat suit. So, you know. Anyway, what's up? Look at all the fellas here with their girl. Got to be phony all night. Look at you, just sitting there behaving. Ladies, do you think that's how he acts when you're not around? I'm not the only one performing tonight, okay? Anyway, hey, what's up? Are there any independent women in the house? Clap your hands if you're independent. Independent women are normally average to funny looking women that can't find a guy to cuff them and take care of them, so they forced to be independent. You ain't independent because you want to be. I'm independent. Hey, I know you independent. If you wasn't independent, you a starve. Ain't nobody else gonna take care of you. Hey, ladies, clap your hands if your man has an erection problem. There's a lot of smart women here at Loco Comedy Jam. Don't want to get back slapped at the comedy show, huh? Hey, erection problems are rare in society. Ladies, a lot of you are disillusioned on what's going on. To be honest, he's probably just tired of you in particular. Or he just got some before he came in the house. Ain't nothing wrong with him, you know what I mean? I'm a little different. I do comedy from the heart. I tell it how it really happens. So if I say something to piss you off, I'm sorry. But look here. Y'all ain't gonna believe this. I found this abortion clinic with pool tables in the motherfucker. Yeah, while old girl was in the recovery room, me and the doctor was gambling, I won all my money back. Matter of fact, I'm up 100 for the next time I go. But anyway, that one was pretty bad. But anyway, my life started going bad after my baby mama and me broke up. I left. My baby mama fell off in the looks department. Now, she is not presentable anymore. I have to explain her every time I introduce her to somebody, you know. No, I see one of my homies, you know, I'll be like, hey, what's up, dog? This is my daughter's mom. Hey, she was cute in 95, man. I don't know what happened to her. See, a lot of women looking mad. I don't care. I don't know you. Ladies, if you're over 30 still talking about men ain't no good, it's you. There's a reason why the same thing. I had this girl. Look, I don't know what's wrong with women sometimes. I had this girl. She got 3 kids by 3 different guys, and she stay in a studio apartment, and she gonna call me stupid. I was like, your bed and your stove in the same room. How am I stupid? There's a lot of stuff going on in the news. Of course, we've all heard about what happened to Mr. Kobe Bryant.
7: Innocent,
6: yeah. That could never happen to me. I never date women that don't have a criminal history. So people I'm out with don't have the credibility to say nothing bad about me. Oh boy. And anyway, how can you not have proof that it wasn't consensual? They got camera phones out now. I'm serious. While a girl think you're getting that number, you taking a picture of it. Like, what'd you say your number was? Could you turn around and bend over and give that to me right now? Man, you gotta start having proof that it was, consensual. I know I got a hidden camera in my room at my apartment in the mouth of this teddy bear. Ladies, I know it's wrong, but I just need proof, you know? Because a lot of the women I bring home are normally drunk, you know, or off something I put in their drink, you know. I wish you would take me to court. I bet you'll be the one looking stupid. I'm gonna come with my hidden evidence. I don't even need a lawyer. I'll just pop my tape in. As you can see here, Your Honor, her rapid head and neck movement in my groin area. This could in no way possibly be rape. In fact, Your Honor, I would consider this talent what we are watching here on the tape. Notice as my toes begin to curl up at this point, Your Honor. And my eyes are literally in the back of my head. I think this young lady is wasting the court's time. I would like to file a countersuit, if I may. I want her to have to repeat the same actions we see here on the tape. I'm gonna wrap this up. I want all of the ladies in here to know that I speak for all the fellas when I say this. We love you. I'm taking acting classes in LA. Hey, watch this. Of course you're the only one in my life. Hey, I'm Corey Holcomb. Y'all be cool, man. Good job, man.
8: Oh, man. It was a good time, though. It was a good time. And, you know, you don't make a lot of money doing comedy for a while. You got to really love it. And last summer, I actually thought I did pretty good. I actually had to take my taxes into a guy. And he literally looked at him for a couple minutes and went, is this what comics make? Because this isn't funny at all. He's like, the good news is you qualify for the earned income credits. That's the government's way of saying, you tried. Sounds like about half this crowd's poor as I am. That hit home, man. It's not bad, though. You get all your money back, a food stamp card, a block of cheese. It's not like back in the day when they had those bright tear-out food stamps, you know? Somebody from a helicopter is like, oh, I see him. He's poor down there. Now it's just a regular card. You know, you just slide it and go. It's not a problem unless you go to the self-checkout line. Okay? Yeah, that's what I found out, you know, especially if you're flirting with the girl behind you in line. Hey, what's up, girl? Looking good? I run my card, and the machine goes, enter your food stamp PIN. Enter your food stamp PIN. This guy is poor and has no future. Enter your food stamp PIN.
7: I fucking love movies, guys. I tell you, my favorite thing, the Oscars. I love the Oscars. If I could vote on them, which I can't, convicted felon. I tell you who I'd write in for best original screenplay. Mr. Steven Seagal. The lawman himself. Under Siege and Under Siege 2, dark territory. Because in my opinion, they should give it to him every year for a suggestion he made on the set of 1996's Executive Decision. Now, if you haven't seen Executive Decision, I'd like to synopsize it for you. So you know, spoiler alert or some shit. But to be fair, if you haven't seen Executive Decision yet, probably on TNT at 4 p.m. on a Sunday when you're hungover. That's the only time they've shown Executive Decision. Presumably it opened on a Friday, no one saw it, but everyone saw it on TNT at 4 p.m. on a Sunday. Here's the plot. A group of terrorists hijack a 747 bound for Washington, D.C. The United States government needs to take this plane down mid-flight. So here's what they do. They take an experimental stealth fighter jet, fly it directly underneath the other airplane. Then they send a tube up, connected to the belly of the plane. Special forces team shimmies up the tube, cuts a hole, gets inside, fucking kicks some terrorist ass. Now please keep in mind, despite what I've just described, the movie is very boring. Steven Seagal plays a member of the Special Forces team, presumably described in the screenplay as having a ponytail and doing Aikido despite being 50 pounds overweight. You know, a Seagal type. Midway through his journey up the tube breaks, sending him flying into the air to his chubby death. Now, the day they were to shoot this scene, Steven Seagal pulled the director aside and said, hey, how's it going? Apparently you didn't get the memo, but I'm Steven fucking Seagal. Do you have any idea how famous I am? In Asia, small children draw my face with rice. In Eastern Europe, women sell their children into slavery for a DVD copy of Marked Justice. I starred in the three top-grossing action movies of 1987, non-Dolph Lundgren category. And I don't fucking die in movies. So here's what's gonna happen. When the tube breaks, I'm gonna grab the top airplane with my hands. And the bottom airplane with my feet. Pull them together. That was an actual suggestion made by Steven Seagal, who at the time was an adult. Not a third grader lying about something his dad did. He was not writing Hulk fan fiction. That was real shit. And you can criticize him for that, but I think that shows some fresh, out-of-the-box thinking. And that's why we need to let Steven Seagal solve all of our problems as a nation. Steven, the economy. Pff, piece of cake. Here's what you do. You grab all these unemployed people with your hands. Then you grab the failing auto industry with your feet. Pull them together. Steven, the Gaza Strip. Pff, no problem. That's what you do. You grab Israel with your hands. Then you grab Palestine with your feet. Then I go take a nap, because I've already done a crunch today, and I'm fucking exhausted. I'm not doing another one. Steven Seagal, also a real person. I like to imagine him and Rachel are listening to this together somewhere. Probably for free on Spotify, because they're cheap fucks! What's going on the album track title? Fuck you, Spotify. Exclamation point.
9: Yeah, people over 30. Women over 30, though. Something happens. Yes. But something happens, ladies, when you hit 30, you get mean. No, you don't become mean people in general. You're mean to guys trying to flirt with you. You're mean to me, basically, is what I'm trying to say. That's what I'm getting at. You become mean to me personally. I don't know what it is. I was at a happy hour a few weeks ago. There was a group of ladies drinking by the bar. One of them dropped their purse. So I just went to tell them. I was like, excuse me, I think you had dropped something. They're like, excuse me, none of us are interested. So why don't you go home, little short man? Yeah, you and your short little tie and your little vest, just run on home to your tree with you and your Keebler elves, make your little cookies. That's mean, right? There's no call for that. But you want to know what I did after? I just left. Well, I mean, when you get called a Keebler elf by an entire pack of women, you got no choice. It's not like you can sit at the bar and look cool after that. No, but let me tell you something. Ladies over 30, I appreciate your upfront, blunt honesty. Because, and ladies, you know this is true, if those had been women in their 20s, they would have had me buying them drinks all night before they told me to get lost. Right? But women in their 30s, they got their own money. They don't need me. They buy their own sangria. My favorite thing about day drinking, though, is it has to be the table of drunk moms that's always there. Moms, when you get together and drink together, you're just so entertaining. I love you. You always have such a great time. You're happy to see each other. You're laughing. You're drinking. Every 5 minutes, you do a toast proclaiming how much you hate your husband and kids. Every 5 minutes, just, okay, raise them up, ladies. Now, we deserve this time away from our fat husbands and annoying little brat kids. So. Oh, my gosh. But, ladies, I always find that weird because, moms, I see you on social media all the time posting things like, my husband and my children are my rock. And if it weren't for them, I couldn't even breathe. I would not be the person I am today without them. And then I see you out drinking, you're like, forget those people, they ruined my life! Another round of Moscow Mules, let's go! And if you want to know if the table of moms is too drunk, when you hear one of them say, I am a good mother. That's last call right there. That's. If I'm out somewhere and I hear that, I'm like, everyone be quiet. I gotta listen. It's getting good. Because that's when you all join in, right? Yes, we're all good mothers, okay? You know, just because we're hammered on a Saturday night. What's that? Well, Wednesday afternoon. Okay. You're going to get all technical on me. Oh my gosh, is it Wednesday? I was supposed to pick up my daughter like 4 hours ago. But you know what? I'm teaching her to be independent. She's got to learn to get home herself. I don't care if she's four. She needs to learn. No, but moms, I really do. I love watching you out. You're always, it's just, it's infectious. You know, you're having a good time. It makes me want to have a good time. You ever out somewhere and you see a table of dads together? It's the most depressing thing you will ever see in your whole life. It's so sad. Just a group of dads just sitting around. Oh. It's like watching the last 20 minutes of Titanic. I can't even, I just want to look away. Group of dads. And they don't even look each other in the eye. They just look down at the table just like, oh, man. Well, this isn't how I thought my life was going to turn out. I didn't think it was going to be like this, no. But these burgers are pretty good. Burgers aren't bad. Yeah, who said that? Was that you, Frank? I'd look up at you, but I'm dead inside. I can't, I don't have the willpower. But you're right, the burgers are pretty decent. I wouldn't exactly call this medium well, but whatever. I mean, who am I to complain? So should we get another round of Michelob Ultras or whatever? I have to stop it there. I'm getting depressed to just acting that out.
10: Hey, this is Ralph Harris, and I'm giving a big shout out to Chicago's Comedy Scene Radio with my main man, Mr. Tony Carr. Tony, I know that was like regular radio, but that was cool, right?
11: Oh, yeah, that was super cool. Super cool.
10: No, Tony, well, you weren't supposed to talk. That was part of it. That was part of it.
11: Oh, shit, I thought you were done. All right, I'll shut up.
10: No, that's part of it.

Trying to send, I only ask as I'm trying to.

0: Her mother and I, we're not married because we made good decisions. And no, but she wanted to get married. Like, she was pushing it for a while. Not anymore, but for a while, she was like, I feel like we ready. I feel like we best friends. I was like, oh, baby, we're not even Facebook friends. I'm not making that up. I'm not. My own girl blocked me, yeah, from her Facebook account, so I couldn't see anything that was going on, right? And I was like, cool. So I blocked her from my Bank of America account. Hashtag winning. You know what I'm saying? You're like, I want to be your trophy wife. I was like, honey, trophies don't talk. Or gain weight, right? Like, you never see a fat trophy. You're like, take me home. Like, what is this, fourth place? This is heavy. I don't feel like this is a winning trophy. Is this a participation trophy? Everybody get one of these? I don't feel like a winner. I don't feel like a winner at all. No, man, she wanted to get married. And I'm not afraid of getting married. I don't want you to think I'm afraid to get married. My parents have been married 50 years. I'm not making it up. Parents been married 50 years. Yeah, it's a big deal. It's a big deal, right? My mom asked me every day, she called me every day, don't you want to be married for 50 years like me and your father? I'm like, ugh, no. 50 years sounds like a felony. What'd you do, murder somebody? You got the same cellmate for 50 years? I don't want a felony marriage. I want a misdemeanor marriage. I do. I want to do 5 to 7, out in 4 and good behavior, you know? I'm not joking. I want to be able to go on parole and see other women. Like, where are you going? Bitch, I'm on parole. Don't worry about what the fuck I'm doing. Marriage, man. It doesn't scare me. Marriage doesn't scare me, man. It's just the whole idea of it to me doesn't. It just doesn't, as a guy, it doesn't excite me. Like, I'm just not super excited about the whole thing, right? And I get it. Like, if I was a woman, I would. But as a guy, we don't get super excited because women, I get it. Like, women, you get married, like, you got a $5,000 wedding dress. This is amazing. You get a $5,000 wedding. It's amazing. You get a $5,000 wedding ring. It's amazing. And what dudes get, right? We get a $150 tux rental from the men's warehouse, and we got to turn in by midnight, and we turn into a fucking pumpkin. That's what we get. But forgive me if that doesn't excite me, right? You know? Like, we get to buy a house. Think about it. After you get married, what do? You buy a house, and what does it do? You buy the whole fucking house. You buy the whole house, and she gives you a little fucking corner. Like, you can have a cave, and your cave is in the fucking garage. I don't want a cave. We don't even have heat in the garage. You got to share it with a fucking minivan. You're in there with the goddamn minivan. You're like, it's cold in here. Well, turn the heat on in the minivan. Bitch, it's cold. Whole thing, man, everything around it, right? Like, women, it's so sexy for y'all. You could come on your wedding day, you come in, and you got all this sexy lingerie, and it's great because women look great in lingerie. You know why? Because women look good the more clothes you take off. It's true, right? You look great in a shirt, I bet you look better in a bra. You look nice in jeans, I bet you look better in a thong. Because women look better the more clothes they take off. We don't get to do that as a guy, because we look better the more clothes we put on. That's a fact, man. Women say it all the time. I love a dude in a suit. I love a man in a uniform. I love a fireman. You know how many fucking clothes a fireman is wearing? Right? If I could, I would have done this show in a cummerbund and a top hat. Y'all would have thought I was a fucking valet. You're like, what is he doing? The whole fucking thing, the entire thing is just like, oh my God. It scares me because, this is real talk. This is real talk, all right? I dated a girl and we got close to getting married. We were getting close to getting married, but she was clumsy. She was clumsy and she would fall all the time, right? And what I know what y'all thinking, like, did you push this bitch? No, I didn't. She was just a clumsy, everybody has a one friend and sometimes she'll fall over. She would fall and she would have bruises. We can't get married. I'm black. I can't marry you. Nobody's gonna believe you fell down the steps. Really? Again, Sarah? I'm not marrying your ass. You can't have an accident no more. This one, you know. I'm just saying, it's a lot that goes into it, right? It's a whole bunch that goes into this shit, right?
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2: Point of the story, use birth control. It's a good thing. Some girls don't use it. It's very scary for me when I travel a lot. I'm on the road. I don't know who's to trust with the birth control thing. So he's got, I got this implant on in my arm. It's in my arm. Sure you do. I don't know. I don't trust it. I just wish it was a blow dart you could take to the bar with you. And you see a pretty girl. It could be your opener. He's right in her neck. Walk over to her. Hey, that's mine. What's up? We're about to go to the casino. I mean, McDonald's. You want to come with us? I just wish everything was coated in birth control. Just dump, like, all the water supply should be filled with birth control. They pump enough. Guys, we've had, I'm sorry if I'm really busting somebody's bubble here, but guys, we have enough kids. Enough human beings on this planet in general. Look how many people are in this one room right now in this one place in Cedar Rapids, Iowa. Look at each other. There's a lot of us. It's one room. Yeah, it's crazy. Like, think about that. And all over the world, we're not gremlins, guys. We don't need to multiply every single time it gets wet. That's all I'm saying. Just take some time. Make sure you're ready before you have a kid. Like, God, in the water, it would be so great. They put fluoride in the water, all sorts of mind control, whatever. You know, they God, at least, if anything, like, they should put it in cigarettes, right? They got all these chemicals in cigarettes, all this whatever. Put some birth control in the cigarettes. If you're smoking cigarettes, you shouldn't be having a kid. If we did that, we wouldn't have Honey Boo Boo. You know how great this country would be? Everything should be covered in sticky, itchy birth control. Every Justin Bieber t-shirt should just come doused in it. You should buy this shirt. Yeah, daddy, my shirt itches. Yeah, it does. You're damn right. Something else isn't going to itch later on. It's... I want everything just soaked in it. Dripping birth control. And everything. I just don't trust girls to... I don't know, man. I think it's because as Americans, we have a skewed view of reality because the advertising just messes with you all the time. And at some point, you just want what everybody else wants. There's just a good fuck, you know? You just want, like, one good lay in your lifetime as a human being. I think, man, across the board, it's really all we want. Simple people. Organisms. Just want to get laid. It's cool. It's fine. We want it to be like a porn, don't we? Porn's cool. I like porn. Who in here watches porn? By a quick little... I just want to see how many people wanted to lie to me tonight. I've told you the truth. Thank you for the kind response. If you don't watch, it's cool. It's just a $1 billion industry. You must be the only one. I saw this one porn recently. Maybe you guys saw it. Called Barely Legal. It was really good. This one was good, okay? It was two gay guys, and they lit off some fireworks while they were smoking a joint, considered adoption, and then got married. It was all barely legal. It was crazy.
3: I was at the mall today. I was at the mall shopping, and I saw a bumper sticker rack, you guys. Two bumper stickers caught my eye. The first one said, Jesus loves you. I was like, okay, I've seen that before. That seems fair. And then the one right next to it on the same rack just said, nipples and tits. I was like, are those supposed to be next to each other on the same rack? Who's that combo for? Who's walking in like, I'm really Christian, but I'm also in a motorboat. What do you got for me? What do you got for me in terms of stickers? Let's do it. I like both those bumper stickers. I did. So I bought them both, and I put them on the back of my Hyundai Sonata. You can tell that's what I drive based on this outfit. Putting them in the back of my Hyundai Sonata, I added an R to the Jesus one. So the back of my car says, Jesus loves your nipples and tits. And he does, because he created those in his image, you guys. Read a Bible, picture Bible, a lot of tits. It's good. That's how I got through CCD. Just circle the tits. It's a Saw this at the store too. I don't know if you guys have seen these. They're popular on Valentine's Day. Sexy coupon books. They're little books filled with sexual favors you give your boyfriend or girlfriend to try and get some action. I don't know what kind of relationship you have to be in to actually try and use one of those sexy coupons. You're basically saying, baby, your body's like a store, but I want a discount, so... Bend over like this cartoon shows you. My friend's coming over. Buy one, get one. Let's do this. My girlfriend would not accept the erotic coupon, but I'm hoping to get some shower sex on layaway, you guys. Probably not going to happen. Even if it does, it's going to be that real sloppy clearance bin shower sex. She's going to fall down in the tub. I'm going to leave her there. That's how it goes. Too sudsy, you know? Too sudsy with the budsy. I'm selling that bumper sticker after the show if no one wants to buy it, because that's a weird thing to put on your car. I'd like to bring those sexy coupons to a place that accepts competitors' coupons. I think that would be fun. Like a drive-through somewhere. I pull up to Portillo's. I'm like, I'll take a cheeseburger, a chocolate shake, and one oily hand job. The guy's like, pull around. We gotta stop this policy, y'all. My hand's cramping up. It's really hard to get the hand jobs out of this little window. Passenger seat, fuck you, I can't reach. And have to do it yourself. We need a tip cup out here. Maybe a drip cup, I don't know. I was like, semen in your face, do you like that? You're like Jodie Foster in Silence of the Lambs walking down that corridor going to see Hannibal Lecter. That guy's like, yeah! That's what you guys were like.
4: Everybody's Christopher Titus. You listen to Chicago Comedy Scene Radio. And keep doing that, for God's sakes. In a world of nightmare, in a world of pain, in a world of hatred, you need Tony Carr and Steve Tuohy. For God's sakes. Stay strong, Chicago.
5: 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Give it up for all the comedians you've seen before. Guys, are you ready for your headliner? You are? All right, guys. He's got a podcast, Ford Effect. You should follow him on SoundCloud and Apple. And guys, do you guys have Instagram? Clap it up if you have Instagram. Guys, this is the perfect time. Ford of Comedy. Follow him on Ford of Comedy on Instagram. He's hysterical. I have to admit, when I first started comedy, he was one of the first comedians I met. He's been doing this for a really long time, and he's going to have you laughing throughout. All right, guys? Keep it going for the very funny and talented Alan Ford. Keep it clapping until he gets here.
6: Hickory Hills, make some motherfucking noise. I ain't gonna lie, I came down this bitch extra as hell with the camera following me. If I was a bad bitch, I'd be like, yes! I'm ready to do some jokes. I like it, man. Everybody up front, how y'all doing up here? Y'all doing good? Y'all laughing cool as hell today. I don't understand it. There's some hitters going out. Fucking laugh. That's what I want you to do. I don't care how weird your laugh is. I did a performance one time. I heard a laugh that made me like, what the fuck was that? That shit was scary as hell. I said a joke, all it was, hang ha ha! The fuck? Who's? I don't know who that was, man. Before I start this, I gotta let y'all know I've been sponsored. And all my sponsors are completely fucked up. I'm letting you know this right now, but I'm supposed to say them so I can get this published and all that shit. This set is being sponsored by the Donald Trump Gynecology Center. We grab for your health, all right? That is what we do, man.
7: I am on the road a lot doing comedy. I had the privilege of going through the Bible Belt in Tennessee where they just love Jews. And they have signs everywhere you go. Take my hand, not my life. It's a life at conception. Why don't they address the target audience by saying, teach him how to give head? Learn how to jiggle his balls. Solutions-oriented comedy, folks. That's all I'm saying. I'm creating a new game show. It's called Boink or Euthanize. Here's how we play. I call out a name from pop culture, and the audience shouts back, Boink or Euthanize. Want to play? Thank you. I knew you would. You're a kind of audience. Boink or Euthanize, Sarah Palin.
8: Boink!
7: See, the correct answer is boink because there is nothing hotter than a woman who can shoot an antelope from a helicopter. Oh, I got a Jew. Boink or Euthanize, Rod Blagojevich.
8: Boink!
7: You know, Oswego, you are one mean crowd. Have you ever seen anything happen faster than those signs over the tollway come down when he got engaged? Seriously, coming back from Indiana, there used to be, says, welcome to Illinois, we have no damn governor. Some Irish guy, who knows? Boink or Euthanize, Charlie Sheen.
8: Boink.
7: Well, the men are a little mixed on this one.
8: Blood, and he's winning.
7: And you're very drunk, sir. So give it up for the guy in the plaid shirt. And thanks for coming to stand-up comedy. And besides, he's coming back on top because he's got a show coming in the fall with Lindsay Lohan called 2.5 Grams. If you're like me, you like a little naughty talk during monkey business. Sir, that means dirty talk during sex. Oh, this guy was at a show. Give it up for this guy over here. Right here. Come on, give it up. He was at a show I did 2 weeks ago in Milwaukee, and son of a gun, if he wasn't sitting up front with the same boner that he has now. Well, these are X-ray glasses. That's crazy. So I like a little naughty talk during the monkey business, but here's what you don't want to hear. You're so hot. Oh, baby. Etc. Are you kidding me? Etc. This is the best you can do during the hot, passionate, torrid, turgid sex that we are having together, or at least I am, etc. That's just wrong. I love thinking about cheesecake. That's so crazy. I'm drinking Diet Coke because I have to drive through 5 freaking counties to get home. Yeah, Kendall, DuPage, Will, Cook, and Lake.
9: Where the married couples at? Married couples, clap, married couples. Good, I want to get married. I'm just learning what kind of women I don't like. Like, I don't like women in their 20s. They look good, but they say stupid shit. They do. They say shit like, I'm pregnant. Stop choking me, all that bullshit. Like, I date a girl that go to church, but she can't go to church too much. Because I was dating a girl that go to church. She thought every little thing that happened was a miracle from God. Like, we get something to eat, we waiting in line. All of a sudden, they put a sign out there that says, 6 wings, $2.99. She gonna yell out, oh, look at God. Won't he do it? Didn't he do it? No, he didn't do it. The manager did, okay? Like, God was looking for a miracle on earth to do. He was like, nah, I ain't gonna stop that war. Nah, I ain't gonna feed them starving kids. Is that a Popeye's chicken on 59th Street?

I date older women. I date older women, yeah. You know why I learned about older women? They can have male friends and not even think about having sex with them. Ain't that something? Because, oh, there you go. Right there. We got a witness. That's messed up because men, when we got a female friend, we just waiting for the right opportunity, right? I had a female friend. She was fine, fine. But she had a boyfriend, and I respected that. To one time, she called me 2 o'clock in the morning crying, Kevin, I just had a fight with my boyfriend. I'm so upset, and I just needed somebody to talk to. And I, hold on, Kevin. Somebody knocking at my door. When she opened the door, it was me. I was butt naked with some Hennessy and some Haagen-Dazs. My dick was harder than a left turn in rush hour traffic.

0: What I'm going to do at this point in the show is I'm going to tell you a joke, then I'm going to explain why I told you that joke, and then I'm going to tell you a story. How does that sound?
1: All right.
0: Sounds fair enough? All right. Here's the joke. I was watching the news, this was a little while ago, maybe 2 years ago, watching the news, and there was a woman on the news. There was a woman, a civilian, being interviewed, and this woman was angry. She was very angry, and she was angry because she had gone to McDonald's. She went to McDonald's, and she ordered a Big Mac, and when she took a bite out of that Big Mac, she discovered it was covered in semen. Yeah, what? Some groans. I understand your response. You're sitting here listening to it. I don't understand her response. I don't understand why she was angry for two reasons. One, if you're eating at McDonald's, you've already shown a willingness to shove anything into your face. And if you're eating a Big Mac with semen, I'm pretty sure the semen is the most natural, healthy, and organic part of that sandwich. I can guarantee it's the freshest thing on there. That was not processed in a factory, shipped across the country on a truck. No, she ordered, a teenager went to work, point of purchase. That's fresh. Piping hot. That was the joke. Here's the explanation. That is the most offensive joke I have ever written. That joke has caused four people to get up and complain to management about me. And I'm going to say something here that is very shocking. Buckle up. I don't want anyone to be so surprised that they have a stroke. All four people worked at McDonald's. The hell you say? Because that is where we are at in society today. If we are offended, then everyone has to hear about it. We used to be able to square our shoulders and say, not for me, but I just, brush it off, you don't care. But today, we live in a nation of outrage, where if we are angry, we have to tweet, we have to blog, we have to get mob justice, we have to get everyone feeling our way. That's not a healthy way to live. That's not a healthy way to live. I don't think so. Look, here's the truth. Everyone is offended by something. Everyone is. I don't know what offends you. I am not up here trying to offend you. I want you to laugh. That said, I might say something that offends you. How you respond to it is on you. Are you going to go whine and complain? Do you want to be someone that lives their life going, "Oh." Or do you just want to go, "I didn't like that," and then live your life? I think one of the two ways is more healthy than the other, but you decide. You live your own life. I don't know what offends you, I only know what offends me. I am offended by the big things. I am offended by racism, sexism, homophobia. I'm offended by stupid people with a megaphone. And what I mean by that generally is there are celebrities that get Twitter followers and Instagram followers, and when I log on to what is supposed to be news, I see celebrity gossip. Justin Bieber's wife, Hailey Baldwin, just said, money doesn't buy happiness. Yeah, okay, maybe it doesn't, but you know

0: what money does do? It takes away worry. You are rich. You don't have to worry about paying the rent or the mortgage or paying for your kids' school or if you're going to get fired from your job. Yeah, you're rich. You don't have to worry about things. You can eat organic and do yoga and try and find your inner peace. Money doesn't make you happy, but money takes away worry. So if you're rich and not happy and don't understand that, then why don't you Red Hot Chili Peppers that shit and give it away, give it away, give it away now? I will take your money. I might not be happy, but I guess I bet I'll be happier than I am now. He's stressed. And speaking of money, I'm offended by Kevin Federline. Kevin Federline, if you don't know who that is the ex-husband of Britney Spears. And I bring him up because he has been in the news lately, because he is currently suing Britney. Britney pays him $20,000 a month spousal support, and he wants more. Britney Spears pays Kevin Federline $240,000 a year, and he wants more. He gets $240,000 a year, and all he had to do to earn that was to bang Britney Spears at her peak. I would have paid $240,000 to have sex with Britney Spears when she was 22. It couldn't be any worse a use of money than the college loans I took out. The student loans I have. Yeah, look at what I do with my college degree.
1: Hey, everybody, I tell jokes.
0: Put that to good work. If I had banged Britney, at least I would have a story to tell. I would have told you all about it tonight. That would have been my Whitman's barbaric yacht shouted over the rooftops. I would have turned those 30 seconds of my life into an entire 1 hour set. And he wants more money. I am offended. I'm offended by Trader Joe's. I know you don't have a Trader Joe's here. I asked another audience, but I know you know what Trader Joe's is. It is an eclectic grocery store, and they just opened one where I live, so I went there. I went to this eclectic grocery store, and I started buying all their eclectic Trader Joe's items, and I took my little basket to the front, and I saw at the front where they keep candy. And I like candy. They have candy bars, and I like candy bars. And I saw one that said milk chocolate, I'm sold, but underneath that, it said peanut butter and jelly milk chocolate candy bar. And I went, peanut butter and jelly candy bar? That sounds delicious. So I picked it up, and I put it on the counter, and then I saw the fine print. Peanut butter and raspberry jelly. No! No! Strawberry jelly! Raspberry? Raspberry is the jelly that's supported by NAMBLA and ISIS. No kid has ever said, Mom, can I have a peanut butter and raspberry jelly sandwich? No! And so I pick it back up to put it into the back where it goes, and the guy said, you don't want to buy it? And I said, no, strawberry, not raspberry jelly. Nobody wants raspberry jelly. And he said, yeah, I know, but strawberry is an allergen. Well, then people do not have to buy it. If you are allergic to strawberries, don't buy the candy bar. Why are you catering to the minority? That's what we do with offended people. If one person says, I'm offended, we go, oh shit, can't offend that one person. Even if 99 people are not offended, we are catering society to the minority, to the smallest little angriest group. We don't need to do that. And by the way, aren't peanuts allergens? Yeah. You are either stupid or you're hypocrites. What is wrong with you morons? And that is what I am super offended by. Stupidity and hypocrisy. Especially the hypocrisy of what we as Americans are offended by. I'm going to bring up a topic now. Trigger warning, because we have to say trigger warning. I am not going to make fun of this topic, so don't get stressed out and worried. Ready? The Las Vegas shooting. The Las Vegas shooting is not a funny topic. I'm not making a joke about it. It was, and I hope remains, the worst mass shooting in America. I hope nobody ever beats that record. It is a horrible record to hold. I don't want anyone to ever beat it. I hope mass shootings go away. What I'm bringing it up for is because there was a picture that went viral during the Las Vegas shooting. There was a man, while the shooting was happening, there are concertgoers cowering in fear in this picture, and he is facing Mandalay Bay, looking up at the guy shooting out of his window, middle finger held high, just a defiant pose of fuck you. You can look this picture up. That is how he responded to being shot at, right there. I saw that picture online. You can all find that picture online. But I also saw it on the news, on television. And when I saw it on television, they said, we're about to show you an image. It may be considered graphic. We don't want anyone to be offended, so we've made some alterations. And they blurred the finger. Yeah, you can report on a mass shooting like it's no big deal because they happen all the time. Take your cameras into the emergency room. People are suffering. But a middle finger, ooh, that's scary and bad. You can't show body parts. Because that is American hypocrisy. We are afraid of sexuality or body parts. This is bad. Violence is not. Go to a movie. Violence, PG-13, boobs, rated R, can't see boobs. That's the hypocrisy that offends me. So those are the things that offend me. Racism, sexism, homophobia, hypocrisy, Trader Joe's. Now I'm going to tell you my story. I was in Ann Arbor, Michigan, performing at a comedy club there. Like this comedy club, it's Thursday, Friday, Saturday. It was Thursday, and I was in my hotel, and my phone was charging. And I looked at the time and said, oh, I've got to get to the club. So I looked at my phone, and it said it was charged to 74%. 74%. I remember that clearly. So I go, that'll get me through the night. Unplug the phone, leave the hotel, close the door, start walking to my car. I am walking to my car. I am looking at my phone. Heaven forbid I be distracted by the world around me or life itself. Mm-mm. I have a phone in my hand. I have to look at it. Don't look up. Look down at the phone. Ma'am, I don't know if you know this, but my phone connects to the internet. And on the internet, there are videos of baby ducks. If I don't watch those baby duck videos, who's going to? You? I don't trust you. I have to watch the baby duck videos. That will be my Sisyphean task. I will roll the baby duck video rock up the hill over and over trying to achieve zenith. Maybe I will fail, but I will try. So, I am watching baby duck videos when my phone dies. I'm like, what? That's cray cray. You were charged to 74% phone. You shouldn't be dead. So I get in my car, plug my phone into the car charger. I drive to the gig and I notice my phone is not charging. I'm like, well, this is not good. I get to the gig, I ask, does anybody have a charger? My phone died. And someone does, and I plug my phone in, and I hop up and grab the microphone. I strut and fret my hour upon the stage, full of sound and fury, signifying nothing. Hey everybody, look at me. My parents weren't supposed to get married, but I was an accident, so they had to, and they hated one another, and I had an unhappy childhood, and so now I look for your attention and approval to feel good. That's all this is. That's all this is. My dad got fired a lot, and every time he got fired, we moved, so I would lose all my friends. So I started to use comedy as a weapon and a shield against feeling human emotions. That's all this is. That's all you saw tonight. When I was 5 years old, my mom put the family on welfare because my dad got fired again, and she wasn't too proud to feed her kid. No, no, we were poor white trash, and that was okay with her, but that made my dad angry, so he yelled at my mom. They would fight over money all the time, and when they would fight, my mom would cry. And I didn't know what to do, but as an adult, my mom told me, when you were a kid and I would cry, you would always find me, and you would say something silly until I laughed, which means all I'm doing as an adult is chasing that childhood feeling of making my mom happy. That's all this is. That's all you've seen on stage tonight. So, I get off stage, and my phone is still dead. And I say, well, poop. Sorry for the language, but that's how I talk. I say, well, poop. So I go back to the hotel, and I open my laptop to see if Ann Arbor has an Apple store. Now, side note, I do not get into the whole Apple, Android bullshit. I'm not going down that path. The only reason I have an iPhone is because of my friend, Tumor. And we call my friend Tumor, Tumor, because he has a brain tumor and he's going to die. But he kind of has it coming, so fuck him. You know how some people use condoms to prevent unwanted pregnancy? Tumor uses his personality. He he avoids sex altogether. That's how he doesn't get women pregnant. They don't want to talk to him for more than 30 seconds. Look, this is the kind of person Tumor is. We went to lunch. Look at my phone. It's the smallest, littlest, oldest phone there is. I don't keep up with technology because I don't care. But he saw my phone and he said, what is that? What do you have there? I have the new Galaxy. What do you have? And I said, me? I have sex with my wife. That makes me happy. I don't care about technology. So I buy Apple products so that I can hold them in his face and go, and he gets mad. Now, if you don't know, Apple has a Genius Bar in their Apple stores. So if you own an Apple product, you can bring in your phone, laptop, iPad, whatever, and they will look at it and diagnose it for free. Sometimes they will even repair it, even out of warranty. If it's out of warranty, they will at least tell you what is wrong. It's a great service. So I open my laptop, and Ann Arbor does have an Apple store. And so I try to make an appointment. I start looking, like, would you like to make an appointment at the Genius Bar? Yes. What day? Tomorrow. Friday. What time? 3:45 p.m. I'm doing a series of drop-down menus. What are you bringing in? Laptop? No. iPhone? Yes. What is your iPhone doing? Not connecting to the internet? No. Not turning on? Yes. I get this all selected, and it says, please log into your Apple account to prove you are you. Like, fair enough. So I enter name, password, hit send, and I get a pop-up. Please enter the text we just sent you, the code, to prove your I just told you my goddamn phone was dead! Fine. Deep calm blue ocean, deep calm blue ocean. Great white buffalo. I get on Messenger with my wife. She's back at home in Iowa. And I say, hey, sweetie, are you up? And she goes, yes, what's up? I said, can you log into your Apple account and create an appointment that I will then take? She says, sure, and she does so. Now, my wife has an appointment in Ann Arbor that I'm going to go to. All on the same page? Here we go. Friday comes around, I go to the mall, I'm walking through the mall looking for the Apple store. I don't know where it is. In the distance, I see a short little tubby fella with a beard holding an iPad and he's wearing a blue shirt. And I think, he looks like he's never seen a vagina. That's the Apple store. So I walk up to Bilbo Baggins. Side note, the only reason I say that is because I know Bilbo Baggins did not have a beard. I just triggered a nerd.
1: Bilbo didn't have a beard.
0: Lighten up.
1: I'm offended. I'm going to go complain.
0: Fuck off. So I walk up to this person and say, hi. And he goes, hello. And I say, I have an appointment. He goes, oh, but let me help you. What time? And I say, 3:45. And he says, name? And I said, Lydia. Because my wife has the appointment that I am taking. I said, Lydia. And he looked at me skeptically and asked, Lydia? And I opened my mouth and out poured 6 words I never thought I would say in my entire life. I said, did you just assume my gender? And his eyes went wide. Because Ann Arbor is a very progressive town, and Apple is a very progressive company. He thought I was going to get all white woman Karen on his ass and ask to see a manager. So looking at him, standing there going, for the first time in my life, I felt powerful. I did. I felt like a vegan talking about his diet. I felt like a CrossFitter telling someone about his workout. I felt like a moron saying that vaccinations cause autism. I felt like a social justice warrior complaining about cultural appropriation at Halloween.
1: Man, you shouldn't do that.
0: I felt like a millennial receiving a participation trophy.
1: I earned this.
0: I felt like Harvey Weinstein auditioning an actress in a hotel room. I felt like Bill Cosby giving someone a drink. I felt like an Asian taking a math test. I'm ruining the curve for everyone. I felt like a black man at a Weight Watchers meeting. Hey, one of these heifers is gonna have sex with me. That's what white women do. I felt like a white comic using cheap stereotypes to get laughs from rubes. I felt like a Klan member at a Trump rally. Everyone here is as stupid and racist as I am. I felt like a Jewish settler stealing land in the West Bank to build a house. I felt like a Palestinian who thinks violence is the answer to anything. I felt like a white cop on trial for shooting an unarmed black man. Ain't nothing gonna happen to me. I felt like a member of the media exploiting a police-involved shooting to sow division and fear into the rest of us. Because that's what the media does. Police-involved shootings are horrible. They are scary and they are sad, but they are actually rare. But you wouldn't know that from turning on the news, because they scream and shout at each one, because the media's job is to scare and divide us. That's what they do. They know that fear gets eyeballs. Click, you're afraid. Click, I have to see that. Click, I'm angry. You can't have good stories. You can't have honest stories. No, no, you have to divide us. We are different people, man, woman, black, white, gay, straight, different religions. Heaven forbid we all look at one another and see ourselves. Heaven forbid I look at you and just see someone that might be different politically, but still just wants to be in love, have a job, and just live a good life. Because that's what we all want. But you wouldn't know that from the news. Because if the news actually did their job, they would report truth. The truth is, yes, there are racist cops. Yes, there are racist people. But studies have shown that police-involved shootings are not about race. The single biggest factor determining whether or not a cop will shoot someone is whether or not they are having a bad day, not race. Because cops see the worst of society. They see the worst of society. And there have been studies that show simulations side by side, police officers and civilians. And if there is a simulation that shows, should I draw my gun? Civilians draw and shoot faster than the cop. So maybe our police are trained, and maybe we are all afraid. And maybe instead of demonizing the police and yelling at them, maybe we should start a dialogue and say, we are similar. And maybe we should listen to the words of a black man who suffered at the hands of police more than any of us ever will. Because Rodney King did not just ask, can't we all get along? He answered that question. He said, we have to. We are stuck here together. So, I am standing in the mall, looking at the Apple Emporium. Did you forget where we were? Oh, this is a story, goddammit. I am standing in the mall in front of Bilbo. I am watching a bead of sweat roll down his face and intermingle with his beard and pizza grease and Dorito chips. I am feeling as confident as Matthew Broderick getting behind the wheel of a car in Ireland. And I say to him, dude, I'm just fucking with you. Lydia's my wife's name. My phone died. I heard his sphincter release. And I went into the store and they fixed my phone. And that is the end of my story. And if you were offended by anything I said, you are offended by life. And I do not know what to say to you about that. But maybe our big toe, Sergeant Hulka, does. Lighten up, Francis. Thank you.
2: Hey, what's up, Chicago? This is Godfrey. You're listening to Steve, Tui, and Tony Carr on Chicago's comedy scene.
3: Here's a little fun fact about me. I've got two kids, right? I've got a 2-year-old and an 8-month-old. And most people cheer. You guys are dead inside, apparently. It's great. I love being a dad.
4: I do.
3: It changes you in a lot of ways. It's changed me in ways I never would have expected to. Like, there was a time in my life where if I would have gotten pee on me, I would have been very, very upset. Now, depending on the amount of pee, I won't even change my shirt. You know? I'm like, that's just a little bit of pee. That's not a big deal. What is that? This is fresh out the dryer. I'm going to wear it all day and hug everyone I see later because I don't... That's my boy's pee, and that's some damn good pee. That's sterile, and that's some clean piss right there. Here's another fun fact about my boys. My eldest son, he was born naturally. It was a natural birth, where the little one was born via C-section. And I think that's going to be a weird thing between the two of them growing up as brothers, because as we all know, the one that was naturally born, he could run for president one day. But the C-section baby, of course, cannot. Because as we all know, the Constitution clearly states you must be a naturally born citizen to run for president. I kind of can tell who failed 8th grade social studies based on some of those reactions, but it's all right. You know, I'm going to be throwing a lot of different gears at you, okay? We're going from Constitution jokes to some jizz jokes. We're going to have some fun with it. I got range. I got range up here. Yeah, a lot does change you. Being a parent, of course, changes you. Like, here's something about me that is still baffling. I'm a crier now. I cry. I didn't cry for a few decades there, you know, and now I'm just, the water works all the time. Anything remotely, even a little sad, it's nuts. I think it started before. My eldest son was born in February of 2017, and a few months before that, the Chicago Cubs won the World Series. And that's when I first cried. And yeah, I know. And then my son was born, and on that day, I did not cry. And my wife kind of was like, you don't cry for your baby being born, huh? You know? And I'm like, well, nobody told me my whole life I would never have a baby, you know? My whole life I was told that's never going to happen. They never said, oh, yeah, you'll fucking have kids. Why wouldn't you have kids? But keep dreaming about the Cubs, right? But no, I find myself crying, like, just any commercial with dogs in it, crying. Even if it's not one of those Sarah McLachlan, holy shit, save these dogs. Even if it's like a regular, this dog got a brand new thing of food. I'm like, fuck yeah, that dog did. I love that dog. I'm so glad he's got a new blend. It's a new blend of food. He's getting salmon. Fuck yeah, dude. You know, I'm like. Any commercial with soldiers coming home? Just tears, dude, tears. But then I started crying for another reason with these soldier commercials. Because it's always they come back in this spectacular way. But I started crying for the kids whose parents are overseas and they come back just in a regular way. You know? Because television and movies make you think it's always this badass, daddy's home, you know? You know, some of them are getting phone calls being like, yeah, dude, pick me up at O'Hare at 5, you know? Yeah, pick me up at the airport, gate C, and do not be fucking late. And they're like, really? You're not going to be the surprise umpire in my Little League game? What the fuck? You know, you told me.
4: 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Relax, we're joking.
5: That's the thing, man. That's, we make all the cool shit when we want to kill people. That's all the best inventions were done because of that. Then they find a way to charge you for it later. That's just how it works. You guys like microwaves? Who doesn't? You know what microwaves were invented as? Japanese death ray. And then we killed them, took it, and make lean cuisine with it. You understand? This shit just keeps coming back around. This is my favorite weapon of all time. This is a real thing that was made in World War II, and you can look it up when I'm done! This is a real thing. It's a real weapon of World War II. It's called the bat bomb. It's a bomb, falls from a plane, pretty standard at this point. Then, midair, a whole bunch of trays shoot out of the bottom, and a bunch of hibernating bats wake up, what with being thrown out of a plane recently, I assume. But then, they all fly off, and they look for places to hide. They all had pieces of napalm stuck to their ankle, set to a timer, and they were very good at flying underneath roofs, exploding, and starting structure fires. Now, a few questions. Number one, what the fuck? Because that means there's a guy who thought of all of that from top to bottom, was just sitting there, just, if I could only find a way to combine my hate for America's enemies and get rid of all these goddamn bats in my house, boy, I tell you. Live in a belfry, they said. And he knew a general. Now I know the fuck we're paying four-star generals, but there's no reason he should be going to the same TGI Fridays as a crazy bat motherfucker. You know what I mean? There's no reason to be like, no, but hear me out. And told him the whole thing. And after hearing that, after all the training that we all paid for, he went, America, and fucking bought it. And then they tested it, and it worked. It worked amazingly well. And all the generals were like, well, I guess we're that country that throws exploding animals at people now. Sure, why not? But then like a week later, the atom bomb was invented. And they were like, oh, shit. In retrospect, bats seem pretty fucking stupid. And no one ever used his shitty weapon, and that means somebody had to call him and be like, hey man, we got science now. All right, cool. Kind of caught all those by hand, but whatever. Well, don't quit your day job. And you know what his day job was? He was a dentist. A dentist! You ever wonder what a dentist is thinking about when he's in your mouth? Murder!
6: Sir, you bench, right? I could tell you bench. I can see your nipples through your shirt. Right here. I got it. I've been going to the gym a lot, mainly for the free Wi-Fi. Why is it when we go in the men's locker room, the gym, there's always like an old man in the Captain Morgan stance, completely naked? If you're not laughing right now, it's you, cut it out. No one looks good naked in this position. Women don't even look good naked in this position. If Rose had asked Jack to paint her in this position on the Titanic, we probably would have found her body dead in the Atlantic. That's all I'm saying. The gym is just full of people walking around looking ironic. Like, I was doing some free weights at the gym. This guy comes up out of nowhere. He's like, you got three more. So I did eight because I was terrified. And afterwards, I was like, hey, man, how long have you worked here? He's like, oh, I don't work here. You just look like you needed help. I was like, you can't just walk around doling out free personal training sessions. I need to change gyms. This curves is hostile. I'm glad you guys got that Curves reference. Curves is a female-only gym in the Midwest. I was doing that joke in Houston, and they don't have Curves in Houston, so no one got it. So after the show, I got drunk, I got mad. I get back to my hotel. I stumble up to the lady at the front desk. What are some female-only gyms around here? And that's the story how I lost my Red Roof Inn rewards card, man. I had it for a second.
7: I'm married. Is there a lot of married people here? A good bit. All right. You could have just not clapped. Be definite about it. No. Good for you. Almost. Are we just racking it all up? Does it matter? Sometimes. Used to. Like, for a little bit. I'm married. I've married for almost 6 years now, and it's, yeah, it's good. It's getting pretty serious, so that's cool. So, yeah, we took it slow, you know? If you're not married, and obviously someone's not, and here's what marriage is. Marriage is like, you ever go to a concert and you see a mosh pit and you're like, oh, you know what? I'm gonna go get in that mosh pit. And then once you get in it, you're like, poof, I do not want to be in this mosh pit at all. I'm gonna leave and go get some beer. And then the mosh pit's like, well, didn't you drink last night? And you're like, all right, mosh pit, why don't you get off my back? We get in fights a lot, like, but I don't know. It's like normal fights. Like, it's easy to fight when you're married. I would imagine marriage and prison are the two easiest places to fight. Just everybody there is really tense and on edge. No one knows how they got there. It happened quick, so. She'll get mad like when I hang out with my friends. She tries to compare the hang. She's always like, you always have so much fun with your friends. Like, you never had that much fun with me. You never laughed that much with me. How come? Like, and I'm like, well, yeah, I hang out with professional comedians. It's a pretty good time. I don't know what to tell you. Like, they make new jokes every day. Every day they make jokes. Like, she doesn't make jokes. She makes a lot of lists. She does. There's a lot of lists. It's never even, like, funny. It's never like, go get bread and a zebra. And you're like, what? I don't know where. Okay. She runs everything. She's in charge. I don't know. I don't know what her insurance is. Like, I don't have a clue. I think I'm on it because I think that's a law, but I hope it's a law. I don't know how much money we have. I couldn't even ballpark it to tell you how much money we have. I think it's obvious I'm not throwing a lot in the hat, but I don't know how good she's doing, you know? I wouldn't even know how to get it if I had to get it. I don't know what bank we go to. I don't, like... I can't get robbed, though. Like, what's he gonna, like, go to your ATM. I'd like to know where it's at, my friend. Yeah. Just call my wife, see if she gives you the card. That's why all I know is, like, I have to die first. I cannot let her die first. She can't leave me, all right? If she starts dying, I will die much quicker than her. I don't know what to do if I'm left alone. Like, I actually hope she leaves a list for that, because I don't want to, like, I gotta call her mom and be like, hey, did she ever bring up bank stuff to you at all? Do you have any idea what she did for a living? What did she do for a living? I know she left during the day pretty often. What is your last name? Okay.
2: Hey, whenever I'm in Chicago, I'm always listening to my homeboy, Tony Carr, and sometimes Steve. You know, his last name is Tui, so, you know, he gets uppity sometimes because that's not a common last name.
8: Oh, my goodness. Any tattoo people in here? Anybody with tattoos? Round of applause, tattoo people. No tattoos over here?
9: I got one.
8: What's your tattoo of? Oh, all right, Kingston. See, y'all know this. I am not fucking with him. Every time I come to him, it's just like, really, that's excellent. You don't say. That is, I am intrigued by this, sir. Thank you very much. I come over here, what y'all got to say? And they're just like, please stop fucking with us. We just want to enjoy the show. It's like, that's great. Blah, blah, blah, blah, blah, blah, blah. Oh, that is so awesome. Blah, blah, blah, blah, blah, blah, blah, blah. Afterwards, he's going to fuck me up. He's like, yeah, I got your Sam Elliott, motherfucker. Girls, where the ladies at with tattoos at? Woo, right. What's your tattoo of?
10: It's skulls.
8: Skulls? Like, plural? You better watch out for her. Next thing you know, you be tied up in the bed with candles all over the place. You be like, this is not the shit I signed up for. Do you like that, huh? You like that, Robin? I don't know why I said your name was Robin. Weird. Yeah, you don't have that little, like, are the skulls, like, right here across the back, the bullseye zone for guys? They're on your pelvis? Damn, stripper tax? Shit. Damn. Skulls up my belt. Coming to the stage. Guys, get your dollars out. It's the queen of the night. Stripper tax. Oh, my goodness. I have a few tattoos myself. And here's my thing about tattoos. I think the place you should not get tattoos, the neck. The neck tattoo. I hate the neck tattoo. There's like, all right, there's a good time and a bad time to have a neck tattoo. The good time to have a neck tattoo is when you're dead and the police need to identify your body. Great time to have a neck tattoo. Great time. Oh, Chief, man, we were looking for Derek. Oh, there he is, right there. Says sir, right across his neck in Cure Your New Font. Yep, that's it. Bad time to have a neck tattoo? Anytime you're alive. That's what happened. I was on the subway. Saw a guy on the subway car. No lie, tattoo on his neck that said, Dick God. Yeah, I know, I made the same face. D-I-C-K-G-O-D tattooed on his neck. And I was looking at it, and I was like, that shit cannot be real. It can't, I was like, maybe it's a henna tattoo or he did it with a ballpoint pen, that cannot be real. And I'm getting in there, and he noticed me looking at his neck because I'm like this far away from it, like about to try and like rub it off. And he says to me, he's like, oh, I see you checking out my tattoo. And I was like, yeah, it caught my eye, sure. He was like, well, check this out. I got it, because if I'm ever at a bar and there's a woman there, she'll be like, ooh, what does Dick God mean? And I'll say, I can't tell you what it means. I can only show you. Brilliant. Brilliant. He's a diabolical pickup genius. I was like, brilliant. But what about if a dude sees it? Like me. And just thinks you like dick. He was like, but I don't. And I was like, well, how am I supposed to know that? Maybe you need to get a disclaimer tattooed underneath there. And he thought about it. So I can only imagine that the next time I see him, his tattoo will say, Dick God. If you're a woman, I can't tell you what it means. I can only show you. If you're a man, I won't suck your dick. I won't lick your balls. And you keep reading, and it's going down as like 4 score and 7 years ago the dick God was created and put hair on this earth. And you get all the way down to the bottom, and it's signed Dick God and notarized by his best friend, John Hancock. My name is Mars Timms. You all have been a great crowd. Thank you all.
9: Keep it going for Mars Timms, everybody.
10: I know, listen. You want to hear something you want to take with you? Get yourself. You know what I tell you about my dumb cousin? If you can get yourselves a dummy in your life, I promise you something. The quality of your life will skyrocket. Because no matter how bad your day is, you call up that idiot, you feel so much better about yourself. Yeah, I got a I told you about it, right? I called my cousin one day. I had a terrible day. I had been in a car accident. I was in the emergency room. I was okay. I was very blessed. I was okay. But while I was waiting for a ride home, I called my boyfriend to pick me up. He broke up with me. I'm a mess. I'm crying in the emergency room. I call her. I go, oh, my God, what a day I'm having. She goes, I can't talk now. My toe is stuck in a dishwasher. I immediately felt better about myself. So I can get a new car and a new man, but I'll never be that freaking stupid. You know what I mean? I'm not quite sure I can get it. I'll tell you the why, because I don't know how to flirt. You know that thing that you guys have, like, girl, you know how to flirt? There's all these girly. I don't know how to flirt. I don't have that girl thing in me that flirt. I flirt like Joey from Friends. How you doing? You know what I mean? That's it. That's how. You see the score of the game? That's all I know. I don't. And I'm not a lesbian. A lot of female comedians are lesbians. God bless them. I just couldn't be one. I couldn't take a woman bitching at me. I don't know how you fellas do it, because I'll beat the shit out of her. I swear to God. And going to jail isn't worth twice the clothes, no matter how the hell you look at things. Hey, and I'm going to tell you the truth. If you're gay, I support you. I'm on your side, but I want the damn rainbow back. I don't know where the hell I was the day they took the vote that said the rainbow would be synonymous with homosexuality. You can't even open up a bag of Skittles without someone going, you coming out, you coming out, you coming out. No, I just wanted something sweet and tangy. That's all I was looking for, not a new lifestyle. If you need a symbol, I got you. I support you. Give me back the rainbow. You could take something else. Take the troll doll. We're not using it. Take the Care Bears. Take the unicorn. It's more like what you do. That cracks my shit up. I can't help it.
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12: It's gorgeous, man. We did so much white people shit, it was unbelievable. You know what white people shit is. Everybody in here knows it, right? It's like we went zip lining, it's like white water rafting, all that white people. White water rafting is white people shit. It's called white water rafting. It's ours. That's some white people shit. You'll never, ever see a black guy whitewater rafting, skydiving, drinking coffee. That's just not what they do. It's not what they do. Skydiving, all that shit. Black guy, do you go skydiving? Never in your fucking life, man. No way. Never in your life. Rock climbing? Whitewater rafting? None of the above. Do you even like coffee? Oh, come on, man. What do you say? You like it black. I get that. I get that. You can have that. Take it black. Take it black. So he knows what I'm talking about, man. He knows. I went to college. One of my closest friends at college is this dude we live with, and he would always make fun of me. He's like, you doing some white people shit, Red. You on some white people shit right now. I was like, I'm taking out the trash. He's like, ha. Type of shit I'm talking about, motherfucker. Just throw that shit outside, bitch. Some white people. Shit! What you doing, dishes, motherfucker? You white-ass motherfucker. What you doing, laundry? You shaman-ass motherfucker? You shaman. I did so much white people shit in Costa Rica. It was bananas. I loved it, though. I love being a tourist. Like, that's the fucked up thing about Americans. We don't want to be tourists. Why not? Why are we so afraid of being tourists? I'll do that zip line dork-ass shit. Give me the helmet. I love that. How much is the picture? $1,000? I don't give a shit. Pay for that? Plan for it. Come on, man. Give me that dork tourist shit. We're so afraid as Americans to be tourists. Yet, for some reason, tourists come here. They're not afraid to be tourists. You can go to Michigan Avenue right now. There's a cute little Italian couple that's like, excuse me, scusi, mi scusi. Let's go to the water tower. And you're like, ah, come here, let me lie to you. Come here. Get on to the thing. Let them be tourists, man. Be a tourist. All I'm saying is stop being such a liar. Be who you really are. You're out of the country. Be out of the country, man. There's nothing wrong with that, you know? Here's why. Every time I've ever been to a Spanish-speaking country, there's always one guy in the crew, one dude, who's like, hey, I got us. I can take us around. I speak a little bit of Mexican. We're going to be good. We'll be good. You speak Mexican, Brett? I speak Mexican, dog. I got us. Don't sweat it, man. Took 101 in high school. We're going to be straight. You're like, all right, man, I can't wait. You walk into a restaurant, I say the truth. I walk in, I go, hello, American, Americano, American, ready to be ripped off. Look at me. Because I don't give a shit. How much is that Coke? 7? Thought it was 10. You can't fuck me. You can't fuck me. I planned for that. You cannot fuck me. But he walks in, Brad walks in, talking Mexican, like, hola, seniors. Hola, seniors! Beep, beep, beep, beep, beep, beep, beep! Rip, rip, rip, rip, rip! Ba, ba, ba, ba, ba, ba, ba, ba, ba. He thinks he's the shit. Brad walks in heavy. And the staff looks at him like, okay. Habla español, señor. 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And they're all like, Okay. Good. That's good. And they just machine gun Spanish at his fucking head until you see him go, oh, fuck! There's no biblioteca in there. Where's the banjo? I don't know any of those words. Brad looks like an asshole. Meanwhile, I'm enjoying my plate of rice and polo, having a great time. Enjoying my life.
13: There are such bullies, though, man. It pisses me off. They do all this shit. 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Has it ever actually prevented fraud? Well, no, but it does inconvenience many of our customers. Fraud, but it doesn't protect against the fraud. You know what it will do from time to time? If the moon is just right. Is it will let you know precisely what your financial institution thinks about you based on your purchase history. So here's a quick example. I recently had the fraud protection kick in and declined my credit card at the health food store. Sweet. So that means there's some dude down at headquarters just going, whoa, whoa, whoa, whoa, whoa, whoa, whoa. $14.50 at Karma Connection Produce? That ain't our fatty. Shut it down. Oh, dude. I don't know if you know what that feels like, standing in line with a bundle of kale under your arm, trying to make a positive change. Only to discover that your bank thinks it's more likely your credit card's been stolen by a berserk macrobiotic health nut. He's on a reckless leafy green spending binge, this guy. That's more likely than maybe Mike's gonna eat a salad tonight. Good to know. Good to know.
14: Stupid. I had to stop making fun of gay people because I opened up for a burlesque show in Wrigleyville, and I don't hang out there. I just opened up for a burlesque show up there in Boys Town. And I got confronted by three gay black dudes. Scariest shit ever in my life. You get confronted by three gay black dudes, they gonna kick your ass. That's what they did. And I was taking I didn't have a car at this time. I was on the train. So they were in front of the Belmont Red Line station waiting for my ass. Waiting. I'm talking about standing there waiting. When this hand go back, you don't know what the fuck. I'm thinking, oh shit, he could do anything with this hand out. What he said and did to me scared the living shit out of me. That man goes, I go, what's the problem? He goes, oh, you that funny man? I said, I guess I'm the comedian. What's up? He said, you think you funny? You think gay people act like that, huh? You think they act like that? I was like, my cousin gay. He gave me the right to do it. So copyright, bitch. It's like, I ain't no bitch. You don't know what you're talking about. Boop, boop, be gone. I was like, this nigga made me disappear with that shit? The fuck is this? I freaked out and called my mama. I was like, mama, I ain't coming to church Sunday. I'm fucking gone. She's like, you ran some gay people again. I told you, stop that. They boo-boo you. Yeah, mama, they boo-boo me. Because when a gay person say, beep, beep, be gone, get the fuck out of there. Don't be there at all. And I love my cousin, man. Fuck, just laugh like that. I love my cousin, man. I remember when he came out, he was gay. I remember when he came out and told us. We all knew it. It was like the Catholic, it was like the Pope telling us he was Catholic. I'm fucking up my words. It's like the Pope telling us he's Catholic. It's like, I hope you guys don't know this, but I'm gay. Yeah, man, we know, man. It's not, nothing wrong. I mean, when he was younger, he only had posters of Lil Wayne and 50 Cent with their shirt off in the room. You got to do some searching to find that shit. You just don't. They were legit posters. He had them framed and signed. It's like, what the fuck you mean 50 Cent? Lil Wayne. And why are they shirts off? But here's the thing that really set it off. when he was a baby, he had like a gay cry as a baby, you know? Wah. Wah. Wah, motherfucker. It's just stupid. Every time my aunt tried to breastfeed him, he'd push the nipple away, be like, no, I want my dad's. Funny as hell. That's so funny. It's funny, every time he'll crawl, he'll look back and see if somebody looking at him. Like, nigga, we see your little gay. Go on, go on. Go on, you little queen ass. Go on. That's amazing.
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16: Hi, friends. I'm Angie. I'm a little bit famous. You might recognize me from the Netflix baking competition Nailed It Holiday. Mm-hmm. Cosmopolitan magazine named my cake one of the top 6 worst cakes they ever made on the show. I have fans. They're mostly 9-year-old girls and a couple creepy guys on Twitter who are into like cake stuff or whatever. So one of these girls came up to me on the playground and she said, do you like baking? And I said, mm-hmm. Did you see Nailed It? And she said, mm-hmm. And I said, how did I do? And she went. And I said, do you want a picture? And she goes, you didn't win. I was like, you came up to me, little girl. Where's your mother? Then I tat on that bitch. I'm Italian. There any other paisans here? We don't normally like to identify ourselves in crowds, just ask JFK. Oh, so I said, I'm Italian. My baby sister Tony and I are very light hair, light skin, like my mother. And my sister Nikki is very jet black hair and very caramel skin, like my father. So we were at the Kmart, and I was like chonking down on a huge dill pickle because it was the 80s and that's what you did in Kmart. And this woman came down and kneeled down to my sister and said, is this your mother? And my mother said, excuse me. And the woman said, I'm sorry, ma'am, you don't look Mexican. This is when the light bulb went off in my head. I'm going to convince my sister that she was adopted. So we had this like display birth certificate that you get like at the grocery store. And it had like little baby ink feet on it and a picture and how long they are and how much they weigh. Throw it in a frame, you throw it on the wall. So I said, Nikki, you're not Mexican. I can prove that to you. And I took her over to the picture and I ran my finger across a tiny sentence at the bottom of the frame and it said, made in Taiwan. And I said, you were made in Taiwan. That's a legal document. She started freaking out. She was like, my real family's gonna come for me. My real family's gonna come for me. My mother was so shaking mad with me that she said, your father's gonna deal with you. So behind that closed door, my dad said, don't tell your mother that I didn't hit you. And don't tell your mother that I'm drunk. I'm kidding you guys, he hit me. He was drunk, it was the 80s. I'm married, I've been married for 19 years now. Thank you. Fun fact, I'm extremely anemic. That means I bruise really easily. That's what my husband wants me to say. My husband hates that joke. He's like, people are gonna think I beat you. I said, no, they're not, look at you, come on. I have a gay daughter, thank you. She's poly, bi, gender fluid. Her pronouns are she, they. And I was like, can mommy just call you gay? Is that okay? I think it's more important that I know the whole title so I can answer it correctly if I get pressed on it. Like if I say to someone, I have a gay kid, and they go, aw, what kind? My other daughter is 6 years younger, and she came out as Christian. Now, my husband is atheist, and I'm agnostic, so we've not raised the kids in any kind of religion. And my husband's incredibly supportive of our gay daughter. He's like, anything you want, anything you need, we love you so much. But of our Christian daughter, he's like, everything you're feeling is a lie, they're telling you lies, it's all lies. I'm trying to be more progressive. I'm trying to learn from my gay daughter. She said, Mom, sometimes I like girls, and sometimes I like boys. And sometimes I like girls that are boys. And sometimes I like boys that are girls. And sometimes I like people that aren't boys or girls. And I said, stop. I am trying.

0: And I said, look, lady, she's got her whole life to find out it's called a vagina. She's not going to be 27, like, fuck me in the front butt. I have a 12-year-old daughter, too. She got into my YouTube the other day, and she said, Mom, you tell abortion jokes. And I said, that's right. I'm an adult, and that's part of my job. And she said, fine, because I'm a kid. Can I tell pedophile jokes? I said, tell me the joke. Let's see how funny it is. When the 12-year-old got her first period, I was at work, and my teenager launched into action. She ran to the store. She got her carton of ice cream, 2 pounds of chocolate, and some Midol. And I was like, I'm so proud of you. Don't you think something was missing from this shopping list? I mean, I appreciate that you're worried about her cravings, but she's had her period for 10 minutes now. I think we need to arm her with some defensive equipment before we kick her into combat. I mean, we all support the troops. We're all just hoping for an honorable discharge. The 12-year-old, though, she took out a Tinder account on her friend's phone because she thought it was funny. And I said, let me see the profile. First of all, the profile picture was Keira Knightley. I was like, do you know who this is? And she said, she's pretty. So my 12-year-old was catfishing people on Tinder as Keira Knightley under the alias Sheila. And I said, why Sheila? And she goes, it sounded more adult. Here's what the profile said. This girly pop slay. No sips, no sad boys, bet. I said, I don't think that's how adults talk. I don't know. I've never been on a dating app. My husband and I started dating. He left me messages on my answering machine. Do you know how hard it is to get a dick pic off an answering machine? I did have this one thought the other day, like, what would be a 90s equivalent of an unsolicited dick pic? It would just be a guy with a bunch of Polaroids of his dick, and he's like, look at this! Applause break, oh my. Do you ever take a shit so big your next thought is, I should weigh myself? All right, I'm going to get out on this one. My baby sister, Tony, was born 4 months premature, and she was born with half a heart and one lung, and she had to live in an incubator for the first year of her life, and they said she wouldn't live past the age of 5. But she's 37 now, and she's a mom and a lawyer. So every year on her birthday, I call her up and I say, you're supposed to be dead. You guys, I'm Angie McMahon. You've been a ton of fun.
1: I love her. That's Angie McMahon. Isn't she sweet, everybody? Yeah.
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3: It's me, the Lord thy God, capital G, the big man upstairs. You know me, people scream my name during the heat of passion. I'm the one who blesses you when you sneeze. When you're in the casino and need a friendly number, who gets the call? Anyway, some of you down on earth think I don't have a sense of humor. How wrong thou art, and I'll prove it to you. When you think life is cruel and unfair, know there's someone doing worse. Remember these two words and you'll always cheer up. Dobie Maxwell. I created Dobie as my special gift of hope and laughter to the world. The

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And that's just plain funny. Sit back and enjoy this recording of Dobie's Troubles and feel good. Laugh all you want. And know it could be worse. You could be him. I've got to go. The prayer lines are ringing off the hook. Let there be laughs.

0: I accidentally grabbed someone else's day planner the other day thinking it was mine. And I didn't realize it until I was driving in my car. And I looked in the rear view in the back seat, and I'm just like, who are these kids I just picked up from soccer practice? No time to worry about that now. I got a pap smear in 20 minutes. Go that way. That's where the pap smear guy is. According to this. I got one of those hybrid vehicles. A mule. I'm into the classics. I don't know. That's me. Hybrid vehicle, mule. No, I got a, I didn't get a car till I was like, till very, very late in my life. And I remember it was just, I took the bus for like, bus and train for like, you know, eight years to and fro. And I remember that first day getting a car, just like, you know, just that feeling, just, I felt really good. You know, I've had this, it's like I got this extra half hour of sleep, you know, felt good. I remember walking downstairs. Oh, man, I'm refreshed. I feel good. I remember getting in my car, you know, starting her up, buckling the seatbelt. And that's when I remembered, I don't know how to get to work on my own. So the whole time I was just following the train tracks. Until it went underground. And then I just parked and got on at Fullerton. So yeah. What is it about people rushing for the bus that just makes them suicidal? You know? I actually saw this one guy, running, trying to catch the bus. He runs across two lanes of oncoming traffic over a 4-foot-high median, across two more lanes of oncoming traffic, and then slit his wrists. I don't understand it. How does that help you get to where you're going? That's people. What are you going to do? You don't realize how dangerous driving is until you almost get into that horrible collision, you know? I was driving on the expressway one time, and I was behind this semi-truck, and all of a sudden it hits a pothole, and all of its cargo just starts spilling out onto the road in front of me. But luckily, it was hauling orange cones, so I was easily able to maneuver my way around that, so... Not only did I make it to my destination safely, also aced my driver's test. The instructor was sitting there at the time. He was like, I didn't know you were going to throw that out at you. Good job. Good job on that. Actually, I almost got lost coming here. I was following my GPS, and everything was going fine until I came to a spork in the road. A slight dip. And then three paths. But they all led to coleslaw. So that was cool. It's like win, win, win. Yeah.
1: I literally make it whiskey. When they said it, it was
2: just going, it was just going. Ladies and gentlemen, coming to the stage, Meg and Dirty, Tyler Fowler, Vic Pandya,

0: it's the hardcore legend Mick Foley, and you are listening to Steve Tuohy and Tony Carr on Chicago's Comedy Scene Radio. Yeah!
1: I do love this season. I love the holidays, because I'm a parent. Anyone else here got kids? That's right, be proud. We all make mistakes. That's right, give it up. Yeah, good for you. My mistake is 8 right now, and I just love, it's crazy just to see it. No, I just love watching all the different phases of development, you know, like right now he's 8, you know, so he's still going through this phase where he's losing his teeth because he won't fucking listen. So that's a joke. You gotta discipline your kids, but for some reason you're not allowed to hit them when you're white. My favorite part of that joke is listening to some people pretend to be offended. That's always fun about the black thing. I do love the holidays though, right? Because like as a parent, like this is the season. Whenever my kid asks me for anything, I can just tell him, "Hey, go ahead, throw that on the Christmas list." Right? It's nice. Yeah. Because I don't have to say no. You know, it's just like, "What do you want, Isaac?" "All right, well, be good the next few weeks, and we'll see." "Maybe Santa will bring you some food." You know, whatever. Oh, and don't you feel sorry for him? Fuck him. He is so bad. My kid is so bad. He throws things, he hits, he kicks. At the schools, they say he's got special needs. I think he's just an asshole. I think that's it. Special need? Well, he needs to listen, but that's not special. Actually, he stayed home from school today. He's not sick or anything, but his mom's out of town and he didn't want to go, so I was like, "Fuck it, school sucks, let's party." He still learned things. I taught him how to roll a joint. Don't worry about it. It's a good day. I got a babysitter right now, and I'll tell you guys this. Getting a babysitter when your wife is out of town, totally different from getting one when she's in town. Right, well, because when the wife is in town, we get a babysitter. It's very straightforward, you know? It's like, she shows up, it's like, "Thanks for coming." You know, he's had his bath, he's in his pajamas. Bedtime's at 9, we'll see you at 12. End of story, right? But when I get a babysitter, the wife is out of town, the babysitter shows up, I'm just like, "Oh, thank God you're here. All right. I think he's hungry. Maybe there's something in the fridge. I don't know. Oh, the place is a mess. So if you put him to bed and you're looking for something to do." Also, don't be surprised if I come home drunk and try to fuck you. I've been watching a lot of porn that goes to my head. You know, yesterday the pizza delivery guy came over. That got weird. "So you're not special." And then I just stare. It's fun for everybody. Yeah. Oh, that's right. I agree. Oh, those young 18-year-old babysitters. Oh. One thing about being a parent, you want to take good care of yourself. You want to be around for them. I've been trying to take care of myself. I recently joined a gym. Anyone go to the gym? Fuck the gym, right? Fuck it. Fuck it right in the ass with a dick that has AIDS. Fuck the gym. Fuck it! My gym is weird. Like, the clientele at my gym, I'd say it's 50% fit people, 50% fat people, right? Here's the funny thing. Over time, the fit people, you see the same faces a lot. The fat people, whole new crew, every time. So, anyway, that's what I've heard. I've only been there the once. I'm not sure. I don't know, but the gym's a drag, right? Because they got all these fucking rules you gotta follow. You know, you gotta re-rack your weights, let others work in, fucking stay out of the women's locker room, all this bullshit. It doesn't end. At my gym, they've even got this sign on the inside of the bathroom stall that says, "Please do not flush anything but toilet paper down the toilet." You know? I just feel like an idiot scooping all the turds out. Oh, there's gotta be a better way. I don't know what it is, but find it. Right? Right? Yeah. I pay $39 a month. You'd think they could hire someone else to scoop the turds out. That's all I'm saying. How bad's the job market gotta get before you answer that ad? Wanted, a turd scooper. Must have bachelor's degree and be fluent in Mandarin. Why I gotta speak Mandarin? Well, it's an employer's market, so chingua, asshole.
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5: I guess it's not, like, entirely surprising my mom didn't know what comedy was. She was very intense, very traditional. Like, as soon as I got close to puberty, she literally sat me down. It's like, Subha, you can no longer talk to men outside of the classroom. I was like, oh my God, I cannot believe I'm gonna have to lie to your face. There's no way, there's no way. I was 8 years old, I had like a double life. Adam was Amanda, Henry was Heidi. My mom would feel bad about lying to me. Subha, I have to tell you the truth, Santa Claus is not real. Those packages are fake. I'm like, ugh. Wait until you find out Brianna is Brian and his package is very real. Not gonna go well. No, she was very old school. And by that I mean never cared about anyone's feelings. To the point where it was funny. I remember when I was younger, I asked her if I was gonna grow up to be very pretty. Standard little girl question, right? My mom looked me right in the face and just went, no. I was like, God damn. She was like, too short for very pretty. And I'm like, oh my God. But like, honestly, I appreciated how much she did not give a fuck. She was like, I don't know, ugly, pretty, shut up, do your homework. Which honestly is a better attitude to have. Because there's too much pressure on women to be hot in America. Like, the standard is wild. I was watching TMZ. I saw a man with no chin making fun of Natalie Portman. I know. He was just sitting there like, she doesn't have any boobs. I'm like, buddy, your face doesn't have an ending. Are you kidding me? That's too much. I think it's good that not everybody is hot. I think that would be a nightmare. Okay, take Eleanor Roosevelt. Look, one of the greatest people to walk this planet, not exactly a supermodel, and thank God she wasn't, okay? Because there's no way she would have worked that hard for civil rights. There's no fucking way. Look, somewhere I'm falling, I'll explain. I have a theory. Every single friend I have that grew up smoking hot doesn't work hard because they never fucking had to, okay? I had sex with a male model once in my life. Laziest sex I've ever had. Absolutely not. I'm like, give me a dude with a bald spot and a pot belly any day, okay? He'll put in work like making a woman orgasm, we'll get his cable turned back on, you know? Oh, was that a lot? Look, I'm gonna make it worse. All I'm saying is if a dude is missing a tooth, I guarantee you, he eats pussy like that shit'll make it grow back. That's all. It's true, man. I just don't think there should be that much emphasis on beauty. Even feminism, very beauty focused. Like, I was walking around and they put these signs up to make us feel better. They were like, all women are beautiful. And I'm like, look, no, the fuck, we're not, okay? There are 3.7 billion of us. One of us is ugly. Are you kidding me? And it's very easy to say that in a big city. I grew up in Illinois. I used to work at a county fair. Like, I've seen the type of ugly that could scare a horse, okay? And people are always like, oh, super, that's rude. I'm like, yeah, I think it's ruder to pretend they don't exist. Like, if you're ugly, you know you're ugly. They're ugly, not blind, unless they're also blind, in which case, yeah, don't say shit. Don't be weird, you know?
6: Okay, I'm just going to get a drink of water. You guys doing good?
7: Yeah.
6: What the fuck was that? The Brewers guy down here just flashed a gang sign. And it's like, Was that, did you guys win today? Well, yeah, of course. All right, way to go. Yeah, only 160 games left. Okay, well, then that didn't go as well. Back to the parasites. I'm so sorry. You're just funnier than him. Oh, where were we? I like music. Now, let's get controversial here. I love music. I remember my first favorite band as a kid was the Chipmunks, by far. Fucking great albums, the Chipmunks. They did great. But then when I was 7 years old, I started listening to the Beatles. Yeah. And mainly I listened to the Beatles because I thought they knew the Chipmunks. I thought they were like hung out. And I remember when I was 7 years old, I was home from school one day and I listened to the song, I Want to Hold Your Hand. Like it's like kind of just keeps repeating. It's like, I want to hold your hand, I want to hold your hand, I want to hold your hand. And like I loved it. It was so catchy and so good. I remember waiting for my mom to come home from work to be like, Mom, why do these Beatles, like these Beatles are awesome, but why do they want to hold someone's hand so bad? And my mom was like, well, Michael, it feels good to hold someone's hand. And then in my mind, I was like, oh, shit. I'm about to hang out with my best friend Darren all day in the woods tomorrow. I'm going to hold his hand all fucking day, and it's going to be amazing. Turns out I didn't hold his hand all day. I held his hand for half the day, and then he made up an excuse and went home early. So, what a 7-year-old homophobic piece of shit he was, right? Fucking Darren. I like movies too. I just watched a movie, Free Solo. Anyone seen that one? Yeah! All right, there they are over there. I'm looking at this ball like, let's do it. So if you haven't seen it, it's about rock climbing, but without ropes, right? When I went to the movie, I thought it was about Han Solo escaping a Guatemalan sex dungeon prison. But it's about, Free Solo means rock climbing without ropes. And I saw the movie and I was super inspired. I'm like, that's me. I'm going to be this guy now. So I went to a rock wall. And I'm like, all right, I'm going to do this free solo. And they're like, no, you got to put ropes on. I'm like, fuck you, I'm doing a free solo. I'm like, you have to put on the ropes. I'm like, all right, but I'm not going to need them. And it turns out I didn't need the ropes because I got like this far off the ground before my fingers were just like, eh, I couldn't do it. So I dropped back down and the guy's like, you got to increase your finger strength. I'm like, yeah, you know, I do. I gotta increase my fingers, which is just a weird way to walk around a gym. Just like, oh, you know. Where are the finger weights, you know? Gyms don't have finger weights, it turns out. So the rock wall guy's like, here's how you increase your finger strength. Just go find stuff and hang from it. Go find a tree branch and just go hang for like 1 minute a day. Come back here in a month and you'll be able to climb this wall. And I was like, fuck yeah! So I went out looking for these trees, but it's very hard to find a tree with that perfect branch to hang from. So what I found I can do is the second floor windows of a lot of brick buildings, I can kind of just, it's about this high, and I can just kind of jump up and hang on them. It's usually in an alley, but it looks really weird. You know, people walk by and they just see, I look like a burglar with zero upper body strength, basically. Just laying against the side of a building for an hour. But one place that works great is actually jungle gyms or monkey bars. Like, that's the perfect spot to hang from. The problem is, 99.9% of jungle gyms and monkey bars exists like right around an elementary school, and that's really weird because not only now am I hanging out around an elementary school, I'm like physically just hanging outside of an elementary school. So like the kids come out to recess and they, one time a teacher came out and he's like, hey, get down from there. I'm like, I'm sorry, I'm just, you know, I'm just working on my fingers. That didn't go over well at all. Yeah, it's fine.
2: I'm jealous of these kids. You know, one thing you can't teach this generation of kids is patience. And as parents, we try. You gotta be patient. No, they don't. Nothing else is cooperating with you. Your technology doesn't have your back on that. Your kid walks around the house screaming shit out like an asshole and the shit listens to him. You know what I mean? Alexa's such a whore. She does anything that these kids want. Hey, Alexa, turn on the TV. Turn off the lights. Start the vacuum. Stop the vacuum. Turn up the TV. The vacuum's too loud. Alexa, tell me a joke. Alexa, what's the weather? Alexa, read me a book. You can't even bullshit your kid anymore because of Alexa. You, Dad, come upstairs. I'm like, ah, give me like 2 minutes. Alexa, set a timer for 2 minutes. I send my son downstairs to do his math homework. You know how he's doing his math homework? You know how he's doing his math homework. Alexa, what's 7 + 4? Alexa, give me 5 - 3. Alexa, what's 2 × 2? And I'm sitting there going, Nick, what are you doing? You can't ask Alexa for all the basic math answers. You have to learn how to do that math in your head. And he goes, why? It's a brilliant fucking question. I have no clue with you, because I had to. That's all I could think of. He's right. Why would he ever have to do math in his head ever again? It's, Alexa's not going anywhere. They're just going to put a QR code on the side of your homework. You'll scan it. There's all your answers going for. Every iPhone has a calculator built into it now. These kids are never going to be without the answers again. I know we had calculators when we were growing up, too, but the technology was too new. All we did was spell boobies on them all day long. Remember that? Like 8008135 boobies! What's 2 times 2? Boobies! Yeah. And your teacher would come by, take your calculator, you'd flunk your math test, go home, and your dad would give you tough love. Kids aren't gonna spell boobies on an iPhone calculator in 2023? Because you can't. When you turn the phone over, the screen follows you now, no matter which way you go, which completely ruins the aesthetics of the boobies joke. And what, do you expect a 7-year-old to go sifting through the settings to find portrait lock for an adolescent joke? Grow up.
7: Let's get fucking wild! Come on! I'm gonna do this in 5 seconds again, alright? I just recently quit my union sheet metal job. I apologize. Alright, note to self, don't take a diet pill you've never taken before an event like this. You ever see Requiem for a Dream? I'm like that old bitch, and they're like, I'm gonna be on television. Why are you locking me up? All right, well, I recently quit my fucking union job, and oh my, these fucking, all right, you know The Office? These fucking factories, they deserve a show called The Shop with these fucking cartoons there, okay? These fucking, let me tell you how these guys are. Like, if you were higher than a 7th grade education, they just immediately assume that you're gay. They're just suspicious about it. Like, all the time. Which, by the way, was, like, awesome for my self-esteem. I mean, fuck, I went to therapy, I went to jiu-jitsu. I'm like, all I gotta do is, like, hang out with these idiots. Like, the most basic fucking fact. I'm like, you know, an apple a day doesn't actually keep the doctor away, but it's a good source of fiber. Like, you better not be staring at my eyes, you gay genius. But yeah, there's 3 different types of union guys, right? There's the first one is the angry hunter, always wearing safety orange and camo, and he's fucking killing animals because his wife cheats on him. He's like, God damn it, Jennifer, I gotta blow up some animal heads again. And he's like, can I at least watch? But, and then the second guy, he's basically like a Dropkick Murphys member, you know? Peaky Blinders head, he's got the sleeves, you know? And ironically, he's like the most pumped to be working class, but he's like the shittiest fucking worker. We're like, Ryan, you know you're at like 5% work efficiency. He's like, I know, man, it's a struggle. I'm gonna write a song about it. It might be Conor McGregor's next theme song, you know? And the third guy, this is the guy I fucking hate the most. Every shop has it. They offer the most advice you can. They're always in a dark corner with a cigarette, and they're missing the most teeth that I've ever missed in my life. I'm like, dude, like, he's there. He's like, yeah, you know what you do with your 401k and your Roth IRA? I'm like, let's start with dental hygiene before we get to the finances, you know? And this guy, his name was Tom. Let's talk about him, okay? I couldn't fucking take him seriously. He looked with those fucking hamster chompers. Like, he got in an argument with me. He's like, he's like criticizing every fucking job that I'm doing. I'm like, dude, you know, you're a welder, and I'm right here. I'm also a welder. So what the fuck are you, like, you're not a supervisor, bro. And then he got promoted to second shift, which is like being the tastiest skid mark in a toilet. And he goes, he's like, that day he came in, no joke, with the shiniest fucking pair of hamster chompers. He's like, no, I'm a professional. Like, he must have put like 20 fucking whitening strips around these tobacco stained teeth. I didn't know what to say. I just shoved the fucking carrot in his mouth. So that's the first fight we got into. Second fight, I went to lunch, and I was telling a true story about how I bought a stolen car off Craigslist, and I had to forge the signature, and eventually I had to set it on fire on the side of a highway. He's like, you fucking comedians, you embellish everything. And I'm like, Tom, you are addicted to opiates. You look like a bunny rabbit from Mad Max. And you have to rely on a stolen razor scooter to get to work because you got a DUI. What is there to embellish? Like, oh yeah, your pet lizard blows you to wake you up. Like, there's the embellishment, you know? But Christ, these fucking guys. So, let me see here. You know the best part, though, of quitting a union job was I had so much more time on Facebook, right? Right? I love fucking Facebook drama, right? Because here's the thing. Everybody asks me, they're like, oh, Phil, do you see the new season of Stranger Things? Or you see, like, the new Dahmer show? I'm like, no, but have you seen Mark and Anna's marriage falling apart real time? Bring out the popcorn. Fuck. I'm watching this thing, and it's like, yo, dude, somebody's doing the... They're doing fucking coke off of someone's dick. They're like, oh, Anna, yeah, she's always been a slut. No, Mark's doing it, dude. All right, two popcorns. Like, so, but here's the best thing I love about Facebook is the passive aggressiveness. You gotta love that, okay? I need a volunteer, anybody. Like, what's your name?
8: Tracy.
7: Tracy, okay. So Sammy and Tracy are friends, and then we get into some scuffle, and I'm like, the first post is always vague as fuck. You know, like, I go, fuck liars, okay? That's the first one. And then people like me aren't paying attention. I'm like, oh, real-time drama. And then you wait a few weeks, you know, because everyone's... And then you specify it just a little bit more, you know? Fuck liars who talk shit! And then you wait a little more, and the third week is where it all fucking spills. Fuck liars who talk shit named Tracy, who wear a brown jacket, black jeans, go to Lincoln Lodge for a comedy show. And here's the funny part, is Tracy's gonna come up to me, he's like, dude, what's your fucking deal? Like, the fuck? Like, you got a problem with me or something? Like, do you know how many dudes I know named Tracy that fall in that description? Why I gotta fucking make everything about you? All right, that's everything I got.
9: 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This is Gina Yachelet, comedian extraordinaire, and you are listening to Steve Tui and Tony Carr on Chicago's Comedy Scene Radio.
10: So I've gained weight in the past year, so people love to tell you when you've gained weight, they give you no advice after, hey, you got fat, all right, see you later, and that's it. 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What if I want a 5-pack to show people I'm still humble? Like, yo, what did Hannibal do to isolate that flab right there, man? He has 5 muscles in one piece of flab right there. How much does this dude hate symmetry? The weirdest people in my life talk to me about my weight. My grandmother, Hannibal, you've gained weight. What does this mean, Grandma? We can't fuck anymore. Like, why are you talking to me about my weight? You're my grandmother. Hannibal, you gaining weight. Your titties are really sagging, Grandma. Why are we talking about each other's bodies right now? I don't know what your motivation was. I was just being defensive. Do it at restaurants a bunch. Whenever I eat at a restaurant, I never put the napkin in my lap. I never put the napkin in my lap. And people say, Hannibal, why don't you put the napkin in your lap? Because I believe in myself. I believe in my ability to not spill food in my pants because I'm a goddamn adult. And I've mastered the art of getting food from my plate to my mouth without messing up my jeans. You need to believe in yourself, too, and get your life together. That's for babies. Have some confidence in your eating abilities and hand-eye coordination. Believe in yourself! Believe in yourself like one of those weird-ass clothing stores that only have 6 shirts in them. So many questions. How much do these shirts cost? How long have y'all been here? Why is there a DJ? I'm in a store. Hey, can I check out this shirt? No, I'm spinning right now. My judgment gets messed up more by food and juice than it does by drugs or alcohol. 2 examples of this. On my way to the airport, I bought a McGriddle, bacon, egg, and cheese. I go to the airport, stop the security, go get a newspaper. I get to my gate. The McGriddle is gone. very upset. I go back to where I bought the newspaper from. Excuse me. Shall I find a bacon, egg, and cheese McGriddle? It's very important to me. It had a hash brown with it if you need clues. They said, no. I walked back to my gate, defeated the American Airlines lady. Says, your name Hannibal Buress? Yeah, that is my name. Did I write my name on the McGriddle or something? She says, no, you dropped your passport here. But I didn't realize I dropped my passport because I was so busy trying to recover a bacon, egg, and cheese McGriddle that I didn't care about international travel. Whatever, going to other countries is overrated. Where else am I going to find a McGriddle? Those are scarce. I love apple juice. It's my favorite of the juices. One day, me and my girlfriend go to the grocery store. Mott's Fresh Press Natural Apple Juice, $1.79 for a half gallon. That's a great sale. We get 8 bottles. 8 bottles is all we have on the belt. In front of us is an old man looking back, shaking his head. Nah, nope, nah. Nah. What's wrong, old man? You mad because we have all this apple juice? You can go get some, too. It's over there in aisle 4. But if not, stop judging us. Hell yeah. We are hoarding apple juice, taking advantage of this sale before this store realizes what a horrible mistake they made. And you know what? We're back here happy with an apple juice. And you're up there lonely with the chili and your beans. You lonely chili and beans eating old man. But it took me a minute to realize he wasn't shaking his head because of the apple juice. He was shaking his head because my girlfriend was white. And he didn't agree with that. But I was so caught up in the euphoria of having all that apple juice that for a minute I lived in this world where racism didn't exist. Yo, it's obvious that this old man is just an apple juice hater. And he's just mad because he can't get all the apple juice that I'm getting right now. Hey, thanks a lot, y'all. I appreciate y'all coming. Thank you.

0: Right. If you take public transportation, who here takes public trans? Several of you guys do. Okay, great. Great. Now, they've got these signs, and now and then you'll hear the recording if you're on the train, and they say, if you see something, say something. It's bullshit. They don't want you to say anything. Nobody on the train does. I saw something. I said something, and everybody looked at me like I was an asshole. So have you heard of these pickpocketers that they've got out there? You got to be careful. People will pickpocket you in public, and I know this because one time I was on the train, I reached my hand into my pocket, and wouldn't you know it, there was another hand already in my pocket. Luckily, it was connected to a human being. That'd be weird, right? Just a severed hand in my pocket. That prankster struck again. No, it was. And as I reached and I felt up the arm, I was like, oh, let's see who this is trying to fucking steal my stuff. And in my mind, I'm like, oh, it's going to be a gangbanger thug or a toothless crackhead. No, it was a middle-aged soccer mom looking lady. So that was a surprise. But I saw something, so I said something. I said, hey, everybody, this lady just tried to pickpocket me. Grab your stuff. You know, check, see if anything's missing. And people briefly, for about a half a second, looked up from their phones or their red-eye newspapers, looked at me like I was the biggest asshole on planet Earth, and went right back to texting. So don't say anything. Signs should say, if you see something, shut the fuck up, asshole. Mind your own business. It was actually inspirational for me, though. I came up with a great way to kill some time on your morning commute. So if you guys get bored, you forget your iPod, you don't bring a newspaper or something to read, this is a great way to pass time. It's similar to pickpocketing. It's inspired by it. But I call it dick pocketing. And the way this works, when you get on a train, you want to find somebody that has their phone out. They're texting. They're having a phone conversation. And find someone without a watch. So they're on their phone, but they don't have a watch. So they're using their phone as a clock. And then let them finish texting or finish having their conversation. And then pay attention to which pocket they put their phone in. It is at this point you want to whip out your dick. All right? Now, don't be flashy with it. Don't get crazy, because you don't want to ruin the surprise. Hopefully, you have like a long shirt tail or a bag or something you can cover it up with. And then nonchalantly walk up to that person. Remember which pocket that phone's in. Put your dick in that pocket. And then you want to very, very quietly whisper in their ear, hey, do you know what time it is? They got to reach their hand in that pocket. Oh, that's not their phone. That's your dick. And this is the funnest part, in my opinion, is that when they freak out, you freak out. Be like, what the fuck? You trying to steal my dick? It's a good time.
1: Are we ready for our next comic? Yeah, ready. I know you're ready over there. I think I'm going to get ready right now. Our next comic, she's a producer for Brass Chuckles and Just Dickin' Around, which is actually, I perform with them. And she just came back from a 2-week European tour. So fresh from the continent, please put your hands together for

0: So what's so hilarious about that is Angel's actually my motorcycle mechanic. So great to be here tonight. You guys are having a good time so far. My set will be brought to you by the Allergens of Chicago. That's right. A little bit of a raspy voice, so you're welcome in advance. Super fun. I actually don't know how to deal with allergies because I don't usually get them. I was raised in Arizona, and it was just like I never dealt with allergies there. It just wasn't an issue for me. And it was also really difficult, like growing up there, because I had a very difficult time expressing my emotions as a child. It was because as a natural redhead, I didn't have any eyebrows. And as we all know, the eyebrows are actually where emotions come from. So it was very hard. It was really difficult, and you know, I was homeschooled, obviously. And then I went to a public high school, and it was super fun because when I went there, everybody was doing all this cool experimentation, right? They were like drugs and alcohol, right? They're having a really good time experimenting. And I also experimented, but not with drugs or alcohol. I discovered the eyebrow pencil. And I began to play. I was like, oh my God. I started out with like the Frida Kahlo, just straight across, you know, made a lot of really great art during that time. And then I started experimenting with like, you know, like my gothic phase, right? Just like, just like furious all the time about nothing. I dressed in all black. I'll wear black until they make something darker. Sparkle pony, you can tell from my lids. I rock the glamour. I get real glamorous with makeup, love it a lot. Yeah, you know, and then I finished it up with like the, you know, you see, I start practicing when I'm 80, you know, the golden arches, the little ladies that are 80 years old, you know, like, ooh. It's like everything's amazing all the time, right? Yeah. Oh, that was really, really fun. It was really exciting too to do that as in high school because, you know, I felt like, you know, it was weird because I had to interact with people, you know, after all that homeschooling. And when I did that, I kind of went overboard, you know? You know, I'm a redhead, homeschooler. I went overboard and I joined not one, you guys, not one, but two gangs in high school. Two. I took all the love and the nurturing that my parents gave me. I just kicked it right in the face. I don't feel so bad because one of them is actually known for its youth recruitment. Have you guys heard of the 4-H? They are relentless. Bless you, sir. I feel you. I do. I feel you. The other one, I was also a proud member of the Future Farmers of America. Yeah. So fun. I actually got a full ride scholarship to college on a science project that I did, no joke, called The Effects of Cell Cultured Caffeine on Equine Semen as a Base Extender. I had way too many friends, you know? So they were like, well, let's nail this right on down, you know? Just pare down that friend group. Here's a good science project for you. So I did this, and what that entailed was that I had to go around to different horse farms, and they would lead a mare in heat in front of a stallion, who then would respond with challenge accepted. Right? And then they would lead him over to a 55-gallon drum. Yeah. Oh no! Yes. Oh yes. Oh yes. Covered in padding, which was held in place by duct tape, which was then chained down to some cinder blocks that were secured by rebar into a solid cement ground. And what they would do is they would lead that stallion over to that monstrosity of a contraption. And my job as a 14-year-old homeschooled virgin who was saving herself for Jesus. Yeah. Sir, I'm glad you raised your hand. You know how it goes. My job was to face off with this engorged member and then catch it like a football into the crook of my arm in a special receiving sleeve and hold on for dear life until he was done, which was often a lengthy amount of time. Gentlemen, you know. You know? He knows. He knows, right? Oh, so as you might imagine, at the end of all of that experience, I was like, Jesus, I know we're tight, so I'm gonna ask you this one thing. If there's anything that you could do to keep me from ever having to deal with that in my adult life, I would be forever grateful. Welcome to Chicago. For a short period of time after college, I earned my living in the oldest profession in the world, agriculture. It was super, super fun. And then I moved to Chicago, and I discovered something that we're doing here in Chicago. We've been doing it in Arizona for a long time. The traffic lights. You guys familiar by applause? The traffic lights? Yeah? A lot of people don't like them personally. I'm vain, so I love them. A lot of the selfies I get these days are traffic light photographs. I'm located where they are all over the city, and I just speed up, you know, like Arabian horse it all the way through. I save a fortune on headshots that way, actually. It's a really good investment. I was home recently, and I discovered that my father and I were driving in a truck. Of course, we drive in a truck down the highway in Arizona, and I looked over at him, and he was wearing a pith helmet with camouflage netting across like a beekeeper. Yeah. Mm-hmm. I was like, Dad, what on earth are you doing? And he says, well, you see, we in Arizona, we've found a way to outsmart the traffic lights. What you do is you wear like something obstructing your face. And sure enough, as we're driving along in Arizona on this highway, there's a stormtrooper. And to our right goes our former President W. Bush. And then there was this terrifying clown that went by, just driving, full mask. And I was just like, that's ridiculous. That's amazing. I can't even. And then there's another thing that they do is they put a piece of foil on the fold down thing. And I'm just imagining the person that's going through those photographs, right? They're just like, okay, great, ticket, ticket, ticket. And they just see this flash of light. And they're like, Jesus Cristo! Pretty awesome. I live right here. I live in the gayborhood. Yeah? Yeah. Yeah. I love the gayborhood. You know, it's really fantastic. Every summer I deal with something special that I'm sure a lot of you guys can relate to. Yeah. That is that there's a season here, not allergy season, although it is almost as irritating. It's the sports season. Yeah? Are there any White Sox fans in this audience? Any White Sox fans? So don't you be timid. You raise that beer. Any Cubs fans in the audience? Yeah, by applause? Yeah. Cool. I don't like to divide my audiences. I'm really about, you know, like harmony. So I'll just keep it neutral, right? So this game poured out of the stadium and a bunch of rapists. You know, keep it neutral. Flooded the streets and they came over to the neighborhood. And it was fantastic because, you know, I get this a lot in my area of domain. People come up to me a lot and they say that my makeup is fierce. They don't say your makeup is fierce. They go, girl, your makeup is fierce. Or they tell me that I'm sickening, that my makeup is sickening. But they never say it like that. They go, your makeup is like they're snatching gnats out of the air, like, sickening. Sickening. It's really awesome. So this gentleman who had wandered over into the neighborhood came up to me and he said, hey, are you like a real woman? Right? So I just looked it right in his eyes and I was like, what? an amazing compliment. My eyebrow game is on point! Thank you guys so much for a great night.
1: Come on, lady! She's a fancy little thing wrapped up in a corn husk. Love you. This is great. I was not mistaken for a drag queen the other day. Actually, yesterday, somebody called me faggot on the street.
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3: I do have kind of a pod vibe about me. Sometimes people give me pod after shows. Feel free to do that. If that's what you feel. I won't smoke it with you. I don't smoke socially anymore. I find this, and maybe you found this too, that pot hurts my social skills. You guys ever experienced this with the drug pot? My friends are always smoking it at parties, and they're like, hey, you want some pot? I'm like, oh yeah, well, the party was fun, but I guess it'd be more fun if I removed half my vocabulary. What's going on, Dave? Good. Burrito. Man. Oh no, I smoked all my verbs. I need verbs. I can't be at the party without verbs.
4: Oh dear.
3: I had a show in Madison where I drove up and a dude, he gave me a pot muffin, but he didn't tell me it was a pot muffin. He's just like, here's a muffin. And I was like, oh, thanks for the muffin, man. Because I'm at an age where it could just be a muffin, you know? Like, when I was younger, maybe someone hands me a muffin, and I'm like, oh, okay, a muffin. But now this guy is like, hey, you want this muffin wrapped in tinfoil out of my backpack? I'm like, what's that from? Like a work party or something? He's like, I know, right? Eat it. Eat the muffin. No. Down the hatch goes the muffin, right? 30 minutes later, I find myself driving home to Chicago. And I'm like, wait a minute. I'm having an awesome time right now. I think that was drugs. Which, I don't eat pot muffins or pot brownies or pot whatever the fuck, because I don't know if you've ever eaten pot, but here's the deal. You start getting high, and then you don't stop, and it ruins your life. The first 15 minutes are all right, you know? You feel pretty confident. You're like, I can drive this car anywhere. I'm going to drive it to a party, be the life of that party. There will be no parties after me. And then 15 minutes go by, and you're like, hoo-hoo. Fair enough. Can't be in public anymore. And still make it home, sit on my couch. 15 minutes later, you're like, I don't know how to sit on a couch. Do you just wait and the couch comes to you? And just lay down and die. Just die. That's what's happening as I'm driving a car. I'm like, what part of me is making the car go? I need to tell that part to stop. But I still have like a little piece of a sober brain, right? Like, you know, I have this little voice in the back of my head that's sitting like, David, you're on drugs and you're driving a weapon. David, you're on drugs and you're driving a dangerous weapon. And I heed that voice and I make a quick decision. I pull off to get snacks. I'm not going to drive this weapon on an empty stomach. I'm not fucking crazy. I pull into a 7-Eleven, I get out of the car, left it there, still there today. Who knows? It's the benefit of a rental. You can just leave them wherever you want. I go to the 7-Eleven, and now it's just a world of opportunity, baby. My eyes have been opened, you know? I'm gonna get snacks. And I don't know what snacks, so I get all the snacks. I get Skittles, I get Snickers, I get Mars bars, I get Toblerones, I'm feeling a little fancy. I'm getting Ben & Jerry's Americone Dream, Ben & Jerry's Peanut Butter Cup. Some of you guys have been sad before, you know the deal, you gotta switch back and forth. Where are my sad, sad people at? Yeah. Don't applaud, what are you doing? Put your hands down and just keep being sad. Yeah. I get 7-Eleven cupcakes, 7-Eleven cookies, 7-Eleven chocolate-covered pretzel rods, a Red Bull, a Gatorade, and then a Dole fruit cup to make it all okay. It's okay now. And then I run into a major roadblock. I'm super excited about the snacks, but then I look at where I have to go and I realize, oh, I can't talk to the cash guy anymore. What would a human being say to the cash guy? I start thinking in my head, I'm like, all right, a human being would probably bring the snacks up to the counter, put down the snacks, be like, these are my snacks. The cash guy would be like, is that all for today, sir? And the human being would be like, yeah, hand him your debit card. All right, sounds good, all right? So I'm gonna play that out, you know, I'm practicing it as I'm going down the aisle. I'm like, all right, put down the snacks. Up it is, sir. Put down the snacks. Up it is, sir. That's how I think, yeah. Put down the snacks. Up it is, sir. I get up to the cash guy, put down the snacks. The cash guy's like, can you believe this weather we've been having? I'm like, ha, ha, ha, fuck this! Fuck this! Dove out the window, skate on foot. I didn't really dive out the window. I just did that in my head. So it looked probably even weirder. Just put down the snacks. Walk the fuck out of there. And then the super awkward part, walking back in. Where am I? It's a question you don't normally hear from people who haven't been time traveling. It's my Bobo had to come pick me up. My grandma, we're talking grandmas. Bobo picked me up. That was a fucked up car ride. You ever looked at your grandma super fucked up? Melting all over the floor. Ah!
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7: Where are the mayor people at? Any mayor people in the house? Woo! All right, all right. Where are the single people at? Woo! I hate you all. I wish you would die. You know, getting married is a beautiful thing, but things change when you get married and you have a kid. Like, I think personally, the number one thing that caused divorce is potty training. It's true, potty training, because when you have a girl, the guy's like, okay, the mommy gotta take care of that, right? And when you have a boy, you still like, the mama gotta take care of that. But she expects you to take care of it, and it's rough. So my son, he's out to the point to where, you know, he's trying to get it together, and he runs to the bathroom, he goes, Daddy, I got to pee, Daddy, I got to pee. And I'm like, oh shit, what do I do? Do I call 911? What do you need? What do I do? And we get to the bathroom, I open the door, bam, pull the toilet, he got his shirt up, and he goes, I need somebody to hold my penis.

0: Daddy, I'm talking about you hold my penis.
1: I don't think I'm supposed to be holding your penis. I'm just saying. Okay. Don't look at me, Daddy. Oh, you got it's instructions. How am I gonna hold it and not look? I don't even know if you're in the toilet. Are you done? And I walk away feeling like a pervert and a pedophile and all. We ain't doing this no more.
2: It's an election year, and I want to talk about politics just because, look, I don't care if you agree with me politically, but sometimes you'll do comedy and you'll mention something and someone disagrees with you, it gets very heated. It doesn't have to be that way. We can have differing sides. Like, we may have differing views, but we're all on the same team. We're all on the same side. Like, and what fucks us up is the media. The media is what screws us up because they don't care about trying to tell you the facts. They just want your meaningless opinions on bullshit. After all the Republican debates, and now you'll see it in the presidential debates, after every one, it'll be like, who was the nicest guy or who came off as the most likable? In 2004, it was who do you want to have a beer with? Fuck that. None of that matters. Vote for someone that agrees with you. I am nice and likable. Have a beer with me. I shouldn't be president. That's not a, right? Like, those aren't the qualities of a president. Those are the qualities of a guy like me who, when the check engine light goes on in his car, fixes that by fucking taking out the fuse for the check engine light. That's how that... I don't have solutions, just distractions. If they were like, Mr. President Drefke, how are you going to fix the economy? I would just be like, have another Super Bowl. And then that... Oh. But people get so heated and they get so angry. I know I said that I don't care if you disagree with me politically, and normally that's true, unless you are a fan of the Tea Party, in which case I hope you light on fire and die. I should say that just today. Die today. And I didn't always feel that way, and then they started fucking with me personally. I live in a town called Huntley, across from something called Del Webb Sun City, which is a senior citizens compound, I guess they're calling it. It's where old white people vote against school increases. That's what I know. They have a tea party, and they had a tea party rally at a gas station that I frequent, and they were giving out little brochures, the crappiest things you've ever seen. They gave me one, and is this woman, by the way, holding a sign that says, take back our country, which is weird, because she did not have a British accent. But then, and it talked about all the wins of the Tea Party. The number one was back in January of 2011 when the president gave his State of the Union, the Tea Party got to have a televised response. They got to be on TV, which is fucking nonsense, because that means you had the president and his points and beliefs and ideas and the Republicans with their opposing points and beliefs and then the Tea Party, which is the batshit version of the Republican Party, and that shouldn't happen because that's never happened in history. When you had the Lincoln-Douglas debates, you did not have Lincoln, followed by Douglas, followed by, out of nowhere, a crazy racist with a beard of bees just yelling the N-word over and over. When you had the Scopes monkey trial, you did not have a teacher that thought evolution kinda might have happened, followed by an oppressive school board, followed by, out of nowhere, an orangutan tearing a baby's face off. It didn't happen. God damn it. And they have to change the name. You can't call yourselves the Tea Party. You just can't do it because it is an insult. It is an affront to the hardworking American patriots who are part of the Boston Tea Party. Honest to God, true Americans who risked everything to make this country what it is. You are just white people yelling, which is fine, but change your life. If Thomas Jefferson took a time machine today to find a Tea Party rally, here's what would happen. He would attend that rally on the bear that he owned and muzzled and saddled and rode around his estate. Stab everyone there in the heart with the quill he used to sign the Declaration of Independence and then immediately complain about the lack of black pussy. That's what he would do. That's what he would do.

0: You guys, he rode a bear. Do you not under... Thomas Jefferson rode a bear. Our third president, we have him on the nickel. Men carved his face into stone in South Dakota. Rode a bear. Like a horse. Or big dog. Here's how awesome that is. Here's how awesome that is. I was trying to think what the modern day equivalent of riding a bear is. Where that goes in the epicness of cool. What could Barack Obama do today that would be just as cool as Thomas Jefferson riding a bear in 1790 whatever? Do you guys know what he could do? Do you know what would be just as cool? He could ride a fucking bear. That's what he could do. Coolness plateaued at bear riding. And just, that's how it is forever. And that's the only thing. Everything changes or evolves or gets different or better. Communication and education, agriculture, sex has changed. Sex, this thing we need and crave and go after. This thing that leads men to war and invention and leads women to white wine and Jason Mraz. Sex has changed. But riding a bear, still riding a bear, Thomas Jefferson, best American ever. That's what I say. That's the dumbest joke ever, I swear to God.
1: I don't think terrorism is our biggest concern anymore. We got way bigger issues than that. We got world poverty, obviously, and racism and global warming. The damn planet is fighting back, man. It is kicking our ass. All right? It started a few years ago with the shark attacks. Right? And then the mosquitoes started giving us encephalitis, and then the birds got the flu, and the cows got mad. Now the fucking peanut butter's after us. It's getting scary, man. Floods and tornadoes and hurricanes. That Louisiana Purchase doesn't look like such a great deal anymore now, does it? Yeah. Let's hope Jefferson saved the receipt. And in Alaska, outside of Anchorage, Mount Redoubt, the volcano is getting ready to erupt. They said the eruption is imminent. I was watching some of the news coverage. They were warning people in and around Anchorage that to stay in their houses, or if they had to go out, to make sure they wore protective covering. What exactly is protective covering for erupting volcano? Like, well, thank God I got my anti-lava hoodie. Pop that up. Good. Got my non-flammable stilts that I can walk around on through the... Protective covering would be the damn house. What's the weather like outside? Well, it's partly cloudy and scattered lava. Well, just grab the umbrella and duct tape. We'll be good.
2: And I used to have more hope, but man, I was watching an interview with Professor Stephen Hawking, right? You all know Hawking? Yeah. Right? He's like one of the smartest guys on our entire planet. He can only move like his pinky. Somehow he's smarter than like all of us combined. But he doesn't look good lately. Have you seen him? Yeah, I used to pray for wisdom, and then I saw Stephen Hawking, and I was like, holy shit. There are some side effects to that wisdom thing. Yeah, you can hang on to that, Steven. I'm going to stay over here in Stupidville, if you don't mind. Yeah, I don't know the first thing about quantum physics or wormholes, but look at that.
1: Okay.
2: I can do that anytime I want. But Hawking freaked me out because he said through his computer that that's it. Human beings have no hope of surviving anymore on our planet because of the fact that we keep embracing war as a solution to problems. And because of global warming, Hawking said that's it. Our only hope is to colonize outer space and get our asses off the planet. I hope he's wrong. But if he's not, we should get prepared. And here's what we should do. We should take all the drugs, right, that everybody's addicted to, prescription and illegal. And we jettison them somehow to like Mars and Saturn. And then we just make a world announcement. All right, everybody, drugs are legal, plentiful, and free up there. Yeah. And then we just wait because the damn drug addicts will get us there, all right? Yeah. That is an inventive group when they need their shit. We'll have like a rocket ship made out of an apple and a piece of celery by Tuesday. We'll be sitting on Saturn blowing extra rings around that mug.
3: When we couldn't get pregnant, we got a dog, because that's what you do when you can't get have a baby. You get a little surrogate baby. You get a dog, a little four-legged kid, and that's what, yeah. And I don't think, it's kind of like having a baby. I mean, you don't have to change diapers, but you have to cut poop out of fur, so that's kind of gross. I don't think you should just have a baby. I think you should take, for lack of a better phrase, you should have baby steps. You should take baby steps. Like, you get a plant, and if you water it and it doesn't die, you get a puppy. And if you don't mind the responsibility of a puppy, oh, I've got to get home and take it for a walk, or it's going to poop on the floor and chew up my furniture. If you don't mind that, you have a person. Plant, puppy, person. And if you fail at either of the first two, no harm, no foul. You don't water the plant, it dies, throw it away, you're not going to jail. You don't like the puppy, you don't like the responsibility, give it away, sell it, that's fine, it's legal. You cannot sell a baby once you have it. People have tried. There was a couple in California, they tried to sell their baby in the parking lot of a Walmart for $25. Is that not the dumbest thing you have ever heard? Who shops at Walmart? Anybody walking into the store that day had enough snot-nosed little sunburned window lickers hanging on their heels already. They're not picking up a fourth, fifth, or sixth. They're done. If you want to sell a baby, you've got to take that thing to Pottery Barn. Every woman shopping there is 40 and infertile. You will sell your baby. My dog discovered my butt when he was a puppy. That was good times for everyone involved. Anybody ever have a dog go up their butt? Thank you for being honest. It's like the cheating thing I asked. At least you're honest. Yeah, it's not a sexual thing. I don't ask so that I can pick on you. Yeah, there you go. No, it's not the dog. That's what dogs do. Like, what happens when two dogs meet? They growl at one another, but then they sniff butts. It's like, dude, you're awesome. Bump paws, you know? It's like a little stinky microchip. And that's all the dog did to me, is he didn't know what I was. We got him. He's a puppy. He's like, you're a two-legged monster. I'm confused. But one day, I was on my bed. I'm half asleep. He jumps up. He's doing circle, circle, circle, circle, circle. He hit my leg. He hit my leg and went, hey, that's familiar to me. I recognize that. So he sniffed all the way up, got to my pooper, and paused. And that pause is very important because that gave me a split second to realize what was about to happen and brace for impact. Yeah. And impact came. He got so excited, he dove in like he was a coke fiend on a bender. He put his paws into it and went burrowing, just... Woo-hoo! I didn't know you had one of those. This is great. Now I understand you. Now I know everything about you. I know you're a Scorpio. I know you drink Diet Mountain Dew. And I know sometimes when mommy cleans your pink thing for you, you close your eyes and pretend Princess Kate Middleton's down there, don't you? That is not bad for a sniff. Yeah. Because of that little incident, the dog goes in the kennel when my wife and I play, when we get naked and do our thing. Because if he's going to sniff my butt, we don't need a bunch of nudity on the bed and him sniffing around there at a bunch of orifices, so... Yeah. We have two cats and one dog, and when my wife and I get naked and do our thing, the dog goes in the kennel. It's awkward. The cats, they sit on the dresser and watch. And judge. It's bullshit. I can see it in their little kitty faces. Like, I don't approve of that. I don't... Do you like that? No, I don't like that either. That's... Especially when I give my wife what she calls happy box time. Well, because the cats, they think I'm giving her a bath. because that's how they clean themselves and one another. So they watch me clean her, and they get offended. They're like, hey, hey, hey, hey, hey, you have been in that one spot now for 20 minutes. 30 minutes. Hey, you've already licked all the fur off. Now it looks like an opened wound. It does, ladies, don't groan. It does look like a... That doesn't make it bad. That doesn't make it bad. Don't groan. Embrace your vajayjay. I think it's a beautiful, wonderful thing. I think the vajayjay is the trifecta of win. I do. It's the trifecta of win. It's like the best combination of rose, racehorse, and wristwatch. It is. It's got lips like petals that you can caress and... Oh, and you can ride it like the last quarter mile at the Kentucky Derby. And it takes a licking and keeps on ticking.
4: And ladies, don't judge me. Y'all are scared of that too. Ask yourself this. If you were about to go down on the guy, you saw a fly fly off his Johnson. Wouldn't you abort mission? Y'all, we up like, you got to throw that out. It's no longer good. Because whatever a fly lands on, you got to toss it. Penis included. You got to throw it out. I'm scared of clowns. I've never taken my kids to the circus. I've never taken them to the circus. I can't do it, man. I can't do clowns. Who's not scared of clowns by a round of applause? Okay. For everybody that clapped, let me ask you this. If a clown was at your door at 10 p.m., would you open it? You wouldn't, would you? Not without a weapon. Everybody's scared of clowns past sundown is what I'm saying. Everybody. Everybody, man. Clowns are weird. They work odd hours. They travel a lot. They try to kill Batman. I don't trust these guys. And you know if you see one clown on your porch, there's eight more inside. They pack deep in the Volkswagen. It's funny, man. I get labeled because I'm a cereal guy. Like, I'm a cereal guy. Like, I eat cereal in the middle of the night. 2 a.m, I'm eating a bowl of cereal. That's the real soul food to me. Like, cereal. Because it never counts as a meal. But you ever notice that? You never get full off cereal. You never get full. You know, you can eat some and still have room left for whatever else. Like, you ever have a bowl of cereal? Somebody calls you up like, hey, you want to get some brunch? Have you eaten? Like, no, let's do this. Because cereal doesn't count. It's just good for the soul. But I've always been a cereal snob, though. Always been a cereal snob. Like, I refuse to eat that bag cereal. You know what I'm talking about? That cereal that's at the bottom of the cereal aisle in bags instead of the box? No. I refuse. I refuse. I can't do it. I can't do it. I can't. I won't do it. Yeah, they got the little low-budget names. I need a box between me and the bag. I can't pour my cereal out of a raw bag. I can't do it. It's like pouring dry food product out of a bag into a bowl. That's pet food at that point. You might as well put your bowl on the floor. You know, you're feeding the dog at that point. You might as well. You ever look at the names of the bag cereals? They just knockoffs of the real thing anyway. Instead of Fruit Loops, it's Fruity Rings. Instead of Toucan Sam, it's a kangaroo with a wife beat on and 5 rings on his finger. He all intense on the package, tatted up from head to toe with an urban background. Now kids are asking questions parents ain't ready to answer yet. Hey, Mom, what do these tattoos mean? Just get the cereal, James. Instead of Frosted Flakes, it's iced shaved corn shrapnel. Instead of Tony the Tiger, it's a real tiger on the package with a caribou in his mouth. And James is sharp. You know, he watches Animal Planet. He's like, hey, Mom, tigers don't eat caribou. They're not in the same habitat. Just get the cereal, James. Can't do it, man. My sons have never resorted to the bag cereal, and they won't. Not on my watch. Not on my watch. I'm a breakfast guy. Like, I'm a breakfast for dinner guy. Yeah, like if my sons were to tell me, hey, Dad, we just don't like this breakfast food, I'd be like, get out of my house. You're no son of mine. I'm a foodie, breakfast for dinner. Like, you know, I like everything except coleslaw. Coleslaw is the worst shit of all time. Coleslaw is just a horrible food, period. That's why they just include it with your meal and never put it on the menu by itself, because nobody wants it. They just put it in that little semen sample cup and hand it to you. Nobody wants that. Nobody wants it.
5: 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It's Godfrey, and listening to the number one radio show, Chicago's comedy scene. There you go.
6: Godfrey, man, you're awesome. You are absolutely a fun guy, man. Thank you for taking time. This was awesome.
5: Thank you for having me, man.
7: We don't have a farm here in Iowa, though, don't we? Goddamn. Yeah. Yeah, damn right we do. I love being out here in Iowa when there's corn and there's farms. I like this, though, on the helmets for the football team now. They say A&F, and this means America Needs Farmers. We've all seen this, right? They say, yeah, they've got this on everything for the football team. A&F, America Needs Farmers. That's a little pompous. How about Farmers Need America? You ever try farming in Pakistan? It's not going to go over so well, you know? Got to get the right climate here to grow corn. The corn is good, though. Corn is everywhere, right? Corn is in everything you do. They say your body's like 75% water. Well, the rest is corn, okay? Everything you do, all the food you eat, everything. We're basically drinking corn. There's corn syrup and all sorts of stuff. Your clothes are corn. Your stuff is made out of corn. I don't know. Like, your gasoline is made out of corn. Everclear is made out of corn. All the stuff I drink, you know, like, it's corn and everything and everywhere. And corn is so gangster, you can pop it. You can do all sorts of... It is. It's like a blood diamond. That's why we detassel. We go out and we bleed for the corn. Why do you think the caucuses are here? It's a war for the corn. They want the damn corn so bad. Everybody wants control of the corn, you know? Pull out of Iraq and pull into Iowa. Let's fight for the corn. Let's do it. Let's blow up silos and tear them down. And stab each other in the heart with the corn. I wish my dick was made out of corn. Because my dick would be in everything.
8: Boom! So where's the romantic people at the house? Where's the lovers at? Where's the romantic people? All right, right here. Right here, dreadlock, not romantic? No? In the way? All right? No? Okay. Over here. Who likes a spoon? That's what I'm getting at. Where's the spoon at? Yeah! All right, you guys up front, you're not spooners? No? You guys, extras for aliens? No, oh, can't spooner, these are backwards. Got his job, though. So I'm a big spooner, I'll tell you this. But when I spoon, I like to fuck. I call it sporking. Yeah. Where's the sporkers at, huh? You dumb, huh? All right. See, I got a movement, it's called Got Spork. Got spork. It's not a question. It's a statement. Got spork. You want to make love doggy style? Go up to your lover or your unlover and say, hey. Hey, got spork. You don't want to go up to someone and say, hey, let's make love doggy style, because it might bring up negative association. And I'll be like saying, hey, you want to make love wearing collars and leashes? Two people trying to separate us the whole time? That'd be great. When we're just about to climax, someone will pour a bucket of cold water on us. Who's in? That's how we do. So yeah, the movement is got spork. And you say it, but if you don't want to say it, you can wear the t-shirt. Yay! The got spork t-shirt. So I was at Taco Bell, as I mentioned in the other joke, and just the other day, the lady after I had my food, after I got my food, she goes, you want a spork? I go, I don't know, turn around. But I took the sporks, so... If you guys don't want to buy the shirt, I'll be giving us sports after.
9: And listen, ladies, don't always go for the man that wants you when you're perfect. Go for the man that wants you when you're flawed, because that means he really likes you. He's to ground past the bullshit. He has earned his battle stripes. I'm the same way when it comes to the pussy game. I'm a nasty motherfucker. I'm a freak. I don't get turned on by typical woman shit. They don't do nothing for me. I don't want a woman fresh out the shower with your little smell goods and your scented creams and lotions. Fuck that. I want a bitch raw in a natural state. I want you fresh out the gym when it's been cooking in its own sauces. I want you to come home and throw it on me. Like, baby, check it out. Oh. Salty pussy juice. Oh. Tastes just like sea salt and vinegar potato chips. Ladies, we're nasty like that. You could do that to us. Fellas, we can't do that to them. Can't come home and be like, hey, babe, I've been playing basketball for 6 hours. Check it out, ball spackle. Or use it as a chloroform. Come here, bitch. All right, I know this is coming off kind of nasty, but there is a moral to the story. All I'm trying to say is, ladies, do not underestimate the value of your bodies. I know a lot of y'all want men to respect you for what's up here and what's in here. And this is gonna sound very misogynistic. This is the realest shit I could ever tell you. Your power is not up here or in here. This is how powerful pussy really is. No woman in this country should ever be broke. Look, yeah. That's the honesty. Some of y'all don't even know how to respond to that. I ain't no fucking hoe. You're looking at the glass half full. Trying to point out your advantage. As long as you got titties, ass, and pussy, there is a man out there somewhere that'll fund your way through life. Every woman in here is sitting on a scholarship. Ladies, get your...
10: 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We're joking.
11: So we had the baby, but... Bad news. Bad news, everybody. Brought another straight white baby into the world. I know, like we need another one of those, right? Like if he was a gay baby, I'd have my own sitcom right now. I'd be killing it. Because now all of a sudden I'm courageous. For what reason, I don't know, you know? I know what some of you are thinking. You're thinking, Joe, he's just a baby. How do you know he's straight? I could tell. I could tell. Some people have gaydar. I've got straightdar. I could tell. All the signs are there, you know. Number one sign, kid loves tits. He loves them. Yeah. Loves the boobs. He's a breast man, as it were, you know. He's into them. Number two, favorite TV show, Entourage. Loves Entourage. I'm like, you want to watch Sesame Street? He's like, no, I want to watch Turtle and E. Let's get that shit on, old man, you know. That's a straight-ass baby, right? By the way, I've gotten into kid shows again from watching them with my kid. Have you watched Sesame Street recently? Yeah. Holds up. Holds up. Sesame Street is the fucking best show on television. I'm not even kidding you. They do parody better than Saturday Night Live does it. Not even kidding. I watched Sesame Street a few weeks ago. They had a sketch. I call them sketches, right? And instead of Orange is the New Black, they did Orange is the New Snack. How adorable is that? Are you kidding me right now? I've melted my heart a little bit. It was adorable. You know what's crazy about that? Little kids don't know Orange is the New Black. Whoever wrote that was like, this is for the parents. You're probably hungover. It's a little something for you. We got you. We got you. It's tough out there. What's nuts to me is when we were growing up, a lot of us here, the star of Sesame Street was Big Bird. That was his show. Watch Sesame Street now. Big Bird, barely there. Barely on it. He'll walk around the backyard going, and then Elmo's like, what the fuck are you doing here, dude? Elmo says, get the fuck out of here. This is my shit. Dude, Elmo's got rage. He's got some rage. But he's a star, man. You can't deny that star power, man. Little red furry sociopath who speaks in the third person. Can't deny him, man. People started tickling him. The world lost their minds, man. Dude, he gets pussies wet and dicks erect, you know? It's a sex machine.
12: 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Awesome. Thanks, fellas. Take care.
6: Bye-bye. Take care, Steve.
7: It's cold as shit out. It's and you know, when I first came out, first of all, a lot of you didn't really clap. That was kind of shitty. I saw that. No, it was kind of whack. I saw some of you like,
13: Let me tell you something. Don't take your hands for granted. Seriously, don't do that. Let me tell you something. I want you, every time you wake up, you thank God for your hands. No, seriously. Look at your hands. Go, thank you, hand, for everything you've done for me. For all the things that you do that I don't normally want to do. Seriously. And all you guys say, thank you, hand. Whichever hand you are. Thank you for when my girl starts tripping on me. Because let me tell you something. There are people out there with nubs. Yeah, I said it. You know what I'm talking about. It's New York City. You can handle it. They wish they had hands. They clap every day wishing. I wish I had hands. Listen, I care about people with nubs. I think about them all the time. Right now, there's somebody with nubs right now that has a problem. Right now, his ass is itching. Imagine you have nubs, your ass is itching. You can't scratch it normally. You got to punch it. You got to punch it and twist. Punch it and twist. What if your balls are itching? You can't just punch it. You got to kind of roll and do this. You roll and do this. Like... But people don't mind. He got nubs. He's trying to scratch his balls. Leave him alone. Unless you have a best friend. Yo, dog, I need a favor. What? You need some money? You need somewhere to stay? My ass is itching. I need two fingers. Oh, stop it!
14: We did start a family. We got a little girl at home. She's not ours, but we have her at home. And she's cute, a little bit of a biter, but really starting to like us. And her name's Michaela. She grabbed my checkbook off the table, started running down the hall. She's like, ah! I was like, you are just like your mother, goddammit. Now bring that back. There's $100 missing. We have twins at home, too, a boy and a girl. They're 7 years old, Jake and Jenna. Jake is, I can't believe how different they are. Jake is the most giving, caring, kind 7-year-old boy ever. Jenna, she's the biggest liar I've ever met in my life. This little girl cannot tell the truth. I could show her a video of her walking up to the cat, kicking the cat, and walking away from the cat. And she'd be like, I don't know where you got that, but that ain't me. One time I came home, there was like some scribble writing on the wall. I started yelling. I go, who did this? Jenna comes running over. She goes, Dad, Jake did it. I saw him do it. I wasn't supposed to say anything, but it was Jake. I go, really? Jake did it? I go, because if you look right here, looks like it says Jenna was here right there. Class of 2028, which... I give you credit for knowing that. That's pretty impressive right there that you're 7 and you already know. Graduation class. If you're a mother out there, I give you a lot of credit too because having kids is hard. I can have the best day ever and I can come home and I'll be like, hey, how's it going? And my wife will be like, I'm done. I'm done. I'm done. I'm not going to do it anymore. You need to talk to your kids. I'm done. Now I'm the referee. I'm like, hey, get over here. Hey. Your mother's done. I don't know if you know that. No, she's done. She's not going to do it anymore. What does that mean? It means you got to raise yourselves. That's what it means. That's. Yeah, of course I'll help you, Jenna. You like gymnastics. Maybe join a circus or something like that. That's good fit. What about Michaela? No, she gets to stay. We still need somebody to do laundry. So, I'm sorry. She's bringing something to the table. Try harder. What do you want from me?
15: When I have them at the camp, it's like manageable. We can do it. But it's always when I take them on field trips where the adventure really begins. Last summer, I remember I took my whole camp ice skating because I'm stupid. Thought they could handle that. So it's me basically by myself with these 200 kids. We're in this tiny waiting area trying to get everyone their ice skates on. And nobody knows their ice skate size. So it's me, a grown man, losing his shit, just going, it's the same as your shoe size. Just look down. Just look at your feet and you will know. And they still all manage to fuck it up. So it's like me forcing on Cinderella's glass slipper on all these evil, ugly, fat stepsisters. I'm like, you guessed wrong, Bobby. Try it again. giving myself carpal tunnel. I remember I'm tying one kid's skates, and I peek over, and I see this kid waiting his turn, has managed to put both ice skates on his hands. And he's got this look in his face like I know exactly what this fucker's about to do. And I try to get over him. I don't get there in time. He's got both arms out and starts spinning around the waiting area. And I lose my shit. I'm like, everybody get down. He's doing the helicopter. Nobody get hit by the helicopter. And he yells out, it's Deathcopter, baby. Wow! I'm like, oh shit, he called it Deathcopter. That is so fucking cool. But seriously, everybody down. Nobody get hit by Deathcopter. And I remember I get everyone's ice skates on and I'm shooing them out to the rink like herding cattle. And I don't have time for anyone to not want to participate. I need 100% participation. I got to watch everybody. And there's always that one kid who doesn't want to. He's like, I'm going to fall. I'm going to fall. I'm like, falling's part of skating. It's going to be great. Just do it. He's like, no, I'm going to fall. I'm going to fall. I'm like, please, you got to just try. He's like, no, I'm going to fall. Please, you just got to do it. He agrees, takes one step, instantly busts his shit. He's like, it was foretold this would happen. Just like, get up. Get up. He gets up. He starts skating. Everyone's skating. I'm like, all right, good. Did my job. We're all good. And then about 5 minutes later, another child decides to lie down on the ice as everyone's skating around him. I completely lose my mind. I'm like, get up. Are you insane? Get up. And he yells out, everybody try and jump over me. I'm like, no. Everybody do not do that. Get up. Get the fuck up. Before I can even get that out, these two kids do this like stomp skating completely out of control. Like newborn baby deer learning how to walk right towards his jugular. I'm like, get up for the love of God. Get up. He's like, ha ha, I'm the finish line. I'm like, no, you are not. Get up. That's not fun. That's the movie Final Destination. I'm trying to help them cheat death at every turn. After that, I took them bowling because I thought that'd be a more standard activity. Less could go wrong. Proven wrong that time. As one kid immediately decided to put his head in the ball return machine. And he goes, where's my bowling ball? I literally let it go 2 seconds ago. Here, bowling ball. I'm like, get your fucking head out of that machine, you psychopath. Where's your ball? Your ball's literally still rolling down the lane at negative 50 miles per hour. Congratulations, your ball's now come to a complete stop in the middle of the lane. I now have to push the summon the gutter ball fairy for the 100th time today. This is a 45-minute bus ride. We played 2 frames. Well worth the trip.
16: Ladies and gentlemen, Mr. Mike Stanley.
17: Thank you. Oh, thank you. How are you guys? Doing good. Oh, man, thank you so much for coming out. This is fantastic. Give yourselves a round of applause for making it out. Really appreciate it. This is nice. It's good to be back in Michigan. I just moved back to Michigan. Thank you. Thanks. Yeah. Nice to be home. In Detroit, ooh, it's beautiful this time of year, right? Oh, the way the sunlight hits the poverty. It's just, mwah. Breathtaking. I was living in Los Angeles this past year. I didn't like it so much. It was different. I was in my first earthquake out there, which I was not good at all. Like, I just didn't like it. It was fucking scary. If you've never been in an earthquake before, it's absolutely terrifying, all right? The first earthquake I was in happened in the morning, and I had no idea what was going on. I just woke up to everything in my apartment shaking, and I'm so dumb, my first thought was, oh, shit, my place is haunted. I have a haunted apartment. Now I have to move. My mom sees it on the news, freaks out, calls me from back home in Detroit, and she was like, Michael, is everything all right out there? And I was like, yeah, is everything all right out there? I'm pretty sure if I called you every time I saw a story about Detroit in the news, I'd have to update my phone plan, but probably shouldn't live our lives in constant fear. She goes, were you prepared for that earthquake?
18: were you prepared for it? I was like, no. I wasn't prepared for an earthquake. You can't prepare for an earthquake. It's just something that happens to you. It's like being audited or a pregnancy scare. You just breathe deep, cross your fingers, and hope it doesn't completely fuck up your life. And she goes, well, I think you should go out and you should buy some bottled water and you should get a flashlight and you should get a... And I was like, stop, just stop right there. I was like, I'm not buying any of that shit. And she goes, well, what are you going to do if the next earthquake takes out all the power in Los Angeles? And I was like, I'm going to fucking steal. That's what I'm going to do. I'm going to steal a bunch of shit. I'm going to go to Whole Foods. I've never been able to shop at Whole Foods. It's too fucking expensive for me now. I do all my grocery shopping at a goddamn gas station. So I'm going to level up my produce game. I'm probably going to steal another iPhone. I don't even need another iPhone. I have two right now. It's just nice to have an extra. I'm probably going to get my hands on a motorcycle. I've always wanted a motorcycle. And she's like, that's ridiculous, Michael. You're not going to do that. And I'm like, you say that now until I'm FaceTiming you doing a wheelie on a crotch rocket. Taking a bite out of a delicious organic pear. I'm not saying I'm excited for the next earthquake. I'm just saying my life's going to improve exponentially after the next earthquake. There were three earthquakes when I lived in California. Three. That's a lot. And every time there's an earthquake, it's a big deal, and you'll go out that night, and everybody will tell you their story about what they were doing during the earthquake. But at least one person will tell you that their pets warned them of the earthquake. You'll be like, hey, did you feel that earthquake today? And somebody will be like, yeah, our cat warned us of the earthquake. And you're like, what? Your cat warned you of an earthquake? How? You're like, well, we were laying in bed, and Whiskers came running into the bedroom. He went fucking crazy. He knocked a bunch of shit over. And then he fucking bolted out of the room. And I'm like, yeah, that's just a cat. You just have a cat. That's what cats do. There's nothing special about that. Like, if you told me your cat came running into your bedroom standing upright, wearing a helmet and safety goggles, like, I'd be like, that's an informative cat. You're gonna wanna hold on to that cat. I don't feel like a cat would warn you of an earthquake because cats are selfish dicks and they don't give a shit about you at all. They're fucking assholes. Yeah, they don't give a shit about you. And if they were human beings, you would never associate with them because they're selfish pricks. Yeah. I think what happened was that cat sensed there was an earthquake. It came running into your bedroom. It knocked a bunch of obstacles into your way so that you couldn't make it to safety. And if cats had thumbs, it would have locked you inside and watched you die in a pile of your own rubble. Because cats are fucking assholes. Yeah. Have you ever heard of a rescue cat? No, you haven't. Ever. There's a reason there's a dog on the fire truck, you know what I'm saying? Because I feel like a dog would save you. A dog would let you know if you were in danger. A dog is very loyal. A dog has your best interest in mind. A dog would let you know if something was up. It would come running into your bedroom like, look, I don't know what the fuck's going on out there. Everything's shaking. I just took a shit in the living room. Grab all the snacks. We gotta get the fuck out of here now. Let's go. Woof. Woof. And you're like, thank you, dog. Thank you so much. And he's like, no problem, that's what best friends are for.
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20: 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She's been everywhere, including the illustrious Second City. 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
21: Thanks for having me here. I'm really excited. Just glad that I'm here and not at my old job. I used to work for this couple that they were swingers. Sorry, I'm going to say that right. They were swingers. If you ever wonder, like, oh, is that couple into swinging? The answer is no, because trust me, swingers want to talk about it. They will tell you. We're swingers. We're really adventurous. All right, did you want English muffin or toast with your eggs? Because, like, you never hear couples saying, we're into monogamous sex. We're really predictable. I did not want this couple to ask me. I did not want to have sex with them. First of all, this was not like a hot Brangelina couple, right? Like, he was just some used car salesman, and she was, how do you put it politely? Like, you could tell she probably used to be hot, like back in her prime, you know? And I figure if I'm gonna have a threesome, it's not gonna be with the dude selling me an extended warranty and a used Kirstie Alley. Like, I need some bragging rights here. So I spent the entire time I worked for them, like, freaked out that they were gonna ask, because I did not want them to ask me. However, I did not want them to ask me, you know? Because, like, nobody wants to be left out, even if it means being left out of herpes. Like, I just don't think I would be good at threesomes. Like, I think it'd be, like, just a bunch of arms and legs that you would get tangled in, you know? Like, I'd reach for one thing and then accidentally grab another, or, like, end up with a random butt in my face, or worse, something random in my butt, or, I don't, it'd be like getting stuck in an automatic car wash, you know? Like, things are, like, rolling over you and smushing you and, like, smash between stuff. Like, random liquid squirting out of that everywhere. Like, it's just wet everywhere. You know, and I don't know, what if I don't get an option? You know, maybe I would like a gentle wash. You know, instead I might get stuck with a power spray to my undercarriage. And it never ends well. It's always awkward at the end, mostly because usually a couple of Mexican dudes wait to tell you off, so. Dodge that bullet. Bill was talking about the pajamas. People going out in public with them. You guys seen those pajama jean commercials? You seen them? Woman's like, hello, can you tell that I'm wearing pajamas? Well, I can tell that you've given up on trying to find a man. I mean, seriously, because there is no time to wear pajamas out of the house unless it's spirit week at school. Oh, man, the commercial cracks me up. Hey, I'm wearing pajama jeans. You can even wear them on a date. Yeah, a blind date. I mean, your date would literally have to be blind because you look like a retard in those jeans. And I apologize. I didn't offend anybody. I know that that's not, like, the most PC thing to say. And so I do apologize if I offended you. I should not have used the word jeans. They're pajamas. I would rather you wear Zubaz pants. Do you guys remember those? They were, like, tied at the ankles and they ballooned out, like, bright colors, like, free mullet with every purchase. Zubaz. Like, the difference is, pajama jeans, you're trying to trick me. You know, you're lying to me, so fuck you. But Zubaz fans, that's fine. You're just admitting to the world that you don't give a shit. And that I can respect. Pajama jeans, they're only $30. They're $30, guys. They're $30! God, I mean, for $30, why don't you just, like, rent the notebook and order Chinese, you know? It's gonna be way cheaper, and you still get that same lonely effect that you are clearly going for. Last year, about this time, actually, they re-released Beauty and the Beast in movie theaters. You guys?
22: Yes.
21: Right? Oh, Beauty and the Beast! I went and saw it, of course, because I loved that movie as a kid. Guys, it is awful as an adult. Yeah, it's basically telling little girls, like, hey, it doesn't matter how angry and abusive he is. Just love him harder. Change. can stick around for a while. Every other scene, Belle's like, no, don't, stop it, I won't let you. And the Beast or Gaston or the stupid fucking Tika, whatever that is. Like, they push past her, they throw her in the dungeon, they do whatever they want to her. I don't remember Disney movies being so rapey. I mean, yeah, you had, you know, Sleeping Beauty, the girl gets drugged, guy makes out with her. That's fine. And you had Snow White, girl gets drugged, and guy, and at least two of the midgets make out with her. Well, you know what? Maybe that's where they get the term slip of a Mickey. I don't know. I didn't come up with it. I didn't come up with that one. I don't know. And they also don't... It's awful for little girls because they can't live up to this. That's being a woman. They can't live up to that, you know? You know, like in The Little Mermaid, in order for Ariel to be with her prince, she has to give up her voice. That's the story. Yeah. What woman do you know would be willing to shut up just to be with a man? And you also never see what it's really like, you know? These girls are being set up. You know, you don't see The Little Mermaid lying to cover up about her bruises. No, nothing. I just ran into some coral. It's fine. No, I fell down the stairs. I'm still getting used to my new legs, that's all. I want to be where the people are. Ask them my questions and get backhanded. Walking around with those, what do you call them? Restraining order. Up where they walk, up where they run away, up where they stay all day. At their sisters before returning after everybody warns them not to. But they can't help it because they're in a codependent relationship. Thanks on the control issues with their father, who happens to have a magical staff, but not in a sexual way, but probably in a sexual way, let's be honest. Wandering free. He's probably cheating on me. Part of that fucked up world. All right, guys, I've been Moni and Andrea. Thank you very much.
0: Ladies and gentlemen, keep it going one more time. Moni, Andrea, everybody.
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6: I love that.
22: I guess you can say I'm living the dream, if living the dream is getting kicked off Bumble because you refuse to swipe right on anyone. I had it for like 2 days, and Bumble was like, hey, did you know if you like someone, you swipe the other way? And I'm like, all right. And then a couple hours later, Bumble was like, hey, we noticed you're swiping one way. Have you thought about swiping the other way? And I'm like, nope. And Bumble's like, hey, just in case you didn't know, that's your right and that's your left. It occurred to us you might not know. And then after about a day, Bumble's like, bitch, we have tried our best with you. What more do you want? You said between 30 and 50. You said a beard. You said tattoos. We gave you what you want. Go to seeking arrangements. Bitch. So I did. And I put on my profile, no married men, please. And I got my first message. And the message was, girl, nobody on here ain't married. So I deleted it. That's a true story. Please don't go on. I heard about seeking arrangements on the Dr. Phil show. This girl's like, I make $15,000 a month. And I was like, damn, I can get some contacts with that.
23: Kind of reminds me of my grandpa, actually. Please welcome to the stage, Joe.
24: Thank you, Marcos. He'd love it if I was his grandfather. Come on. I wouldn't fuck his grandmother, are you kidding me? Have you seen her? She's got weird hair and shit. Okay, I admit it, I'm a horny old man. I gave it a shot, you know? She wasn't moving. I think she was dead, actually. She was stiffer than I was. Hey, now, at my age, you know, necrophilia doesn't sound like such a bad option. They're dead. They can't call the cops on you, right? They can't tell everybody about your tiny little dick. You notice I said your tiny little dick, not mine. Mine's not bad once you get all the wrinkles on your You notice they put me up here early in the show. I think they're afraid I'll be dead before the show is over. I could keel over right here, you know, any second now. Keep an eye on me. If I do, just put me out in the dumpster out back. Tell my wife I ran off with one of these lovely young ladies, that one right there. That way she won't have to pretend that she's mourning me, you know. Just stay pissed off at me for the rest of her life, like she is right now. And now she's mad because she thinks that I had sex with this hooker when I was out in Las Vegas last week. She's smiling. That's a joke, right? I've never paid for sex in my life. Are you kidding me? They wouldn't take my AARP card. No early bird specials, nothing. The best I could get was a blowjob from a one-eyed dwarf with a club foot out in the parking lot. He paid me, so my record is still intact. Man. All you young people, I get so pissed off at young people. They just, all I want to do is, somebody older, they just want to shove you off to the side, you know, get you to the nursing home as fast as you can. Fuck you. I'm making it my mission to get back at you people, you know. I'm making your lives a living hell. Right? Here's what I do. I get out in rush hour traffic early in the morning. I get behind the wheel and I scooch way down. You know? And I drive as slow as I can with my turn signal on. Right? You can't get past me. Fuck you. I don't care. You're going to be late for work. I'm your worst enemy, man. An old man with a tank full of gas and time on my hands. Got nothing but time. Sometimes I go into McDonald's at lunch hour. And I just piss everybody off. I stand there looking up at the menu board for like 20 minutes going, my prescription's really screwed up. I can't see it. Does that say cheese right there? Does that say cheese? People are yelling, come on, Grandpa, order something. Okay. I'll take a Whopper with cheese. No, sir. This is McDonald's. Come on, order some. People are grumbling and yelling. Come on, you people are making me really nervous. I gotta pee. Hold my spot, will you? I'll be right back. I go out and get in my car and drive away as slow as I can with my turn signal on, right? Fuck you. You'll be late for work, you'll be in gridlock, you know, for a half an hour. And if all that passive aggressive stuff doesn't work, I'll stab you in the fucking face. Pour some gas over your head and light you on fire. Fuck you. Get old. You may not get old. I can't get laid, you know. I've become a serial masturbator as a result, you know. Yeah, I jerked off 9 times yesterday. You know about this, right? Fired 8 blanks. And on the last one, a little thing that looked like a dried up raisin popped out. I showed it to my doctor. He goes, my God, man, that's your left testicle. I said, no shit, that's what that is? I was wondering why I was leaning to the right all day. I thought I was becoming a Republican. Anyway, so now I can't get laid. I got this Chinese girlfriend. I told her she smelled really good. She said, would you want to eat me? I can't do Chinese accent. She said, you want to eat me? I said, sure. But she got really frustrated with me because I couldn't figure out those fucking chopsticks. It kept slipping off. But that's bad. And I used the sticks, one in each hole. Gave her the old Chinese stir fry. I see you shaking your head back there like, what the fuck is this old guy talking about? She came out smelling like wonton soup. Oh, man. Hey, you know it's getting warm out? Yeah. I found my penis again. Yeah, I was hiding down there in a hoodie like Trayvon Martin. You know? I was hoping you wouldn't get shot. No chance, no chance. Nobody's been patrolling.

0: Yeah, way to get bombed, right? I mean, she got loaded and exploded. Everybody around her got shit-faced. Oh, man, what else can I tell you? My wife, she's always pissed off at me. Every time she gets mad at me, she hands me a list of things to do. She says to you, it's a passive-aggressive thing they got going. Yeah. The other night we were having sex. Okay, we're just smushing our junk together. Because nothing's working now. She hands me this list. I look at it, it says, clean out the garage, fix the vacuum cleaner, and go fuck yourself. Actually, it said, go smush yourself. All right, I got the line. I got to get out of here. Hey, remember my name, Joe Larkin. Next time you see it, it's going to be right up there at the top of the obituary page. Hey, thanks a lot. Great audience. Thank you very much.
1: Give it up for Joe, everyone!
2: Every family's got somebody that takes yard selling too far, right? And they usually drive a truck, a van, right? My uncle actually drives an ambulance. Not legally. He just likes to beat the traffic to the good yard sales, you know? But he fills it up with junk all day, and then he brings it home. Then he has to tell you a story for every piece of junk he bought. And he just keeps repeating the price like that makes it great no matter what, you know? He came home one day, CJ, got you this rollerblade, 75 cents. Thanks. Where's the other one? I'm in the driveway skating in a circle. One leg's all muscular, right? He's at the window.
3: When I first moved to New York from Nashville, I was here 3 months, and we would always like do comedy, then we'd go eat at a diner really late. So one night, I'm sitting in the back of this diner with some other buddies, and this guy walks in with a C&I dog, but he was pretending to be blind, like he's not blind. And I could tell, I'm really good at like telling when people are fake blind. And he walks in. First of all, he makes a big announcement to everybody, like, hey, I'm blind. I'm blind, everybody. And he starts just walking around, just knocking everything off everybody's table. Like, oh, I wish I could see what's going on, but I can't because I'm blind. And he had a C&I dog, but he was leading the dog around the whole time. Like, the dog never got in front of him. And that's, I was like, it doesn't work like that. You know, I don't think the dog builds confidence. And is like, why don't you do some of these on your own? I just want to see, like, you know, what I'm dealing with. So I'm watching all this happen. I'm getting pretty upset about it, you know, because I just moved to the north from the south, so I still cared about people at this point. And now I've been beaten down by New York. Now if someone, like, died in front of me, like, really, right in front of me? All right. Yeah. You just tell, you like, don't look at him. That's what he wants, all right? That's what he wants. So I'm like, all right, I got to say something. So they said, they kicked him outside. I get out there. In my Mayberry head, I think this is New York's biggest problem. So I walked over, and I was like, hey, what's wrong with you, man? Like, why would you pretend to be blind? You know, how would you feel if you really were blind? And he was like, how would you feel if you were blind? I was like, what does that have to do with anything? And then he sprayed me with mace. And let me tell you, blind or not, he was crazy accurate. It wasn't like, oh, did I get him? It was both eyeballs directly. The bridge of my nose wasn't even wet. That's how good he was. And when you get sprayed with mace, you can see for a second. And I look up and I saw him. And he runs across the street. And he got hit by a cab. I promise. He ran right in front of a cab. And it slanted. He was all right. It hit him. He fell onto the sidewalk. But I remember like thinking, like, I saw that cab. Like, he definitely should have seen it. You know, and it's like, all right, there's a good chance he is blind.

0: You know? Maybe it's his first day or something. I don't know. Like... When it happened, you know, the weird... I was, like, telling people... When I told people, they would always want to be like, oh, was it mace or pepper spray? I got asked that. Everybody asked me that. Was it mace or pepper spray? Which is, like, I don't know what it was. Like, what kind of life are you living if you could tell the difference of mace and pepper spray? If I knew, I was like, that time was pepper spray. That time. Yeah. This happens a lot. It happens a lot.
1: Everybody, it's Christopher Titus. You're listening to Steve, Tui, and Tony Carr. For God's sakes. Let's make comedy great again.
2: I'm from L.A. where everyone's gay, so it's not a big deal, you know? In L.A., I dated a lot of actors, a lot of models. Out here, I dated a lot of big girls, right? And you might say, Izzy, you don't seem like the type of person that would be into BBWs. And you would be right. But you know that saying, when in Rome, fuck fat chicks.
3: There are some things that I think, like, there's some things that I think, like, technology has done well for kids. I know, like, people are weirded out by every kid has a cell phone, and, you know, I don't know how to get on the other side of the fence, because maybe that's just where the future is headed. The only thing that's good about that is I was in a record store, and these two girls were talking, and they were quite young, and she goes, isn't it weird that, like, our kids won't even know what a cassette tape is? And the other girl was like, that's, like, so weird. And it's not at all weird. It's just time. That's what happens. But more so, I was like, that's a good thing. That's like a real good thing that technology has done. Because I would dread the day that my kid is like, hey, Dad, what's a cassette tape? What was that? And I'll go, oh, it was a completely inconvenient way of receiving music. It was made of plastic and would melt in your car every summer for no reason. The device that played it would just eat it and keep it. It'd be your favorite Belle Biv DeVoe tape, and it would just eat it and keep it. It would just be a bad Sunday, and it would keep the tape. And then, on another random day, when it decided it was done with it, it would just blah and spit it out. And you'd take it back, like, thank you very much. And the guts of the tape would be inside of the deck, and you'd slowly take it out, and then you'd have to find a number two pencil and wind it up. How did we get music on it, son? Oh, we sat by the radio waiting for the DJ to shut the fuck up with our fingers on play and record just so we could get one of our favorite songs. So be happy you don't know what cassettes are, that you zorb each other music or whatever the fuck they're gonna do in the future. Zonk me that song. They're just going to throw in, like, oh, good track, thanks.
4: I'm glad we're all here today, guys. Just going to talk about some serious stuff, man. It's not going to be all laughs and chuckles tonight, okay? There's an epidemic going on right now in the U.S., and it involves all of you and Facebook, okay? We need to cool it. Like, round of applause. Are there any parents here on Facebook? Round of applause. Any parents here? Yeah. Well, on behalf of everybody on Facebook without any kids, we would all like to say, nobody fucking cares, okay? Nobody cares. There's no reason why I need to look at 85 pictures of you and your shitty kid eating Cheerios, all right? You ever have the parents that have little plays, they have little dialogues on their timeline, like me. Tommy, you better put those toys away. Tommy, I'm not gonna put those toys away. Me, you better put those toys away for your father gets home. Tommy, I'm not gonna... You guys fucking reading this? Knock it off. We just had Halloween. All these fucking parents are posting pictures of their kids in Halloween costumes. I can't jerk off to that. Five years ago, it was the mothers looking like sexy fucking pirates and sexy nurses. Now I'm looking at a fucking Oompa Loompa and fucking Raggedy Ann and shit. Bullshit. Everyone's getting way too personal on Facebook, man. Open up their whole heart and soul in their timeline like guys right after a breakup. They're like, I don't know what I'm gonna do.
5: I just lost the love of my life. I feel like I'm gonna be alone forever. I just wish God could grant me the shut the fuck up. You sound like a girl. Facebook was not made for that. Facebook was invented so you could look up your ex and see how fat they got. That's why. There's too many pictures on Facebook, man. Like engagement photos. Ugh. Guys, why do we keep saying yes to this shit? Don't do it, man. Because when, all right, if you get your girl a ring, all right, do the whole fucking, oh, my ring gaze, she comes up to you one day and asks you to go take engagement photos. You look her right in her eye, and you tell her to go fuck herself, okay? Because those engagement photos, they look like a girl and her gay friend went on a picnic. And they brought a photographer along, okay? They're always at a barn for some reason. They're in a barn just... They're on train tracks. Where the fuck are you going? You're on train tracks. Just... We're gonna start a new journey. For only 2.5 years, we're gonna start a new journey. We're gonna realize we hated each other and wasted so much money. What a journey. And ladies on Facebook, how many fucking pictures do you need? How many fucking pictures do you need? Of like 5 or 6 of your friends all lined up going like this. There's always one fat one on the end sucking it in like, huh! Take the picture. Take the picture, please. Saying cool it on Facebook.
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8: How y'all doing? Y'all good? Yeah. Good, man. Thank y'all for coming out with the whole thing going on, man. Corona got people nervous that ain't normally nervous. You know what I'm saying? Like, I got partners that fuck women raw. That's wearing a mask now. I'm like, nigga, you fuck niggas raw, nigga. Like, I don't want to catch that corona. I'm like, what about AIDS? They can cure AIDS. Ain't nobody quarantine people for AIDS no more. I'm like, all right, you're right, man. Like, I appreciate y'all being, like, I needed y'all here, because if like, they would have canceled, I would have had to go home, and, like, I do this to get away from my family. You know what I'm saying? Like, I just need to get away, because, like, I got a 7-year-old daughter, because God's wrath is real. Don't laugh, it's real. I'm not even joking. I'm being punished for something I did when I was in college, you know? Like, I don't know what it was, but I know it was bad, because my daughter likes Beyonce. Right, at 7, right? And I think 7 is a little early to like Beyonce, but I can't tell her not to like Beyonce because her mom is black. I'm not stepping in that grenade, all right? It's a couple things you don't tell black women. That's one of them. As a result, my daughter tries to dress like Beyonce. Right, yeah, always right. At 7, right? Like the other day she came out of the room with these little bitty short shorts and like a little bitty halter top with her baby tummy hanging out. Right, with some glasses and a hat. And like, I was like, what the hell are you wearing? And she was like, I woke up like this. I was like, you will die like that. Now go in the room and put on that Amish outfit daddy got you. Don't come out till you grow a beard, you know what I'm saying? I want my daughter to have a beard, I'm not even joking. I don't mean a little Puerto Rican beard either. I mean a full-fledged, like an ISIS beard. I want my daughter to look like a suicide bomber, okay? I want to drive a cab and smell like urine. She still sleeps in the bed with me and my girl because we don't like sex with each other. Yeah, she's a cheater. We're going to talk about that. Don't worry. I got 45 minutes to get this shit off my chest. We gave her a nickname. No, we gave my daughter a nickname. We call her the physical manifestation of the emotional barrier that exists between mommy and daddy. She has weird dreams, man. I don't know if y'all got kids. My daughter has dreams about stuff she's never experienced personally. Right? Like, I don't know how this stuff is seeping into her subconsciousness, right? Like, I was watching her sleep the other day, and she sleeps like an angel, right? She's, look, Tyrone, if you don't want to show up to work on time, you don't have to show up at all. I was like, did you just have a dream about middle management? I'll get you better toys, man. She likes Doc McStuffins. I don't know if you know who Doc McStuffins is. Doc McStuffins is the hottest toy out right now, okay? Doc McStuffins, yeah, it's big time. But Doc McStuffins is a toy that fixes other toys' boo-boos, right? So, yeah, so if you're a toy and you got a boo-boo, you're in luck. 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She'll fix you up, all right? Not a game. As a result, my daughter loves Band-Aids, right? Like loads and loads of Band-Aids. I'm like, all right, babe, you like Band-Aids? Daddy gonna get you Band-Aids. So we got Band-Aids all over legs, Band-Aids all over arms, Band-Aids all over face, and at last count, we're at 327 Band-Aids. Right, and it's weird when we go out. Right, because people don't know that she likes Band-Aids, right? They just look at me like I'm a bad father. Like I hit her 327 times. Like I'm Adrian Peterson or somebody. Oh, toughen the fuck up, Portland, all right? It's gonna get worse, all right?
9: So I just keep being a good father. I try to be. They still wear me out. They ask for ridiculous things. Right now they want a parrot. Just to say, you know what, Dad? Can we get a parrot? $300 bird? Sure. Tell you what you do. You guys get all A's for the whole year. $25 a quarter. That'd be $100 each. That's $200. I'll kick in a third $100. I wasn't going to do that, but I just want to motivate them. First quarter already passed. My kid comes in the car half crying. I'm like, what's wrong? I got two A's and three B's, and now I'm not going to get a parrot. I was like, Brock, study harder.

0: It stressed me out. That's why strip clubs are always packed. No matter how poor people are, they still budget strip clubs when they want to go to them. And I look, I love strip clubs. I used to not like them. Then I got a lap dance that changed it all. It was amazing. It was so good that afterwards I grabbed them like, oh, I'm glad your daddy never loved you. What is wrong with you people? Did you not know strippers have daddy issues? You think Cinnamon came from a two-parent home? A lot of women don't like strip clubs, unless for argument's sake, let's just call them A-cups. I get it. If you have small boobs and you're in a strip club and all you hear men screaming, titties, titties, I want to see giant titties. It might make an A cup a wee bit uncomfortable, but it shouldn't. You have to remember, you have a vagina, you'll always be in the game. But you also have to realize you don't have the same advantages as a big boob woman does. But that shouldn't slow you up. Just change things up. If you're an A cup, know a little bit more about sports. Am I getting pushed back on this? Seriously? I'm a life coach. I'm trying to help. For God's sakes, don't be so quick to rule out anal. That's all I'm saying. Diversify your portfolio. If it's a D cup with a shitty personality or an A cup that knows about the wishbone offense and anal beads, guess who I'm hanging out with on a Saturday afternoon? Let's go, A cup. Time for Buffalo Wild Wings. It's not a joke about you. This is a joke about how important vaginas are. Vaginas are very important. They make the economy go. As long as we have vaginas, men will always buy shit. And that is true. It drives our materialistic goods. Without vaginas, diamonds and gold be worth nothing. There'd be no nice cars. Everyone here would be driving a Prius. There'd be no gym memberships. Steak and lobster would be a rumor. I hear lobster is amazing. Yeah, but there's no vagina, so I'll just have a hot dog.
1: 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How are you? You're listening to Chicago's Comedy Scene Radio with Steve Toohey and Tony Carr.
2: So I grew up originally in Ohio, Southwest Ohio, in Dayton, and I got some big news from my sister back home. I'll leave if somebody has a problem with Dayton. I left for a reason. Yeah. Some, a lot of people don't realize you can just put your items in a bag and get on out. You just move. You just choose a place and go there. So my sister, big news from her. She and her boyfriend accidentally planned a baby. So she was telling me that she's only eating 300 more calories a day to accommodate the life form grown inside her bod, which blows my mind because I consume at least 1,000 more calories during a pregnancy scare. And I'm always boozing for two. My sister's actually since had the kid. I'm now an aunt. Yeah, he's very adorable. Thank you. Everybody can be one. Not everybody can be one. So, sorry to get your hopes up. He was born, and my mom said he was very cute. He has my my brother-in-law's brown eyes and my sister's tiny penis. So that's really, I can't wait to meet him. So he was born. His name's Reed. I love going home to see him and my mom and my sister, mostly because I like bringing home somebody different every time, just to mess with my mom. My mom is very uncomfortable with anything sexual. I think it's because she's a virgin. It's just like... doesn't stop me from playing a little game every Christmas with my nephew called How Many Uncles Is Reed Gonna Have? My mom's the type of gal who makes a lot of inadvertent sexual innuendo. She's the kind of gal who will go through a Dairy Queen with me and be like, yes, may I please have a penis brittle parf? Oh, excuse me. My mom, you may need a penis, whether it's brittle or not. So she recently replaced my ex-stepdad with a small dog named Nigel. Okay. So I bring this guy home at Christmas, and Nigel starts humping his leg. And me and my sisters are laughing because humping's hilarious. And my mom's getting like progressively more and more uncomfortable until a silence falls over everything, and she's just like, I have never seen Nigel do that silly stuff before. I have never seen him do that silly stuff. And I think he fell over and over and faster and faster. And if it happens again, please just beat him off, okay? Girls, no, that is not what I meant. Boner. Please don't tell anybody I ask, but why is it called a boner? And I was like, Mom, I do not know why it's called a boner. I just know how good it feels. And we haven't talked since. So that was in 1993.

0: Anyone here, by round of applause, never been with an Indian guy before? Why not, man? We don't like spicy food? What happened? You know what they say? Once you go brown, you turn that frown upside down. A spoonful of that curry will erase that word. A taste of that masala will leave you saying, "Holla, am I right?"
1: Holla.
0: I like that joke because it confuses white people since they don't use seasoning. I like to get revenge on my exes. I had one ex in particular that I still try to extract revenge on her, but I'm very petty with it. Like, I still have her Netflix password. So every 6 months, I'll go in there and watch a bunch of self-help documentaries to fuck up her suggestion queue and make her realize she's the problem. It's a long game to play, but I think it's working. The most petty thing I did was view her LinkedIn profile a bunch of times, so she in turn viewed my profile, forcing her to see all the skills I've been endorsed for that she claimed I didn't possess. Like, oh, I don't have communication skills? Well, Bob from Radio Shack thinks I'm fucking crushing it, so. Shit's on you. Shit's on you.
2: Anybody would have got there. You know, when you're cold, somebody will invent a blanket. When there's already a blanket, somebody will invent a heated blanket. When there's already a heated blanket, somebody invents a heated blanket that licks your balls. That's progression. That's way more genius than a blanket. Which founding father was even good? Well, Ben Franklin, that fucking fat head, we're gonna bring him back up on the pedestal now? What did he do that was so good? Well, he invented electricity. Okay, what else? Huh? I'll take my wife's stance on this. What else have you done? You invented electricity. Was that even on purpose, huh? Did you know what I mean? Or was that just because you were bored? It was the 1700s. Maybe without fantasy football, Facebook, and fidget spinners, there was nothing left to do but fly a fucking kite in the rain, maybe? If you went outside during a rainstorm and you held something metal into the sky, we'd call you a fucking moron. This guy is touted as a genius for the same thing. My point is, one time my friend got drunk and pissed on a mosquito zapper and zapped the tip of his dick. He wasn't a genius. Okay, he discovered electricity through his urine stream and the mosquito zapper that night. We all learned a little bit about voltage, but we didn't suggest his face goes on currency forever.
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0: Oh, I touched human beings. This is... Oh, that's our first for a Thursday. Thank you. Thank you so much. Oh, my... there's so many of you. I thought I'd have to add like a laugh track or two. This is amazing. Like, I'm gonna have to owe all of you money. This is amazing. I'm very excited to be. I don't usually go outside, so this is a treat for you. So yeah, my name is Mike Hover. I'm a comedian out of Chicago. I'd like to say that up right at the bat, because there is a performer who has a similar name as me. His name is Michael Hoover, with two O's instead of one. He's out of Roanoke, Virginia, and he's an Elvis impersonator. There's been some confusion in the past, and... so I don't want anybody buying this album and thinking like he doesn't know any of the words. Right. More like blue suede snooze. Get out of here. So don't leave just yet. Let me disappoint you with my own material. Okay.
1: Morgan Miller.
2: TJ Miller.
1: Yellow Stunner Shades.
2: Yep, yep.
1: This is a J. Crew jacket.
2: Yeah, the
1: also, X sweater. Also, repping the 303.
2: Colorado.

0: My favorite place that I've traveled is New Orleans. Like New Orleans a lot, mostly because you can drink in the street. That's a big deal to be able to drink in the street. And I love going into a bar that, hey, give me a Jameson ginger ale. It's a go. I don't like this place. I don't like this place. I don't like the music you're playing. I think that chair's weird. I want my drink in a plastic cup to go. I'm hitting the streets with that drink. I'll go into another bar with that drink in my hand, and I'll be ahead of the game already. I went into this restaurant in New Orleans. It's called Coop's. Went into the bathroom of Coop's. Huge rat in the bathroom of Coop's, and the rat looked at me like, fuck are you doing here? That was his vibe. It was very negative. Very negative vibe. Also, I'm just assuming that it was a he. I think when you see a rat, that's a dude, right? Rats are dudes. That's a dude trait to be a rat. That's all dude stuff. Rats are dudes, no matter what. Unless it's giving birth right there. All right, that's a lady rat. Or it could be a dude rat pulling an elaborate prank. The old pregnant lady dude rat shit, just so he can shit her all over my house. You never know. With dude, you know, it's a rat. You never know what they're up to. It's real. So me and the rat, we held eye contact for several moments. We had a stare down. Then I broke eye contact first. He was definitely the alpha in that situation. Went to my seat, the server comes up. Hey, you guys decided on what you wanted? Said, you know, I don't think we're gonna get anything. I just saw a rat in your bathroom. He said, man, we are right by the Mississippi River. These buildings are 200, 300 years old. There are rats everywhere. Even the five-star restaurants have rats. Somehow, he made me feel like the asshole. For bringing up rats. I don't know what type of Jedi mind trick this was. He confused the hell out of me because I still ended up ordering food there. Yeah, I guess I have the shrimp and grits then, man. My bad for bringing up the whole rat thing. I don't know what I was thinking. I was real mean and inconsiderate of me. I'm working on that. I'm trying to work on that. I'm super drunk, man. My bad. Sorry, man. It must be tough for you to deal with the rats being in here and not even think about that, man. You know what's so crazy? When I brought up the rats to him, he went right into his speech. He didn't pause. He didn't go, what? Or, no, rats, let me look into that. Or, I'll kill it and bring it ahead. He went right into his speech. You know why? Because people confront him about rats every single day. It's part of the training program there. Here's how you greet customers. Here's how you ring up the bill. And here's the rat speech right here. Listen close. You'll use the shit out of this. Make sure you hit these bullet points. It's very important. We're very close to the river. The buildings are very old. Even the five-star restaurants have rats. Welcome to Coops. Make sure to put your own spin on that speech. Make that speech your own. Make it sound like the first time. Every time. But man, it's a good city though. It's a beautiful city. Good music, good food, good partying. So a little while ago, we decided to throw my cousin's bachelor party there. I'm the best man. I'm in charge of the party. That's a big responsibility. I wanted to be cool, because I've been to some shitty bachelor parties where this dude's got a hotel room and two strippers, an iPod dock, and a couple bottles of liquor. And it's not even a suite. It's just a double room, and it's just dudes and strippers and liquor and yelling. And that's the bachelor party. Oh, shit, son. The bachelor's putting his face in the stripper's ass. Whoa. Oh, whoa, where'd that ping pong ball come from? Yeah. We know where that ping pong ball came from. And we did the stripper thing on another night, but I wanted to do something unique to New Orleans. And one of my friends said, Hannibal, you should hire a second line to follow you through the street. I said, what is that? He said, second line is a band, mostly brass instruments. You can hire them to follow you through the street. So basically in New Orleans, for $300, you can have your own parade on a day's notice. I said, this sounds great. How do I do this? You gotta go to the police station. They have a parades department. New Orleans police has a parades department. There's homicide, there's narcotics, and there's parades. There's other departments too, but you know, rule of three for comedy. So I go to the police station. How I wanna throw a parade? How many people in your parade? Five of us. All right, five people. Do you need help making a route for your parade? Yeah, I need help making a route. I'm not from here. This is your city. This is not my city. This policeman in full uniform starts helping me make a route for a five-person parade. and was real nice about it. Okay, you don't want to hit Bourbon Street too fast. You probably want to start on Canal Street, Fairyland, and you work your way towards Bourbon Street. You get on Iberville, some people on that street will probably join your parade. Because strangers just join your parade, that's part of it. Somebody's walking by themselves. Oh, that looks like a very accessible parade right there. I'm gonna jump in that. I'll walk with them for a few blocks. It's way safer than walking alone. And I can walk with a band behind me. That's the best side pod ever. So now we're set. We got the band book. We got our route. Next day after dinner, we go to that corner. Waiting for us there is the band and the three-piece police escort. Because in New Orleans, for $300, you can fuck up traffic on a day's notice. The streets are yours for a very small price, and we just start walking around. That's all you do is walk around. Band behind you, police in front of you. It's the best way to walk around. I've been walking around since 1983, and this is the most fun I had doing it, by far. Of course, you gotta get drinks, so I stop at a bar. Hey, give us 5 Jameson ginger ales to go. Fuck this place. We got a goddamn parade happening outside. Not hanging out in here. Do you see the energy out there, sir? Then when we get outside with the drinks, one of the cops says, man, why'd you get drinks? You should've just bought a whole bottle of liquor beforehand. A policeman said that. That's a direct quote from a uniformed New Orleans police officer. I'm so glad I don't live there, because if I did, all I'd do was drink, gamble, and throw parades for myself all the time. Is that him again? Yeah, 6:30 on Monday. That's Hannibal time right there. I don't know why he does it on Monday. That seems like a weekend thing. And he does it so early. That's weird.
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2: My eye doctor is also at the mall, which tells me that's not the greatest eye doctor to go to. Maybe not the best for my eyes. But I went to him. I don't even call him an eye doctor. You go in there, they're just an illusionist. They're like a failed magician, you know? It's all these puzzles and diagrams and shit you gotta look at. They're like, all right, come on in. Put your eyes in this machine. You're gonna see a picture of a farmhouse. Every time the front door flickers in the farmhouse, click this clicker. Go. I'm like, what? And stop. I'm like, how'd I do? They're like, we didn't even show the farmhouse and you clicked it 100 times. I'm like, what does that mean? They're like, you owe us $400. Sit tight. We're gonna make you look like a nerd in 20 minutes, all right? They do that puff of air in your eye. Isn't that the scariest 2 seconds in your life before it happens? Yeah. You're just sitting there anticipating it. You're like, ah. Are you going to do it? What was that for? Just wanted to make sure your eyes still hate surprises. Now we're gonna have Tito here punch you repeatedly in the face. Make sure your eyes can still blacken. Yeah. Doesn't seem like they could really do anything at the eye doctor. Every time I go there with a problem, like my eye's a little itchy, they're like, eye drops, get out. Here's your eye drops, get the hell out of here. It's the only prescription. Or that creepy flesh-colored patch they put over your eye. Make you look like some kind of skin pirate. That's weird. They don't put a real pirate patch. That would look creepy. You'd look like a freak with a black patch over your eye. Now we'll do a skin-colored one so you look like a cyclops with just one eye floating on the one side of your face. There's not much they can do if you're blind either. They're like, come on in. Oh, you're blind? Here's a stick. We got a dog. That's it. 2 options. Braille? We don't have any Braille shit. Here, read the back of this crunch bar. That's all we got. My eye doctor told me I should get LASIK surgery. He goes, you should get it. It's no big deal. I looked it up online. It is a big deal. It's $1,500 an eye. There's tons of side effects, and the surgery can wear off. Can you imagine if other surgeries just wore off? You're like, my appendix, it's back. Weird. You're at a hospital, they're like, Mr. Buds, you're a father. I'm like, I'm not a father, I had a vasectomy. They're like, that was like 10 years ago. Here's your triplets. Standing here peeing at the bar. Look down at my penis, I'm like, great, my foreskin's back. Return of the Mutant Anteater. That's... Didn't miss that freaky thing.
3: Being a husband's cool. I like it. I'm so lucky that I've got this amazing wife. She is just beautiful and kind and brilliant and so supportive. Like, not just emotionally. She brings home the bacon, y'all. She is the breadwinner, the bill payer. And she encourages me to keep doing things like this because she knows how important it is to me to try to bring joy to strangers. Real talk, this is kind of the only job that I know how to do. I've tried other lines of work. I've had other jobs, but none of them ever really worked out.
4: Hey, what's up, everybody? It's D-Ray Davis, and these guys are great, except when they want me to be on the radio naked. I won't ever do it again. You're listening to the Chicago Comedy Scene with Steve Tui and Tony Carr right now.
5: But in the early 1990s, a kid fell down on a playground, went home crying. The parent didn't ask, did you learn a lesson? The parent went, oh, my sweet little angel, you hurt yourself. It's not your fault. It's not my fault. Heaven forbid parental responsibility. I'm going to sue. I'm going to sue the city, the county, the state. I'm going to make them make playgrounds out of Nerf. That way when kids fall down, they bounce back just like Bumbles, Bumbles bounce. And that's how we raised a generation of Nancy Pantses. And I didn't know that until I became a dad. I did not know playgrounds had changed because I hadn't been to one in 20 years because I'm not a pedophile. I don't even own a trench coat.
6: So I live out here now, so that's good. You know, I want the CLA and all that stuff. So, you know, my buddy, you know where he takes me? I go, hey, show me around Los Angeles. See, he takes me to Los Angeles Zoo. You ever been there? What a piece of shit that place is. Right? You've been in it? Think of like four birds and a squirrel. They don't even have good animals. It was like a lizard or something ran by. I'm like, what the hell's that? The guy goes, it's not ours. They didn't even have a monkey. They had like a little hairy Italian guy. You gotta go in there, you'll laugh your ass off. The guy goes, did you see the bird exhibit? I'm like, yeah, that's a nice duck. Zoo. It was like two guys got together. Like, hey, I got a dog and you got a bird. Let's have a zoo. Call up Jimmy. Tell him to bring his cat. Then they charge you to get in there. Do you believe that shit? It's like $8. It comes out to like a buck an animal. Even making this up. Folks, they had a sign in the bathroom that said no smoking or eating. Who the hell's gonna eat in the bathroom at a zoo? You're like, hey, the zoo don't smell bad enough. Let's go have a snack in the John. And whose job is it to go in there and check on that, you know? You're like, hey, Jimmy, when you're done washing a duck, go to the bathroom and make sure nobody's eating in there, okay? People are nuts around animals. They always want to get close, you know? You ever see that show when animals attack? They just call it when stupid people get bit, you know that? They do anything to get close. The guy's like, hey, honey, I want to put pork chops in my pants, go sit with a lion. Take some pictures. My uncle had a little animal shelter. It was called, hey, pet this.
7: Are we ready to keep it going?
8: Yes.
7: Are we ready for our first lady of the evening?
8: Yes.
7: Yes. Yes. Women's Lib is in. Took the goddamn jobs. You might as well take some stage time. That's what we're talking about. Everyone, give it up for Melissa Sunnerty.
9: TV, my first thought was, shit, it looks like I have gonna hit the circle something AIDS on my lip going on because I got stitches. And I was like, great, my first TV performance. So I was really mad about it because my lip is my favorite part about myself. And I don't know if you know, but that's hard for girls to pick something. So now I have to pick something else. But what had happened was my dog was sleeping in my bed. And something that my one loud roommate did alarmed him at like 4 in the morning. So his immediate reaction is to jump up and go, rawr! And my immediate reaction is to bite him on the neck like his mom would? I don't know. That's a shitty instinct, but it's what happened. So he got caught on my lip. I love my dog, I do. He's a sweet dog, but he's the only one that I've got not as a puppy. So I don't know like what his story is. And so I've had some behavior problems with him in the past, and I've tried everything. I got a trainer, I blessed the house, I have been slipping him holy water. So I finally got him a shock collar, which I'm not happy about, but I've only had to use it once. And I tried it, it's not that bad. Not like that. It was on my finger. But it got me thinking, like, how cool would it be if you could, like, train your boyfriends and husbands with this shit? Like, you left the toilet seat up. Forgot the anniversary. Buzz again. That is not my G-spot. Buzz, buzz, buzz. So, I love my dog, but, like, he's a little cock block. Like, he won't let people on my bed, which my ovaries are not down with. And I'm, like, I'm constantly thinking he's, like, plotting against me, you know, like, ripping up my cute underwear, like, taking down the mistletoe in our house, knocking over my perfume. He's a crafty little thing. So the only reason I bother taking birth control with this little fucker around is so I'm not the second coming of Mary. But if I were, well, at least I'd have heat, drugs, and indoor plumbing, so it wouldn't be that bad. But Chicago winters are rough. Our landlord pays our heat, so some days they decide that it's cold enough for us to get heat. But the worst thing about Chicago winters is when you lose one glove, just one. It becomes like Sophie's Choice with your hands. Like, which one of you can go? I don't think it's one. So what I've done is I got a scarf that has pockets on it, because it's not legal to make mixed drinks while I'm waiting in traffic. If it were, I would be making margaritas pretending I'm in Mexico. Fuck that shit. Margarita pizza. Had me at margarita. Still had me at pizza. I love carbs. So I've been taking some Groupon fitness classes because of that. And I've done kickboxing, hot yoga, and kettleball. And kickboxing was awesome when I was partnered with a girl. When I was partnered with this like tall, lanky French dude that was not intimidating at all, I left with a bruise on my hip so purple that Crayola could have made a new color. Rihanna. It was bad. That one's mean. It's true. And with kettleballs, it's also ridiculous. I don't know if any of you have done it, but you have to like take this weight, swing it between your crotch and then above your head for like an hour straight. It's horrible. I was so sore, I was walking around for like 4 days. It was like I went to one of those sex shops in Eurotrip and no one told me the safe word at all. And I feel a little bit bad, like, fitness hopping to all these gyms, because it kind of feels like a one-night stand. Like, I grab my pants and I leave before I can get attached. But I know I can't afford them, so it's just easier on both of us this way. But the reason that I'm health self-conscious lately, besides being a woman with a full-length mirror and a bunch of knee-high boots I don't want to use butter to get on, is I saw this other comic do a joke about girls in skinny armor. So, you know, in pictures, girls always do this. And he's like, why? You don't do that in real life. And I was like, he's right. We don't. We're not in, like, a business meeting. Like, if you look at the charts on page 10, you'll see our sales are declining. But my arm looks skinny as hell. Look at that shit. No. So I've been trying not to do that in pictures. Bad mistake. I was like, who the fuck photoshopped a Polish sausage where my arm used to be? So I'm back to doing this in the pictures. I don't care. Sausage. If people, like, judged me based on what I eat and don't eat, they would think I'm really boring. Like, I don't use salad dressing, no sausage, meat substitutes for me. I'm a vegetarian, guys. I eat soy. Those two. Those other substitutes as well. I like to talk about masturbation in my bits because y'all don't see it coming. You're like, oh, shit, it's so innocent. That's why I'm innocent. And I think it's just such a taboo with women that we need to get over it. And then we need to implement a rent an 8-year-old program in high schools, and no one would even consider premenopausal sex, ever. I just babysat a week ago, trust me on this. And so one of my friends asked me, why don't you masturbate more? And I was like, that's a weird question, I don't even know how we got here. But my answer was, you know, when you're a girl, it's a lot of time to clean up your toys afterwards. And he was like, well, can't you just put them in the dishwasher? I could, but my roommate's plates are not vibrator safe. That'd be rude. So I'm Melissa Rochelle Senaty, and you can catch more of anything with honey instead of vinegar, except vegans. Thanks, guys.
7: Melissa Senaty, and I shook her hand. Round of applause. Yes. Girl, I want to say, you know, I might want to tackle you because I like them boots and I think they look good on me, okay? You don't ask a...
9: Oh.
7: It's a size 12, honey. No? You know what they say about guys with, you know, size 12 feet, right?
10: I'm not a fighter, you know. I'm not a fighter. I'm an eater. You know, we got any eaters there? Eater. Not a fighter. I was at the very bottom of my karate class as a kid. Very bottom. You know, after graduation, I had to register my hands as mild nuisances. Not a fighter, I'm an eater. Yeah. So recently I was in a competitive eating competition. Huh? Competitive eating competition. I got second place. Barely. Second place. I lost after scarfing down 47 hot dogs in 3 minutes. I still lost. I know, right? Turns out it was a pie eating contest. There were only two people in it. I'm trying to lose a little weight, guys. Trying to lose a little bit, you know? Yeah, trying for a while. Like a while back, I had to add extra holes to my belt, you know? My belt that I wrap around my neck when I jack off, you know? Just. I was feeling really uncomfortable. I'm glad I could share it with you tonight. No, but I've been focusing on my food pyramid. Have you ever focused on the food pyramid? It's a good way to structure your meals, you know? Everyone knows the food pyramid. It became a lot more popular than the food sphinx. That's where you live on a diet of lion meat and human faces. It didn't catch on in all parts of the world. No. Where are you going to find a lion in America?

0: books that don't fucking work. 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Like, I don't want to wind up like my uncle. My uncle, he gained a lot of weight and he became what's known as morbidly obese. You know, he gained so much, and he got to the point where he just wanted to lose enough weight where hopefully one day he would be able to see his feet again. You know, but even after losing 250 pounds, he was still blind. He looked good, though. He didn't know, but it was nice.
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2: A couple more to go. Very, very funny people left on the list. Next up, give it up for our good friend, Mr. Chad Ariel. All right. Up here with the amateurs. The wife's next door with the amateurs. It's a fucking great night. Don't judge, man. It's the family night. Kids are in the trunk. Please leave me keep each other together. What? Dude, they paid $10 to be entertained. If we paid you $10, we'd be getting blowjobs next door. And I like the bald head, too. Anyway, my name is Chad Ariel. I'm a comedian. I can say that now because I just had my professional headshots taken. 300 pictures it took before I found one. I didn't look like a rapist, a murderer. One of Nick Nolte's mugshots. One of his family pictures. If I had to use two words to describe my headshots, Amber Alert comes to mind. to go one step further, if Stone Cold Steve Austin raped Joey Fatone, that's the picture I chose to give you any ideas. I'm a little out of it tonight. I'm not feeling well. I had to make my own dinner tonight. I asked the wife to make chicken, and you should feel bad. My wife told me, I won't touch poultry, which makes sense because she hasn't touched my cock in weeks. So I had to settle for a hot dog. On a side note, 60 minutes in a microwave is a huge difference over 60 seconds. What came out looked like it had been inside a $5 Vietnamese whore. It was all black and crusty, and I still ate it. I mean, honestly, I look at me. It's, what I'm trying to say is I can't cook. There's actually a, I'm not making this shit up, there's a cookbook in Australia got pulled off the shelves. 7,000 copies, because there was a recipe in there for pasta that had a misprint. It called for a pinch of salt and freshly ground black people. Which is bullshit, because God knows you want good pasta, you need an Italian. Mexicans are too greasy, and Chinese people leave you hungry half hour later. You guys are racist pricks. Honestly, except for you who yelled bullshit. That's awesome. Except for the all 48 of you, except for you, sir. You'll love this next one. You can actually Google this. Mattel and Paramount, it doesn't fucking matter. they're in a joint venture. Google it. They're making a movie based on the Magic 8-Ball. Will this movie suck? Signs point to yes. I don't know who they're going to get to play the

0: 8 ball, but my money's on that chick from Precious. I went a little further than a little cake. Oh, it's hard to believe I'm half drunk, isn't it? Anybody here else drunk?
1: Yeah.
0: All right, how many of you idiots are driving home? Yeah. Are awesome. That's good, because I got a DUI in October, and it fucking sucks.
2: Yeah.
0: It was bullshit. I was halfway through the cornfield before they even saw me. The cop came up to my door. Why are you speeding? Well, you were fucking chasing me. And I don't care what the breathalyzer said. I was not drunk. I drink like that every goddamn day. Every night. Half the time I drink like that at work. And I've never wrecked that school bus. Well, once. But in my own defense, it's a short bus. They're all wearing helmets anyway. Oh, an applause break on a retard joke. You guys are assholes and racist. I love it. So obviously I got arrested. So I'm handcuffed to a bench. And the cop's going through my wallet. And he comes across my business card. He's, "Mr. Ariel, you're a comedian?" Yeah. All of a sudden he cheers up. "Oh, were you coming from a show tonight? You know, how long you been doing that? Have you ever been on TV? How much do you make?" Like, we're friends. Dude, you're writing me tickets that are going to cost me thousands of dollars and screw up my life. And you want to chit-chat? Fuck you.
3: He didn't write him yet,
0: though. And basically... No, he didn't write him yet. Thank you for fucking me up, dude. So, oh, man, I lost my... So, write my ticket. Fuck you. Blah, blah, blah. Asshole screws me up. Where does that go? On there. Trying to remember. The cop jumps on me and says, "Mr. Ariel, I never made you drink and drive." He goes, "Alcohol and motor vehicles are a deadly combination. How would you feel if you ran somebody over?" "I don't know. Why don't you lay down in the parking lot? We'll fucking find out." Side note, sir, pepper spray burns. Okay.
3: I actually know that.
0: I don't want to know. So I've got a permit now. It's like I'm 16 again, except I can't hit on 15-year-old girls. I'm not supposed to. But, I've actually got a blow and go in my vehicle. I actually have to start my truck. I didn't think it'd be that big of a deal when I first got it. I figured I'd just have somebody sober start my car. Don't do that. It doesn't help. So it's after show, 1 o'clock in the morning. I'm on the north side of Chicago, and I'm sitting in a parked car, and I see a guy coming, and I'm like, "Hey, buddy, will you come over here and blow this?" He was really upset when he found out what I actually meant. More embarrassed when he was wiping the spooge off his chin. Like, "I'm gonna pass up a free one, sir, really? It's only gay if you're the one doing it." What my lawyer failed to tell me was I have to blow into this thing every 8 minutes, and if I don't, it kills the car. And I don't know if you guys realize how hard it is to explain to the police why you left your car abandoned in a Wendy's drive-thru at 2:30 in the morning. I think the worst part of this whole thing is it's not the tickets. It's not the money. It's not everything. It's the fact that I've got to go to new bars. Not because my friends are assholes, but it's just got to be within 8 minutes of my house. I'm leaving with you guys with that math joke. I'll explain it later. My name's Chad Rogan.
4: Should have gone to Walmart. Do you not see the news? There was a couple in California. They got arrested in the parking lot of a Walmart for trying to sell their baby for $25. You groan. I thought it was the stupidest thing I'd ever heard of. Selling a baby in the parking lot of a Walmart? No one's buying. Anybody walking into that store has enough sunburned, snot-nosed little window lickers kicking their heels already. That they're not picking up a third, fourth, fifth, or sixth. No, they're done. And $25, you think anybody shopping at Walmart has that kind of scratch? I hope you take Wick.
1: So, nah, man, but it was a great trip. But like I said, I had to use Waze to get down here tonight because whatever, the fucking construction and shit. And I like Waze. I don't know if you guys use the GPS app. Do you guys use it? I love Waze. Waze is the fastest. Not the safest, though. I found that shit out tonight. Waze will have you going through alleys, backyards, somebody's house. Turn left at the sink. What the fuck? Because it's spooky accurate, right? You'll be driving along, it'll be like, object in road. And there's an object right there in the road. And you are amazed by that technology. Then you freaked out, like, where the fuck are you? To where you can see this skittle in the road. Because it's small as shit. Spooky accurate, because it'll be like, car on shoulder. There's a car right there on the shoulder, yo. Spooky accurate, because then it'll be like, crack deal, 2 blocks ahead. Spooky accurate, because then it'll be like, better deal, 2 blocks south. You got too much information. Did you guys know you could download Morgan Freeman's voice? Did you know that? Hey, I did it as soon as I found out. Why would you not? What kind of cold-hearted person are you that you don't want Morgan Freeman telling you how to get to where you gotta go? It's Morgan Freeman! He was like, I'm Morgan Freeman. Let's go home. They got to customize like that. I like that they could personalize like that. I don't want to get too personalized, though. You don't want to get one with, like, emotional problems. It don't take you where you want to go. It take you where you think you should go. Like, church? I didn't pick church. That's my point. What the hell? My ex-girlfriend house, you know you still love her. Mind your business. Mind your business, GPS. But no, a lot of stuff going on now. Earlier today, I was doing a little bit of reflecting, you know? Reflecting or reflection, it doesn't matter. Sitting on the toilet drinking vodka. tomato, tomato, man. You reflect your way. Y'all laughing, but somebody in here is like, that's not a bad idea. I'm trying that shit tonight, dude. But it occurred to me that I'm getting older, which is fine. I'm cool with getting older, but here's the thing. I knew I was getting older when I started rooting against the kids in scary movies. So y'all know what I'm talking about, right? Remember how you watched like Friday the 13th or Halloween and the teenagers would do something stupid or rebellious, but you still want them to make it, right? You want them to live. You're like, run in the barn. He's coming. Run in the barn. Now I'm like, your mom and dad told you not to leave the house. You being disrespectful. This is on you. Yeah. They in the barn, Jason. Go get them. They in the barn. Spank them first. They was drinking too.
2: Oh, I love talking about race. I love it. I love it. Mm. I have a son, and it's cool because my son's biracial. He's half Japanese. And it's cool and good looking, handsome fellow. And it's great because sometimes the races, they mix well and like things look great, like huge Japanese teeth. But that's okay. Big lips cover up the Japanese teeth. Here's where it doesn't mix. He's got this little bitty tiny Japanese nose. Huge black dude nostrils. Huge. It's ridiculous. His nose looks like a Fiat with a Cadillac Escalade grill on it. Oh, my goodness. People meet him, they're like, oh, my God, he's so quiet. He's so quiet. Oh, that must be the Asian son. I was like, yeah, but get to know him for 5 minutes. And he's like, you don't talk to me like that, white man. Preschool didn't land on me. I landed on preschool. Crazy. That's the way it makes up. When he was born, his mom was just like, oh, my God, it's so great. It is so great. I have a son. Yes. Yes, I can teach him all about respecting women, and I can teach him about art and all these other great things. And I was like, yes, I got a son. I can teach him all about basketball and comedy and that you can't trust these women. And my parents were like, yes, we got Tiger Woods. Yes. My parents showed up at the hospital with some golf clubs and ugly white women. Where that baby at? Where that baby at? I was like, y'all could have brought some stuffed animals. That would have been cool. Relax.
5: I love Chicago, though. Home away from home, you guys. Thank you guys so much for coming out. Seriously. It means the absolute world to me. It really does. I love Chicago. I love it. And within 2 years, I sold my car. And everybody's like, you don't need it. And I was like, I can't own it. It's fine. I can't do what it needs to be to have a car. I'm fine. So I started taking the CTA everywhere. Here's a little announcement from the CTA. Smoking, eating, and littering is prohibited on all CTA vehicles. But by all means, my friends, you shit your pants. It's completely fine for some reason. Don't put that on a fucking sign, Whatever you do. But I take the red light now. I live up in Andersonville. Yeah, I live up in Andersonville because I'm a lesbian. Such a shitty joke. And so I love living up there, but I take the red line to Argyle, which is like little Chinatown, little Koreatown, which I don't know why they call it that. Like every Koreatown is little Koreatown. I don't know why that's a thing. But I get off at little Koreatown, and there's a fresh new lunatic waiting for me every day. It's me and 75 other people getting off this train. And this guy locks eyes with me and me alone, looks at me dead in the eye, and he's like, I'm gonna live my life the way that I want to. Sheriff. So you know what I did, guys? I just walked away. Just walked away, man. Because sometimes you get to pick your battles in this world. When you're sheriff. Made some career changes from time to time. I'm stuck living. I live with my girlfriend, which is great. I love living with my lady, but we're still in that situation where we have to have a roommate. So, I live with Mike Johnson, the first comic you saw tonight. Round of applause for him, by the way. Very funny guy. I live with him, so we try to write together, and we'll sit down and we'll try to do some collaborative writing, and we'll challenge one another. I'd be like, dude, you give me one topic I should write about, and then I'll give you one. And he's like, cool. And I'm like, you should write about, Timmy, you should write more jokes about your receding hairline. You should write about that. And I'm like, dude, you should write about how you're looking for a new fucking roommate. What is your problem, dude? Fucking pay your part of the cable bill and we can fucking talk. You know what I mean? I think that's fair. I think that's fucking fair. But it's because we're broke. I feel like I have a good life, but we're always broke. You live within your means, Here's how you know you're broke. When you're still using a battery-powered toothbrush 2 weeks after it's become a manual toothbrush. That's how you know. You're lying to somebody, dude. You're lying to somebody. I don't know if you can tell by looking at me, but I go to Kmart a lot. I go to Kmart a lot, you guys. A real lot. I think the worst thing about going to Kmart as often as I do at this point in my life, hands down, has to be clocking in. I need to stop probably working at Kmart. Is a good idea.
6: 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This is Rob Schneider saying, you can do it.
7: Speaking of that, I have a cousin who's gay and he's the best female cook in my whole family. I'm serious, especially his pizza. He made this one pizza with white sauce, provolone cheese, and sausage. He called it a bukkake. I took that pizza all in the face, man. That's some good ass pizza. The fuck you talking about? You on your phone, ugly? Yeah, I'm calling out everybody. Get off your damn phones, people. Come on, that's funny. I love my cousin though. I love that he's gay. I love it. I love it. We argue from time to time too. He told me I'm addicted to video games. First of all, has anybody in here been told they're addicted to anything? Yep. Yes. Who said yes? Did you say yes? Mm-hmm. What have you been told you're addicted to?
8: It's been a while.
7: What the fuck is that? What, you just said yelp. The ball's in your court, Kobe. Shoot that bitch. What have you ever told you're addicted to?
8: Alcohol.
7: Alcohol? Would you suck dick for alcohol? You're not addicted to alcohol. Let me just tell you. You ain't addicted to that. That's the only way to be addicted to something, if you suck dick for it. Listen to the words. Called addiction.
8: No, I wouldn't
7: shun a dick. All right. Okay, I already asked you. You wouldn't shun a dick. Oh. Well, if you got any alcohol, somebody's giving out blowjobs outside. I'm fucking with you. Hey. This guy go, I got a fifth in the car. I don't know. That shit was funny to me. I don't know why. I know that girl, though. That's cool. It's funny. He tells me I'm addicted to TV. It's like, no, I wouldn't want to suck a dick to watch Judge Mathis call somebody a crackhead. That don't look... Tells me I'm addicted to video games. Why would I want to suck a dick to play a game of Madden? That don't sound like me. I tell him he's addicted to truth. He's addicted to weed, which is true because he's gay, so... We know how that works, right? You feel me on that, man? No, you don't? Sucking dick? Okay. Wash your hands and you can probably figure it out, man. He's just sitting there.
9: I never justified why I moved to Iowa, did I? No. That's not a place you go. It's somewhere you end up. And what's that? It's awesome. I live there. I know better. It's actually not a bad state. I don't mind it at all. I moved there because of a woman. That's it. I was doing comedy. I've never had this kind of mixed reaction before where women are awing and guys are calling me a fag, you know, like, you moved to Iowa for a woman? Fag. Wouldn't the fact that I... No, I was doing comedy. She was in the audience. She stalked me on MySpace, and now we're engaged. So, yeah, you laugh, but I've seen misery. I know you don't run from crazy, so I stay. It's an interesting learning curve. I've never lived with a woman before. I've always dated, but I've never lived with a woman before. And, man, I'm learning a lot. In my ignorance, I thought I was going to move everything I owned from my apartment... Listen to the women giggle already. Listen to the women giggle. Yeah, I thought I was going to move everything from my apartment into our apartment. Ha ha, pishaw. No, turns out I got to move everything I own from my apartment into our closet. And I say that correctly because we have two closets. One in the bedroom, which she keeps her items in, and then one in the guest bedroom, which she keeps her items in. And then mine are stacked Jenga-like on the side. If I take the wrong thing out, oops, I've made a mess I have to clean up. And anything that didn't fit in the closet, she was a sweetheart. She put that into storage for me at a place called Goodwill. So I don't think I'm going to ever see that again. I think there's a reason we're engaged, and it's because I'm older now. This is the only relationship I've ever felt the need to be engaged in. It's the only one that's ever worked for a decent amount of time, because when I was younger, I was a typical guy. I think I was all like cocky and arrogant. I'm in charge of this relationship, and I always got dumped. I mean, now I just, you know, put my head down, do what I'm told, and everything works great. It's fine, but I mean, I do what I'm told so far, and that's how we got engaged. We went to 4 weddings last year, 4 of them. And so she started to get marriage on the brain. She said, well, where would I like to get married? I know the perfect spot. I'll look it up online. There it is. It's full for 2008. It's almost full for 2009. What if Nathan asks me to? Well, I'll just take a credit card, put a deposit down, and tell Nathan about it later. So I just had to get engaged after we already were, I guess. So now I study the art of husbandry. Bullshit. Right there up front. No, it works well. I study the art of husbandry. I watch couples in public to see how they interact. I was at the mall with my fiance a couple months ago. We were at the Limited, and I was bored because we were at the mall and at the Limited, but I was watching a couple interact, and the woman found a top, and her face lit up with excitement and hope and joy, and she held it up to her husband and said, honey, what do you think would go well with this? And without skipping a beat, he looked at her and said, a gym membership. That's pretty good, isn't it? Yeah, I looked at him and said, okay, if I ever need to avoid sex for the rest of the relationship, I'll say that. No, it was a mean thing what he said. It was a horrible thing. I'm very glad I was born a boy. I could not put up with what women have to today in America.
8: 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Relax. We're joking.
10: I'm going to tell you all a coming-of-age story. I'm going to tell you the story about the first time I met black people. Now, I grew up in the city of Chicago, the third biggest city in the United States of America. I travel a lot. I've done comedy from coast to coast, all over the place. Big town, small town, all over the place. And a lot of people will say to me, you're from Chicago. That's amazing. That must have been great to grow up, like where all these cultures come together, you know, all different walks of life where they all come together. And I'm like, what the fuck, Chicago, have you read about? Because that is not the case at all, right? We all know it's very segregated. I grew up here. I grew up on the Northwest Side. I love it there. It's great. You know, my neighbor was a little diverse, I guess. It's like 40% Hispanic, 30% Polish, and then the rest, like regular white people like me, right? You know? It was great, though. It was a good upbringing, you know? But I didn't meet black people until I was 9 years old. But again, like, I'd heard horrible things about black people. Because again, I grew up in a very blue-collar neighborhood, which blue-collar is just code for racist as fuck. That's what that is. And so I'd heard horrible things about black people. Now, my parents divorced, and my dad worked on the south side for the Chicago Park District. Now, he would take me to work for him because it was just easier, you know? You didn't have to get a babysitter, and I loved it because I was 9 years old, so I got to play basketball all day long, shoot hoops. I'm in a gym. It's a park. It's fucking awesome. So here I am, little 9-year-old Joey, shooting hoops by himself, working on my game, just learning basketball for the first time. When 9 17-year-old black guys walked into the gym. There was 9 of them. They're all about 17, 18 years old. They come into the gym. They want to play a full court game of basketball. But we all know you can't play full court with 9 guys. You need 10. You need an even 10. So the main dude comes up to me. He's like, yo, white boy, you want to play basketball? You want to roll with us? You want to roll with us, white boy? I'm like, roll with you? Are you asking me to join your gang? Because I'll join your gang. Let's talk about that shit. I may be 9, but I'm looking for upward mobility. Let's talk about joining this gang. I'm down. Let's talk about it, my brother. Let's do this. He's like, nah, white boy, you crazy. You want to play basketball with us? I'm like, okay, well, let me just get this straight. Basketball first, gang banging later. I just want to get the schedule down. Okay, I'm very punctual. You'll find that to be an asset in this gang. I just want to let you know. Okay? It's like, you fucking crazy. So we go to play the game. Right when we're about to start, the guy who's guarding me, he's real cool, nicest dude. He said, listen, I'm going to let you get some shots off. We're just here to have some fun. Don't worry about it. I don't want you freaking out and stuff. We're just gonna have a good time. I'm like, oh, cool, thanks. Such a nice guy. Very first play of the game, my point guard catches me on the wing, sees me wide open, kicks me the ball. I catch the ball. Again, but I'm a fucking 9-year-old. I don't want to play basketball. So I catch him, like, oh, shit, what do I do? He's like, shoot it, white boy, shoot it. So I fucking just chuck it up randomly. Like, terrible form, just chuck it up. Guess what? I fucking scored. That's right, yeah. I banked it. They gave me shit for not calling glass. But still, it went in, right? It went in. And everyone on my team was fucking jacked up. Like, yeah, fucking little white boy right here. Look at this fucking little white boy. Everyone on the other team was pissed. They were giving their guy shit. Like, you just let a white boy score on you. What the fuck is wrong with you? Little white boy just scored on your ass. Little Opie Taylor just scored on your motherfucking ass. Little Opie Taylor. And my only thought was, what are a bunch of 17-year-old black kids doing watching the Andy Griffith Show? That's a weird reference for a bunch of high school black kids. I mean, that show is on in reruns very early in the morning. I don't know, they're getting up that early to watch reruns of the Andy Griffith Show? It's weird. So we go back on the court, we make a defensive stop, we're coming right back up the court. Again, I got a great point guard, you know, he's coming up, he does a little fake, he kicks me the ball. This time I catch it with confidence, I step back, good form, swish. Fucking swish. Everybody's fucking going nuts now, right? Everyone on my team is like, we got Larry Bird on our goddamn team. That's motherfucking Larry Bird on our team. We got Larry Legend in this motherfucker. How about that shit? All the other guys are like, you are not black. What the fuck is wrong with you? You let that motherfucker just score on you? What the fuck is wrong with you? They're just losing their mind, right? I'm doing the Crip Walk, right? I'm having a fucking good time, you know? Fucking invented that shit. I wasn't even around back then. I'm a pioneer. Having a great time. Come back up the court. We make another defense. So as we're coming up, the guy who I just scored on twice, he's pissed. He stops me. He says, listen, little white boy, I just gave you two freebies. You just got two freebies, okay? You try to shoot that ball again, son, I'm gonna fucking stuff you. I'm gonna fucking stuff you, son. Don't you try to shoot that fucking ball again. You notice how I didn't blink? Neither did he. Yeah, it's fucking frightening. So I responded by saying, I apologize, sir. I did not realize the circumstances of this game. I did not mean to upset you. I will not be shooting the rock, as you called it again. I'm sorry. Let's just go back to me becoming a GD, because I want to fucking deal with that. Let's just hash that out. Let's come up with a game plan, right? I'm sorry again. So we come up. Again, I got this point guard. He's a great point guard. He wants to feed the hot hand. He does a couple moves to the inside. Looks like he's going for a layup. Just fucking kicks the ball right back out to me. Right when I catch it, I look up. The dude is already in air to block me. Already in air. He's fucking way up here, fucking balls above my head, just fucking casting a shadow over the gym. And I'm like, what the fuck do I do? Holy shit. But then listen, everyone, I grew up watching Michael Jordan. I know how to create a shot. So I take one dribble to the side, I fade, I fire, I fucking score. It is fucking crazy. Everybody loses their mind, right? Everyone on my team is like, he's NBA Jam on fire now, motherfuckers. That's right. He's got flame on that basketball. He's NBA Jam on fire, motherfuckers. Everyone on the other team was just like, this is fucking bullshit. We go crazy. They put me up on their shoulders like we just won the NBA championship, right? We start cutting down the net, which was crazy because we had a lot more game to play. I don't know why we're cutting down. It was fucking 3-0. I don't know why we're cutting down the net, right? But the only thought in my head was this. Black people are awesome. This is the most fun I've ever had in my goddamn life. This is crazy. Who are these crackers on the north side talking shit about my teammates, right? Moral of that story is every 9-year-old deserves 9 17-year-old black guys, and we will fucking be a better country for it, right? Cops and protesters hugging, come together through the fucking desire of sport. Amazing.
11: Muslims are freaking out all over the world about a cartoon of their prophet with the bomb in his turban. Well, not even that bad of a cartoon. It's not like it's Calvin fucking pissing on Muhammad. It's just a little... Come on, you gotta have a sense of humor about your religion, Muslims. Take it that serious? It's just a cartoon. It's the Danish. They name themselves after a breakfast treat. How do you take anything? It's a cartoon, it's a joke. I hope my fuck Islam chunk doesn't get any airplay in Damascus. There'll be a fatwa on my head after that. How do you not have a sense of humor about your religion? Holy shit, the capital of Pakistan is Islamabad. One of the most fundamentalist Islamic places on the planet is Islamabad. That's what it is. There's no Christianity as sucks Kansas, you know? They say it's not about that it's because it's got a bomb, it's because it's an insult just because there's an image. Because in Islam's interpreted to say there should be no images of Muhammad because it might lead to adultery, which, yeah. It's got to be a good-looking dude to make me want to fuck around with my wife because of a cartoon.
12: Hey, this is Bobcat Goldthwait. I'm not dead yet, and you're listening to Steve and Tony here on Chicago's comedy scene. You're listening to Steve and Tony. I'm Bobcat Goldthwait. Back in Los Angeles, sleeping in a pool of vomit.
13: And you know, I've been in New York for 16 years, man. 16 fucking years in New York City. Yeah, it's like some of you all been in New York City. It's like Chicago, but on steroids. It's fucking dirtier. Rats are bigger. You've seen the rats? You seen the rats in Chicago? Go to fucking New York. They lifting weights and shit. Like, our rats are big as fuck. And it's like similar, you know? Subway shit, right? Subway shit. I've been in this. I was gonna ride the subway in Chicago. I was gonna ride it. I wanted to see if it fucked up still. You know? Is it? See, some people ride. See, some people, you guys ride? Who ride? Is it still fucked up? Are you guys? Oh, I drive. I don't ever. I can. Is it still kind of fucked up? Like, because public transportation means public transportation. Everybody. It's always that motherfucker on there. Is this going up there? Which way is this going? You mean your finger in your ass? How the fuck do they get on? Get him on! I have every right to be here. They all sound like that. Where did he get this voice from? Where the homeless... Is there a homeless acting school I don't fucking know about? It's always that one. Hey, man, let me... I'm like, no. Oh, man, let me ask you a motherfucker. Like, you don't know that, man. I'm trying to ask you a motherfucker. And you're going to act like you don't need no better. Hey, man, where you go? I'm like, shit! I should have left when he nodded. And everybody... You've been in a situation. Don't act like you haven't. Where you're sitting on a train or a bus, and you hear that, ladies and gentlemen. Fuck. Ladies and gentlemen. I hope you're having a beautiful day.
14: Not anymore.
13: I don't mean to disturb anybody. No. I know you don't listen. I'm not trying to get anybody weak.
14: Oh, and they come real close.
13: All I'm asking, I'm just saying, you know, I'm not trying to touch anybody.
14: And you're like this. It's like when you give them money and they're like this, hey man, appreciate that. No, I threw the money at you. What the fuck did you think? Your hand has doo-doo on it.
13: Come on, give me five, man. Give me five. Thank you.
14: See, some of you are phony though. See, you know why? Because we're in the land of political correctness, so everybody's fucking phony. So sick of this shit. You know what I mean? I don't get in the mood for these panhandlers. When are you in the mood for it? When the fuck are you in the mood for it? When are you in the mood for that? Is there a day where you're like, I'm in the mood to be fucked with? You know what I'm saying? And I've had situations, oh yeah, there's the racial situation where you got racial pressure. Maybe there's an African-American on there. And they see you, and they look at you. You're hope. They see you. They're like, oh, let me go over there and talk to that motherfucker. And you're like, and you're sitting there in your seat like, oh, shit, here he comes. Here he comes. Oh, shit. You got to be a ventriloquist. Oh, shit, here the fuck. This motherfucker got to pick me. God damn it. And he's coming over there. Oh, man. Oh, shit, here he comes. Here he comes. Here he comes. And then they get you, too, because everybody is looking. You know, every non-black person is like, oh, they all know each other. That's really weird. And I'm like, I don't know this motherfucker.
13: And then they get you, brother, man, yo, bruh, break dog, brother, man, yo, brother. They keep going, brother, man.
14: I'm reading my tablet like this. I'm like,
13: brother, man, you hear me, motherfucker, brother, man. You hear me? La, la, la, la.
14: I'm like, I'm not your brother. I'm reading Harry Potter.
13: Fuck!
14: Because public transportation, that's a Chicago, New York thing. You ride it every once in a while, you know? And it's like, because in New York, they have a lot of like warnings and shit. Ever since 9/11, they don't fuck around. If you see anything, say something. If you see something, say something. If you see anything, you fucking tell us. NYPD, we don't fuck around. So, you know, and plus, if I saw something, I wouldn't say shit. You know, the motherfucking terrorists be like, shit, you better shut your mouth. First of all, I love when they warn us about terrorism and all this other shit. Fuck that. You need to warn us about men. Men. Men are nasty. See, everyone's like, that's right. Men are nasty. Warn us about men. Watch out for men. Fuck that. Watch out for men. Especially during crowded hours. Watch out for men, because every man does this shit. Excuse me. Sorry about that. Excuse me. Sorry about that. Fucking crowded and shit. Excuse me. Sorry about that. Fucking crowded and shit. My fault. Crowded and shit. She's kind of short. I'm sorry about that. Fuck. Like, get the fuck off me, man. My fault. It's crowded, y'all. It's crowded. It's fucking crowded, y'all.
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16: We got any parents here? Clap, parents. Some parents in the house? Couple? Cool, got a couple parents out here. Good, fuck them, and I'll tell you why. Listen, I learned this about parents recently. All parents, without fail, all parents have a favorite kid. All parents, even worse, they're not even ashamed of it. A friend of mine and his wife have three kids, so I asked if they have a favorite. Without even blinking, they said, yes, absolutely. But Tyler, we both have a different favorite. It's like, oh man, that poor third kid. They're like, we got a real daddy's girl, a real mama's boy, and I don't know, Kevin, call your congressman. Like, you're six, bud. It's time you grow up a little bit, okay? My parents never told my brother and I they had a favorite kid, but there were some signs. Like, they named my brother Evan, which is a great name. Evan actually means generous gift from God. Amazing thing to say about your son, right? They named me Tyler, which directly translates to one who lays tile. Yeah, they got my brother's name out of the Bible. My name just out of the trade school course catalog. Like, whatever, we'll take it. Think about that. I was born. My parents took one look at their son, and all they could think about was, wow, our son has such a long life ahead of him. So much to learn. So much ground to cover. Huh, ground to cover. Why don't we just call him Tyler? Well, that'll do it. That'll do it. I realize that it could be worse, though, right? Because I have friends whose parents took one look at the miracle of life, right? And their first thought was, oh, honey, I wouldn't say that our son is pale, but he could be Tanner. Tanner? Or like, oh, my gosh, honey, when you were in labor, our son was being pushed out. But now, I think he might be pressed in. Pressed in? Am I pressed in? Don't worry, just like six more of these puns, we'll get out of here. My personal favorite is, someone get this cute little fellow an NRA membership, because he looks like a hunter. Hunter? Tyler, not that bad. About it all. It was still tough growing up with an Evan, though, because Evan is such a commanding name, like a name that says, respect me, right? Tyler, at best, is a name that politely whispers, I have a gluten allergy. There's nothing commanding about Tyler.
17: I do like to smoke the reefers. I do like them. I enjoy smoking the reefers. Woo! Yeah. Actually, thank you very much. Thank you. I know I'm so brave. I don't know if you guys enjoy the reefers. I enjoy smoking the reefers. And I was doing a show on a college campus a little while ago, and I got there, and I was actually staying with some college kids. I got there, it was 3 p.m. on a Wednesday, and the kids were sitting around taking bong hits, and that just fucking warmed my heart, you know what I mean? I was just so happy to see that the kids are still taking bong hits, you know what I mean? Like, gives you faith in America, you know? I like that. It makes me feel relevant. I can relate to a bong hit. Because I feel like half the time people offer to smoke weed with me, like, I want to, but just, like, technologically, I have no idea what's happening. You know what I mean? I feel like after the show tonight, one of you will be like, hey, man, you want to hit this? And I'll be like, yeah, hit what? That ballpoint pen? Okay. You'll be like, oh, man, you mean you've never used an inkerizer before? Let me show you how it works. You press this button. The heating element vaporizes the weed. Vapor travels up the vape chamber, moves over to the cooling chamber, where it liquefies. That liquid then gathers in the reservoir tip, and you use it and the stylus to write your hopes and fears on this notepad. Pass that to your left, your neighbor reads it, and the THC enters his soul.
13: Oh, shit. Oh, man. That's crazy. I mean...
17: I made a gravity bong out of a toilet one time, but that's, that is very advanced. Yeah. It was weird being on a college campus. Has anyone been on one recently? I mean, I'm sure some people have, but any of you? Yeah. No, it's weird being on a college campus. I'm 34. And I've just reached this age where I'll be walking around the college campus, and the college kids, they look like children. Still want to fuck them, though. Yeah, it's a weird thing. It's weird. I know it's not okay, but it used to be. Over the years, it has become inappropriate. Do you understand what I'm saying? I have always liked college girls. It used to be normal. Now I am a pervert, but I have remained constant. It is the world that has changed around me. Nowadays, when I see a college woman, I feel like your grandfather, who just said something really racist. And you're like, Grandpa, you can't say that. And I'm like, are you sure? Because it used to be just fucking fine. Okay. I don't understand this new generation. You know your grandma used to be one of those people, right? You know that. I did meet my wife. I met her in college. She was 19 and it was no issue. You know what I mean? Met my wife in college. That was back. God, this was a long time ago. This was back. It was this weird time when people would be introduced to people through other people. Rather than machines. It was like this weird... fluke of history, you know. It was, you know, I don't know if you guys still have the part of your brain that remembers before the singularity and the robots took over, but I was naive back then, man. I didn't know shit. I remember a friend introduced me. He said, "You're gonna love Anna. Just so you know, she is a feminist." I was like, "Feminist? What's that? Like when she's on top?" What is that? Turns out that's exactly what that means. Good to know.
18: All this technology easy for them. They all their music, what they do, just download everything. No, it's all edited, no commercials. If we wanted that, we need a cassette to go in front of your mother, high five, put it on, play, pause, and record. Wait there for 3 hours for that one song to come on. And right when the DJ say that song coming on after this commercial, what you do, go through the house. Shh, I'm taping. Take that baby outside, I'm taping. Right when I said I was taping, that's when my mama wanted to yell at me. Now you can hear on the background all my mixtapes. I'm in the lunchroom playing my best LL Cool J. Nobody can rap quite like I can. Kevin, you need to put this toilet seat up before you piss. Tired of you pissing on this toilet seat. That was the remix right there. You got little kids at home? Clap if you got small kids at home. Don't drink too much tonight. You ever get real drunk, come home, you sick, throwing up, that's when your kids always gotta use the bathroom. You in there throwing up. I gotta pee. Go pee in the bed like you always do. The fuck away from this door. And teach your kids not to curse. These kids curse too much. I know, because I used to be a school bus driver. I'm driving the bus one day, little boy, little girl behind me hitting each other. All of a sudden, the little girl goes, stop. That's why your mama a hoe. I said, hey, little girl. What's his mama name? Point out when we get to the school. It's the music, though, really, because, you know, it's very explicit now, all the rap music. That's why the kids curse, which is different, because when I was growing up, all I knew was that old school R&B. That's all I could listen to, you know, at 7 years old. But it really wasn't that good. Those are the only songs I know, because my mother sent me to this summer camp with a lot of white kids, and one day we all had to stand up and sing a song. And the little white kids, they knew kids' songs. They went up there, B-I-N-G-O, and bingo, what's his name, oh? I'm 7, all I know is my mother music. I'm going up there, last night, me and my woman, I had a drink and a cigarette, we cried together. Where'd that kid get Hennessy at?
19: This thing, I think we deal with people though anyways, even if you don't want to be around people, because they'll be mean about it, you know? They'll say rude stuff. They'll say stuff like, hey man, I'm bored. Let's hang out. Real rude stuff. Because that to me is like somebody saying, hey man, I can't entertain me today. You mind taking over for the rest of the afternoon? I do, actually. But we deal with boring people all the time. We do. I feel for the main, same two reasons everybody does, is for sex and drugs, you know? Because statistically, all of us have fucked somebody dumber than ourselves in here. That's just how that works. And if you haven't, I'm sorry, you're very dumb. And we deal with it for drugs too, man, because I'm sure some drug dealers are great. But all the ones I've met are the most boring pieces of shit on the planet. People are like, hey man, no one advised me to anything. How do I find out about the cool stuff? I know. I'll bring the drugs. And so they come over, they're always a little too available. You ever like text a drug dealer and it's like, yeah, I'm outside. Okay. Kind of creepy, but all right. And you let them in, you give them the money. They give you the drugs, pretty standard at this point. But this is when you tell the boring drug dealer, because they'll stand there in your apartment that extra second, like they got something to say, but they can't figure it out. And I'll keep giving you that, like, G. Wait. Cause yeah.
14: What are you doing tonight?
13: Drugs, motherfucker. What is wrong with you? I never had a grocery store follow me home like, what you cooking, man? Get the fuck out of my apartment. It's private property. Not to think something's better by yourself, man. I like drinking by myself. There, I said it. Now I think that makes me an alcoholic. Because frankly, all the trouble you get into when you drink is only because other people were around. Did you know you could drink the whole night with no pants? That's a choice. That's the thing, man. What are you going to do? What kind of trouble are you going to get into if you drink too much by yourself? You're going to try to fight the wrong person? If anybody's got the right to hate you, it's you. You have all the evidence. Some people call them memories, but they're yours. You're going to hit on the wrong person? You ever hit on yourself all night? You wake up feeling great. You can turn yourself down. You can even surprise fuck yourself. Did you know that? You can just reach down for a scratch. I'm taking care of this. Pretty sure that's illegal everywhere else. And I like talking to myself, and I don't need a fucking pet to do it, cowards. The cats, yeah, the cat didn't say a goddamn thing. Grow up and talk yourself like an adult. I talk to myself every day, but I think when you say that, people get the wrong impression. When you say you're talking to yourself, what I mean is I have iceberg thoughts, where most of it's inside, but a little bit slips out. And suddenly everyone thinks you're crazy. But what people think it is where you just sit there going, what are we gonna do tonight, brain? Same thing we do every night, Pinky. Like, it's not. That's not how that shit works. And I have the same conversation every morning where I wake up and I think, Sean, what did you do yesterday? And then I go over it. And it doesn't matter how good or bad of a day it was, I always go, oh, no. And that comes out of my face. Everything else is inside. No one else gets it. I'm just sitting there going, oh, no. And then I try to punish myself. And so the next thing I say out loud is, you're going to hell. And I think I just like punishments that take a long time. Like, because I'm not going to have to live up to this debt for forever. You know what I mean? So, and then I'll get so mad at myself, I'll say, I'm out of here. Now, I don't know if you know this. You can't leave your own head. If you go someplace else, your head is still there. Or you'd lose your head if it wasn't screwed on, then get me an orange juice and vodka. A screwdriver. This thing, man, I talk to people every day, and some conversations go great, some really bad. But all the ones in here, fucking crushing it. Never had a bad conversation with myself. You know what I mean? I've never had to tell myself, nah, but what I meant was. Never had to tell myself, no, I didn't mean you people. Never used a word I didn't know and been an asshole about it. I've used words I don't know, but I wasn't an asshole about it. Looked it up. Good day. Productive.
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1: 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I found them when they first started, when he was sitting in the backyard with a CB.
2: My girlfriend came home and told me that she got an IUD. Ladies, you know what that is. It stands for intrauterine device. It's a really effective form of birth control, right? So I was stoked. It's like, IUD, yes! Awesome! I didn't use a condom for like a month. It was great. Turns out she's dyslexic. It was a DUI that she got. So guess who had to drive to Planned Parenthood? I'm sorry. I don't usually get that edgy. That's my only abortion joke. I used to have a lot more abortion jokes, but I threw them away before they were fully developed. That's great.
3: God bless you guys for coming out here. I really, really appreciate it. It's Saturday night. Anybody going to church tomorrow?
4: Yeah.
3: Ooh, it's quiet in here now, isn't it? You can hear a mouse pee on cotton when I ask that one. And the thing is, I go to different kind of churches. You ever been to a church that you're not a member of? I was at a Catholic church a month ago. Anybody Catholic?
4: Yeah.
3: You're not clapping because you got both hands on your drinks. That's what's going on right here. A little communion going on. Catholic church is great because they make you do stuff. You can't nod off to sleep at the Catholic church. Boy, you got sit, stand, kneel, sit, stand, kneel. Stretch to the left, stretch to the right. Get your hamstring all loosened up. It's like Tybo for Jesus in there. And you got to shake hands with people you don't even know and wish them peace. Peace to you, peace to you, peace to you. That's the same hand everybody uses in the parking lot to flip each other off for not driving fast. 20% of the sign of peace for everybody. We're having a 80% off peace sale on this car. I stood up in a Jewish wedding. Anybody Jewish? Had to wear that thing on my head, which I called a beanie. Don't do that. You know what it's called? A yarmulke. Yeah, I'm wearing the yarmulke. My buddy Sheldon's getting married. I said, did you have to wear one of those when you were a kid? He said, well, not really. My mom thought it was funny to cut her old bras in half instead. He's the only kid in town that had one with a chin strap on it. He was kosher in a hurricane, man. It's an itsy bitsy teeny weeny 18-hour kosher beanie. That's what I'm talking about. You've been a good audience tonight. I do appreciate you guys coming. I got to go home. I have a website if you want to check it out. It's Dobie, Dobie.com. If you like my show, I appreciate it. If you stay in touch, I have a weekly column that I write out, a monthly column, and an update, and I give free tickets away. So I was on the Bob and Tom show, if anybody heard that. My best buddy, since we were little kids, robbed a bank that he used to work at, and he robbed it twice, and he tried to blame one of them on me, which is a true story, and we're coming out with a CD of it. And tonight, people ask me, would you tell the bank robbery story? The reason I said I can't, but if you go to my website, it's on there. It's the truth. That's my luck, man. My whole life growing up, it's like, gee, you're the one. Wrong place, wrong time. That's the way it goes. So if you want to check that out. Now, don't send me all these things that you get on email now, like a giraffe screwing a monkey and all those kind of things and JPEGs and all those little things, because I can't download them. Anybody else bad with the internet? Email's all I can do. Yeah, because now they got picture telephones. I'm afraid of that as hell. You ever see picture you see a picture of the person you're talking to and they see us? Is that a good idea or a bad idea? Bad. What's the worst part? Calling in sick for work. That's what I'm guessing. Now you gotta look sick instead of sound sick, man. You gotta get your hair all messed up and you're like, I can't come in today. You look like shit. Thank you. Just gonna make obscene phone calls, a whole new ball game at that point. Answer the phone, there's a big hairy butt cheek in the screen. Honey, it's for you. I think it's your mother. Some asshole keeps calling. I'm glad you got that one, boy. That was my grandpa's joke. My grandpa could pass gas at will. He loved it, too. And he wasn't even embarrassed. He'd walk around the Walmart, let one rip. Strangers look at it. Better answer the phone. Some asshole just called. Keep walking. He was a trip, man. He'd go and read in the bathroom. How many men read in the bathroom? You do that? He'd walk in there with a Sunday paper. He'd come out Thursday afternoon. And light a match like it's supposed to smell better. Hey, thanks, Gramp. Smoked shit. My favorite.

0: Texas mesquite barbecue flavor. You are the man.
1: All I ever want to do is be on the radio. And I spent a lot of time trying to get on the radio and get on radio stations and get on this one radio station. And before I could get on that radio station, I had to go be on other radio stations that I didn't want to be on and places I didn't want to be. I had to go to Iowa. Oh, shit. I didn't know we had a real Cedar Rapids contingent here. Bunch of Hawkeyes in the crowd. It's like, all I ever want to do is be on the radio. I finally get out of there, and I'm trying. It's taken me years and years and years. And with this really, really sweet gal, and she's with me, and she kind of knows where I'm trying to get to. And I get a job off air, and I just want to be on air, and I'm not there yet. And I finally get on air, all right? I finally get on the radio station I loved, and I'm on it right now. It's this great radio station. It is Chicago's alternative, Q101. Ratings are up. All right, some people, we lost the B96 crowd. The one black guy, WGCI. God bless you, buddy. Older black guy, V103? Fuck yeah. Here's the thing, all I ever wanted to do was be on the radio station. I finally got on the radio station, I felt validated, you know? I could go to that 4th of July party and not get engaged, but someone's got free T-shirts, you know what I mean? Oh, mom and dad, guess who's got free Billy Joel tickets? And then my dad says, you know, I could pay for these. And I'm like, no, it's not the same. I give you Billy Joel tickets and then we're even for everything. We're square, you know? We didn't start a fire, we're done. I almost burned down a neighbor's garage, but different bit, you know? So I finally get on that radio station, and I got the gal. She's with me, you know? And I think I got life right where I want it, all right? I'm on the air. I got her. It's time. We've been together for years. It's time for what? What is it time for? Boom! Oh, you gotta show off a fucking ring? Oh, wow. I love how I bring that bit up and there's just women who just do this. I'm validated. Look at this. This is the claw validation. Like, it's just a stamp on my soul, you know what I mean? And yeah, thank you for running the DMV. So I'm like, oh, okay, you know, I know. You can't just do engagements, okay? You gotta make a show out of it that is filmed by someone with a cell phone that makes someone's sister who's not there very jealous when they see it. All right, and I'm the rock radio guy, so I got to do it the rock radio way. I don't want to lose anybody. You can tell I'm very inclusive in my performances. I want to bring everyone in. There's this little thing that happens, and it's called Lollapalooza. Are we aware of it? Are we aware of it? Okay, for the people that are not aware of it, like 100,000 like high on meth teenagers go to the lake. All right, and then I'm there, and I drink a $15 beer. All right, so we're there, and there's this group. They're on stage. They're called the Foo Fighters. Are we aware of this group? Are you guys aware? You're not? Okay. They've only sold like a gazillion albums, okay? So there's this guy on stage. His name is Dave Grohl, okay? He's the most Foo of the Fighters. Do you follow? You with me? Okay. And so I start to get down on bended knee and ask that big, important question, and he stops the show. 100,000 people, stops the show. And he goes, wait, is that Kevin, the weekend DJ from Chicago's alternative rock radio station? And he goes, yes, Dave Grohl of multi-platinum rock group, the Foo Fighters. It is I. And Lindsay just said yes. And then he goes, this song's for you. And then he presses a button and he plays My Hero, okay? And doves fly out and there's pyrotechnics. None of the doves are harmed. That's what I thought was gonna happen. It's good. Because Lindsay decided to break up with me via text, 5.5-year relationship, while she's drunk with her girlfriends down in St. Louis, while I'm live on the air on Q101, the alternative rock radio station. three of six. Back to you one more time. What do you think the worst part of it is? A lot going on at one time. What do you think the worst is? What do you think? The radio part? I'm on the air. She does. St. Louis? You want to ruin my life? Go somewhere fucking nice. You know what I mean? You want to do it remotely? The Dells are right there. The Dells are... Get one of them to hold the phone for you. You go on a water slide and just yell, "You don't have inherited wealth!" Splash. You know what I mean? No, you had to do it while I'm on the fucking radio, which I don't know if you guys know this. Alternative rock music is the soundtrack of the worst day of your fucking life. Didn't know it. Oh, my fucking God. I didn't know it. Sorry, didn't know it. I'm just trying to get people out to a used car dealership somewhere and play fucking Nirvana for the fifth time that day, all right? All right, but I can't tell anyone in Chicagoland and greater northwestern Indiana why Lindsay isn't going to be at Christmas this year, okay? No matter how much I want to do that, I can't do that. You got to get on air, Kevin. You got to get on air. I need the support of a man. I'm sorry. Get out of here. I need the support of a man. Thank you so much. Thank you so much, dude. I'm not going to say anything about it. Thank you so much. I really appreciate that. I am not going to cry. I'm not going to cry. Here we go. I'm going to press the button. I'm going to go on air. I'm not going to cry. I'm going to be a real man. This is all you have over your brothers and your sister. Here we go. Click. It's Q101. Chicago's alternative rock radio station. My name is Kevin. Who's Kevin? I don't know who I am when I say it now. You just heard the band Pearl Jam. Two songs, Q times two, Pearl Jam. They played one called Better Man. Better Man. And before that, they played a song called Daughter. The song is Daughter, which is something I discovered. I just discovered I'm never going to have in my life. Now, we're going to be at the O'Reilly Auto Parts store today! From 12 to 3, you can come out and get a free beer koozie! All you have to do is say the phrase that pays, which is, "Fuck you, Lindsay," okay? You come by in the car, you yell that out, I give you a koozie. There is a note inside of the koozie. You have to give it to her because she is not responding to text messages currently. Oh, O'Reilly! Broken hearts! Okay, let's get back into the jams. All right, let's get back to it. Okay, this next one's from Blink-182. It's called I Miss You? Who's picking a fucking song? That was 7 years ago. And I really feel like I'm over it. I really do. Ladies and gentlemen, thank you for the greatest night of my life. Sweetheart, I love you, all right?
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4: I got a buddy of mine that's into this MMA stuff, and he's crazy. And this is when I learned how crazy he was. We went to go eat. His name's Lewis. So me and Lewis go to eat at a McDonald's. It was my choice. So we go into McDonald's. We both ordered our food, and then we sit down at the table with our food. And then Lewis went to the bathroom, so he left me alone with his food. And I was like, you know what? I'm going to play a prank on him. So I grabbed his hamburger. I unwrapped it. I took a bite out of it. Then I wrapped it back up, and I put it back down on his tray. So that's my big prank. Like, when he comes back, I'm like, dude, did they eat your burger before they gave it to you? That's crazy. They're just doing that now. It's a dumb prank, all right? You see my acting skills. It should not work at all. It's harmless. It should never leave the table. He should come back. He should open his burger. And his first reaction should be to look at his good buddy sitting with him, who also dabbles in comedy, and just be like, hey, just wanted to run this by you. You know, before I unexpectedly go freak out on this entire McDonald's. That's what should go down. Just a quick, hey, did you touch my food the only time it was out of my sight before I try to fight a group of people that will not really understand why they're fighting? But that was the day I learned Lewis is a lunatic and just wants to fight McDonald's people, I guess. Because he opened his burger and ignored that we came together. Like, didn't even kind of look at me. Just immediately looked at the McDonald's employees. Almost as if he expected them to do it. Like it's happened before. He's like, again. Again. He just starts screaming at them all like, someone ate my burger? I'll fight everybody in this McDonald's till I find out who ate my burger. So he gets up, he starts walking towards them. So now I gotta jump in, which I mean, I can't even believe it's working at this point. So I like jump, I was like, Lewis, I ate your burger, dude, I ate it. That's insane that you'd not look at me first to see if I did this. So I get him to sit back down. It takes like, I don't know, like 10 minutes or so for people to quit filming us with their phones. And that's when it hits me. That's when I'm sitting there, I'm like looking at him and go, dude, what is wrong with you? Like. You, all right, Lewis, let's just pretend that someone did eat your burger that worked at this McDonald's. Let's pretend that really happened. You were just going to go fight that guy, not even size him up. You really think you could beat up a guy that is apparently pretty confident in himself, that he's making burgers, and then he's eating them, and then he's just sending them out. You don't assume that guy's probably the greatest fighter of all time? Let me tell you what would happen. You'd walk to that McDonald's counter and be like, hey, who ate my burger? And all the employees, they would part ways. Because they know exactly who you're talking about. And in the back, you would see a guy standing there, cracking his neck. He's got both fists in the fryer. It doesn't hurt him. He's just warming his hands up, waiting all day. All right, guys. Thank y'all so much for coming out. Y'all were unbelievable. So thank you. Thank you very much.
5: Hey, this is Ralph Harris, and you're listening to Chicago's Comedy Scene Radio with my main man, Mr. Tony Carr. Yeah, I know I sound like I'm on radio, Tony, but that's kind of what you wanted, right? I don't know. Hell, here you go.
6: Everyone's losing their minds. Although I will say, it was kind of nice to have my mom be this terrified about guys when I was younger because nobody was checking for me in high school. Like, I took myself to prom. I was fat in the 90s, which everybody hated. If you don't believe me, watch Friends. It's crazy. Like, my mustache came in. I didn't know how to get rid of it. I just dyed it blonde, which nope. That does not make your mustache less visible. It does make it look like your mustache wants to be in a boy band. Not a good look. And my mom was so paranoid, it started to feel like a compliment. She was like, Subha, the men are going to come for you. I was like, oh my God, are they? She's like, they're going to put you in their vans. I'm like, one day, one day. Yeah, I was fat. I was a fat vegetarian. Oh my God, are you kidding me? All the mean popular girls would come up to me.
7: Like, Sam, I don't get it. You said you're a vegetarian. You eat salads. Why are you fat?
6: I was like, well, we're in school. We read books. Why are you this stupid? It's like, yeah, salad is vegetarian, but so are pizza and cake, and they taste way better, right? Hell yeah. Plus, I feel like people weren't that health conscious in the 90s. I grew up eating Dunkaroos, Pixie Sticks, and candy cigarettes. Right? Remember candy cigarettes? That's insane. That's like giving a child today jelly opioids. Like, what are we... Dude, I would walk around my mom's house with a candy cigarette in one hand, a white baby doll in the other. I was 7 years old. I looked like an angry divorcee. I was like, these boys are going to chew you up and spit you out like hubba bubba bubble tape. That Ken doll won't pay child support. I'm trying to keep the power on my Easy Bake Oven. I can't even look at my Cabbage Patch Kid because he looks like his goddamn father. It was a lot. The thing about, like, when you're getting bullied, too, and I don't know if anyone heard this. Some of you look dead in the eyes. You may have heard this. But, like, when you're getting bullied, they always feed you the same line of nonsense. They go, oh, don't worry. You're going to work hard. One day you're going to be everybody's boss. Living well is the best revenge. I was like, that sounds like a lot of work. I think I'm just going to slap Kevin. That's way easier. Do you know how insane it would be if I actually did that? Like, if I actually lived my entire life as revenge? Like, if I got an amazing job, climbed my way up the corporate ladder, found a loving husband, got married, gave birth to a beautiful baby girl with a bubbly personality. And one night, as I was tucking into bed, she looked up at me and went, Mom, why am I here? And I folded her hair behind her ear. And I'm like, you're here because Stephanie Roberts can suck my whole dick. She's like, what? I'm like, that's right. Who's the fat virgin now? Stop crying. High five your mom.
8: But you know, being in Chicago, it's a big political city. We have a lot of conservatives in the audience tonight. That's what I thought. Did that in L.A. Some lady went, no! I was like, you just outed yourself. Liberals don't like that. That's fine. For everybody else who obviously is a liberal, hello, how are you? So good to see you. So nice to see you, folks. Oh, it's tremendous to be here, folks. You love me. I know you love me. It's tremendous. You thought you had me. You didn't have me. I'm back again, folks. Sleepy Joe is running. It's going to be 2.0. Okay. I made a lot of money doing that shit last time. A lot of money. When he didn't get reelected, I was like, well, shit. Okay. It's okay. I didn't vote for him either. It's fine. It's fine. It's fine. I'm obligated to say that when I'm in Chicago. alternatively, what am I going to do? Joe Biden, right? Joe's all right. He's just lost. Hey, folks, quiet. Calm down. Where am I? Not like Obama. Obama was cool, right? He was like America's dad, right? He was like, all right. I told you to clean your room. You didn't do it. Now you can't play with your iPod. iPods were out when he was president. That's what that was. Before him, we had W, right? What? What are you upset with me for? I didn't do nothing. Ever. Then I was in high school when, you know, Bill. How you doing? Yeah. Now I just have to pay my wife $500,000 to tell people she slept with me. You know, that's good. It's another Trump joke!
9: I've lost some weight recently. That was cool. I lost 30 pounds. Yeah. Yeah. You used to be fat. That's great. That's great. How many large fries did you eat? I just want to lose enough weight so that I don't sweat profusely during sex. Like, ungodly profusely during sex. I'm that guy that's always pulling his chick into the shower. Like, oh, you're so kinky. You got this out. Oh, it's hot in here, isn't it? See how hot we are, and you can't tell I sweat on you. I was having sex with this girl recently. I was on top of her, okay? And I'm fucking this girl. And see how exciting my sex is? Does this look like as much fun as that car chase I just described? I feel sweat, like building on my head. And I'm just like, oh, God, I'm going to sweat on her. I don't know what you call that. And then all of a sudden, I was like, maybe you should turn your head like this. And she's like, don't stop. That's not good. Yeah, we can sweat. You don't see the sweat. And then all of a sudden, sweat falls, hits her in the face, directly between the eyes. I had no idea what to say. I was just like, bitch. That's as close as I've ever come to coming on a girl's face. Okay, that's a lie I did once. I told you guys I wouldn't lie to you. I'm going to get out of here in just a second. You guys have been really fun. Hey, one more round for yourselves for being here tonight. Penguins Comedy Club for putting this thing on. My opening acts, Bruce J, Andrew Jones. Very funny, guys. Yeah.
10: I lived with my parents for a little while. It's true. Right out of high school. For a year. Lived with my parents. Worked at an IHOP, drove an 85 Buick Century. But don't worry, I was also 40 pounds overweight. Because otherwise, I wouldn't have been able to handle all the pussy. One night, I get off a shift at the IHOP, come home. I'm on my parents' back porch, smoking weed and listening to Black Sabbath. And not like on a CD player, just in my head. Listening to the version of Paranoid that's 27 minutes long and has a drum solo by the devil. Eventually, I get bored. I go inside. About to head up and pass out, but then I see on the counter a fresh pack of Oreo cookies. Unopened. Virginal. And I tear into those Oreo cookies like a Duke lacrosse player at a fucking sorority mixer. I don't give a shit. If Cookie Monster was there, he would have staged a fucking intervention. I was going crazy. Shit was flying everywhere, just having to lose my mind. Finish half the pack, stumble back in the living room, pass out on the couch. And I wake up to my dad pounding on the kitchen counter, going, God damn it! Shit! Cheryl! Cheryl, come down here! And I wake up, bleary, and I'm like, Dad, what's going on? He goes, Colin! The dog got in the goddamn Oreos again! And I said, Dad, listen, I got a level with you. Your dog's a fucking asshole.
11: My varsity high school team. And I've been this tall since I've been like 12 years old. I made it to the second to the last game of 10th grade. That's where I had to retire. And I blame where I'm from, Iowa. Anyone's heard of Iowa?
7: Yeah.
11: What the fuck is this? He just busts out laughing. What's wrong with Iowa? You heard of it. Nice, and it makes you giggle a little bit. One thing I say that's not funny, it's just where I'm from, he's like, that's fucking hilarious. No, but yeah, not a lot of money in that state, if that's what you're laughing at. Poor people, that's fine. But when I played, though, in the 90s, we had not gotten updated basketball uniforms ever. Like, since the invention of basketball, we still have the same ones. And lucky for me, our school colors were purple. So we just had these skin-tight wool purple jerseys. They were like cardboard, basically. They were very, very low-cut in the front for some reason. It was like a Jennifer Lopez Academy Awards dress. Ripped way down, showing off my massive sternum bone, my inverted pectoral muscle, my three long nipple hairs on this side. Only one on this side for some reason. Our numbers were way down here. I was number 12. It was in a circle, but it was always like half tucked into my shorts. So when I checked into a game, I had to like untuck it and be like, I'm 12, and then tuck it back in. We had little spaghetti straps going up over the top. Very low cut in the back, too, for some reason, which is awesome when you have severe acne, also known as back knee, all over the place. All the cheerleaders sat right behind us on the bench, fucking A. We had little belts. I think we're the last team in the fucking universe to still have a leather belt with a metal belt buckle on a basketball uniform. We weren't allowed to dive for loose balls during home games because we scuffed up our own court. And then we had little skin-tight wool purple shorts. Now, the taller you were, the shorter the shorts, you're looking at the tallest guy on the team right here. So coach would always put me into the game. You know, we're down by 22 points, 30 seconds to go. And he'd be like, all right, Larimer, you're fresh. Go bring us back. Like, all right, Coach Murphy, I'll try. It's a little late, but I'll try. So I was in this game, and I was better at defense and offense, right? So I'm guarding my guy at the top of the key. I'm moving my feet, you know, like you're supposed to. I'm watching his belly button like you're supposed to. And he made this move to go around me, so I went down to play tighter defense on him. And all of a sudden, I had a strange sensation that my balls had just fallen out of my uniform. So when I had a second, I took a quick peek down, and sure enough, there was Simon and Garfunkel. Not where they should be, on stage, so to speak. So I had to make the difficult decision of stay on my guy or tuck my balls back into my uniform. I chose option B. It wasn't even an option to me. I'm like, ugh! And I went over to the side and tucked him in quick. But by that time, my guy had scored like the easiest layup possible. And Coach Murphy calls the timeout. He's like, Larimer, what the fuck are you doing? Get over here. I'm like, I'm sorry, Coach. You know, my balls fell out again. Keeps happening. Sorry. And he's like, damn it, Larimer. He's like, you're 12 years old. You're 6'4". If you were dedicated to this game, you could make it to the NBA. If you could make it to college, if you were dedicated to the game of basketball, you would have waited until the timeout to tuck those balls in. And I was like, Coach, I'm not even close to being that dedicated to this game. I just took off the uniform, and that was the end of the career. But hell of a run. And you guys are a hell of an audience. Thank you so much for coming.
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13: And I have these friends that are trying to be supportive, trying to be like, you got to get back on the horse. You got to start dating again, which is, you know, I get it, man. And I get the people that are trying to be supportive. A friend of mine said I should start online dating. Anybody brave enough to admit they do online dating in here? Clap it up. No. Oh, hey, a couple of us. All right. A friend of mine is on eHarmony.com. eHarmony.com makes you give them money, a lot of money. And in turn, they give you what they call helpful advice, like tips for your first date. But you guys all paid to be here. I'm going to give you one of those tips for nothing. Fuck off, eHarmony. eHarmony.com says if you are on your first date, it should only last 1 hour. And then get out. 1 hour. That's it. Date over. Which is insane, guys. Because no, nothing is an hour. No meal can be consumed in an hour. No movie. This show isn't an hour. Furthermore, a first date is so stressful and panic-filled. Like, I remember, I could just try and imagine how I would be on a first date if I had that clock in my head just being like, holy shit, I got 1 hour to tell this girl all about myself and find out all about her and see if there's a connection and be funny and witty and charming and get really drunk and put something into her drink in only an hour. I have not even seen a wine list yet. Whoa, what do you mean this Denny's doesn't have a wine list? I haven't been on a first date since college. Do we still go to Denny's? Is that a thing? Yes? Okay. Me and one person clapping are going to Denny's after this show. I know it's a dude.
14: Scientists have been studying the orgasm. Take that, anyone with an incurable disease like cancer or Parkinson's. Not curing you, we're studying orgasms. Thanks, science. What they have determined is that when men finish, a single point on their brain lights up. When women complete, multiple points on their brain go off like fireworks, which goes to show you that even when having an orgasm, women tend to overthink shit. Now, I should stop there because that's sexist and funny, but I'll dial it back a little. Guys, did you hear what I said? Women, multiple points of light? We don't do that. We have one. That's it. Women have fantastic orgasms. They can have multiples, and they can be full body, and they come in waves. It's amazing. What do men do? Bad Stallone impersonations. Adrian! In fact, ladies, a little secret for you. Men are so jealous of your orgasms, that's why we pay you less on the dollar for your work. And I made it sexist again.
15: Yeah, laptop. I thought when I bought it, I was going to start writing great scripts and screenplays, but I just been going to youporn.com all the time. YouPorn is a great site, except that they let people comment on the porn, and that's totally unnecessary. People leave weird comments. Yeah, that chick, I want to bone her, and I shit on her chest and lick it off. Who's with me? Nobody. Nobody's with you. You licking shit. That's a disgusting activity. I think you need to be alone in your shit-eating endeavors. Don't try to bring me or the rest of the YouPorn community into your nonsense. I speak for the whole YouPorn community. And then anytime there's an interracial scene on that, black guy and a white woman was always racist comments below it, like, man, these niggas are fucking our white women. What's up with that? Fucking niggas. What's going on with that? Like, dude, are you seriously being racist and masturbating at the same time? Like, that's what you're doing? Like, man, niggas, I hate them so much. Oh, my God. But I can't look away from this scene, man. This couple has amazing on-camera chemistry. It's great how well they work together. It's magnetic. Lose all those videos have the scripts. You know what you're about to see? Before you click on it, say black dude bones, 18-year-old white chick, and this guy still clicked on it because his horniness trumped his racism. I saw an ad on a bus that said, syphilis is back. That is a real ad. Syphilis is back, because apparently syphilis went on vacation for a couple weeks. So exhausted being an STD these days, man. I'm tired. I gotta take a little vacay for a little bit. Man, it's exhausting ruining people's lives. Before he left, he called up herpes to cover for him. Hey, herpes, what's going on? It's syphilis. How you doing, man? Good to hear. Good to hear. Oh, you know me. Same old, same old. Just burning people and destroying lives. Same thing. Same shit, different day. Hey, can you cover for me for like 2 weeks? Yeah, I'm going to this STD convention in the Bahamas. They didn't invite you? That's really fucked up. Yeah, it's awesome. They cover travel, hotel. I get a per diem. It's great. But don't worry. I'm going to be back, though. Yeah, I got this huge ad campaign coming up and everything. Simmons has marketing meetings where he's yelling at people. Hey, Debbie. Hey, Debbie, what the fuck happens with my four-page ad in the paper, huh? I thought that was going to be in the paper on Tuesday. Hey, Mark, why am I doing shitty in the 18 to 34 demographic right now? You know that's our target market, 18 to 34. You're really slipping up. We're going to let you go, Mark. Well, syphilis is just that people aren't feeling you anymore. What? People not feeling me, huh? I kill Al Capone. That joke is way more hilarious than y'all gave it. I'll tell you why, because Al Capone died of syphilis. And because I personified syphilis for 37 seconds. That was exciting to me.
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17: So what I want to wrap this all up tonight before I go, my message to you, if I had to deliver a message, is we need better parenting in this country. I'm a firm believer that whatever your parenting situation is, that leads to whoever you end up becoming. If you have good parents, you wind up as a good person in life. If you have bad parents, well, you wind up in Indiana, okay? So a lot of different things happen. We need better parenting. We want parents that want to take care of their kids and teach their kids lessons and beat the shit out of their kids when their kids do something wrong in public. We need to have that. It's an old-fashioned, and it needs to come back. Time to let history repeat itself. Thank you. I appreciate it. One girl that got beat that's standing up for something that worked. It works. It really does. Because when the kid falls down in public, when the kid falls down and he starts crying, that obnoxious kid crying that they only do in public, and the parent just runs over now all soft and says, oh, hey, Billy, get up. You're going to be okay. You're a big boy. Who's a big? You start talking to him like he's a dog. Who's a big boy? Are you a big boy? Who's a big boy? Come on, we'll get you a Band-Aid, get you some ice cream. We'll teach you how to play the clarinet. You're going to grow up to be something very special. No, that is horse shit. You got to handle it like your dad handled you when you were growing up. Do you remember that? No public shame or humiliation in public whatsoever. He didn't care who was around. You could have been at your house at a family Christmas. You hit the floor and he goes, hey, what the fuck is wrong with you? I have told you 3 or 4 times not to be goofing around and you finally fell down and you got hurt. You can cry all you want, you fucking baby. I'm not the one laying on the floor right now. How many times I got to tell you? Maybe from now on you start listening to what daddy has to say. A slap in the face keeps a kid in his place every time. Every single time. Don't get self-righteous. Nobody in this room got by without an ass-whipping every now and then. When you were growing up, your dad would smack you in the face. You would tell him you're going to call child abuse. He'd hand you the phone, and you still wouldn't call. That's how tough your dad was. He'd start to dial that number. You'd run over there and hang that phone up because you know that he could kill you before they got there.
5: Yo, what's up? It's your boy, Sean Wayne, Chicago, and you listening to my boy, Steve and Tony Carr on Chicago's Comedy Scene. You heard?
18: I was single, like, so briefly, just about a day, and that's when I realized, like, I'm a little bit of a Tarzan dater, you know? Like, before I let go of this dick, I'm just, like, swinging to the next dick. So it's really only a brief period of time where you can catch me. Without a dick in my hand. And the one night, you know, I did sleep alone. I decided to sleep with a body pillow, which is almost as good as a real thing. A dead body. You know, I'm a college-educated woman. I graduated magna cum laude. I'm not going to just, like, quit a job before I have another one lined up. I need a Netflix password. I did find someone new that lived in Los Angeles, and he had just gotten out of a 3-year relationship as well. But he lived with his girlfriend, and she had dumped him. And when we first started dating, she hadn't gotten all of her things out of the apartment. So we were just, like, starting to date. And we're definitely, like, sleeping on her mattress. Clothes of hers are still in the closet. There's, like, baskets of her bras and underwear. Honestly, stuff of hers was still in the bathroom. So I know, like, everything about her, from her hair conditioning routine to her cup size. Meanwhile, the only thing that she knows is why I should dump this guy. You know? Can you imagine, like, being in a relationship so bad, you're like, screw all my earthly possessions. I'm out. That was a clue. That relationship turned her Buddhist, you know. And people tried to warn you. Like there are people who honestly were like, don't date him. He's a monster. And I was like, but let me try. Which is why I'm a firm believer in body cams for women. I don't know what it's going to look like. Maybe it's like a troll situation, you know? It's like a little gem in the belly button. Captures everything, you know? You have a bad experience, upload it to the YouTubes. That way, when you're warned about a dude and you're tempted to be like, no, she's just saying that because she, like, wants him all to herself. That way, the person can be like, no, he's got, like, 3 body cam vids on YouTube. Go check him out. Knowing, you know, what I know now, if I had seen, like, my future in the body cam videos that his ex uploaded, probably would have still dated him. She's crazy, you know. She probably hired an editor and make him look like the bad guy. You know?
0: This is a guy, we all know this kind of guy. He's a guy who's really proud of his nickname, but he gave it to himself, and he really shouldn't be proud of it. Hi, how you doing? They call me Slither, because I lick my hands and crawl under the dining room table and touch people's ankles. My friends call me Slith. This guy's very nervous about his job interview, so he took acid because he doesn't know what it is or what it does. What would be my greatest weakness? I don't know. Let me think about that. What would be my greatest weakness? What would be my greatest? Where did you go? Where did you? Oh, there you are. You were gone for a little while. I guess I don't have any weaknesses.

0: Saw a homeless man. He was holding a sign that said, "Lost everything. Please help." Every once in a while, that really touches my heartstrings, so I walked up to him and I said, "Did you retrace your steps? You should check your last credit card charge. What were the pants that you were wearing last night? Oh, those are them? Oh." And I'm sorry if you're in your reaction to that joke, you didn't understand that I had the best intentions. Then I have a song for you. If you can't see the good in others, how can you see it in you? Yeah, think about it. I was walking in an alley and I saw there was just a prosthetic arm, you know, one of those ones with the thumb like this. And I don't know if this was by happenstance or design, but there was a little half-empty liquor bottle in the hand. That's a bad night. You know, because we've all come back from the bathroom and we've lost our drinks, right? We're like, where is my drink? Did they take my drink? Where's, oh, damn it, it's probably with my arm. Where is my arm? Also, the thumb like that, that's, I mean, they gotta, that's not a natural. When has anybody ever put their thumb like this? That's just if you want to shake hands and at the end give them a little thumb bump. And just a little like, hello, I'm a bit different than the other people you'll be greeting, thumb bump. Weird, you know? Got a dick like a souffle. Dick like a souffle. If you want it, you gotta tell me 25 minutes in advance, and then I have to watch it the whole party. Otherwise, if it falls, it's gonna disappoint everybody. It's a pretty complicated baking dick joke. As far as baking dick jokes go.
1: But that was a while ago. I've been single for a very long time since then. And here's the thing. When you're single for a long time, your family just starts to think you're gay. That's where they go with it. You know, and it sounds like an insult, but it's really a compliment. Oh, Dale's not with a girl? He must like penis. He could have any girl he wants. He just must like ding-dongs. That's all there is to it. And they don't say it, but I can tell they think it by their actions. Like at Thanksgiving, my little cousin will sit next to me. And they'll be like, oh no, don't sit by Dale. Mm-mm. Not on my watch. And they'll test me. They'll test every little thing I do. I'll be like, hey, can you pass the cucumbers and sour cream? Did you hear that? Cucumbers and sour cream. Queer as a $3 bill. Watch what he does with that sour cream, you know. And they'll test me. They'll be like, hey, Dale, here's a popsicle. As if even if I was gay, I would deep throat the popsicle or suck it like a cock. And I have some gay friends. I asked you, I was like, my family's been silly. They think that gay people suck the popsicles like cocks. Do you guys do that? And they were like, yes, we do. We love them. That's why we eat them. So, my family got one right. Good for you guys. I love my family. Like, after a Thanksgiving, we'll play games, usually cards. But lately, my older cousin's favorite game is Scrabble. Now, Scrabble's a fine game. The problem is, my cousin's retarded. Not technically, but he's on that fucking line, I swear to God. He is not a smart fellow. And, like, he'll have plutonium right there. He'll just be like, Pluto! No. And he cheats. Oh, does he cheat? He'll put down stupid words like warflobble. And I'm like, don't put down warflobble. That's not a word. And you know what he says? Challenge it, bitch. So I challenge it. You know, I get the dictionary, hit up the W's. He's written in warflobble into the sides. Goes to that length to cheat just improve your vocabulary. I couldn't believe it. And I'm reading this. Warflobble, noun. The offspring of a liger and a unicorn. Why are you imagining these animals having sex? What the fuck is wrong with you? It's my family, man. I tell you. We're not a very religious family. I'm not a religious person. But I have been thinking of converting to creationism. I like what they got going on. They think Jesus was riding around on dinosaurs. Now, I'm not a big Jesus guy, but that is awesome. If I sign up, we all get dinosaurs? Oh, love. And they got some good things. Like, they believe the Earth is 6,000 years old. It's obviously a little older than 6,000 years old. Hell, Chelsea Handler's twice that. So, boom! You know, and I love when they're presented with evidence that the Earth is older than 6,000 years old, because you know what they say? Oh, that evidence? Pfft. Devil put it there. The devil put it there. That is some good shit. I want to use that for every day. Just, Dale, why is there lipstick on your collar? Devil put it there. Dale, why is there shemale porn on your computer? Devil. Dale, what are you doing? I'm trying to sleep. Devil put it in there. Devil's a horny bastard. And I'm not trying to make fun of religious folks. I like Jesus. He was a stand-up guy with the magic tricks. And I like the movie, the Jesus movie, Passion of the Christ. That was some good stuff. Don't like how it ended. I think they ended right. All right, here we go. Spoiler alert. Jesus dies, you guys. All right? Here it is. And I think that's right when things were getting good. That's where the movie should have started, because we know how the story goes. You know, Jesus died, and 3 days later, he came back. He was a zombie. That's the movie I want to see. Peter and Paul in the desert, just like, is that Jesus over there? What the? He was up there a while. Stabbed him. We put the boulder in front of the cave, and there he is. Is he eating Mark's face right now? Are we supposed to eat face now? I don't like that. How about wine and crackers? That's what we'll do. You know what? He's coming this way. Let's get the hell out of here. That's the movie I want to see. Zombie Jesus.
2: Not the envy, man. It's a bad thing. It really is. It's a bad thing. We need to clean up our minds. Clean up our life. You know what I mean? Get clean. Clean living. Eat a smoothie. Take a walk. It's difficult, man. It's difficult to do. People always want, like, listen, I try to work out. I'm trying to be in shape. I try to do all that stuff. That's a hard thing to do. You know, fast food, going to get fast food always reminds me of what it was like when I was single, going to a one-night stand. It was like the same thing. Like the exact same feeling. You'd be looking on Google Maps to try to find out if that fast food joint's open, right? You're like, you up, McDonald's? You up? You send that late-night text like, what's up, girl? You up? What's up, McDonald's? You up? What's up, Mac Diesels? You up, Playboy? Give me them nuggets. She's like, uh-huh. And McDonald's is like, you know it. You cruise over there, and on the way, you're like, oof, it's going to be good. I know what I get at this location. This is my favorite spot to go to at this time of night. That number two is my spot right now. It's a butt joke. You get over there, man, you eat that, you devour that Mac Diesels. Just like that girl, you're like, wah, wah, wah, wah, wah. Devour it. And when you're done, you get in the car and cruise home. Same feeling, cruising home, and you're like, I'm a bad person, man. Sad. Had to cut that out. I had to cut it out, man.
3: What else pissed me off recently? I did this. I feel like I was stupid. If you order a double cheeseburger, how many slices of cheese are you expecting on your double cheeseburger?
4: Two.
3: So I'm not stupid? Okay, great. So I went to a Burger King and I ordered a double cheeseburger. And I go and I sit down and I unwrap it, and there's only one slice of cheese in this double cheeseburger, and Sherman's not having it. So I go to the front, And the guy's there, and he's like, oh, hey, welcome back. Is there anything wrong? I'm like, oh, no. This place is great. The facilities are wonderful. You're excellent. The place is nice and clean. Like, here's the thing. I ordered a double cheeseburger, and I only got one slice of cheese. Help me out. And he goes, sure, no problem. What do you need me to do? And I was like, I want another slice of cheese from my double cheeseburger. I want what I ordered. And he's like, oh, okay, great. And he goes around the corner, and he talks to an upper, like a manager guy, and he comes back, and he goes, I'm sorry, I can't help you. And I was like, what? What do you mean you can't help me? And he goes, this is what a double cheeseburger is now. And I was like, no, did you just hear what you just said? This is not a double cheeseburger. This is a double burger with cheese. I want a double cheeseburger. Can we make that happen, what I said? And he's like, I'm sorry, I can't. I'm like, who do I have to talk to? And I become that guy. I'm like, where's an upper? I need a manager now. And he's like, okay, I'll be right back. And he goes around the corner and he talks to that guy and he comes, and the manager comes up and he's like, hey, welcome to Burger King, can I help you? I'm like, oh yeah, everything's great. The facilities are wonderful. Your employee's great. The facilities are very clean. Here's the thing. I ordered a double cheeseburger and I only got one slice of cheese. Help me out. And he goes, I'm sorry, I can't help you. This is what a double cheeseburger is now. I was like, nope, this is not a double cheeseburger. This is a cheeseburger with extra patty. I want a double cheeseburger. I want what I said. And he's like, I can't. I'm like, what do I have to do for cheese? What? This is not a hard thing. He's like, 35 cents. I was like, 35 cents? No, and I didn't do it. I just ate the double cheeseburger with the one slice of cheese, and I hated it. And so I went home, and I called corporate. So I called corporate, and right away a machine picks up, and the machine's like, hey, thank you for calling Burger King Corporate. If you have any complaints or concerns, please don't.

0: couple cheeseburgers. I was like, no, you can't just change the English language to save 35 cents. It's not fair. It's not right. And he's like, we can give you another double cheeseburger. I was like, fuck your double cheeseburgers. They're not double cheeseburgers. It's not anything that you're telling me. You're full of lies. You're giving me lies. You're feeding me lies. I'm not getting in my way at all. But I didn't say any of that. I just said, fine, I'll take it. But I'm not going back, because if I go back, I get that double cheeseburger with the one slice of cheese, I'm going to hate it. I'm going to call corporate. It's going to be a whole circle of life. I don't want to deal with it. So, but if I ever do go back to Burger King, I'll just keep an extra slice of cheese on my person. And hopefully they'll know what to do with it. I'll be like, can I get a double cheeseburger, please? I think you know what to do with that. This one's for you. For their own double cheeseburgers.
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3: We enjoy this weather. It's getting nice. I have a hard time in the summer, because I don't tan well. I got one of those tans that comes in great ridden burning. I got one of those. So, like, every year I got to get thicker and thicker sunscreen. This year I got SPF 80. I squeezed the tube and out came a wool sweater. It's like, which is fine, because nobody should see what's under the shirts. Give me that wool sweater. It's good. Because I'm jealous of my brother's washboard abs, you know. But he's jealous of my Ouija board abs. It's like the other day, he's all bragging, like, I just did 12 sets of crunches. I'm like, oh, yeah, well, Grandma says hi. It's my grandma. Grandma still thinks I'm growing, you know. This is a different grandma, not my tummy ghost. Grandma still, yeah, every year you see your grandparents, you know, once a year at Christmas or whatnot. My grandma says the same thing all the time. It's like, oh, Mikey, you're getting so big. Like, I'm 32. I think that was over a long time ago. And my grandpa always says the same thing. I remember when you was knee-high to a June bug. Of course, that was the summer of the giant mutant June bug epidemic. Strange, man. A lot of weird sayings. A hammer is just a screwdriver with a mullet. I don't know what that means or even how to use that in a sentence. But me and my grandpa, we have one of those relationships where we'll play practical jokes on each other. You know? I remember this one time, I was sitting in his living room. He's got this big bowl of peanuts on his coffee table. And he knows I loves me some peanuts. So, you know, I'm snacking away. And all of a sudden, he looks over at me. He's like, hey, Mike, you want to watch a video I just rented? And he presses play, and it's a video of him sucking the chocolate off of peanut M&Ms and spitting the peanuts in the bowl I am eating out of. He got me, you know. But practical joke backfired, though, when I reminded Grandpa that he's a diabetic. So, one and nothing. No. Poor fictional grandpa. Yeah. The bartender cut my grandpa off the other day. Say what you will. I don't think oxygen bars should have that power. He needs that. He's got emphysema. It's a mess. So being the wonderful grandson I am, you know, I was worried. I had to rush his oxygen tank over to him. I loaded up into my H2, my H2 Hummer. That's what I was driving at the time. And I never made it, because I guess the tank leaked, and my H2 turned to hydrogen peroxide. Oh, that's a little molecular structure humor for you. Yeah, I went there. I'll do it again. I bet helium balloons aren't...

0: nearly as fun in outer space. 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You got a little space boy having a little space boy birthday party. It's like, all right, Billy, hold on to your birthday handles and make a wish. I wish we had an atmosphere. Actually, it sounded more like... Actually, it didn't sound like anything because the extreme vacuum of space caused Billy to implode on himself.
1: Very sad.
0: I'm one of those conspiracy theorists. I'm one of those people who believes the moon landing was staged in a studio in Arizona. However, I also believe the Kennedy assassination was staged in a crater on the moon. Because when your gravitational pull is 1/6 that of Earth, that bullet doesn't seem so magic, now does it? Blew some minds there. Yeah. I actually didn't mean it that way, but I'll take it.
2: So I've been getting my life together, you guys. Yeah. I've been doing a lot of cocaine.
3: Yeah.
2: A lot of cocaine. Here's the thing with cocaine. I think it gets a bad rap as a party drug. It's way too much energy for a social setting, you know? It's how strippers end up dead at bachelor parties and people have heart attacks while playing Wii bowling. But when used to get your life together, it can be an effective tool. For example, today did a couple lines of cocaine, hopped on the treadmill, put R. Kelly's I Believe I Can Fly on repeat on my iPod. 10 miles went by like it was nothing. And the other day, I sprinkled a little cocaine in my Folgers crystals and I cleaned my entire apartment top to bottom in about 8 minutes. And then I sat down and wrote a screenplay. It's about a donkey that drives a city bus. It's called Ass Transit. It's a working title, but... But you get the idea. Do you guys realize we are living in the future right now? Yeah, we are living in the future. We are less than a year away from the plot of Back to the Future 2. Do you realize that? Yes. And if that movie proves historically accurate, as I believe it will... That means we're less than a year away from seeing Jaws 19 hit theaters. You better get to cracking, Hollywood. It's a shitload of shark movies that make in a very short amount of time. Also feeling very optimistic about this. According to that film, we are less than a year away from curing Parkinson's disease. Yeah. So I've seen Michael J. Fox in 2015. He ain't shaking for shit. That's right, folks. I'm controversial. Deal with it. Yeah, I love those Back to the Future movies. I am constantly thinking about what I would do if I had a time machine, which is probably why I'm still single at 34. It's usually question number one on a first date is, what would you do if you had a time machine? Probably doesn't help that I ask it just like that. Usually the response is, go back in time and not accept this date. And I can't be the only one here. Anybody else here ever think about what you would do if you had a time machine? Anybody? Yeah? What is your name, ma'am?
4: Casey.
2: Casey. Holy shit, are you smoking a lot? What's going on? You sound like Tom Waits. So, Casey, here's the deal. Let's say hypothetically here, I've got a working DeLorean time machine. Yeah. Right? We got a working flux capacitor in the back, gas tank full of plutonium. Yeah. All you got to do is get this fucker up to 88. Yeah. You can take it anywhere in time. And I toss you the keys ZZ Top style. Where is the first place you're going with that time machine? Don't worry if you fuck up the answer. We'll just go back and fix it.
4: Yesterday, so I can have...
2: You're going to go back to yesterday? What the fuck is wrong with you? What'd you get, Ebola? I'm glad you didn't, because there are a lot of us here. What would you do yesterday, Casey? Okay, you just want wealth, fame.
4: I want money.
2: You wouldn't do anything good for the world?
4: No.
2: Good for you. I wouldn't either. I would use it to do dumb pranks. Like, if I had a time machine, well, first off, do you guys, you're familiar with Chuck E. Cheese, right? Where a kid can be a child? Yeah. Right, now, do you remember in the 80s, before it was Chuck E. Cheese, when it used to be Showbiz Pizza? Woo! Fuck yeah. Well, here's what I would do. If I had a time machine, first thing I would do is I'd go back to the 1930s, and I would snatch one dude out of the Great Depression. I would bring him forward to about 1987. And the only thing I would show him about the future is the inside of Showbiz Pizza. And then I'd drop his ass right back off in the 30s to tell the tale. Holy shit, y'all ain't gonna believe the future. I don't know why the guy I snatch out of the 30s is an effeminate southern male. It's just more fun for me. Y'all ain't gonna believe the future. At some point, we're gonna stop swimming in water. It's gonna be replaced by plastic balls. And Darwin is not fucking around. You're not gonna believe what these animals can do. Drum solos. And the pizza in the future is gonna suck.
1: Any young couples in here? Early 20s, guys and girls. How old are you, baby? 23. Wow, you know how blessed you are? Like, I'm 41, not like this old, but it ain't 23. Like, your body is still, oh. That's your dude right there? How old are you, bro? 22. Wow, two young 20s. Wow. 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I bet you when y'all fuck, it smell like citrus. Like Cinnamon Toast Crunch milk and uncooked Cinnabon bread. Oh. 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How you doing, dog? How old are you, bro? 51. Beautiful lady. How old are you? 53. 51, 53. You see the difference, 20s? I bet you when they fuck, it smell like hot mayonnaise and motor oil. Yeah, you walk in their house, you be like, damn, somebody's steaming cabbage. Smell like steamed cabbage in here. What's your name, young lady? What's your name? What is it? Kalisha. Oh, God, sound like a STD. Mom, my pussy itches. Bitch, you got Kalisha. And what's your man's name? Chris, you know it's 2016, nigga. Why do you have a flat top? That nigga is rocking a 1998. This nigga got a haircut that brought a decade back. My man, I've been peeping you a little bit all night. My man right here. How old are you, bro? 21. Yeah, you look young. You look like you're 12, nigga. Who you with? Who? That's your mom? Hey, mom. Oh, shit. This just got awkward. What's your name, dog? Rob? Oh, that's what's up. Rob, I know I've been talking a lot of sexual shit. It feel weird me talking like that with your mom right there? A little bit. Don't let that fuck with you. Because you know before you were born, your mother used to gargle your dad's nuts. You do know that. He had her in the room doing the Captain Morgan. She was on her knees up under him, sounding like Schwarzenegger. Get to the chopper, get down. You gotta know that, son. Imagine that drive home. Son, your daddy ain't never did the Captain Morgan. Don't believe what that nigga told you. You gonna walk past your parents' bedroom door now, you gonna hear all kind of shit. Guys, we had a deal. That's when your mother yelled out, don't try to challenge. Kalisha. Very pretty girl. Chris, compliments, man. Your girl is very gorgeous, man. You got a winner. Relax, nigga. I see the venom in your face right now. Nigga trying to act like I'm trying to get the pussy. He holding on to her like she a limited edition. There's only six of you left, bitch. Don't you? Very pretty girl. You guys live together? Nah. Who do you live with, Kalisha? Y'all act like I'm gonna be at the bitch house. Like, hey. Who you live with, sweetie? Oh, you're in school? Oh, okay. What you trying to do? You in medical school? Oh, you trying? That's what's up, man. Stop clapping so aggressively. She might just be the bitch who put the pills in the jar. God, well, you're a very gorgeous girl. I wish I was your neighbor. Oh. I would knock on your door at 3 o'clock in the morning, asking for all kinds of unrealistic shit. Just hoping I can get a glimpse of you in something naughty. And when you answer the door, I'll be jacking off, no doubt about it. Hey, you got some tires? Oh, you ain't got no tires. That's when Cadillac jump out the other bush. Ass bitch, you got sunflower seeds. Philly, thank you for the love, man.
3: Because sexism is alive and well, guys. I don't know if you're aware of this. I hate to be the bearer of bad news. Sexism is alive and well. And I know this because I had to search for an apartment recently, okay? I was looking online for apartments, something in my price range, and the only thing coming up in my price range was something called a bachelor apartment. I didn't know what a bachelor apartment was. It turns out a bachelor apartment is an apartment with no kitchen. What? That's sexist and insulting. Like, I am a bachelor. Where do you think I eat? The strip club? Three meals a day? I had to take the tour of this bachelor apartment, right? I was like, I gotta see this place. It's all I could afford. The tour took all of 30 seconds. It was basically like, okay, here's the light switch. There's the toilet. The shower's a stand-up because baths are for women and pussies. And I was like, all right. I got a few questions. First and foremost, where's the kitchen? And she goes, oh, no, sir. This is our bachelor unit. It doesn't have a kitchen, and it's only available as a one-year lease. And I was like, a one-year lease? Well, as a bachelor, that's a pretty serious commitment to make. Right off the bat, I haven't even slept here yet. So far, this place looks fucking crazy. That's sexism. You can't do that. You can't be gender-specific with an apartment. You just can't do it. It's not fair. Have you ever heard of a bachelorette apartment? Anyone in here? Have you? No. You know why you've never heard of a bachelorette apartment? Because they don't exist. You know why they don't exist? Because the fucking internet would explode from every feminist on the planet uploading their blog at the same time about why that's inappropriate. You'd be like, oh, it's just a tiny little apartment and all that's in there is an oven for baking and a vanity to put on your makeup so you look cute while you make cupcakes for boys. And there's a greased up Calvin Klein model in the corner, but he's holding a sign that says, you'll always make 33 cents less an hour, but you don't give a shit. You're a bachelorette. Here's your strawberry margarita, giant inflatable penis. Now throw on that tiara because you're home, darling. Bam, bam, bam, bam. You can't do that. And I don't want to come off as some misogynist. Like, I believe in feminism, and I want it to succeed, but not at the cost of, like, taking down men, just the average guy. I got $8 in my pocket, no agenda. I don't have any say or anything to do with any of that. I don't. But I want you to succeed, because I know very smart, intelligent, strong women, and you deserve to be treated with respect in the workplace and everywhere else. Like, it's fucking crazy. But you have to understand, though, that the feminism today that you see online, some of it's just fucking crazy, and it's making you ladies look insane. You have some horrible representation out there right now. Like, if you read Jezebel or Salon, that shit's like the Fox News of feminism, and it makes you look fucking nuts. It makes you look fucking crazy, and I know you're not. I know you're not. And it just pisses me off because they write these articles coming from a place where it's like, oh, is this what men expect out of us? No, it's not. Half of the time, it's you ladies doing it to each other, like Thigh Gap. Were you familiar with this fad this summer? Thigh Gap? Do you know what that is? Right? That was like all the rage this summer. Like, ladies, Jeff, thigh gap. This is what the men want. I was like, I didn't even know what thigh gap was. Do you guys know what thigh gap is? I'll explain it to you. Okay. Thigh gap, everyone, is like this area right here, like right under your puss, everyone. Yeah, like right, right under here. Like, there should be a space right here under your vagina. Like, people should be able to see more of planet Earth through your legs, right? Like, if your boyfriend wanted to shoot an arrow at an apple through under your puss, you know that old romantic gesture, everyone. You know that old William Tell romantic gag of shooting an arrow at an, I'm not telling you anything you don't know. You guys are familiar with romance, right? Basically, air should be able to flow, like, right underneath your pussy, which I think is why all the bees are dying right now. Like, I'm not... I'm not a scientist, but there's an epidemic happening. But that's not a man-created thing. Like, we didn't think of that. That wasn't something that we thought of. And it's crazy because I see it all the time on Facebook, which is the Florida of the internet at this point. Everyone's just angry and dumb all the time. Like, I was on Facebook the other day, and all these women kept reposting this same feminist blog, okay? Just over and over again, I just kept seeing it. And the headline of the blog was, "They're photoshopping supermodels to look thinner." Can you believe this? They're photoshopping supermodels to look thinner. Is this what you men want? I was like, no, that's not what I want at all. I don't give a shit about that. I don't know any supermodels. I don't hang out with supermodels. I definitely don't fuck supermodels. I couldn't give a shit less about supermodels. That's not something we think about as men when we first meet you. The only things we think about when we first meet you ladies is this woman going to be nice or is she going to turn into a fucking psychopath if I don't text her back 8 seconds after I get a message? That's it. That's all we're concerned with. That's it. We don't care how you dress or how you carry yourselves. You have all the power, ladies. You do. You have all the power. Like, if you all got together tomorrow, ladies, and decided collectively to stop shaving your legs and pussies, we'll still fuck you. We will still fuck you. I'm a heterosexual man. What am I gonna do? Switch to boy? No. I'm gonna deal with it, right? It might gross me out for about a third of a second. And then I'm gonna remember, oh, I should be lucky that this woman is letting me jam my salty, disgusting dong inside of her to begin with. So, Geronimo! I say Geronimo. You guys can say whatever you want. Take an improv class. If you have any insecurities at all as a woman, okay, which we all have insecurities, all right, all of us do. If you have any insecurities at all as a woman, you're lucky, okay, because men find those things attractive about you. They do. I guarantee you, whatever your insecurity is, there's a group of men out there that would love that specific thing about you. And if you don't believe me, I want you to go home and I want you to go on the internet, all right? And I want you to go to a porn website, okay? And I want you to go to the search engine on that porn website. And I want you to type your insecurity into that search engine. And I guarantee you, there's a genre of porn dedicated to the thing you fucking hate about yourself the most. Guys are at home just cranking one out about the thing you fucking sweat all the time. You're like, oh, I have cankles. They're disgusting. You type in cankles, there's a billion cankle videos. A billion dudes in the videos are just lifting up big sweaty ankles. Like, look at these fucking ham hocks. These things are sweaty and beautiful and delicious. Guys are eating cake off of cankles. Dudes are at home just cranking one out to cankle videos. Like, oh, thank God for these cankle videos. The women in the real world wear socks all the time. I can't see a good cankle anymore. Everyone feels ashamed about their own fucking body all the time. It's ridiculous, but we don't have that luxury as men, okay? We don't. We don't have that luxury as men. You don't find our insecurities attractive. There's no woman in here right now who's like, you know what I want to do? I just want to go home and draw a warm bath and then diddle my bean to pictures of guys with back hair and sad balls. Is there a Costanza website somewhere that I could thumb through? You ladies are beautiful exactly the way that you are. And I really mean that. Don't fucking try to live your life up to some bullshit expectation of what beauty is. Yeah, don't. And you see the magazines in the summertime. It's crazy how much you take in the summertime. It's just like, hey, you fucking fat, sloppy twat. Why don't you lose 400 pounds in 6 minutes? It's bikini season. What do you want, the boys at the beach to barf in their straw fedoras? Come on. Pull it together. Fuck all that. You don't need that shit. You're beautiful the way you are. Every woman in here, you're beautiful the way you are. I mean, be healthy, but... You're beautiful, you really are, and your pussies are magical. They are. Your pussies are magical. Your pussies are so incredible that we know, as men, that other dicks have been in there, and we still eat it. That's fucking insane. That's fucking insane. Sometimes our friends' dicks have been in there. We're like, yeah, Todd's dick's been in there. I don't give a shit. I'll probably still munch on it. She's cool with it. Yeah, I don't care. The park bench or the hood of my car, I'm real easy to work with in these circumstances. When I get that green light, I'm good to go. That's crazy. I can't think of another thing on the planet I would put in my mouth knowing that a dick's been in it. Not one. Not one. Listen, I love cannolis. Love them. I love cannolis. But if you told me the pastry chef used his hard boner to wrap the dough around it to give the cannoli that perfect tubular shape that we all know and love, and then pulled it off and baked it in an oven at 425 degrees for 15 minutes, and then pulled it out and filled it with delicious custard, and then the waitress trayed up the desserts and just walked up to my table like, we have cannolis. There was a dick in here at one time. There was, but we baked all the dick out of it. I would be like, fuck you, I'm ordering tiramisu. Do you know what I'm saying?
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7: I mentioned race in passing. Let's talk about that. Texas got in trouble recently. They made news, and deservedly so they got in trouble. Texas decided to change some of their history books. They replaced the word slave with the word immigrant. Look it up. That's what they did. History books. They tried to whitewash it. They said, so the field immigrants would pick cotton and the house immigrants would be doing the chores. Good call there, Texas. What kind of bullshit is that? What do you call a rape victim? A surprise sex recipient. What happens when a kid goes missing? Hide and seek world champion. You can't do that, Texas. They got in trouble, and rightfully so. You can't whitewash history. You can't. We may make mistakes. We make mistakes, but we own up to them. I mean, like, if people didn't own up to their mistakes, half of us wouldn't have been born, and the other half wouldn't have parents who are married. Really? No, I know I'm an accident. You didn't laugh at that? I know I'm an accident. My dad told me. Like, not in a mean way. We were on the phone, and he asked about my college roommate, Roy. This was a couple of years ago. He's like, how's Roy? I said, well, Roy got the girl he was about to break up with pregnant. Now he's stuck in a loveless relationship with a kid he doesn't want, and he doesn't know what to do. And my dad said back, well, maybe I should give him a call. I've been there.
8: Are you guys ready for your next comedian? You guys are going to love this guy. He's one of my absolute favorites in the city of Chicago. I've done road shows with him all the time. He's a very good comedian, an even better drinking buddy. Give it up for Isaac's dad, everybody, Mike Leibovitz!
9: Yeah! Woo! Yeah! Oh, shit! Keep that going for Marty DeRosa, everybody! Best host a hand job can buy. Give it up for him. Shit. Oh, God. I actually... yeah.
10: People on the CD are going to be confused. That's just...
9: I actually had a weird interaction with Marty just a second ago. Coming out of the men's room. Not a hand job thing. No, I went to go shake his hand, right? And he goes, oh, dude, your hands are all wet. I was like, that's weird when people get weird about your hands being wet when you come out of the bathroom, right? I was like, take it easy, dude. It's just piss, you know? It's a big deal. Who's been to the men's room here at Timothy O'Toole's? Ladies? Huh? I'll be giving a guided tour later, so stay tuned for that. If you haven't had a chance to go, it's really nice, because like you go behind here, you go through this door into this like separate hallway, right, and then you go into another door for the bathroom. If you go into the stall, you're behind like a fucking third door. You just feel very fortified in there. Yeah. I'll tell you guys, I have never sniffed coke with so little anxiety. It's just very nice. All right, well, anyway, thanks for coming. Let's get started here. question, everybody, question. What can be used as both a punishment and a reward? Answer? My dick! Thank you. Like to start with a little, what do you call that? A little quiz. It's actually a good thing nobody got it right, because you know what the reward would be. So it's just, okay, well, I do appreciate everybody coming out in the cold, coming out here to spend some time with us. I actually don't mind. I prefer this. I fucking hate summer in Chicago. Don't you guys? Doesn't summer fucking suck? I hate it. I mean, some people get into it. They're like, oh, summer in Chicago is so great. I hate it. It's like, yeah, it's nice to be out when it's nice out, except fucking other people think so too, so you have to fucking deal with them, right? This summer, you got these crowds everywhere. You got these street festivals shutting down your block every other week. Fuck those things. Oh, God. I went to one this year. I went to Randolph Street Festival because I'd forgotten what it was about. This is what you get to do at Randolph Street Fest. You get to wait in line for an hour to buy tickets. They let you wait in another line for an hour to buy beer. That's what you get to do. Yeah. I just turned to my buddy. I was like, dude, this is too much waiting. I got beer at the house. The only lines there go up your fucking nose. So. He turns to me and goes, yeah, but do you have the spin doctors playing at your house? Like, nope, that's another plus right there. Nobody needs that shit. That, by the way, is how you open with your summertime material in the dead of winter. So just go, hey, guys, it sure is not summer out there, huh? And then you...
11: Yeah, that's who I am. Doing pretty good. From a big family. Clap your hands. Anyone from a big family? I know we got Southsiders here. We got Northsiders here. Yeah? Yeah? How many people in your family? How many people? How many siblings you got? How many siblings you got? Yeah. How many? You got five? You're of six? Cool. I'm of four. I'm the fourth of five kids. Fourth of five kids. Irish Catholic family. Any Catholics here? Clap your hands. Any Catholics? Stop clapping. That is premarital clapping, young lady. I saw it. It sounds like a hip on a bare ass is what it sounds like. And it is wrong. And you better pray about it. For my non-Catholic friends, let me bring you in. That's our little love language, okay? It's a little cute institutionalized shame just in us, you know? It's the coal, the train engine of my life, you know what I mean? And my mom has a dirty shovel, all right? All right, honestly, yeah, it's a whole lot. I know who I am. I'm the fourth of five kids. Back to you, miss, I'm not done. Well, I love how I ask the one person, and I go back to them, like, please let it be someone else. It's okay. I'm not ice. You're fine. You're not going anywhere. You said you're of the children. Which one are you biologically? Which one are you? You're three of six? Okay, you ready for the tough question here? I'm four of five. Where do you rank amongst the children in your mother's heart? What? Number one? Boldface fucking lie, okay? Okay? Come on, I'm on here performing next to flames from someone's t-shirt in 1996. Wait, I'm waiting for Guy Fieri to come on here and do like a line of blow on the stage. So you're three out of six. It's good. It's good for you. I'm the fourth of five Kellum kids. And there's five Kellum kids. Not in the top five Kellum kids. Okay? I'm doing this right now.
12: No, I only say that because I did 4 years in the Marine Corps out of high school, and I'm pretty proud of that. All right? So, yeah, that's real. I was patriotic, and it was a court order. point is, I served. Okay, so. No, and they probably did this for you guys. Before you go in, you take this test. It determines what jobs you're qualified to do. And I remember thinking I did pretty good. I might be flying planes. That's not even the funny part. I mean, no, I remember coming in. The recruiter set me down. He's like, Harlow, let's take a look at your scores here. Yeah, you are qualified to get shots. Infantry material, see? I came back to you there, bro. It was me. Right. They're like, you don't even need training, sir. Here's a parachute and a gun. We're going to put you right on a plane. Drop you in. And the only really good story I have from the Marine Corps is I actually got stabbed in the leg in Panama. City Beach, Florida. Worst spring break ever. It's wild down there, man. The kicker to that story is I actually got stabbed by another Marine. Yeah. And you don't get anything for that. Because I ask. They're like, no, he's with us. So I'm like, look, man, I'm not saying I deserve a Purple Heart, but that dude looks Latino. Maybe a bronze chimichanga. Something. I'll take it. So the good news is out of all of that, I'm considered 10% disabled by the government. So as hard as I'm working for you guys tonight, I can only give you 90.
13: 2020, an election season. I don't like politics anymore. I used to talk about them a lot, and I think being a political comedian is kind of boring these days. Not because we all have like 24-hour news networks. We have Twitter. We have the internet. So when a political comedian goes on a show at 9 o'clock and starts going, you see what happened here? Everyone's like, yeah, we did see it. We saw it happen. And yeah, we came here to forget that bullshit. And you just keep talking about it. It's boring. It's they all say the same stuff. So if I'm going to talk about it, I want to give both sides shit if I could. Democrats, you're not moving to Canada. Shut the fuck up about that, okay? Every 4 years, it's like if so-and-so gets elected, I'm moving to Canada. And no one ever does it. No one ever follows through. And it's a lazy-ass threat, because Canada is right there. It's so close. It's right there. I could see if the threat was, I'm moving to India. That's a hike. India's far away, and I get your hesitation. And I don't think Indians like little white bitches anyway, so I don't know if I want you, specifically. But I will say this. It does make sense as a threat from Democrats, because a big thing Democrats want is universal health care. It's like a big thing. They want free healthcare in the United States. Canada, right there, has universal healthcare. So it does make sense to be like, I'm just going to go there. I get it. Now, my Republican friends, if we were to get universal healthcare, you've got fucking nowhere to go. There's nowhere for you to go because every major country has it. You know, I remember seeing Sean Hannity on Fox News. He was like, if Bernie Sanders gets elected, I'm moving to Ireland. Ireland has all the shit Bernie wants already. They have it currently. Ireland has free healthcare. Free education. Ireland made gay marriage legal by the popular vote, which means Irish people actually went to the polls. They're like, gay marriage, more weddings, more open bar. Let's fucking do this, right? Like, I don't know why I make them do a big check mark when they vote. It just seems like how they would do it. So when I hear my Republican friends be like, I tell you what, if we get free healthcare, I'm like, you're stuck. You're stuck. You're going to take it. I did some homework for my Republican friends. There is one country that still doesn't have free healthcare. Haiti. Haiti doesn't have free health care. But trust me, Republicans are going to hate Haiti. It's black people who speak French. The worst nightmare. Boom, heads are going to explode. It's going to scare them.
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15: 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You're laughing, aren't you? Yeah, you.
2: Ladies and gentlemen, David Drake! Yeah!
16: I chose that. I did that to myself. Welcome to the album recording here at Comedians You Should Know in Chicago, Illinois. Thank you guys for coming out, man. It's really our album, you know? I'll be doing most of the work, but you have an important role too. You gotta laugh on cue. Don't fuck that up, or you'll be real embarrassed when our album comes out. Don't do that to yourself. You don't want that. It's so great that you guys came out to support, because I'm still pretty young in my career. Like, I have a day job still. It's a McDonald's related day job. Thank you. It's McDonald's. Well, it's McDonald's, really. I got hired by this ad agency downtown to reply to all the negative comments on the McDonald's Facebook page. That's a real job. Those are real people on the other line. You be nice, you know? My job is, I have to respond to all the negative comments, and I have to, like, flip them into, like, positive comments. So you'll get all these, you know, mean, shitty comments like, "Oh, I can't eat that." And I have to be like, "Oh, believe in yourself. You can do it. Get that burger in your fat fucking face." From McDonald's. Yeah. People are all shitty and mean because they think they're taking down the CEO of McDonald's or someone related to McDonald's in some way, you know? So they'll say real mean things like, "Fuck you! Suck a dick!" It's the first thing I see when I come to work. Just fuck you! No. I'm trying, you know? I gotta be so... You're not taking down the CEO, you're taking me down, you know? Cut it out, you're hurting my feelings. Not taking out, like, I couldn't be more, like, less related to McDonald's, you know? Like, like, I was hired by a staffing agency, and they brought me into an ad agency, and they brought me into a room where they gave me a job description, and the second thing on that was delete the swear words, and the number one task, my primary task, delete the N words. My primary task. There are so many N-words on the McDonald's Facebook page that they created a job. And they said, "You're perfect for deleting this word you're afraid to say over and over and over again." So think about that. Think about that when you're saying "fuck you" on the McDonald's Facebook page. You know, fuck me, fuck you. I'm out there doing God's work. You know, deleting racist words from the internet for $20 an hour. Give me 21, I'll put it back in. $21, I'll get those racist words back on the internet. Highest bidder. I'll be racist for you. I'll say those words you're afraid to say on the internet. You're not taking down the CEO. No CEO checks their Facebook page. So I wonder what Craig from Missouri has to say. "Oh, suck a dick? Oh. Well, I need to make a change." No, you're off doing evil CEO shit. Fucking up your drinking water, taking down the rainforest, going to the orphanage, pretending to adopt. Nah, just kidding. Going home. Evil CEO shit. Yeah. I learned a lot. I've only worked there for like a week, but in this one week, I've learned a lot. Number one thing I learned is that whether you hate McDonald's or you love McDonald's, if you write on their Facebook page, you're illiterate, 100% of you. Ronald's McDonald's is sucks? And then a guy replied to that, your spelling is bad, but he used the wrong form of yours. So he said, you are spelling is bad. I'm like, what the fuck is going on? It's like two toddlers communicating with each other, saying nothing but understanding it. You know? Like, now I know why the McDonald's menu is just pictures. Just for, so the fan base can, I wanna! If you can count to three, you get food. You get to live. Seems like it'd be harder, but that's it. Just three. You just needed three. They trust me, though. They gave me all their social media passwords. I got them all. Twitter, Facebook, Instagram. It's all right there. That little black box. Can take down a corporation tonight. You know? I don't want to because I'm sober, you know, but 8 beers from now, who knows? You know? It's all it takes. 8 beers and a picture of my balls. We'll take this fucker down. Hey, Mickey D's nuts, Sam. Where'd that go? 56 million people. Yeah. You'll know when I get fired. You'll know. Page is going to be a disaster. Not that my nuts are a disaster. Sorry to say that directly to you. But they're not! It was meant for everybody.
17: Everyone likes to think that their friend group is like the most unique, right? But I really have truly one-of-a-kind friends. I went traveling with a friend of mine recently, and this was the first quote of our vacation together. Damn, this Airbnb has 2 bathrooms? I'm a shit in both of them. Why is that a goal of yours, Maureen Mahoney? Girl, you're 30. I need to stop using her real name in that joke. She's right here. She's fucking right here. That's going on video. That's the fucking... A lot of my friends are at that age where they're going through like a midlife crisis. And I know my male friends are going through a midlife crisis because they start picking up random hobbies. Like no secure man decides to start training for the UFC at 38. It just doesn't happen, okay? The number one sign of a man going through a midlife crisis is if he starts brewing his own beer. No one cares about your Saison Pale Ale Nitro. It tastes horrible. Call your wife. Your marriage is falling apart. We can all see it. We can all see it.
18: Having a great year, man. I made my first television appearance this year. It's pretty cool, wasn't it, right? It's a little reality show you might have heard of. Intervention. Anybody? Yeah? Guess who was the star? My family got sick of my drinking about a year ago. I got pulled over leaving the bar. Cop pulled me over. He's like, yeah, I pulled you over for tailgating. I'm like, we're not even at Soldier Field, you asshole. Do you see any bratwurst in my car, sir? He's like, get out of the car, you know? So I get out of the car, he's like, you've been drinking tonight? I'm like, why are you blind? It wasn't a good start. He's like, sir, I believe you're intoxicated. I want you to take this little breathalyzer test. It's a little black box with a tube sticking out. It's going to tell me how drunk you are. I said, sir, I can tell you how drunk I am. His name was Jose Cuervo. So I'm like, you know what, I'm screwed. I'm out, so I'll fight with these guys. So I took their little box. I was like, psh, captain's log. Starting 47923, I've been detained by 2 aliens in the black hole. We'll call them a-holes. So I'm sitting in jail, right? I learned my lesson. I don't drink and drive anymore, and I've had too much to drink to let my friends take me home, because that's the responsible thing to do. But because they're doing me such a huge favor, I like to keep it entertaining for them. So I come up with all these little games for the ride home. I've got this one game I call Drunk Star. It's where I get really drunk and get in the car and I hit their OnStar button. This awesome. I did it last week. You're like, thank you for calling OnStar. This is Todd. I'm like, Todd, check it out. I'm recording this channel. It's like, Todd, where's the closest Taco Bell from here? He's like, sir, if you're intoxicated, you really should get off the road. I said, Todd, I think your equipment's broke because I crashed into a river about 10 minutes ago. Now send me a tow truck and a beef and bean burrito. And unlock the door because I'm drowning, you bastard. Todd. That's awesome. I love OnStar, man. What a great service. But I've got a million-dollar idea. I can save OnStar so much money. Outsource all of your customer service people to people in prison. Think about it. Who better to help you with the services of OnStar than people in prison? Check it out. Yeah, OnStar, I just locked my keys in the car. What kind of car you got, motherfucker? Whoa! It's an 07 Malibu. I need a coat hanger and a small piece of wood. The weather stripping on the Malibu is very weak. Thank you, OnStar. That's really helpful. OnStar, my car was just stolen. We're at Holmes, okay? 103rd and Western. Oh, that's Paco's territory. I want you to go down on 45th and Dayton and look for the garage with the Virgin Mary painted on it. Ask for my boy Paco. Give him 50 bucks. You get your car back with some sick-ass rims, Holmes. Where can I get some weed, OnStar? Let me transfer you. I'm like, yeah! I love this job. It's a great job, man. You get to drive all over the country. I love it, especially. I hate it, though, when you get stuck in traffic. You know, you guys are all from Chicago. We all got stuck in traffic. I hate it. My ADD kicks in. I start messing with the people around me. Like the other day, this really gorgeous girl pulled up next to me. I just looked at her like, you know? Just to ruin her whole life, you know? Like, kiss my ass, princess. I didn't go to prom. Years ago, back when I was single, I was getting really desperate to meet ladies, so I went and got a sports car. I went and got a Mustang GT. Yeah, my wife made me get rid of it. It sucks. I'll tell you this, though. If you ever trade in your car, fellas, make sure you check the horn out on the new one. I got cut off the other day. I'm like, you asshole, meep, meep. Oh. There's a Muppet in my horn. I miss
19: it. The dude, thing I respect about, like, Chinese restaurants, man, shit. Their menus, man. Love their menus. When something is hot, they put a pepper. If it's real hot, two fucking peppers. If it's triple hot, there's a dragon. And they even warn you. You sure? It's very hard. Yeah. Very hard. Yeah. You sure? And you're like, nah, I don't want that. I don't want that. What was that about? What was that? Why you do that shit? Why the fuck you do that? Oh, eat. You'll see. I'm not trying to see. Man, Indian restaurant, do not do that shit. Damn. I like Indian restaurant. If ever anybody's been to them, it's great. Always quiet. Chinese restaurants are noisy as hell. Everything's going on. Sit down. Indian, quiet. All you hear is the music. You're in there like, what's that? And they're always very nice. Please sit, please sit down at the table, any table. Just sit. You're like, what? Sit down. I'm like, I guess that's Indian. I don't know what the fuck that means. Then you be like, you ask them one more time, they get mad. Sit, okay?

You know that's their like top 40 and shit. Namaste, namaste. It's the truth. Then they come and they give you water. Right away, they give you water. Take water, water. They give you jugs of that shit. Water, water, water. You're like, hey, hey, we don't need any more water, man. He's like, hey, hey, you're going to need more water. Wait till you see what happens. You'll see. Because they don't have any warnings on the dishes and shit. You're like, what is this? Just eat. It's good. Don't worry. You ever catch some bad curry? What? That shit will tear your ass up! Come out your ass like the music. Banana,

0: I'll do this shit for 20 minutes. 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Indian music and diarrhea are exactly the same. When you think that shit is over, oh la la la la la, go back to the toilet, cause you thought it was over. That's the worst when the diarrhea is just like. You think you're done with it? Oh, fuck. Fuck. You know the after diarrhea look. Sweat and shit. You can't even wipe anymore. That's when you're like raw. Like, is that blood? You can't even wipe. You just stuff it. Let me just stuff it. Just leave it there for the rest of the day. Fuck it. That's it. That's it. You don't even let your ass cheeks touch. You're like. I went back to that little restaurant to correct. I was mad. You know, it's a diarrhea shock, you know. I was like, dude, man, can I ask you? Listen, my friend. He's like, what do you want? I was like, listen, you need to change your menu, man. Put a warning on there. No, a warning. Ain't no leakage. You know. Have a little ass with shit coming out of it. Music or some shit. Just something. Just to warn us. He got mad as hell. You ever been cursed out by an Indian? You don't really feel cursed out because they don't know how to use a word. Fuck her, bitch, my shit, you mother bitch. Get out, fuck her, mother pussy. I fuck your eyeball in your shit. Fuck your shit, mother ass bitch, mother pussy shit. I lick your nipple, fucker bitch, you. Then they say some gay shit and don't realize how gay it sounds. They think, my friend, you come to my store again, I fuck your ass. Huh? You understand? Like, what kind of friend is that? Hey, don't go to his store, he'll fuck your ass. He don't care.
1: Don't come here, I fuck your ass.
2: Yo, what's up? You're listening to, what is it, Chicago's comedy scene?
3: It's funny how the simplest thing can take you back to your childhood. Like for me, it's always this microphone. Anytime I get on a microphone, it takes me back to when me and my brother, we used to go into my auntie's room, go in her drawer, grab her microphone, jump on her bed, and start singing and dancing. And one day we realized the microphone had a cord. It was like, bro, plug that in, plug it in. He plug it in and it goes, it's not making a sound, but it's tickling my lips. Hit that button. I had that on my eye. Nose. Found out a lot later that wasn't a microphone. And I'm gonna say this one thing, ladies. If you got a microphone, please hide it better than in your drawer.

0: Oh, it is comfortable. Oh, like a rubber turtleneck. You know what I'm saying? You got a condom on? I got it on the back. I don't want my balls to catch that. I don't know where you been. Oh, man. Oh, I like Barack, man. Only thing I don't like about politics is people say dumb stuff about politics. I don't know. I heard somebody say the other day, pissed me off. Heard somebody say, we don't have enough troops to fight the war. Yeah, we don't have enough troops. Like, what do you mean we don't have enough troops? We got 2 million people in jail. Have you seen their resume? Gun charge, knife charge. You qualified to fight a war, man. Feels up to me. I send everybody in jail over to Afghanistan according to their sentence right now, right? You get 5 years in jail over here, 5 years in Afghanistan, give them a gun. 10 years in jail over here, 10 years in Afghanistan, give them a gun. Death penalty over here, 3 days in Afghanistan. Give a George Bush t-shirt and a bag of rocks. It's gonna take care of itself, you know what I'm saying? Politics, man, people say dumb. You know what used to piss me off? In the last election, people used to always say, they'd interview somebody, they'd say, real America, woo! Then they'd name a small town like Peoria, Illinois. Real America, woo! Greensboro, North Carolina. As if you're from a large city, you can't be real American. Yeah, and my question is, what's the population cutoff for real America? Yeah, and if a town is meeting the population cutoff, do they have a town hall meeting and kick people out? Hey, Hoyt, we gotta have a meeting. All right, Cletus, we gotta kick some people out. You know who we gonna kick out first. Who we gonna kick out? Let's kick out the niggers. Hold on, Hoyt. We trying to win a state championship in football. We gonna need Tyrone and his boys to play. Like, yeah, you're right. Let's kick out the Mexicans. Hold on there, Hoyt. Kick out the Mexicans, won't have no good Chinese food. They make the best sweet and sour chicken, don't they? Who knew? Can't kick out the Mexicans, who we gonna kick out? Let's kick out the Asians. Hold on, Hoyt. Kick out the Asians, won't have no more, women won't have no more Brazilian waxes. Yeah, you remember going down on women in the 70s? Oh, it's like walking into a spider web. Like, oh, something bit me. Can't kick out the Asians. Who are you gonna kick out? Let's kick out the women. What'd you say, faggot? Nothing. We will never kick out the women. Who are you gonna kick out? Let's kick out the gays. Can't kick out the gays. Kick out the gays. The property value will go down. Nobody be here to decorate this shit. You know what I'm saying? Who are we gonna kick out? Let's kick out the white men. Can't kick out the white men. Kick out the white men won't be no more ultimate frisbee and NASCAR, monster trucks and pedophilia, racism, homophobia. Oh, you can kick out the white men.
1: Stop me if you heard this one. So my brother's dying on the floor of a Starbucks. Choking out on a blood clot latte. As you do. And you know what Starbucks did? Starbucks sent flowers to the funeral. They sent flowers. I mean, that's nice. I would have preferred coffee, but... flowers are a good start. That's the problem. Nobody sends anything you can use anymore to a funeral. Everybody sends flowers. Nobody sends, you know, coffee to drink or a casserole to eat or heroin to forget. Nobody gives you something you can sink your teeth into. You know what I mean? Everybody sends flowers. I don't know if you know this. The only thing you can actually do with flowers, watch them die slowly. It's the only purpose to flowers. It's not like they give them to you in a bouquet where you could be like, oh, for me, thanks. No, they give them to you weird arrangements. They give you like a wreath of carnations on a tripod. The hell am I supposed to do with this thing? I'm not going to get a baby pool just to water it. That seems...

0: That's the thing. You know, the funeral home doesn't do anything with the flowers. Like, they look at the family and say, hey, family, I'm going to need you to get rid of all these flowers. But if your whole family's dead, that's just you. And I have almost died, ironically, in car crashes leaving funerals. Because my car was just filled to the brim with your love. Just blocking my side mirrors a little bit. Also, I'm allergic to bees. I don't appreciate you trying to migrate me right now. Get flowers and you get trees. People have given me trees at funerals. Multiple people at multiple funerals. This is an epidemic. I don't know who started the rumor that sad people love trees. Get it out of here. I'm sad, and I don't appreciate that you now giving me homework. I expected me to learn gardening. It's just rude. Not the worst gifts, though, I understand. Somebody gave, first off, if you're going to give somebody a gift at a funeral, and I understand that the idea is I want to make him feel better. I'm going to take away his sadness with my gift. Don't even, also, gifts don't absorb sadness, in case anybody was wondering about that. But if your trip to the funeral involves a stopover at Hobby Lobby, fuck off. I don't care that you have a talent. You know what I mean? I better show him my crafting ability. Because he's sad. Fuck you. Somebody gave me a full-size Japanese scroll of my brother's face. What the hell am I supposed to do with this thing? Because crying over a Polaroid didn't quite feel right. Better bust out the scroll. Somebody composed a song in honor of my dead family and sent me the music. And they called it White, an Elegy. So first off, you're an asshole for making me look up elegy. He sent me a 4-string quartet. In honor of my dead family. A 4-string quartet. The sheet music to it. Now, I hate to break this to you, brother, but I don't know how to play any one of these instruments. Much less all 4 at the same time. I don't know if you want me to pay for a band by the hour to play away my sadness like this. Don't worry, he copyrighted it. Just in case it takes off and elegies are hot this summer. Gotta get his piece of the pie. Not the worst gift I've gotten, though. Somebody made me a blanket. But they made it from a special fabric. What fabric? I'll tell you. They made it from my dead brother's shirts. I didn't give him the shirts. As far as I know, they stole my dead brother's clothing and then cut it up. The whole time thinking, this is gonna make him feel great. Thing is, though, my brother loves zombie stories,
1: and had a lot of zombie t-shirts with a lot of zombie imagery on them. So I have a blanket with a bunch of pictures of zombies all over it, made from my now dead brother's clothing, and they want me to warm myself with that. Now I understand these are all meant to make me feel better. But if you had a friend who went through some shit and you went, I'm gonna check on him, and you went over to their place and see him in a high back chair, wrapped in a blanket made from their dead brother's zombie clothing, with a four-string quartet playing in the corner, trees everywhere, and a full-sized Japanese scroll of his brother's face over the mantle. Would your first thought be, he looks like he's getting better?
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5: Always getting bad luck situations like that. It's unbelievable. It happened over and over and over. I'm going to share this story with you. Because I like it, I like you, and it's a true story. When I grew up in Milwaukee, I grew up in the 70s. I'm getting older now, and I thought at the time, the 70s was supposed to be so cool and so hip. We got screwed. Anybody that grew up in the 70s, we got screwed. All the good rock and rollers were dead by the time we came up and liked music. You know what I'm saying? Jim Morrison, Janis Joplin, they're all gone. We get the Bay City Rollers. All right. Yeah. The Knack. Oh, yeah. My Sharona still has half it on the, you know, track one and track two. What, who's your band? I like Casey and the Sunshine Band. I heard he was queer as a football bat. That's too bad. He's shaking his booty for someone other than I'm shaking it for. You like disco? You do?
6: I do too.
5: I don't have any jokes about it, but I like it. If it wasn't for the Columbia House Record and Tape Club and a false name and address, I wouldn't have the music collection I have today. Really fun to do if you think about it. Who can I go? I think Greg Brady would like 10 CDs for a penny. I take them right to the used CD store and I pay my gas bill with it. It's a true story. We had the worst school lunch program in America in Milwaukee Public Schools in the 70s. I don't know why. Did they bet all the budget money on the Packers to win the Super Bowl and they didn't do it? So now, well, we got to feed them now. What are we going to do? We had horrible school lunch. And you think the home of the most overweight people in the world. They give us a good lunch. Did you have good school lunch when you grew up, or was it horrible? Horrible. What did you have? Do you remember anything? Because you usually don't forget it. Pizza. Yeah, right. Yeah, the rectangular-shaped pizza with the crust about as thick as a mongoloid's skull. And a grease puddle and French fries and milk. Oh, that's great. Yeah, that'll help you. Spinach. We had a thing called mock chicken legs. Did you have those? Because we all know how rare and expensive those real chicken legs are. Let's get a critter of an unknown origin and club it to death and shape the meat to look like a chicken leg. Maybe we'll fool the little bastards. I don't know. And Jeffrey Dahmer went to Milwaukee Public Schools, too. This is a true story. We had that lady behind the mashed potato trough, you know? You know what I'm talking about? She goes, could be gas. Thanks for checking. I appreciate that. I'm just going to go throw up the school lunch she had in 1981. You had that lady with the one eyebrow behind it with the big, you know, the ladles glopping out stuff. The what? the ladle. Thank you, Rob. We're playing charades now. The ladle. I was like, oh, the lady looked like a gargoyle, the lady behind there, you know? And she had an upper plate. You know, what do you call that? Bridge. Partial. That's it. It's a partial. So, yes, you see where this is going. As you gasp in horror, because this is a true story. I was making smart-ass comments even as a kid, and I made the lady laugh. Her name was Gladys. I'll never forget. Gladys Lucchese. I remember her. She's probably dead right now. I made her laugh, and we had lasagna that day. Ha, ha, ha. Boink. Out comes the partial in the lasagna. Guess who found it? Mr. Lucky found it. I won the anti-lottery is what I did. I wish I was making this up. I'm not clever enough to write stories like this. But it hasn't even gotten good yet. Now, the school lunch is horrible with the bad pizza and the mock chicken legs. Okay, that gets to this. We had the worst desserts. Now think about it. It's Milwaukee. How hard is it to please an 11 and 12-year-old kid with dessert? I don't think it's that tough. A couple of chocolate chip cookies would do it. Some chocolate pudding, maybe a brownie with some frosting about that thick. It ain't that tough. No, they started giving us these weird concoctions. I'll never forget. Ants on a log. You know what that is? You know what it is? It's celery sticks with peanut butter and chocolate chips. I'm not kidding you. That's what you give the dog to shut up. That is not what you give a kid for dessert. And this one is a true story. I'll never forget it as long as I live. And I talked to some people that went to Milwaukee Public Schools in the 70s. And for the 1 year, they had a thing they called spring plums. I am not making it up. Have you ever had spring plums? No. There's a blank look on everybody's face in here. I've traveled all 48 lower continental United States and all across Canada and some U.S. territories. And I asked who had to eat spring plums. Nobody but Mr. Lucky and the rest of the Milwaukee Public Schools. They were prunes is what they were. But at age 12, I didn't know what a prune was, okay? I spent part of my time with my grandparents. I had no idea. I heard about prunes. And then it said on the menu, spring plums for dessert on Thursday. And we went, what's that? We don't know. Then we got them. They were two shriveled up purple spring plums, prunes, in this little styrofoam dish with the purple gooey spring plum sauce. And we looked at spring plums. Spring of what year? 1776? We're not going to eat that. And every kid threw them away, figuring it was no big deal. Aha. Until next week when we got them again. Then it was twice a week. Then it was four times a week. Then it was every day we got spring plums. True story. And by April, May, June, getting to the end of the year, we're getting them every day. And I don't know who did it. I don't know when it happened. But somewhere into our tenure of spring plums, the name got changed. We didn't call them spring plums forever. We called them what we thought they looked like. Dead man's balls. That's what in sixth grade, you get a, oh, that's got a vein in it. Don't touch it. Not one kid in the Silver Spring School in Milwaukee, Wisconsin, grade six, never at once did we eat a dead man's ball, but they had a purpose. Because what we would do, we would take them out of the dish that it came in and the gooey purple syrup, and we'd leave them on a napkin. We'd let them dry out while we're eating our horrible pizza. And we had a recess after lunch before school. Did you have that recess? Yeah, so we'd wrap up the dead man's balls and stick them in our pocket and smuggle them out onto the playground. Now, if you go to Milwaukee, there's a street called Villard Avenue and Silver Spring. It is Silver Spring, Villard Avenue and Green Bay Avenue. And there's a stoplight and there's no turn on red because it's a school zone, okay? The cars would line up at that street. And since we, yes, you see where this is going. The cars would line up and we would all take our dead man's balls. And since I was the best baseball pitcher, I'm left-handed. I got a pretty good arm. I was the one that would pick the car. The light would turn green. The cars would come. The car that I picked would be right across from the playground. I would throw my dead man's ball and splatter the side of it, and 587 of my closest friends would throw theirs. And you think a snowball is fun? That doesn't leave a mark. You pop a dead man's ball on the side of a car, that's like popping a pimple on an elephant's ass. Like stepping on a ketchup pack 587 times. It is pretty cool when you're in sixth grade. So to make a long story twice as long, it's June 2nd. There are two more days until the end of the school year. I'm almost out of sixth grade. Sixth grade is the first time in my life I had power. I got drunk with power. First time, I'm not the little brother anymore. I'm the big kid in the school. I was the baseball pitcher. The cars are lining up. It's a beautiful sunny day. Three cars back from the light was a white Cadillac. I will remember it till my dying day. It looked like Boss Hogg's caddy from the Dukes of Hazzard. White and shiny and beautiful, and that is the one that I picked that we were going to hit with the dead man's balls. And I'll never forget. My buddies, don't do that. That's the Cadillac. We're going to get in trouble. Say, hey, I'm fucking this cat. You just hold the tail up. That's the one we're going to hit. I heard that from my biker dad. So I thought I was a badass at age 12 when I said that. Sorry if I offended anybody. Come up to me after the show. I'll gladly repeat anything that I said. You grew up in a biker household. Language means nothing. So I'm really sorry if that hurts you. So, okay. So the light turns green and the cars show up and there's the Cadillac right in front. And here's Mr. Lucky with my dead man's ball in the stretch position in perfect form. And I kicked my leg and I threw it as hard as I could. And it was such a beautiful sunny day. Nobody, including me, noticed that the driver's side window was down on the Cadillac. Now you see where this is going, don't you? Cosmic sodomy is getting the vortex right around there. The crosshairs are pointing up to me. To this day, I don't know how I got that thing across four lanes of traffic on an angle inside a moving car going 35 miles an hour down the highway, directly hitting the lady driving right in the head. Bingo. One in a million shot. Lee Harvey Oswald would have given me a marksmanship certificate had he lived. Her head went back and to the left. Thank you for going to the History Channel on your TV. Thank you for getting that. She hit the brakes on that car, almost caused a 27-car pileup right in front of the school. Oh, my God. That's the most horrible thing, and screeching tires, and everybody's looking. And that'd be a horrible thing to happen to anybody in here, but not Mr. Lucky. It's always a little bit worse. The three magic words of my life, worst case scenario. Take a wild guess who was driving the Cadillac that day. The principal's wife. What are the chances Mrs. Bachman could be coming? And I found out later she had just come from the hair salon 5 minutes before with a brand new $37 Chia Pet bouffant hairstyle, which now had half a dead man's ball splattered against the side of it. And she was right. Oh, man. She got out of that car. Who threw that? 538 of my best friends in the world pointed their fingers at me, who didn't throw their dead man's balls, by the way. So that happened in sixth grade. I still have three more weekends of detention that I haven't served yet. So when you think you're having a bad day, think of me.
2: I was farting around online, and I saw a clickbait headline that said, 10 threats to the American way of life. Well, I had to look at that, right? I have to know what to be afraid of. So I clicked it. Number one threat, gay marriage. Number two threat, terrorism. That's the order they stacked those. Butt sex above the boom boom. That means there are people out there who get on an airplane and are more afraid of the two men holding hands than they are of the bearded fella trying to light the fuse on his Air Jordans. That does not make sense to me. That does not compute. As a straight man, I would rather be on an airplane right next to two gay men having gay sex than to be on any airplane with a bomb, because I would rather get off that airplane sticky yet alive over raining down from the sky in pieces.
6: Hey, this is Steve Trevino. You're listening to Tony and Steve on the comedy dealio thingio. You know what I mean. Look, if you like comedy, if you live comedy, you're listening to the right station. This is Steve Trevino. Tony and Steve, listen to them. They're hilarious. I'm hilarious. The show's hilarious. If you love comedy, you're listening to the right place.
7: I'm so excited. I've had some Mr. Pibb. It's going to get... Yeah, the working man's Dr. Pepper. And, you know what I mean? Doesn't need a... Oh, we got a snort in minute three. It's gonna be a good night. It's gonna be a good night. Oh my gosh. On the way up here, I drove a car, ladies, and yeah, comedy's going pretty well. It's Elise. Let's not. Comedy could go a little bit better. But on the way up here, I saw the license plate HRDCORE, hardcore, on a smart car. No. The only way that that go-kart is going to be badass is if you're hitting other cars with Koopa shells and laying banana peels for your escape. It's a Nintendo 64 reference. Okay, so this crowd over here is you're a Sega group. Okay, we're getting... I'm learning. One lone PlayStation guy in the back. We'll get you. Just feeling it out. I've never been in a smart car because I value my life. But if it ever breaks down, all you have to do, I read it up, you just pull over, you pop up the hood, and you blow onto the cartridge. That's two Nintendo jokes in a row! Yeah. It's not going to be a lot of sports. Sorry, you can try fast forwarding. This is it. This is going to be it. Hey, Mike, do you have another car joke? Trying to wrap up that second one. Yeah, I do. You're doing great. I listen to audiobooks when I'm on the road. Make some noise if you listen to audiobooks as well. Got a couple? Cool. The rest of you, people can read for you now. Yeah. It's the American dream. It's amazing. On the way up here, SAT. I don't know how to spell. I love. The best part is that, like, you know, all of a sudden you're in the book. You're magically transported there, and that's what I need in daily life. You know, like I threw in a classic. I threw in Harry Potter on the way up. Where are my Hufflepuffs at? There's a couple of you. Most of it's home. It's a school night. Come on. They're not going to be here. I shouldn't be here either, you know what I mean? But no, I get into it. Like, you know, I'm just sitting in my car, you know, just driving, pop it in. All of a sudden, I'm in merry old London town. You know, just like, you go, Hermione. You know, I'm just feeling it. Feeling the magic inside me. You know, and then it crescendos. Expecto Patronum! Get into it. But here's the problem. I'm alone in my car most of the time. So to other motorists, it just looks like this. For those listening, I'm moving but not saying anything because you can't hear from the outside. I'm driving 65 to 70. I drive the legal limit. But you know what happens? People let you merge. So try it. Try it. You're going to get to IKEA on time. You know what I mean? Mm-hmm. Mm-hmm. That was in book 8. Harry Potter goes to IKEA. Read it. It's a lot of fun. It's a lot of, you know.
8: Good to be here. A little bit about me. I do have an office job to make ends meet. And yesterday, the CEO of my company was in town. He got us all together in the boardroom, and he told us that we did good this year. We've done good. We made a lot of money in the first two quarters. And we're like, sweet, maybe we're going to get a raise. Like, whoa, you guys didn't make that much money. Yeah, I got a coworker. She's transgender. She was born a man, now a woman. And when she heard we weren't getting a raise, it was like a straw that broke the camel's back. It's dead silent in the boardroom, right? She just yells at our CEO, let's go fuck yourself. Yeah, you guys laughed. It was awkward as shit in there. Nobody knew what to do, but my eyes lit up. Because it was the first time in my life that I got to say with zero irony, can you believe the balls on that chick? Yeah. That was pretty funny, but now I'm looking for a new job. I drive everywhere that I can go for comedy because I got a fear of flying. I think it's because my parents had me watch La Bamba at a young age, so. When you crisscross the country, you see a lot of road signs, a lot of billboards, and not all winners. I was going to a show in Indiana. At the 65 stop in Indiana, if you've ever driven by there, there's a sign that says, "Hell is real." Yeah, I'm like, yeah, I'm in Indiana, duh. Is that a warning or your state motto? But the worst one that I've ever seen, we've got here in Illinois. We have the worst road sign I've seen in the country. And we've all seen it. It's in the construction zones. It says, "Hit a worker and you're going to get 14 years in jail." 14 years. Every worker is worth 14 years, you say. Like, you hit an engineer or a supervisor, fine. You're going to go to prison. I'll accept that. But you hit that guy whose only job is to hold the slow down sign. Like, that's probation. Actually, you know what your punishment should be? Now that you hit him, now that you replace him, you hold that sign. You take the risk. Oh, man. I turned 36 last week, and 36 is not old. I hate when my friends in my mid-30s are like, "We're so old." And I'm like, "Dude, shut up. We got fat. That's why shit hurts." So, like, man, I missed when I was in college. I was in great shape when I was in college. I used to be disciplined and would work out like 6 days a week at 6 a.m. in the morning. I had that Brad Pitt in Fight Club V muscles that would just point to your dick, right? And walk around with confidence. And now, no, the shit, man, it looks like you. I had a V, and now I got a U. It's getting bad, because last week, or like, oh, about 4 weeks ago, I passed out trying to cut my toenails. Right? Like, I started okay, and I got a big one, and close. But what started to get challenging is when you start rotating, going down the line, and the fat starts going in under your rib cage. And then, like, you start playing now, you go, "Oh, shit!" I think the buddy's dying in 10 years. I'm like, I'm gonna kill this. Yeah. Oh man, my littlest is 4 years old. My little boy, he's 4 years old, and he loves the movie Black Panther. He saw that movie and it made a big impact on him. And I know it made an impact on him. Because about 5-6 weeks ago, we had an African family move into our building, and they had twin little 6-year-old boys. And my son, he saw them, he goes, "Daddy, look! They look like little T'Challas." But that's adorable. Like, oh, okay, good one. All right, that's kind of cute. All right, cool. Could have been worse, but all right. Take it. A few weeks after that, I had a TV delivered, and the FedEx guy, he's a young, good-looking, African-American, trim gentleman, and my son, he starts losing his mind. He's like, "Daddy, he looks like Black Panther. Is that T'Challa? Is that the Black Panther?" Right? And the FedEx guy, he was cool about it. He played along, gave him a Wakanda forever, made my kids stay. Right? And I thought, I'm like, oh, all right. Recently, the minor that we shot at hired an African-American greeter. I think you know where this is going. And we walked in. My son was like, "Daddy, that looks like Black Panther. That's T'Challa." I'm like, all right, dude. All right, cool, yeah. So that's when I realized in that moment, that's when I made that connection that my son, having seen Black Panther at the age of 4, that's his image. So when he sees a black man, he doesn't see a criminal. He sees a superhero. That's beautiful. But he still thinks they all look the same, and that's a little racist. The progress comes slow. Oh, man, my wife and I just celebrated 10 years of marriage as well. We've been married for 10 years. And yeah, I was just, there's people that have got more time. You really didn't have to applaud. Cool. So it feels like 10 years is not that long, but it's long enough that we're at a point where we're trying to find activities to do to run up the clock until one of us dies. That's really where we are.
7: Hey!
8: And she asked me earlier this year, she's like, "Do you want to go apple picking?" I'm like, "We're both Mexican." When we get confused as to help, I get
9: that. So I gotta go, but I'm gonna tell you one thing. be careful when you go around the places, because there's some stuff that's going on in this country that you have to be afraid of. Like, I saw them Amish people. Those are freaky people right there. You know what I'm talking about? They got weird beards and religious freedom. They're waiting to attack Canada with cheese balls. Don't kid yourself. They creep me out. I was in the, just driving through Amishville because they all live together and there's no electricity, but they're allowed to use rollerblades. Yeah. No signs in Amishville to hip you to this, like the family crossing the border. No signs to hip you to this. And I just see this little, they can use rollerblades because it's a non-mechanized mode of transportation. But no one tells you. And I'm driving through Amishville, minding my own business. I see this little Amish girl on rollerblades going like this. Only I can't tell she's on rollerblades because she's got that long little House on the Prairie skirt on. So it looks like she's flying right at me. I don't know about you, but I saw Children of the Corn. You know what I mean? All right, I'm Tammy Pescatelli. Good night. God bless you. Thank you very much. Thank
10: you. I watched a thing on 60 Minutes once about, like, this guy with animals. It was about buying tigers. Like, you can buy, like, if you guys want a tiger, there's a guy you can go to. And you can buy a tiger if you want. And I was like, see, they do this whole undercover reporting, and they filmed, like, where he keeps tigers. And then, you know, they, like, asked him afterwards, like, hey, do you think it's too easy to buy a tiger in this country? And he was like, yeah, yeah, sadly it is. And that was, like, my favorite part, you know? I was like, that's why America's the best. I didn't even know you could buy tigers. I would have been embarrassed to ask. And then I watched this, and I was like, I don't really have to jump through hoops if I want to buy a tiger. It's not an all-day thing. It's an hour. I'll be right back with our tiger. And everybody wants to get rid of guns. You know, like, guns are the problem. But what makes me nervous is, like, you take away guns from people, those are the exact same people that will buy tigers. That's going to be a much bigger problem, all right? You're probably going to be like, look, here's your gun back. And they're like, no, I'm good. My tiger is way better than my gun. My gun missed all the time. My tiger rarely misses. Even if he does miss, it's just for a second. It's never long. Like, if a guy dodges a tiger and he's like, your dumb tiger missed, it's like, well, he did not. He's right behind you now. And he is furious. So, you know that saying, like, guns don't kill people, people kill people? The new saying will just be like, these tigers are killing people. I don't know. It won't be a good saying. He'll just be asking, like, do you know where your tiger's at by any chance? Do you have any idea? You don't know? That's all right. It's a big problem. It's I love doing comedy, though. It's great. The show's almost over, just so you guys know. I like to let everybody know where we're at. We're about done. I think it makes you feel better when you're like, all right, thanks. Like, how many movies you go to, and then you're just like, geez. This is taking forever, and if a guy, like, popped in the screen, was like, it's about to wreck. Yeah. I know, 2 more seconds. And you're like, thanks, man, that was, you know.
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13: Oh, boy. I never had kids myself for a lot of reasons. One of the reasons, though, is that friends of mine that had kids, they scared me away from it. I got this one buddy. He got married when he was 18 years old. Now he has 7 kids. Yeah. And he's like, he's just always nervous, hasn't slept in years. Every time you just see, he's just like, well, little Janie, she's going out for band, and we hope she gets first chair because her therapists are worried about her self-esteem, so we're really hoping she gets it. Johnny broke his arm in football practice, And his therapists are worried about him, too. We're trying to get the medication right. It's weird. And can someone please shoot me right now? I can't even... It's so hard. And I still hang out with him every once in a while. And every time I hang out with him, all he ever says to me is, "Must be nice." That's it. Because I don't have any kids. Just whatever I say, "Oh, must be nice." Even when it doesn't make sense. Last time I was hanging out with him, he was like, "So, what did you do yesterday, Tony?" I was like, "Well, actually, I ate something bad because, I don't know, I was in the bathroom all night." He was like, "Oh, must be nice." What is he talking about? Is there something I don't know? When you get married and have children, do you have to give up such lavish luxuries like having diarrhea? This is part of the deal. Another reason I don't have kids is because I have dogs. I love my dogs. I am a dog dad. A proud dog dad. I could talk about my dogs for days. Love my doggies. I got three of them. And I'm confident, because dogs, they're my speed. I can handle a dog. Because I know, no matter what I say, I will never mentally scar one of my dogs for life. I know that. Just this morning, one of my dogs, my little poodle Ellie, she's the sweetest little girl. I was talking to her, and I was like, "Oh, Ellie, I love you so much, Ellie, you're so cute." She's wagging her tail and smiling. I'm like, "Oh, I just love you." And then I looked at her and I said, "You know what, Ellie? You're my fat little chubby man." And she loved it. She smiled, wagged her tail. I called her my fat little chubby man. Can you imagine if I had an actual human daughter and I called her my fat little chubby man? All the tens of thousands of dollars in therapy and rehab I would have to pay for. And that would be the first thing she brought up in every intervention. Like, "Well, if Daddy here didn't call me his fat little chubby man..." Like, "What? I thought it was cute." Another reason I don't have kids is because I've really become way attached to those little brats on Stranger Things. So I feel like I can watch them grow every season, watch them learn life's lessons, and that's enough for me. Yeah. That's the first time I've gotten applause for that one. I'm glad you all are with me. Usually people are like, "What is he talking about?" But you guys are like, "Yeah, totally. 11.
14: I ran into my ex-boyfriend the other day. Gross. Not the one I live with. I run into him every damn day. No, this was a guy who I had actually dated at the University of Arkansas, Monticello. And we were like 19, we dated for like a month, and then we broke up and he moved on. Well, apparently his girlfriend now lives here, and he was here visiting her, right? And the thing I never understood about her was this. She always tried to make me jealous, right? Even though I broke up with him, she tried to make me jealous. And ladies, I'm sure you've all experienced this. Gentlemen, I'm sure too. That never made any sense to me, why the person who dates our significant other after us tries to make us jealous. The only analogy I can come up with as to how ridiculous that behavior is this. So you go to Subway, right?
15: Yeah!
14: And you order a sub, and you're eating it, and you're eating it, and you're eating it, and then you're done. So you throw it in the trash, right? Homeless man comes by, gets the sandwich out of the trash, and is like, "Don't you wish you had the sandwich?" I did. And I wasn't a big fan. And if it weren't for me, you wouldn't have that sandwich. So you're welcome, is what I'm saying.
2: Now, I do know who to blame for this protecting of kids, overprotecting, making them safe. Moms, you need to dial it back. And I know it's moms because my wife went from a rational, sane woman, and then she became a mom and suddenly was all about the baby. all about the baby. Moms and dads are different. Moms are like, I will always take care of you. I will protect you. You were a part of me. Dads are like, if you wander into traffic and get killed, shit, we'll make another.

0: thing, and then I'm off of my marriage. So 11-month marriage, you can imagine, not a lot of sex, right? One thing for sure, no blowjobs. The women use that before to get married. Once married, we all know it stops, right? Sorry, ladies, but it does. Now, my married friends told me that they all might get one a year, and it comes on their anniversary. So I was really pissed because I was 11 months, didn't get my anniversary. So I wrote a poem about it. It's called Anniversary Heaven. It happens on the anniversary in every married household. You've forgotten your last one because it's 1 year old. With a grin from ear to ear, you leap into bed, for you know that tonight you're getting anniversary ahead. Like the Witch of the West, she flies into the room. Wearing only a teddy, she has stuck to the broom. She says, if you love me, my dear, you'll try to come quick. So you think of her sister, hoping that'll do the trick. But you can tell that she hates it. There's no passion or lust. She doesn't get into it. You're never gonna bust. This is your present? This BJ that's lame? You should be the one bitching, but she starts to complain. Hurry up, my jaw hurts. This is taking so long. Stop talking, you're ruining it. Try humming a song. Star Spangled Banner works very good. Now she's just staring and holding the thing. Remember when she was a pro? That was before you gave her the ring. Then she finally gives up and you finish yourself, putting another one she promised up on the shelf. However, this wasn't the case for me and my wife, who just 12 months before vowed togetherness for life. Now on my first anniversary, I was divorced and toasting a beer, saying, here's to Tony Valley, who can now get head any day of the year. That's anniversary head, everybody. Yeah. Thank you very much.
1: Hey, what's up, everybody? It's comedian, actor, author, Finesse Mitchell. You might know me from Saturday Night Live or a whole bunch of stuff. I don't know. But hey, when I'm in Chicago, I'm always checking out Tony Carr and Steve Tuohy at Chicago Comedy Scene.
2: Boom! I'll let you guys in. I like to do jokes just for me. They're cheesy sometimes. And you know those are the ones because I'll go like this and I'll go boom! And you're welcome to join in. You're welcome to boom along with me. And so we'll do a practice one. So, cheesy joke forecast, here we go. I read that scientists are now cloning pigs. Yeah, I thought all the cops looked the same. Boom! All right, get into it, huh? Usually I'm used to hearing a lot more bass when I do the booms, but walked in here, I was like, what, are all like the next generation of vets just like going to be women? I was like, yeah! I came in here, I was like, there's six men and about 60 women. Either that or it's like 10 married couples that are Mormon. Damn! All right, I'm doing it. So here's another boomer. I'll tell you guys this. That's like a punching bag though. I just like, ooh, was laughing after a minute. Good. So I was driving through Montana and there was Glendive. Who's been there? Really? There was a sign that was advertising a truck stop called Town Pump. To me, that was weird because growing up, Town Pump in my town meant village whore. Yeah. That'd be like having a fashionable pet groomer called Doggy Style. Boom! That'd be like having a snow and leaf removal service called Blowjobs. Boom! That'd be like having a store that sells rooster-shaped lollipops called, anyone want to guess? Cocksuckers! Boom! The other ones that are also for me are a little bit more obscure in their pun base. So here we go. That'd be like having a perfume manufacturer run by all ex-military people called Smelly Discharge. Boom! That'd be like having a kitchen appliance store that sells everything except drainage stoppers called, anyone? All butt plugs. Boom! There you guys go. All right.
3: Easter's tomorrow, and fuck that. Not in a religious way, just for the sake of the... Get up, put on a suit, and go eat breakfast. Like, what? What kind of horseshit holiday is that? Hang out with the family for Easter, and you're like, oh... Mom, what can I bring? And she's like, well, just bring a dessert. Okay, well, what kind of dessert should I bring? Well, just bring something everybody will like. Well, I'm out. It's impossible to make something that everybody will like. I don't care. I'm not putting that much thought in anything in my life. I'm bringing a pumpkin pie. Fuck them. That's what I'm bringing. That's it. Just a pumpkin, plain Jane, regular round pumpkin. Fucking, I'm not pulling any tricks. You gonna bring whipped cream? No, I'm not. I'm bringing a pumpkin pie. Sorry, I'm not pleasing your palate. I'm not stacking super desserts together here. I eat it, don't eat it. I like it. That's why I made it. I'll take it home. I got whipped cream there. I'll eat it at home. I'm fine with the outcome. I'm not gonna try and please you every step of the way. I'm not gonna sit at home in my kitchen on my free time going, oh, geez, she doesn't like the spices in that. You can't make that here. Oh, he's allergic to crust. You can't have that. Well, then don't fucking eat it. Don't eat the crust. I shouldn't have to learn how to bake crustless shit because you don't want to use an EpiPen. Isn't there a self-monitoring in here? I'm not going to do it. It's combining everything. We used to have turkey for every holiday. Do you guys remember turkey? It's a long, outdated thing. Turkey, you guys remember when the mass slaughtering of one animal was enough for a holiday in this country? Apparently that wasn't enough for people. They all cast their vote. They're like, do you have any more fowl you can wedge together here? Because now we have something called turducken. Turducken, that's a real thing. I know it sounds like an Urban Dictionary sexual position, but that is a real food. If you don't know, a turducken is a boneless gutted turkey stuffed with a boneless gutted duck, and then inside the duck is a boneless gutted chicken for a menage a trois of poultry at the dinner table in some sort of fuck, marry, kill game of feathers that you have going on with the family while you're trying to be thankful for this day. Go, hey, Vince, you want some turducken? You're like, no, I'm still stuffed from the side of Collie Brock dick pee that I had earlier in here. I think I'm just going to let that marinate for a while, drink a glass of cranapple Jaeger Schlitz, and take a fucking nap.
4: One of my favorite things about coming back home to Chicago, I get to hang with my niece and my nephew. They're 6 and 8, or they were 6 and 8 when this joke was written. 6 and 8. I gave them both a couple bucks. Their father's a finance guy, so he's teaching them about money early on. He says, there's 4 different things you could do with that money. Names it. Buy something. What else? Save it. What else? Donate it. What's the last one? Invest it. And part of me wanted to say, you can also gamble that shit. Listen, the Bears are -3.5 points against the Titans. They're going to crush the Titans. That's a soft line. You need to get it before it moves up to 4. The running back is washed up. They got holes in the offensive line. I'll take it up to 6.5, honestly, if you can get it. 6.5. When I gamble on sports, it makes me wish horrible things on other teams' players. I have money on Game 7, Heat versus Spurs. It was tight in the fourth quarter. I started thinking, you know what? You know what? If Tim Duncan dropped dead right now, I feel like the Heat could rally around that. And maybe they'd be energized by Tim Duncan's sudden death and the Spurs wouldn't play so well because they're sad about it, you know? There'd be lots of grief-related turnovers. Just hella five-second violations because Ginobili's holding the ball, just looking off into the distance, sadly. Blink! 5 seconds. Heat ball. Hell yeah, we're going to cover. I'd be the worst courtside reporter. So Dwight Howard, how do you feel like your 12 missed free throws affect the people that bet the over? I go to basketball games sometimes. When I go to the game, I like to get there early. Watch the pregame routine. You get to see players do things they wouldn't normally do in a game. You get to see 7-foot centers. Don't shoot threes during the game. Maybe they're working on it, shooting threes during the pregame. That's cool to watch. It's fun. I'm jealous because as a comedian, there's no equivalent. There's no way if you got to this show early, I'd be on stage doing something weird, like punching myself in the dick or something. And what's Hannibal doing? Oh, that's his pre-show routine. He's just working on that. His regular show is more stories and observational, but he might be punching himself in the dick on the next special. Sports frames my thinking in a weird way. I went to this poetry event in Charlotte. This woman got on stage. She said, this piece is dedicated to my sister. She's been in an abusive relationship for 17 years. I said, holy shit. So she's been getting her ass whooped for Kobe Bryant's entire career. The whole time from him going on prom with Brandy, getting drafted by the Hornets, traded to the Lakers with Vlade Divac, coming off the bench behind Nick Van Exel and Eddie Jones, winning the dunk contest in his rookie, and she was getting her ass whooped while all that was going on. Even when they won a couple championships and they brought in Karl Malone and Gary Payton, that didn't work out. They got swept by the Pistons. She was getting ass whooped while that was going on. He was doing the rape charge in Colorado, the 81-point game in Toronto. She was getting ass whooped. You telling me that Sasha Bui just came and left, but she was still getting the ass whooped? That's not a joke about domestic violence. Although, I see how you can see it that way. I understand. That's a joke about how I process the passing of time.
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7: I like that it's we're becoming more racially ambiguous as time goes on. I think it's a good thing. Like whether you like it or not, having a black president was a big deal for our country. That was a big deal, and now he's going to get out of there and some other fucking idiot's going to jump in there and clean up all the other shit. I feel like, I don't care what your political affiliation is. I really don't, honestly. If you're like, hey, listen, I'm like, hey, I don't give a fuck at all. I couldn't care less about what you think. But either way, I do think it is weird when a new president comes in. You have to be a psycho to want to be a president. Because it's like Barack or whoever's in place that's leaving, it's like they're the seniors in a fraternity. And the new guy is coming into the fraternity as a freshman. And they're like, hey, welcome to the frat. We fucked all the shit up. We owe tons of money. We pissed off all the other fraternities. They're fucking really mad. We threw a keg. They threw a keg. Blah, blah. It's a long fucking story. But you gotta clean all this shit up, so have fun. And now Obama's getting all this shit because he's on this like last run, and he's coming to LA a lot, and he's doing like the Hollywood dance, and people don't like that. And hold that thought for the rest of the show. But he's doing this Hollywood dance, and people don't like it. And LA is so dumb that whenever Obama comes, the only thing we say, we're just like, he's gonna fuck up the traffic, I bet. Yeah, he's gonna fuck up the traffic. Right, that's how important we think. We are like, he's gonna fuck up my route to work. I've gotta get to work. I work at Kinko's. He is gonna fuck up my route to work. But he comes in, and this was my favorite thing about when he came in. He did a podcast. There's a podcast called What the Fuck by Mark Maron. He's a stand-up comedian. And he did this podcast, and on it, he said the N-word, okay? I don't know if you know this. It was a big deal. It was all over the internet. And all these fucking journalists were like, he says the N-word. How unprofessional. How unpresidential. This is a disgrace to the office, to the position. And I wanted to be like, do you think Obama's never said the N-word before?

0: the N-word thousands of times. Maybe tens of thousands. And I got years left. Could be hundreds by the time I kick out of here. Everyone in this room has. And I love how white people get really weird. Black people are like, he's right, he's right. And every white person's like, I've never said it. I don't want to be associated with that thing. I can't believe it. Yes, you fucking have. You liar. Whether it's in a joke or I'd love to see you sitting in your car alone when Jay-Z comes on. And you're like, yeah, that's what's up, my ninja, ninja. I'll say ninja instead. You do not. You go right for it. Because you made a payment on that car, and you're like, I could say it in here. It's true. Like, even when I get the go-ahead from a black friend, when I get the yes from a black friend that I can say it, I know how to do it. I don't hard R it, you know? I'm not a psycho. You soft A and throw away. That's what it is. It's the hot potato of words. You're like, oh, look at that. It's out of here before you even saw it. So black friend's like, hey, what's up, Drew? Hey, man, what's up, my nigga? I'm like, hey, what's up, my nigga? I'm like, get out of here. Get out of here. I didn't even say it. You didn't even hear me say it.
1: I know I've spoken too much weed, playing too many video games, because the other day I got in my car, I was still a little high, don't judge me. I'm driving down the street, a girl passes me on her bicycle, on the back of her bicycle, a pizza slice bike reflector. And I promise you, the first thought in my brain was, if I hit this girl with my car, I get to eat that pizza. You know, like I'm Pac-Man or something. We all know that's not how manslaughter works. And some of you are judging me. I might have lost some of you there because you think I committed a DUI, but don't worry. It turns out the car was parked the whole time.
2: Ladies and gentlemen, without further ado, please welcome Mr. Ryan Buds.
3: You guys, nice to see everybody. Give it up for yourselves for being here tonight. Good stuff. Very good stuff. I'm excited to be here for you guys. I talked to my dad before I got on stage. Just got off the phone with my dad. My dad starts every phone call the same way. He goes, Ryan, it's your father. I'm like, yeah, Dad, I saw the caller ID, and I think I know your voice after 25 years. You don't have to say that every time. So I do the same thing back to him with a twist. I'm like, hey, Dad, it's your son. He's like, Ryan? I'm like, no, my name's Chen. My mom said you met in Vietnam. Click. Happy Father's Day. That's a fun one. Fun one to do. Hope I'm as good a parent as my dad was. My dad was really cool. I was the last of five kids, so he didn't really try with me at all. So what happens when you get to number five, you know? My dad's version of babysitting was bringing me to the park with a six-pack of Old Style and daring me, his four-year-old son, that he couldn't drink it all and walk across the top of the monkey bars. Learned a lot that day, Dad. Learned that Old Style plus monkey bars equals head scar, so... That's a good one. I also learned to never, ever do that, you know, with Old Style. I'm a Boone's Farm man, huh? A little cheaper. Got weird genes from my dad's side of the family. I have weird hair patterns. You guys can't see all the hair on my body, but I'll describe it to you. I have hair here, and it stops. Then I have here, and it stops. Then here, then it stops. It's like God designed my hair while he was on a jet ski hitting wakes. Like, hair, hair, hair. He hits a jump. He's like, this guy's not getting laid till college when there's more alcohol around. I do believe God created all of us, you guys. I do. Because that's way easier to imagine than my parents having sex in 1985. I don't want to think about that. Coming home from a late night, midnight show, a Back to the Future or some shit. Dad's stumbling on my mom. Kieran, touch it. She's like, Tom, get off me. He's like, too late, I'm done. I don't want to think about that. I'll take 5 Hail Marys and 10 Our Fathers any day over that shit. I do have this half-assed beard I've been trying to grow. It's cool. If you have a beard and it's thin enough, people are like, oh.

0: looks a little distinguished. But if you have a mustache and it's even remotely thin, people are like, where's the body? Where's the body, Gomez Adams? You fit the profile, unsup. We know you took the girl. That's why I got the beard. Like having the beard. And I like this look I have about myself. It's great to have because when you look as awkwardly lanky and weak as I do at all times, no one ever asks you to help them move. That's a big perk. No one ever does, because what am I going to do? My friends are like, hey, can you help me move? I'm like, oh, did you need someone to tell dick jokes while you guys move a bunch of shit? Or I'm your man. To my friend Steve's house the other day, he needed help moving a piano. He looked at me and he was like, just shaking his head at me. He's like, you can't help with this piano. I'm like, I could grab the bench, bitch. I'll get that sheet music for you, no problem. And I'll help you drop this piano on somebody in a street if that's what you're planning. Let's do it. It's good stuff.
1: So my sisters are getting married, having babies and things like that. It's wonderful. I have dreams. So that I decided to go out and get an IUD. It's not a urinary tract infection. It's it's an intrauterine device. It's birth control. Lasts 5 years. Goes right in your uterus. So I went in for my consultation, and the lady was like, Beth, everything looks good. Fun fact, didn't know if you knew this, but your uterus is actually tilted backwards. Did you know that? It's like, okay. So what you're telling me is even my uterus is like, mm-mm. We're good. Thank you. I appreciate men that are very pro-condom. It's a good thing to do. Sometimes when they're really adamant about it, it's a little like, don't you think I'd be a good mom? It's a little rude.
2: I love like traveling and going places and visiting and doing stuff like that. One of my favorite places to go is New York. I went to New York and went to see a psychic. Anybody here believe in psychics? Ladies, it's usually women that go see psychics, right? What's my love life gonna be like? Lonely if you keep spending your time at a psychic. I go to check this psychic out while I'm in New York. Go in, don't believe in psychics whatsoever. Get in there to see her, and she first, you know, they try to find out, oh, is someone in your family sick? Someone's going to die in your family. Yeah, eventually they're all gonna die. That's kind of the way it works, psychic. What other trick you got next? It's like, you're gonna predict my future? How about this? You're so psychic, you can tell the future. Why don't you predict the lottery numbers so that you're not here in this house trying to sell me candles and crystals with all the rest of these gypsies in here? And she says, I can't use my powers for evil. I was like, all right, well, tell me the winning lottery numbers then so I can get out of this house and don't have to buy any crystals and candles and stuff like that. And she says, I can't do that. And I said, I know you can't. That's my point, psychic. You can't do it. You can't do it, and you're sucking the lifeblood out of everybody.
3: 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Good morning, good evening, good afternoon, good night. You're listening to Steve Toohey and Tony Carr right here on this, what I'm talking on right now.
4: I saw this online. It was a big headline that said Mariah Carey shares cute pictures of the twins. I clicked on the link. It was her kids.
5: My daughter was a bad sleeper when she was a baby. We'd try and set her down to go to bed or take a nap, and she would just fuss. So my wife, she looked up infant massage, and it worked great. We'd rub her little tootsies, rub her shoulders, and she'd just drop. Problem is, we created a monster. She is 11 years old. She still wants back rubs before bed, and I am more than happy to give them to her because I am a man, and I was once a teenage boy, and I know all the teenage boys' tricks, especially, hey, would you like a back rub? Yeah. So some kid's going to try that on my daughter. He's going to get up in there, start rubbing her, and she's going to say, oh, that's just how my dad does it. And that right there is a boner killer. unless they're in Arkansas. But otherwise... But, okay, say it doesn't kill his boner. Say he's like, well, that's weird, but he keeps going. My daughter is not in the right frame of mind. So if he tries a little, like, over-the-shoulder action, she's, ew, ew, gross, what are you doing? Those kids are playing checkers. I'm playing 4D chess. Hands off my daughter, pricks.
6: Hey, what's up, beautiful people? I'm Jay, I'm your MC, repping that big dad energy, introducing my boy, my man, Jamie. Let's go.

0: there's a lot of violence going on right now in the country that I'm from. I am from America. From here. It's a weird time to be here because our president's objectively insane. Like, what the fuck? It's been almost a year and I don't think, like, anybody likes him anymore. Okay, like, I don't even think Nationwide is on his side. It's a weird dude. I think in honor of Trump, like, in all history textbooks, we should keep this section about him 140 characters. It's really short. Yeah. It could just be roses are red, violets are blue, Russia interfered in the election, right? Just, it could be even shorter. It could just say sad, right? I should have moved to Canada like I threatened I would. Should have gone. I was there last summer and everyone there was just like really nice, right? Like I was like about to do a show and they were like, Meg, break a leg. And I was like, ooh, maybe I will. You guys have healthcare. Like, I'll break two legs. Let's go. It's a weird time to be here, but it's better than like a few decades ago. Like we've improved. That's why I hate it when old people talk about the good old days. They're always like, oh man, I miss the good old days when we didn't have phones or texting. I'm like, yeah, well you also didn't have openly gay people or the vote. So you win some and lose some, grandma. Bitch. I like it when people label their food in the fridge. Because then I know who to thank for my meal. I told my roommate that joke and she was like, what? And I was like, sorry, whom to thank for my meal? I didn't. Second win. She's a grammar Nazi. Sorry, grammar alt-right. That's the rebrand.
1: Everybody's Christopher Titus. You listen to Chicago Comedy Scene Radio. And keep doing that, for God's sakes. In a world of nightmare, in a world of pain, in a world of hatred, you need Tony Carr and Steve Tuohy. For God's sakes. Stay strong, Chicago.
2: I don't like that wild encounter stuff. You know, I grew up in a city. I don't know nothing about that junk. We went hiking a couple of months ago. And we stayed in a rustic cabin. I found out rustic means old piece of shit. Right? A little tip for you there. They don't even have showers in these things. You ever been in one? No? Me and my girlfriend were hiking for like 3 days. And we're all slimy because we can't take a bath. And she goes, hey, let's make love. I go, make love? I go, we'll burst into flames. What the hell are you talking about? Make love. We'll start a grease fire, you idiot. She's nuts. Sometimes she wants to have sex like 2-3 times a month. What am I, a machine? You know what she tells me the other day? Get this. She goes, hey, why don't you trim yourself down there a little bit? I'm like, no, I'm good. Get away from me, you freak. Where the hell are you gonna get that done? I tried. I went to the Supercuts. Just take a little off the sides. And don't touch the back. You ever do that, folks? You ever, just me. Okay, good. Well, don't do it. It looks horrible. They're all like, man, I gotta fix this. So I shaved it all off. I know. Now when I get cold, I get goosebumps. Yeah, it looks like chicken. original, not the extra crispy.
3: I'm a bad person. I cheat a lot on women. I can't help it. I just ended a relationship today. Not mine. Don't worry about that. I never thought the guy would walk in on us. He's in a fucking wheelchair. Like, I thought I was a sure bet, you know? But he did. And she caught me red-handed. I didn't know she was menstruating, but it was... Yeah. I have been cheating a lot, though. You get caught cheating, it's weird. You try and explain yourself, and you really can't. Like, there's nothing you can say. I was like, got caught cheating on this girl. She's like, how could you do this to us? I was like, I have the same problem that Tiger Woods had. She's like, you have sex addiction? I was like, no, I have a huge black cock. I get laid so much. I was sleeping with this blind girl for a while. That was great. It worked for my looks, you know, but like everything else, it just kind of like got in the way. She was like, you have the biggest penis I've ever felt. I was like, quit pulling my leg. It's horrible. Horrible. I went out with this girl. I didn't know that I'm not good with flirting, you know? I mean, I was out with this chick, and we were flirting, and she did the thing where you guys tie the cherry with your... pull the cherry out of your mouth, and it comes in a knot or whatever, and that's supposed to mean you're a good kisser if you do that with a cherry. She ordered, like, a Dirty Shirley and then did that in front of me at dinner. And I was, oh, hot, you know? And I don't know what that is, I'm supposed to do now. Like, I don't know how to flirt back. And, like, needless to say, she ended up going down on me that night. And I really wasn't expecting this, but I got a vasectomy, which was really cool. This girl was a hoe, though. God, she was a hoe. You know how some people have, like, a little back book? This girl had a big black binder, all right? It was 30 names on there, and not one of them female. Do you know how disappointing that is to read that? And some of them, you could tell she was young. They had, like, nicknames, like Daddy and Uncle. That was uncomfortable to get through. I've been sexting lately. I like sexting. I think we can all thank Stephen Hawking for creating that. I don't know who else is behind it, but it's very weird. Sexting's great. I like that we've developed this term for it. You know, just sexting. It's quick. It's easy. Because, like, if you were to call it, like, words with friends with benefits, it would get really long to start to call it that. I like doing it, though. It's fun. I mean, everybody gets off to it. It's weird, you know? I was sending this girl. This girl asked me to send her a picture of my dick, though. And so I was like, okay, whatever. And then I don't know if anybody else has had this happen to him, but I take the picture, and then I go to send it on my phone, and it said, photo too large, compressing. So I got a new phone. Very quickly. They say that 16-year-olds are sexting now, 15-year-olds, maybe 13-year-olds, 12-year-olds are sexting, and we're supposed to think this is bad. Don't get me wrong. I mean, maybe it's not the great best thing for them to be doing, but you know what they're not doing? Having real sex. Like, that'd be a hell of an app, wouldn't it? If you could literally send that through your phone and be like, hang on, man, I got to send you something. Ooh, that lasted longer than usual. Everybody be worried about the size of their phone. You know, you wouldn't see these small phones anymore. Everybody be walking around with that big Zach Morris phone. My phone is huge, man. That's why Asians wear that little Bluetooth.

0: 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Relax, we're joking.
1: I'm in a grocery store in a bad mood. I'm arguing with a self-checkout U-scan machine. To do that, it's talking to me like I'm stupid in front of other people. Beep. Please place your item in the bag. Give me a second. I just started today. Do you have anything under your cart? Is this thing calling me a thief? What the fuck? There's a guy that works there like 4 feet away. I'm like, hey, bro, why don't you take the 3 steps forward and ring this shit up for me?
2: Sir, I am supervising this whole area over here. Hurry it up.
1: Beep. Please place your item in the bag. Ha-ha, bottom's already in the bag, motherfucker. Please place your item in the bag. I told you, bottom's already in the damn bag. Look, it's right here. Please see the cashier. I am the cashier! It's in the bag!
3: Super like, sir, you can't be yelling like that and using that kind of language in our store. Well, fuck you then. I quit. I don't want to work here anyway. Yeah. Everywhere you go, you're working for them now. I actually don't mind using the machine. It's just go in there and that's the only thing open. I went in there one time. All every lane's closed except for it, so I'm being a jerk. Hey, can somebody ring me up? Like, the only thing open is self-checkout. That's what you got. You guys, you said, really? What if I don't feel like working tonight? I already had to clean my own table at Subway earlier. This is overtime. Sir, we do that so you can save money on items throughout the entire store. This whole system is set up to benefit you. Shit, benefit me? Used to go to the grocery store, they would ring it up and bag it and take it out of the car. Now I go to the grocery store, I'm ringing it up, I'm bagging it, I'm taking it out of the car. Hey, for 5 years from now, I show up, it's my turn to mop the damn store for them. Save a few pennies, I'm down aisle four. Tom, what the hell are you doing? I'm saving 53 cents on Pop-Tarts is what I'm doing.
4: How is everybody? I was a little nervous coming here today. What do you guys think of these jeans? Baby Gap, $11. You know, they have big and tall stores, right? Why don't they have short and scrawny stores? It's real hard to feel good about yourself when you're shopping in the kids department. So I put it off and I put it off, and eventually I go picking out some clothes, I'm trying some stuff on, you know. I think I look good, until I notice I have a Winnie the Pooh over here on the side of my shirt. You know what's worse than shopping for regular clothes? Shopping for a suit. Are you guys aware that in kids' suits, not all the pockets are real? Why would they do that? I'll tell you why. So when I'm on a date and the girl's like, hey, can you hold my lipstick and keys? I have to turn to her and say no. I guarantee I'm not going to get laid. So, you know, I hate when people say, do you know what I mean? Some people will say it like after every sentence. You know, they'll be talking and everything's, do you know what I mean? Do you know what I mean? The reason I hate it is they're not actually asking if you understand what they're saying. What they're actually asking is, are you fucking paying attention to me? You know what I mean? So, I was running a little late on the way here. There was a car accident. There was a short bus turned over on its side. You know, and it had just happened. A lot of people were pulled over and running up to the bus, helping, you know, the melon heads get out. And, you know what? I just drove right on by. I was like, they'll be fine, they're all wearing helmets. So, Steve Irwin's dead. And that's a shame. Steve Irwin was a hell of an entertainer. He was the best at what he did. He made a living playing with poisonous snakes and crocodiles. but you gotta find the humor in it. The crocodile hunter got killed by an animal that I pet at SeaWorld. Isn't that like Dale Earnhardt getting killed on a tricycle? Hey, I'll take all the laughter out of that I can, so I'll wait. So is anybody here on a blind date? Nobody. Don't go on blind dates. I got fixed up on a blind date not too long ago. The girl was so ugly, I took my contacts out before I slept with her. Oh, moans from the front row. I am so sorry. Did I offend you? No? If you like that part of the joke, this rest of this joke you're gonna love. It's better than dating the blind. They're so needy. You know, they're always asking so many questions. Do I look nice? Hey, where are we? Is there another girl here? You know, the first time I told that joke, there was a birthday party going on at the comedy club for a blind girl. I got heckled by a blind girl. She wasn't facing the right direction, but it still hurt. So I talked to her at the end of the show. I'm like, you know, don't be so sensitive. I was just kidding. You know, I ended up taking her out a few times. Well, actually, I didn't take her out. My friend took her out, but she thought it was me. I couldn't take her that route. The makeup was a mess. It was a disaster. All right, so I drink girly drinks. I get a lot of grief for it. My friends have called me Pixie. You know, hey, can we get 5 beers and whatever Pixie's drinking, you know? But I'm like, it's wet, it's pink, how can that make me gay? Huh? So. I date a girl that's several years younger than me. You know, sometimes that causes a problem for us. You know, I want to lay around and watch a DVD. She wants to play with her dollies in color. Come on, you guys don't like... You guys are with me on everything else. You're gonna get upset about that? Come on. She's also 5 inches taller than me. She's 5 inches taller than me. It's ridiculous. And when we go out, she wears 4-inch heels. What kind of sick, angry bitch wants to be 9 inches taller than her boyfriend? So we'll be out, and she'll be like, you never look in my eyes. Then she'll be like, you're staring at my tits. I'm not staring at her tits. I'm trying to look over her tits to see her damn eyes. So I've never been able to meet women in bars. You know, like I said, most women are 4 to 5 inches taller than me. They're wearing heels. You know, picture it in the club. You know, the music bouncing, you know. It's all, you know, happening up. What am I going to do? Walk up and be like, hey, baby, you want to dance? No, that's never going to work. So I walk up to him, I'm like, hey, baby, I'm an elf. Want to go back to my house, make some cookies? Thank you very much, Zanies.
5: Hey, this is Bobcat Goldthwait. I'm not dead yet, and you're listening to Steve and Tony here on Chicago's comedy net. Is that it? Close?
6: Yeah, you were close. You were close. Chicago's comedy scene. That's all right.
5: Chicago's comedy scene. You're listening to Steve and Tony. I'm Bobcat Goldthwait, back in Los Angeles, sleeping in a pool of vomit.
6: Very nice, very nice. Bobcat, enjoy your weekend in Chicago. Thank you so much for taking the time with us this morning.
7: Thank you, Bobcat.
5: Thank you.
6: Have a good weekend. Bye-bye.
8: With me going right now, start clapping.
9: Make some oi. All right.
7: I mean, Chris, did you just say bagels? Okay. And we've covered Jews. Moving on. Any Christmas elves here make some toys? Where are Chinese at? Make some boys. I'm kidding. Make some toys. Keep going for Martin. He's doing a great job hosting. I have been traveling a lot of times. The host will ask me, what should I say about you? I'm like, I don't know, just tell my tour around the country. And the other day I did a show and this guy brought me up. He goes, give it up for your next comedian. She tours all over the city. I'm like, yeah, I got a bus pass. So... Exciting. I am a Jewish lady. I was actually raised in a mixed household, though I was raised Jewish and angry. I went on one of those trips to Israel a few years ago, one of those birthright trips. Has anybody heard of this? It's a really cool program. Yeah, it's pretty neat. It's like the state of Israel pays for young Jews to go over and meet more young Jews. And I think the idea is everybody gets together and makes even more young Jews, and then everybody goes out and complains at dinner. It's pretty good for the economy. And some of the people that were on my trip did meet and even have kids now, and that blows my mind. Like, did I meet my soulmate in Israel? No. Did I suck a dick on a roof in Tel Aviv? You bet. You do what you can, you know? I told myself I was going to suck all the right dicks last year. Really blew it. Wow. Dating as like a lady comedian is kind of tough. Like, we don't get hit on a lot. I mean, it's tough no matter who you are, but we're talking about me now. It's tough no matter who you are. Guy comics get hit on all the time, and that's crazy to me. I mean, I guess like lady or a guy up here, it's like, wow, can a red flag hold a microphone? What a fun trip. Guys get hit on so much that they even have a word for their groupies. They call them chuckle fuckers. That's a real thing. I didn't make it up. And I also didn't know it was real when I submitted to be in the chuckle fuck comedy contest when I was very new. But yeah, lady comics don't get hit on a lot. I think it's like not sexy when a woman talks, seems to be the vibe. But, you know, we do it. I guess like the apps are the best strategy. And I want to be more specific. Like, I don't know, Match.com, I'm not in the city a lot. Tinder, I guess I have to, you know? Like, I've been on Tinder, I know what it's like to give up. I get how that goes. I wish they would make more of the apps, really. Like, at least combine Tinder and Uber. You only want to fuck a guy with a car. Have some standards. And I even found out recently they have a Jewish Tinder. What a fun way to start a family, right? I am DTF, down to family, so they are scared. But J-Swipe, that's like J-Date Express, Jewish Tinder, real gross, not into it. And actually the reason I'm not on there, though, is because I decided about myself I actually don't want to date another Jew. I'm enough. I'll do the complaining. You know what I mean? I'm enough. I don't want to date another Jew, maybe not a J-Swipe, but I would like... maybe an app for exclusively people that just really like Jews. You know, maybe not a J-Swipe, maybe like a Tindler's List. You know something? We'll see. I promised I wouldn't say this out loud again, but I lie a lot. What about a dating app for pedophiles so we can find them? Called Tindergarten. Is that something? Too far. Gotta reel it in. That was too far. I have been on Tinder. I get it. The reason I actually joined Tinder, though, the reason I gave up is because I was traveling last year. I was in Tulsa for the night. And I forgot to plan a place to stay, so. Yeah, if it works out, it's cheaper than Airbnb. Get in there. Find a match or at least a mattress. You can do it. You have to make like a little bio about yourself, so I made one that said, I guess I wouldn't mind getting fingered in Tulsa tonight. I stand by that. I think that's a strong bio, right? It's good, right? It's like not too chatty, but it's pretty descriptive. It's like, hey, what's up? I'm in town for the night. Not gonna go all the way, but I am fun. That's fun. And I'm not that excited about it. you know? I guess they wouldn't mind. Back to this just for a second, though. This is fun. This is very fun. Because even this is fun. This is a good time. This is fun. Very fun. A little crazy. This is insane. No. Nobody. That's crazy. Okay? So, glad we covered that. Clearly, I'm speaking from experience. People go too far in relationships. One time, all right, I was with this guy, and he made me swear he thought. I definitely pissed in his tent. Very much pissed in his tent. It was good for me, but it wasn't what he thought. Every time we hooked up after that, he'd be like, do it again, and I'd be like, should I pee on him? Like, I'm a people pleaser. Who had that weird dick pic? This table over here? We've all been there. Who's ever gotten a solicited dick pic? They're the worst. Dating on Tinder, it's a real adventure, you know? I don't know. I kept my Tinder profile up for a little while. I don't know why. Maybe just to meet people. This one guy messaged me and asked, like, what are you looking for? It's like, I don't know, maybe just to see what's out there. I don't want to, like, hook up with a bunch of strangers. And he was calling me frigid. And I'm like, no. I just only want to have good sex. If that's, I've had enough of the other kind. I would like only good sex, and I think you can only have really good sex if you like a person. I'm crazy. He's like, oh, so you're gonna like work up to it for a while? Yeah, but don't say that. Trick me, you asshole. Work up to it. Mess with my head. I want to regret this. Come on. Oh, you got to work up to it? Yeah, clock in, bitch. Rude, you know? He's like, what are you into sexually? And I was like, feelings. And he unmatched me. So that's one of the So I was chatting with this other guy, and I didn't see a future. So I was like, yeah, let's just send some pictures around. I don't care. There's pictures of my tits floating around in some iCloud that's full, I guess. But I paid for it, and I don't know where it is. So, weird ones pop up in my time hub sometimes. I'm like, ew, that's a terrible picture. Thanks for the memories. I was sending this guy a couple pictures, and I'm like, tit for tat. For that, you know, show me your boner. And, he sent me a couple pictures. Wow, I don't know. So the first one he sent me was just the top of it. Just the whole big picture, right here, just the top of it, cut off right there. I'm like, well, that's probably the end of that story. Also, I know people call it the tip. I don't work for tips. It was just the top. Right. Then he sent another one that was just the bottom. Chef, can you dig it? And it was just the bottom, and he was holding on to the top. Why would you do that? Oh, what a mystery. What could be under all that fist? I'm so fooled, you know? Like, if you have a small one, have a small one like a man and show me the whole thing at once. I don't care if it's pointy, you know?
9: Right.
7: Yeah. Whatever shape it is, too. Like, if you're insecure about it, I feel like we're not in the same room and we've never met. Like, why don't you learn Photoshop, right? Or Google better dicks. Whatever. Darth Vader helmet me. I don't care, you know? Show me some better dicks. It would have been fine, but then he started saying stuff like, oh, it looks way bigger in real life. I bet it doesn't, man. I bet if it did, you would send me that picture, because I'm not an idiot, you know? You're not going to trick me with a picture. Come on, trick me with something that could make me come at least, like feelings. Guys. It's too real. I appreciate you guys respecting my sad life by not laughing too hard at the reality of that joke. Trying to get my act together right now. I'll leave you guys with this. Not this act, but like life. I turned 30 not too long ago, so I figured I should make one of those 5-year plans. So I wrote one out for myself, share it with you guys. Rena Kalm, 5-year plan. Turn 35. All right. Yeah, I told that joke at a show one time, and this guy came up to me afterwards and was like, oh my gosh, you're in your 30s? I could have sworn you just got out of college. I was like, oh, that's so sweet. He thinks I went to college. I do have a degree. It's a deodorant stick. And I shoplift today. Guys, give it up for Marco.
9: I've had a big year. I'm really happy to be back home in Chicago. I moved to Los Angeles recently. That's a lot of fun. Thank you very much. It's great to be here. Great city. Well, I got married a little over a year ago. It's another big thing in my life. Yeah, right? Got married. She's awesome. I'm a very lucky man. She's beautiful. She's a nurse. She likes baseball. Her thighs don't touch. It's fucking great, you know? That joke does not fly in Wisconsin, by the way. That does... First told that there, and you want to see women hate a woman they've never met before. Just mention thighs not touching, and they will fucking hate her. She's great. We've had a good start to our marriage. Went to Hawaii for our honeymoon. That was the kickoff event, the honeymoon. Hawaii is amazing. How many people here have been to Hawaii? All right, a few of you. The rest of you are poor. That's fine. Just, you know, work a little harder. I don't know what to tell you, all right? Maybe don't spend all your money at comedy shows. I don't know. Maybe just save up, go to paradise. Hawaii's amazing. Everyone here, you owe it to yourself to go to Hawaii before you die. You do. Because it really is the paradise it's cracked up to be. It's gorgeous. It's so beautiful, there's no excuse for being an asshole. Right? It's too nice to be a jerk. You know, like, I can't imagine domestic abuse exists in the state of Hawaii. It can't happen. No Hawaiian guys ever came home from a rough day at work, kicked his door and been like, this place is a fucking mess. These kids are out of control. What's for dinner, huh? Fresh pineapple and rum? That's awesome. Why would I be upset about that? We're gonna have that every day. I'm cool with that, babe. That's a great combo. Can't be mad at you. What do you say after dinner? We go to the beach and watch dolphins fuck, huh? Let's do that. We live here. It's too nice. The one knock I heard about Hawaii from a lot of people were like, oh, dude, yeah, Hawaii's great and all, but it's super expensive. Yeah, they were trying to, like, you know, ruin my Hawaiian experience by telling me, oh, it's super expensive. I'm like, yeah, that's because it's awesome. That's how the economy works. Things that are really great tend to cost a lot of money. Yeah, you know what's real cheap? Indiana, real cheap. You know why? Because it fucking sucks. That's why. It's awful. Sorry if I chose the view of a beach over the view of fucking poverty. Sorry if that's where I was going with this. Hawaii's amazing. The people are fantastic. Hawaiian dudes are crazy because they're on two extremes. Like, Hawaiian guys either look like a sumo wrestler or they look like an Abercrombie model, right? There's just no in between. They either look like they want to cut up a pig or fuck your wife, right? There's just no in between. Hard to trust them. A lot of fun.
10: My mom swears to Christ that I am 50% Irish. 50%. It's impossible. I'm 67% water.
11: I'm doing comedy tonight. Next week I'm not doing comedy. I've got a friend who's getting married. I'm standing in his wedding. I'm a groomsman. I had to buy a shirt and tie to be a groomsman. I am buying the shirt and tie, and the clerk looked at me and went, ooh, dress for the job you want, not the job you have. Which was odd because she was dressed for the body she wanted, not the one she had. But I took her advice. I said, okay, hold on to my shirt and tie. I went back and grabbed a Batman t-shirt. Dressed for the job. Then I realized I don't want to be a superhero. I just want someone to shoot my parents. Got dark there for a second, didn't it? It's a mean joke. It's a joke. I love my parents. Mom, I love my mom. I love my mom. I love it when my mom visits. I do, because when my mom visits, then she and my wife can talk to one another, and I don't have to talk to either of them. Because if my mom is not around, then my wife is talking to me about things I don't care about, like her day, her job, our kids, just... like ice picks in my earballs. So my mom visits, and they're just clucking away at one another. What I hear when they talk is like an adult in Charlie Brown. Wah, wah, wah, wah, wah, wah, wah, wah. But suddenly, in the midst of all the womp womp womp, I hear my mom say, to the hospital for a procedure. And my ears perked up. I went, whoa, wait a second. When you're talking about gossip and, you know, what uncle or aunt has cancer, not listening, but mom, is everything okay? And she said, yeah, yeah, I have to go to a hospital for a procedure. And I said, well, what's wrong? And my mom explained that she has a prolapsed uterus. Okay, you know how everybody has a belly button and that could be an innie or an outie? Yeah, every woman has a uterus and that's supposed to be an innie, but my mom's is an outie. My mom's is a dangling right now. She needs to get that little tuck back in there like a sheet and then, you know, maybe a cork, you know. So I immediately had two thoughts. My first thought was, I don't want to hear about your prolapsed uterus. That's gross. Could you talk about that when I'm not around? And I don't mean can you talk about it when I'm in another room. I mean, can you wait until I'm dead to talk about your prolapsed uterus? But the other, I felt guilty. That was my other thing. Number two is I felt guilty. I'm probably partially to blame for that. I was a big baby. I blew out of my mom like a tire on the last lap of the Indy 500. I did some damage. She used to have a vagina and an anus. When I was done, she had a vaginus. I removed that middle part right there. That was what I did. Yeah, it was like a sleeper cell. It didn't drop right away, but after a few years... You know what? Me blowing out of my mouth, that's probably why my dad resented me so much. Well, we didn't get along, I guess.
12: 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Yeah!
13: One more message for teenagers. If you had asked kids 15 years ago what they want to be, they would have said doctor, athlete, scientist, president. You ask them today, they all say the same thing. Influencer, YouTuber. I stand before you as an influencer. I have over 260,000 subscribers. My YouTube page just hit 100 million views. 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

0: Hey, Chicago, how the fuck you doing tonight? You guys good? You good? Yeah? I'm looking for the one person that didn't know who I am and that just bought a ticket. I want to see the person who's like a dad who just has to stay at the ballet recital after their kid danced. You know what I'm talking about? Just playoff games, Ursar dance. I'm looking at DraftKings right now.
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0: Oh man, where my Chicago people at? 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And you know what was messed up? 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I was like, hey, you don't pay no bills up in this bitch. Disrespectful ass roaches. 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I know, he ain't gonna get no woman. And it's his fault because he don't try to catch them the right way with cheese or peanut butter. He gonna try to use rib tips. And it worked too. He went in the kitchen, the mice was laying on the floor. He had barbecue sauce around his mouth. And he wasn't even dead, he was just sleepy from eating all them ribs. My friends say, should we flush him? I'm like, no, give him some coleslaw. You can't eat all those ribs. I live next door to this lady. She got like 9 kids, and she named them all after some drug she saw on TV. She always yelling at them out the window, Lunestra, where is Levitra? Get out of that tree, Plavix. Go get the twins, Bariva and Boniva. But the other day, I got woke up by this girl. She at 7 o'clock in the morning, she outside her baby daddy window protesting him. Do y'all hear what I said? She was protesting him for real. She had a sign and everything. You ain't shit. You ain't shit. Had her daughter behind her. My daddy ain't shit. My daddy ain't shit. Had a little boy with a towel on for a diaper. No pull-ups, no peace. No pull-ups. I got to move.
1: Pick reasons to not like each other that are so personal that that person can't even dispute it. You know what I'm saying? Like a credit score. Hey, straight up, if we separated each other by credit scores, first of all, a lot of different cultures would start hanging out. Because now

0: relationship. It was horrible. We argued all the time. Long ass arguments. Long. Like, you shouldn't have to take a break. Long. Like, okay, let's meet up in about an hour. We'll take it from, I'm a piece of shit. I learned some stuff, though, ladies. I did. One, I don't believe in hitting women. Not at all. Not at all. Yes. But I will trip one. I'm saying there's never a reason to put your hands on a woman, but there might always be a reason to be like, boop. Now you arguing with gravity. And gravity's undefeated, yo. Gravity is undefeated. Nobody's beating gravity. I learned that there are certain things only women can say in arguments, and certain things that mean something totally different depending on who says it. Like the first of all. Am I saying that right, ladies? First of all. That's how you got to do it. You got to put the finger in the head in saying... That's how you can tell where they at, by the way, fellas. The finger and the head together is cool, but if it's like, first of all, you're like, oh, shit, she's not even coordinated. The first of all was invented by a woman for women. So, fellas, if you hear first of all, run. Because there is no good first of all. There is no good first of all. No girl says, first of all, me and my girlfriend's going to give you a hand job. Like, that's never going to be a first of all. Like, that would never happen. If that did happen, that would be a first of a first of all. So, first of all means research has been done. She has data and pie charts all set up. One of them little court reporters is there typing the thing. The dude from Cheaters walks in like, how the hell did you get here? Then there's the are you done yet? Yeah. But see, exactly. Guys and girls, we both have said the are you done yet. But ladies, correct me if I'm wrong. When a woman says, are you done yet? It means, are you done saying everything you need to say? Because now I'm about to form my opinion based off everything you said. And I really want to be clear that you're clear in everything that you said and that you don't want to add or delete anything from what you just said. Because all the stuff that I'm going to say is going to make you wish you didn't say the stuff that you just said. That pretty much it? I got you. Yeah. And when a guy says, are you done yet? It means, will you shut the fuck up? Tomato, tomato, man. Come on.
1: Yo, what's up? You're listening to, what is it, Chicago's comedy scene? Hey, yo. Hello, everybody. Listen, this is Jamie Kennedy. And if you want to come to a show and... Hey, this is Jamie Kennedy. And if you want to come to a live comedy show, I don't need your help. I don't need your conversation. Just let me do the entertaining. I don't come to where you work, at Bed Bath & Beyond, to tell you how to stack candles. You're listening to Chicago Comedy Show with Tony and my other buddy. I forgot, but I met him on Tinder.
2: Thank you so much, Jamie. Have a great weekend in Chicago.
3: Yeah, my wife and I, we've known each other for like 15 years, although we just recently had our fourth wedding anniversary. Oh, thank you. Oh, that's whatever. People in the corner like love, and the rest of you guys are really sad and searching for something. That's fine. I thought I would tell the proposal story. You guys want to hear the proposal story? It's super romantic. I saw there's a lot of ladies in here. Usually the ladies like this story. This is how I proposed to my wife. We are asleep in bed. Or at least that's what I think. Okay, turns out I'm sleeping. She, angel that she is, she's watching me sleep. Which, ladies, let me tell you, we love it when you do that. Right? Nothing makes us feel more safe and secure in our most vulnerable time than knowing you, our guardian angel, is watching over us, right? Because we know what's going through your head when you're doing that. We know why you're doing it, what you're thinking, you know. You're thinking, before I turn in myself, let me just

0: bask for another moment in his wisdom and strength. We know you're thinking that. Oh, I'm getting sleepy, but before I lay my head down, I want to hear just a few more bars of the music that is his sleep apnea. We know. Of course. That's why it's so comforting. You're definitely never thinking, oh, it would be so easy. You're never thinking that. Never thinking that. Why would you think that? You love us. You worship us. You know, so. So I'm asleep, and this angel is watching over me. And at one point, she leans over and she whispers into my ear. I'll never forget the sweet strains of her voice as she said, she leans over and she just said, it was so touching. She said, hey, Mike. And she said, I'll never forget. She said, hey, Mike, I want to get married. She said, and I was just so moved, you know. The only thing that would come out of my mouth was, whatever you say, lady. So I did the right thing. I took her down to City Hall the very next day. And people give me a hard time about getting married in that way, but you know, my wedding cost $10, so. My family can't even be pissed off about it, because sure, we didn't break a wine glass. We did not dance the hora. But $10, dude. That's a Jewish fucking wedding right there.
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4: And, I like this. I like sweating. I don't care. Yeah, no, seriously. That you know you're working. I'm warm now, huh? I don't like the heat, though. I don't like weather, have you noticed? I don't like weather. I don't like the heat. I'm African, and I don't like the heat. That's when you know it's hot, when Africans start bitching. I can't take this shit. I go back to Africa, it's too hot here. See, men suffer in the heat, ladies. Men suffer. You don't understand, do you? We just don't tell you. Have you ever heard of swamp ass? See, that's a white term. Because my buddy in college told me about swamp ass. I didn't even know what it was. It was hot one day. He's like, this dude, I got swamp ass. Pretty good white guy, huh? Yeah. Dude. Got swamp ass, bro. Swamp ass! I'm like, what is swamp ass? Listen closely. Shut up! You ever see your man do this, shake his leg? That's booty juice right there. He's trying to get rid of it. Shut it. We suffer!
5: Women don't suffer when it's all hot. Nah. Sometimes they don't even wear panties. And they tell each other. Hey, yo, I'm not wearing no panties.
6: Me neither.
5: You're not gonna wear it?
6: I'm not gonna either. All right, let's go outside. With no panties on. No panties, yay.
4: Women feel good when they come up with an idea together.
6: Oh, yeah.
4: Guys, you can't share no shit like that with your buddy. Yo, man. You know, it's hot out, right? Guess what? I ain't got no drawers on, dog. What the fuck are you telling me that for, man? I'm saying we can go... we can do it together.
5: I said, panties. Panties, that's a fun word.
6: Panties. panties.
4: I say it. Hey, guys, do it. Just say it every once in a while.
6: Panties.
4: Sounds so fun. That's why women get excited when they go buy some. You ever see? They're always buying panties.
6: I gotta get me panties. It's spring. I gotta get new spring panties. I got new panties.
4: Guys, what do? We will save our drawers until two balls hang out. Like, that's still good. I just got one ball hanging out. This is still good. I just ball it up. I'm good. It's still good. Women need
6: new panties. It's March. New panties.
4: You guys have a whole store dedicated to panties. Victoria's Secret. Shh. 5 for $25. 5 for $25. How do I know? Because my girl makes me fucking wait at the man chair. You know the man chair I'm talking about? Hurry up!
6: Shut up. Penny.
4: I wish we had a store. Guys have a store, that'd be hot. Victor's Secret, that'd be hot. Hey, what you wearing, Victor's Secret? You like that shit? No, what do we got? Oh man, Target got 100 draws for a dollar. That's what's up. And I stopped wearing white underwear. Yeah, get rid of them. Fellas, don't hold on, don't hold on. It gives you low self-esteem every time you wear the shit. You know that. White underwear, what is this? What is this? Come on. At the end of the day, you're like, what did I do? What did I do? What did I do? What did I do? What did I do? What is this? What did I do? Did dirt come through my mouth? Was my mouth open? I was clean. You gotta plan your day when you wear white underwear. I'm not eating or drinking shit. You know what I mean? Because you can't believe it. Why is there a streak? Why is there a streak? Why is there debris? And then you remembered your ass was, you said, damn, I could have wiped one extra time. But I heard the Sports Center music. Oh, shit. It'll dry up. Shit, I'm out. Gray and black. That's all I stick with, man. Gray and black, because it doesn't matter. Even if you remember to wash it or not, it still looks clean to me. Flip it over. Hey, it's all right. I like guys that are going, oh my God. That's what I do. Survival. Let me tell you something about these panties. There's a trick that women do. You know, sometimes women's panties go up their crack. Yeah. That's the sound that I picture if it were magnified.
6: Panties.
4: But they got a trick to get them out. It's unbelievable. They snap it. They're quick.
6: Get out of my crack, panties. You don't belong there. Get out.
4: Guys, we don't have that. When our underwear goes up our ass, the day is over. It's like a tablecloth has been stuffed up there. Oh, shit! Unless you're a really old man, they don't give a shit. God damn it, get out of here! Yeah! Help me, god damn it, don't just sit around! But when you cool, you try to be slick. I got tricks. You know the trick I'm talking about? Where's that quarter I was looking for? Where the hell is that damn quarter I was looking for? Where the hell is that damn quarter? I don't know where it is. These are things I do, people. Man. Oh, man, swamp ass. And you know, no matter how hot it gets, no matter how hot it gets, women are always cold. They're always cold. And it starts off slow. See, people know what I'm talking about. It starts off slow. It's very, very small.
6: It's freezing in here. It's freezing in here. It's freezing in here. It's freezing. freezing in here. It's freezing in here. It's freezing in here. It's freezing in here. It's freezing in here. It's freezing in here. It's freezing.
7: That shit's annoying, ain't it? Because that's how you ladies sound after a while. Yeah! See, all you guys, you're agreeing with me, but you're sitting with your girl, you can't move your face.
8: That's some true shit right there. Yeah!
6: Freezing in here. Freezing in here. Freezing in here. Freezing in here. Freezing.
7: It's 9 million out!
6: But it's still freezing. You don't feel the breeze.
7: No! That's a sun ray!
6: That's a cold sun ray.
7: You know why I do that voice? You know why I do that voice?
5: Yeah, because you women do our voices. Yeah, it's the same voice. Every woman does the same voice. They can't even do our voice right. It's the same caveman voice. Have you ever heard that one?
8: Yeah, you were like, I don't care about all that. I don't care. You said, whatever. That's what you said. You were like,
7: then they hunch over and,
8: And you was like,
7: Then they grab a stick,
8: You was like,
7: They start writing on the wall,
8: You was like, I don't care about that shit. Yeah!
6: Breathing in here. Breathing in here. Yeah.
7: And women love the sheet. Oh, yeah. You're like, what is the sheet? I'm about to tell you. I'm going to tell you what the sheet is. Yeah. There's two sheets on your bed. Two sheets. Yeah, he knows. This man knows. That's a Bed Bath & Beyond man right there. You know about that damn flat sheet, though. That flat sheet, women love that flat sheet. They're like Linus from Charlie Brown. They gotta hold on.
6: Where's my sheet? I like that sheet.
7: What sheet?
6: The little sheet. The flat sheet.
7: Especially after sex.
6: Where's the sheet?
7: Give me the sheet. And they want you to lay in it with them.
6: Come close. This is the love sheet. Put your arm on me. Oh, it's too heavy. It's too heavy. My ribs. My ribs. It's freezing in here, though.
7: Then you're sleeping on them like this. There. You happy?
6: That's annoying. It's freezing.
7: I hate that little sheet. You know what that sheet is to men? That's a sham wow when you ain't looking. That's a sham. She'll never know. I don't have a towel. There you go. Take your stupid sheet. Don't open it. It's sticky, baby. It's sticky. Don't open it! I hate that sheet.
5: We're not done. Then there's the fitted sheet. You know what I'm talking about, the fitted sheet. Yes. Have you ever tried to fold this son of a bitch?
7: Just put it in the bag. I can't fold it. I can't fold it. The corners are too round. Even if you have a friend. I'm sorry, that'll be the gayest thing you ever do. Ready? Let's do this. Didn't work! Then you gotta pray that it's the right size. Please be the right size. Oh, shit, the other side popped off. This is some bullshit. And then if you have one that's too small, your mattress is like, yep, that's the wrong size. That's a queen size match. And a twin size.
5: Then, there's the comforter. Yeah. This is the hottest blanket and the heaviest that man has ever brought to this planet. It's so damn heavy and hot. Guys know what I'm talking about. You ever have the comforter just land on your ankles in the summertime? You're like, are my feet on fire? What the fuck?
7: First of all, sex in the heat sucks. I don't care what anybody says. Summer sex is whack, okay? I've learned that being in New York in these little tight-ass little apartments. You know what I'm saying? It sucks, especially when you got that shitty little fan that looks like it's gonna fall off. You know what I'm saying? And guys gotta worry, because your ass is up. Oh, my God. Pumping throat. Heat, sex, or the in the movies, it looks good. Oh, yeah. Two hot bodies. Sweating. It looks amazing. New York City? Are you kidding me? You're making sounds and you're both trying to ignore it. Did this bitch fart? Did she fart? Here it goes again. Don't look at her. Don't look at her. Smell, smell just in case. Smell just in case. God damn it. I don't know. You know you want to laugh, but you guys should just look at each other and go, that was fucked up. Did you fart? Oh, shit. I thought you farted. And guys are getting delusional. We think we're really hitting it, huh? She's screaming, but it's the sweat going in her eyes. Ah! Yeah, this is what every guy looks like. Don't act like you do. Why do you think women want to go on top? Let me get on top. Okay, you sure? Guys are the... Especially right before we cross the goal line sexually, we look so horrible. We look like we're either going to sneeze or vomit. See how a woman is laughing really hard right now? That's what you look like, brother. I'm surprised women don't make fun of us after that. I'm surprised my girl don't make fun of me. I'm like, I was making love. You were having a seizure. You were having a seizure. You were not. Listen, guys. Closely. Don't fall asleep after sex. Try not to. Try your best. All right? It's hard. I don't know what it is. I hope, like, maybe Discovery Channel, one of those science shows, can come up with the reason why we're and women are mad. They hate that. It's not like we, because we get tired. You can see us sleeping as we're crossing the goal line. And we sleep ugly. Condom still on. She got to wake you up by pulling it. What the, wait, why you do that? We sleep ugly, man. And you know, while we're sleeping, women are watching us, huh? Oh, yeah. Oh, this close, too.
6: He's sleeping.
7: They're having conversations.
6: I hate you. I hate you. No, I love you. I love you. You look cold. I'm gonna take this 200-pound blanket and put it over your face. And tuck you in. It's freezing in here.
7: And then you wake up in hell and you look like Arnold Schwarzenegger in Total Recall. What are you doing?
6: It's freezing in here.
7: You stupid bitch. What are you doing? I'm hot in here. Why? Why? Oh, shit. That is funny.
9: I get it. Oh, good for you. Graduate schools up there. All right. All right. So here's the thing. Like, I get it. Like, I know I'm an F up. It started at an early age. You just set a certain standard. And maybe some of you guys here, you know, maybe you can relate with me. Anyone else, you know that one thing you did when you were young? You know that one thing you did when you were young that your mom brings up the first time she meets your girlfriend, the first time she meets her, and she's had a little bit too much to drink after Thanksgiving. She brings it up. She's really excited to tell that story about how you glued your left eye shut when you were five? Anyone else? No one? No one can. No one has sealed off an orifice of their body and expectations for the rest of your life. Do you understand that? I glued my eye shut. That's the first joke I ever told, all right? You do that. Your parents put you in a station wagon. They laugh in the front seat. You don't know why they're laughing. There's tears coming out of the side of the glue. They drive you into the hospital. The nurses see you. They go in the other room. They laugh. And you're like, oh, I guess I got to make people laugh. All right. They didn't let me have adhesives backstage, okay? That's all I'm telling you. But the thing is, the siblings are all good. When I mentioned the rankings, it's completely true. It's completely true. We're from an Irish family. I know we have some Irish folks here. Yeah, yeah. Oh, we fought the oppression to be here. Great.
10: That's as political as I get. I'm not qualified to talk about politics, man. I'm stupid. When I was younger, I thought IUD was a state school. So I hear girls talking about all the time how they're saving up for it, it's going to change their life. I'm like, they must have a great liberal arts program over there. I like just didn't know what certain words meant, but I had such conviction that I did. Like, I remember up until eighth grade, I thought the word cleavage meant the stuff that accumulates on the inside of your eye when you wake up. I was getting ready for school, my mom came to my room, and I was like, damn, Mom, you got hella cleavage this morning. It hurts so much more when you get hit by someone you love, you know? It's like significantly worse. It's so bad. No, I've been doing some traveling, and I had to take Spirit on purpose. Which, Spirit is like the Uber pool of the skies. I hate how everyone just tolerates this because it's so cheap, and you have to pay for like every incidental service, right? You gotta pay for everything. Like, you gotta pay for a carry-on bag on Spirit, which is like half the price of the flight. So what I do in protest is I just wear all my clothes on the plane. The last flight I took, I was so well-dressed, people thought I was the captain. Because if you're wearing a piece of clothing on Spirit that doesn't have stains on it, you're the highest ranked person by default. Right before I boarded, I got a nosebleed, and I sit down. The guy next to me goes, oh, you got to fight the airport too? I was like, no, what? What's wrong with this? I realize I get very emotional on planes. And it's not because I have to undergo a lot of additional background checks at the airport. Is that there's something I'm being at 10,000 feet that just makes me weep at any movie on board. Like, I was on a one-hour flight to Cleveland. It's about halfway through Mrs. Doubtfire. By the time we landed, I was openly weeping. Flight attendant's like, sir, is everything okay? What's wrong? And I don't want to admit to where this movie got to me emotionally. So what I said was, I just really love Cleveland. She was shocked, because nobody's ever said that to her.
11: What's up, Chicago? This is Bill Bellamy. You're listening to the Chicago Comedy Scene Radio. And, of course, you're listening to the dynamic duo, Tony Carr and Steve Tuohy.
12: I was her first love.

0: But I understand anger. I just don't understand, like, hate and stuff. Because, like, hate is normally towards people, you know? But, like, anger, you can be angry at anything. It's fucking fine, man. You can bump into a cabinet and be like, fuck that cabinet. Nobody cares. You can bump into a cupboard and be like, fuck that cupboard and any Native Americans inside. But nobody hates a cupboard. No one's like, these cupboards are in our schools. These cupboards are drinking from our water fountains. There's no hate for that shit. And now, if you don't do that, it becomes revenge. Any of you guys ever done revenge? I've dabbled. I've done revenge. I'll tell you, revenge is like walking over your own turds to get to work every morning. I'll explain that. So, when I was younger, I had a football symbol on my truck, and a friend of mine, you know, he liked another team. And so he peed on the football symbol on my truck. And then, you know, real good guy. And then I was throwing a party, and he was so happy at the party, he decided to upper decker my toilet. In case you don't know what that is, it's where you shit in the top of it. Real great guy. And so I was like, well, shit, man, this is two fecal-related matters. I can't take this guy's shit anymore. I got to stand up for myself. So I decided I was going to get back at him. So I decided to invite him over, and then I shit in a bag. Surprisingly easy. I don't want to get into it. Needless to say, the handles are very helpful. So I shaved a bag, invited him over. He came over in his bright red Mustang, and then he came in and he played video games. While he's doing video games, I took my bag of shit and I emptied it onto the hood of his car. And then I yelled at it like, you know, hey, I left you a present to your car. It was a cool game, you know? And then I drove off to work. Now, I don't know if you know this about revenge, but if you're going to do it, probably don't leave them there at your house with all of your things. Probably not the smartest move. So he took my favorite pair of shoes, green Reeboks, and he used them to wipe the turds off of his car. Now, I don't know if you know anything about landlords, but they're not going to clean human feces out of a parking space. And so they just sat there in the Georgia sun for months. And every day I'd come out, and I'd get ready to go to work, and I'd see my turds. And I'd look at them, and they'd look at me. And I think, well, goddamn, I miss those Reeboks.
1: Holidays are coming up. That's gonna fucking suck. I gotta pick up my parents from the airport. Last time I did that, I had to pick up my parents at the airport. I don't know if you guys ever heard of Midway motherfucking cocksucking airport. Have you guys ever been? I had to pick them up on Christmas Eve. I knew it was gonna suck, but I was gonna make it nice for them, you know? Put on a Christmas hat. Put on some Christmas carols. It was gonna be nice. But when you get to Midway, they don't fucking make it nice for you. You try to pull up and get to a spot and pick up your family you haven't seen in like a year, and all of a sudden it's, you gotta move! You gotta move! You gotta move! Excuse me, miss, 1 second. I have to pick up my family. They don't know where they're at, so thank you. You gotta move! All right, I'll move! Why would you let cars in here if no one can fucking park? So you drive around 13 fucking times when you're on the cell phone with your parents. 13th time I pulled up to a spot right up front. I don't know how I got it. I see my parents coming straight out of the terminal. I go, Dad, please, God and heaven, please, for everything that's holy, I am straight ahead. Dad, please come to the car. I'm straight ahead. I'm not even kidding. This is what he does. He goes, straight ahead, Dad. Straight ahead, 12 o'clock. No, don't look at your fucking watch. I'm right in front of you. You gotta move. I'm gonna move. Eventually, I will move. So it's me, Christmas hat. Car's going, here comes Santa Claus, here comes Santa Claus. And it's my 65-year-old father and my 62-year-old mother doing what can only be described as trying to run. And I'm going, get in the fucking car, Mom! Get in the car right fucking now! Right fucking now! You gotta move, we're moving! Merry Christmas, you fucking bitch! That's how the vacation started. Then you get shitty gifts on top of it. My dad last year got me a magazine subscription to Cigar Aficionado. And if you're not familiar with this publication, it's a bunch of old white guys. They're smoking cigars on golf courses. It's where you can find info on Bentleys and $20,000 watches. My dad's like, Russ, it'll teach you to appreciate the finer things in life. You need to appreciate the finer things in life, Russ. I don't have a hard time telling my dad that last week I wiped my ass with McDonald's napkins. You go through the drive-thru, more napkins, extra. Sir, you just got a sweet tea. Put the napkins! We're actually doing a little celebrating when I go home. It's my mom, she just retired after 38 years of teaching elementary school.
2: Yeah.
1: She's not here, so you don't have to clap or anything. She wants to do what a lot of retirees wants to do. She wants to move to Florida. She has a bunch of friends that live in this beach community. It's called Punta Gorda. Now, I told my mom my Spanish is a little hit or miss. But I'm pretty sure you want to live in fat pussy. She goes, what? What are you talking about? I go, Mom, I've worked in the restaurant industry enough. I think Punta Gorda means fat pussy. I'm not living in no fat pussy. I'm not getting mail with fat pussy on it. I'm not getting fat pussy postcards. I'm not living in fat pussy. Right, Gare? My dad's like, well, it sounds kind of nice. Hold on.
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4: I remember he's playing soccer now. And when I asked the coach, how's he doing? It's like, well, Phoenix can run a quarter of a lap. I was like, what the fuck? What kind of soccer coach are you that he can run a quarter of a lap? Are you not making him run more? You just gonna make him run a quarter? Because he said, I really watched his practice. He ran halfway through the lap and just passed out. Like, boy, get your fat ass up. You embarrassing us. Get up. It's just stupid. I remember going to the soccer game. He had two soccer games. Two of them. He's supposed to have five, but three of them got canceled because, you know, they're special ed kids. And special ed kids like, I ain't playing no damn soccer. Or should I say, I ain't playing no damn soccer. But it was game. The first game was the most hilarious thing. I showed up late. The score was 4-0. I see this girl on her team. And she's kicking, and she scored a goal. I'm like, yeah! Yeah, that's what we talking about. Go Gwendolyn Brooks. And my girl said, Allen, she scored on the wrong goal. She been doing that for 4 times already. It's like, oh, shit, that ain't nobody else cheering? Why am I only cheering right now? I said, Allen, she scored 4 times. The second time, the boy was I thought he was about to score his first goal. He was kicking it. He went to from the other end of the goalie box. He took the ball. He stole it. He was dramatic. He was doing all his footwork because I hear him kicking the wall in the room. I know because I got a fucking hole in the wall. I got to pay for that shit. They say, you better be able to score a goal since you breaking shit in this house. You better be 15, playing overseas and make $1 million so you can pay for this goddamn wall in the house. He was kicking the ball. He's kicking it. He's kicking it. He got to center field and just stopped and took a breath. He's like, what the fuck is this? Nobody else told him to keep going, but I'm the one that, hey, get your fat ass going across the thing. The boy weighed 185. I weighed 167. I had to stop feeding him for a week so I could feel like the man of the house for some reason. It was awful.
2: Third grade is a rough time, too. Did you have fun in school when you were a little kid? It's supposed to be the best time of your life. I'm a little brother. If you have any little brothers in here, you know what I'm talking about. It's miserable when you're a little brother. I was 9 years old. My big brother's only 2 years older than me. And what he would do is he would tackle me down when nobody was around, grab my arm, start hitting me in my own head with my own arm, asking me the whole time, why are you hitting yourself? Why are you hitting yourself? Why are you hitting yourself? Why are you hitting yourself? And why that's funny for an hour, I have no idea. And I was a smartass like I am now. I said, because Orca the killer whale is kneeling on my chest, you tub of shit. Little brothers know what comes next. The dangling spit yo-yo right above. Why, that's funny for another hour. I don't know. I can't go anywhere. I told him, I said, you know what? You're older than me. If God is fair, you're going to die before I will. Someday, I'm going to be over your coffin going. And it's tough when you're a little brother. I was also, my sister's 4 years older, and I was the involuntary taste tester for the Susie Homemaker Easy Bake Oven. How many girls got that trying to bake cakes and pies and pastries with the heat from a 10-watt light bulb? Oh, that should be ready by Arbor Day. Yeah. But it worked. I don't know how it worked, but there it is, that little satanic communion wafer on a plate, burnt beyond recognition, hockey puck on a paper platter with chocolate, gooey, icy, frosty, slimy crap and a little pink candle sticking out at a 45-degree angle like a penguin's pecker lit for my birthday. I don't think I want that. So I flick it to the dog, and the dog's like, "Ruck you, Rorge." And there's only one way to get revenge as a little kid and a little brother. I figured it out, and that was play Battleship by Milton Bradley. You ever play the game Battleship? Not electronic Battleship, regular old Battleship. Red versus blue. Because anyone did what I did, I know you thought of this to make the big kids mad. You didn't even put your boats on your side of the board. You ever do that? Man, that's fun. The best time I ever had, I'm sitting at the kitchen table. Miss. Miss. Miss. J-10's gotta be it. It's the last one. Miss. It's Gilligan's Island. They're lost at sea. I stacked them up. They're in dry dock. Childhood is rough, man, in school. I still have cooties. I still have girl germs. I'm still it. Now you're it. No tags back. I hate those little games we play. And you ever, I was lost when you put your feet in to play that, you know, eeny, meeny, miny, moe. Did you ever play that game? Icka, bicka, soda, cracker, icka, bicka, boo. Did you ever do that one? I knew a lady that had one tit, left one, right one. You're not it. You ever do that? Did you grow up in an orphanage or something? You're looking... And the thing is, where I grew up in Wisconsin, we had the worst school lunches in America. Out of all 50 states, we were number 50. Sixth grade, I'll never forget, 12 years old, and we had a surplus of spring plums. That's what they were called, these plums that were shriveled up and nasty and disgusting, and they served them to us in a little styrofoam bowl with syrup on the top, and they call that dessert. We were all 12 years old. Do you consider that dessert at 12 years old? No. Chocolate pudding, maybe a cookie or something, kind of cake or cobbler or something. Not these shriveled up little nasty prune-like looking idiot thing. There must have been a Guatemalan war surplus refugee bullshit that they sold. We didn't call them spring plums. We called them what they were. Dead man's balls. That's what we call them. 500 kids in the school, nobody ever ate a dead man's ball. But what we would do is we'd put them in our pocket. We'd wrap them in a napkin, put them in our pocket. After lunch, we'd go out on the playground for recess, and we'd have the dead man's balls, and it was a busy street right by the playground, and we'd take the dead man's balls, and we'd throw them at a moving car, and when you hit it, there's no bigger thrill than a sixth grader taking something and hitting it with a moving car. Now, you've all done a snowball at a moving car, am I right? Biggest thrill in the world is hopefully an old bastard driving will come out with a walker and an oxygen mask and chase you. And I'm thinking, why would the guy get so pissed off about a snowball? Then I got 16 years old. I got hit with a snowball when I drove a car. You ever have that happen when you're driving and you get hit by a snowball? You're driving along peacefully, minding your own business, out of nowhere. You got to wet vac your front seat because you just shit your own car. It's like, oh, that's why that guy was pissed all those years ago. I get it now, but for this story, I didn't know that back then. So I had my dead man's balls, and it was almost the end of summer vacation, right, going into summer, and I had my, and I was waiting for the nicest, cleanest car to come by, and out of the blue, my chances, my luck, I picked a white car off the showroom floor. It's beautiful, and I was coming by, and I whipped my dead man's ball as hard as I could, and it was so beautiful out and sunny that nobody noticed, including me, that the passenger window was not up. It was down. So what are the chances that a 12-year-old kid, me, throws the dead man's ball in a moving car at 30 miles an hour, whapping the lady driving, almost causing a 27-car pileup outside the school? That'd be bad luck for anybody in here, not me. It was the principal's wife, I'm not kidding. Coming from the hair salon with a brand-new Chia Pet bouffant hairstyle. And I have to still serve 6 more weeks of detention. I still had happened in 1979. The Unabomber got a lighter prison sentence than I got.
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6: I don't know. I just think there's something a little mathematical about a man in a woman's body. It's almost like a puzzle. Certain shit just seem to naturally lock in place. Like everybody in this room, individually, sexually, has something that you are into that is downright filthy. Disgusting. No one knows how nasty this is but you and the Lord. Like, if anybody else knew what the fuck you was into, you would have to leave the country. I'm gonna tell you what my thing is. I am an aggressive snatch sniffer. I love to smell a woman snatch. And I'm not talking delicate like a wine cork, like, no. I get into the muzzle. I would wear a woman's pussy on my face like a surgical mask and inhale till my ribcage chokes. Had me making the Cosby face. Like, I like a woman's pussy to have a little mugginess to it. It's not a bad smell, no, like a muggy, like an early morning, the sun's just coming up. You could smell the moisture off the grass from the sprinkler system. The coffee's percolating, the bacon's sitting, like the day is beginning, like, oh, good morning. I'm just saying, as a straight man, it's kind of hard for me to wrap my mind around that concept, because I am a fan of pussy. Like, I know all straight men love pussy, but I have a sickness for pussy. Oh, dear. Pussy is the greatest, most natural single sense. Like, let's be honest, there's only 4 things in life that feel really good. Only 4. Fucking, eating, getting high, and scratching an inside ass itch. Oh, fuck y'all, don't judge me. Don't act like I'm the only motherfucker that's ever felt pleasure from scratching an inside ass itch. You know it feels good, because when have you ever done it and not closed your eyes? And you hum a little bit. Mm. Who the fuck scratches an inside ass itch with their eyes wide open? It's one of the best feelings in life.
7: No, but here's the thing. I know where I am. I have a sweet sister. We're Irish. She married an architect off the boat, direct from Dublin, Ireland. She imported someone into the country that my mom and dad love more than me. Do you understand that? He's an architect. He's gonna build my parents a gazebo in the yard that I have to live in at some point. An architect? course you couldn't do better if you were fucking Bono from U2. What the hell is... With or without you, Trisha? With or without you? It sucks, man. It sucks.
8: I think frat boys are just giant, like, I just kind of see them as, like, humongous babies. You know? Like, they're just wandering around spitting up on people and stumbling through the room with that wide-eyed look trying to find some boobs, you know? And if they can't, they just go to the corner and piss themselves. Like, it's like, it's like babies. Just like babies. When they start to smell, you gotta change them, otherwise they'll wear the same polo for like a couple weeks straight. You gotta make sure they sleep on their stomach so they don't die. Like, no, I didn't like when my roommates would get drunk, because they would always give me those unnecessary ultimatums. Like where I have to decide between two things when I really shouldn't have to do either. All right, now you can either come over here and give me a hug right now, or I can punch you in the face. Why do I have to do either? All right, you can either take me to get a burrito bowl, or I can pee in your bed. It's like, I didn't agree to this. I like the girls who wear heels to the bar. Actually, I hate when girls wear heels. Because what happens? They put on their heels 2 seconds after they're on. God, why did I wear these? My feet hurt. And that's all they talk about the entire night. Why did I wear heels? And then they walk home carrying them. It's not attractive to carry the heels home, girls. And then you got, like, hobbit feet. They're all black, and you look like Frodo carrying your heels. You're like, why did I do this? I took on this horrible burden. Where's Gandalf? Like, just wear shoes, ladies. More attractive. I like to complain about stuff, like, that we all know is stupid. Like Bath and Body Works and their smells. I don't know what midnight pomegranate smells like. I don't know. Is that different than a midday pomegranate? Like a late afternoon pomegranate? How do we apply time to fruit? I don't understand. This is how Bath and Body Works picks their smells. You ready? All right. There's a bowl of adjectives and a bowl of nouns. Promiscuous cranberry. All right. What? I don't know the difference between a slutty cranberry and a well-moraled Christian cranberry. Like, is one better for your skin? Which one's juicier? I don't know. Promiscuous cranberry. That's a terrible idea. That's a terrible idea. That's almost as terrible an idea as creating a blanket you can't masturbate under. AKA the Snuggie. Look at me. My arms are on the outside. How do I get in there? Now I gotta cut a third hole and make a smaller sleeve. Oh my God.
9: No, I am very excited to be recording an album. Even though to this day, my mom still doesn't fully understand what stand-up comedy is. I remember when I was younger, I told her I wanted to be a stand-up comedian. First words out of her mouth. She was like, oh my God, Subha, you're gonna be at bars at night. With men, like some kind of prostitute? I was like, yeah, Ma, I'm not a prostitute. I don't charge anybody for sex. I give that away for free, and then I pay $30 to take an Uber home because I'm a lady. Also, why are we so mean to sex workers? I never understood that. I'm like, oh, you mean the people who took all of the dick that none of us wanted like a goddamn hero? Thank you. Thank you for your service. I appreciate you. Funny. I am honestly happy we're finally having conversations around legalizing and decriminalizing it. Because I feel like for the longest times, I would have girlfriends do the exact same behavior and then look down on sex workers. Show up to brunch like, I just started dating a rich dude and he bought me a car. I'm like, oh, cool, you traded sex for goods? Congratulations, you're a prostitute, right? They didn't like that. Like,
10: Siba, how dare you? I have a job.
9: I'm like, yeah, I didn't say you were a good prostitute. You'll get there. I have a lot of respect for those women. I really do, because they put up with a lot of bullshit. Meanwhile, I get one mean YouTube comment, and I immediately want to quit stand-up. Although people on the internet are brutal. I had a guy under one of my videos call me a fat terrorist. I was like, how is terrorist not enough of an insult? Like, I'm sorry you didn't think I was a sexy terrorist. Like, is that a thing? I've seen every category on Pornhub. I've never seen TILF. Not once. Not one time. I definitely wouldn't fight for comedy. I know that for a fact. I had a lady try to fight me once. What happened was she wouldn't stop talking, so I made fun of her jacket. Fair game. And I didn't realize she was going to fight because she just yelled out,
10: oh, so you've got jokes?
9: But I was at a comedy club, so I was like, yeah, of course I have jokes. What the fuck? I was like, does she just go places and do that? She, like, walk into a Red Lobster, like, oh, so you've got affordably priced seafood? It's like, no. That's our business model. She walk into a library, like,
10: oh, is this where people used to go to learn before the internet killed information, and now this is where homeless people masturbate? It's like, mm-hmm.
9: That's a library. Before I could ask her any more questions, she threw the menu at me.
10: I was like, would it be funny if my fist was in your face?
9: And I was like, well, if you're still wearing that jacket, then yes. Turns out, wrong answer. Don't say that. Don't say that. Her boyfriend had to hold her down so she didn't kick my ass while security got her out. She was so mad.
10: She's like, if you want to find me, I'll be outside.
9: I'm like, cool, cool, cool. If you want to find me, I'm Aziz Ansari, and I'll be hiding in this bathroom. I'm not going to fight you.
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12: 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It's Michael. Yo, you're listening to The Guest Spot with my dude, my man, Tony Carr.
13: And we got articles on the internet now. It's one of my favorite things to do every morning, go to MSN News and read the main articles that make their way to the main page, like tips to avoid getting struck by lightning. That was a main fucking article. One day, I read it, tips, not one, there was plural, tips, multiple tips to avoid getting struck by lightning, not just don't go outside during a rainstorm holding a fork at the sky saying, is there a God? There were multiple tips involved, and I figured out the reason for this is because these people in Texas and Louisiana, they refuse to leave the state when a level 5 hurricane's coming through to flush their asses out of there. Well, FEMA should tell them to go fuck themselves. Our money shouldn't go to help people. When George Bush was saying get out of somewhere, you get the fuck out of somewhere. When he knew enough to tell you to leave, you leave. It's not my fault you want to sit on the roof of your house like Lieutenant Dan and Forrest Gump. You'll never sink this house. Learn to swim north. Tips for pregnant women who want to start dating. Here's a tip, stop fucking. I mean, really, I gotta call this out. Life's not going according to plan, obviously. Call an audible, put the uterus and the I gotta have a dick urge on hold for a few months. And no guys are looking to date pregnant women. I don't mean if you got your girl pregnant, you should definitely stay with her and take care of your responsibility and be a man. I'm saying there are no guys, and I speak for everybody, leaving the house looking to meet pregnant women for the night. I'm just saying no guys are at home putting on the button-up shirt like, I want to meet some pregos tonight. You guys in? I say we start this night and we go down to the maternity ward looking for some strays. And after that, we hit the club. I want them ready to pop. If there's water on the floor, so am I. I'm getting out there. I want to do this dance. Let's make it rain.
14: Then she told me, hey, just so you know, if we do get married, I'm not taking your last name. Yeah, now, what are you? You old-fashioned or you new, right? And I'm okay with her not taking my last name. I live in California. I've been on the West Coast for the last 10 years. Been around very smart, intelligent, liberal women, right? And I just wanted her to explain why. And if she gave me a smart, intelligent answer, I'd have been okay with it, right? If she'd have said something like it's an antiquated practice that robs women of their identity and I don't want to perpetuate that cycle for our daughter, cool, no problem, right? But she didn't say that at all, sir. She didn't. I was like, why? And she was like, well, Beyonce didn't take Jay-Z's last name. I'm like, bitch. That's your fucking answer. Beyonce didn't take Jay-Z. First of all, I don't think it's legal to take Jay-Z's last name. I don't think you can be Miss Z. That's number one. Right? Second of all, Beyonce made $70 million last year, people. 7-0. 70 million. I was like, if you make $70 million, you can buy your freedom. Attend and get your ass back in the kitchen. So we broke up. yeah, that was pretty much it. That was, and don't get weird. Don't get weird about the breakup. Like I hadn't told her yet. No, she said she wanted me to be more spontaneous. So surprise. No, I told her. It's just she didn't believe me. Right? She didn't believe me. Yeah, she didn't believe me. And she didn't believe me because women decide when a relationship starts, when a relationship stops. Yeah, it's real talk. Women decide.

0: I was trying to break up with my girl, and everything I would say to her, she would say it back to me, but she would say it in question format and make me question what the fuck I just said. You know how confusing this shit is? I was like, you know what? We not working out. Oh, we not working out, nigga? We not working out, nigga? Really? Really? Because I could have sworn we went to Planet Fitness this morning. I spotted you. You spotted me. We are working out just fine. And I was like, damn, she right. We don't communicate well. Oh, we don't communicate well, nigga? We don't communicate well, nigga? Really? Really? What, do you speak Spanish now? I Spanish. No, you speak English. I speak English. We communicate just fine. I was like, damn, right again. I want to break up. Oh, you want to break up, nigga? Really? I was like, you know what? Never mind. If it's going to be this hard, we can just stay together. And like most women, she flipped it on. She was like, you don't know what you want out of this relationship. We gonna break up. I'm like, bitch, you can't break up with me when I just tried to break up with your ass. But she's better at breaking up than I am. She is. She beat me on Facebook. Just broke up with Etrian Comedy, living my best life. Bitch, you ain't shit. You lying. I'm not a good breaker-upper, sir. I'm not. I feel like if you're a good breaker-upper, you're an asshole. I'm not a good breaker-upper. I hate all the crying and the fucking emotions. I wish I could outsource my breakup, okay? Why not? Why do y'all laugh at? Why can't I pay somebody to break up for me? We got Uber. Uber will take me wherever the fuck I want to go. I should have an app on my phone called Axe. And it come over and it send an HR person to come over and downsize my girlfriend. You know what I'm saying? It's like, yo, ma'am, we're not breaking up. We just getting rid of the position, okay? And they do it real formal and it'd be an Indian dude because they make the best HR people. And we go to bed together and everything's cool. We wake up and it's an Indian dude in the corner like, ah, good morning. Glad you could be here. No, don't check your phone. We've apprehended all your devices. Everything you got in the relationship is company property, so it'll be staying here.
1: So a guy who was wearing an eye patch, but then he had glasses on over the eye patch. And, you know, I mean, obviously we feel bad for him, but excuse me, sir, that is a wasted opportunity to wear a monocle. Well, it is. I mean, how often do we get to wear a monocle in modern life? And not if you have a hat and a mustache, you look like Mr. Monopoly. If you're a curvaceous woman with a cane, you look like Mr. Peanut. Don't do it, ladies. It's not worth it. It's just not worth it. They don't write enough good font jokes anymore, do they? There aren't enough great jokes about fonts. Anyway, I arrived recently at a single-person bathroom at the exact same time as another person. And what do you do when you do that, guys? What are those called, the single-person bathrooms? What are those called?
2: Unisex.
1: Isn't that weird? No one really knows. None of you really knew. Unisex, I think it is. Somebody at one show yelled out, "Porta potty!" I think those, by definition, are single-person. That'd be terrible to go into a group porta potty. Can you imagine that? Hey, how you doing? I love the smell of open sewage in here. It's cool they don't have dividers. Fantastic dick, by the way. Oh, I didn't notice you there shitting. How are you? You didn't look down in the hole before you sat down, did you? Why do we do that? It's never anything good. It's always all the sad parts of life. It's never a unicorn looking up like, finally, I can grant some wishes. But I arrived at the exact same time, you know, at this single-person bathroom. Usually you non-verbally sort of say, okay, well, I'm going to go. But there's no time. Because this is a young, well-dressed Asian fellow, and he just looked at me and he goes, I go quick! And then he ran into the bathroom. And I was thinking, how quick did he have to go that he didn't even use conjunctions or articles? He just used, I go. And before I could finish, I thought he came out faster than I had ever seen anyone go to the bathroom. He came out and he just looked at me and went, see? And then he ran away. That's true. Like some sort of little bathroom ninja that just visited me. I don't know if it was a ninja. I don't know his ethnic background, maybe a samurai. Whatever warrior would have been known for its speed and agility in his culture. That's what it seemed like he was. But then when I walked in, he just had pissed all over the floor. And the toilet seat and a little in the sink. And a little in the sink. You know, that's not a ninja at all. That's just a guy like, ah, see? And then he ran away. You know, and I never get to, you know, yell at him about it or say anything. You ever do that? You ever almost get in a conflict or a fight with somebody and then the whole next week you're just thinking about it, what you should have said, what you could have said.

0: said, what you would have said if you had a taser. You know, it's very frustrating because I imagine that moment meeting him again, you know? It's in the future. I've studied ocular movement, so I can tell by his eyes the moment that he recognizes me and remembers I'm the person from that bathroom where he urinated all over the floor and on the seat and a little bit in the sink. And then that's when I say to him, now I go quick! And then I run into the bathroom. And I come out faster than he's ever seen anybody go to the bathroom because I've studied at a bathroom dojo in the Himalayas with a pee-pee guru. And then I come out, I go, see? And I'm wearing a cape. And he's like, what? And then I leave. That's when he walks in and he sees that I've actually one-upped him because I've defecated all over the floor. And then in my own feces on the wall, I've written, see, I went quick too. But sometimes accuracy is more important than speed, now more than ever. I realize this is a lot to write in my own feces. The trick is a thin font. And that's how hard it is to write a font joke nowadays.
1: I can't talk, though. I almost made one of the biggest blunders of my life. I was at home in my apartment. I was doing one of my favorite activities, which is drunk laundry. Getting drunk, doing some laundry. Very good time. And I was in the basement of my apartment, and I accidentally dropped a sock between the washer and the wall. So I had to, like, reach down and pick it up. And I pulled up a pair of dirty ladies' underwear, which is very gross. Or very sexy if you're a Japanese businessman or something like that. I don't know. What most people in that situation would do, they would just like throw it down or leave it on the washer for that person to find another time. That's not what my dumb drunk brain did. I knew they belonged to my neighbor. We're the only two people that share the unit. So I had this great idea. I was like, I know, I'll bring these to her. She'll appreciate that. Horrible decision. I don't know why I thought that was a good idea. But here I am holding this girl's dirty thong in my hand, stumbling up the stairs, literally seconds away from knocking on her door when, thank God, I come to my senses. I'm like, Jesus Christ, Ricky, you can't just bring a strange girl her dirty underwear. Like, I don't even know her. There's literally nothing I can say right now that won't get police involvement. And I was like, what was my game plan anyway if she opened the door? I'm just standing there like, missing something? You can have them back now. I'm done with them. That's not what I did. I did panic, so I just knocked really loud, threw them on the ground, and then ran away giggling. That's how I got out of that situation.
2: That's cool, man. A round of applause if you've been married 20 years or more. 20 years or more, and you're here tonight. Good? Good. Awesome. Oh, a lot of people. People, congratulations. That's awesome, man. How long have you guys been married, if you don't mind? 22 years. They said it in unison. That is awesome. Did you practice that? Like, 22. That's awesome. How did you guys meet originally? What? No. She said prison. Look, I'd do some time with you. I'm just saying.
3: What's up? This is Nate Bargatze. You're listening to Chicago's Comedy Scene Radio.
4: Yeah, my name's Wild Phil. I like to pretend I didn't give myself that nickname. They told me I should get like dressed really well for this, so I took it up a notch and felt like going as like the employee of the month at a church's chicken. But no, the reason why I'm Wild Phil, because my real name's Filip Lyshitsky, and I put that on some open mic list. They're like, that shit is wild. I'm not pronouncing that. Long-ass shit. Fuck that. But I'm epileptic, which don't ever fucking tell me that, though. I prefer mover and shaker. You know, people ask me, like, what do I do if you go into one of your fits or you're not, you know, your best dance move? I'm like, well, you know, you just treat me like you're... I'm one of your exes calling you on your phone. Just ignore me, flip me over, and just let me do my fucking vibrating. But I'm also if anybody's wondering, I like to tell people that I popped my wrist from jagging off, but it's much more depressing. Loofah scrubbing my ass in the shower. Anyways. I'm also a welder, which people ask me, they're like, you know, what's being a welder like? I've never met anybody. I'm like, you know, it's kind of like having an abusive dad in the house. You know, you got to keep your eyes down, keep to yourself. And if anybody's like, are those cigarette burns, dude? No, I fell down the stairs again. I don't want to talk about it. But, you know, working in a factory, like a temp factory job, is fun as fuck. Because you can immediately tell who just got out of jail. It's like the application process is like, all right, so we see here you have experience in being desperate, slave labor, and working in a building that is definitely not OSHA approved. Hired. And then there's a motherfucker who like isn't there for a DUI, just, you know, going home on his stolen Razor scooter. Take your business. But yeah, actually, I'm not even joking. I knew a guy who stole a one wheel and kept doing that because he went to jail before Back to the Future, so he thought it was like the, you know, that skateboard that Marty would play. I was like, so you're supposed to charge it? This is garbage. Fuck this. But yeah, I've got a sister-in-law here. Where's Colleen?
5: I'm here. Give it a
4: I like to troll her a lot because she's a vegan, so I'm always like, you know, I bet those Doc Martens are made out of lettuce, huh? And then, like, she always tries to push like this black bean recipe towards me, and I'm like, black beans give you flatulence. You know who else had a flatulent problem that became vegetarian? True story. Look it up. It was Hitler. Colleen, I don't want you to go down that path. But it's, you know, it's fun. I talked to another vegan. They're just, I like Colleen because other vegans are like way more aggressive. They're like, so you like chicken tenders, huh? Have you ever seen a documentary on how chicken tenders are made? All right, how about I'll explain it to you. You take a living mother, chop her up into fucking pieces, slap her around in some of her own abortion, sprinkle some bread, and oh, you got your chicken tenders. I'm like, you just made a simple trip to Popeye so much more fucking metal. Every fucking trip, though, give some mustard sauce this time. If you can't tell, I'm in therapy. I want to ask real quick, are there any white people who aren't in therapy here? Honestly, are there? Points for diversity, man. So my problem is I have an obsessive problem. Like right now, after this, I'm gonna get out of here. I'm gonna say the right thing. Did they laugh? Like, at me or with me? What was that person in the corner doing? Was there even a person there? You know? And I asked my therapist, I'm like, how do I get rid of this obsession? He's like, Phil, you can't just go from obsessed to not obsessed. You have to take baby steps. So I looked at that as, you know, like doing something productive. So I became obsessed with the band Oasis. And, My family, yeah, they were like, Phil, can you, like, please go back to being suicidal? I said, maybe. That's all I got.
6: Think about that. That's a hard thing to do, to go out to a bar and convince a girl, I'm the guy that you want to do things with. Think about how hard it was for us to start that. How did we start that? How did a caveman ever get to that point with a cave woman? How did a caveman say that when there was no language, no communication skills? First of all, when you were a caveman, you just stood around with your buddies, mumbling. You're like, that's it. There's really nothing going on. Just a lot of... Then one of you, out of nowhere, would just get an erection. Explain that to the crew. Oh, come on, so, oh, oh, hey, oh, go, oh, oh, no, no. All your buddies are mad. Hey, bitch, I'm out, no. They don't like it, pointing at them. You gotta be a nonverbal dick salesman going up to women like, hey, come on, say goodbye. Hey, goodbye. What are you selling? She doesn't know. You can't say it. Who said yes? The slowest girl in the pack. Had a bad leg. She was lugging around. Okay, okay, okay. How did that happen? The guy that convinced a girl to do that for the first time invented fire in the wheel that afternoon. It was like everything clicked. I got it. Everything made sense. I would have loved to see the first caveman that discovered pulling out. That would have been amazing. All right, the first guy that's like, oh, oh, oh. That's where all that shit on the wall got started. They were like, oh, oh, blah, blah, blah. What do you think, that ink? There was no ink. It's jizz symbols.
7: I was in Playboy this summer. Thank you. Yeah, yeah. They listed me as a touring comedian that you should go see. I mean, someday they'll appreciate me for more than my words. But until then, my mom saw this article that was posted on Facebook. My mom's Facebook fluent. And she went into the comment section of the Playboy article and she wrote, oh dear. My mom is a virgin. And she wrote, oh dear, Playboy, purchasing this will be a first for me. Yeah, I didn't have the heart to tell her, you know, it's just like an online thing. It's not gonna be in the print copy. And I didn't tell her. I really wanted her to go get one, you know. She's an elementary school music teacher. We live in a small town. Just like, imagine her going to the grocery, picking up a Playboy, putting it down on the counter and just being like, it's not what it looks. My daughter is in here. And she gets it home and she's like thumbing through it, like furiously looking for my face. And she's like, oh God, everybody's daughter is in here. Makes it less special.
8: I got a jaywalking ticket in Montreal. I couldn't believe it. I've jaywalked so many times in my life. It's such an easy thing to time out. Is there a car coming? Nah, let me get across there. I've done it thousands of times. But this time, it was me and this old lady. We were jaywalking together. We weren't together like that, but if we were, so what? Mind your business. I just met y'all. So me and this old lady, we get across the street. Then a Montreal cop approaches us speaking in French. French. I said, hey man, I don't talk like that. That's not how I talk. Can you talk to me how I talk? It probably wasn't the best way to start off our interaction by mocking his native language, but who cares? I take risk in life. And he says, you were jaywalking. And I said, sorry about that. And I tried to keep going about my day because I thought that's how jaywalking was handled as a crime. You were jaywalking. My bad. We're done here, right? That's it. I acknowledge that I jaywalk. I apologize not for the act of jaywalking, but how my jaywalking made you feel. I'll try to jaywalk in the future while you're watching, but trust, I'm going to do it the rest of my life. It's the best way to go about being a pedestrian. And he says, no, I have to give you a ticket. Give me your ID. I said, you don't understand. I only give people my ID for real stuff. This is not real. This is a fantasy crime that you're enforcing to cover up the fact that your city is having financial problems right now. Your city is broke, and they put you out here with a quota, and that's fine. I will donate 60 of your colorful-ass dollars to your broke-ass city. But let's just do it like that. No paperwork, and it's good. Guess what? Two more cops show up. Now we have three Montreal police officers working this high-profile jaywalking case. Three cops for me and jaywalking. Fair enough. I decided during the time that I was just going to talk trash to the cop standing closest to me because I don't like him or what he represents. This can't be your childhood dream. When I grow up, I'm going to be a police officer, and when people cross the street illegally, we'll put the stop to that. Yeah, the world needs me. No, we don't. I hope you hate that part of yourself. And so I kept talking trash to him because I realized he wasn't going to murder me, which is a good thing to be able to read on a person. Like, would this person kill me? I said, shut up. Because cops have murdered unarmed men all over the country and been found not guilty. Why'd you kill that man? He didn't have any weapons, officer. He was only talking to you. Yeah, he was talking to me, but his teeth looked like 32 tiny white guns. So we shot him 32 times in the mouth. That sounds like reasonable force. Not guilty. What the hell? So I don't like this person at all. So I just wanted to mess with him and just say whatever I could say to mess with him because he's wasting my time. So I said, hey, man, how much money do you make a year? Which is a douchey thing to do. I'm aware. But you know what else is douchey? To have three cops working a jaywalking ticket. That's overkill. I only have two legs. That's a cop and a half per leg. That's a waste of city funds. That's why this city is broke now. And he told me how much he made. I don't know why he told me. He didn't have to tell me. Then he said, how much do you make? And I told him. And he got upset. And he said, what, do you sell drugs? I said, no, I don't sell drugs. It's kind of racist. What, do you sell cars? Wait, why are those your first two guesses? Hey, this dude is doing something illegal, or people love buying Subarus from him. He's a charismatic guy. Sell the hell out of a car. Those are the only two jobs I know besides police officers. I'm a dumb guy. My worldview is limited. And I said, hey, man, your colleague here is 50 years old, and he's writing jaywalking tickets for a living. Is he considered a failure as a police officer? Because that seems like some stuff that you should be doing. He was a younger guy. He was upset about that. He was trying to hold in, and he was upset, but I could tell he was upset because the next thing he said was, oh, you're a cool guy, huh? I said, no, I'm not a cool guy. You a cool guy? He said, yeah, I'm a cool guy, just doing cool stuff, trying to be cool. I said, man, cool people never say shit like that. They gave me a $37 ticket for jaywalking and a $444 ticket just for being an asshole. That's how much it costs to be an asshole to Montreal police, just in case you're pricing it out for your next vacation. But don't worry. Don't worry about me. I'm not paying either of them. It's in Canada. It doesn't count to me. It's not real. I'm not paying a Canadian ticket. I get speeding tickets. I got a speeding ticket in Indiana going 80 and a 60. The officer stopped me and said, why were you going so fast? Because this car is awesome. That's why I was going so fast. You should be happy I was only doing 80. This car has 160 on the dash. You should be applauding my restraint right now. I was only doing half. Why was I going so fast? Because life is short and we all gonna die soon. And I wanna minimize the time I spend on Indiana State Road 37. This state and this road sucks. And officer, if you so against speeding, then why'd you speed to catch up to me? You're a hypocrite. If you're really against speeding, you would have kept going to speed limit, watched me speed in the other lane, and then just shook your head and judged me. Instead, we both were speeding for a moment there, and the road wasn't any better for it. How you gonna say that I can't do what I did when you did the exact same thing that I did just to catch up to me to say, don't do that? When I travel, I get rental cars. I put rims on them. When I bring them out, they go, what's all this? You owe me $1,800. That's what all this is. I just hooked this Kia Sorento up. What's crazy with rental cars, they charge you $9 a gallon if you don't bring back the gas tank full. That's why I make sure the tank is full when I bring it back, but I use up all the windshield wiper fluid. All the windshield wiper fluid is gone. My windshield is so clean and crisp. I use all the transmission fluid. I make so many transmissions, park to reverse, reverse back to park, then park to neutral, neutral to reverse, reverse back to neutral, neutral to reverse back to neutral, neutral to reverse, then reverse to D2, and I ride around in D2 for a little bit. Because I like how it sounds. It sounds way different than Drive, and I enjoy that. It's like the sequel to Drive. D2, coming soon, next year, D3, 3D. I have fun when I rent cars. Sometimes I leave bloody knives and stuff in the trunk. Just to see how it hurts people handle the pressure. I don't see anything. Do you see anything? I had a lot of fun in your city. I'm about to hop on this shuttle bus. I'll see you later. I always get the insurance, but I never wreck the car. That feels like a waste. I want to get my money's worth. Next time I get the insurance, I'm hitting 6 of their cars as I return it. Like, dang, my bad, man. It looks like I hit 6 of y'all cars, but don't worry, I got the full coverage. So just email me that paperwork, and I'll sign off on it. I'm about to hop on this shuttle bus. I'll see y'all later. Those are two so-so jokes, but I just like saying, hop on this shuttle bus.
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10: Bubba was in town for my nephew's birthday, my nephew turning 7. I got him a basketball. Bobo got him the new Mortal Kombat video game. She fucked up, I think. Yeah, I think it's pretty cool, too. But for a 7-year-old, it's a bit violent. I'm no dad, but I think it's too violent for 7-year-olds. Like, it's a violent game. For those of you who don't play Mortal Kombat or video games at all, it's a fighting video game, and the prize for winning the fight is you get to murder the opponent. All right? And it's always been this way. It's always been this way since when I used to play, 18, 12 years ago, whatever. Although when I used to play, it still felt like they were like tame, you know, like fun, classic murders, you know? Like just the classics, you know? Like you pull the guy's heart out, beats in your hand for a while. That's a you know, PG, you know, Indiana Jones. PG movie, classic murder, you know? Beheading? That's a good murder, you know? That's retro murder, you know? You stab a guy, ah, you know? That's one that still happens today. That's a murder that just won't quit, that one. That stab a guy one. But I don't know what it is. I don't know if society's just more darker, or if the kids are just a little more fucked up, or if the graphics are just that much better, but it's no longer fun, classic murders anymore. Now they're dark, twisted, evil murders, you know? Like the voice, he comes on, he's like, finish him! And then you take the guy's legs, you rip him off, you pull out his spine, you take his face, you put it on your face, you dance around, then you pee on him for a little. I feel like an old man when I watch it. These are not the murders I remember. What's happened to the kids today? Yeah. That's how much it's escalated, you know, the violence from when I was a kid to now. That's how much the violence has escalated. And they're coming out with a new Mortal Kombat next summer, and I don't know how they're going to escalate further, you know? Like, there's only so much you can do to the human body, you know? I think this next one, they're going to have to start going after the characters' families. I think this next one, the voice is going to come on, finish him, and then you rip Sub-Zero's legs off, you pull his spine out, you know? And then the voice comes back, that's not enough for you! Finish his family! You know? And then the second half of the game is just you in the bushes outside Sub-Zero's mom's house. Says Bobo, trip his Bobo! Says girlfriend, date his girlfriend, treat her badly. Yeah, take her to dinner, she pays. He gets less sadistic with the girlfriend. Yeah, drive her home, but she walks herself to the door. When you're driving home, you're thinking about her. Hey, what's that all about? You kind of like her, huh? Who can blame you? She's a nice girl. Better be nicer to her. Pick up that Bobo. Buy that girl a ring. Marry that girl. Make a decent woman of that girl. Buy a house. Have a kid. Raise the kid. Get a new job. Resent the girl. Finish the girl. Pull the legs off. Throw them in the lake. I overreacted. Raise the kid. Raise the kid, though. You don't want him to turn out like Pops. Oh, raging, vengeful Pops. I like the way that joke turned out. Don't you? That guy came around. Yeah. We've all got a struggle. His is a little different. More of a murderer's struggle. But if he can change, so can you. I believe in you.
11: I married the right woman. I did. I know I did because my wife is devious. When our kids were younger, when they were just little tiny ones, and we wanted to play, we would put them in front of the TV and then steal away to the bedroom. But the last thing my wife would say is, "Don't come into the bedroom. I'm going to read Daddy the dictionary." She said that every single time. And it struck me as funny, but I never thought about it until maybe the 10th time she had said it. And I asked, I said, "Why do you say that?" And she said, "Well, as they get older, they're going to start figuring out what married couples do. And I don't know when it's going to happen, but someday they're going to have a realization. Wait a second, read the dictionary." Ew! My wife is playing the long game, and God bless her for it. She is fucking with our kids' heads, and they don't even know it.
12: For me, relationships are hard because I just haven't met someone that makes me as happy as I make myself. That sounds like a joke about masturbation, but really it's a joke about drinking. Let me explain. Right now, I am going through a bit of a civil war, and I'm guessing a lot of men have gone through that. It's the brain and the penis, and they're fighting. Whoever wins controls the body. It's a battle to the death. And right now, my brain is getting outsmarted, and it's kind of embarrassing. We'll be at a club, and my penis will go, "Hey, brain, why don't you go over there and talk to that girl?" My brain will go, "I'm not talking to that girl. That girl's wearing a fanny pack." And... I don't talk to fanny packs on weekends. My penis will go, "My bad, I can respect that. Let's just have some tequila." And guess who fucks the fanny pack? And a lot of women always go, "What does your heart have to say? What does your heart have to say?" He generally stays out of it. My brain and penis are fighting. My heart's like, "Well, I'm gonna check on our fantasy football team. That's where I belong." And it's true. Relationships would be so much easier if a woman just supported a man's fantasy team. That's when I'll settle down. As soon as a woman knows her shit, "Oh my God, babe, I hear Arian Foster is slipping in a draft. Who are you thinking about taking this year?" My response would be, "I have no idea, because right now I'm making wedding plans." "Why are you crying?" "Shh." Instead, what do we get? "I don't get it. I don't get why you have to do fantasy football. You don't have to get it. Just support us. It's a lot of shit you do I don't get. I still support. Like, I don't get why you say you're not hungry, but then when I order something, you eat every goddamn thing on my plate." "I don't get why you think the silent treatment actually punishes us." "I don't get why you asked me, do I look fat in this dress? It took you 25 minutes to get in that dress." "Yes. Stripes ain't your thing, boo." "And I always say yes in hopes that she puts me in a silent treatment." You can at least appreciate why a man has a fantasy team. Every man on some level wants to own a sports franchise. And I don't know if you know this, but the Los Angeles Dodgers was just sold for $4 billion. And you've seen my checking account. You know that I'm $3,999,999,647 short. This fantasy football league is $50 with 5 free transactions. I can't even get first dates right. First dates are the hardest thing to do, because you got to hide all of your bad qualities and keep all your good qualities up front. There's no way that I can make a girl happy just showing 20% of who I am. Then you gotta pay the bill, fellas. You gotta let her know. You gotta give her the comfort that this may be stable relationship. So pay the bill and hope that you can advance to second base. Because if you don't, you'll keep paying and get nothing in return. And that's how you fall into the friend zone. And that's an awful place to be. Yeah, it got real silent because I'm telling women secrets right now. All women subconsciously want to put a man in a friend zone. I don't know why, but you all do it. Hang out with a man all day, every day, tell him your deep, dark secrets, and then be like, "We're just friends." lay in bed, spoon with him, and whisper in his ear, we're just friends. Leave and go fuck somebody else and then come back over and eat the shit in his refrigerator and act like nothing happened. That's the friend zone, and that's an awful place to be. I would rather be in District 9 from the Hunger Games than be in a friend zone. I will never, ever go to a friend zone. I will rape my way out of a friend zone. Take that shit to court, boo. I just want a male judge. You realize you raped that girl? I shouldn't have, Your Honor, but I was in a friend zone for 3 years. Case dismissed. Settle down, people. All I'm trying to say is, be a good parent. That's my point. Take care of your kids. That's been my message the whole night, but you guys don't listen. I have two kids, and I'm not married. I am what they call an American. I tell my oldest that Santa doesn't exist. He took it hard. People always ask, what age do you tell your kids Santa doesn't exist? Here's an answer for everyone. When you can no longer afford to shit on their Christmas list, it's time to tell them. It's that simple. My son gave me his Christmas list. I was like, yeah, man, he not real. I'm sorry. I'm sorry. I can't afford all this. I can put something on it. This is Christmas. Look, Dad, this is what I want Santa to get me. I want a digital camera, but only if it's 10 megapixels. I also want a cell phone and an iPad. I'm like, whoa, slow down, player. Santa don't do iPads. Santa does Legos and action figures. To which he responded, well, I feel like I had a pretty good year, so I'm going to keep it on my list. And then we just uncomfortably stared at each other. And that's why I was like, well, I'm Santa Claus. I didn't want to tell you. I was hoping that your friends would tell you. And then I would later confirm. But you have backed me into a financial corner with your $3,000 Christmas list. Now redo your list and keep it under $150. Wipe your tears. Two boys I got. My firstborn is born a week late. We had to induce labor. Went in at 5 o'clock in the morning. She didn't have them till 1 the next morning. Still didn't want to come out, so they used forceps. You know what those are? Head pliers. Grabbed him by the head, yanked him out, ended up with a fractured skull, ICU for a week. True story. Second kid came out 6 minutes flat, rode out. Pretty sure he was wearing a top hat. It was amazing. Smacked his own ass, psh, tipped the nurse a little something, something for you. I was like, oh my God, we have our favorite. Yeah, everyone has a favorite kid, and it's generally not your first one. Your first kid is your practice kid. That's the kid you fuck up. I can't even make eye contact with mine. I'm like, don't look at me, dog. Go to your room. Go to your room. I will turn to stone. I admit that I fucked him up. I already nicknamed him Mulligan. If you fuck up your second kid, you're a shitty parent. Stop producing. It's not your thing. This third kid gonna come out right. I bet it won't. My youngest is amazing in basketball. Surprise. His first grade team, he had 26 of the 30 points. The next game, 22 of the 28 points. So they moved him all the way up to the third grade team. He led them in scoring with 18 points. I looked at their mother, was like, you know, there's no way I'm not going to exploit him, right? I already changed his name to Meal Ticket. The problem is his favorite sport is soccer, and I refuse to acknowledge it. He's like, Dad, I want to play soccer. No, you don't. It's a phase. It's like being gay. You'll grow out of it. Like, I want to play soccer. Name me one famous United States soccer player. I can't do that. I know you can't. Now work on your fucking free throws. But I got homework to do. That's what your mom is there for. You free throws. It's tough love. I love them, but they do things that make me think they're going to be awful adults. And that's the worst thing to see in your kids. When they do something, you're like, this can't be good later. And my son's like, hey, Dad, can I get a peanut butter and jelly sandwich without the jelly? You mean just a peanut butter sandwich? That's what I said. That's not what you said. And no, you can't have just a peanut butter sandwich, because nothing goes better together than peanut butter and jelly. It's the sign of a solid relationship. And if you don't believe in solid relationships, that means you're probably not going to pick up your kids on the weekends you're supposed to have them. Wipe your tears. They cry a lot. They're also at that age where they're like, I hate you. I hate you. I wish you weren't my father. Well, I tried to pull out. I thought I did, so I might not be. He didn't give that at all. He told his mother, she got it, but that's a different set of jokes. I'm not doing this one. Pull it out. Men have yet to master that technique. Remaster that technique, half of you wouldn't be here right now. Ah, those last two strokes. Ah. They get us every time. Ah, I don't know why. I don't know why we do it. We know she's not on the pill. We know we're not wearing a condom. We know we're about to come, but yet and still, oh, I'm about to come. Just two more strokes. Don't do it, man. Don't do it. Eject. Eject. No, it's cool. I think I just got like a drop in her. Really? Really? One drop? That's still like 100,000 fucking babies. Have you never read a Snapple cap? Wouldn't that be amazing if that's the kind of information that Snapple dropped? Did you know the drop of a male jizz is 100,000 babies? I did not know that, raspberry iced tea. Thank you for your knowledge. You are like a liquid Wikipedia.
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14: My name is Mike Wiley. Anybody who still doesn't know? I used to spell my name phonetically, you know? But then I would do shows, and for some reason, the MC would always totally butcher it. He would bring me up. He's like, ladies and gentlemen, Mike! Phonetically! That's way off! Oh, the phonetically is silent. Now, I get it. Sometimes, like, I have a problem with names. I have a problem remembering names. Like, I remember one time I met a guy named Ruben, you know? And then I saw him again a couple days later, and I accidentally called him Philly cheesesteak. So dumb. I remember I was in grammar school, and I remember I read this one girl's diary. You know, I read this one girl's diary just to see if she mentioned me anywhere in it. You know, I was kind of curious. You know, but turns out I was very disappointed. All she talked about was hiding from the Nazis. So it's like, yeah. What about me? Thought we had something. No, but get this, guys. During World War II, my grandfather was on the beaches at Normandy. Yeah. Well, I mean, he was just there to play volleyball. But he still talks about it. He's like, worst spring break ever.
15: You know, I was doing pretty good, man. I'm just feeling where life is at the moment, you know? I know where life is. I know who I am. I don't apologize who I am. I think you get to a certain point in your life where if you're doing what you want to do, no one should tell you you shouldn't do it if you don't bother anyone else. But that doesn't... Thank you. I didn't know I was going to get preachy. All right. Watch out, Rogan. Promo code Kevin. But I just don't like how the internet gives everyone who doesn't know anything about anyone they don't know a megaphone to say something about someone they don't know at all. And there's a real example of this. Everyone's like up the ladder of life, right? And you're going up your ladder and you're in your little algorithm that like a billionaire is created for you so that he can sell you, I don't know, 10 cents off on, you know, some fucking bullshit somewhere on Amazon or something, right? So like you're climbing up the ladder of life, right? And you're up your little ladder and your little algorithm, and everyone just kind of has to. We all do it. We all just want to reach over and kick the other ladder of someone else we don't know, right? It's so stupid. It's so dumb. We all do it. We should all stop doing it. Let everyone have their joy. There's nothing wrong with that. And that's how we're gonna win in 2028. Yeah. No, but my thing is, like, I was doing my little thing, and I'm on stage, and I'm yelling about the thing I love. And the thing I love that isn't comedy or rock music or doing radio shows or anything like that, the thing I love is a certain form of Shakespearean theater. Much like the stage, it does not perform on a stage like this, but a different stage. A four-sided stage with three leather ropes. It is Shakespeare for the masses who want to see someone kick the asses. It is professional wrestling. Yeah. Some people on board, all right? Other people all not on board. That guy turned at her and said, "Does he know it's fake? I hope he knows it's fake. I hope he knows it's not a real fight. What do you watch? What's your TV show? What do you watch, buddy? What do you watch? What TV show do you watch? What do you watch? I watch Hell's Kitchen. Hell's Kitchen? It's fake. Do you know it's fake? It's fake. Not enough working class Latinos back there, bud. Okay? Just one surly, oppressive Brit. All right? Pretty fake if you ask me, all right? Yeah, that's fake, all right? But wrestling's fake, you know what I mean? Someone come at me, I'm doing this. Law and Order Special Victims Unit, good for you. No law, no order. None of them are real cops. I know a cop. My brother's a cop. None of them are cops. Special Victims Unit, none of them are special because none of them are real. You just wasted 45 minutes with the USA Network on a Sunday afternoon. Good for you. Good for you. Me and my friends are going to go yell at a ring. Good guy, bad guy. We have a good time. Leave me alone. Leave me alone. Let me have a good time, all right? But it doesn't stop people, all right? People see someone being joy, they're not happy, kicks them off the ladder, then suddenly I go up the ladder of life faster. No, no, no. You do not win that ladder match of life that way. It doesn't happen. All right? And so I'm doing my Yell'em Kell'em thing, and I'm talking about WrestleMania. A guy in the back of the room just goes, WrestleMania? More like Beatlemania? And I ran across the room and gave him a chop across the chest. Good for you. You, what? He goes, I mean, the Beatles are better than wrestling. Why are we doing this? What? What are you talking about? You know what I mean? He's 22 years old, okay? He's 22 years old telling me that Beatlemania is better than WrestleMania. He has only experienced them on the internet. His grandmother ovulated when they were live on TV. What? Why? Why are we doing... He goes, none of those wrestlers are rock stars. That's what he tells me. None of those wrestlers... Excuse me? These are men and women filled with steroids, glazed in body oil, going town to town, 52 weeks a year, treating their bodies like a stolen shopping cart. You're telling me they're not rock stars? He goes, well, who's a wrestler that's a rock star? Who's a wrestler that's a rock star that's bigger than the Beatles? What? Who's a wrestler who's a rock star now? My buddy, my friend over here. Fan of the Hell's Kitchen. You know, the wrestlers. Okay, I know. I won't bring you in. Okay, I'm not going to... I want you to be included. Okay? All right? It's the Catholic shame thing. Shame them, then bring them in. Tell them they're loved. Yep. Here's the thing. I'll tell you this, though. All right, there's this one wrestler. You don't know who I'm going to bring up. Okay, I'm going to bring up this wrestler. And then someone in the crowd, all right, you know, the college dropouts over here, will make a noise. They don't know the name I'm going to say. I know the name I'm going to say, but I'm going to make them make that noise just based on the name I say. I'm talking about the Nature Boy, Ric Flair. Woo! You see that shit? You fucking see that shit, dude? You see that? Do you see that? They went woo, dude. You want to know when you hear woo? When you walk away from the bed after good sex. Woo, you were good. Ric Flair, people say woo when he walks into a room. There's North and South Carolina called Flair Country because of all the illegitimate children he don't know about. Okay? Half of Charlotte is blonde hair, blue eyed kids. All right? That's Ric Flair. All right, here's the thing. If Ringo Starr, the drummer of the Beatles, walked into this room, no one goes woo. No one makes a peep because no one wanted to fuck Ringo. Newsflash, your grandmother, she only slept with Ringo to get to George, to get to Paul. Maybe, imagine John, you know what I mean? Just climbing your way up the Beatle cock ladder, you know what I'm talking about? Her name was Jude, so. He ruined the song. So here's the thing. I'm still arguing with this guy about this, and he just won't give it up. He's like 22 years old, long hair, creative guy. I was like, I thought we were like-minded, you know? And he's like, I don't understand these wrestlers, man. None of those wrestlers, yeah, I don't get it. Like, well, none of those wrestlers are attractive or whatever. I was like, yeah, a lot of wrestlers are like wonderfully, astonishingly attractive people, all right? I told you, Ric Flair walks in, boop, someone wants to go home with Ric Flair. I'm sorry, that's the way it is. No one wanted to be with Ringo, okay? I established that. If Dwayne The Rock Johnson walks in this room, we all get on our knees at the same time. Boy, I'm clear room. Not a gay man. God bless you if you are gay. God bless you, okay? Gun to my head, they say, you gotta be gay. We have a gun to your head. I said, can I choose? It's The Rock. Okay? I mean, I owe it to him. Something. The man's a national treasure. You know? Even just like an eye contact thank you hand job. You know what I'm talking about? Just like, thank you, sir. I want to smell what you're cooking. And I want to cook it for you. I know, sir. Yeah. Now, here's the thing. And he goes, well, who's the wrestler I like? So now I'm kind of turning the corner with him. I'm going to get him into wrestling. I'm going to find a wrestler who likes long-haired rock and roll guy. All right, I know these people. There's this one wrestler. I love him. He's a great man, great entertainer, absolute professional. Some people don't know wrestling, may not know his name, but I'll tell you his name. All right, he's a 7-foot-tall, covered in tattooed guy with 2 bad knees and 1 bad hip. He wrestled into his 50s, and he performed the gimmick of the dead man, the phenom, a gothic character, the Undertaker. Not on board over here on the left, all right. So here's the thing. For those of you that don't know who the Undertaker is, he's the goth kid from your high school if he could beat up the football team. The Undertaker. All right? Now, here's the thing. The Undertaker, I love him. And he goes, what has the Undertaker ever done that the Beatles haven't done? Oh, I'm losing you. I'm losing you. I'm going to bring you in. All right. Oh, what? Okay, I'll tell you what he's done. I'll tell you what he's done. Back to you, Hell's Kitchen. Okay, all right. You don't follow the wrestler, right? You understand how the matches work? You pin him to the mat, 1, 2, 3. You know the basics of that one? Okay. There's this other match, though. My parents dropped me off. Rosemont Horizon, $20. Go have a good time. Go see your guy, The Undertaker, all right? I go and I'm excited to see him. I love him, The Undertaker. He's going to be in this different match, not a basic pin him to the mat, 1, 2, 3 match. It's a buried alive match. Do you know how that one works, bud? Do you know how that one works? The loser gets buried alive. That's the match. That's how it ends. Ding, ding, ding. It's over. Your hero, The Undertaker, with 2 bad knees and 1 bad hip, got pummeled into a grave of leftover monster truck dirt from the week before. But you know what The Undertaker did for me and all of his fans, coast to coast, worldwide, that half the Beatles haven't done for their fans? He got out of the grave, and he continued to entertain his fans from coast to coast. Yeah, so, oh, wow, not married, huh?
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17: I'm almost surprised how much I love being a dad. I love it. It's the best thing ever. I'm not you know, blowing smoke. I really do love it. And I'm a little bit surprised because for a long time, I didn't even want kids. I think I turned around in like my late 20s. I'm happy about this, though. I was never that guy. We've all been like in a bar, and there's always that one guy that's loudly like, I'm never having kids. Never. And then there's someone nearby that's always like, you don't mean that. You don't mean that. You'll have kids one day. I'm like, why are we trying to make people who don't want to have kids, when the people who have kids are barely doing a good enough job as it is? You know, like, why are we, especially that guy. Whenever that guy was around me and he's like, I'm never having kids. I'm like, do you even get laid, dude? Why the fuck are you telling us this? No one gives a shit. You're a 38-year-old cokehead who's utterly hopeless. We're all happy that you're not procreating. I'm hoping you're sterile, to be honest with you. Like, I don't even want... Why would you... Because I used to think my worst fear was having a kid, but it's not, actually. I realized my worst fear was having a baby before I was ready. That was my worst fear, before I was ready. So I always took extreme precautions to make sure that never happened. Like, when I first started having sex, I would wear a condom, still pull out, and then come on the car ride home. That's how... That's how serious I was. I took no chances. I'd say to the woman, was that good for you? Cool, nice. Like at a red light, be like, fuck yeah. Oh. You gotta throw your shoulders into a good ejaculate. The fellas know what I'm talking about, right? You unleash.
18: My name is Colin Bullock. It's true. Strong, proud Irish name. My parents wanted to call me Drunky Short Dick McGreenfists. That was already taken. I'm proud to be Irish. We're great poets, great drinkers, mediocre cops.

0: arms leprechaun. Always seems like he's about to stab children over cereal. They're after me, Lucky Charms! No, Uncle Seamus, they just want breakfast. Calm down. Have a bottle of whiskey. Take a nap. I'll wake you up when your wife overboils dinner. All right, we got an audience that hates the Irish. Good to hear. I think on the album we'll call this track Dirty Mix. That's going to be the name.
1: I'm a big movie buff. The only buff I'll ever be, probably. So, you know, pick something. I watched Batman and Robin on DVD recently because I hate myself. That was a terrible decision. Even when I was putting it in, I was like, don't do that. Don't close it. Such a bad movie. That's when Joel Schumacher took over and was like, hey, let's make Batman gay. That seems like a good idea. It was with Mr. Freeze and Alicia. It's just so bad. I would have liked to seen him explain himself to the studio, too. Like, yeah, you know that $150 million budget you gave me? Spent half of that on neon paint. The other half, bat nipples. Bat nipples. What's that? How much did we spend on a script? Well, that's where we saved money, actually. Yeah, there was no script. I kind of wrote some shit down. It was just... I should probably talk to you about that. We played a trick on Arnold. I wrote some just terrible ice-related puns and gave him this fake script. That's so fucking bad. He thought it was the real thing. And he's a big man. We were afraid to tell him we were fucking with him. So the whole movie is Arnold, let's kick some ice in the cooler. It's just... Sorry. Yeah. What's that? I'm fired? That makes sense. Yeah. That's fine. I'll just go make phone booth with Colin Farrell, and I'll find a way to put nipples on that phone booth. You wait and see. I think if I had to pin it down, my favorite movie, Jurassic Park. All right? I love dinosaurs, man. Yeah, I love dinosaurs. I'm like a 10-year-old when I see that movie. I'm like, Velociraptor! One comes from this side and the other's over here and they, oh, Velociraptor, I love them. So, and I was watching it and a couple things were hitting me. I was just like, our heroes in Jurassic Park, they weren't very heroic. They were kind of insane. You know, Dr. Alan Grant spends the whole movie just trying to scare people. He's like, you have T-Rexes? You have Velociraptors? Ooga booga booga! Like, even that little kid in the beginning when they find the raptor bones, I was like, that's not scary. That's a 6-foot turkey. And Dr. Grant just loses his fucking mind. He's just like, you know what it would do to you? It would take a claw and just slice you right down the middle and shit in your spleen and sternum and rip your face apart. And why are you even here? We're in the middle of a desert. I'm going to fuck your face. It's just... Calm down, Dr. Grant. And Dr. Sadler, the woman, she wasn't much better. Because they get in the Jurassic Park car, and then they get out to help that sick Triceratops. And what's the first thing she did? She put her hand in a pile of shit. She was like, there's a pile of shit over there. I'm going to go right into that, elbow deep. Yeah. That's crazy. That's what crazy people do. The strange thing is I find that scene very arousing. Can't explain it. Not a good thing, probably. And I was thinking that the true hero of Jurassic Park, it's the T-Rex. Yeah, because the raptors are chasing the kids at the end, then the adults because they're useless heroes. And then the T-Rex comes in and is just like, what's going on in here? Oh, it's those fucking raptors. Every time. Do you want me to eat them, kids? All right. Nom, nom, nom. Nom, nom, nom. Okay. Have you seen Jeff Goldblum anywhere? Because I'm going to eat the shit out of that guy. This way? All right. Thanks, kids. T-Rex out. Yeah. He said that. Director's cut. T-Rex out, he says it. Another thing that bothered me is that island is so complex, so amazing, but they only have 10 employees. Did you ever notice that? Hey, Samuel L. Jackson. Yeah, you got like 100 jobs to do. Sorry about you. Can stop swearing. It's not going to help. Yeah, how about you put those motherfucking files in the motherfucking computer? How about that? Jesus. Yeah. Newman's in the corner carving Jerry's name into his wrist. Jerry.

0: Another thing that bothered me is all that grass on that island. Where's the Mexicans cutting that grass? I'm just saying. I'll believe the genetic mumbo jumbo. I'll believe the dinosaurs. Lack of Mexicans cutting grass takes me right out of the story. Right? And they could have added it so easily. Now, that first scene where they find the dinosaurs grazing, you know? Na na na na na na na na na na. These dinosaurs are huge. Like movies, I like fantasy movies. Gonna say something, it's always a little weird. I want to be Harry Potter. Just gonna throw it out there. Yeah, clap it up. That's crazy what he just said. Let's clap, I guess. He might kill himself. What the fuck? But I do. If somebody would take me to a magical land where everybody knew me, that's awesome. Sure, people might try to kill me, but they know me. Oh, that's awesome. Every night in my apartment, I'm just waiting for Hagrid to show up. Just like, Dale, we're going to Hogwarts. I'm just like, sweet, I got my bags packed and everything. Where the hell have you been? Let's go. I think I would have done well at Hogwarts, you know? Especially everything that happened in the first movie. Nothing happened. Like, the big monster was a three-headed dog. Ooh, three-headed dog. Well, here's a three-headed vacuum. Get the hell out of here. That's it. Roll credits, John Williams score, movie's over. It's the second movie, Harry Potter and the Chamber of Secrets. Oh, that's where I would have had problems. That movie terrifies me. And I'll explain it because some of you are adults, not a man-child. Understandable. Understandable. The movie starts off with Dobby showing up. And Dobby's a three-foot rat, barely wearing any clothes. And Harry's just like, oh, that's cool. No. If I was sleeping and Dobby showed up, I'm Dobby the house elf. We're going to go to Hogwarts and defeat Lord Voldemort and save the world. I'd be like, ah! Oh, holy sh... What did he say? I should have heard him out. I should have listened a little bit, but he looks like Master Splinter's retarded cousin. I couldn't let that go. Movie's terrifying. And there's like a 15-minute chase sequence with giant spiders. Oh, I hate spiders. Fucking hate them. And not because they're terrifying, which they are, but spiders are assholes. Spiders always come down when I'm not expecting them or when I'm with a girl. It's like they know. They're just like, hey, Steve, come here. Dale's with a girl. Steve! That's a weird name for a spider, by the way, Steve. Look at Romeo over here. I am about to fuck up his night. Watch this. And sure enough, she sees a spider. Ew, a spider! In which I reply, ah! I'll get it. I'm brave. I'll get a Kleenex and kill the spider, throw it in the trash. This turns her on. I'm a monster slayer now. I've slain the beast. You know, get on the couch fooling around a little bit. She starts questioning things down here. She thinks I prematurely finished. I didn't prematurely anything. The truth is I peed my pants when I seen that spider. Spider's in the trash can like, I told you, Steve. The fuck was I talking? There's spiders in Harry Potter in the Chamber of Secrets. And they scare me. That's my point. And there's only one thing I hate more than spiders. And that's snakes. Ha! Lucky for me, there's a big-ass snake at the end of Harry Potter and the Chamber of Secrets. A basilisk. Huge fucking thing. Spiders and snakes. Which makes J.K. Rowling a huge bitch. Because she was at home writing this. You know, giant spiders and a snake. And then clowns show up for some reason. Sweet dreams. But by far the most terrifying thing in Harry Potter and the Chamber of Secrets... Moaning Myrtle. Now, Moaning Myrtle's a ghost that lives in the bathroom. Yeah, she watches you poop. And that's just too much for me, because I was that guy in high school who would never go to the bathroom. And I just wouldn't go. I'm like, you can hold it, Dale. You can hold it. You've only got 5 hours, you're fine. Just walk like Frankenstein for the rest of the day. That's fine. That's a normal thing. And what if she comes up through the toilet bowl? You know, that's... Because I've heard of turtle heading, but myrtle heading? Come on. Oh, I watched too many...
1: 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But if that's you, Rich, I never want to see you again.
2: 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So,
3: I'm going to a wedding this weekend. I have a wedding to go to, and it's actually on Sunday. And when my friend gave me the date, he said he invited me to his wedding. He said, here's the date. I said, dude, that's on a Sunday. That's a Sunday right there. And he said, dude, I'm Jewish. And I went, oh, right, I forgot. It's one of those silly religious differences. You know, all religions do. Like Jews, if you don't know, Jews get married on Sunday. Jews get married on Sunday, Christians get married on Saturday, and Muslims get married after they detonate. Boom! Why are you groaning? Is there one that I can't see right now? Is there... Are you worried about the corner? Boom! That... I don't know if you figured this out, but I'm going to play with stereotypes. This is comedy. I'm going to joke about everything. In fact, even if I wasn't a comedian, I would still make jokes about ethnic differences. If I ever win the lottery, this is what I'm going to do. If I ever win the lottery, I am going to move to Alabama. Not sure why you're laughing at that already, but I am going to move to Alabama. I am going to open a breakfast cafe. We will serve healthy omelets, and I'm going to call my restaurant Whites Only. See that? It's a yolk joke. It's an anti-yolk joke. It's a joke about eggs. If you just groaned, you're groaning about a joke about eggs is what you're doing, is you're groaning about... See, some men right now, I'm looking at you. I'm not going to point you out. You know who you are. You're going bald. Here's my message to you, bald men. Be bald, be proud. Do not use Rogaine. Why? A new scientific study has shown, conclusively proven, Rogaine shrinks your penis. How do they know that? How do they know it actually shrinks? How do they know it just doesn't look smaller? Because of all the glorious new pubic hair you're growing. You used to have a trouser snake. Now it looks like a thumb poking through a bush. Hello!
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5: Oh, so you like this all the time? Yeah. He ruined Thanksgiving? What? Yeah. Yeah, life's weird, everybody, and I am weird in it. So here's the thing. I'll try and get out of here, and before I do, I'm so thankful for you guys all being here. You guys all having a good time? All right, bringing it home. When I was a little kid, and I was raised by, as you can tell, very patient parents, All right. All I ever wanted to do was do stuff like this. I just wanted to grab a microphone and get people's attention. And hopefully when they paid attention, it meant something and I could put a smile on somebody's face. That's literally all I wanted to do from when I was a little kid. And then obviously I'd watch too much television, and then Kevin would be sent to the room because he's watching too much television. He's singing all of the commercials. You know what I mean? And so, oh, Kevin, you want to sing Christmas carols? And I'm like, no, moo and oink. You know, yeah. So, like, I'm in the room, and I find this wonderful thing, and it's now a big part of my life, and it's radio, and I love radio. I love it. It's my absolute favorite thing outside of this, and I love doing it, and it means so much to me. And all I ever want to do is be on the radio. And my mom said at a very young age, she said, Kevin, we couldn't get you to fall asleep in a bed. You would sleep next to the stereo. Little Kevin from heaven, our little Kevin from heaven. And you would sleep next to the stereo on the floor with the radio on. Our little Kevin from heaven, the child who smiles and sleeps. That's what I called you. The child who smiles and sleeps. The child who smiles and sleeps is a Stephen King novel that hasn't been written yet. It wasn't easy listening on the radio. It was 90s conservative talk radio. I'm a child, okay? That's getting in here while I'm sleeping, all right? That's getting uploaded. I'm a child with an aggressive opinion about the 1992 NAFTA trade agreement. Okay? I am not scared of the boogeyman, but these goddamn Clintons need to go. And I'm coming down to the breakfast table getting poisoned by those commercials on the radio. I mean, they're just in me, all right? I am smacking Captain Crunch off the table saying, no, mother, I will not consume this. All I require is cash for gold. Cash for gold, father. Sell your timeshare, father. And by the way, I will take myself to school today, for I'm a 1-877 cars for kid. Sing it with me.
6: KRS cars for kid.
5: Oh, you guys all got really sad. Really? It's tax deductible. Did you guys know that?
7: It's a good honky's a weird word, right? Honky? It's I guess a racial epithet. It just doesn't sound biting, right? Honky. Sounds like, a birthday clown, you know? I remember the first time I heard the word honky, I didn't know racism existed. I was in third grade, and my family, we had moved to a neighborhood where we were the only white family. And I'm a little third grader. It's me and my single mom and my stepdad at the time. And I'm playing out on the front lawn, and there's a kid my age across the street, and he starts just yelling shit at me, because I guess I'm the new kid. I'm getting picked on. He starts yelling shit at me, and I go to him, come over to my lawn, and I'll beat the fuck out of you. So I didn't take no shit in third grade. And he yells at me, he goes, I don't come to honkies. I didn't know what that meant, but I had no problem saying, well, fuck it, I'll cross the street and come to you. And I did, and we beat the shit out of each other for about 15 minutes, and then became best friends. Because when you're in third grade, like, what else are we gonna do? Well, I'm tired of beating the shit out of each other. Wanna play? Yes. And that's how that worked out. We built a clubhouse together. This clubhouse was built with four pieces of water-warped plywood, rusty nails, and poor parental supervision. There's no way we should have been allowed to have access to any of this shit. But we built this terrible clubhouse that we're very lucky did not collapse on us and kill all of us. It would have been a national tragedy. But inside that clubhouse, we got together, me and a bunch of the neighborhood kids, and we'd formed this club. And this girl named April was like, oh, we got to have a name for the club. And I was like, yeah, we do have to have a name for this club. What should we call it? And she goes, I know. Why don't we call ourselves the Black Panthers? Now, I had not heard of the organization at this point. All that I knew was that sounded like the most awesome name for a club ever. So for a brief period in the third grade, I was a member of the Black Panthers.
8: After all that, let's just give it up for me finding a partner. That's... No, that's big. That's big. That's huge. That's huge. She's real. Like, I met her online. Like, this is a big thing. This is a big, she's not made of Legos. Like, this is... She's got a heartbeat. So that's like... That's what I put online. I was like, you know, someone with a heartbeat. But yeah, I used Robots for Love. Who else uses the apps? Who uses the Tinder or the Bumble or the Grindr? Who's out there? I don't use Grindr, but it sounds delicious. I want to have a hoagie when I'm out on the town. When we were first dating, she realized that I was way geekier than her. She said that if I ever started to play Dungeons and Dragons, like that might be it. That might be too much. That might be too geeky for me. And we've been together for like 7 years now, and oh no, we've been together for 8. Oh, okay. We can't edit that. Oh, it's gonna be a long ride home to Chicago. But no, so 8 years. Babe, I love you. 8 years. And ever since then, that's all I wanted to do. Is play Dungeons and Dragons. Now that it's forbidden, I want to roll that 20-sided die. I want to taste that forbidden fruit. For those of you who don't know what Dungeons and Dragons is, D&D on the streets. Before the internet, men and women would go on adventures with graph paper and imagination. Tolkien style. Sign me up. I want to be a part of that fellowship. Just take me. But it's been 8 years. I'm gonna crack. Like I don't have the willpower to not play Dungeons and Dragons. D&D is gonna ruin my marriage. No, I'm gonna tell her, like, yeah, no, babe, I'm gonna go to this fun show in Milwaukee, but really I'm going to Kenosha. To a sleazy motel. To meet with a wood nymph and a warlock. I paid for the hour. We're going to storm the castle. She's going to immediately know something's up. Because I come home with way too much charisma. It's going to ruin my... I'm going to be the first person ever to bring a dungeon master to divorce court. No, it's true. Like, I can't afford real counsel, and so it's just gonna be like, "Hey, Mike, I'm really rooting for you in there." Just rolls the die. 2. She's taking the couch. I initiate litigation. Like, ah, jeez. Yes. Front row digs it.
9: 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Relax, we're joking.
10: You know, I was in China. I was in China for like two weeks in Beijing. I was in China, yes I was. I know you don't believe me because you think black people only go to Atlanta and Miami. And you know I'm right too. They're like, he's talking about Chinatown, he didn't go there. He just got a bunch of Chinese friends, you know, fuck that. He didn't. Yeah, I was there for 2 weeks. I was Shaquille O'Neal. For 2 weeks. Because they'll name anybody black. Shaquille O'Neal. Fuck it. All right. What's happening? How you feel? Watch your eye. Sorry about that.
11: Ow, Shaquille O'Neal. Watch that, Shaquille O'Neal. It's like nunchuck.
10: Ah, China was cool, man. Ni hao. You know that shit.
11: It's Mandarin. Ni hao.
10: I like that. No, I learned that shit.
11: Ni hao. Wao shi mei ren.
10: Uh-oh. They're Chinese. I said I'm American, didn't I? Shit. I done fucked you guys heads up to come out my motherfucking mouth and they know what I'm talking about? Yeah, I beat you all. I'm international. Yeah.
11: Doi puchi, doi puchi.
10: I just want to do it for you guys. They're like, now we like him. Before, we don't like him. Shit, shit. Huh? Pukachi? Oh, shit. Speaking a little Mandarin, you know how I do. Chinese, you're smart, though, man. I heard about your character system, like 3,000 characters. What the fuck? 3,000? And we're struggling in America. We need a puppet show. Come on, little kids, keep singing. Fuck. We got the nerve to brag. Now I know my end. Now it's 26, motherfucker. Get over yourself. Damn. I remember I grew up with some Chinese dudes in Chicago. They always had better grades than me. Fuck. English wasn't too good, but their grades were always better than mine. And they'd be like, Goffy, let's see your pork card. What? Let's see your pork card. I'm like, here. He'd be like, oh. Mine say, oh. Y'all say, fuck. You're fucking stupid. That's what's wrong. All day long, I'm smarter than you. Yes. That was a good one.
12: I am a lifelong Chicago, and I'm born and raised here my whole life, and I got into an argument with a friend of mine who's from the country, right? And I've got nothing against the country. My mom's from a small town, no big deal. But I must have said something that set him off, because he just started going nuts. He's like, Joe, you know what you are, Joe? You're nothing but a city boy. That's what you are. And I go, hold on, dude. First of all, you got to work on your insults, because that's practically a compliment. Really, I'm taking that one. Taking that one in stride, okay? And look, you can't help where you're from. It's not a big deal, dude. You're from the country, from the city. No big deal. And then he starts, like, bragging about the country. And he said this, which I'm sure a lot of you have heard before. He said, come on, man. Don't you feel so much safer when you're out in the country? And I'm like, fucking hell no. Are you kidding me? Safer in the country? You ever walk down a dark country road? It's scary as shit, okay? You can't see 3 feet in front of you. There's weird sounds, little animals running back and forth. If you see a raccoon, run the other fucking way, okay? Raccoons are pricks. They're not cute and cuddly. They're not wearing sunglasses. They're not like that one in the Care Bears that helped them across the rainbow. They're fucking assholes, okay? They will claw your eyes out given the opportunity. And then he's like, oh, dude, what about the murder rates, huh? What about the murder rates? I'm like, yeah, I'm more likely to get killed in Chicago, sure. But at least I know how I'm going to get killed in Chicago. That's right, I'm either going to get shot in the head or stabbed in an alley. Big fucking deal. Okay, I can handle that. I'm street tough, you know? It's the creepy-ass murders that happen out in the country. That's why every horror movie takes place out in the middle of nowhere, you know? Now, I don't know about you guys, but I don't want to be walking down some dark Nebraska road, have some slack-jawed yokel jump out of a bush, take a machete to my taint, a chainsaw up my anus, then wear my skin as a robe. I don't want to fucking die like that, okay? I was raised better, okay? Call me old school, but I'll take two to the chest from a Latin king any day of the week. I'm Joe Kilgallen. Thank you so much for coming out tonight. We love you.
13: Joe Kilgallen, everybody, make some noise. All right, how are you guys doing? You holding up? We got two more amazing comedians for you. First, let's get some noise for these people over here. Make a little noise. All right, how about the people in the back make some noise? And the people up front make some noise. There you go. All right, you guys, we've got two more very, very funny comedians for you guys. You guys think you have it in you? This girl's yawning. You're yawning, oh my God. You're yawning right now? No, you're not. She must have been up early. Ed, how are you? 69 years old? Ed is talking shit to you right now. You yawned. This is Fast Eddie, everybody. He's our super fan. She yawns. Ed just goes, pussy. It's like, wow. Nice work, Ed. He'll take her home, mark my words. He is a baller. Baller.
14: Hey, what's up? This is Jamie Kennedy. Listening to Steve Tui and Tony Fry. Chicago's number one comedy radio. I said that in my porn voice.
15: Thank you so much, Jamie. And
14: thanks,
15: please,
14: buddy.
16: Malicious are tough, man. I failed to find a way to curb the dick pic epidemic. I did find a way to do this. As most of you know, there is way too much supply and virtually no demand. I don't know if you're aware of this problem. Way too much supply, okay? So the one thing we need to do is institute a simple dick pic tax, okay? Keynesian economics, guys, 101. Now, what I propose is that every time a man sends an unsolicited dick pic, 25 cents goes from his bank account to Planned Parenthood, okay? Yeah, right? Thank you, yeah. Now, in theory, this is great, but then I realized, like all good things, men would totally ruin it and start abusing it to get recognition. It's like, yeah, man, I sent 10 dick pics today because I'm an ally. It's like, that's not how that works. That's not, no. No. Not at all. Men and women are just different, right? We just go out differently, too. Like, men will actively put each other in harm's way for entertainment value. It's like, hey, doesn't Brian got that big interview tomorrow? Let's get him 17 shots and ruin his life. Fuck Brian in hopes and dreams, yes. Women are different. Women are very protective. Becky, you can't go home with him. He's a ginger. It's a real quote I heard last weekend. It's a real quote. Women are very protective, right? It's like SEAL Team 6. No girl left behind. Men, if we don't lose one member of our party while going out, it wasn't a good night. Something went wrong. Last weekend, I stumbled across this group of 5 women. They were all huddled around one who was crying. They looked very tactical. One was clearly in charge. She had a radio for some reason. Alexa, close her tab at the bar. Megan, call her phone. Becky, call an Uber. And don't you dare call a pool, you cheap bitch! Sarah, honey, he's not coming. He's not coming. He's just a fuckboy, just like the rest of these fuckboys in here. Look at that fuckboy right there. She was looking at me. I felt it was very targeted. Like, yes, I was Facebook Live-ing the whole thing, and I had this haircut, but still. I got mad. I was like, hey, what are you, racist? I've been pulling the race card out of context lately. just because I know white people feel guilty about ruining this country, and I want to milk that for as long as I can. but it's gotten out of hand. It's gotten very out of hand. The other day, I was at Starbucks, and the barista forgot to add whipped cream to my extra mocha frappuccino, and I just went off. The way immigrants are treated in this country. Can't add white whipped cream to my mocha frappuccino, Kevin? Well, you know what? ISIS. It just came out. It came out. It was weird. It came out. I don't know why the ISIS symbol is the same as the Black Power fist. I need to change that. I need to update that.
17: Actually, you know what? I may have fat-shamed once. You can be the judge and jury on this. I'll tell you the story. I don't think I fat-shamed, but I got called out. We'll see. My buddy Andy posted on Facebook. He wrote, ugh, the elevator was out at work today. I almost had a heart attack taking the stairs. So I commented, that's because you're fat. I didn't add any judgment. I didn't say fat and gross or fat. And I just, you know, you can't take stairs because he unfriended me. Yeah. And this is a friend of mine. This is not a Facebook friend. This is someone I've broken bread with. So I texted him. I'm like, dude, did you really unfriend me over that? He texted right back, said, no, dude, we're cool. You just pissed my wife off by calling me fat. Yeah. So I apologized. That's what you do. I manned up, I apologized, I texted him right back. Oh my God, I am so sorry. Did she not know? He called me an asshole, I called him bitch tits. We're friends. That's how we do it.
18: Strange. I went to the University of Arkansas Monticello. Yeah. Who knows the Razorbacks here? Well, that's not the one that I went to. No, sir. That's the really fancy, expensive one they want you to think you're going to. I was a boll weevil. Anybody know what a boll weevil is?
19: Yeah.
18: I don't know. When I went to school there, I kid you not, when I went to school there, I remember them winning one football game. And it was against an online school. And it was still a really close game. Like, it wasn't Remember the Titans, right? Like, we almost lost. During the Pledge of Allegiance, the online school put the wrong hand over the wrong side of their chest during the pledge. Yeah, and we still almost lost to those guys. Anyway,

0: in the South, they, you guys have heard of the 3-second rule and 5-second rule, right?
1: Yeah.
0: In the South, they like to say, God made dirt, so dirt don't hurt. Just like that, you know what? That makes perfect sense. But if I can remind you for one moment, God also made wasps. He made spiders. He made a man named Ted Bundy. So I'm gonna say, don't eat that. Whatever you dropped. When I was 12, my brother found my journal and he made photocopies. And then he blackmailed me. He hid the original and he blackmailed me and said he'd give it to my mom if I didn't do his chores for a whole year. For a whole year. Whoa, it got dark in here. You okay? You need to relax. You know, and then people wonder how this happened. You know? Can you imagine the anxiety? It's like, do the dishes. No, do the dishes or I'll show mom your diary. Oh my God. That's like somebody who probably has women in his freezer now. You know what I'm saying? He doesn't. I'm just kidding. I think the best part about that joke is that he's here. Yeah. People ask me a lot of times what I do for fun. And one of the things I love to do for fun, because it never stops being entertaining, is I love to take the toilet paper out of the stall in a bar. Why? Listen, don't lie until you try it. Here's why. Because every woman who comes out of there for the rest of the night will try to convince you she used the last piece.
1: So what I'll do is I'll wait outside the stall.
0: I'll wait outside the stall, and the woman will come out. She'll be like, oh, sorry.
1: We need to get a piece from another stall. I just used the last piece.
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3: And this kept happening to me, kept driving me crazy. The whole time, I'm legally losing half of my shit. I keep getting these lovely hand calligraphy gold inlaid letters in the mail. What is it? A wedding invitation. If you send a wedding invitation to a recently divorced person, just in case you were wondering, you're an asshole. That was bad enough the second I open it, 10 pieces fall out that I have to put back together to origami RSVP throw back to you. This is how that reads to a divorced person, just so you know. Hey, Sean, I'm doing fantastic. I thought I would tell you in the most elaborate fashion possible. Long story short, I'm in love. Moving in with this lady. Got too much extra furniture. Just throwing away recliners left and right. Got two incomes now. Huh. Included is a picture of me and her in love on a farm for some reason. I know we both live in the city. But you don't know love until you've seen it in front of a bale of hay. I check my own engagement photos. Bale of hay in the background. They got me. They got me too. No, please, make the photo a magnet so I can put it on my fridge. And every time I think I'm hungry, it turns out I'm empty. Could you do me a favor, since I'm doing so fantastic, could you head on over to Macy's.com and pick me up a crock pot? You shitting me right now? You just sent me a $50 letter asking for a $20 crock pot? The numbers don't work out. It's ridiculous. What am I supposed to tell somebody when I'm leaving Bed Bath & Beyond with a crock pot and just be like, hey, why'd you buy that crock pot? Oh. Well, my friend was just doing so fantastic. I thought I'd throw a cherry on his motherfucking life. and let him enjoy true love and homemade apple cider at the same time. That doesn't make any sense. You know who should have a registry? Divorce people. Why is there not a divorce registry? I just lost half my shit. I need a crock pot. Someone to catch me buying a crock pot after that. Whole different story. Hey, why are you buying that crock pot, Sean? Oh, my friend got divorced, and I thought he'd be able to make his entire week's worth of sad divorced person ramen all at once. Real time saver. You're registered for placemats. I need a place. Just give a divorced person a scanner. Let them loosen Macy's 30 minutes. They'll fix their life. Just guaranteed. Just a bunch of angry people in the back of Macy's. Bitch took this, boop. Bitch took this, boop. Bitch took this, boop. On to betting. Wouldn't be for the invitation. Wouldn't be a hand calligraphied gold inlaid letter. No. Just be a crumpled up cocktail napkin shoved under your door. Just says plates please on it. No address, I'm out back. I need your plates.
4: 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How are you? You're listening to Chicago's Comedy Scene Radio with Steve Tuohy and Tony Carr.
5: Oh, my goodness. I get hurt a lot doing a lot of different things, so I like to think I'm bigger than I actually am. So I like to play basketball and all that other stuff. You play basketball right here?
6: No, hockey.
5: Hockey? It's the beard. I see it. Basketball?
6: I'll play once in a while.
5: Yeah. Once in a while? Are you any good? Are you
6: decent?
5: Yeah. So that means you like shoot a lot from the outside, right?
6: Yeah.
5: I got white boy game. I'm good for three all day long. You need a free throw hit? I got you. I got you. Yeah. See, I like to run in there and mix it up with the big dudes, and I always get hurt. The last thing that happened to me, I tore a muscle in my stomach playing basketball. It was bad. I had to go and get an MRI. And if you know what an MRI is, it's like two giant magnets, and they get like images of the inside of your body. So I go to the MRI place, and there's a nurse there. And she's like, all right, Mr. Timms, we're going to need you to go into the other room and take your clothes off and then come on back in the MRI room. Cool, I got that. Walk into the other room, come back in there. And she's like, whoa, whoa, whoa, whoa, Mr. Timms. You got to put a robe on. You can't just roam around the hospital naked like this. Yeah. Like, what? Oh, my fault. I got it. Jock back in there. Get back in there, put a robe on, walk back into the MRI room, and this is what she tells me. She's like, all right, you're going to hear a lot of clicks and rhythmic beeps. Try not to start dancing. Clicks and rhythmic beats. Try not to let a Jay-Z concert break out in the fucking MRI machine. I was like, you gotta be shitting me, really? I'm gonna be laying there in this tube in pain and hear click, dude, click, dude, click, dude, and be like, oh, that's my song right there. That's my song. Oh, shit, hey, nurse, who do the beats for the MRI machine? Is this Kanye? Is this Kanye doing the beats in the MRI machine? I gotta get a copy of this shit. Oh my goodness, I'm gonna YouTube the video for MRI machine beats. I was like, she cannot be serious. So I was like, all right, I'm gonna get it back. I'm gonna mess with it myself. So she's like, all right, Mr. Tim, so how did you tear the muscle in your stomach? And I was like, you know, lost the bet that I could suck my own dick. Ow! Oh, yeah, yeah. So you want me to MRI room, right? All right. Thank you. Thank you, nurse. Ridiculous. That's a ridiculous shit that people say. Oh, my goodness.
7: Found out my girlfriend was a Mormon after we got engaged. That was a nice little surprise. We got engaged. She's like, oh, just so you know, I never told you this, but I was raised Mormon. I was like, just so you know, I was planning on having a few other wives anyway. A lot of people don't know much about the Mormon faith, which is great because I can use her upbringing as an excuse to get out of parties and stuff I don't want to go to. My friends would be like, hey, you going to Steve and Michelle's fondue party? Doesn't that sound fun? Fondue in 2011? You coming? You coming? You coming? I'm like, I'd love to, but my girlfriend's Mormon. They don't believe in melted cheese. That's a big fondant. Mormons celebrate a thing called Family Home Evening, where on Tuesday nights they get together and they play board games with each other and they bond and they unite as a family unit. I think that's really cool. I was raised Catholic with two older brothers. We didn't have Family Home Evenings. We had everyday ass kickings anytime my mom left the room. We didn't own the game, sorry, trouble, or operation, but those three words popped up in the same sentence constantly. Go Catholics.
8: Keep it going for Dover, ladies and gentlemen. You're doing great job tonight. I'm so glad all you came out tonight. Normally I just do this at home in front of my dog. So thanks for not licking your own asses. I started working out not too long ago because I weighed myself. I weighed E! The scale just flashed the letter E at me. E is not a number. That's an irrational weight. My scale's performing algebra. Time to get in shape. Problem is, I've never been in shape. Last time I was in shape, I was 4 years old. My dad would sing a little song and count my ribs. He's not willing to do that anymore. I didn't know where to start. The one thing I didn't know how to do was a push-up. I tried that. Why didn't anybody tell me? That shit's hard. I did one in November. I still hurt. Didn't know what I was doing. Thought I'd go to a gym. Maybe I'll talk to a trainer, get some tips. Trainer did give me some advice. You know what he told me? He said, Dan, you need to learn to listen to your body. No! That's wrong! I've been listening to my body for 34 years. My body tells me, only eat bacon. Play PlayStation for 9 hours. Twinkies are an entree. I need to be doing not that. So he said, all right, I'll tell you what, try the elliptical machine. That's easy. I got on the elliptical machine, and for a minute, I thought it was great. That was easy. Got a good rhythm going. 2 minutes and I'm dying. I thought I was on fire from the inside. I stopped, dropped, and rolled. You know what the trainer said? What if you had to run for your life? You'd be dead in 30 yards. Michael Myers, put your knife back in the neck. It's over. So I bought a bike instead of the gym, because that wasn't working out. Let me tell you something, a piece of advice. If you ever feel like not enough people in the world hate you personally, buy a bike. Ride it where people drive their cars. So last week, I've had a can of Coke, a screwdriver, and a chocolate pudding thrown at me. I figured I'd make the best of the situation, install cable at three houses, and fix myself dessert. Funny part about that, you don't need a screwdriver to install cable, but the pudding helps. Since I started working out, I've lost 55 pounds. Wow. It's a big deal for me. I don't weigh E anymore. Now I weigh Jesus Christ! I sort of wish I still weighed E, because at least then it was just an abstraction of fatness. Now I'm definitively morbidly obese. Modern medical science considers me horrific, like fat Hannibal Lecter. 55 pounds. Someone at the office finally noticed the other day. You know what they said? Hey, Dan, you look different. Have you got a haircut or something? A haircut?
9: I spend 2 hours a day working out. I've eaten nothing but kashi and kale shakes since November. I've lost a microwave oven. But it looks good. You like it? You want some kale, huh? The office throws me, man. The office has always thrown me because I'm not good at people. You can ask my friends, neither of them. Seriously, I wake up 4 days a week offended that there are other people in my world. The other three, I just don't wake up. At the office, you have to deal with those people. It's full of them, and you have to talk to them. You go get a cup of coffee, some jackass asks you about your kid. How's my kid? What's your name? It's accounting for all I know. Do I have a kid? How's your sofa? I don't ask because I don't care. Now get out of the way. You're between me and the decaf that time forgot. It's tough. It's absurd to me, the office, because 30,000 years ago, our ancestors were clubbing mastodons to death for the luxury of surviving the winter. Now I spend my days arguing with market managers about power verbs and emails, selling microscopes to dentists so that I can pay my iPhone bill and update Facebook. Our priorities are not correct. And I feel like if 2 or 3 times a week I had to club something to death, I might be more well-adjusted. Just a hunch. That being said, I do have a girlfriend. She has a son. They live next door to me, which is the perfect recipe for codependent dysfunction. Now, don't get me wrong, before I get into it, I want you to understand, I love them. I love them both. I would kill for them, right? Like a deer or a squirrel. Maybe my boss, not a human being. I just don't want to spend time with them. And every time I come home, more of their stuff is in my house. They're there. They're always there. They're never not there. I've developed new hobbies since this situation came into play. For instance, in the last 3 weeks, I mowed my lawn 37 times. I live in a condo. I don't have a lawn. I don't know whose lawn I'm mowing, but it looks fantastic. Another one, I learned this from my dad. I call it sitting on the toilet until my legs go numb. I do it 4 or 5 times a day. While I'm doing it, I read Being and Nothingness by Jean-Paul Sartre. Because it gives me hope. That's a college-level joke, ladies and gentlemen. Tomorrow, go to CLC, you get 2 hours of civics credit. Drop my name. Things are interesting. Life is changing. We do things, me and her, that we never used to do. Our shared hobby now is arguing. Usually starts like this. It's a common recipe. I say, where do you want to have dinner tonight? She says, anywhere is fine. I say, how about Chinese? She says, I want a baby! Then we have White Castle in silence. Then I sit on the toilet until my legs go numb. I thought we were going to get into a big one the other night. I saw it coming. I was scared because we were having an intimate moment. We were getting busy. I want you to imagine that. Think about it. It's not hard. I don't take my clothes off. I just unzip my fly a little bit. And she pulls me in close and whispers in my ear, saying, Dad, say something sexy. Now, I'm not good at that. Let's be honest. If I was good at that, I'd probably be with someone else right now. So I panicked and blurted out the first thing that came to mind, which was, close your eyes, think of someone else! very much, ladies and gentlemen.
10: Have an idea in my head. I think I'm going to become a documentary filmmaker. I have a new idea. I want to maybe enter it in Sundance, maybe get an Oscar, maybe get myself an Oscar, who knows. What I'm going to do to make my movie is I'm going to buy a GoPro, and then I'm going to put it on my dashboard in my car, and then I'm just going to drive like I normally drive. And when I end up behind someone who comes to a complete stop before entering an empty roundabout, or who gets into an empty roundabout and then stops and wave someone else in front of them, or who gets into an empty roundabout and just stops to make sure no one's coming, well, then I'm gonna follow them. I'm gonna follow that person, and when they stop their car and get out, I'm gonna stop and like wave, and I'm like, hey, hi, how are you doing? Can I talk to you for a second? I wanna ask you a couple of questions, and we're gonna talk about their driving habits, and that's gonna be my movie. It will be a documentary, and I'm gonna call it, The Fuck Is Wrong With You? Because I'm curious. I want to know.
11: Thank you very much. I love being up here on stage because it's the only time of my day when I feel good because I can tell you about what went wrong the rest of the day. If you never saw me before, my act is for the downtrodden in life. If you are maybe got a chipped tooth or a wandering eye and your life didn't go the way you wanted it to, I am your hero. Mr. Lucky, Scratch and Dent, that's my nickname. I got it when I was a kid. I can't shake it. I always wanted a cool nickname, you know, like the Space Cowboy or the Gangster of Love or the Real Slim Shady. You know, I never got the cool nicknames, you know. Old Snake Eyes is back. Oh, yeah, it's him. That's what I'm thinking, you know. It's him. You want to see? I hope you have a good time tonight. I want this to be the best show you've ever seen in your life. That's what I want, but don't get excited because everything else I've wanted in my life, I haven't gotten as of yet, but... If I happen to nail this one and you enjoy the show, I hope you do. You can see me anytime you want to. All you do is you have to have cable and you turn on the weather channel, okay? And you look at a map of the United States of America. Any day of the year, 99% of it is going to be beautiful and sunny and unseasonably warm and gorgeous. And one little honky-tonk gin joint town is going to have black clouds over it. I don't know where it is. But that's where I'm going to be, in black clouds and hail the size of ping pong balls and dead babies floating down the river and raw sewage coming up through everybody's drain pipe and Ebola virus and dead animals and flies and biblical plagues and bloody snakes everywhere. That's the town that I'm going to be in that week. And if you want to talk to me personally, just call the crappiest hotel in that town. I'll give you a hint. It'll probably have the name of an animal in the title somewhere, you know, like the Sleepy Weasel Motor Lodge or something. The Greasy Beaver Inn. The Rustic Raccoon. You know, no, I'm a city boy. I don't need a critter in my crapper at 5 a.m., you know. So, Bucktooth chipmunk with rabies giving me the hoof, you know. And, of course, they call me in that hotel, I'll be in the handicap room, too, because that's what I always get. I always get the handicap room. I have been in hotels all across North America. Every week, my toilet is 6 feet off the ground. I don't know whether to take a dump or get my bangs trimmed when I'm sitting in there swinging my legs from the dumper like I'm 7 years old. Reading an Archie comic as some truck driver's Viagra pill starts to kick in. He took a double dose, you know, like, put the tailgate down, mama. Daddy's bringing the payload home.
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13: Rosa Parks died, that's horrible. She did a lot, changed the world. I had a hard time burying her, though, because she refused to ride in the back of the hearse. Come on. We got a new Pope, Pope Benedict. That's cool. That's how I like my eggs. You know what I mean? Yep, he's new this year. He's 78 years old, which means we got to go through all that shit again next year. It's ridiculous, all the fighting and killing for God, you know? And it makes you nervous because our God in our country is money. I think that's obvious.

0: be $50 in my account. Don't let that motherfucker behind me have a gun.
1: Thank you very much. You guys are all right.
2: One more thing about my kids and I'll move on. I got the YouTube kids. Parents out there, you got the kids stuck on YouTube? Just the most mind-numbingly boring bullshit you've ever... I know as a parent you're not going to be overly into the stuff your kids are into, but YouTube's not even close. Yeah, at least with Disney, every third movie they'll throw a dick in the middle of it just to keep the engagement around. But YouTube, it's just other kids playing and your kids watching. My daughter's 5 years old. She goes on YouTube and watches a lady eat. Sorry, that's the whole video. This fucking lady eats. It's a tight shot of the bridge of a lady's nose to her chin, just shoving color-coordinated Skittles in her mouth. And my daughter's like, I want to do that. I'm like, what, eat? You could fucking eat, yeah. Yeah, you don't have to watch her to do that. Go eat. She's like, I want to see her face. I'm like, we all do. She's so fucking fat from eating all that candy, they can't get the fucking thing any wider than that. It's just grown pelican gullets sticking through there. Don't eat candy. My son goes on YouTube and watches videos of other parents playing with their kids. Boy, that'll tug at your heartstrings, huh? Until he's like, you want to play? And you're like, no, it's fine. No, the thing they do the most of is they watch other kids play with toys. And this is the one I can't understand. That's how kids have fun now. They watch videos of other kids having fun playing with toys. And they're like, oh, just watching it. So engulfed in it. I'm like, I bought you the same toy. It's right here. Play along with them. No, oh, you're just sitting there just watching. 3-minute video. He doesn't even have the attention span for it. He's watching 10 seconds of that one, 14 seconds of that one, 12 seconds of that one. Just watching these other kids have all the fun playing with toys. And I want to tell him how stupid this is and how ridiculous this looks until I stop and think and go, well, I go on the internet and watch other people fuck. So I'm side by side comparatively, I'm not all that much different than him. I mean, I am literally doing the exact same shit. 3-minute video, 10 seconds of that one, 12 seconds of that one. I have a wife right here, and I'm over here, you know. What I'm trying to say is we all go on the internet and watch other people play with toys. That's my point.
3: So now that I've become a father, I've come to realize that your parents don't really prepare you for when you're going to become a parent. Because they think it's funny. I went to my dad and said, hey, Dad, I'm about to be a father. He goes, he said, you're about to find out. And so far, 6 months has been the roughest time for me. You know, for the 6 months, you know, the baby thinks they can do anything, but their body's still developing. So they can't really do much. And my son's favorite thing to do is to stand up. So I spent hours holding him up. And this one particular time, I was holding him up, and my arms started to get tired. So I go to put him down, but babies are kind of stubborn. They work on their own time. So I go to pick him up to put him down, and he lock his leg. Yeah, babies lock their legs, so you can't put him down. So I'm picking him up, he locking his knee. I'm trying it again, still picking him up. He's still locking his knee. Now I'm getting mad, now I'm chop blocking the back of his knee. He's trying to get him to sit down. To make a long story short, I got an open child protective services case. Found out you can't really chop block your shit out those knees. But see, babies, they'll get you back, especially in their own little way. Tell you how he got me back. It was early in the morning. I feel a little hand rip across my face. Open my eyes, he got a big smile on his face. I'm like, oh, that's daddy's boy. And he's giggling and laughing, grabbing my teeth and my tongue, got his whole hand in my mouth. We cracking up, having a good old time, right? And I look at the time, I'm like, man, we gotta get up and get dressed. I get up, he done took his diaper off, pissed in his hand, and he been putting it in my mouth all morning. I wanted to punch him, but I already got a case.
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6: I am a huge nerd, and I love comic book movies. I'm so excited for The Dark Knight Rises to come out. I'm so fucking

0: Excited. Because The Dark Knight is my favorite movie of all time. I love it so much. I love it with a passion. Yeah. Here, we will do an informal poll here. I want to see, you guys, put your hands in the air if you saw The Dark Knight. Who here saw the movie The Dark Knight in the movie theater on opening night in costume? Who did that? No one. Just me. But it wasn't even a full costume, but I dressed for the occasion. You know what I mean? I wore my Batman t-shirt because it looks awesome, and I'm a man. I am a man. Knew it was going to be a long movie, so I wore comfortable shoes. Knew I was going to be excited, so I wore a condom, right? Which is... That's how you get thrown out of a movie theater. I have seen every Batman movie that has come out in my lifetime on its opening day. That is true. My dad, who's here, took me to see the first one, the first Keaton one. One of these movies, I brought a date to. I brought a real live flesh and blood woman to. See Batman and Robin. Yeah. The one with Arnold Schwarzenegger and Uma Thurman. They call it the worst comic book movie ever. And they are not kidding. And I'm sitting in my chair angry at this movie. So much so, have forgotten I am on a date. Just glaring with hatred at this movie. Here's how bad this date got, ladies. At some point, I take my anger, nerd, rage claw and just drive it into the popcorn, trying to take something, anything, to fill the hole which is now in me. This girl, God bless her. She had red hair, and she smelled nice. She was a sweetheart. Decided she was going to save this date. Takes her hand, puts it on top of mine in the popcorn. My response is just to immediately hiss, "If this isn't big enough, I will buy you your own." You don't get a second date from that. So yeah, I mean, that's what I do. I talk nerd things with my drinking buddies. And we all have drinking buddies. My drinking buddies are the four collectible glasses I bought at Target that have Marvel comic book characters on them. They are awesome drinking buddies, you guys. I should say two of them are awesome drinking buddies. There is one which is Wolverine, and there is one with the Hulk. And those guys you fucking drink with all the time. Because they're drinking. Every part of them is drinking. It's just fucking anger and personality change and memory loss. That is drinking. Two of them I will drink with in a pinch, though they are not preferred. One is Captain America. And you can't get drunk. One, because he's very judgmental. He would just be like, "Take it easy, soldier. Fuck off, Cap." Two, Captain America is a veteran. He fought in World War II. I have done shows at VA halls with guys. If you have ever tried to get drunk and complain about your problems with guys who have served in the big one, they ain't fucking having it. And I get that. Like, they drink for a hard purpose because their life was terrible. They, for years, their lives were the first 10 minutes of Saving Private Ryan on a loop. They drink to forget that. They do not give a shit that a song on the jukebox reminds you of an ex-girlfriend. They will punch you. The last comic book character you cannot drink with, it's the fourth glass, is Spider-Man. You can't do it. One, because Spider-Man's a kid. He's in high school. I am 32. I cannot drink with high. I'm not going to anyone's parents' basement to have drink. Right? Like, I don't want to play Pong or do Whippets or have drinking games. I don't want to do drinking games. They get in the way of my drinking. I get it. You are 18 and drunk. I know you like the Black Keys. Stop showing me YouTube videos. Second reason you can't drink with Spider-Man is the most important. That's because Spider-Man's sad all the time. And I don't know about you guys, But when I am sad and start drinking, I get more sad. How could you be around Spider-Man? The worst comic book crossover ever is the comic book I've written in my head. It is the DC Marvel crossover called Spider-Man and Batman Get Drunk Together. The last frame is just in the Batcave, Batman leaning back, Spider-Man, like, mask up to here, just being like, my parents are dead too! I didn't turn into a dick about it!
1: I don't know. I told you, yes, now I'm married, by the way, and I never, that was never my goal. A lot of women, you've been bred, that's what your goal is, to be married. That was never my goal. People used to throw me the bouquet at a wedding, I'd catch it, throw it right back, hit them in the face. Because I'm competitive, but I didn't want the problems. It's called a reception for a reason. It's a stat. And you know, I met my husband and I fell in love with him. And I'm just gonna tell you, I love, love, love my husband. I'm not embarrassed to tell you. I love that man, right? And I only tell you that because the shit I'm about to say. Yes! Just because you love someone doesn't mean you don't see them exactly who they are. Because on paper, if you set us up, we're a perfect match. I told you, I'm 100% Sicilian. He's first generation Italian boy from Brooklyn, right? We should be perfect, but we're not. Because you want to know why? He is the nicest guy on the planet. He has the hope of a 14-year-old girl. Right? He believes everything is possible. And it is my job as a good wife to crush that spirit. You are never going to be a 47-year-old American Idol contestant. Get that shit right out of your head. Ridiculous. On paper, we're a perfect match. Real life, not so much. Didn't matter when we were dating that he's messy and I'm clean. Crazy clean, admittedly. I have a problem. I'm OCD. I watch Hoarders and Clean during commercials. Because I'm afraid a dead goat's going to fall through the television under 22 years worth of newspapers and I will just burn the house down. That's what I will do. That's a very Italian thing, to be clean. My grandmother was crazy clean. Wake up in the middle of the night to go to the bathroom, come back, your bed would be made. She'd be bitching at you. You messy. You and the cacca, so messy. Grazie, so messy. It's 2:30 in the morning, woman. I know, you hungry? Yeah, I could eat, whatever. We're just different in real life. It didn't matter when we were dating. Didn't matter that I have a master's degree and he has a GED. Not just a GED, he's got two because he sent away for an extra copy. Because it's a double major. It only matters now because we have our kid. Our son is 4 years old, right? I want to send him to preschool. My husband goes, what do you want to do that for? For that, right there. How about that? Exhibit A, huh? I gotta put a little purple beret up here? What do you want? How am I gonna stake my case? It's insane. If you find the funny, trust me and believe me that it will find you. Because when I go to sign my 4-year-old for preschool, I happen to find the one preschool in our area that not only do you have to fill out an application, you have to write an essay. To get a child into preschool, an essay. And I'm going to tell you something. If my essay can't get my son into that preschool, I will get an essay. I will get a Mexican gang member to terrorize that school board. This 4-year-old is getting into that school. I took it way too seriously. I was a student for too long. I wanted to write this beautiful essay. I got so nervous. The deadline was coming up. My husband goes, I'll write it. Yeah. No. Not only will he not get in, we'll lose custody. It's not happening. Now, that doesn't mean he's stupid, okay? Can I tell you that? He's not stupid. He has a lot of useless information, which is what we've now have become this culture of useless information. He watches all those shows, like on TLC and Discovery, and he watches, like, Amish Mafia. Have you ever seen this show? That's a crock of shit show, you should know. As an Italian-American, I'm going to tell you, they do not have a mafia. We don't have a mafia. They for shit sure do not have a mafia. Okay? Listen to me. The Amish people could not even be effective as a mob. They couldn't. How could they send a warning to you? If you go against the mob and they need to send you a warning, they can't cut off a horse's head and leave it in your bed. Then they'd have no ride home. Stupid. Take your bonnet and shove it up your ass. Really, that's when you wish you could say that to your boss. There's never an occasion to say, take your bonnet and shove it up your ass. And I just made one, so there you go. I don't know. He has a lot of useless. That's really what marriage is. Marriage is where one person's useless information seeps into your head and makes you dumber than you've ever been. Here's a perfect example. One night I was asleep, dead asleep. I wake up, I'm choking, I'm like... He wakes up, he looks at me, goes, what's wrong? I'm choking. He said, maybe you ate a spider. What the hell is wrong with you? He said, I was watching the Discovery Channel. And the average person eats about 8 spiders a year in their sleep. You're an asshole. Really? Because I can't sleep. I don't know if I'm on spider 1 or spider 8. I got to sleep with a nicotine patch over my mouth. I'm punching him in the dick because if I got to be awake, he's got to be awake. Laying there thinking, what kind of sick, sadist scientist is doing the research watching 7 spiders crawl in someone's mouth, and I'm flicking out the 8th. And I'm happy. I am happy, because I don't believe in divorce. I believe in disappearance. So, I know I'm happy. Just happy. I love him. I know I do, because I put up with his mother. Listen, you want to get married, you forget about that. You forget about the family, right? Because even Charles Manson had a family. You forget about with the family. I'm not telling you that my mother-in-law is difficult, but the Pope would stab her with his hat, okay? It's not a coincidence that she and her card club went to the Vatican 2 weeks prior to the other one quitting. He probably went, this shit is too much for eternal salvation. I love her. She's, you know, here's the thing. When you get married...
2: All right, guys, that's my time. Thank you.
3: You guys have been awesome. I'm Tyler Fowler. Thank you so much.
4: That's my time, guys. And it was Vic Pondia. Thank you very much.

0: I'm a huge animal lover. Anybody else? I love animals. I do. Like, I don't hunt. I don't know if you guys hunt, any of you. This is Michigan. I know a few people hunt, right? I don't hunt. I could never shoot a deer. I just don't have that in me. Some people do that. I don't do it. It's not in my character. I could never shoot a deer. That's fucking crazy to me. Like, I could eat a deer if you were like, hey, I prepared this for you. Would you like some? Yes, I'll have some. But I couldn't shoot a deer. That's fucking crazy to me. To me, that's like shooting a dog wearing an awesome hat made of wooden swords. I just couldn't. I couldn't do it. I was talking to this one guy after a show one time, and he was like, yeah, I hunt deer. And I'm like, oh, that's cool. And he goes, you know, sometimes when you shoot a deer, it doesn't die right away. And I was like, oh, that's sad. I go, what do you do then? He goes, normally I just follow the trail of blood through the woods, and then it's just lying there. And I was like, oh, so you just like shoot it again to put it out of its misery? And he goes, no, I carry this giant knife on me. And then I just walk up to it and I stab it right in the throat. And I was like, holy fucking shit. That's crazy. That's a crazy thing for a human being to do. Just to prison shank a deer right in the neck. It's like, bah, like it owed you money in the yard at Shawshank. That's fucking crazy. I could never do that. I could never just stab a deer in the throat. If you made me do it, if you were like, Mike, take this knife, you have to go stab this deer in the throat. I'd have to do it like the way the Native Americans did it. You know, I'd have to be like completely naked in the woods. Just like brandishing a knife made out of a jawbone of another animal I killed earlier that season. I'd have to say some sort of like weird Native American prayer to the deer like they do in the movies before I did it. Like, I'm sorry, old friend. Your time has come. Your flesh shall provide for my brethren. Earth, wind, sea, and sky, you shall become a cloud again. Hakuna Matata. And it just... I don't know any Native American hymns. Native Americans are cool, though, right? Is anyone in here Native American? One person? Yeah. I mean, there used to be a lot more, and now there's not. So. Native Americans are cool. We need to respect Native Americans, all right? Because they're cool. They can talk to wind and the animals. They have those powwows, which is their version of the view, you know? Plus, they're resourceful. That's why when I die, I'm donating my body to the Native American Society. Because they use the whole body. They don't waste a thing. Like, why would you want to be cremated when someone can turn your rib cage into a xylophone and raffle it off in a casino? You know? You give back to nature a little bit.
1: I want to try some different foods. I want to mix up my diet. I really want to try penguin meat. I want to try penguin meat. I want to try penguin meat. Why not? People always tighten up when I mention eating penguins. I think it's now because of the movies. People associate penguins with Morgan Freeman's voice, and that gives them a status they don't really deserve. But people never have good reasons why we don't eat penguins. People never have good reasons. People never have anything. Oh, they're cute. No, cute is subjective. I think they're ugly. I don't want to eat one. Oh, but if we ate all the penguins, your children have to grow up in a world with no penguins. I feel like I can nail that shit. Daddy, what happened to all the penguins? Oh, we found out they went well with sriracha, and we obliterated the species. It was a wonderful era to be a part of, sweetie. I wish you were around, for it was such a beautiful time. Okay, there's some obstacles. You know, penguins is far away, so we pay a little bit more for penguins than we would. But I would pay $50 for a penguin meat sandwich. That's what I would pay. $50 for a penguin meat. That's my price point. $50 for a sandwich. Just to say I did it. Hey, you tried a new penguin meat over it. That's what I'd pay. I'd pay $2,000 for an exclusive Antarctica excursion where I could go kill a penguin with my bare hands. Why not? You telling me you wouldn't pay good money to put a 20-hit combo on a penguin and throw it on the grill and pow, pow, pow. He's ready. Throw him on there. Why not? We're so far away, from the food process. I want to be hands-on. I don't want to hunt. I just want to slap an animal up a little bit. Like, I eat so many burgers. It'd be nice to go to a ranch one day and slap a cow in the face. Blah! See you 2 weeks at Patillo's. It's over for you. You're not going to look like that soon. You're done. Why not? If it's getting slaughtered, why can't I slap it up a little bit? And that probably doesn't even register as pain. or violence. That's probably why it's good that animals don't have plans. Animals don't have plans. They don't sit around with a 5-year plan. Their instinct is to stay alive and create more of their own. Animals don't sit around like, year one, moving out of this dumbass town. Year two, I'm getting my commercial driver's license. Year three, stunting on everybody. Because some animals, their fate sucks. Like, hey, little chicken, what are you going to be when you grow up? Oh, me? I'm going to be 12 McNuggets that somebody dropped in the street when they were drunk. It's garbage food, man. It's straight up garbage food. This next joke doesn't connect to anything I've done so far, and it won't connect to anything that I'm doing in the rest of this. I'll just do it. I want to jizz in my hand and go to a palm reader and say, what does this mean? What does this mean? What do you see in my future? A nap? Yeah, a nap. That's a joke that I should have written when I was 12 years old. Wrote it legit 6 weeks ago. Just... If you wanted a glimpse inside the mental state of this 30-year-old.
2: 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This is Dave Bargatze. 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
3: Girl, you like to party? You're making plans right now. I can see you. Yeah, cool. I threw up on the red line the other day. Woo! What's up? She got set. But the red line runs all the time, so it wasn't like early in the morning, there's a hobo sleeping. It was like middle of the afternoon, there were businessmen going to work. Threw up on the red line. Obviously, I was hungover. I told everyone that I was pregnant. That would get me less judgment. Totally worked. I got a seat in the middle of rush hour traffic on the road, and I was like, oh my gosh, thank you so much. Oh, we thank you. Oh, my God. Baby kick, do you want to feel it? No, please don't touch me. But I didn't ask them, oh man, I don't know what they were thinking if they were just like, man, morning sickness, that sucks. Here, please take my seat. So, man, that pregnant girl's hungover as fuck. Poor child. Didn't ask him, ran off the train as soon as I could. I bought a Plan B pill because I like to party. I had to buy a Plan B on a Wednesday morning. Didn't know that that was a weekday purchase. Ladies, you can buy that whenever you want. I did know that you can wait 3 days before you buy that pill, and I was so something for slutty girls that's also kind of lazy, sign me up. Sounds great. The pharmacist didn't know either. He was just like, oh, actually, I don't think we have that today. This is the last one. You have to take it right now. Thank you so much. Appreciate that. He said, do you have any questions about taking the medicine? I was like, just swallow it and try not to disappoint my parents anymore. I think I got it. I got in Wrigleyville a lot, so I feel like I should always take a Plan B. Yeah. I feel like everyone should take a Plan B when they're in Wrigleyville. Guys, girls, doesn't matter. We're here right now. Even if we're driving through, I'm like, I should probably better safe than sorry. Why is the ground so sticky? You know? It's gross. He was like, that's probably a good thing. Not because I don't want, I'm just going to treat my body so horribly. Nobody's going to want to live there. I've never been, I'm assuming it's a mess. If it's anything like the inside of my car, it's fucking disgusting. Old magazines, one shoe, where's the other one? I don't know. I'm not wearing it. I feel like my potential children are taking tours of my uterus. They're just like, this does not look like the pictures at all. I know Elise is only 9 months. I don't think I can make it through. Always wanted to go on a Taco Bell. Okay. But having said that, I am 100% Puerto Rican, so it's not like a crazy idea that I could have a child. Cool, I feel like 22, look at me. 22, unmarried. I could tell you I have three kids, and you'd be like, yeah. For sure, good for her. Good for her. But I don't. And I'm like, I'm not Puerto Rican, like, I'm white. Like, I see a lot of white people here, I get it. I'm like, you guys, I was in the Girl Scouts for 7 years. I think legally, technically, I have a Kohl's credit card. What more do you guys want to accept me? This one of your own. I did go to Puerto Rico over the summer, though, and it was the worst. Because when I tell people that, everyone's like, oh my gosh, was it so great? Was it so much fun? Did you drink sangria from a waterfall? Tell me everything about it. I didn't. It did, because here's the bad part. When I go to Puerto Rico, I have to hang out with my family. So it's a different vacation than what you guys are imagining. Forgot to go to the beach because my dad and my uncle are fighting about who gets to drain the pig's blood. Don't quote. Forgot to take a picture of the waterfall because my cousin just got kicked in the face by a horse. Very real things that happen. Is there a beach? I've never been. It sounds cool. Though. But then people are like, oh, well, did you get to hang out with any hot dudes? Make out with any hot dudes over there? So, no, because I'm related to all of them. Each and every one of them. But that doesn't stop them. Like, my aunt tried to set me up with my second cousin when I was over there. I thought that was totally cool. Like, thank you so much. I think I'm ready for OkCupid. Don't think I'm ready for incest, though. Let you know. No judgment if you are into incest. I don't know. Yeah. I was never more excited, though, when I got home from Puerto Rico. And I'm walking home, luggage in hand, just happy to be here. And someone yells at me, hey, girl, you got some tiny titties. Like a stranger. Like, this isn't my mother or my roommate. I've never met this person before. And then he said, I'm sorry, but I just had to tell you. Like he was going to lose sleep over it. No, I get it. But like, what if she doesn't know? But what if she never knows? This isn't Freaky Friday. I didn't just wake up in my body today. Like, oh, thank you. Saints of Lincoln Avenue. How do I repay you? And then he, just the way he said it, like, hey, girl, you got some tiny titties. Thank you, sir, but you're homeless. I don't think my issues are the ones I need to be working on today. Maybe next week. You were just talking to a tree. But thank you. I am dating now, which is gross. It's the worst. I hate it. I hate having a boyfriend because every relationship I've ever had, first guy I ever started dating, I found him sleeping with one of my best friends. Second guy I ever started dating is now dating one of my best friends. What if I just started crying? How funny would that be? It's cool. So now with this guy, I'm like, listen, I have no more friends. I don't know what you want. What do you want? I have no money either, if that's what you're in it for. But like, he'll text me and be like, how was your day? Tell me about your day. I want to know all about your day. Like, why? Don't talk to me. I don't have to ask you how your day was, because it's stalking you on Facebook all day long. I know exactly what you're doing every second of the day. And I realized that I was turning into one of those like crazy stalker girlfriends when I thought that one of my exes deleted me on Facebook. He didn't. I know you're worried. Okay. Here's how I found that out. Nancy Drew over here found that out after I created a new Facebook profile. And I added his mother and his sister, pretending to be a 63-year-old woman looking for her high school sweetheart. Which is crazy. That's nuts. But it's also the plot to Mrs. Doubtfire, so I don't understand. Where it went wrong. In the movie, it's like quirky romantic. In real life, it's like crazy restraining order. And I changed my relationship status on Facebook. I got 75 likes. No, that's too many. Too many likes, guys. I should have gotten 2 likes. Should have been him and someone that was accidentally scrolling and like. It doesn't even say who it's with. Like, it could be a murderer, and everyone's like, well, we're just happy you found someone. He's probably gonna murder me, though. If the movie Taken has taught me anything, is that everyone will murder me. I should be dead right now. I'm worried that I'm gonna be taken. You know, which is cocky, because like all the girls in those movies are like skinny, blonde hair, blue eyes. So if someone kidnapped me, I'd be like, thank you so much. They don't want like some chubby girl in the backseat of their car asking for snacks. Like, asking them how their day was. They don't want me. I just want to talk. And, like, my dad's never been to Europe, you know? He's not an ex-Marine. No one's coming to find me. I don't want to be taken, but holy shit, be so fucking easy. Yikes. Don't even book me a plane ticket to Europe. Stick me in the backseat of your car, might as well be dead. You know? No one's checking. Tell me you have dogs in your car, I'll get in by myself. How easy. Do they know any tricks? Let me in. I gotta see these dogs. Well, I'll get on this one. You guys ever have to buy a pregnancy test?
4: Yeah.
3: Cool. Everyone else just good Christians, huh? Drinking on a Tuesday. You guys ever buy a pregnancy test and then take it in the bathroom of the drugstore that you buy it in? Just me. Okay. And then you throw it out the window on the ride home so your roommates don't think you're a whore. Well, you guys ever take someone home with you, and then instead of being a lady and asking them to leave, you just say, hey, let's go outside for a cigarette. And you just lock the door. Go home, you know? You've learned something now. Use that, ladies. You guys ever wake up in a stranger's apartment and start taking stuff? Whatever looks most expensive. Am I right, guys? You got me. I just have this stupid little rule. You guys can use it. It's just like, what is something I like to live my life by? It's every time you try and put something up my butt, I take something from your house. Interested. All right. Thank you so much.
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6: I started to do this thing. I started to sleep naked recently, and it's honestly the greatest thing I've ever done in my entire life. I feel like I achieved something when I started doing it. Like, sometimes I take my underwear off, and then I go into bed, and I look at my underwear, and I'm like, yeah, I don't need you. I don't need you in here. I don't need you in here, pal. You stay over there, you know? It's great. Look, it's good. It's sexually healthy because it's really quick. You don't have to pull anything off. You're already ready to rock and roll. And it also, I feel real free. I feel like so free. I can swim around in there. And I was like, why didn't I do this like all the time? And I remember being a young, like eight or nine, and I was in my room naked, and I was on my bed, and I was dancing around, and my mother was like, hey, you put on clothes, and you get to bed right now. And I was like, why? And she's like, we don't sleep nude in this house. And I said, why not? And she said, what if in the middle of the night, the house catches on fire? Why do we know that? Why does everybody know that? It's such bullshit. In what era of time were so many homes just setting ablaze? And people were outside naked like, oh my God, what a mistake. Tell somebody. We all heard that. Everyone was like, oh, the house could catch on fire. And you're like, oh, that's a good call. Also, like, what is my mom doing? I'm a child. Why before I go to bed? Is she like, rest your little head. The house might catch on fire. So, good night. Love you. I mean, but now I'm a grown-up, and I think, what if the house did catch on fire? Who cares? Who cares? Then I'm outside naked. Yeah? That's it. What kind of asshole of a neighbor would I have to have? who would make fun of my penis while my house is on fire. Who do I live near that is like, oh, is that all your possessions? Oh my God. Your penis is small, by the way, but that's all your, that's your house, huh? Bummer, bummer, bummer, bummer. Bummer about that, and your penis, by the way, but also that. Like, no one's getting me a towel. I don't have any decent humans that live near me. I said that at a show in Vegas, and this guy afterwards goes, man, you're very funny, so funny, but the naked thing, this is disgusting, that's gross. And I was like, what? What do you mean? And he goes, sleeping naked, I would never, I don't want my genitals on my sheets. I was like, those are your sheets. You own it. You can hypothetically go home and put your penis on everything you own. You bought it. Go through your house like, as my spoon, as my plates. You bought it. It's your shit. There's no return policy. You don't go back to Best Buy with a TV. Like, TV's broke. And the guy's like, did you put your dick on it? I did. I did. You did. Okay, we can't take it back. Sorry. Shucks. Couldn't return the TV, babe. Did you tell him you put your penis on it? I did. I did. I can't lie. I can't lie. It's your stuff.
4: Women have fantastic orgasms. They can have multiples, and they can be full body, and they come in waves. It's amazing. What do men do? Bad Stallone impersonations. Adrian! In fact, ladies, a little secret for you. Men are so jealous of your orgasms, that's why we pay you less on the dollar for your work. And I made it sexist again.
7: I used to, I rode my bike everywhere when I lived in Chicago. So when I first moved to LA, I was like, I can totally ride my bike here. Until I realized that people in LA hate that. One Mexican gentleman loved it. I was biking to a show, trying not to crash as I was checking out my own cleavage. And he pulled up next to me in his van and he was just like, hey, do you need a ride? And I was like, I am already... So I put my bike in his van. And 3 hours late to that show. I was 3 hours late and no longer deprived of touch. So it was real nice. I was biking to a show in L.A. And what people... Sometimes people don't think about it. When you're on a bike, you can't... You're just there. Like, there's no nothing... You can't, like, okay, see you later. I'm gonna... don't want to talk to you. People just... can do whatever they want to you. And this man started coming towards me, and I was like, maybe he's crossing the crosswalk. Oh, no, he's not. He's going to come right next to my right side. Okay. And then he came up to right about here, and then he looked up at me, and he goes, I could climb you. I was like, what if that's what I thought sex was? Like, just, like, climbing each other, like, climbing up, like, a little koala on top of a pencil. Just, like... with his head, like, right. Okay.
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9: Anyway, the point is that when I get to the hotel room, it's too clean. And, Oh, okay, yeah. All right. Yeah. Get to the hotel room. Too clean. Gotta mess it up. Open up my suitcase. Sock on the floor. Underwear on the lampshade. Now I feel at home. Now I can breathe. And then do you do this? Do you just... I just treat it like it's my house, which we've been over. That's bad. I leave all my shit out. I never... in the hotel... never use the little safe. I'll leave my laptop out. I'll do a laptop. There I go. It's a Domino's pizza box. I don't know why I keep... Does spend a lot of time on my lap. Not technically a laptop. I leave my weed out. I don't know if you guys... I'll leave my weed out in the hotel. Just go about my day. Go about my business with my weed on the... my business. That's... I go about being high elsewhere. I don't know. That's not... I have a very important meeting. I have to go out and look at the leaves. Better bring my briefcase. You know, so that's a case that I hold on to for a very short period of time. So yeah, I leave the weed out, and while, so here's what I'm wondering, actually. It's a roundabout way of asking a question, I suppose. If you leave your weed out in the hotel room, and while you're out, the maid comes in to clean, and she takes it, is there anything you can do about that? Don't tip her. What if I was already going to do that? How would she know? What if I was just like, don't tip her? All right, good night, folks. That's it. I came here for one reason and one reason only, to solve this fucking problem I have. Don't tip her. That's an idea. That's a little passive. What I tried doing, I tried to complain at the front desk. That didn't go well. I went down there. I was so sure of myself, too. I went down to the front desk. I'm like, I'm going to get to the bottom of this. So I go down there. I'm like, ding, ding, ding, ding. Ding, ding, ding. Ding, ding, ding, ding, ding. The guy's like, I'm right here. What's your problem? You know? I'm like, you got a problem with music? You know what I mean? Well, then we'll just skip the foreplay and get right down to it. I'm missing something from my room. He goes, what are you missing? I said, something I like. I'm pretty sure the maid took it. He says, if it's a theft you want to report, let me get the police on the line. I said, hang on. You know what? Just tell her she can keep some of it, but I'm going to need a little bit back. I have a very long drive tomorrow, and I don't know anyone in Peoria. Well, one person, but that would be awkward. He goes, sir, if you could just tell me what it is, then maybe I could help you out. So now I got to size this guy up. You know, see if he's cool. So I size him up. I size him down. I size him all around. And I figure, all right, this guy looks cool. So I say, you want to know what I'm missing, buddy? I'll tell you what I'm missing. I'm missing my weed. I told you it was something I like. It is. And it's called a maweed. He goes, I know, I'm fucking with you. We've been smoking it all day. Actually, it's good shit, really. Tell you what, get your undies off the lampshade. Maybe we'll break you off a nug, is what he said.
10: We went for the ultrasound to find out what the sex was going to be. I'll never forget, my wife looked at me. She goes, hey, listen, if it turns out we're having twins, that's it. We're not having any more kids. I'm going to cut your pecker off. That's what she said, right? Yeah. I was like, good luck. It's not going to be that easy. I've been trying to pull it off since I was 12. You know, like, I just... Yeah. You better pack a lunch. It's going to be an all-day job. You know, I just, like, let her... You know, that was... That, just for the record, that was the other dirty joke I was going to do before I leave. In case you guys are waiting for something dirtier, it's not going to probably happen. I wrestled when I was in school. Anybody wrestle in school? No? I had to wrestle a girl. I was so small. Every time I got to a tournament, I had to wrestle a girl on the other team. I lost the first two times. I know what the hell I was doing, right? And then the third time, my teammates are like, dude, you need to catch her off guard. So the third time, as soon as we locked arms, I went right in for the motorboat. Right there, yeah. Yeah, I did. It was great, yeah. That was my finishing move, titty twister, right there. I knocked her off with that. And I didn't get any points or anything, but I got fist bumps from the rest of my teammates. And the second date, we went out again after that, and we lived together for a little while too, me and her. I remember lost people with this joke. Yeah, no, it's not like I didn't notice or anything. I'm standing up here listening to nothing, so I can kind of sense that the people kind of got lost in the myth. So this is, I was recording this because this was exactly how I was hoping this whole set would go tonight, and kind of get out of here. My daughter, when she was born, she was 8 pounds, 6 ounces, at least. Yeah, that's what I think my wife said. I was at the Bears game. I couldn't hear that well, and she was yelling, and I was like, you need to calm down is what you need to do. We are not even in the red zone yet, you know. I'll call you back at halftime. And she's like, C-section, C-section. I'm like, I'm in section A. I don't know what the hell you're talking about. Section A, C is over there. We can't afford those seats because we got a baby coming. And, oh, it's here? Okay, yeah. Thanks. This is most of this stuff's made up, lady. I don't know if you know that or not, but I... My name's not even Brian, all right? So I don't know what you're holding on to at this point.
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12: That was no special occasion. 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I'm telling on everybody. They be like, Mr. Barnett, will you wear a wire? A wire? I'll wear a fucking GoPro. You trying to rob the bank? Look right here, bro. Look right here. I ain't trying to do your time. Are you crazy? I can't be going to prison. I like body wash. Hold up, fellas. Hold up. And be honest with yourself. How many of y'all prefer body wash over bar soap? Thank you for the few that's honest. Rest of y'all go to hell. Let me tell you something. If you're not using body wash, fellas, you are cheating your skin. You're cheating your skin, dude. It's a whole new experience. And take it from me, because I'm a soap aficionado. I'm straight up. I stay at a lot of hotels. I judge the hotel based off the soap. That's the first place, right? That's the first place I go. I go right to the bathroom, see what kind of soap they got. You ever stay at a hotel so nice, the soap is exquisite? It's like beauty. It's like in the shape of a dove playing a flute. Like some crazy shit. Like, you don't even want to use the soap. You're like, I'm going to take this home, make people think I got class. You know what I'm saying? Then you stay at a Motel 6. You ever see the soap at a Motel 6? It's disgusting. It's not even real soap. You see how thin it is? It's like a card of soap. Seriously, that you try and stick it in the key slot, thinking it's a damn key card. Can't even lather up a forearm with it. And then when you wash it, you can feel the hatred from the prisoner who made it. I hope you die when you use this soap. But I get it. I understand, you know, since a lot of dudes didn't clap for having liking body wash. I get it, because it's not a popular thing. That's why they don't really make masculine fragrances. For real, I can't go in the store and be like, yeah, you guys got a concrete jasmine. Because it got to sound tough. You know what I'm saying? Maybe like a bullet wound citrus or something. Maybe like a hard knock life hibiscus. How about... testosterone, anything, you know what I'm saying?
13: Teach your kids about black history. Don't y'all think we need to teach our kids about black history, though? I don't want them to grow up like me. I just learned that a black man invented the traffic light. Did y'all know that? Yeah. And I just learned my cousin is the reason they put the camera on top of the traffic light. I'm so proud of him. I went to the Smithsonian Black History Museum. Y'all got to go see that. Yeah. They got a picture of Harriet Tubman leading the slaves to freedom, and she had a rifle in her hand. I asked the tour guide, was the rifle for people trying to catch them? Said, no, the rifle was for the slaves, because if they didn't want to go further, she would have to kill them so nobody would find out about the Underground Railroad. I'm thinking that's some motivation for your ass right there. Can you see that first leg that didn't go? Me like, Miss Tubman, I done fell and broke my leg. Ain't no way I can go. And she like, nah, Hucklebuck. That's what they used the name of back then. Don't trip. I can't leave you here. You gonna tell about the Underground Railroad. Can't you see the bone coming through my leg? Ain't no way I can go. Then she go, ch-ch-ch. You know what? I can walk on this. I can run. Come on, y'all. Come on. That slave went on to win 3 gold medals in the next Olympics. I'm kidding, white people. Don't go to work Monday. You know a guy named Hucklebuck won 3 gold medals.
1: I was walking down the street the other day. Walking down the street, looking like I do. And all of a sudden, this car drives by. Guy shouts out his window, "Hey, fashion police called!" And they really question the necessity of their organization, especially in this current economic climate. They're wondering whether taxpayer dollars would be more functional going towards education or alternative energy. At least that's what I think he said. He was driving by pretty fast. He might have just called me a faggot. Good possibility. I actually went to the gay pride parade last summer. I was protesting. But before we get all up in arms, let me just say I agree with Obama. I believe homosexuals deserve the same rights as everyone else. I was there protesting because I am extremely anti-parade. I don't think parades should be able to get married. It's Adam and Eve, not Adam and Macy's. And I definitely don't think parades should be able to serve in the military. You got to be able to trust everyone in your unit. I can't think of anything worse than you being stuck behind enemy lines. Guy next to you is an entire fucking parade. He's just distracting you with Mardi Gras beads and Santa Claus and whatnot. My ears gonna get shot. It's gonna be terrible. But, you know, whatever. people are very down on the gays now. Religion, government, religion especially. They're just like, all gays are going to hell. All gays are going to hell, which is extreme and ridiculous. I mean, if that were the case, hell would be the best decorated place in the universe. And there was never any queer eye for the succubi. None that I saw. I don't know. It's all homophobia. Homophobia is weird, though. Homophobia is the only phobia you could have that'll make other people angry at you. Like if you have aerophobia, fear of flying, you'll never have like an angry mob of pilots outside your train, like, "You son of a bitch!" Tolerance for turbulence. Unless you have a homoareophobia, you know, fear of flying with gay men. I can deal with them on the ground, but up there, queers freak me out. Or would they want to be called fairies at that altitude? I don't know. But who am I? You know, you got governments all up in arms about gay marriage, you know. There's the NATO summit. Oh, people angry, you know, and no one wants to hear from the peanut gallery. You know? That's all I ever heard growing up. That's enough out of the peanut gallery. No more comments from the peanut gallery. We haven't had a voice in this nation since George Washington Carver. And ever since Charles Schulz died, the future's been bleak. That's the problem with society. Someone might try to tell you something else. You know?

0: And with that knife, I was able to cut everyone a slice, because of which no violence ensued. We all learned a lesson about sharing. Yeah, how about that? I read this in a magazine. It was a poll. Chicago voted number one. Chicago number one. The number one city that takes away its residents' freedoms. It's like we got all these laws, you know. Now it's like, you know, more and more like smoking bans. You know, you can't smoke in public places. You got you know, like there's helmet laws, there's seatbelt laws. You know, now they're trying to tell you what to eat. Now they want, you know, trying to ban trans fats. And my apartment is filled with quartered British soldiers. Some of you guys didn't do the reading that I had assigned. That's all right. With this CD, though, there will be a syllabus with the you know, with the required textbooks. So you got another. You guys, don't worry. You get the CD, you'll have another chance to laugh at that joke. That's what's good about recording a CD. You got two chances.
1: 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And, you know, keep it real.
2: Hi, everybody. How are you doing? Now that we've got the pleasantries out of the way, I'm going to just dive right in and let you know that I'm a survivor of testicular cancer. Yeah, I have one ball. One ball, everybody. I know. You too?
3: One ball.
2: Right on, dude. I recognize you from the meetings. The very, very sad meetings where I'm just like, But yeah, the way that I found out was one of my testicles was bigger than the other. Most people would probably go to a doctor to get that checked out, right? I went to my mom. So yeah, that's the worst conversation. Like, hey, mom, so one of my buddies down there is bigger than the other. And I shit you not, she's like, let me see it. And I was like, no. And she's like, I've seen it before. And I'm like, yeah, that was a long time ago. Things have changed. It's not quite the same down there anymore. So I went to the doctor, and he took it out. And he was like, would you like a prosthetic? And I was like, why? It's not like they're fake boobs where I'm just showing them off to everybody, you know? But I realized the purpose, because now the one ball that's left is basically acting like a roommate just left and now has all this extra space. So basically, as if that wasn't graphic enough, the first time I sat down, it was like sitting down on the world's most smallest, most painful beanbag, basically, is what I'm trying to tell you. I know. That was not the sound I made. I screamed like a little girl when it happened to me the first time. So, but you know, I'm also diabetic, so that makes me like God's pincushion, I guess, because he's just like, how can I fucking screw him up some more? And so I spend a lot of time in waiting rooms and stuff like that, and I hate it. I hate waiting for the doctor. But I found out something in my time of waiting. Children get seen right away, no matter what their problem is. So if I need to go to the doctor, I just punch a kid when I walk in. And then I just follow the kid in, and I'm like, yeah, somebody beat up this kid, but also, I am a diabetic. So. I work for a PBS station, and I don't know if you guys watch the news or anything, but PBS right now is in danger of losing their federal funding. So basically, Congress looks at PBS like we look at homeless people. They're fun to look at, but we don't want to give it money. So, wait, are you guys like PBS advocates or homeless people advocates? Because if you're homeless people advocates, you're lying. Totally lying. The best thing happened to me at work, though, a couple weeks ago. It's like one of those things that happened to a comedian where it's like you're given like an early like birthday or Christmas present. I'm like doing my

0: work and stuff, and I see an unusual looking lady walking out, and I didn't recognize her, which is weird because we all have special keys to get into the building. And I realize the only other car in the parking lot belongs to a dude. I found out my coworker is a crossdresser. It was pretty awesome. I was like, all right. But what's funny, there was a HR meeting like a few weeks later, and they were like, hey, and they called me on a conference call, and they were like, so were you offended by it? And I said, I'm offended that he makes more money than I do, and that he can not only afford like dude clothes, but also women's clothes as well. But clearly, I can barely afford to buy my own clothes, so, yeah. Sorry, I have notes because I get nervous. I needed new shoes, so I went to Payless because I'm a poor comedian. And I bought these shoes, and I don't know if you noticed, but they have unusually large heels on them, and they look like shape-ups, basically. So now I get made of for having shape-ups, you know? You stop laughing. But when I get made fun of, I'm like, you wait until I have perfectly shaped calves, and I start kicking heads and see what it's made of. And also when I moon you with my perfectly shaped butt. I thought there would be more light up here, it would be like less obvious, and I'm looking at my notes, but whatever. So, last time I broke up with my girlfriend, an unfortunate thing happened. I lost my keys at her house, so she's like crying and stuff, and I'm like, hey, can you check under that pillow for me, please? Thank you. Also, like, you know, because I have like all these diseases and stuff, I have to make frequent trips to the pharmacy. And I went to an unknown pharmacy where they didn't know me very well, and they were like asking me for my name. I'm like, Patrick O'Hara. And she came back at me and she's like, Action O'Hara? And I'm like, thank you. I mean, you could look at me right now and tell, you know, that's not an appropriate name for me. You know, I'm not the guy in the action movie that you want, like, coming in where you're all distressed and stuff, and I just come, like, traipsing in. Oh, there's a lot of blood. And that dude's got a gun. I'm leaving. I'm out of here. Forget this. So it was actually a good thing that I broke up with my girlfriend because I'm an awful gift buyer for women. Right on. You two again? I'll see you at the meeting. But anyway, so I'm an awful gift buyer for women. So I usually have to end up Googling. Like, I have to Google, like, gifts for women. And one thing that came up was a top 10 list. And one of the things was of the month club, like a cheese or a wine of the month. And I was thinking, aren't women already a part of an of the month club? I'm going to end on the period joke. I'm Patrick O'Hara. Thank you for coming out.
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4: Uncle, I just want a Snickers bar. And I said, you got some popcorn right there. And she said, uncle, but I want a Snickers bar, popcorn, and a popsicle. I'm like, you can't have all that. Why do you want all that? Well, uncle, I just want to have three things in my mouth. And all I can say is, you've been hanging around Dante, huh? I never want to hear you say that again in your life. It's crazy. And she always get on me because the music I play in my car, because I don't play a lot of music in my car. I don't play like that la-di-da instrumental stuff. She wants to hear music, but I don't play it because music is a powerful thing. I'm going to tell y'all, test this out. Test it out. You can go into a Sunday school church filled with little girls and boys, and you can sit in there and watch them sit so nicely reading the Bible. Go to the PA system and put on this. Booty, booty, booty, booty, rocking everywhere. 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I found you. This new booty, get it together. Every time, music is a powerful thing. You wonder why they fucking? Watch them. You can't play everything. You can get a room full of bums. Dirty, the dirtiest person you know, get a room full of them. You put them down in there, and you see them just filthy dirty, and put on Justin Timberlake's sweatsuit. Well, I guess it's all good looking. They all clean and shit trying to take you home. Ladies, don't play that shit. But that shit come on, Lee Club. Because you will get impregnated by a homeless person who's on link. Or trying to steal yours. Oh, how many more new ones I got for y'all? Oh, I got these ignorant ass friends. Half of them right there. I got these ignorant ass friends, right? And they always doing ignorant things. Like, my ignorant ass friend, he'll call me and he'll be like, B, look, I need to meet you in person. We need to talk right now. The FBI got my phone tapped. What the fuck do y'all need? Why did you know they gonna think I'm doing this shit? Hey, if y'all listening, I don't know him. Lose my number. Ignorant ass friends. I got this ignorant ass friend. He runs song races. Mazel tov. He runs fundraisers, and he'll call me like, hey, B, you gotta come to this next fundraiser. I'm like, why? B, you gotta come to this next fundraiser, it's gonna be hot. What's it for? It's for paraplegics. Man, I don't know no paraplegics. I don't feel comfortable coming to a fundraiser for paraplegics. Dude, you gotta come. It's gonna be pussy crawling everywhere.
5: Don't drink and drive, it's stupid. They try and convince you not to, though, with advertising. They're not going to do that, guys. It's on you, okay? Maybe somebody takes your keys, whatever. That's kind of creepy, I always think. And I'm like, who took your keys? No. I don't want you in my house later. They have this campaign right now called Dare, right?
6: Dare, I dare you not to drink it.
5: Okay, don't dare me to do anything when I'm drunk because I'm totally going to do it, right? I'm down the street, man. I'm gone. But then the dare is over with. Here's some more honesty for you. I had a DUI when I was 19 years old. Went to jail for it. It was really stupid. I haven't gotten in a car and had a drop since that I tell people about. And I had this DUI when I was 19, but it got wiped off my record. They do that for you if you're white. It's really cool. Like,
6: hey, don't worry about it. You're like, okay, back to cooking meth. This is great.
5: I'm just always afraid, like, if drunk driving is a sport, guys, I'd be like first team All-State, okay? I don't know how I ever got caught. Here's my thing. I just am afraid I'm going to hit a deer, right? You drive home late at night around Iowa, you're going to hit a deer. You know what doesn't help you very much are the deer crossing signs. Deer! Right there! You think they pay attention to that shit? You deer know that that's the deer sign. That's where the deer is supposed to be. All that does is throw you off guard.
6: You're like, oh, the deer were back.
5: Ah! They don't know where they are. If you do know where the deer are, don't put a sign there. Build a fucking wall. Build a huge wall. They'll come up every day and go, well, back to whatever it is we do all day. Like, I don't know what deer do. But... Now every time I get drunk, I just ride a deer home from the bar. I'm just like, come on, mammy, let's go get Taco Bell. I say I love you to Taco Bell way too easily when I get drunk. Do you guys go up here to this Taco Bell and get... There's a Taco Bell right by the comedy club. I'm up there way too often, guys. The comedy show gets done, I swear to God, I'll be out there like, I love you, Taco Bell! And then 2 hours later, it'll be like, we broke up. I'll be like, why are you leaving me? It's a classy diarrhea joke, guys. Appreciate what I'm doing for you here, okay? Yeah. Applause break on the diarrhea joke. Classy, Cedar Rapids. Good. It's good. It's great. Don't drive drunk. It's dumb. You know, they're not going to stop you from doing it, but there's certain ways they can, you know, they can mess with you or whatever, like take 10 grand. It's like, you know, they'll get you in the end, but there is a way you can get away with it. I'm going to teach you how right now, okay? in Iowa, they don't let you smile on your driver's license photos, right, guys?
7: Hey, we want to see your real face. Don't smile. Just go in there. Cool. Go on a binge before you get your license renewed, okay? Take a 3-day binge. Drink all you can. Take a bunch of Adderall. Go in there all sorts of twacked out. Take your picture. Now, every time I get pulled over, they're like, Mr. Garland, you look exactly the same. Oh, my God. Wow, there are some ugly people on the interstate, right? Move along, gross, 380.
8: Women are treated horribly. They are treated awfully. They are told, if you don't look like this Victoria's Secret model, you should feel bad about your body. If you can't lose weight as fast as this actress, you should feel bad about your... Ladies, don't buy into that. That's horseshit. The female form is a wonderful thing to taste, touch, smell, texturize, get down deep and dirty, and then just... It's fun and beautiful, and I think the vagina is the most wonderful, beautiful creature ever invented. I use the word creature on purpose because it reminds me of the movie Alien, you know, where that pod opens and the thing comes out. It's a little similar, but and I think the vagina is the most beautiful, wonderful combination of rose, racehorse, and wristwatch. It's got lips like petals that you can caress, and you know, and you can ride it like the last quarter mile of the Kentucky Derby, and it takes a licking and keeps on ticking. I mean, it's built to last. And the other reason I don't think women should feel bad about their bodies is because you should not have an issue men don't have. I mean, men don't feel bad about their bodies, even the worst shape they get in. Take a look at any 5'4", 350-pound truck driver with bad posture and odor and waffle ass from sitting all day and a belly. He will say, flat out, full of confidence, no hint to irony, "Oh yeah, I'd stick it to Britney something good." That's not even much of a joke, because at the rate she's whoring herself, he has a shot at her. Well, yeah. Actually, at the rate she's going, she's kind of like chicken pox. We're all going to have her at least once, whether we want to or not. And we'll just wake up next to her like it's a horse's head. Who did I piss off? That... But I also think women are treated horribly in the fact that they are not allowed to age naturally and beautifully anymore. If women start to get a wrinkle, are they told, "Oh, look at that, that's a laugh line, you smiled, you were a happy person"? No, women are told you should Botox and moisturize and get little surgeries. Again, ladies, don't buy into that. When men get old and wrinkly, do they care? No. Any guy in here go to a gym? Who goes to a gym?
9: Yeah.
8: Over here? You go... Back, have my back on this. Old men limber up naked in the locker room, don't they? Yeah, look at his reaction. Yes. Not only are men not ashamed of it, they show it off. They think it's funny when they start sagging and wrinkling. I mean, they do lunges. And I once turned a corner and saw an 80-year-old doing deep knee bends. I thought he was trying to teabag the floor. Just, whoa. That was exactly like looking at the sun, because I kept blinking. I couldn't get rid of it. I'm like, oh. And that's not even the worst thing I've ever seen in a locker room. I mean, the worst thing was in a sauna. I will never again set foot in a locker room sauna. I will only go communal from now on, where men and women have to share and cover up and giggle at one another and maybe play grab ass and towel fight. I don't know, but... But if I hate naked men, naked sweaty men are inherently worse. And when I was walking through the locker room and opened up that sauna door, I saw a guy downstairs doing a three-fingered testy twirl. Yeah, and he saw my reaction. It was kind of like that, like, ugh. And he said, no, I'm not doing anything dirty. I'm not being nasty here. I'm checking for testicular cancer. You might want to oughta also. Yeah, no. Not here, not now, not with you. This isn't wrestling. We're not gonna tag team. Hey, what'd I miss, buddy? I'll windmill for you. You know that? No, I don't want to uniball it through life, but I'm gonna check at home in the bathroom for privacy with the door safely locked and the lights turned off and a flashlight in one hand and a sock puppet I've named Avril Lavigne on the other. That's how I. Don't judge. I like them Canadian, trashy, and with danger teeth. That's my fetish. You ever seen her smile? It's an accident waiting to happen, basically. That's what her smile is like. Ooh, that could catch. Well, she asked what danger teeth meant, that's all. I got away from talking about my fiance and the living situation. I started talking about women's body issues.
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11: So the gays, how about them? It's a great transition, right? No, I'm pro-gay. I got a lot of gay friends. It's ridiculous to me that in 2014 they're still fighting for some rights. That's stupid. I just don't know who gives a shit still. No, it's like with the gay rights. It just makes no sense, you know? Just because a few people think it's weird, they don't like it, whatever. Like, I love gay people, but I'm not one of those people that is, like, overly supportive. You know, there's some people just overly supportive. Like, I'll vote for what I gotta vote for, you know what I mean? But there's some people, because it's not true equality when you're overly supportive. There are some people who are like, gay people are the best. Gay people are awesome. Hold on. Hold on. Some gay people are awesome, just like some straight people are awesome. But they're still people, so most of them suck. Isn't that the deal with people? I don't care if you lick or blow, you're probably an asshole like most of us, right? That's just, we're not good people, right? I don't care what your sexual preference is. You're not amazing just for, you know, you like dick, all of a sudden you walk on water, no. Oh, they're the best. Oh, come on. I'm sure there's one that goes home and beats the shit out of his partner, right? There's got to be one that litters and just, you know, comes home and is like, you didn't clean up Michael, and just starts punching him. Like how I said Michael and not like Jeremy, some bullshit name that comedians like to use for gay guys. You know, a lot of gay guys named Chris and Dave, okay? Just letting you know, there's other names out there. Instead of Steven and all that shit. Hack comedians.
8: I have learned more about the act of forgiveness from my daughter than I ever thought I would know. Her best friend is the neighbor girl, Everly, and in summer, they play together all day, every day. Well, one day, my daughter comes into the house crying, just sobbing. I'm never playing with Everly again. She's so mean. I hate her. And my daughter goes into her room, closes the door. 5 minutes later, she came out and went, okay, I'm gonna go play with Everly now. 5 minutes, that's all it took her to get over hate, never again, so mean. I know she didn't get that from her mom. No, my wife is still upset with me because I didn't respond to a text from her quickly enough in 2012. My water broke, where are you?
12: This is funny, right? You having a good time, man? You haven't laughed at anything. You like too many niggas here, man. Good? We good? I am... Hold on. Just what you doing?
13: I'm looking at Jason. Oh,
12: okay. You could have waited to after the show to do that. Yeah, free ice cream. They closed right now. And that ice cream machine shut down 2 hours before. You better go tomorrow. And forget, you got to buy some shit, too. So don't think you can walk in there and be like, ice cream, be like, what the fuck you doing? Buy a cookie or something, bitch. What you doing? Get off your damn phones. Rude. I'm joking with you, sister, man. I know, I feel you, fuck with you. Hey, the more you come, I'll probably get a raise. I won't, but I'll probably get one. I have a crazy family. We all have crazy family members in here. I have a crazy and religious family. And the religious part is on my mom's side. The crazy part is on my dad's side. I'm letting you know that. My mom's side is super religious. Who the fuck is asking Siri what the fuck super religious is going on? Is that you again? Hey, why don't you come sit with the rest of the black people in the back so they can cuss your ass out for turning that on? What you doing? Girl, if this is Black History Month, you would get kicked the fuck out. You'd be banned like Jesse Smollett right now. Get out of here. No, I'm joking. Put your phones on silent. Now you have opened a window to fuck with you this entire... No, I'm playing. Don't leave. Okay, good. All right, cross your legs. No, you leave, the attendance go down by a lot. Because you're the only black person really sitting in the light. The rest of these niggas sitting on my right, like I can't really look right like that. It's like, all right. Your phone on silent? You didn't say yes or no, you just looked. That was his phone? Hey, was it y'all phone? Okay, she just was like, that was my shit. Yo, shit, turn that shit off.

0: 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What do you do but grab a broom and sweep that shit under the refrigerator?
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2: Folks, sometimes, you know, people, they come up to me like after the show or when I'm in the shower. You're like, Rock, what's your secret? I'm like, I don't know. And I know you look up here, you know, you see the bright lights and the fancy clothes. You're like, this guy must be rich. But I'm not. I'm like you guys. Like just the other day, I was telling my driver. Yeah, it was on a Greyhound bus. Those people are freaks. You ever been on a Greyhound? Oh. This guy's talking to me the whole trip. He had the worst. You ever talk to somebody, their breath so bad, you can't even pay attention to what they're saying? Right? You're trying to figure out what they ate. What'd you eat, a squirrel? What the hell? Can't you taste that? And they never want any gum. You ever notice that? People with bad breath. They don't want gum or mint. Right? You're like, hey, you want some gum? They're like, no. And you're like, oh, shit. Would you mind if I shove some up my nose? Would that be okay? You try to give him a hint. You ever do that? You ever try to give him? You're like, hey, you want to have some fun? Let's go brush our teeth. Come on, me and you. got to take care of your breath, folks. I got to go with the original Listerine. You ever use that? Tastes like gas. You ever had that stuff? I was reading the back. It says antiseptic. You're supposed to clean your septic tank with this shit. I got it in my mouth. I had to drink Scope to get the taste of Listerine out of my mouth. Oh, man.
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4: So I don't think I'm ever going to be a dad. And like, that feels weird to say that out loud and, you know, like, admit it with finality. Because society puts all this emphasis on the idea of, like, the family line, of giving a kid your last name and having them carry on your legacy long after you're dead. Women have it worse. These days, like, I feel like we're going backwards in terms of women's rights. And when a woman says that she doesn't want to be a mother, people look at her like she's committing a crime against nature. There are 8 billion people on planet Earth. 8 billion. We're not getting low on humans. We're not going to run out. When a woman says she doesn't want to have kids, don't give her an attitude. Give her a high five.
5: Ain't no Middle Eastern people in here, is it? My man, right there, where you from? From Pakistan. Listen, if I said anything to offend you, I'm sorry. Me, you, damn the same. White people, fend for yourselves. I fuck with every race group, but I don't fuck with the Middle East. When them motherfuckers say they the bomb, they mean that shit. You don't want to fuck with me, my friend. I am the bomb. I be nervous as shit. It's quiet in here, and all you hear is... Matter of fact, I need to see you laughing at all motherfucking times. Soon as shit don't be funny, he texted, "It is time." Matter of fact, if that nigga get up to pee... We are. I don't want to hear shit about it. Nigga, what are you doing? No, nigga, what are you doing? Matter of fact, if you're gonna blow somebody up,

0: I did find the solution to one problem plaguing our society today, and that is the dick pic epidemic. Now, as some of you in here may know, there's far too much supply and virtually no demand. So we need to do in order to curb the supply, institute a level of dick pic tax is what I propose, and this is what I propose. Every time a man sends an unsolicited dick pic, 25 cents should go from his bank account to Planned Parenthood. Right? But I realized, like all good things, men would totally ruin this and start abusing it to get recognition. It's like, yo, bro, I sent 10 dick pics today, because I'm an ally. It's like, no, that's not how that works. I didn't do that right at all. Men and women go out very differently, too, like when we drink. Like, men will actively put each other in harm's way for entertainment value. It's like, hey, doesn't Brian got that big interview tomorrow? Let's give him 17 shots and ruin his life. Fuck Brian, let's have some drinks. I don't know why are men always trying to die with alcohol, right? We're always trying to die and be like, let's get fucked up! It's like, Tim, you're an accountant, relax, man. Like, the wildest thing you did this year was not max out your Roth IRA. Let's kind of fucked up. Women are different, women are very protective. Becky, you can't go home with him. He's a ginger! It's a real quote I heard last week. It's a real quote. Last weekend, I stumbled across a group of 5 women. They're all huddled around one who was crying. They looked very tactical. One was clearly in charge. She had a radio for some reason. It's like, Megan, close the tab at the bar. Becker, find your phone. Alexa, call an Uber. Don't you dare call the pool, you cheap bitch! Sarah, honey, he's not coming. He's just a fuckboy, just like Recipe's fuckboys in here. Look at that fuckboy right there. She was looking at me, I felt it was very targeted. Like, yes, I was Facebook Live the whole thing, but still. I got mad, I was like, hey, what are you, racist? I've been pulling the race card out of context there. Just because I know white people feel guilty about ruining this country, and I want to milk that for as long as possible. The problem is it's gone too far. Like the other day, I was at Starbucks, and the barista forgot to add whipped cream to my extra mocha frappuccino, and I just lost it. I was like, the way immigrants are treated in this country. Can't add white whipped cream to my mocha frappuccino, Kevin. Well, you know what? ISIS. It just came out. It came out. It's weird. It came out. It's weird. I gotta go to Dunkin' now. Not allowed. Not allowed.
1: 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Yeah, I know I sound like I'm on radio, Tony, but that's kind of what you wanted, right? I don't know. Hell, here you go.
2: All right, so far, questions. I just like to check in with the audience. So that's a teacher in me. I was a teacher for a long time. So, all right, thank you. You don't have to applaud. Hey, public school barely counts. Let's be honest here, okay? Yeah. And, you start out as a sub, and it's easy to go to a tough school because it's hard for them to get anybody. You know, the bar is so low, you show up 3 days sober with your pants on, the principal's like, I like what you're doing here. Put you on a priority list, sir. That's right.
3: I think part of the reason my mom was obsessed with Reputation was because she had like an arranged marriage mentality. Because you don't marry the individual, you marry the whole family, right? And I know that's how she used to think, because she always used to say this shit. She'd be like, Saba, how is your brother supposed to get married if you're running around having sex? I was like, you know, we're not having sex, right? No, Game of Thrones. He can meet other people. It's fine. No. I was like, do you seriously think somebody was going to interrupt their wedding? Like, does anyone have a reason why these two should not be wed? Wait! Don't marry that man! His sister sucks a lot of dick! She sucks all the dick. She almost got me. Save yourself! Yeah. were like obsessed with Reputation. Like they always compared kids to each other. They made us compete. Yeah, it's so true. Like family parties felt less like parties and more like those dog shows where you bring out little animals for competition. Every party would be like, here comes Anil, know the dark code. Just accepted into MIT, but tough competition. Right behind him is Thalika, started playing the violin at 2 years old. Oh, but oh no, she's tripped over a white dick. Can she recover? Is he a doctor? Sales rep from Billabong. She's out of the competition.
4: It was a lot.
3: It's weird because American culture is so much the opposite. People almost prefer it if you come from a shitty family because it makes it look like you really accomplished it. It's true. That's why every cooking show, the person that wins has the saddest fucking backstory. How insane is that? I was watching Food Network. Back-to-back winners. Yes, but like both chefs had a mom that had just had a stroke. I was like, where is Food Network casting their shows? Is there just some dude climbing in hospital windows? Like, I'm so sorry to hear. Hey, are you a chef? Because you may have just had a stroke of luck. Oh, fuck, phrasing.
5: Now, I do know who to blame for this protecting of kids, overprotecting, making them safe. Moms, you need to dial it back. And I know it's moms because my wife went from a rational, sane woman, and then she became a mom, and suddenly it was all about the baby. All about the baby. Moms and dads are different. Moms are like, I will always take care of you. I will protect you. You were a part of me. Dads are like, ah, if you wander into traffic and get killed, shit, we'll make another. Ooh, I have a buddy going through a divorce on Facebook. My buddy Jake just got married. I have a buddy going through a divorce. Have any of you ever experienced that? It's fun. Yeah, it's exciting watching because they post all their pain and anger and you just sit back and laugh because you're a bad person. Just me? No? I thought it was hilarious. And my friend is finally getting better or healing, whatever you want to call it. I guess he's in therapy. But he's been posting motivational quotes. He dropped this little rainbow the other day. Let me share it with you. Every day, a flower unfurls to face the sun. Today, you can be that flower. I commented, Jesus Christ, dude, did your wife leave because your vagina's bigger than hers? He unfriended me too. I kind of understand that one though. I'm gonna let that one slide.
6: I'd rather be aggressive than passive. I would. Sorry, I got a friend who's a real passive dude. We were driving by a chicken joint a little while ago, and he said, that place doesn't serve me anymore. And I was like, the fuck you do to piss off a chicken joint? Kind of hard. And he's like, well, I went in and tried to order a two-piece, and they wouldn't turn around. So I left. What? Is that it? That's not them not serving you. That's them not hearing you. It's fucking different. Why didn't you yell at them? And he said my least favorite phrase. He went, well, I didn't want to be an asshole. I didn't want to be an asshole. That's like a nice way of saying, oh, I didn't want to fix my problem. I wanted to drag you into this. Leave me the fuck out of it. Just yell at him. Just give him a quick, hey! Hey! Hey! Two-piece! Hey! What do I have to lose? This chicken jockey's opinion of me? Give a fuck what he thinks of me. What do I have to gain? Chicken. Solid argument every time. That's the thing, man. People who say, like, anger isn't useful. It's the most... I'm sorry. We act like we're all supposed to love and hug each other and stuff. Bullshit. Anger is the most productive force on this planet. You will never get more stuff done than when you were pissed off. I've never applied for a job happy. You smiling ear to ear, but you ain't fucking happy. You want to find somebody who's organized? You want to find somebody with a plan? Look for somebody angrily muttering in a corner. Saying, I'll show them. That motherfucker's got a plan whether you like it or not.
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7: I'm exhausted. I wish I wasn't. A big reason why is I have an absolutely brutal day job that I do in addition to trying to do stand-up at night. A lot of people do not believe me when I share with them. I am actually a preschool teacher. I work with three-year-olds all day. Yeah. That's what women say when they see my paychecks, too. Aw, that's so cute. It's like an adorable amount of money you make. It's like a check for a Barbie. Two pieces of bubble gum, please. Oh, it bounced. Okay. Everyone automatically assumes. They're like, oh, you work with three-year-olds. You must love children. Nope, not the case anymore. It's been too long. I'm on the dark side now. It's Saturday, late show. We can be honest. Make some noise if you hate children. There's some noise. Oh, my goodness. Way too excited. But that's all right. My people. Someone was screaming over here. Who was screaming? You got kids?
8: No. No, I'm not.
7: Hell no. I didn't mean to offend you. No, like, I was asking that question to a crowd recently, and this woman who's losing her mind, screaming, I was like, well, do you have kids? She's like, no. I'm like, well, do you work with kids? She said, no. I'm like, then you can't be the captain of the We Hate Children Brigade in this comedy show. Like, they've done nothing to crush your soul and spirit. You never have to be around them, and you hate kids? I don't get that. Like, I just picture people like that. They're like, going about their life, it's lunchtime, they're in a long line at Chipotle, and there's some kid at the front of the line, and he's just like, Mommy, what's a burrito bowl? You're like, what's a burrito bowl? Fuck kids! This is why! This is why you are worthless! What's a burrito bowl? Come on! Anytime I tell people I work with kids, most people's response is, oh, I hate children, which is very messed up. Like, it's a very giving back type of job. You would never say that to somebody who works with children in any other capacity. You would never go up to someone and be like, oh, what do you do? They're like, oh, I work at a children's hospital. You're like, oh, I hate kids. Like, you would never say that to them. I do have some just cause for a lot of my frustration. I work at a preschool, but it's preschool through eighth grade. It is a private school. These are the richest children and richest families on the planet. I do not belong there. They are very well aware of that fact. And I have to deal with all these princess and prince nonsense every single day. The other day, I didn't even get my second foot in the door. This little girl in my class looks at me and she goes, Mr. Gonzalez, you have the same name as my gardener. I'm like, fuck off. I don't need that goddamn shit from you. 7 a.m. No, they make you wait hand and foot on them all the time. They don't have school buses at this school. So I got to work what's called morning drop-off, which is me by myself standing at the front entrance of our school. And it's like Chicago winters, negative 20 degrees, 20 inches of snow. And one at a time, everyone's Bentley and Ferrari and Escalade pulls up. And I have to physically escort every kid out of the car. It's so awkward. I never know what to say. I'm just like, good morrow, your grace. To all these goddamn baby King Joffreys at 7 in the goddamn morning. They just throw me a stack of gold coins and skip by. Like, backpack, backpack. Just like, coming, coming, your grace. there's a lot of pros and cons with working with children. Like, a con is, I got to get up at 6 a.m. every day. That stinks, especially when I really just want to do stand-up at night. But a pro is, I think it makes you great in relationships, because I always have fantastic work stories to share all the time. Most people don't. Most people's work stories are boring as shit. Like, I think that's why a lot of couples break up and fall out of love, just run out of interesting things to talk about. Never the case for me. Like, a great example of this, I got to share this amazing gem with my lady recently. I was in preschool. I was holding down the coloring table. That's where I like to post up in the mornings. Discussing the differences between happy dragons and angry dragons. Typical work banter. And it's about 8 in the morning, and this little 3-year-old boy starts screaming in my face at the top of his lungs. He goes, I have a ponytail. I have a ponytail. And he's got short hair. So I go, no, you don't. You do not have a ponytail. Stop saying that. And he's like, yes, I do. I have a ponytail. I have a ponytail. I go, no, you don't. You're being annoying. Stop. Enough. He's like, yes, I do. I have a ponytail. I have a ponytail. I go, all right, show me. Now, that was my mistake. Don't ever use the phrase show me in response to anything a 3-year-old is shouting into your face. Because what they're about to show you mentally, you will never be prepared for. Just allow them to be silly. He's like, I have a ponytail, I have a ponytail. All right, show me. With one hand, he rips his pants and underwear off and starts galloping around the classroom making horse noises. Wasn't anticipating that. But then I see him turn a corner, and I see his butt little clenched together, and flying in the wind is a 6-foot-long piece of toilet paper flying out of his ass. My head exploded. I was like an audience member at a magic show where they just bust a bird out of their jacket. I was like, was the bird there the whole time? How the fuck did you do that? That was incredible. Like, that's one random work story I got to share. Most people's work stories are nothing like that. Like, 90% of work conversations are like, hey, honey, how was your day? Horrible. Jerry keeps hitting reply all. Oh. It's like, ugh. Dump that loser. Come on. Working with 3-year-olds, I get to see very adorable things all the time, very magical things, but then followed up immediately by some not so adorable, not so magical things. Great example of that. I got to see a 3-year-old's face biting into a lime for the very first time. Yeah. Pretty adorable, pretty magical. Not so adorable, not so magical. Saw that same child 5 minutes later have to go to the bathroom. Didn't make it in time. He shit his pants and then sat in it on the toilet. Another kid walked in, really had to pee, wasn't willing to wait. Pisses all over this kid's face as he's sitting in his own shit. Third kid walked in, started jerking off to the whole thing. It was not as magical. Like some kind of 2 girls, 1 cup meets 3 Stooges type scenario. Going on every day in this goddamn classroom. That certainly took a hard right. Gotta keep you on your toes. A lot of people, when they find out I work with preschoolers, they like try and compliment me. They're just like, oh, you know, most men in education wouldn't work with children that young. They would think that's beneath them or women's work. And I had to just start saying thank you, because the honest reply, no one ever wants to hear. And the reason I work with 3-year-olds is because I believe it gives me the best opportunity not to be the star of some viral YouTube video titled Student Powerbombs His Teacher. Have you seen this shit? It is insane. I feel so bad for these poor bastards. Some like 65-year-old near-retirement math teacher tries to confiscate Kevin's iPhone. Just happens to be the period after he caught his girlfriend giving his best friend a hand job in the photography darkroom, and he gets to have the wrath of that. Like, hey, if a 3-year-old chokeslams me and another 3-year-old films it on his iPhone and uploads it to YouTube, I deserve to get my ass kicked. The hardest part of my job is I gotta have a cool head, relaxed all the time. I'm never allowed to lose my temper or emotions get the best of me. And it is difficult because it's 8 hours a day nonstop. I'm being screamed at point blank range from little 3-year-old monsters. These little kids just going, give me a fork. I want a fork. Give me a fork. And I just got to wear it. I'm just like, you need to calm your body, friend. We use our words. Do you need to go take a break? Do you need to go take a break in the take a break chair? Why don't you go take a break in the take a break chair? Give me a thumbs up when you think you can use your words with your friends. And he's just, give me a fork! Now! Give me a fork! I want a fork! And I just want to lose it. I just want to scream at him. He's like, give me a fork! I want a fork! I'm like, dude, you got a spoon. Chill out. It's all right. He's like, no! I want a fork! Give me a fork! I'm like, you're eating yogurt. Enough. Calm down. He's like, no! I want a fork! Give me a fork! I'm like, dude, your mom packed you a spoon because you're eating yogurt in this country. We eat yogurts with spoons. Like, no! I need a fork! I need a fork! I'm like, no! I need a fork. I need a fork to stab myself in the neck to bleed out from this goddamn debate. That's what I want to say. Little girl screaming in my face, give me an ice pack. I want an ice pack. Give me an ice pack. I'm like, you ask for an ice pack every day. You're not hurt. It's not a toy. These things are expensive. She's like, no, ice pack, ice pack, ice pack. I'm like, you're jumping on your knee. That clearly shows me it doesn't hurt. She's like, ice pack, oh, ice pack. I'm like, you just did a double goddamn backflip and stuck the landing. You don't need an ice pack. All of it. Mr. Gonzalez. Henry says I'm not Batman. That's because you're not fucking Batman, all right? You know how I know? Batman doesn't cry for an hour because his sweatpants don't have pockets in them. You're not Batman. Mr. Gonzalez, Sophie won't play with me. That's because Sophie's a cunt. Fuck Sophie! Go play with Bodie. Bodie's awesome. He's got a minion hoodie on. You got a minion hoodie on. Do the math. That's what I want to say. But I can't. So I say it here instead. Get to keep my job. It's my free therapy. My buddies and I, like, we all went to public schools growing up, so they don't know anything about this private school.

0: He got a C in science at 9 years old. That's pretty good because last I checked, and I know this, a C is average. You understand that? That's okay. That means most people get that. That means that's the baseline, and some are above and some are below. And the people that are below, you know what's wrong with them? They don't like science. There's not a problem with them. They just don't like science. And the people who really like it are fucking dorks that are never going to get laid because at 9 years old, you shouldn't be excelling in science. You might be a terrorist for all we know. A C. What's the big deal about a C? Who cares about a C? It doesn't make any... We have to condition everybody to fit into certain calibers and classes and try and mold everybody to try and make people feel like they're accepted in certain parts of society. And we're doing it to kids at too young of an age. So when people turn 10 or they go to junior high, now you can make the honor roll. And this is just a way to make people feel smart or stupid for no other reason. Why give a kid a complex who's not developed enough to understand what the severity of that is? And what does the honor roll even do? Has the honor roll gotten anybody anywhere in your life? Do you put it on your resume? Do you do that? Is it on your LinkedIn profile? Made the honor roll back in 67? Does anybody give a shit about that? All the honor roll does is give your parents a bumper sticker for them to brag and put on their shitty car that they just financed for $40,000 because they don't understand how the economy works either. You know, you put it on the car and kill the resale value of that because they got a stupid fucking kid. That's what that ended up happening. A C is okay. If you're a parent that bases their child's intellect on their grades, you should stop that too, because the grading system is an outdated idea. It's very old. It's a foreign concept now. It doesn't hold any weight. It was designed at a time when teachers had like four students on a farm, and they'd be able to give them individual attention for an hour a day before sending this little kid out to plow the back 40. That's what a grading system was designed to do. Now we force everybody to learn so much shit, cramming 8 classes in, 6.5 hours every single day, and these teachers who hate their jobs just as much as you guys all hate your jobs are going to school teaching your kids, and after spending 45 minutes a day amongst 25 different kids at 7 different times for only 6 months, they think they got the kind of power to be able to send your child home with a report to let you know how smart your kid is? These teachers aren't heroes. They're fucking losers. A lot of them are just reciters. They don't teach your kids anything. They mark an F on his paper and move on to the next assignment without teaching your kid why he got an F. That's not teaching. You're reciting. You learn something and you're spitting it back out. And that's why the education system's in the shitter. A couple teachers are great. Most of them aren't. You have to kind of pick and choose where you want to go. And that's why the grading system goes A, B, C, D, F. A, B, C, D, F. Where's the E? What happened to the E? Why isn't there an E in there? Did we all just have ADD and forgot to question the grading system all our life? No, you know why there's not an E in there. If you got an E on your report card, what would that make you think you did? Excellent. You would think you did too good. They can't have that lumped in there. And that's why they give you an A for effort instead of an E for effort like it's spelled, because they're trying to eliminate it altogether. And that's why they had to go right from a D to an F, so your kid sounds like a dumb fuck if he winds up with one of those grades.
1: I love being a stand-up comic, man. You get to watch TV all fucking day. Do you know that? I'm watching this one show now. It's on the Sci-Fi Network. It's called Total Blackout. Anyone ever seen this? Good, one person. All right. I'll explain. What it is, they put people in a warehouse. They black out the lights. You have to rely on your senses of taste and touch and smell to identify objects. These people can't see shit, okay? But as a viewer, you can see everything because there's night vision, and there is nothing more hilarious than the looks on these people's faces when they can't see anything. And it doesn't matter if it's like a big guy, small girl, they all react the same way when they turn the lights off. They go, your total blackout starts right now. Oh my god, what's going on right now? So the first test, they'll have to go up to a tank. They have to dig their hand inside a tank and feel around and see what's inside. They tell these people it could be a rat, it could be a snake, you don't know what it is. So they all go up to the tank like this. What is that? And then it turns out to be a shoe. It's just a shoe. That's all it is. They fuck with these people. But what made me fall in love with the show, they had like a plastic wall with 3 doors. You had to pull back a door, you had to smell something to identify it. Yeah. They had one contestant on the show, he was a gay guy. All right, now, I'm not making fun of gay guys. Don't go home and write a fucking blog about it, okay? Just saying it's very important you know he's gay for the end of the story. All right.